0: matches in the tournament, and they're working with Howard University on coming up with an investigation into the incident.
1: What's the latest reaction from Howard University's president?
2: The president has said that he's very pleased with the way that the University of Maryland has handled it. He's kind of in lockstep with UMD President Daryl Pines, who he thanked in his letter to the Howard community late last night. The university's club tennis team released their own statement. They said they wanted another apology. They wanted sensitivity training for the UMD club tennis team. And lastly, that they wanted the club tennis team to donate the proceeds of the tournament to the African American History Museum.
1: That's Ellie Wolf, higher education reporter for The Banner. To the legal fight now over tree removal at East Potomac Golf Links here in Washington, where the Trump administration is planning a big renovation project.
3: A federal judge has ordered the Trump administration to halt work on a historic D.C. golf course until October 26th, pending more court action, extending a one-day halt ordered Monday. The judge also ordered that during that period, the government must provide the court and plaintiffs 3 business days written advance notice prior to making any irreparable modification to the East Potomac Golf Course. The orders were prompted by the National Park Service ordering the cutting of hundreds of trees at the golf course after filing the court notification only minutes before the close of business on Friday, right before a holiday weekend, giving plaintiffs little time to respond. I'm Lisa Dwyer.
1: It's not just golfers who are encouraged by this. The judge's decision to halt tree cutting at East Potomac Golf Links is also welcome news for environmental groups and bird lovers. WTOP's Kate Ryan explains.
4: Maria Elena Moreno, president of the D.C. Bird Alliance, admits to having some favorites among the more than 271 species of birds recorded at East Potomac Park.
5: I never get tired of seeing bald eagles.
4: And she says the park, designated by the eBird database as a birding hotspot, is a critical rest stop along the Atlantic Flyway for millions of migratory birds that travel from Canada to Central and South America every year.
5: We have merlins there. About 2 years ago, we had short-eared owls come through and visit Haynes Point and hang around for about a week.
4: Seeing the hundreds of trees cut down by the Trump administration was heartbreaking, she said. Not just because of the potential impact on wildlife, but
5: we love to take walks there and we love taking people there to discover this gorgeous green space right in D.C.
4: Kate Ryan, WTOP News.
1: A group of congressional Democrats is asking federal transportation leaders to pause the use of a new AI tool designed to help manage air traffic in this region. The lawmakers say they're concerned about the rollout of the FAA's new SMART system, which helps analyze airspace and flight patterns around Reagan National, Dulles, and BWI Marshall. The Washington Sun reports the group wants more information about safety testing and how the technology is being used. Transportation Secretary Sean Duffy responded by saying humans remain in control of the whole system and that the tech is just providing controllers with better data to help make decisions.
6: Get a heating tune-up for only $69.
7: Michael and Son.
1: It's 8:08. We've got traffic and weather. Steve Dressner's in the traffic center.
8: Let's head to the district. The new crashes on the northbound side of DC 295 up near Benning. Looks like we do have a lane blocked. We are jammed up all the way back to the 11th Street Bridge on the northbound side of DC 295. Southbound, no residual delays. Lanes are open and all clear. And on the northbound 395 freeway ramp to go down to the 3rd Street Tunnel, our Kobe cameras still seeing single left lane getting it down. We do apparently have a work zone right near the C Street exit, slowing things down. So if you plan to go down to the tunnel using that northbound side of the freeway, stay to the left. I-295 traveling incident free in both directions. In Virginia, it's actually a better ride on the inner loop, just minor delays over the American Legion Bridge into Montgomery County. Delays have basically gone away on the westbound side of 66. We did have crash activity near Nutley. That's been contained to the shoulder, but still jammed up a bit on the southbound side of 95. Lorton over the Occoquan, south of Potomac Mills. Not seeing anything in your way, actually a pretty good ride all the way down to the Fredericksburg area. Northbound side, just minor delays over the Occoquan after the bridge. You're clear to the Springfield Interchange. Experience nothing less than exceptional every day at Genesis of Rockville, whether it's in person on Rockville Pike or on

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1: A few more showers. Spotty showers for Thursday and Friday. Dry for the weekend with sunshine, just feeling much cooler. I'm 7 News Chief Meteorologist Veronica Johnson in the Storm Alert Weather Center.
2: Temperatures in the low to mid-70s. It's 72 degrees in Leesburg, 74 in Georgetown, 75 degrees outside of our studios. Money News with John Wardock.
3: A new survey from the National Federation of Independent Business finds small business owners have growing concerns about the economy. One in five small businesses say inflation is their top concern. Holly Wade is with the NFIB.
4: A lot of this has to do with higher gas prices, diesel costs, fuel oil. And so that's putting a lot of cost pressures, input cost pressures on small businesses and trying to figure out how to absorb those costs and pass them along to customers.
3: Meantime, Aldi is planning to take over the former Amazon Fresh space in Lorton. The Washington Business Journal says the discount grocery chain has filed paperwork to renovate the property. Amazon closed all 10 Fresh stores in Greater Washington back in January. At the closing bell Tuesday, the Dow Jones Industrial Average down 180 points, the S&P slipping 1, the NASDAQ down 41. John Wardock, WTOP News.
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2: Good evening. I'm Nick Iannelli. Thanks for being with us.
7: This is a special report from ABC News. I'm Michelle Franzen. Pope Leo has been diagnosed with lung cancer. The Vatican made the announcement following the 71-year-old pontiff's surgery earlier today to remove a nodule on his lung discovered during a recent checkup. Doctors say it is pulmonary adenocarcinoma. ABC's Tom Sufi Burridge is at the Vatican.
8: They say that the surgery went ahead as planned on Pope Leo to remember to remove that nodule on his lung. But the Vatican Press Office tonight is saying that the lower lobe of the right lung of Pope Leo has been removed during surgery using video-assisted techniques.
7: The first American pontiff will remain at Gemelli Hospital for the next week. Outside St. Patrick's Cathedral in New York City, Hannah Titus says Catholics will hold vigil for his recovery.
9: Well, we're all supposed to pray for each other. And he does carry the cross, and we all carry the cross for each other.
7: This is ABC News.
2: Minnesota Congresswoman Ilhan Omar says she's been targeted for political reasons after federal agents searched her D.C. home yesterday as part of a criminal investigation. Omar's seeking re-election next month in the midterms. She called the search an attempt to go after President Trump's political opponents. ABC News correspondent Jay O'Brien was there as the search was being carried out.
10: When we first got there, the search was already well underway. It had begun in the early hours of the morning Monday, and when we got there, the street was blocked off. There was a police vehicle at one end of the street, a police vehicle at the other end of the street. They had pulled what looked like an evidence van right up to the front of Congresswoman Omar's D.C. home, and about a dozen or so federal agents were going in and out of the home. Some were wearing plastic gloves, which is pretty standard in a search, and they were part of something called Homeland Security Investigations, HSI, which is a subsection of the Department of Homeland Security, federal agents that conduct investigations for that agency, the Department of Homeland Security. Neighbors we talked to said they heard early in the morning those federal agents pounding on the congresswoman's front door. And then when we got there, we could see them taking boxes out of the home. We don't know what was in the boxes. And there's a lot we don't know here. We don't fully know specifics of this investigation. We know there is an ongoing criminal investigation. The Department of Justice has confirmed that, but they haven't said exactly what they're looking into. Sources familiar with the investigation tell ABC News that it relates to Omar's immigration paperwork, but we don't have much more detail than that. Omar came to the U.S. as a Somali refugee in 1995. She later became a U.S. citizen at the age of 17 in 2000. All of that to say, the details here are scant, and this is extraordinary because it's an ongoing criminal investigation of a sitting member of Congress, and it's an investigation into one of the president's political foes.
11: We're going to go the wrong way if we keep taking in garbage into our country. Ilhan Omar is garbage. She's garbage.
10: And President Trump was asked about this investigation late yesterday. and he denied having any involvement.

0: development. But the reality here is that the president has been no friend to Ilhan Omar over the last few years.
1: I became a freshman who nobody should have actually known I existed because I wielded no power, to having the most death threats of any member of Congress.
0: He has relentlessly attacked her over and over again.
2: She shouldn't be allowed to be a congresswoman, and I'm sure people are looking at that. And she should be thrown the hell out of our country.
0: She put out a statement yesterday where she says that all of this, in her words, is, quote, political intimidation. She calls this investigation a, quote, attempt to target political enemies and weaponize federal law enforcement. And in this statement, which was defiant, she goes on to say, quote, I will not be silenced. We've seen Democrats rally to her side as well. The top Democrats in the House, for example, from Hakeem Jeffries and the two other top Democrats in that chamber, issued a joint statement in which they called this search, in their words, deeply disturbing. They accused the president, as Congresswoman Omar did, of trying to weaponize the DOJ. Governor Tim Walz, who's the governor of Congresswoman Omar's home state of Minnesota, accused the president of that as well. He said the president was going after political opponents close to an election. We are 3 weeks away from the midterm elections, and the Department of Justice typically has this long-standing, unwritten rule that avoids taking any public steps in what could be a politically sensitive investigation within 60 days of an election. And that usually relates to candidates or sitting lawmakers who are running for re-election, as Ilhan Omar is. What the DOJ has typically avoided doing in the past are big public steps involved in those investigations that could even accidentally put a thumb on the scale in a race, because it's a very public move. But the DOJ did not follow that traditional norm here. They searched the congresswoman's D.C. home, they say, as part of an ongoing criminal investigation, just 3 weeks out from Election Day. The fact that they took this step is unusual.
3: That's ABC News correspondent Jay O'Brien. The idea of commuter ferries serving D.C. resurfaces every once in a while. Now there's talk about something much bigger, though. A regional ferry network connecting communities all across the region. WTOP's Neil Augenstein.
4: The Council of Governments Board of Directors will hear a briefing tomorrow on the latest studies of a possible regional ferry. The goal is to gauge if there's interest from local governments in looking into a fast ferry system. In the past, one of the challenges has been speed and wake restrictions on the D.C. waterfront, which would slow down the ferry service. Within the past year, there's been renewed interest because of new vehicle technology, specifically electric hydrofoil boats that levitate above the water surface. A Council of Governments staff memo says that seems to mitigate some of the constraints of conventional ferries. Neil Augenstein, WTOP News.
5: This is a test of the Washington, D.C. Operational Area Emergency Alert System.

0: It's 8:18. We've got traffic and weather. Steve Dresner's in the traffic center.
1: In the district, we're still jammed up on the northbound side of DC 295. The incident up near Benning currently blocking a lane. But traffic moving a lot better on the northbound 395 freeway. We're still finding it slow entering the 3rd Street Tunnel. If you are taking that ramp from the northbound 395 freeway, do stay to the left to get through down towards the tunnel. In Maryland and Montgomery County, looks like the new incident is after Connecticut Avenue on the inner loop of the Capitol Beltway. And in Silver Spring, northbound George Avenue at Seminary, right side blocked due to ongoing crash activity. Traffic moving pretty well both directions on the Beltway over in Prince George's County, currently at the Chesapeake Bay Bridge. Eastbound span now closed for overnight road work. Two-way traffic pattern set up over the westbound span. I'm Steve Dresner. Your next traffic report coming up in less than 10 minutes.
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2: Well, this is the time of the year when we see major temperature swings, with one season trying to leave, the next trying to come in, and still we're struggling because we're back to it feeling like summer today and tomorrow with even higher temperatures. So tonight we drop to 60 to 66 degrees, and then between 87 and 92 for Wednesday afternoon. Mostly sunny to partly sunny skies, could have some pop-up thunderstorms. By the weekend, temps back in the 50s. I'm 7 News Chief Meteorologist Veronica Johnson at the Storm Alert Weather Center.
0: It's 75 degrees in the nation's capital. We're brought to you by Gutter Helmet. Falling leaves are no match for Gutter Helmet. Save 20% off for a limited time. The chair of the Prince George's County Council has faced scrutiny over millions of dollars in grants awarded to an organization led by her longtime friend. And now the council chair is releasing more information about where that money's going as the county executive pushes to recover the funds and calls for an audit of the grant process. More from WTOP's John Dillman.
3: A group called Community on the Front Lines is led by Council Chair Crystal Oriata's best friend, but it's not a registered nonprofit. So the council's allocated millions to the group by way of what's called a fiscal sponsor, which is a nonprofit based in Los Angeles. Under pressure from the county executive and the public, the county's asking for the more than $7 million still held by that LA-based group right now to come back.
4: And we have identified a pathway forward that allows us to protect these investments and to ensure that they actually go to the residents of Prince George's County.
3: Councilmember Jolene Ivey's been pushing for an independent audit and says this should help clear up any questions.
5: When council members' best friends are getting millions and millions of dollars, I think that we would not be doing our jobs if we did not raise this issue.
3: In Largo, John Dome in WTOP News.
0: Recovery efforts continue tonight across parts of the southeast and southwest after back-to-back tropical systems left behind flooding and widespread damage.
6: In Southern California, homes are barely clinging to the coast amid another day of high tides and damaging waves. A series of Pacific storms, fueled by a powerful El Nino, has battered Long Beach, eroding large sections of the Southern California coast. Rachel brought with her heavy rain to other parts of the West, with flash floods hitting several California mountain and desert towns. In Nevada, Las Vegas saw as much rain in just a few hours as it had the entire year, sending torrents of water rushing through the city's famous strip. This as coastal towns along the Florida Panhandle start to dig out after Isaias slammed ashore as a Category 2 hurricane, ripping off roofs, uprooting trees, and leaving a trail of destruction and flooding.
0: That's CBS News correspondent Jonathan Vigliotti.
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0: 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Hey, Rob Woodfork, what's going on tonight?
1: Well, we got Capitals hockey. 2-1 lead over the Carolina Hurricanes as we near second intermission. Justin Hole with the...
0: Are they at home, Capitals?
1: No, they're in Carolina. They're okay. In Carolina. I just said they're in Carolina.
0: I just had to Google it here. Okay.
1: Are you just listening to me when I talk?
0: Sometimes. So they're not at home.
1: They're not at home. Okay. They're in Carolina. And what is, by the way, the final regular season trip to Carolina for Alex Ovechkin? That happens to be Carolina's where he was drafted all the way back in 2004. But Justin Hull scores the go-ahead goal. It's his first goal of the season. It offsets Carolina's equalizer early in this second period. Boone Jenner notched his third goal in as many games, breaking the scoring seal in the opening period. Again, headed towards second intermission, 2-1 Caps lead. Now, Dan Quinn's Commanders, still the talk of the NFL today for Sunday's overtime brain fart, resulting in a tie with the Giants. And rightfully is called into question if and when Quinn is fired. But NFL insider Ian Rappaport said on ESPN,
19: I do not expect imminent changes surrounding Dan Quinn or the Washington Commanders. I would be surprised if there was a change right now. But here's what this game did. And in a way, it's unfair. It's 13 seconds that this man right here, who is an established coach in the NFL, is judged upon. That's the job. What this loss slash tie did was put all of the eyeballs on Dan Quinn. It is now coming for him. If the Commanders continue to lose, then we are going to be talking about Dan Quinn and his job security until they start winning or until it changes.
1: By the way, Nick, I'm officially throwing my Super Bowl prediction in the trash.
0: That's a good idea.
1: Yeah, and this stat is why the only team to win a Super Bowl with a tie on its record, the 1974 Steelers, the same year the NFL added regular season overtime.
0: Oh, okay.
1: That was a long time ago.
0: That was.
1: Neither you nor I were born yet.
0: That's true.
1: Yeah. Not a great look for USA soccer tonight. The U.S. women's national team trailing Spain 2-1 out of halftime of their international friendly on American soil. Rob Woodfork, WTOP Sports.
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0: Good evening. We have traffic and weather on WTOP. To the traffic center and Steve Dresner.
1: Topping our traffic headlines, we'll head to the district on the northbound side of DC 295. Up near Benning, crash activity clear, lanes are open. Still finding minor delays right near Pennsylvania Avenue. Maryland, Prince George's County, the work crew's starting to lay down the barrels on the outer loop of the Capitol Beltway approaching route for Pennsylvania Avenue. For now, the right lane remains blocked. Not seeing much as far as delays are concerned. Inner loop, all lanes are currently open. Traffic's brought to you by Silver Diner, and fall is here at Silver Diner. 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I'm Steve Dresner. Your next traffic report coming up in less than 10 minutes.
0: Scattered clouds tonight, lows around 60 degrees. Tomorrow getting warmer, highs in the upper 80s.
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0: Good evening. I'm Nick Ionelli. Juan Herrera is our producer. We continue following breaking news tonight on the Pope. Pope Leo has been diagnosed with lung cancer after undergoing surgery to remove part of his right lung. The Vatican says the surgery was successful and there were no complications. More from CBS News correspondent Chris Livesay in Rome.
24: A pope facing cancer and a major operation to remove part of his lung. Yet even as Leo arrived at the hospital, he stopped to greet the faithful. Just 2 days earlier, Leo had revealed doctors found a suspicious nodule.
25: Carissimi.
24: It was detected at a very early stage and is well contained, he said. But tonight, a sobering diagnosis. The Vatican said in a statement that a pulmonary adenocarcinoma was found and the lower lobe of Leo's right lung removed in a surgery lasting around 90 minutes. There were no complications. Doctors used a video-assisted technique. Leo spent approximately 3 hours in the operating room, waking normally from anesthesia before returning to his room on the hospital's 10th floor. The operation was intended to remove the cancer completely. Now the diagnosis raises questions about how quickly the Pope can recover and whether he can maintain his demanding schedule. He's due to visit Argentina, Uruguay, and Peru next month. A decision that may depend more on his doctors than the Pope.
0: That's CBS News correspondent Chris Livesay. To President Trump and his midterm campaign schedule, with stops in Kansas and North Carolina now next week. Those were just scheduled This evening, the trips are part of an aggressive push by the Republicans to protect their majorities on Capitol Hill. With several closely watched Senate and House races drawing national attention, including the one in Ohio, President Trump was there yesterday. CBS News Chief White House Correspondent Nancy Cordes.
2: At a raucous rally in Youngstown, Ohio last night, attendees were captured on camera punching and violently pulling the hair of one protester before that protester was mocked by the president.
3: Oh, he's got to go on a diet. He's a fat guy.
2: Over the course of the night, at least three protesters were removed. The president tried selling Ohio voters on Senator John Husted's physique.
3: I don't do this with men very often. I started examining his body because I didn't know he was a great athlete. And I looked and I watched up and down. And I looked at his ass and I got it. You are a great athlete.
2: Trump also used the rally to rail against immigration.
3: If you want to stop Ohio from being plundered, ransacked, and destroyed like Minnesota's being destroyed, we're going to stop it, just like we did with Springfield. We're going to stop it. We're not going to let it happen.
2: Recent polls show former Democratic Senator Sherrod Brown pulling ahead of Husted. Republicans in Ohio and elsewhere are hoping that a massive cash infusion from the world's richest man will help them fend off a blue wave. CBS News has confirmed Elon Musk gave more than $250 million to GOP groups, including his own super PAC, just since the start of July, making him the largest known single donor by far in the midterm elections.
0: That's CBS News Chief White House Correspondent Nancy Cordes.
4: I'm Mitchell Miller, today on The Hill. President Trump says he's doing a rally every day as the campaign intensifies in the final weeks before Election Day.
3: I'm doing a tour right now, and I'm doing rally. The level of enthusiasm for the Republican Party is way up.
4: Last night, the president was with Ohio Senator John Husted, who's been trailing Democrat Sherrod Brown in the polls. Mitchell Miller, WTOP News.
0: We're following this deadly roller coaster accident that happened yesterday at Six Flags over Georgia. The update tonight is the company is closing nine similar rides at parks across North America. A rider was killed, several others injured on the Goliath coaster. The manufacturer of most of the coasters at Six Flags says it is actively investigating what happened. CBS News correspondent Skylar Henry heard from some people who were at the park.
5: A terrifying sight at Six Flags over Georgia Monday. Passengers seen stranded high above the ground on the roller coaster Goliath. The ride stopped and they were evacuated after a rider fell to his death from another train.
6: As soon as the train came in, I knew something was wrong. People were screaming, clearly distressed.
5: Connor Thompson was next in line to ride Goliath.
6: Someone on the train said, "Let me off and call 911. Someone fell off." The seat next to him, it looked like the seat restraint was completely unlatched.
5: Nick Mendenhall was waiting for another ride nearby.
25: I literally see this man come straight up out of his seat. I saw him come up. I saw him land back in the car. Everything felt like it was happening in slow motion.
5: With a nearly 200-foot drop, Goliath is one of the park's top attractions. In a statement, Six Flags Over Georgia said it is deeply saddened and is cooperating fully with authorities. The deadly incident comes just 2 weeks after Six Flags permanently shut down its X2 roller coaster at Magic Mountain in Southern California amid multiple lawsuits alleging the ride caused serious brain injuries. Six Flags declined to comment on pending litigation. In Georgia, investigators are still working to determine exactly what happened on Monday.
0: That's CBS News correspondent Skylar Henry. The man convicted in the murder of rap icon Tupac Shakur has learned his sentence.
26: In Las Vegas, Dwayne Keefe D. Davis was sentenced to 40 years to life in prison for orchestrating the murder of rap icon Tupac Shakur, who was gunned down off the Las Vegas Strip more than 30 years ago. Judge Carly Kearney told Davis, "You don't just get to take a man from his family. You don't get to take his very life, his whole future from him, and just walk away from it."
27: Especially when that man is Tupac Shakur. The world never forgot about him and his death, and neither did Las Vegas.
26: Shakur's sister, Set Shakur, said it was hard listening over and over again to Davis describe how he hunted and killed her brother.
28: "This man's life mattered. He died 2 months after he turned 25.
26: Davis spoke briefly in court.
29: "I just want my stuff back. They took out my house."
26: His attorney says they will appeal, noting it's been 30 years and there was a lack of physical evidence. I'm Ed Donahue.
22: News happens here. Police are still on the scene of that incident in Arlington.
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0: Traffic and weather on WTOP. We got Steve Dresner in the traffic center.
1: Maryland, Montgomery County, we cleared up the incident over on the inner loop of the Capitol Beltway after Connecticut Avenue. Lanes are open. Delays have gone away. But in Prince George's County on the outer loop, the road work is set up by Route 4 Pennsylvania Avenue. Now two to the left gets you by with minor delays. In the district on the 395 northbound 395 freeway, the ramp to go down to the 3rd Street Tunnel. We do have road work set up by the C Street exit. Stay to the left to get by. And the ramp currently, as our Kopech camera is showing, the ramp is kind of slow. Again, stay to the left. Southbound 395 freeway currently traveling incident free. I'm Steve Dresner. Your next traffic report coming up in less than 10 minutes.
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13: Dry conditions today. Beautiful, in fact. The next weather maker, we could have a few isolated thunderstorms Wednesday afternoon. Some spotty showers for Thursday, Friday, followed by gusty conditions for your Friday and especially Saturday. But the big story, it's going to be the big temperature swings as we get close to 90 degrees Wednesday afternoon. So in the morning, we're between 60 and 66 degrees for Wednesday morning, and then between 87 and 92 degrees Wednesday afternoon. That's record challenging heat. Again, some isolated storms between 3 and 7 p.m. Scattered showers on Thursday, temperatures between 60 and 66 degrees, and then Friday, it's showers on and off with windy conditions. Wind gusts could be around 35 to 40 miles per hour, and temperatures will be around 79 to 84 degrees. The upcoming weekend, 50s for both Saturday and Sunday afternoon, and could see temperatures in the 30s Sunday morning with sunshine. I'm 7 News Chief Meteorologist Veronica Johnson in the Storm Alert Weather Center.
0: Low to mid-70s right now. It's 75 degrees in Washington. Money News with John Wardock.
14: NetJets say is going to open a new terminal at Dulles Airport. The private jet company is going to overhaul an existing facility there and then offer a lounge, family room, and private VIP suites. NetJets expects to start construction early next year. A Pennsylvania craft beer company is adding another location in Virginia. Fairfax Now says Voodoo Brewing Company is opening a pub in Herndon on October 24th. It opened in Virginia Beach just 2 years ago. And Noodles & Company is adding something new to the menu. USA Today says you will notice ramen noodles starting Wednesday. The blue chips would slump on Tuesday. The Dow Jones Industrial Average down 180 points. The S&P 500 slipped 1, and the NASDAQ was off 41. John Wardock, WTOP News.
0: A cyber attack targeting supermarket refrigeration systems has sparked a lot of concern and an investigation in France. Hackers reportedly took control of cooling units at more than 350 stores, causing temperatures to rise, forcing those stores to throw away large amounts of food. French leaders have ordered a cybersecurity investigation, and they're coordinating with other European countries.
7: Concern about food safety, with hundreds of supermarkets in France and other countries targeted in a wide-scale cyber attack. Hackers appear to have compromised the software that controls the temperature of refrigerators and freezers, forcing them to heat up while workers were off the job. The hack leading to reports of fire sparking and a grocery delivery app not working, also leading to millions of dollars in losses from spoiled food across several grocery chains. Most of the systems targeted were reportedly using outdated software. The CEO of one of the companies targeted calling it unprecedented. The European Union's Commissioner for Agriculture and Food condemning the attacks.
9: Experts say systems on the perimeter of a network are often targeted, in this case, the refrigeration system. AI is another tool cyber criminals often use, but it's unclear if AI was used in this attack.
0: That's ABC News correspondent Lionel Moyes. One of the largest grocery chains in the U.S. has announced layoffs because of AI.
10: Grocery store chain Kroger says it is laying off 3,000 corporate employees over the next 3 years as it ramps up its use of artificial intelligence to streamline operations. Last month, Kroger outlined its AI strategy with the goal of improving the customer experience and making work easier for its employees. Kroger is the largest standalone U.S. supermarket chain with 409,000 employees and more than 2,700 stores operating under various brands, including Ralph's, King Soopers, Smith's, and Fred Meyer. I'm Lisa Dwyer.
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22: News happens here.
0: Good evening, I'm Nick Iannelli. Thanks for being with us tonight. President Trump's administration is now looking for a new U.S. ambassador to Greece. That's because Kimberly Guilfoyle resigned today after the White House confirmed it had asked her to step down. That follows allegations of improper conduct that surfaced in recent weeks. ABC News senior political correspondent Rachel Scott.
15: Tonight, the stunning fall of Kimberly Guilfoyle. Once engaged to the president's son, Donald Trump Jr., and one of the president's most enthusiastic supporters. Behind the scenes with the Trump family at the president's rally on January 6th.
16: Kimberly!
15: Later rewarded with a plum job, ambassador to Greece. But now Guilfoyle forced out after a spate of embarrassing corruption stories, including an allegation she asked a Trump donor to pay her $100,000 Amex bill. New White House press secretary Katie Zachariah making the announcement.
17: We have asked Ambassador Guilfoyle to resign. She has been a wonderful asset to the team, and we wish her well.
15: About an hour later, the ambassador resigned, calling the allegations against her false and vowing to vigorously defend her name, her reputation, and her integrity.
18: She went to Greece. She was doing a good job, but we didn't like what we were reading.
15: The president swiftly distancing himself from Guilfoyle, who was engaged to his son for 4 years.
0: That's ABC News senior political correspondent Rachel Scott. Developing news related to the suspension of the University of Maryland's club tennis team. The team was suspended after tournament materials containing racist images were handed out ahead of a competition last weekend. The Banner reports those images included KKK hoods incorporated into a Maryland state flag design. Now, Howard University is calling for additional action.
19: The university's club tennis team released their own statement. They said they wanted another apology. They wanted sensitivity training for the UMD club tennis team. And lastly, that they wanted the club tennis team to donate the proceeds of the tournament to the African American History Museum.
0: That's Ellie Wolf, higher education reporter for The Banner. In a statement, Howard University said there's no place for racism, intimidation, or imagery rooted in hatred, and that its students should never have to question whether they will be treated with respect and dignity. The University of Maryland is providing more details about its response. In an email to the campus community, University President Daryl Pines said the matter is now being investigated by campus police and the Office of Student Conduct. Pines says university leaders have apologized to participating schools and reached out to black campus organizations. The university also plans more cultural sensitivity training for team members and says it will work with students and staff on anti-bias efforts.
21: ABC News, I'm Dave Packer. During surgery to remove a nodule today, the Vatican says Pope Leo was found to have lung cancer.
2: and doctors removed the lower lobe of his right lung. ABC News medical contributor Dr. Darian Sutton.
3: The reassuring news is that if this lobe was removed and it was found that there was no other signs of spread, this may be a curative procedure. But of course, we need to wait for the further formal pathology reports. That includes genetic testing, as well as making sure that what was removed was the complete mass and that there was nothing left.
2: The man killed while riding a roller coaster at Six Flags over Georgia has now been identified as 42-year-old Hassan Kareem. Witnesses tell ABC News that one of the restraints unlatched. Similar rides at Six Flags parks have been temporarily closed. Elections offices in both Oklahoma and Louisiana today receiving unknown powder in the mail. An envelope in Oklahoma and a package in Louisiana. No one harmed in either place. No evidence that the incidents are connected. This is ABC News.
4: 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Michael Bergen, Vice President of Air and Space at Vantor, says the shift is giving frontline troops direct access to commercial satellite imagery once only available to intelligence analysts.
5: 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And now there's really a more direct model that we're seeing.
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0: Traffic and weather on WTOP. Steve Dresner's in the traffic center.
1: Maryland, Prince George's County, we're going to be slow on the outer loop approaching Route 4 Pennsylvania Avenue. The work zone that's set up has two left lanes getting you by again with minor delays. Otherwise, we're good to go in Montgomery County in both directions on the Beltway, but in the Rockville area, do use a bit of caution. The westbound side of Route 28 Norbeck Road approaching Goody Drive, multi-vehicle crash. In the intersection, you're under police direction. May want to avoid that area for a bit. In the district, we're certainly jammed up on the northbound 395 ramp to go down to the 3rd Street Tunnel. We have roadwork set up on the right side right by the C Street exit, so stay to the left. I'm Steve Dresner. Your next traffic report coming up in less than 10 minutes.
0: Over to 7 News Chief Meteorologist Veronica Johnson. We got pretty warm today, Veronica. Going to be the same thing for tomorrow?
13: Yes. In fact, higher temperatures for tomorrow. It's going to feel like we're in the middle of August again. We'll start out tomorrow morning at 60 to 66 degrees with some scattered clouds. And then the afternoon, 87 to 92, will feature partly sunny skies. And there may be some isolated gusty thunderstorms coming our way during the evening hours. Those storms could, again, bring some high wind gusts with them. So there might be a severe thunderstorm warning or two issued on the low end for a severe weather threat. Thursday, scattered showers, that's favoring the evening, and cooler now on the other side of a cold front, 60 to 66 degrees. Boy, that's a major drop. We're back up to 80 by Friday, a few showers spotty throughout the area. That includes your evening if you got plans to go out. And then this weekend, as that system moves east, very chilly for each daytime, Saturday and Sunday, 55 to 59 degrees, and cold for Saturday night into Sunday. Could be looking at some frosty conditions. Temperatures we're forecasting anywhere from 34 to 38 degrees. 73 now in D.C., and 75 in Bowie, 73 in Reston.
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0: Sports on WTOP, powered by Maximus, moving people and technology forward. Rob Woodfork, Capitals look like they're tied up here. Am I right?
1: Yeah.
0: All right. Do this? I'm following sports.
1: Yeah, you have to.
0: And I know they're not at home because we talked about that last time.
1: We did. And you asked me that question immediately after I said they were in Carolina. So in Carolina, the Hurricanes have evened things up 2-2 with the Capitals. We're early in the third period. Got a goal, did Carolina, right before second intermission. The Capitals got the first goal from Justin Hull as a Capital. Boone Jenner lit the lamp in the first period. That's his third straight game with a goal for Washington. And 2-2 here in Carolina, as the Caps look to take both games in Carolina. Remember, they opened the season in Carolina and won that. This game, by the way, no power play conversions here. These two teams that combined 0 for 5. Day 3 of the Commanders' nationwide ridicule for botching the end-of-game situation against the Giants Sunday, resulting in that dreaded tie. Dan Quinn, the main target for criticism, and one of his former players, Micah Parsons, said on his podcast today,
25: "Jaden Daniels probably cost my man Dan Quinn his job, to be honest with you. And I'm a big Jaden Daniels fan. But the reality is, like, he probably cost a lot of people their jobs this past weekend."
26: So you put none of that on the coaches here?
25: Hey, bro, all respectfully, we get coached so much on these situations that, like, I'm a defensive player, and this programmed in me. I know what to do in those situations. There's no way I'm taking a sack with 14 seconds left, no timeouts. It would be different if Jaden Daniels was a rookie. This is your third year. You've been to the NFC Championship game. You've been in big moments before. And, like, even after sack, you're casually getting up.
1: Yeah, he's right. Not wrong.
0: He's got the ball. It's up to him.
1: And, look, this is run for 100 yards all you want to. Game manager. That is job one for an NFL quarterback. You manage the game. You're supposed to be a coach on the field. You got to know the situation, and you got to apply it properly. The United States women, as we go to soccer, they have evened things up with Spain 2-2. They fell behind 2-0
7: United States with two unanswered goals. Mallory Swanson scoring moments ago in the 86th minute. Ashley Sanchez also getting one in the net for Team USA. Rob Woodfork, WTOP Sports.
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0: Traffic and weather. Steve Dresner's in the traffic center.
1: Road work tops our traffic headlines. We'll head to Maryland and Prince George's County. At our loop of the Capitol Beltway, the work zone is set up right by Route 4 Pennsylvania Avenue. Two to the left does get you by with delays. 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I'm Steve Dresner. Your next traffic report coming up in less than 10 minutes.
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13: Well, this evening is gorgeous. Mainly clear, temperatures in the lower 70s. We're into the lower and mid 60s by Wednesday morning. And then with some scattered clouds for Wednesday afternoon, we'll be just shy of 90 degrees. That's record-setting heat and may have a few pop-up strong thunderstorms for the afternoon. 7 News Chief Meteorologist Veronica Johnson in the Storm Alert Weather Center.
0: It's 75 degrees in Washington.
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0: Good evening, I'm Nick Iannelli. Coming up, Pope Leo is facing a cancer diagnosis after doctors removed part of his right lung. The fight over trees being chopped down at East Potomac Golf Links here in Washington is heading back to court after a federal judge halted more tree cutting. We'll talk about it in just a moment with Axios DC. There are more calls for accountability after racist tournament materials led to the suspension of the University of Maryland's club tennis team. It's 9 o'clock.
21: From ABC News, I'm Dave Packer. Pope Leo says the Vatican has been diagnosed with lung cancer. Surgeons today removing the lower lobe of the Pope's right lung in a procedure lasting about 90 minutes earlier.
22: The 71-year-old pontiff waving and shaking hands with well-wishers as he walked into Gemelli Hospital in Rome today for surgery to remove what he said was a growth or nodule on his lung. The Vatican revealing the lower lobe of the Pope's right lung was removed, saying testing confirmed he has lung adenocarcinoma.
21: ABC's Tom Sophie Burridge. Doctors called the surgery a success, saying there were no other complications. An investigation underway at Six Flags over Georgia after Monday's deadly roller coaster accident. A rider flung from his seat when a restraint on the Goliath roller coaster unlatched. ABC's Faith Abube is outside the park.
23: Today, the park here is closed, but the Goliath is also closed as well. And according to Six Flags, there are several rides across the country that are similar to the Goliath, and at this time, those have been temporarily shut down as well as this investigation continues.
21: One of the Cornell Seven is asking a judge to silence the attorney for the woman who's accusing the fraternity brothers of gang rape. The attorney for Diego Sarabia says that Jane Doe's attorney is making too many TV appearances and says it could lead to doxing and other threats.
27: All seven fraternity brothers have denied Jane Doe's sexual assault and forcible drugging allegations that have rocked Cornell. There's a faculty vote of no confidence in the university administration expected tomorrow.
21: ABC's Aaron Katursky. President Trump tonight stumping in Alaska for incumbent Republican Senator Dan Sullivan, who's being challenged by Democrat and former Congresswoman Mary Peltola, and another Dan Sullivan. Sullivan.
2: They found a guy named Dan Sullivan. They put him up to get a little confused. And actually, by mistake, he got 2.4%. That's a lot. That's too much. That could be the difference.
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0: It's 9:03 on Tuesday, October 13th. 75 degrees, scattered clouds tonight, lows around 60. Tomorrow, warmer, highs in the upper 80s. Good evening, I'm Nick Iannelli. To the legal fight over tree removal at East Potomac Golf Links in D.C., where the Trump administration is planning a renovation project. The federal judge, Anna Reyes, has now ordered a halt to any additional tree cutting through October 26th. That comes a day after a tense hearing in which Reyes sharply criticized the government, accusing it of undermining the court's trust after hundreds of trees were chopped down over the holiday weekend. The next court hearing in the case is set for next week on Monday. We talked more with Axios D.C. reporter Jeanette Dill. What does the judge hope to learn at this next hearing? It might be long with the number of witnesses, it sounds like.
3: The judge wants to call in a top Interior Department official and the National Park Service acting director. So both of them will be at the hearing Monday, October the 19th. Last week, NPS had a filing where they tipped the court off about upcoming maintenance, but it made no mention of this wholesale demolition of hundreds of trees, which is what made the judge, Anna Reyes, so furious. She said it was something that cost the government its whole credibility, basically, in this case. She was really irate. It was a remarkable scene for those listening in on that court case.
0: And the judge was saying to the National Park Service and other representatives of the Trump administration, the judge was saying, when did you know that you were going to cut down these trees? Did you just find out about it right before you started cutting them down? Did you have advance notice? They were not able to give the judge a clear answer on that. So that's probably going to be a main focus in this next court hearing as well.
3: Yeah, there was some finger pointing. So she called in several officials, some of them joining virtually. There was one NPS official who said he took his direction from a superior at the Interior Department. A lower ranked official said the tree cuttings were not tied to Trump's renovation of this PGA style design, but that they were following a 2019 plan to restore the East Potomac Golf Course to its original landscaping. A DOJ lawyer added on and said this is not a renovation, to which Judge Reyes said that's a preposterous explanation. And she said the whole thing is completely beyond the pale. And so she's not buying that at all. But that's the context here and probably a preview of what's to come on Monday.
0: Right. And I think the hearing is going to be widely viewed because of that fiery exchange between the judge and the federal government. So looking ahead to that next hearing, could the judge at the end of that hearing ultimately extend the pause or block parts of the renovation project?
3: I'm speculating the judge might want to know what is the plan for this site long term. The idea that this will become Trump's PGA level golf course, it was stated by the NPS that that's still in the conceptual phase. So where are we with the Trump renovation project? And I'm very curious what the government officials will say about when they knew about these tree cuttings and why they did not give heads up notice. The only notice the court got was 5 minutes before 5 p.m. on Friday, before a holiday weekend. And then they proceeded to start cutting trees down about 17 hours later.
0: That's Jeanette Dill, a reporter with Axios DC. Bird watchers say that debate over East Potomac Golf Links is about more than just golf. They say the park is a key stop along a migratory route, and it's a hotspot for dozens of bird species. WTOP's Kate Ryan.
4: According to eBird, a global database, East Potomac Park is a birding hotspot with as many as 271 species documented. Maria Elena Montero is president of the D.C. Bird Alliance.
5: It's positioned along what we call the Atlantic Flyway, which is a migrating corridor for birds that travel from North to South America, Central America.
4: The park and the trees that have been there and those that remain provide an important rest stop for many of those migratory birds.
5: We have a yellow-throated warbler there that comes every year in, I believe, in spring.
4: Montero says protecting green space in busy urban areas isn't just for the birds.
5: But we need the trees too. Us humans, we need those trees too.
4: Kate Ryan, WTOP News.
0: Developing news related to the suspension of the University of Maryland's club tennis team. The team was suspended after tournament materials containing racist images were handed out ahead of a competition last weekend. The Banner reports those images included KKK hoods incorporated into a Maryland state flag design. Now, Howard University is calling for additional action.
6: The university's club tennis team released their own statement. They said they wanted another apology. They wanted sensitivity training for the UMD club tennis team. And lastly, that they wanted the club tennis team to donate the proceeds of the tournament to the African American History Museum.
0: That's Ellie Wolf, higher education reporter for The Banner. In a statement, Howard University said there's no place for racism, intimidation, or imagery rooted in hatred, and that its students should never have to question whether they will be treated with respect and dignity. The University of Maryland is providing more details about its response. In an email to the campus community, University President Daryl Pines said the matter is now being investigated by campus police and the Office of Student Conduct. Pines says university leaders have apologized to participating schools and reached out to black campus organizations. The university also plans more cultural sensitivity training for team members and says it will work with students and staff on anti-bias efforts.
8: Get a heating tune-up for only $69.
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0: Traffic and weather over to Steve Dresner in the WTOP Traffic Center.
1: Let's head to Maryland. First on the inner loop of the Capitol Beltway, work zone is being set up now. Just before you get to Route 50, the John Hanson Highway, currently we have the left lane blocked. Outer loop in Prince George's County is going to remain slow by Route 4. Pennsylvania Avenue, currently two to the left, does get you by. At the Chesapeake Bay Bridge, eastbound span closed for overnight road work. Two-way traffic pattern currently set up over the westbound span with no delays in either direction. In the district, on the northbound 395 ramp down to the 3rd Street tunnel, may want to back down on your speeds just a bit. The road work is set up by the C Street exit. Single left lane does get by. No problems over on the southbound side of the freeway. Could go on DC 295 and I-295 with no delays in either direction. The WTOP newsroom is furnished.

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1: Association of Realtors says existing home sales rose more than 1% between August and September. Local realtor Corey Burr, a senior vice president at Sotheby's International Realty, says mortgage rates in the 7% range are still keeping some home buyers on the sidelines.
2: The 30-year fixed mortgage is up nearly 1.5 since February. It's just very difficult for the real estate industry to move forward when there's the pressure of higher interest rates.
1: Meantime, tourism remains a big driver of the economy for Anne Arundel County. A new report finds visitors generated more than $4 billion last year and supported more than 26,000 jobs. Red arrows for stocks Tuesday. The Dow Jones Industrial Average gave back 180 points. The S&P slipped one. The NASDAQ down 41. John Werdock, WTOP News.
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7: Good evening. I'm Nick Iannelli. Thanks for being with us tonight.
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7: Pope Leo has been diagnosed with lung cancer after undergoing surgery to remove part of his right lung. The Vatican says doctors removed the lower lobe of the Pope's right lung after tests confirmed that diagnosis. The Vatican says the surgery was successful and there were no complications. More from CBS News correspondent Chris Livesay in Rome.
8: We were told that the chances of it turning out to be cancer were very slim. Well, now we're told that the first American pope indeed has cancer. He has lung cancer. It's a common form of lung cancer, pulmonary adenocarcinoma. Doctors suspected cancer before surgery. That's according to the Vatican in a bulletin that was issued not long ago. A tissue examination during the operation confirmed it. Surgeons removed the entire lower lobe of his right lung. Now, the procedure was performed using video-assisted surgery. We're told that is a minimally invasive technique. The operation lasted approximately 90 minutes, but Pope Leo was in the operating room for about 3 hours. The Vatican says surgery was successful. There were no complications. Leo woke normally from general anesthesia and returned to his room on the 10th floor of the Gemelli Hospital. There's a lot that we still do not know. The stage of cancer, the Vatican hasn't disclosed it, if indeed it knows it. Whether the cancer has spread elsewhere, whether surgeons successfully removed all of the cancerous tissue, and whether he'll require specific therapies like chemotherapy, radiation, or other treatment. How long he'll remain hospitalized. Originally, we were told that he was going to cancel all of his audiences through October 20th. But that was before the news that he has cancer. We don't know exactly what doctors expect for his recovery and what this means for his schedule moving forward. He had a big trip planned starting on November 6th, going to South America. On that trip, Peru, someplace that's very close to his heart because he was a missionary there for many years. Now, the big question is whether or not he'll be able to go on that for a variety of reasons. Already, it was going to be slim because the recovery time from this operation is typically 3 weeks in which you're not supposed to board an airplane or travel at high altitudes. So now that's also a big question. But of course, what this means for his papacy is the biggest of all. This is the first major health scare of his papacy. And of course, tonight it just became even bigger. 71 is relatively young for a pope, especially when you take into consideration just how healthy he has appeared. He's made no secret of his active lifestyle. In fact, I was joking with him aboard the papal plane not long ago. He was saying how much he misses being able to play baseball and how hard it is to get that many people together to play here in Rome. But he still manages to swim regularly and to play tennis. And you can certainly see it as he moves about on these international trips. And of course, here in Rome, he always appears to be full of energy, and he's hit the ground running ever since he became Pope a year and a half ago. He's gone on big trips all across

0: Africa, the Middle East, all across Europe earlier this summer, dealing with the blazing heat in Spain. He showed no signs of slowing down. More recently, when we were in France, that was a packed four-day schedule from morning to night. He's been very, very energetic, not wanting to waste any time early in his papacy. And we were expecting to see that same level of energy, almost fearing it, quite frankly, going into a two-week trip into South America, worried about those early wake-up calls. Now the question, of course, is whether or not he'll be able to carry on that trip.
1: That's CBS News correspondent Chris Livesay in Rome tonight. Back here at home, the chair of the Prince George's County Council is trying to answer questions amid allegations that millions of dollars in grants awarded to her best friend's group can't be accounted for. WTOP's John Doman.
2: About $8.5 million has gone to a group called Community on the Front Lines, which is led by Council Chair Chris DeLoriata's best friend. But since it's not a registered nonprofit, the county has had to actually send the money through a fiscal sponsor based in Los Angeles. Well, now the county wants that money back so it can dole out funding directly.
3: There is a narrative that the money is missing, that no one knows where it's at, right? That's just not true. So asking for the money to be come back to the county so it's fully accounted for. That's transparent.
2: The announcement came during a county council meeting that started 4 hours late while council members met with the county executive's office over the matter. Some on the council, like Jolene Ivey, have been asking for an audit.
4: Why do we have to ask for the money back? Because we don't know what's been going on. This has been a very untransparent situation.
2: Oriata's insistent that there's been no wrongdoing here. In Largo, John Dome in WTOP News.
1: A group of congressional Democrats is asking federal transportation leaders to pause the use of a new AI tool designed to help manage air traffic in this region. The lawmakers say they're concerned about the rollout of the FAA's new SMART system, which helps analyze airspace and flight patterns around Reagan National, Dulles, and BWI Marshall. The Washington Sun reports the group wants more information about safety testing and how the technology is being used. Transportation Secretary Sean Duffy responded by saying humans remain in control of the whole system and that the tech is just providing controllers with better data to help make decisions. It's 9:18. We've got traffic and weather. Steve Dresner's in the WTOP Traffic Center.
5: Let's head to Virginia. We're doing okay on the Beltway in both directions. Not seeing any incidents between the American Legion Bridge through Tyson's, Annandale, Springfield Interchange looks good. All clearer all the way around to the Woodrow Wilson Bridge. Traffic moving nicely in both directions along the 95 quarter. No current incidents to report on 66 or 395 in traffic and pretty good shape along the GW Parkway. In the district, the work zone is set up northbound 395 freeway ramp to go down to the 3rd Street Tunnel. Last report, they're set up near the C Street exit. Single left lane does get you by with delays. Otherwise, we're in pretty good shape on DC 295 and I-295. Prince George's County jammed up on the outer loop. The work zone is set up right near Route 4 Pennsylvania Avenue at last report. Two to the left gets you by, and then on the inner loop by Route 50, the John Hanson Highway, the work zone is set up blocking the left lane. Traffic's brought to you by Silver Diner, and fall is here at Silver Diner. 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I'm Steve Dresner. Your next traffic report coming up in less than 10 minutes.
1: 7 News Chief Meteorologist Veronica Johnson. Veronica, we could be around record-breaking territory tomorrow for temperatures.
6: That's right. Yeah, the record for tomorrow is 87 degrees in D.C. We're forecasting 89. And then temperatures by Sunday morning will crash some 50 degrees. We're going to be in the 30s by Sunday morning with a very chilly weekend. So we're going to go through the changes as we track two weather makers approaching that will give us some showers. So tomorrow, we're dry in the morning, 60 to 66. Your temperature range for the afternoon, 87 to about 92 in some of the warmest of spots. Look for partly sunny skies and a chance for some isolated evening storms. Thursday, overcast. scattered showers. And now we fall to a high temperature of only 60 to 66 degrees. A little bit of a bump up out ahead of the next system. And now you're 79 to 84 degrees on Friday with a few showers and increasing winds. It is going to be rather breezy even for the evening. And the wind stays up through Saturday with a high temperature of only 55 degrees. And Saturday night dropping to the 30s. So getting pretty cold on Sunday. Once again, sunshine, but at least lighter winds. We're 71 now in D.C., 69 in Woodbridge, 66 degrees in Calverton.
1: Thanks, Veronica. It's 74 degrees outside WTOP studios. 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The Trump administration is looking for a new U.S. ambassador to Greece. Kimberly Guilfoyle resigned today, hours after the White House confirmed it had asked her to step down, following allegations of some improper conduct that surfaced in recent weeks. CBS News Chief White House Correspondent Nancy Cordes.
7: It came just about a half an hour after the new White House Press Secretary Katie Zachariah held her first White House briefing, and only took a few questions, but one of the questions she did take was about Kimberly Guilfoyle's future as ambassador to Greece. And that's where Zachariah revealed that the White House was asking Kimberly Guilfoyle to resign. Just 24 hours ago, the president had signaled that that's where things were headed. He said that he wasn't happy about these stories that he had been reading, indicating that she was taking large amounts of money from donors in Greece, also that she was demoting members of the staff for seemingly trivial reasons. Essentially, it had become a headache and an embarrassment for the White House. Guilfoyle announced on social media that she was resigning, and then about an hour later, President Trump departed the White House to head to Alaska, took questions about it, and that's where he claimed that she was never really a part of his family and that she dated his son a long time ago. In actuality, she only broke off her relationship with his son about 2 years ago after they were engaged for 4 years.
1: That's CBS News Chief White House Correspondent Nancy Cordes. A man convicted in the murder of rap icon Tupac Shakur has been sentenced to 40 years to life in prison.
2: 30 years after Tupac Shakur was shot and killed in Las Vegas, Dwayne Davis, the only man ever charged, was sentenced to prison for life with the possibility of parole after 40 years. At the sentencing, Shakur's sister speaking directly to the judge.
8: We lost something, but the whole, our whole generation lost something huge.
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1: 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Rob Woodforks watching the Capitals tonight. How are the Caps doing?
17: Well, not great. Under 2 minutes to go in the third period, and they've blown the lead here. 3-2 Carolina in front now, getting a power play goal of roughly midway through this final frame. Carolina getting a lot of shots on goal. The Capitals actually led shots after two periods, and Carolina now with a 34-20 advantage. And the go-ahead goal happened to come on the power play, the only conversion out of combined 7 power play chances between these two teams. Scoring goals tonight for Washington, Boone Jenner for the third straight game, and Justin Hull gets his first goal as a Capital, but nothing since early in the second period. So the Capitals in need of a late rally here if they're going to sweep the two games in Carolina this early portion of the season. Now the Commanders need to sweep their division games the rest of the way. They are winless in the NFC East. They get off today and tomorrow. They get the added day off because the next game is on Monday Night Football in San Francisco. I'm sure you've heard the 49ers haven't lost any games yet. In NFL news today, 2 suspensions and a firing. Our old friend Montez Sweat will miss the Chicago Bears' next 2 games. He has been suspended for violating the league's performance-enhancing drug policy, and the Rams' Alaric Jackson is expected to get his own 2-game suspension for punching Bradley Chubb following the Bills' overtime win in L.A. last night. In the other football, the U.S. women's national team, pull off a draw of Spain 2-2 in an international friendly as Team USA scored 2 unanswered goals in the final 40 minutes. Rob Woodfork, WTOP Sports.
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1: traffic and weather over to Steve Dresner in the WTOP Traffic Center.
5: Topping our traffic headlines, the work zones, and we'll go to Maryland and Prince George's County. We're slow on the outer loop approaching Pennsylvania Avenue. Two to the left gets you by the road work. And over on the inner loop side, right by the exit for Route 50, the John Hanson Highway. Left lane currently blocked for road work. Montgomery County, all clear, no work zone set up in either direction, but we are slow on the northbound side of the BW Parkway. Work zone being set up before 175 with a lane blocked. I'm Steve Dresner. Your next traffic report coming up in less than 10 minutes.
1: Scattered clouds tonight, lows around 60 degrees. Tomorrow getting warmer, highs in the upper 80s.
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1: Good evening. I'm Nick Iannelli. Juan Herrera is our producer.
3: This is a special report from ABC News. I'm Michelle Franzen. The Vatican announcing following Pope Leo's surgery that doctors have determined the pontiff has lung cancer and the lower lobe of his right lung was removed. ABC News medical consultant Dr. Darian Sutton has details.
4: He has a diagnosis of pulmonary adenocarcinoma. To be clear, this is a form of lung cancer, the most common form of lung cancer. It represents about 40% of all lung cancers that are diagnosed, and it can even happen in those who have not smoked before.
3: The Pope announced Sunday that a nodule had been found on his lung during a routine checkup. ABC's Tom Sufi Burridge is outside the Vatican.
23: The Pope was in the operating room for 3 hours. That the surgery lasted approximately 90 minutes, according to the Vatican. They say the surgery was, quote, successful, and there were, quote, no complications.
3: The 71-year-old is the first American pontiff. The Vatican says Pope Leo is resting at Gemelli Hospital in Rome. This is ABC News.
1: President Trump continues ramping up his midterm campaign schedule, now with stops in Kansas and North Carolina planned for next week. It's part of an aggressive push by Republicans to protect their majorities on Capitol Hill. Several closely watched Senate and House races are drawing national attention. The president was in Ohio yesterday.
24: With the midterms just 3 weeks away.
25: Does everybody promise they're going to vote?
24: President Trump in Ohio, hoping to drive turnout in a state he won 3 times, but where Republicans are trailing in both the races for governor and senator. Trump stumping for Vivek Ramaswamy, who's in a tight race with Amy Acton for governor, and Senator John Husted, who's behind former Democratic Senator Sherrod Brown. Trump is spending the week crisscrossing the country, visiting Alaska, Arizona, Montana, and Georgia. And he says he'll visit Kansas soon, too, all states he won in 2024.
25: So I'm asking everybody to pretend, just pretend that I'm on the ballot.
24: But the president faces record low approval ratings. A recent poll finding only 32% of Americans approve of his job in office.
1: That's ABC News Chief White House Correspondent Mary Bruce.
26: I'm Mitchell Miller, today on The Hill. President Trump says he feels it's important to campaign for Alaska Republican Senator Dan Sullivan and spoke to reporters before he left the White House.
27: I would only do it if I thought he was good, and he's very good, and I'm doing on average around rally a day. You think that's easy? It's not.
26: The president campaigned in Ohio last night for GOP Senator John Husted, who's trying to fend off a challenge from Democrat Sherrod Brown. In Alaska, Sullivan is in a tight race with Democratic former Congresswoman Mary Peltola. On Capitol Hill, Mitchell Miller, WTOP News.
1: More fallout at Cornell University following the allegations of a rape that have rocked that campus. It comes weeks after a lawsuit filed by a former student accused several fraternity members of assaulting her back in 2024.
28: Cornell University is suspending parties and other social events at frat houses for the rest of the school year and will give state police a role in investigating sex crimes on campus. This comes amid outrage over its handling of allegations that a female student was sexually assaulted at a frat in 2024. The measures announced Tuesday by Cornell's president include a new zero-tolerance policy for violations that would result in immediate emergency suspension of a frat. And the university will work with state police to allow independent criminal investigations of sexual misconduct allegations and add a case manager to help those reporting sexual misconduct Julie Walker, New York.
1: After a deadly roller coaster crash at Six Flags over Georgia, the company is closing 9 similar rides at parks all across North America. A rider was killed, several others injured, on the roller coaster called the Goliath. The manufacturer of most of the coasters says it is actively investigating what went wrong. ABC News correspondent Hannah Batah has more.
2: Six Flags says it's shut down some of its roller coasters across the country after police say a man was killed after being thrown from one of the company's biggest rides. The coaster is 200 feet high and can hit 70 miles per hour. We spoke to two witnesses who say they were on the Goliath roller coaster at Six Flags over Georgia yesterday.
6: A man slips out of his seat and he turns sideways and he's flipping in the air. He comes down, he slams down on our cart. When I knew was when he initially like hit back down and we felt his thud. People reached out trying to grab him.
7: Every time I close my eyes, I just see that man in the air. Like when he locked eyes with us.
2: On emergency radio, paramedics described two children seated in the same row, both struck by his body. Police say several people were injured. Six Flags has not said what happened, and police have not said what caused the fall. The roller coaster was stopped and evacuated. Six Flags says it's deeply saddened and is cooperating with police, saying it's temporarily closed similar rides at all of its parks out of an abundance of caution. It comes as the company faces lawsuits from people claiming another one of its coasters, the X2 in Southern California, caused brain injuries. The ride has since been closed. The company has said the X2 went through a multitude of safety tests.
1: That's ABC News correspondent Hannah Batah. Minnesota Congresswoman Ilhan Omar says she's being targeted for political reasons. Responding to federal agents searching her D.C. home yesterday as part of a criminal investigation. Omar, who's seeking re-election next month, called the search an attempt to go after President Trump's political opponents. The question now is whether investigators reveal more about the allegations against her in the coming days. CBS News correspondent Nicole Skanga.
8: I've always doubted it to be totally crooked, personally.
9: President Trump calling out Minnesota Congresswoman Ilhan Omar after Homeland Security investigators seized boxes of evidence from her Washington, D.C. home Monday. Sources tell CBS News the raid was part of a years-long probe involving immigration paperwork completed by her late father when she was a child. Trump has repeatedly attacked the Democratic lawmaker and questioned her citizenship.
11: She's a disaster. She's here illegally. She should get the hell out. Throw the hell out.
12: I can't stand her.
9: Omar, a U.S. citizen and the first Somali-American in Congress, called the search an attempt to target political enemies, adding, I will not be silenced. And Democratic leaders said it raises questions about, quote, continued corrupt weaponization of the federal government against Donald Trump's adversaries. Trump told reporters he's not involved in the investigation, but Attorney General Todd Blanche was aware of the search, according to sources. And the timing is noteworthy. Omar's up for re-election in just 3 weeks. Typically, the Justice Department doesn't pursue members of Congress who are candidates within 60 days of an election. I'm Nicole Skanga in Washington.
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30: We have our first full trailer for the reboot of Baywatch. The series is centered on Hobie Buchanan, now an adult, and Baywatch captain, and his daughter Summer, who is among the new generation of lifeguards to join the team. Baywatch premieres on Fox in January 2027. Olivia Rodrigo and Chappell Roan are teaming up for a remix. The duo will release a new version of Rodrigo's song, Expectations, from her most recent album, You Seem Pretty Sad for a Girl So in Love. The song and corresponding music video will release on Thursday. Michelle Franzen, ABC News.
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1: Traffic traffic and weather on WTOP. Steve Dresner is in the traffic center.
0: In Maryland, new crash now being reported on the northbound side of I-95. This is after 175. Looks like it is on the right side, causing minor delays. Southbound side not affected. We're going to be slow northbound on the BW Parkway. Road work currently set up after Route 32 block in a lane. Prince George's County remains slow on the outer loop. The work zone is right near Route 4 Pennsylvania Avenue at last check. Two to the left, get you by and staying in Prince George's County. We are seeing a work zone being set up on the inner loop by Route 50, the John Hanson Highway. At last check, currently the left lane is blocked with minor delays. I'm Steve Dresner. Your next traffic report coming up in less than 10 minutes.
1: Over to 7 News Chief Meteorologist Veronica Johnson. She's at the P.J. 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
4: Well, this is the time of the year when we see major temperature swings, with one season trying to leave, the next trying to come in, and still we're struggling because we're back to it feeling like summer today and tomorrow with even higher temperatures. So tonight we drop to 60 to 66 degrees, and then between 87 and 92 for Wednesday afternoon. Mostly sunny to partly sunny skies, could have some pop-up thunderstorms. By the weekend, temps back in the 50s. I'm 7 News Chief Meteorologist Veronica Johnson at the Storm Alert Weather Center.
1: 74 degrees in Washington. We've got money news with John Wardock.
5: Jersey Mike's is introducing a new value meal. The fast casual sandwich chain is rolling out what it calls mini bundles. The nation's restaurant news says Jersey Mike's is selling a small sandwich and a bag of chips for just under $8. The chain hopes this will especially appeal to younger consumers. A company known for its photographs and stock images is filing for bankruptcy. Getty Images is facing tough competition in this age of artificial intelligence. Fast Company reports just 4 years ago, Getty Images was worth almost $5 billion. And a premium office building just two blocks from the White House is now for sale. The Washington Business Journal reports 1776 I Street recently got millions of dollars in renovations. A down Tuesday for stocks. The Dow off 180 points. The S&P slipping one. The NASDAQ down 41. John Wardock, WTOP News.
1: Chances are you or someone you know has turned to GLP-1 drugs for weight loss. Doctors are increasingly prescribing them to kids who struggle with obesity. WTOP's Mike Murillo has more on that.
10: I've been doing this for 20 years. We never had anything that gave kids those kind of outcomes.
12: Dr. Sushma Vaidya, pediatric obesity specialist at Children's National, says GLP-1 medications are giving doctors a new tool to treat obesity in children.
10: To the kid, it often is seeing that they have more energy, they're more active, they're able to do things. Maybe they're playing a sport and they feel better and are able to do more in that sport.
12: But she says there are questions that remain.
10: The thing I would love to know more about is exactly how we manage dose titration when kids get to the goals that, you know, their comorbidities have resolved.
12: Vaidya says researchers also want to know why some children respond to the medications while others don't. She says doctors have to weigh those questions against the health risks that come with obesity. Mike Murillo, WTOP News.
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1: Good evening. I'm Nick Iannelli. Thanks for being with us. Pope Leo has been diagnosed with lung cancer after undergoing surgery to remove part of his right lung. The Vatican says doctors removed the lower lobe of the Pope's right lung after tests confirmed the diagnosis. The 71-year-old spent about 3 hours in the operating room, with the procedure lasting 90 minutes. The Vatican says the surgery was successful and there were no complications. Here's ABC News correspondent Tom Sufi Borage in Rome.
18: Clearly, this news will be a shock for people right around the world, but the Vatican releasing a statement tonight saying that during that surgery at Rome's Gemelli Hospital today, the Pope had an area of lung removed. It was camera-guided surgery, and during the examination, the Vatican says, a diagnosis of lung cancer was confirmed. The surgery lasted lasted about an hour and a half. The Pope was in the operating room for about 3 hours. The Vatican says the surgery was, quote, successful, and there were no complications. And the Pope had a brief period of observation after the surgery and then returned to his room on the 10th floor. So that is the update. It is shocking news, but there's been great strides in cancer treatment, and we'll have to see what the future holds. Of course, this news was announced by Pope Leo here in St. Peter's Square on Sunday. It came as a bolt out of the blue to pretty much everyone, but the Pope was in an upbeat mood, and he looked pretty relaxed as he went into the hospital today.
1: The Vatican has canceled the Pope's public appearances through October 20th, and it's not yet clear whether he'll be able to keep a planned trip to South America next month.
18: Pope Leo on Sunday did indicate that he still planned to go to South America on this two-week trip next month. He was hoping to go to Peru, where he used to live and work, of course, for years, as well as Argentina and Uruguay. So no update on the Pope's schedule going forward tonight, but we have previously heard from the Vatican that the Pope is expected to spend about a week in Gemelli Hospital to recover fully from the surgery, and all of his meetings have been cancelled during that period.
1: That's ABC News correspondent Tom Sufi-Bori. What exactly was the Pope diagnosed with?
3: With regard specifically to non-small cell lung cancer, now this is the category of cancer that pulmonary adenocarcinoma, the diagnosis that the Pope received today, belongs to. And over the past decade, there have been incredible advancements in targeted therapy, understanding the genetics of cancer, immunotherapy, understanding how to train the immune system to find and target cells, and even more advanced surgical treatments, giving patients more options today and better outcomes than a decade ago.
1: That's ABC News medical correspondent Dr. Darian Sutton. Back here at home, we're following the legal fight over tree removal at East Potomac Golf Links in D.C., where the Trump administration wants a renovation. A federal judge has ordered a halt to any additional tree cutting through October 26th now. That order comes a day after a tense hearing in which the judge criticized the government, accusing it of undermining the court's trust after hundreds of trees were chopped down over the holiday weekend. The next court hearing in the case is set for early next week on Monday. WTOP's Jimmy Alexander.
6: Judge Ana Reyes says the government deceived her about its actions over the holiday weekend and gave little notice to the court or the group suing to stop the renovations. Reyes wants answers from a key administration official, including why the work needed to happen over the holiday weekend. Now, Reyes also ordered the government to provide advance warning before making any irreversible changes to the property's permanent features. Both the court and the plaintiffs must receive notice at least 3 business days before work begins. Jimmy Alexander, WTOP News.
15: When news is happening in Fairfax,
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16: Fred Home Improvement is a company built on processes and procedures. 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
1: 9:48, traffic and weather on WTOP. Steve Dresner's in the traffic center.
0: Let's head to Maryland. We're going to be slow northbound on I-95 after 175, the crash activity. Currently blocking the right side of the roadway. Delays are back to 175 on that northbound side. Southbound side, lanes are open with no delays. On the northbound side of the BWD Parkway, road work set up after 32 blocking a lane. And at the Chesapeake Bay Bridge, we do have the eastbound span closed for overnight road work. Two-way traffic pattern set up over on the westbound span with no delays in either direction. Staying in Maryland on the outer loop of the Capitol Beltway in Prince George's County, approaching Route 4 Pennsylvania Avenue. Work zone that is set up is 2 to the left, getting a buy-in in the district. Traffic moving pretty well. Northbound 395 freeway ramp to go down to the 3rd Street Tunnel work zone set up near the C Street exit has a single left lane getting you by on that ramp. Traffic's brought to you by Silver Diner, and fall is here at Silver Diner. Secret number 2 is Chef Ipa's seasonal classics with fresh new fall creations from breakfast through dinner. Visit Silver Diner and experience what's new. I'm Steve Dresner. Your next traffic report coming up in less than 10 minutes.
1: Over to 7 News Chief Meteorologist Veronica Johnson. This is the time of year where the temperature just fluctuates every day.
2: Now, that is true. It really is hard to get one season to leave and the next one to really come in and stay in. So our temperatures are going to be fluctuating solidly over the next couple of days with big dips and big rises. And tomorrow we're going to be on the up from 60 to 66 degrees in the morning to 87 to 92 degrees for the afternoon hours tomorrow. Expect partly sunny skies by the afternoon. Those clouds and the instability of that kind of warmth during this time of the year could deliver a few isolated gusty thunderstorms. Again, that's mainly through the evening. And then it showers on Thursday as we get cooler air in here, looking at 60 to 66 degrees for most neighborhoods, 68 potentially in the district. And then Friday, a little bit of a warm-up will go to 79 to 84 degrees with spotty showers and then windy and chilly for the upcoming weekend. Just highs in the 50s, overnight temps in the 30s, but at least we've got sunshine. Right now, we've got 71 in the district, 72 in Brandywine, 70 degrees in Stafford.
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7: ABC News, I'm Dave Packer. The Vatican confirming Pope Leo has lung cancer. Earlier today, the pontiff underwent surgery to remove the lower lobe of his right lung. They say the surgery was successful. The faithful are hopeful. Mercedes Sulib outside New York City St. Patrick's Cathedral.
8: I think it's going to be fine.
9: Huh?
8: It's going to be fine.
7: 30 years after Tupac Shakur was shot and killed in Las Vegas, Dwayne Keefe D. Davis, the only man ever charged, was sentenced to prison for the rest of his life with the possibility of parole after 40 years. An investigation underway at Six Flags over Georgia after yesterday's deadly roller coaster accident. The rider, now identified as 42-year-old Hassan Karim, flung from his seat when a restraint on Goliath unlatched. The White House confirmed Kimberly Guilfoyle, the ambassador to Greece, has resigned. She was accused by a Trump donor of offering access to top administration officials in exchange for paying a six-figure charge card bill. She denies the allegations. This is ABC News.
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1: Sports on WTOP, powered by Maximus, moving people and technology forward. Rob Woodfork is here. Rob, you've been watching the Capitals tonight, right?
12: Yeah, it wasn't good, though. They couldn't beat the defending Stanley Cup champs for the second time in 11 days. They blew a lead twice in Carolina. They lose 4-2 to the Hurricanes, and the questionable Caps defense again fell flat, Dylan Strome.
18: We weren't able to sustain the pressure like we did in the first game of the year here, and we let them get rolling too much. I thought just a little too much relying on LT and you know, making him make great save after great save. So just, you know, got to work on getting pucks out and sustaining some pressure, especially against a team like this. It's when they get in that spin cycle, it's tough to kind of get out of it. You saw it in the second period there. We felt like we were in our own end most of the period, and obviously penalties got us out of the box. Feels like, I think, 5 or 6 games we've been more penalties than them. So yeah, we gotta get right back on the horse tomorrow.
12: Yeah, they do have to get back on the horse tomorrow. Right here in Washington, they host Montreal to open a 5-game homestand. Currently in action, game 2 of the ALCS in Tampa. And it is a 3-0 lead for the Rays over the Cleveland Guardians Cleveland tries to avoid, they want to take a 2-0 lead there in Tampa. The soccer game tonight, U.S. Women's National Team, they erased a 2-0 deficit, earned the 2-2 draw with the number one team in the world, Spain. In an international friendly, Mallory Swanson scores the equalizer. It's her first goal since the 2024 Olympic gold medal game. Rob Woodfork, WTOP Sports.
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1: WTOP Traffic and Weather, Steve Dresner is in the traffic center.
0: Tapping our traffic headlines, let's head to Maryland on the northbound side of I-95. This is just after the exit for Maryland 175, exit 41. Crash activity currently blocking the right side of the roadway. We are backed up on that northbound side. New crash now in the district on the westbound 695 freeway at the 3rd Street Tunnel. Crash activity as our COVID cameras found, currently blocking the right side of the roadway. 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I'm Steve Dresner. Your next traffic report coming up in less than 10 minutes.
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2: Well, this evening is gorgeous, mainly clear, temperatures in the lower 70s. We're into the lower and mid 60s by Wednesday morning. And then with some scattered clouds for Wednesday afternoon, we'll be just shy of 90 degrees. That's record setting heat and may have a few pop up strong thunderstorms for the afternoon. 7 News Chief Meteorologist Veronica Johnson in the Storm Alert Weather Center.
1: 74 degrees in the nation's capital.
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1: Good evening, I'm Nick Iannelli. Coming up, we're following breaking news tonight on the Pope as Pope Leo was diagnosed with lung cancer after undergoing surgery to remove part of his right lung. Here at home, Howard University demands more accountability after racist images led to the suspension of the University of Maryland's club tennis team. We'll talk about that with the banner. The legal battle over East Potomac golf links is escalating. A judge is now ordering a halt to tree cutting there through October 26th. The next court hearing in that case is set for next week on Monday. It's 10 o'clock.
7: From ABC News, I'm Dave Packer. Pope Leo has been diagnosed with adenocarcinoma, the most common form of non-small cell lung cancer. ABC's Tom Sefi-Borage is in Rome.
6: The Vatican saying the Pope was in the operating room for 3 hours, with the surgery itself lasting 90 minutes, adding the surgery was successful and there were no complications.
9: Given the advancements in the treatment of lung cancer, medical experts say patients can have great outcomes if doctors caught the cancer early and removed it all during the procedure.
7: Louisiana Secretary of State Nancy Landy says an employee in her office found a white powder in a package the building evacuated. Deputy Secretary Trey Williams says it happened on the last day to register online to vote.
16: Unfortunately, you know, the election is right around the corner, November 4th, so and things like this might occur. We did get notice that from some other secretaries of state around the country that they also had experienced something similar.
7: Including in Oklahoma, where the state election board said it also got an envelope with an unknown white powder that led to an office evacuation. We're learning more about a tragedy on a roller coaster in Georgia this weekend when police say 42-year-old father and educator Hassan Kareem was flung off and fell to his death.
17: Witnesses tell ABC News that one of the restraints unlatched. While it's unclear what led to the deadly incident, Six Flags now saying they will temporarily close 9 other similar roller coasters across the U.S. and Canada out of an abundance of caution.
7: ABC's Faith Abube. Judge Carly Kearney handing down a prison sentence to Duane Keefe D. Davis for orchestrating the 1996 drive-by shooting of rap icon Tupac Shakur near the Las Vegas Strip.
19: As to the first-degree murder portion, you are sentenced to 20 years to life. As to the deadly weapon enhancement, you are sentenced to a mandatory consecutive 20 years to life. The aggregate sentence is 40 years to life.
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1: It's 10:02 on Tuesday, October 13th, 74 degrees. Scattered clouds tonight, lows around 60. Tomorrow, warmer with highs in the upper 80s. Good evening, I'm Nick Iannelli. The University of Maryland has indefinitely suspended its club tennis team after tournament materials that were handed out ahead of a weekend event included racist images. The university says an information packet sent to participants contained symbols associated with the Ku Klux Klan. University leaders in College Park have apologized and called it unacceptable. Howard University's club tennis team, which first raised concerns about the images, is calling for further accountability now. Ellie Wolf, a reporter with the banner, joined WTOP.
21: The University of Maryland College Park's club tennis team sent out a Google document to a number of other club tennis teams who were attending a tournament on October 10th at the university. It included things like a schedule and a map and also a photo of the Maryland state flag with KKK masks on it. So all of the universities got this, and then a student at Howard University saw it and was offended by it, and she ended up going to Howard leadership and the University of Maryland leadership to report it. In response, the College Park campus has indefinitely suspended the entire club tennis team, made them forfeit the matches and the tournament, and they're working with Howard University on coming up with an investigation into the incident.
1: What's the latest reaction from Howard University's president?
21: The president has said that he's very pleased with the way that the University of Maryland has handled it. He's kind of in lockstep with UMD President Daryl Pines, who he thanked in his letter to the Howard community late last night. The university's club tennis team released their own statement. They said they wanted another apology. They wanted sensitivity training for the UMD club tennis team. And lastly, that they wanted the club tennis team to donate the proceeds of the tournament to the African-American History Museum.
1: That's Ellie Wolf, higher education reporter for The Banner. To the legal fight now over tree removal at East Potomac Golf Links here in Washington, where the Trump administration is planning a big renovation project.
8: A federal judge has ordered the Trump administration to halt work on a historic D.C. golf course until October 26th, pending more court action, extending a one-day halt ordered Monday. The judge also ordered that during that period, the government must provide the court and plaintiffs 3 business days written advance notice prior to making any irreparable modification to the East Potomac Golf Course. The orders were prompted by the National Park Service ordering the cutting of hundreds of trees at the golf course after filing the court notification only minutes before the close of business on Friday, right before a holiday weekend, giving plaintiffs little time to respond. I'm Lisa Dwyer.
1: It's not just golfers who are encouraged by this. The judge's decision to halt tree cutting at East Potomac Golf Links is also welcome news for environmental groups and bird lovers. WTOP's Kate Ryan explains.
11: Maria Elena Moreno, president of the D.C. Bird Alliance, admits to having some favorites among the more than 271 species of birds recorded at East Potomac Park.
13: I never get tired of seeing bald eagles.
11: And she says the park, designated by the eBird database as a birding hotspot, is a critical rest stop along the Atlantic Flyway for millions of migratory birds that travel from Canada to Central and South America every year.
13: We have merlins there. About 2 years ago, we had short-eared owls come through and visit Haynes Point and hang around for about a week.
11: Seeing the hundreds of trees cut down by the Trump administration was heartbreaking, she said. Not just because of the potential impact on wildlife, but
13: we love to take walks there and we love taking people there to discover this gorgeous green space right in D.C.
11: Kate Ryan, WTOP News.
1: A group of congressional Democrats is asking federal transportation leaders to pause the use of a new AI tool designed to help manage air traffic in this region. The lawmakers say they're concerned about the rollout of the FAA's new SMART system, which helps analyze airspace and flight patterns around Reagan National, Dulles, and BWI Marshall. The Washington Sun reports the group wants more information about safety testing and how the technology is being used. Transportation Secretary Sean Duffy responded by saying humans remain in control of the whole system and that the tech is just providing controllers with better data to help make decisions.
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1: Traffic and weather on WTOP. Steve Dresner's in the traffic center.
0: We're going to start off in the district, westbound 695 freeway. After the 3rd Street Tunnel, crash activity that had been on the right side, all clear, lanes are open with no delays. Northbound 395 freeway ramp to go down to the 3rd Street Tunnel. At last report, the work zone was near the C Street exit. Single left lane does get you by. In Maryland, we also cleared up an earlier crash in the Elk Ridge area. Northbound 95 moving a lot better after 175. Exit 41, again, crash activity on the right side. All clear, lanes are open with no delays. Prince George's County, we do remain slow on the outer loop, but the work zone after Route 4, Pennsylvania Avenue at last report, two to the left gets you by. Experience nothing less than exceptional every day at Genesis of Rockville. 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I'm Steve Dresner, your next traffic report coming up in 10 minutes.
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2: Dry conditions today. Beautiful, in fact. The next weather maker, we could have a few isolated thunderstorms Wednesday afternoon. Some spotty showers for Thursday, Friday, followed by gusty conditions for your Friday and especially Saturday. But the big story, it's going to be the big temperature swings as we get close to 90 degrees Wednesday afternoon. So in the morning, we're between 60 and 66 degrees for Wednesday morning, and then between 87 and 92 degrees Wednesday afternoon. That's record challenging heat. Again, some isolated storms between 3 and 7 p.m. Scattered showers on Thursday, temperatures between 60 and 66 degrees. And then Friday, it showers on and off with windy conditions. Wind gusts could be around 35 to 40 miles per hour, and temperatures will be around 79 to 84 degrees. The upcoming weekend, 50s for both Saturday and Sunday afternoon, and could see temperatures in the 30s Sunday morning with sunshine. I'm 7 News Chief Meteorologist Veronica Johnson in the Storm Alert Weather Center.
1: Temperatures around 70 tonight. It's 73 degrees in the nation's capital. Money news with John Wardock.
4: A new survey from the National Federation of Independent Business finds small business owners have growing concerns about the economy. One in five small businesses say inflation is their top concern. Holly Wade is with the NFIB.
5: A lot of this has to do with higher gas prices, diesel costs, fuel oil. And so that's putting a lot of cost pressures, input cost pressures on small businesses and trying to figure out how to absorb those costs and pass them along to customers.

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1: Discovered during a recent checkup. Doctors say it is pulmonary adenocarcinoma. ABC's Tom Sufi Burridge is at the Vatican.
2: They say that the surgery went ahead as planned on Pope Leo to remember to remove that nodule on his lung. But the Vatican press office tonight is saying that the lower lobe of the right lung of Pope Leo has been removed during surgery using video assisted techniques.
1: The first American pontiff will remain at Gemelli Hospital for the next week. Outside St. Patrick's Cathedral, New York City, Hannah Titus says Catholics will hold vigil for his recovery.
3: Well, we're all supposed to pray for each other, and he does carry the cross, and we all carry the cross for each other.
1: This is ABC News.
4: Minnesota Congresswoman Ilhan Omar says she's been targeted for political reasons after federal agents searched her D.C. home yesterday as part of a criminal investigation. Omar's seeking re-election next month in the midterms. She called the search an attempt to go after President Trump's political opponents. ABC News correspondent Jay O'Brien was there as the search was being carried out.
5: When we first got there, the search was already well underway. It had begun in the early hours of the morning Monday, and when we got there, the street was blocked off. There was a police vehicle at one end of the street, a police vehicle at the other end of the street. They had pulled what looked like an evidence van right up to the front of Congresswoman Omar's D.C. home, and about a dozen or so federal agents were going in and out of the home. Some were wearing plastic gloves, which is pretty standard in a search, and they were part of something called Homeland Security Investigations, HSI, which is a subsection of the Department of Homeland Security, federal agents that conduct investigations for that agency, the Department of Homeland Security. Neighbors we talked to said they heard early in the morning those federal agents pounding on the Congresswoman's front door. And then when we got there, we could see them taking boxes out of the home. We don't know what was in the boxes. And there's a lot we don't know here. We don't fully know specifics of this investigation. We know there is an ongoing criminal investigation. The Department of Justice has confirmed that, but they haven't said exactly what they're looking into. Sources familiar with the investigation tell ABC News that it relates to Omar's immigration paperwork, but we don't have much more detail than that. Omar came to the U.S. as a Somali refugee in 1995. She later became a U.S. citizen at the age of 17 in 2000. All of that to say, the details here are scant, and this is extraordinary because it's an ongoing criminal investigation of a sitting member of Congress, and it's an investigation into one of the president's political foes.
6: We're going to go the wrong way if we keep taking in garbage into our country. Ilhan Omar is garbage. She's garbage.
5: And President Trump was asked about this investigation late yesterday, and he denied having any involvement. But the reality here is that the president has been no friend to Ilhan Omar over the last few years.
7: I became a freshman who nobody should have actually known I existed because I wielded no power, to having the most death threats of any member of Congress.
5: He has relentlessly attacked her over and over again.
6: She shouldn't be allowed to be a congresswoman, and I'm sure people are looking at that. And she should be thrown the hell out of our country.
5: She put out a statement yesterday where she says that all of this, in her words, is, quote, political intimidation. She calls this investigation a, quote, attempt to target political enemies and weaponize federal law enforcement. And in this statement, which was defiant, she goes on to say, quote, I will not be silenced. We've seen Democrats rally to her side as well. The top Democrats in the House, for example, from Hakeem Jeffries and the two other top Democrats in that chamber, issued a joint statement in which they called this search, in their words, deeply disturbing. They accused the president, as Congresswoman Omar did, of trying to weaponize the DOJ. Governor Tim Walz, who's the governor of Congresswoman Omar's home state of Minnesota, accused the president of that as well. He said the president was going after political opponents close to an election. We are 3 weeks away from the midterm elections, and the Department of Justice typically has this long-standing, unwritten rule that avoids taking any public steps in what could be a politically sensitive investigation within 60 days of an election. And that usually relates to candidates or sitting lawmakers who are running for re-election, as Ilhan Omar is. What the DOJ has typically avoided doing in the past

0: are big public steps involved in those investigations that could even accidentally put a thumb on the scale in a race because it's a very public move. But the DOJ did not follow that traditional norm here. They searched the Congresswoman's D.C. home, they say, as part of an ongoing criminal investigation just 3 weeks out from Election Day. The fact that they took this step is unusual.
1: That's ABC News correspondent Jay O'Brien. The idea of commuter ferries serving D.C. resurfaces every once in a while. Now there's talk about something much bigger, though. A regional ferry network connecting communities all across the region. WTOP's Neil Augenstein.
2: The Council of Governments Board of Directors will hear a briefing tomorrow on the latest studies of a possible regional ferry. The goal is to gauge if there's interest from local governments in looking into a fast ferry system. In the past, one of the challenges has been speed and wake restrictions on the D.C. waterfront, which would slow down the ferry service. Within the past year, there's been renewed interest because of new vehicle technology, specifically electric hydrofoil boats that levitate above the water surface. A Council of Governments staff memo says that seems to mitigate some of the constraints of conventional ferries. Neil Augenstein, WTOP News.
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1: WTOP traffic and weather. Steve Dresner is in the traffic center.
8: Let's go to Maryland and Prince George's County. The work zone is expanded on the inner loop of the Capitol Beltway by Route 50, the John Hanson Highway. Now it's two to the right getting you by. We'll flip over to the outer loop side near Route 4, Pennsylvania Avenue. Two to the left gets you by that work zone. We're a bit slow on the northbound side of the BW Parkway. After Route 32, only a single right lane gets you by for the road work. And at the Chesapeake Bay Bridge, we do have the eastbound span closed for overnight maintenance. Two-way traffic pattern set up over the westbound span with no delays in either direction. Traffic's brought to you by the Annapolis Boat Shows. Spend a day on the water at the Annapolis Sailboat Show. It's coming up this Thursday through Sunday at City Dock. Get tickets and details at AnnapolisSailboatShow.com. I'm Steve Dresner. Your next traffic report coming up in less than 10 minutes.
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9: Oh my goodness, get ready, because if you're in short sleeves today, you're definitely going to be in short sleeves tomorrow, forecasting even higher temperatures, but it's heavy sweater weather by the time we get to the weekend. Much colder air set to move in. So here we are this evening, 70 to 72 degrees. For tonight, we're 60 to 66, and for tomorrow afternoon, between 87 and 92 degrees, partly sunny skies for the afternoon and could have a few pop-up thunderstorms between 3 and 7 p.m. I'm 7 News Chief Meteorologist Veronica Johnson in the Storm Alert Weather Center.
1: It's 73 degrees in Washington. 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Fall rain belongs in your gutters, not around your home. Save 20%. Call 888-5-HELMET. The chair of the Prince George's County Council has faced scrutiny over millions of dollars in grants awarded to an organization led by her longtime friend. And now the council chair is releasing more information about where that money's going as the county executive pushes to recover the funds and calls for an audit of the grant process. More from WTOP's John Dillman.
10: A group called Community on the Front Lines is led by Council Chair Crystal Oriata's best friend, but it's not a registered nonprofit. So the council's allocated millions to the group by way of what's called a fiscal sponsor, which is a nonprofit based in Los Angeles. Under pressure from the county executive and the public, the county's asking for the more than $7 million still held by that LA-based group right now to come back.
11: And we have identified a pathway forward that allows us to protect these investments and to ensure that they actually go to the residents of Prince George's County.
10: Councilmember Jolene Ivey's been pushing for an independent audit and says this should help clear up any questions.
12: When council members' best friends are getting millions and millions of dollars, I think that we would not be doing our jobs if we did not raise this issue.
10: In Largo, John Dome in WTOP News.
1: Recovery efforts continue tonight across parts of the southeast and southwest after back-to-back tropical systems left behind flooding and widespread damage.
13: In Southern California, homes are barely clinging to the coast amid another day of high tides and damaging waves. A series of Pacific storms, fueled by a powerful El Nino, has battered Long Beach, eroding large sections of the Southern California coast. Rachel brought with her heavy rain to other parts of the West, with flash floods hitting several California mountain and desert towns. In Nevada, Las Vegas saw as much rain in just a few hours as it had the entire year, sending torrents of water rushing through the city's famous strip. This as coastal towns along the Florida panhandle start to dig out after Isaias slammed ashore as a Category 2 hurricane, ripping off roofs, uprooting trees, and leaving a trail of destruction and flooding.
1: That's CBS News correspondent Jonathan Vigliotti.
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1: 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All right, Rob Woodfork, what's happening tonight?
18: Well, I'll tell you what already happened. The Capitals blew a lead in Carolina twice. They lose 4-2 to the Hurricanes, a team that hasn't lost since the Caps beat them 11 days ago. Coach Spencer Carberry, what happened tonight?
19: I thought we were fine early on. Penalties start to take a little bit of a toll and just a few mistakes there. And the faceoff there, we get caught with three guys below the goal line. And it's a hard league, and everyone here knows it. Our guys know it. And it's such a fine line, and we're just going to have to learn as a group.
18: And to his point, Ryan Leonard benched tonight for taking a bad slashing penalty. And Ovi had two shots in 12 minutes. Alex Ovechkin did in what was his final regular season appearance in Carolina. Boone Jenner broke the scoring seal with his third goal in as many games. Dylan Strome, the assist on Justin Holl's first goal as a Capital. And Logan Thompson, 31 saves in what was his 200th career start. But again, all of that comes in defeat as the Capitals have a quick turnaround to 7:30 tomorrow night. They host Montreal in to open a stretch of five home games over 14 days. In NFL news today, two suspensions and a firing. Former Commander Montez Sweat will miss the Chicago Bears' next two games, violated the league's performance-enhancing drug policy, and the Rams' Alaric Jackson expected to get his own two-game suspension for punching Bradley Chubb following the Bills' overtime win in L.A. Last night, a game in which Harrison Meavis missed two field goals, including the potential game winner in overtime that was blocked. And now the man known as the Thicker Kicker is out of a job in favor of the much smaller Blake Groupie, who has signed off the Jets practice squad. Just love that you're not touching this.
1: And I can't.
18: In the other football, the U.S. women's national team scored two unanswered goals for a 2-2 draw with Spain in an international friendly here on American soil. Rob Woodfork, WTOP Sports.
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1: 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Steve Dresner is in the traffic center.
8: Work zones top our traffic headlines. Maryland over on the northbound side of the BW Parkway, bit slow after 32. Roadwork has two to the right, actually only a single right lane open with a bit of a delay. Southbound side not affected. Those lanes remain open. I'm Steve Dresner. Your next traffic report coming up in less than 10 minutes.
1: Scattered clouds tonight. Lows around 60 degrees. Tomorrow getting warmer. Highs in the upper 80s.
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1: Good evening. I'm Nick Iannelli. Juan Herrera is our producer. We continue following breaking news tonight on the Pope. Pope Leo has been diagnosed with lung cancer after undergoing surgery to remove part of his right lung. The Vatican says the surgery was successful and there were no complications. More from CBS News correspondent Chris Livesay in Rome.
5: A pope facing cancer and a major operation to remove part of his lung. Yet even as Leo arrived at the hospital, he stopped to greet the faithful. Just 2 days earlier, Leo had revealed doctors found a suspicious nodule.
7: Carissimi.
5: It was detected at a very early stage and is well contained, he said. But tonight, a sobering diagnosis. The Vatican said in a statement that a pulmonary adenocarcinoma was found and the lower lobe of Leo's right lung removed in a surgery lasting around 90 minutes. There were no complications. Doctors used a video-assisted technique. Leo spent approximately 3 hours in the operating room, waking normally from anesthesia before returning to his room on the hospital's 10th floor. The operation was intended to remove the cancer completely. Now the diagnosis raises questions about how quickly the Pope can recover and whether he can maintain his demanding schedule. He's due to visit Argentina, Uruguay, and Peru next month. A decision that may depend more on his doctors than the Pope.
1: That's CBS News correspondent Chris Livesay. To President Trump and his midterm campaign schedule, with stops in Kansas and North Carolina now next week. Those were just scheduled this evening. The trips are part of an aggressive push by the Republicans to protect their majorities on Capitol Hill. With several closely watched Senate and House races drawing national attention, including the one in Ohio, President Trump was there yesterday. CBS News Chief White House Correspondent Nancy Cordes.
9: At a raucous rally in Youngstown, Ohio last night, attendees were captured on camera punching and violently pulling the hair of one protester before that protester was mocked by the president.
11: Oh, he's got to go on a diet. He's a fat guy.
9: Over the course of the night, at least three protesters were removed. The president tried selling Ohio voters on Senator John Husted's physique.
11: I don't do this with men very often. I started examining his body because I didn't know he was a great athlete. And I looked and I watched up and down. And I looked at his ass and I got it. You are a great athlete.
9: Trump also used the rally to rail against immigration.
11: If you want to stop Ohio from being plundered, ransacked, and destroyed like Minnesota's being destroyed, we're going to stop it, just like we did with Springfield. We're going to stop it. We're not going to let it happen.
9: Recent polls show former Democratic Senator Sherrod Brown pulling ahead of Husted. Republicans in Ohio and elsewhere are hoping that a massive cash infusion from the world's richest man will help them fend off a blue wave. CBS News has confirmed Elon Musk gave more than $250 million to GOP groups, including his own super PAC, just since the start of July, making him the largest known single donor by far in the midterm elections.
1: That's CBS News Chief White House Correspondent Nancy Cordes.
12: I'm Mitchell Miller, today on The Hill. President Trump says he's doing a rally every day as the campaign intensifies in the final weeks before Election Day.
11: I'm doing a tour right now, and I'm doing rally. The level of enthusiasm for the Republican Party is way up.
12: Last night, the president was with Ohio Senator John Husted, who's been trailing Democrat Sherrod Brown in the polls. Mitchell Miller, WTOP News.
1: We're following this deadly roller coaster accident that happened yesterday at Six Flags over Georgia. The update tonight is the company is closing 9 similar rides at parks across North America. A rider was killed, several others injured on the Goliath coaster. The manufacturer of Most of the coasters at Six Flags says it is actively investigating what happened. CBS News correspondent Skylar Henry heard from some people who were at the park.
3: A terrifying sight at Six Flags over Georgia Monday. Passengers seen stranded high above the ground on the roller coaster Goliath. The ride stopped and they were evacuated after a rider fell to his death from another train.
4: As soon as the train came in, I knew something was wrong. People were screaming, clearly distressed.
3: Connor Thompson was next in line to ride Goliath.
4: Someone on the train said, "Let me off and call 911. Someone fell off." The seat next to him, it looked like the seat restraint was completely unlatched.
3: Nick Mendenhall was waiting for another ride nearby.
6: I literally see this man come straight up out of his seat. I saw him come up. I saw him land back in the car. Everything felt like it was happening in slow motion.
3: With a nearly 200-foot drop, Goliath is one of the park's top attractions. In a statement, Six Flags Over Georgia said it is deeply saddened and is cooperating fully with authorities. The deadly incident comes just 2 weeks after Six Flags permanently shut down its X2 roller coaster at Magic Mountain in Southern California amid multiple lawsuits alleging the ride caused serious brain injuries. Six Flags declined to comment on pending litigation. In Georgia, investigators are still working to determine exactly what happened on Monday.
1: That's CBS News correspondent Skylar Henry. The man convicted in the murder of rap icon Tupac Shakur has learned his sentence.
7: In Las Vegas, Dwayne Keefe D. Davis was sentenced to 40 years to life in prison for orchestrating the murder of rap icon Tupac Shakur, who was gunned down off the Las Vegas Strip more than 30 years ago. Judge Carly Kearney told Davis, "You don't just get to take a man from his family. You don't get to take his very life, his whole future from him, and just walk away from it.
10: Especially when that man is Tupac Shakur. The world never forgot about him and his death, and neither did Las Vegas."
7: Shakur's sister, Set Shakur, said it was hard listening over and over again to Davis describe how he hunted and killed her brother.
13: "This man's life mattered. We died 2 months after he turned 25.
7: Davis spoke briefly in court.
14: "I just want my stuff back. They took out my house."
7: His attorney says they will appeal, noting it's been 30 years and there was a lack of physical evidence. I'm Ed Donahue.
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1: WTOP traffic and weather. Steve Dresner is in the traffic center.
8: In the district, northbound 395 freeway ramped go down to the 3rd Street Tunnel. The end of the ramp inside the tunnel. We have a work zone set up by the C Street exit. Single left lane gets you through with minor delays. Southbound side all clear. Otherwise, we're good to go on the 395-695 freeway. No current problems to report on DC 295 or I-295. Maryland, Prince George's County, inner loop right near Route 50, the John Hanson Highway. Work zone is 2 to the right, getting you by outer loop side near Route 4, Pennsylvania Avenue. The cones are set up where 2 to the left does get you by. We're going to be slow on the northbound side of the BW Parkway. This is after Route 32. Only a single right lane gets by with a bit of a delay. I'm Steve Dresner. Your next traffic report coming up in less than 10 minutes.
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30: Clear this evening and mainly clear overnight. Temperatures will move from 70 to 72 degrees this evening to 60 to 66 degrees by Wednesday morning. But get this, the afternoon, it's going to feel hot, folks. Sunshine and 87 to 92 degrees by afternoon could have a few pop-up thunderstorms. 7 News Chief Meteorologist Veronica Johnson in the Storm Alert Weather Center.
1: It's 73 degrees in Washington. 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
16: NetJets is going to open a new terminal at Dulles Airport. The private jet company is going to overhaul an existing facility there and then offer a lounge, family room, and private VIP suites. NetJets expects to start construction early next year. A Pennsylvania craft beer company is adding another location in Virginia. Fairfax now says Voodoo Brewing Company is opening a pub in Herndon on October 24th. It opened in Virginia Beach just 2 years ago. And Noodles & Company is adding something new to the menu. USA Today says you will notice ramen noodles starting Wednesday.
15: The blue chips would slump on Tuesday. The Dow Jones Industrial Average down 180 points. The S&P 500 slipped 1, and the NASDAQ was off 41. John Werdock, WTOP News.
1: A cyber attack targeting supermarket refrigeration systems has sparked a lot of concern and an investigation in France. Hackers reportedly took control of cooling units at more than 350 stores, causing temperatures to rise, forcing those stores to throw away large amounts of food. French leaders have ordered a cybersecurity investigation, and they're coordinating with other European countries.
17: Concern about food safety, with hundreds of supermarkets in France and other countries targeted in a wide-scale cyber attack. Hackers appear to have compromised the software that controls the temperature of refrigerators and freezers, forcing them to heat up while workers were off the job. The hack leading to reports of fire sparking and a grocery delivery app not working, also leading to millions of dollars in losses from spoiled food across several grocery chains. Most of the systems targeted were reportedly using outdated software. The CEO of one of the companies targeted calling it unprecedented. The European Union's Commissioner for Agriculture and Food condemning the attacks.
18: Experts say systems on the perimeter of a network are often targeted, in this case, the refrigeration system. AI is another tool cyber criminals often use, but it's unclear if AI was used in this attack.
1: That's ABC News correspondent Lionel Moyes. One of the largest grocery chains in the U.S. has announced layoffs because of AI.
19: Grocery store chain Kroger says it is laying off 3,000 corporate employees over the next 3 years as it ramps up its use of artificial intelligence to streamline operations. Last month, Kroger outlined its AI strategy with the goal of improving the customer experience and making work easier for its employees. Kroger is the largest standalone U.S. supermarket chain with 409,000 employees and more than 2,700 stores operating under various brands, including Ralph's, King Soopers, Smith's, and Fred Meyer. I'm Lisa Dwyer.
29: This is WTOP.
0: News happens here.
1: Good evening, I'm Nick Iannelli. Thanks for being with us tonight. President Trump's administration is now looking for a new U.S. ambassador to Greece. That's because Kimberly Guilfoyle resigned today after the White House confirmed it had asked her to step down. That follows allegations of improper conduct that surfaced in recent weeks. ABC News senior political correspondent Rachel Scott.
20: Tonight, the stunning fall of Kimberly Guilfoyle. Once engaged to the president's son, Donald Trump Jr., and one of the president's most enthusiastic supporters. Behind the scenes with the Trump family at the president's rally on January 6th.
21: Kimberly!
20: Later rewarded with a plum job, ambassador to Greece. But now Guilfoyle forced out after a spate of embarrassing corruption stories, including an allegation she asked a Trump donor to pay her $100,000 Amex bill. New White House press secretary Katie Zachariah making the announcement.
22: We have asked Ambassador Guilfoyle to resign. She has been a wonderful asset to the team, and we wish her well.
20: About an hour later, the ambassador resigned, calling the allegations against her false and vowing to vigorously defend her name, her reputation, and her integrity.
23: She went to Greece. She was doing a good job, but we didn't like what we were reading.
20: The president swiftly distancing himself from Guilfoyle, who was engaged to his son for 4 years.
1: That's ABC News senior political correspondent Rachel Scott. Developing news related to the suspension of the University of Maryland's club tennis team. The team was suspended after tournament materials containing racist images were handed out ahead of a competition last weekend. The banner reports those images included KKK hoods incorporated into a Maryland state flag design. Now, Howard University is calling for additional action.
24: The university's club tennis team released their own statement. They said they wanted another apology. They wanted sensitivity training for the UMD club tennis team, and lastly that they wanted the club tennis team to donate the proceeds of the tournament to the African American History Museum.
1: That's Ellie Wolf, higher education reporter for The Banner. In a statement, Howard University said there's no place for racism, intimidation, or imagery rooted in hatred, and that its students should never have to question whether they will be treated with respect and dignity. The University of Maryland is providing more details about its response. In an email to the campus community, University President Daryl Pines said the matter is now being investigated by campus police and the Office of Student Conduct. Pines says university leaders have apologized to participating schools and reached out to Black campus organizations. The university also plans more cultural sensitivity training for team members and says it will work with students and staff on anti-bias efforts.
2: ABC News, I'm Dave Packer. During surgery to remove a nodule today, the Vatican says Pope Leo was found to have lung cancer, and doctors removed the lower lobe of his right lung. ABC News medical contributor Dr. Darian Sutton.
3: The reassuring news is that if this lobe was removed and it was found that there was no other signs of spread, this may be a curative procedure. But of course, we need to wait for the further formal pathology reports. That includes genetic testing, as well as making sure that what was removed was the complete mass and that there was nothing left.
2: The man killed while riding a roller coaster at Six Flags over Georgia has now been identified as 42-year-old Hassan Kareem. Witnesses tell ABC News that one of the restraints unlatched. Similar rides at Six Flags parks have been temporarily closed. Elections offices in both Oklahoma and Louisiana today receiving unknown powder in the mail. An envelope in Oklahoma and a package in Louisiana. No one harmed in either place. No evidence that the incidents are connected. This is ABC News.
4: From ABC News Tech Trends. Apple holds its latest hardware event, which it's calling Welcome Home. Refreshes of the Apple HomePod Mini smart speaker and the Apple TV box are in the cards, as is a new smart home display that would join similar devices from Google and Amazon as Apple tries to burnish its larger smart home efforts. Meta has launched two new AI models. In internal testing, the company says Muse Wonder and Muse Wonderful are competitive with the best frontier models from OpenAI and Anthropic. Meta also says they'll eventually be used to underpin its popular new Muse AI agent. And Google is trying to split the difference between a simple fitness tracker and a smartwatch with the Fitbit Air. The company says it can recognize and track up to 100 different activities like running and biking, and thanks to a tiny OLED screen, it can also display messages and navigation directions. The Fitbit Air starts at just under $180. With Tech Trends, I'm Mike Dubusky, ABC News.
1: WTOP traffic and weather. Steve Dresner is in the traffic center.
8: Let's go back to Maryland. We're still finding it slow on the northbound side of the BW Parkway. Road work is after Route 32. Single right lane does get you by. Southbound lanes are open. Not seeing any delays over on that southbound side. In Prince George's County on the inner loop, work zone is set up near Route 50, the John Hanson Highway. And last report, two to the right gets you by. And then over on the outer loop side, right near Route 4, Pennsylvania Avenue, two to the left gets you by that road work. In the district, we're going to be slow on the northbound 395 ramp to go down to the 3rd Street Tunnel. You come up on this work zone pretty quickly. It's at C Street. Single left lane does get you by. I'm Steve Dresner. Your next traffic report coming up in less than 10 minutes.
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30: Well, this is the time of the year when we see major temperature swings, with one season trying to leave, the next trying to come in, and still we're struggling because we're back to it feeling like summer today and tomorrow with even higher temperatures. So tonight we drop to 60 to 66 degrees, and then between 87 and 92 for Wednesday afternoon. Mostly sunny to partly sunny skies, could have some pop-up thunderstorms. By the weekend, temps back in the 50s. I'm 7 News Chief Meteorologist Veronica Johnson at the Storm Alert Weather Center.
1: 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Trade jobs are in high demand, but a new report finds many employers can't find enough qualified workers to fill their open positions. ABC News correspondent Hannah Batah.
5: It's a new warning that the U.S. is facing a blue-collar jobs crisis. A shortage of skilled workers everywhere, from construction sites to auto repair shops. Workforce activist and Dirty Jobs host Mike Rowe told Fox Business it's a wake-up call.
6: It's an extraordinary opportunity. I think we're going to look back at this year as the year we entered the golden age.
5: A new study reveals when it comes to trade jobs, for every 100 open positions, only 55 are being filled by qualified candidates. By 2035, America could be short nearly 7 million trade workers. One factor accelerating the shortage? The crackdown on undocumented immigrants. A recent report finds more than half of painters and roofers in the U.S. are immigrants, and nearly two-thirds of plasterers. But immigration is only part of the picture. 40% of skilled workers in America are over age 45, and trade schools aren't producing enough graduates to replace retiring veterans.
6: It's shocking how many welders who began 3 years ago are now in the mid-six figures.
5: With rising college costs and artificial intelligence hitting entry-level jobs elsewhere, Mike Rowe says more young people should turn to the trades for higher-paying careers.
1: That's ABC News correspondent Hannah Batah.
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1: 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Rob Woodfork.
26: The Capitals couldn't beat the defending Stanley Cup champs for the second time in 11 days, twice blowing the lead in Carolina in a 4-2 loss to the Hurricanes. The questionable Caps defense again fell flat, Dylan Strome.
28: We weren't able to sustain the pressure like we did in the first game of the year here, and we let them get rolling too much. I thought just a little too much relying on LT and you know, making him make great save after great save. So just, you know, got to work on getting pucks out and sustaining some pressure, especially against a team like this. It's when they get in that spin cycle, it's tough to kind of get out of it. You saw it in the second period there. It felt like we were in our own end most of the period. And obviously penalties, guess out of the box. Feels like, I think, five or six games we've been more penalties than them. So, you know, we got to get right back on the horse tomorrow.
26: When
0: and the Caps host Montreal to open a five-game homestand. Day three of the Commanders' nationwide ridicule for botching the end-of-game situation against the Giants, resulting in a dreaded tie. And while Dan Quinn has been the main target for criticism, one of his former players in Dallas, Micah Parsons, said on his podcast,
15: Jaden Daniels probably cost my man Dan Quinn his job. And like, I'm a big Jaden Daniels fan.
16: So you put none of that on the coaches here?
15: Hey, bro. We get coached so much on these situations that, like, I'm a defensive player, and it's programmed in me. I know what to do in those situations. There's no way I'm taking a sack with 14 seconds of no timeouts. It would be different if Jaden Daniels was a rookie. This is your third year. You've been to the NFC Championship game. You've been in big moments before. And even after sack, you're casually getting up.
0: In the other football, the U.S. women's national team erased a 2-0 deficit. They earned a 2-2 draw with Spain in an international friendly. Mallory Swanson scored the equalizer, her first goal since the 2024 Olympic gold medal game. Rob Woodfork, WTOP Sports.
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1: 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Steve Dresner is in the traffic center.
8: Work zone stopper traffic headlines. We'll head to Virginia and Falls Church. Eastbound 66 after the Dulles Connector Road. It is currently two to the left, getting you by the road work. The WTOP Traffic Center is presented by Window Nation. 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I'm Steve Dresner. Your next traffic report coming up with Robert Workman in less than 10 minutes.
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30: Well, this evening is gorgeous, mainly clear, temperatures in the lower 70s. We're into the lower and mid 60s by Wednesday morning. And then with some scattered clouds for Wednesday afternoon, we'll be just shy of 90 degrees. That's record setting heat and may have a few pop up strong thunderstorms for the afternoon. 7 News Chief Meteorologist Veronica Johnson in the Storm Alert Weather Center.
1: It is 71 degrees in Ashburn, 66 in Rockville, 72 degrees outside of our studios.
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1: Good evening, I'm Nick Iannelli. Coming up, Pope Leo faces a cancer diagnosis after doctors removed part of his right lung. The fight over tree removal at East Potomac Golf Links is going back to court after a federal judge halted more tree cutting there. We'll talk about it with Axios DC. More calls for accountability after racist tournament materials led to the suspension of the University of Maryland's club tennis team. The Dow was down 180 points. It's 11 o'clock.
2: From ABC News, I'm Dave Packer. The faithful are hopeful. after it was announced by the Vatican today that Pope Leo was diagnosed with the most common form of non-small cell lung cancer.
3: Outside St. Patrick's Cathedral in New York City, the faithful gathering.
4: We don't know the future, but in our hearts, I know our hearts are with the Pope. The
5: Pope himself said this was found early. The Vatican saying the pontiff underwent a brief period of observation following his surgery. He then returned to his room on the 10th floor of Gemelli Hospital and asked to have dinner.
2: ABC's Tom Sophie Burridge at the Vatican. Six Flags now announcing they've decided to close roller coasters similar to Goliath at other parks after a man fell to his death at Six Flags Over Georgia. ABC's Faith Abubi is outside that park.
30: A relative tells ABC News Kareem, an educator for the Atlanta public school system, was at the park with several family members celebrating his niece's birthday. He was sitting next to that niece when he fell. Other passengers on the ride say they tried to grab the father when he came loose from his chair.
6: We couldn't.
7: There was too much force to grab him.
30: A relative for Hassan Kareem telling me that he was a dedicated family man, a good man, she says. The entire family still processing his death.
2: Sources tell ABC News President Trump and his advisors are mulling over whether to no longer live stream Adel Hassan's execution. The concern that broadcasting the Fort Hood shooter's death by firing squad could supercharge anti-American propaganda. More missiles were intercepted around Saudi Arabia today as the Iran-backed Houthis continue to hit the country. Former U.S. ambassador to Saudi Arabia Michael Ratney says the kingdom's banking on U.S. help.
9: The idea was never that they were in it on their own. It was that when the chips are down, the United States, their partner, their ally, would be there to support them. And this is just such a moment for them. They are being attacked directly by their enemy, and they have a strong expectation or hope that President Trump will join.
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1: 11:02 on Tuesday, October 13th, 72 degrees. Scattered clouds tonight, lows around 60. Tomorrow, getting warmer with highs in the upper 80s. Good evening, I'm Nick Iannelli. To the legal fight over tree removal at East Potomac Golf Links in D.C., where the Trump administration is planning a renovation project. The federal judge, Anna Reyes, has now ordered a halt to any additional tree cutting through October 26th. That comes a day after a tense hearing in which Reyes sharply criticized the government, accusing it of undermining the court's trust after hundreds of trees were chopped down over the holiday weekend. The next court hearing in the case is set for next week on Monday. We talked more with Axios D.C. reporter Janae Dill. What does the judge hope to learn at this next hearing? It might be long with the number of witnesses, it sounds like.
10: The judge wants to call in a top Interior Department official and the National Park Service acting director. So both of them will be at the hearing Monday, October the 19th. Last week, NPS had a filing where they tipped the court off about upcoming maintenance, but it made no mention of this wholesale demolition of hundreds of trees, which is what made the judge, Anna Reyes, so furious. She said it was something that cost the government its whole credibility, basically, in this case. She was really irate. It was a remarkable scene for those listening in on that court case.
1: And the judge was saying to the National Park Service and other representatives of the Trump administration, the judge was saying, when did you know that you were going to cut down these trees? Did you just find out about it right before you started cutting them down? Did you have advance notice? They were not able to give the judge a clear answer on that. So that's probably going to be a main focus in this next court hearing as well.
10: Yeah, there was some finger pointing. So she called in several officials, some of them joining virtually. There was one NPS official who said he took his direction from a superior at the Interior Department. A lower ranked official said the tree cuttings were not tied to Trump's renovation of this PGA style design, but that they were following a 2019 plan to restore the East Potomac golf course to its original landscaping. A DOJ lawyer added on and said this is not a renovation, to which Judge Reyes said that's a preposterous explanation. And she said the whole thing is completely beyond the pale. And so she's not buying that at all. But that's the context here and probably a preview of what's to come on Monday.
1: Right. And I think the hearing is going to be widely viewed because of that fiery exchange between the judge and the federal government. So looking ahead to that next hearing, could the judge at the end of that hearing ultimately extend the pause or block parts of the renovation project?
10: I'm speculating the judge might want to know what is the plan for this site long term. The idea that this will become Trump's PGA level golf course it was stated by the NPS that that's still in the conceptual phase. So where are we with the Trump renovation project? And I'm very curious what the government officials will say about when they knew about these tree cuttings and why they did not give heads up notice. The only notice the court got was 5 minutes before 5 p.m. on Friday, before a holiday weekend. And then they proceeded to start cutting trees down about 17 hours later.
1: That's Jeanette Dill, a reporter with Axios DC. Bird watchers say that debate over East Potomac Golf Links is about more than just golf. They say the park is a key stop along a migratory route, and it's a hotspot for dozens of bird species. WTOP's Kate Ryan.
6: According to eBird, a global database, East Potomac Park is a birding hotspot with as many as 271 species documented. Maria Elena Montero is president of the D.C. Bird Alliance.
11: It's positioned along what we call the Atlantic Flyway, which is a migrating corridor for birds that travel from North to South America, Central America.
6: The park and the trees that have been there and those that remain provide an important rest stop for many of those migratory birds.
11: We have a yellow-throated warbler there that comes every year in, I believe, spring.
6: Montero says protecting green space in busy urban areas isn't just for the birds.
11: But we need the trees, too. Us humans, we need those trees, too.
6: Kate Ryan, WTOP News.
1: Developing news related to the suspension of the University of Maryland's club tennis team. The team was suspended after tournament materials containing racist images were handed out ahead of a competition last weekend. The banner reports those images included KKK hoods incorporated into a Maryland state flag design. Now, Howard University is calling for additional action.
12: The university's club tennis team released their own statement. They said they wanted another apology. They wanted sensitivity training for the UMD club tennis team. And lastly, that they wanted the club tennis team to donate the proceeds of the tournament to the African American History Museum.
1: That's Ellie Wolf, higher education reporter for The Banner. In a statement, Howard University said there's no place for racism, intimidation, or imagery rooted in hatred, and that its students should never have to question whether they will be treated with respect and dignity. The University of Maryland is providing more details about its response. In an email to the campus community, University President Daryl Pines said the matter is now being investigated by campus police and the Office of Student Conduct. Pines says university leaders have apologized to participating schools and reached out to Black campus organizations. The university also plans more cultural sensitivity training for team members and says it will work with students and staff on anti-bias efforts.
13: Get a heating tune-up for only $69.
14: Michael and Son.
1: 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Over to Robert Workman in the traffic center.
21: Virginia Construction eastbound on I-66 inside the Beltway near the Dulles Connector Road. Actually starts on the on-ramp from 267 to get onto 66 East. Two right lanes eventually blocked on the way over towards Westmoreland Street, so ease on over to the far left in order to get by. Westbound, you should be okay out through Falls Church and across the Beltway. Looks like VDOT now setting up roadwork southbound on I-95, south of the Fairfax County Parkway on the way down towards Lorton in the left lane, and northbound just north of the Occoquan River. The left lane is now barreled off. I see the arrow board there as you cross the Purple Heart Bridge. Stay over to the center and to the right. It shouldn't cost you any time on the way up towards Springfield. 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I'm Robert Workman. Your next traffic report in 10 minutes.
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30: Clear this evening and mainly clear overnight. Temperatures will move from 70 to 72 degrees this evening to 60 to 66 degrees by Wednesday morning. But get this, the afternoon, it's going to feel hot, folks. Sunshine in 87 to 92 degrees by afternoon could have a few pop-up thunderstorms. 7 News Chief Meteorologist Veronica Johnson in the Storm Alert Weather Center.
1: It's 72 degrees in Washington. Money News with John Wardock.
23: We got some positive news on the housing market Tuesday. The National Association of Realtors says existing home sales rose more than 1% between August and September. Local realtor Corey Burr, a senior vice president at Sotheby's International Realty, says mortgage rates in the 7% range are still keeping some home buyers on the sidelines.
0: the 30-year fixed mortgage is up nearly a point and a half since February. It's just very difficult for the real estate industry to move forward when there's the pressure of higher interest rates.
23: Meantime, tourism remains a big driver of the economy for Anne Arundel County. A new report finds visitors generated more than $4 billion last year and supported more than 26,000 jobs. Red arrows for stocks Tuesday. The Dow Jones Industrial Average gave back 180 points. The S&P slipped one. The NASDAQ down 41. John Werdock, WTOP News.
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1: Good evening. I'm Nick Iannelli. 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
1: Pope Leo has been diagnosed with lung cancer after undergoing surgery to remove part of his right lung. The Vatican says doctors removed the lower lobe of the Pope's right lung after tests confirmed that diagnosis. The Vatican says the surgery was successful.

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1: For about 3 hours, the Vatican says surgery was successful. There were no complications. Leo woke normally from general anesthesia and returned to his room on the 10th floor of the Gemelli Hospital. There's a lot that we still do not know. The stage of cancer, the Vatican hasn't disclosed it, if indeed it knows it, whether the cancer has spread elsewhere, whether surgeons successfully removed all of the cancerous tissue, and whether he'll require specific therapies like chemotherapy, radiation, or other treatment, how long he'll remain hospitalized. Originally, we were told that he was going to cancel all of his audiences through October 20th, but that was before the news that he has cancer. We don't know exactly what doctors expect for his recovery and what this means for his schedule moving forward. He had a big trip planned starting on November 6th, going to South America. On that trip, Peru, someplace that's very close to his heart because he was a missionary there for many years. Now, the big question is whether or not he'll be able to go on that for a variety of reasons. Already, it was going to be slim because the recovery time from this operation is typically 3 weeks in which you're not supposed to board an airplane or travel at high altitudes. So now that's also a big question. But of course, what this means for his papacy is the biggest of all. This is the first major health scare of his papacy. And of course, tonight, it just became even bigger. 71 is relatively young for a pope, especially when you take into consideration just how healthy he has appeared. He's made no secret of his active lifestyle. In fact, I was joking with him aboard the papal plane not long ago. He was saying how much he misses being able to play baseball and how hard it is to get that many people together to play here in Rome. But he still manages to swim regularly and to play tennis. And you can certainly see it as he moves about on these international trips. And of course, here in Rome, he always appears to be full of energy, and he's hit the ground running ever since he became Pope a year and a half ago. He's gone on big trips all across Africa, the Middle East, all across Europe earlier this summer, dealing with the blazing heat in Spain. He showed no signs of slowing down. More recently, when we were in France, that was a packed four-day schedule from morning to night. He's been very, very energetic, not wanting to waste any time early in his papacy. And we were expecting to see that same level of energy, almost fearing it, quite frankly, going into a two-week trip into South America, worried about those early wake-up calls. Now the question, of course, is whether or not he'll be able to carry on that trip.
2: That's CBS News correspondent Chris Livesay in Rome tonight. Back here at home, the chair of the Prince George's County Council is trying to answer questions amid allegations that millions of dollars in grants awarded to her best friend's group can't be accounted for. WTOP's John Doman.
3: About $8.5 million has gone to a group called Community on the Front Lines, which is led by Council Chair Chris DeLoriata's best friend. But since it's not a registered nonprofit, the county has had to actually send the money through a fiscal sponsor based in Los Angeles. Well, now the county wants that money back so it can dole out funding directly.
4: There is a narrative that the money is missing, that no one knows where it's at, right? That's just not true. So asking for the money to be come back to the county so it's fully accounted for. That's transparent.
3: The announcement came during a county council meeting that started 4 hours late while council members met with the county executive's office over the matter. Some on the council, like Jolene Ivey, have been asking for an audit.
5: Why do we have to ask for the money back? Because we don't know what's been going on. This has been a very untransparent situation.
3: Oriata's insistent that there's been no wrongdoing here. In Largo, John Dome in WTOP News.
2: A group of congressional Democrats is asking federal transportation leaders to pause the use of a new AI tool designed to help manage air traffic in this region. The lawmakers say they're concerned about the rollout of the FAA's new SMART system, which helps analyze airspace and flight patterns around Reagan National, Dulles, and BWI Marshall. The Washington Sun reports the group wants more information about safety testing and how the technology is being used. Transportation Secretary Sean Duffy responded by saying humans remain in control of the whole system and that the tech is just providing controllers with better data to help make decisions.
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8: 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Over to Robert Workman in the traffic center.
9: Beltway construction, Prince George's County. Outer loop as you come up past Joint Base Andrews from Pennsylvania Avenue up towards Ritchie Marlborough Road. Two right lanes are blocked. A little congestion through there, but it shouldn't cost you a great deal of time. And you're fine through New Carrollton and College Park. On the inner loop of the Beltway, they're setting up along the left side, south of 450 down past Route 50. May go all the way down to 202 Landover Road when they're finally done. Northbound on the BW Parkway, road work between Route 32 and 175 in Jessup blocks your left lane. Outer loop of the Beltway looks okay through Silver Spring and Bethesda. No incidents reported on 270 down from Gaithersburg towards the lane divide. I'm Robert Workman, your next traffic report in 10 minutes.
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10: Oh my goodness, get ready, because if you're in short sleeves today, you're definitely going to be in short sleeves tomorrow, forecasting even higher temperatures, but it's heavy sweater weather by the time we get to the weekend, much colder air set to move in. So here we are this evening, 70 to 72 degrees. For tonight, we're 60 to 66, and for tomorrow afternoon, between 87 and 92 degrees, partly sunny skies for the afternoon, and could have a few pop-up thunderstorms between 3 and 7 p.m. I'm 7 News Chief Meteorologist Veronica Johnson and the Storm Alert Weather Center.
8: 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The Trump administration's looking for a new U.S. ambassador to Greece. Kimberly Guilfoyle resigned today, hours after the White House confirmed it had asked her to step down, following allegations of some improper conduct that surfaced in recent weeks. CBS News Chief White House Correspondent Nancy Cordes.
11: It came just about a half an hour after the new White House Press Secretary Katie Zachariah held her first White House briefing, and only took a few questions, but one of the questions she did take was about Kimberly Guilfoyle's future as ambassador to Greece. And that's where Zachariah revealed that the White House was asking Kimberly Guilfoyle to resign. Just 24 hours ago, the president had signaled that that's where things were headed. He said that he wasn't happy about these stories that he had been reading, indicating that she was taking large amounts of money from donors in Greece. Also that she was demoting members of the staff for seemingly trivial reasons. Essentially, it had become a headache and an embarrassment for the White House. Guilfoyle announced on social media that she was resigning, and then about an hour later, President Trump departed the White House to head to Alaska, took questions about it, and that's where he claimed that she was never really a part of his family and that she dated his son a long time ago. In actuality, she only broke off her relationship with his son about 2 years ago after they were engaged for 4 years.
8: That's CBS News Chief White House Correspondent Nancy Cordes. A man convicted in the murder of rap icon Tupac Shakur has been sentenced to 40 years to life in prison.
12: 30 years after Tupac Shakur was shot and killed in Las Vegas, Dwayne Davis, the only man ever charged, was sentenced to prison for life with the possibility of parole after 40 years. At the sentencing, Shakur's sister speaking directly to the judge.
13: We lost something. Our whole generation lost something huge.
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22: The Capitals, in the city where they made Alex Ovechkin the number one pick in 2004, twice blew a lead in Carolina to fall 4-2 to a Hurricanes team that hasn't lost since the Caps beat them 11 days ago, Coach Spencer Carberry. So what happened?
23: I thought we were fine early on. Penalties start to take a little bit of a toll and just a few mistakes there and the faceoff there. We get caught with three guys below the goal line, and it's a hard league, and everyone here knows it. Our guys know it, and it's such a fine line, and we're just going to have to learn as a group.
22: To his point, Ryan Leonard benched for taking a bad slashing penalty, and Ovi had two shots in 12 minutes in what was his final regular season appearance in Carolina. Boone Jenner broke the scoring seal. It was his third goal in as many games for the Capitals. And Logan Thompson, 31 saves in what was his 200th career start, but all in defeat as the Caps now have a quick turnaround to the 7:30 faceoff against the Montreal Canadiens to open a stretch of five home games over 14 days. NFL news, two suspensions and a firing. Former Commander Montez Sweat will miss the Chicago Bears' next two games for violating the league's performance-enhancing drug policy. And the Rams' Alaric Jackson is expected to get his own two-game suspension for punching Bradley Chubb following the Bills' overtime win in L.A. Monday night, a game in which Harrison Meavis missed two field goals, including the potential game winner in overtime that was blocked. And now the man known as the Thicker Kicker is out of a job in favor of the much smaller Blake Groupie, signed off the Jets practice squad. The U.S. women's national team scored two unanswered goals for a 2-2 draw with Spain in an international friendly on American soil. Rob Woodfork, WTOP Sports.
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0: From ABC News Tech Trends. Apple holds its latest hardware event, which it's calling Welcome Home. Refreshes of the Apple HomePod Mini smart speaker and the Apple TV box are in the cards, as is a new smart home display that would join similar devices from Google and Amazon as Apple tries to burnish its larger smart home efforts. Meta has launched two new AI models. In internal testing, the company says Muse Wonder and Muse Wonderful are competitive with the best frontier models from OpenAI and Anthropic. Meta also says they'll eventually be used to underpin its popular new Muse AI agent. And Google is trying to split the difference between a simple fitness tracker and a smartwatch with the Fitbit Air. The company says it can recognize and track up to 100 different activities like running and biking, and thanks to a tiny OLED screen, it can also display messages and navigation directions. The Fitbit Air starts at just under $180. With Tech Trends, I'm Mike Dubusky, ABC News.
8: WTOP traffic and weather. Over to Robert Workman in the traffic center.
9: Road work downtown on the ramp from the eastbound southeast southwest freeway to go up into the 3rd Street Tunnel. Actually, as you get closer up to the D Street exit, looks like the work is along the right side there, so be careful coming off of the freeway, heading up through the tunnel. You should be okay once you get back out into, well, I guess it's not daylight now, but going up towards the light at New York Avenue. New York Avenue and Kenilworth Avenue look okay out of northeast onto the BW Parkway and Route 50. Might be a problem, though, northbound on the Parkway between 410 and the Beltway, an unusual delay forming up through there. South on 270 and I-95 coming down towards the Maryland Beltway. Your lanes are open, and everything looks good at the American Legion Bridge each way on the Beltway between Bethesda and McLean. I'm Robert Workman, your next traffic report in 10 minutes.
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2: A judge's new ruling on the future of East Potomac Golf Course. I'm Jimmy Alexander.
1: Over to Veronica with a look at that forecast as we roll through this week together.
10: It feels like we've turned the calendar back, not just 1 month, but two. It feels like it's August out there, and temperatures will be even higher on Wednesday. Look for temperatures this evening between 70 and 72 degrees. Beautiful. And then between 60 and 66 degrees for Wednesday morning. You're looking at temps between 87 and 92 degrees for Wednesday afternoon. We'll go from mostly sunny to partly sunny skies. Could have a few pop up thunderstorms for the afternoon and evening. 7 News Chief Meteorologist Veronica Johnson in the Storm Alert Weather Center.
1: It's nice out tonight, folks. We're at 70 degrees. Hyattsville, 69 this check of the temperatures. In Herndon, 72 this evening. Foggy Bottom, 71 and holding outside the WTOP studio.
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1: Tuesday evening, October 13th. We do indeed thank you for taking us along for the 11:30 report. Glad you're with us. Welcome. I'm Dean Lyon. Juan Herrera is our producer. Our top story tonight. We begin with health news. The Vatican revealing this week that Pope Leo was diagnosed with lung cancer after doctors removed part of his right lung during a successful surgery. News Nation's Nancy Liu brings us up to date tonight.
4: This cancer diagnosis, it is devastating news about the first American pope who will remain under close medical observation for at least a week. The 71-year-old pontiff, as we saw, he appeared comfortable this morning as he waved to well-wishers while walking into Gemelli Hospital in Rome. According to the Vatican, Pope Leo was in surgery for a total of 3 hours, and there were no complications, but the procedure confirmed he has lung cancer, which required removal of the lower lobe of his right lung. And post-operative testing of the tissue verified the diagnosis of lung adenocarcinoma. Now, it's been just 2 days since Pope Leo revealed the major health challenge following the noon prayer on Sunday, the disclosure, a pretty unusual, transparent move, an announcement from a sitting pope. The native Chicagoan, he does not smoke and is said to maintain a pretty active lifestyle. He swims regularly. He also plays tennis. The Vatican says Pope Leo regained consciousness normally following the surgery. And while his schedule has now been cleared through the rest of October, pretty much, an 11-day tour of South America, that is still planned next month.
1: Tonight, oncologists say his prognosis is excellent this evening since it was removed early. We'll keep you updated here on WTOP and his health progress, where the time now is 11:33. Turning to the legal fight tonight, Tuesday evening, over tree removal at East Potomac Golf Links in D.C., where the Trump administration is planning a renovation project, as you know. Federal judge in the case now ordering this week a halt to any additional tree cutting through October 26th. Now, this order comes a day after a tense hearing we told you about in which the judge sharply criticized the government, accusing it of undermining the court's trust after hundreds of trees were removed over the holiday weekend. The next court hearing in this matter is set for next week on Monday. Let's get more from WTOP's Jimmy Alexander tonight.
2: Judge Ana Reyes says the government deceived her about its actions over the holiday weekend and gave little notice to the court or the group suing to stop the renovations. Reyes wants answers from a key administration official, including why the work needed to happen over the holiday weekend. Now, Reyes also ordered the government to provide advance warning before making any irreversible changes to the property's permanent features. Both the court and the plaintiffs must receive notice at least 3 business days before work begins. Jimmy Alexander, WTOP News.
1: WTOP News time, 11:34. President Donald Trump has hit the campaign trail again. Let's talk politics. This time he's in Alaska, stumping for incumbent Republican Senator Dan Sullivan, who is being challenged right now by Democrat and former Congresswoman Mary Peltola, and Dan Sullivan, a retired teacher. President Trump urging supporters tonight to vote for the right Dan Sullivan.
5: They found a guy named Dan Sullivan. They put him up to get a little confused. And actually, by mistake, he got 2.4%. That's a lot. That's too much. That could be the difference.
1: The president's trips are part, certainly, of an aggressive push by Republicans to protect their majorities right now in the House and Senate. Day one of the new press secretary this week for the White House, Katie Zachariah, is facing some tough questions. Here's ABC senior political correspondent Rachel Scott.
6: The new White House press secretary, who held her first briefing today.
7: We are in the middle of the midterm blitz with energy and excitement.
6: Trump has touted Zachariah as an attorney. Reporters asking where she passed the bar exam.
11: He said she's an attorney. Where did she pass the bar exam? Which state?
12: Which state?
11: Tell us.
6: Zachariah telling reporters she moved to China. The White House has not said whether she passed the bar here in the U.S.
1: WTOP News time, 11:35. The Trump administration may be leaning against plans now to live stream that execution convicted Fort Hood shooter Nadal Hassan. Sources tonight tell CBS News that officials are now apparently leaning against a live broadcast, despite earlier comments from Defense Secretary Pete Hegseth on this matter, that the public would be able to watch the firing squad execution. President Trump says no final decision has been made as of tonight. Some Republicans, including House Speaker Mike Johnson and VP Vice President J.D. Vance, have raised concerns themselves that broadcasting this type of an execution could turn it into propaganda for extremists. Hassan's execution is scheduled for December 3rd this year. WTOP News time, now 11:36. More fallout tonight at Cornell University following allegations of a rape that have rocked the campus. This move comes weeks after a lawsuit filed by a former student there accusing several fraternity members of sexually assaulting her back in 2024.
12: Cornell University is suspending parties and other social events at frat houses for the rest of the school year and will give state police a role in investigating sex crimes on campus. This comes amid outrage over its handling of allegations that a female student was sexually assaulted at a frat in 2024. The measures announced Tuesday by Cornell's president include a new zero-tolerance policy for violations that would result in immediate emergency suspension of a frat. And the university will work with state police to allow independent criminal investigations of sexual misconduct allegations and add a case manager to help those reporting sexual misconduct. Julie Walker, New York.
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13: ABC News, I'm Dave Packer. The faithful are hopeful after it was announced by the Vatican today that Pope Leo was diagnosed with the most common form of non-small cell lung cancer. Outside New York City's St. Patrick's Cathedral, Maria Titus.
14: I believe all things happen for a reason, and that the Pope is probably offering atrocities caring. He's offering it for the world and for the people that he wants intercession for. So I think this is all within God's plan.
13: Six Flags now announcing they've decided to close a roller coaster similar to Goliath at other parks after a man fell to his death at Six Flags over Georgia. Sources tell ABC News President Trump and his advisors are mulling over whether they're no longer live stream Nadal Hassan's execution. The concern that broadcasting the Fort Hood shooter's death by firing squad could supercharge anti-American propaganda. Kimberly Guilfoyle, the Trump administration's ambassador to Greece, resigned following allegations of misconduct by a political donor. This is ABC News.
1: 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Thanks for taking the 11:30 ride with us. 11:38, time to be exact. Good evening to Robert Workman, Tuesday at the WTOP Traffic Center.
9: Good evening, Dean. Interloop of the Beltway in Oxon Hill as you head past 295. Looks like a tractor-trailer conked out in the left lane of the through lanes as you head towards the Wilson Bridge. Stay over to the right if you're committed to those lanes, or you can use the locals on the way over towards Alexandria. Outer loop, your lanes are open across the Wilson Bridge. Up ahead, there's roadwork in the two right lanes from Pennsylvania Avenue, Route 4, going up towards Ritchie Marlboro Road. Interloop in New Carrollton as you head south of 450 down towards Route 50. Roadwork along the left side of the roadway there. Over in Virginia, eastbound on I-66, two right lanes blocked inside the Beltway near the Dulles Connector Road heading in towards Westmoreland Street. Stay over to the center and to the left. Westbound, your lanes are open from Roslyn out towards Vienna and Manassas. I'm Robert Workman. Your next traffic report in 10 minutes.
1: We take you now over to the P.J. 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Here now, 7 News Chief Meteorologist Rodica Johnson with a look at that forecast as we roll through this week together.
10: Oh my goodness, get ready, because if you're in short sleeves today, you're definitely going to be in short sleeves tomorrow, forecasting even higher temperatures, but it's heavy sweater weather by the time we get to the weekend, much colder air set to move in. So here we are this evening, 70 to 72 degrees. For tonight, we're 60 to 66, and for tomorrow afternoon, between 87 and 92 degrees, partly sunny skies for the afternoon, and could have a few pop-up thunderstorms between 3 and 7 p.m. I'm 7 News Chief Meteorologist Veronica Johnson in the Storm Alert Weather Center.
1: We're at 68 degrees tonight in Gaithersburg, 69 Tuesday evening, Arlington, 71 this check, Lanham, 71 as well outside the WTOP studios where the time is 11:40. On WTOP, we bring you money news at 10 and 40. Over to John Wardock tonight.
15: Jersey Mike's is introducing a new value meal. The fast casual sandwich chain is rolling out what it calls mini bundles. The nation's restaurant news says Jersey Mike's is selling a small sandwich and a bag of chips for just under $8. The chain hopes this will especially appeal to younger consumers. A company known for its photographs and stock images is filing for bankruptcy. Getty Images is facing tough competition in this age of artificial intelligence. Fast Company reports just 4 years ago, Getty Images was worth almost $5 billion. And a premium office building just two blocks from the White House is now for sale. The Washington Business Journal reports 1776 I Street recently got millions of dollars in renovations. A down Tuesday for stocks. The Dow off 180 points. The S&P slipping one. The NASDAQ down 41. John Werdock, WTOP News.
1: Checking Asian stocks the first time overseas tonight. The Shanghai higher across the board, this check. Shanghai up better than 2 points and some change. The Hang Seng is up by 42 points. The Nikkei up this evening by 416 points.
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25: 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News happens here.
1: Bulgaria's prime minister summoned Russia's ambassador this week after two merchant ships were hit by drones in the Black Sea off Bulgaria's coast. One of those ships sank. The attack coming less than 24 hours after NATO warned Russia against targeting commercial shipping in the region. Now attention is turning to NATO's response tonight as we hear from WTOP national security correspondent J.J. Green.
19: This took place just outside of Bulgaria's territorial waters, and it resembles the attacks Russia's military and intelligence have been conducting in the region. Often the attacks happen in a gray zone, leaving doubt about who's behind it. But just hours before this attack took place, General Alexis Grinkovich, an American, the supreme allied commander of NATO, spoke at a security conference in Poland and erased all doubt about these kinds of attacks.
20: We have no plans, no intentions, and no ambitions beyond the protection of our people and the defense of our territory.
19: But during his speech at the Warsaw Security Forum, he also said this.
20: Our alliance exists to preserve peace, but let there be no doubt, should war come, we will block, blunt any attack, and then if it does not cease, we will break the forces conducting aggression against us.
19: He let everyone know at that conference who they thought was behind these kinds of activities and told them very clearly that NATO has plans to deal with it. So the question tonight is, what will that plan entail and when will we see it?
1: WTOP national security correspondent J.J. Green Tuesday evening at 11:44. A dangerous close call it was at one of the nation's busiest airports last week. ABC transportation correspondent Gio Benitez reports Tuesday night from LaGuardia Airport in New York.
22: Two passenger planes coming within 1,000 feet of potentially crashing into each other. Air traffic control warning a Delta regional flight to perform a go-around just seconds before touchdown at LaGuardia Airport last Wednesday. Those Delta pilots suddenly aborting the landing and pulling up because a business jet was taking off on an intersecting runway without clearance. But that business jet pilot insisting someone did give them takeoff clearance. The FAA investigating the incident.
1: WTOP News Time, 11:45. Good evening to you. I'm Dean Lane. Glad you're in with us tonight. We continue here at WTOP tonight to follow a story we first brought you this week about the suspension of the club tennis team located at the University of Maryland College Park. The team was suspended, as you know, after some members sent materials with racist images to Black and African American communities before a tournament that happened last weekend. The Banner reports tonight those images included Ku Klux Klan images on a Maryland state flag. Now, Howard University says tonight it wants more action on this. We turn now tonight to Ellie Wolf, higher education reporter for The Banner, here to discuss how this all came about.
0: the University of Maryland College Park's club tennis team sent out a Google document to a number of other club tennis teams who were attending a tournament on October 10th at the university. It included things like a schedule and a map, and also a photo of the Maryland state flag with KKK masks on it. So all of the universities got this, and then a student at Howard University saw it and was offended by it, and she ended up going to Howard leadership and the University of Maryland leadership to report it. And in response, the College Park campus has indefinitely suspended the entire club tennis team, made them forfeit the matches in the tournament, and they're kind of working with Howard University on coming up with an investigation into the incident.
3: And Howard University, they want some specific asks here to try to deal with this situation. What is the president there saying? What about the students?
0: Yeah, so the president has said that he's very pleased with the way that the University of Maryland has handled it. He's kind of in lockstep with UMD President Daryl Pines, who he thanked in his letter to the Howard community late last night. The university's club tennis team released their own statement. They said they wanted another apology. They wanted sensitivity training for the UMD club tennis team. And lastly, that they wanted the club tennis team to donate the proceeds of the tournament to the African American History Museum.
8: Ellie, is there any new information, I guess, in your reporting to lend itself to think that this is something that's been going on for a while? Or is this truly appear to be just a one kind of case?
0: Yeah, we don't know yet. It's interesting. The club tennis team has not yet released its own statement about the issue. It has not released any sort of public apology. So as of right now, we're not 100% sure if this is a symptom of a larger issue or if this is a one-off. But either way, the image went out to multiple teams and was likely seen by hundreds of students.
1: On WTOP this late Tuesday evening, that's Ellie Wolf, higher education reporter for The Banner, talking with Sean.
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1: 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Sir Robert Workman in the WTLP Traffic Center.
9: Dean, looks like Maryland State Highway crews still working on the disabled tractor-trailer interloop of the Beltway at 295 in the through lanes along the left side. In fact, I think they may have blocked both of those lanes, and traffic is only squeezing by over on the right shoulder. They may hold you up completely once they get a tow truck there on the scene. Be alert on the Beltway going through Oxon Hill. If you're in the local lanes, you should be okay onto the Wilson Bridge. Outer loop of the Beltway, there's road work up near Joint Base Andrews. As you head past Route 4, two right lanes are blocked from Pennsylvania Avenue up towards Richie Marlborough Road. Southbound on 95 in Virginia, road work south of Newington after the Fairfax County Parkway is in the left lane, and then they're working in the right lane down near 610 in Stafford. Northbound, we've got VDOT crews as you head across the Purple Heart Bridge at the Occoquan between 123 and Route 1. The left lane is blocked. 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Need a fast, easy oil change? 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No appointment needed. I'm Robert Workman. Your next traffic report in 10 minutes.
1: Let's check that forecast tonight, Tuesday evening with Veronica.
10: Clear this evening and mainly clear overnight. Temperatures will move from 70 to 72 degrees this evening to 60 to 66 degrees by Wednesday morning. But get this, the afternoon, it's going to feel hot, folks. Sunshine in 87 to 92 degrees by afternoon, could have a few pop-up thunderstorms. 7 News Chief Meteorologist Veronica Johnson in the Storm Alert Weather Center.
1: Nice out this evening. A little bit of a breeze. We're at 70 degrees this check. Reston, 70 as well. Bethesda, 71 on the National Mall. 71 outside our WTLP studios. And coming up in the 11:30 report this half hour.
23: You may have wanted A's in school, but on this report card, a C-plus is outstanding. I'm Anna Golden.
1: Plus,
24: doctors say GLP-1 drugs can be
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24: 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I'm Mike Murillo.
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1: Word tonight that actress Selma Blair is facing charges for allegedly attacking two flight attendants. She's also facing assault charges tonight for attacking a police officer and a nurse once on the ground in New York recently. Here's ABC's Rihanna Nally with more.
27: Do you understand, Ms. Blair, yes or no?
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29: The actress went before a judge overnight, her attorney telling the judge that Blair has multiple sclerosis, saying she had missed some doses of her medication and became confused and disoriented after bumping her head. The pilot overheard describing bite marks among the injured. In her memoir, Blair addressed stories about her biting fellow celebrities, including actress Sienna Miller.
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30: School day.
1: Arlington Public Schools eliminating nearly two dozen positions after student enrollment came in well below expectations, we're told tonight. Arlington Now to that end reports enrollment this fall was just over 27,000 students, the lowest level since 2021, and 600 students below projections made last spring. As a result, about two dozen full-time positions are being cut from the current budget. WTOP at 11:53. This may be one of the few times a C-plus is something to celebrate. WTOP's Anna Golden explains Tuesday night why the Chesapeake Bay just earned its highest report card grade in years.
31: Local lawmakers, scientists, and nonprofits gathered here at the Potomac Science Center on the Belmont Bay to celebrate the good news this morning.
32: It's a really important resource for all of us, for our identity, our culture, our economy, and so, you know, maintaining a healthy bay is really important.
31: That's Heath Kelsey, the director of the Integration Application Network at the University of Maryland Center for Environmental Science. This C-plus is the highest mark the bay has ever received. The score has increased 6% since last year, bringing it to a solid 56%. Most of the Chesapeake Bay's regions showed significant improvement or no change compared to last year's report card, and there are several indicators to determine its health.
32: Dissolved oxygen, chlorophyll A, benthic community, aquatic grasses, total phosphorus, total nitrogen, and water clarity.
31: Water clarity and chlorophyll A, which is an indicator of algae, have decreased, and benthic communities, which is life at the bottom of the bay, have stayed the same, which aren't great signs. But the other indicators have shown significant improvement over time.
32: Collectively, as a whole community, we're making a difference. And so I think that should be inspiring for us all to keep going.
31: From Woodbridge, Anna Golden, WTOP News.
1: And health news, chances are you or someone you know has turned to GLP-1 drugs for weight loss. And now doctors are increasingly prescribing them to children struggling with obesity.
33: I've been doing this for 20 years. We never had anything that gave kids those kind of outcomes.
34: Dr. Sushma Vaidya, pediatric obesity specialist at Children's National, says GLP-1 medications are giving doctors a new tool to treat obesity in children.
33: To the kid, it often is seeing that they have more energy, they're more active, they're able to do things. Maybe they're playing a sport and they feel better and are able to do more in that sport.
34: But she says there are questions that remain.
33: The thing I would love to know more about is exactly how we manage dose titration when kids get to the goals that, you know, the like their comorbidities have resolved.
34: Vadia says researchers also want to know why some children respond to the medications while others don't. She says doctors have to weigh those questions against the health risks that come with obesity. Mike Murillo, WTOP News.
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26: 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Moving people and technology forward.
1: And of course, that means it's Rob's turn tonight.
0: The Capitals couldn't beat the defending Stanley Cup champs for the second time in 11 days, twice blowing the lead in Carolina in a 4-2 loss to the Hurricanes. The questionable Caps defense again fell flat, Dylan Strom.
3: We weren't able to sustain the pressure like we did in the first game of the year here, and we let them get rolling too much. I thought just a little too much relying on LC and you know, making him make great save after great save. So just, you know, got to work on getting pucks out and sustaining some pressure, especially against a team like this. It's when they get in that spin cycle, it's tough to kind of get out of it. You saw it in the second period there. We felt like we were in our own end most of the period. And obviously penalties, I guess, out of the box. Feels like, I think, 5 or 6 games we've been more penalties than them. So, you know, we got to get right back on the horse tomorrow.
0: When the Caps host Montreal to open a 5-game homestand. Day 3 of the Commanders' nationwide ridicule for botching the end-of-game situation against the Giants, resulting in a dreaded tie. And while Dan Quinn has been the main target for criticism, one of his former players in Dallas, Micah Parsons, said on his podcast,
8: Jaden Daniels probably cost my man Dan Quinn his job. And like, I'm a big Jaden Daniels fan.
11: So you put none of that on the coaches here?
8: Hey, bro. We get coached so much on these situations that, like, I'm a defensive player, and it's programmed in me. I know what to do in those situations. There's no way I'm taking a sack with 14 seconds left, no timeouts. It would be different if Jaden Daniels was a rookie. This is your third year. You've been to the NFC Championship game. You've been in big moments before. And even after sack, you're casually getting up.
0: In the other football, the U.S. women's national team erased a 2-0 deficit. They earned a 2-2 draw with Spain in an international friendly. Mallory Swanson scored the equalizer, her first goal since the 2024 Olympic gold medal game. Rob Woodfork, WTOP Sports.
1: 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Traffic and weather in 60 seconds.
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9: Crews still working on the disabled tractor-trailer interloop of the Beltway at 295 in Oxon Hill, right before the Woodrow Wilson Bridge in the through lanes. If you're committed to those through lanes, stay over to the far right. Looks like they may swing you over onto the shoulder, might even stop you temporarily through Oxon Hill. Your local lanes are all open. 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I'm Robert Workman. Your next traffic report in 10 minutes.
10: Clear this evening and mainly clear overnight. Temperatures will move from 70 to 72 degrees this evening to 60 to 66 degrees by Wednesday morning. But get this, the afternoon, it's going to feel hot, folks. Sunshine in 87 to 92 degrees by afternoon could have a few pop-up thunderstorms. 7 News Chief Meteorologist Ronica Johnson in the Storm Alert Weather Center.
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1: And a good Wednesday morning, midweek, October 14th. Thanks for taking the Midnight Hour ride. I'm Dean Lane. Coming up, Pope Leo has been diagnosed this week with lung cancer. The legal battle over East Potomac Golf Links is escalating.
20: Why birders have been keeping a close eye on the hundreds of trees cut down at East Potomac Park. I'm Kate Ryan.
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21: From ABC News,
2: I'm Dave Thacker. The Vatican confirming Pope Leo has lung cancer. On Tuesday, the Pontiff underwent surgery to remove the lower lobe of his right lung. ABC's Tom Sophie Borage is in Rome.
4: The Vatican is saying the surgery was successful. So, you know, we'll have to wait and see. We know now that Pope Leo is not going to be carrying out official meetings for the next week. He's expected to remain in Gemelli Hospital to recover from that surgery for about a week.
2: Cornell University now banning all fraternity parties for the rest of the year. This amid public outcry over an alleged rape inside a fraternity house in 2024. An investigation into alleged misconduct of a police officer in North Carolina may have uncovered a deeper problem within the department. Reporter Hunter Sains from ABC affiliate WSOC has the story.
5: Six Charlotte Mecklenburg police officers are waiting to see if they'll be fired, all because of racist text messages. Sources say those messages included uses of the N-word and likened the officers to a Klan rally. Sources say the messages were found as the State Bureau of Investigation looked into former CMPD officer Seth Elliott, who was arrested in July for misusing flock camera information.
2: Kimberly Guilfoyle, the Trump administration's ambassador to Greece, has resigned. The news comes following allegations of misconduct by a political donor. ABC's Rachel Scott.
6: Guilfoyle forced out after a spate of embarrassing corruption stories, including an allegation she asked a Trump donor to pay her $100,000 Amex bill. New White House press secretary Katie Zachariah making the announcement.
7: We have asked Ambassador Guilfoyle to resign. She has been a wonderful asset to the team, and we wish her well.
6: About an hour later, the ambassador resigned, calling the allegations against her false
2: and vowing to vigorously defend her name and reputation. 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
1: 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Wednesday morning, midweek, October 14th, 2026. Partly cloudy, 58 to 65, according to Veronica, as the day break low. Partly sunny, warmer later Wednesday. A hot one, 83 to 88. We're at 70 right now. Good morning to you. I'm Dean Lane. Thanks again for taking us along for the midnight hour. One of our top stories involves the legal fight over the tree removal recently at East Potomac Golf Links in D.C., where the Trump administration is planning, of course, as we've reported here on WTOP, a renovation project in the area. Federal judge Anna Reyes has now ordered this week a halt to any additional tree cutting through October 26th, at least. The order comes a day after a tense hearing in which Judge Reyes sharply criticized the government that day, accusing it of undermining the court's trust after hundreds of trees were removed over the holiday weekend. The next court hearing in the case is set for next week on Monday. So what's in store for that? We asked Junaid Dill, a reporter with Axios DC.
16: The judge might want to know, what is the plan for this site long term? The idea that this will become Trump's PGA level golf course, it was stated by the NPS that that's still in the conceptual phase. So where are we with the Trump renovation project? And I'm very curious what the government officials will say about when they knew about these tree cuttings and why they did not give heads up notice.
1: That is Junaid Dill, a reporter with Axios DC, this morning on WTOP, where the time now is 12:03. The judge's decision to halt the tree cutting at East Potomac Golf Links is welcome news for environmental groups this week, as well as bird lovers. WTOP's Kate Ryan tells us on this early morning, the park itself is considered one of the region's premier birding destinations.
20: Maria Elena Moreno, president of the D.C. Bird Alliance, admits to having some favorites among the more than 271 species of birds recorded at East Potomac Park.
18: I never get tired of seeing bald eagles.
20: And she says the park, designated by the eBird database as a birding hotspot, is a critical rest stop along the Atlantic Flyway for millions of migratory birds that travel from Canada to Central and South America every year.
18: We have merlins there. About 2 years ago, we had short-eared owls come through and visit Haynes Point and hang around for about a week.
20: Seeing the hundreds of trees cut down by the Trump administration was heartbreaking, she said. Not just because of the potential impact on wildlife, but
18: we love to take walks there and we love taking people there to discover this gorgeous green space right in D.C.
20: Kate Ryan, WTOP News.
1: WTOP, Wednesday morning at 12:04. We turn now to the latest this morning on the suspension of the University of Maryland's club tennis team recently. That controversy began apparently after a tournament that tournament materials, that is, containing racist images were distributed ahead of a competition this weekend.
3: The University of Maryland College Park's club tennis team sent out a Google document to a number of other club tennis teams who were attending a tournament on October 10th at the university. It included things like a schedule and a map, and also a photo of the Maryland state flag with KKK masks on it. So all of the universities got this, and then a student at Howard University saw it and was offended by it, and she ended up going to Howard leadership and the University of Maryland leadership to report it.
1: That's Ellie Wolf, higher education reporter for the Banner. In response, the University of Maryland indefinitely this week has suspended the team and says it's working with Howard University closely as investigations go on. Howard's club tennis team is calling for additional accountability, including a donation to the National Museum of African American History and Culture. WTOP at 1206. University of Maryland providing more details this week about its response to the incident itself. In an email to the campus community, University President Daryl Pine said this week the matter is now being investigated by campus police and the Office of Student Conduct. Pines further says this morning that university leaders have apologized in this case to participating schools, reaching out as well to Black campus organizations. University plans additional cultural sensitivity training, we understand, for team members, and says it will work with students and staff alike on anti-bias efforts. WTOP News Time at 12:06. Now to the chair of the Prince George's County Council, facing scrutiny over millions in grants awarded to an organization led by her longtime friend. Now the council chair is releasing more info this week about where that money is actually going as the county executive pushes to recover the funds and calls for a full and complete audit of the grant process. WTOP's John Doman covering.
11: A group called Community on the Front Lines is led by Council Chair Crystal Oriata's best friend, but it's not a registered nonprofit. So the council's allocated millions to the group by way of what's called a fiscal sponsor, which is a nonprofit based in Los Angeles. Under pressure from the county executive and the public, the county's asking for the more than $7 million still held by that LA-based group right now to come back.
21: And we have identified a pathway forward that allows us to protect these investments and to ensure that they actually go to the residents of Prince George's County.
11: Councilmember Jolene Ivey's been pushing for an independent audit and says this should help clear up any questions.
22: When council members' best friends are getting millions and millions of dollars, I think that we would not be doing our jobs if we did not raise this issue.
11: In Largo, John Dome in WTOP News.
1: Now, Tuesday morning, that would be Wednesday morning, October 14th. Thanks for taking the ride with us here at WTOP in the midnight hour. All night long, all
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1: Traffic and weather on the 8th. And a good Wednesday morning to Robert Workman this early hour in the WTOP Traffic Center.
24: Good morning, Dean. Outer loop of the Beltway in Prince George's County. Road work taking away two right lanes from Route 4, Pennsylvania Avenue, as you head north of Joint Base Andrews up towards Ritchie Marlboro Road. On the inner loop, they're working along the left side as you head south of 450 down towards Route 50. And then a separate issue down in Oxon Hill, just before the Wilson Bridge in the through lanes. Tractor trailer conked out right at 295. Looks like both of the through lanes are blocked off, but they are allowing some traffic to get by over on the right shoulder, at least for the moment. That could change, of course, at a moment's notice. Stay in the local lanes if you can. Coming over from St. Barnabas Road on the way to Alexandria. On the Virginia side, there's roadwork southbound on I-95 south of the Fairfax County Parkway in the left lane. And then way down at 610 in Stafford, the right lane is blocked for another work. So northbound, they're working at the Occoquan River. Between 123 and Route 1, you'll lose the left lane for a stretch. Experience nothing less than exceptional every day at Genesis of Rockville, in person on Rockville Pike or online at genesisofrockville.com. I'm Robert Workman, your next traffic report in 10 minutes.
1: Now we take you over to Veronica for a look at that forecast as we roll into the middle of the week together this morning.
10: Well, we're definitely going to be getting through our wardrobes over the next couple of days. Today is a day you want to dress like it's summer because we'll have a little heat around 90 degrees for the afternoon after temperatures rise out of the 60s this morning. Now, for the evening, there may be a few isolated thunderstorms, could be on the stronger side with gusty winds. You've got scattered showers, though, for Thursday, cooler with high temperatures in the lower to mid-60s. I'm 7 News Chief Meteorologist Veronica Johnson in the Storm Alert Weather Center.
1: We're at 66 in Springfield this morning. 70 degrees straight up Farragut Square. This check, 68 Laurel, 70 outside the WTOP studios. Traffic and weather brought to you this time around in the midnight hour on your Wednesday morning by Long Fence. 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
0: Here's a news flash for you. 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
26: And it's all over the map. So that's where WTOP reporters are. Beltsville to Burke.
0: Got it covered.
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1: WTOP at 1210. Where, of course, we bring you money news at 10 and 40. Over to John Wartock this morning.
8: We got some positive news on the housing market Tuesday. The National Association of Realtors says existing home sales rose more than 1% between August and September. Local realtor Corey Burr, a senior vice president at Sotheby's International Realty, says mortgage rates in the 7% range are still keeping some home buyers on the sidelines.
12: The 30-year fixed mortgage is up nearly 1.5 since February. It's just very difficult for the real estate industry to move forward when there's the pressure of higher interest rates.
8: Meantime, tourism remains a big driver of the economy for Anne Arundel County. A new report finds visitors generated more than $4 billion last year and supported more than 26,000 jobs. Red arrows for stocks Tuesday. The Dow Jones Industrial Average gave back 180 points. The S&P slipped 1. The NASDAQ down 41. John Wartock, WT.

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3: Good Wednesday morning, midweek, October 14th. Thanks for taking the ride with us. Welcome in. I'm Dean Lane. If you're just joining us, partly cloudy, daybreak low 58 to 65, according to Veronica. Then a hot one later today on this Wednesday. She says you should dress like it's summertime. Partly sunny, warmer, 83 to 88 for the high. This Wednesday midweek, we're at 70 degrees straight up in our nation's capital, where the time now on WTOP is 12:14. Welcome in.
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6: News happens here.
3: President Donald Trump's ambassador to Greece, Kimberly Guilfoyle, has resigned this week amid allegations of improper conduct. New White House press secretary Katie Zakaria revealed during her first briefing Tuesday that President Trump had asked, apparently, for Guilfoyle's resignation this week after the Wall Street Journal had reported on several questionable incidents.
7: We have asked Ambassador Guilfoyle to resign. She has been a wonderful asset to the team, and we wish her well.
3: This week, the Wall Street Journal reports that she allegedly asked a Trump donor to pay off her credit card bill. Guilfoyle denies wrongdoing here and says she plans to vigorously defend herself. ABC's Washington Bureau Chief Rick Klein with what he knows about this resignation.
8: For starters, this is not your typical ambassador. This is someone who was engaged to Donald Trump Jr. for a number of years, was a very high-profile surrogate. A lot of people remember the speech she gave back at the 2020 Republican convention. Obviously, her high-profile lifestyle that followed overseas had become a distraction. Marco Rubio was awkwardly in Greece last week when the story broke and around Ambassador Guilfoyle. But, you know, the fact that you had this high-profile Trump donor who had actual receipts on this, he had text messages that reflected the demands for payment, made it really hard to avoid or to minimize, and ultimately led to the decision that was handed down today.
9: Is this story over, or is there still going to be some legs? Are there going to be congressional investigations over this?
8: Yeah, we've already heard about congressional investigations, and if Democrats take over in Congress, they're going to put this into potentially other investigations around efforts to make money off of the being connected to the Trump presidency. This is a particularly unsavory one, given the explicit asks for money and the promise for the apparent or alleged promises for some kind of services as a result. But it's added to a long list that Democrats are interested in if they take over.
10: First White House briefing for the new White House press secretary, Katie Zakaria, her debut. There have been a lot of criticisms already. Fastest press briefing I think anybody in the history has ever seen, with what looked like to be some questions coming from some news organizations that are favorable or supportive of the president. What was your takeaway from all this?
8: Yeah, she definitely went only to you know, what appeared to be favorable questions from outlets that she could expect to get that from. Yeah, you said it started at 9:45. I think it was done by 10. And, you know, she read from a script for a lot of it, and it was purely political, or almost all political. She talked very explicitly about the midterm elections and about government projects that are happening in states where the president's visiting, and highlighted some of the travel. Not a lot of information there, in fact, other than the headline that we just talked about.

0: Ambassador Guilfoyle. I don't think there's any news that was actually made in that appearance.
1: Being a White House press secretary is a hard job, and it doesn't matter who the president is. Is she vulnerable here to the White House press corps, which is already angry over some of the events that have happened over the last several months?
0: Yeah, I mean, it's a tough moment because of the way that so many reporters have been treated and so many news organizations have been treated by the White House and their complaints about unfair coverage. I'm curious to see how and how often she's allowed to interact with the press in this way. President Trump had one press secretary in his first term that never came to the podium once, never actually briefed. Others who did it all the time and seemed to enjoy the jousting from the podium. And I think you talk to a lot of reporters and they'll tell you that Caroline Levitt was one of the better press secretaries they worked with in terms of her responsiveness and in terms of her attention to detail and her advocacy at times for press access. So it's, you know, big shoes to fill and a tough environment because we're talking about, you know, midterm elections in a couple of weeks where even the president concedes his party's likely not going to do well.
2: On WTOP this early Wednesday morning in the midnight hour, that's ABC's Washington Bureau Chief Rick Klein in a conversation with Sean and Ann. 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
3: Traffic and weather on WTOP.
4: Construction downtown in the northbound 3rd Street Tunnel as you come off of the southeast-southwest freeway, 695. The crew is along the right side up near the D Street exit. A little bit slow there, and then you should be okay up to the light at New York Avenue. Anacostia and Potomac River bridges look good. Still have the issue down near the Wilson Bridge on the inner loop in the through lanes at 295. Broken down tractor trailer. Traffic only getting by single file to the right. I think they're swinging you over onto the shoulder as you come over from 210. On the outer loop of the Beltway, there's road work in the two right lanes from Pennsylvania Avenue up towards Ritchie Marlboro Road. 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I'm Robert Workman, your next traffic report in 10 minutes.
2: Let's check that weather forecast with Veronica this Wednesday morning midweek.
5: Expect some serious up and down temperatures over the next couple of days. Today we're up, tomorrow we're down, Friday we're up, and then this weekend we're back to being down and seriously down for Sunday morning as we track temperatures in the 30s. Today we'll have high temperatures somewhere between 87 and 92 degrees after a morning in the low to mid 60s. We'll have partly sunny skies too for today, and as we get into the evening with the cold front moving in, there might be a few isolated gusty thunderstorms. I'm 7 News Chief Meteorologist Veronica Johnson in the Storm Alert Weather Center.
2: Around the region right now, we're in 68 degrees Tysons and Waldorf, 71 La Femme Plaza, midnight hour, Wednesday morning, midweek, October 14th. We're back up to 71 outside the WTOP studios. And coming right up this hour on WTOP for you.
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2: A man from Huntingtown is facing murder charges this morning after Calvert County deputies say he shot and killed his sister inside a home on Monday this week. Deputies in this case say that Troy Herod told them he had shot someone. Inside the home, they found Olivia Harrod, shot multiple times. She was pronounced dead at the scene, we're told. Troy Harrod has been being held right now on first and second degree murder charges. A group of congressional Democrats now asking the federal transportation leaders this week to pause the use of new AI tools designed to help manage air traffic in the region. Lawmakers say here they're concerned tonight about the rollout of the FAA's new smart system, which helps analyze airspace and flight patterns at Reagan National, Dulles, and BWI Marshall. Washington Sun reports this week on this matter that the group wants more information about safety testing, employee training, and how the technology is actually being used and operated. Transportation Secretary Sean Duffy, for his part, responded by saying this week that humans remain in control of that system and that the technology is simply providing controllers with better data to help make decisions. Stay tuned. Federal judge has temporarily blocked the Agriculture Department from moving forward with a major reorganization plan that could close offices and relocate employees across 8 agencies. The ruling also halts plans that include closing 6,500-acre Beltsville Agriculture Research Center. Now, Prince George's County Executive Aisha Braveboy says this week the ruling saves nearly 1,000 jobs at that center. She also says this morning the closure would have led to roughly $450 million in reduction to the state's gross domestic product.
14: Not only, obviously, would those federal workers be impacted, but the ecosystem that supports those federal workers, the retail, the restaurants, and other services in that area really would have also taken a hit. So we are very, very pleased with this ruling, and we will keep up the fight.
2: The Trump administration is likely to appeal this ruling. The idea of commuter ferries serving D.C. resurfaces after every few years. Now there's discussion this week about something much bigger, a regional ferry network connecting communities across the Washington area. Details from WTOP's Neil Augenstein Wednesday morning.
6: The Council of Governments Board of Directors will hear a briefing on the latest studies of a possible regional ferry. The goal is to gauge if there's interest from local governments in looking into a fast ferry system. In the past, one of the challenges has been speed and wake restrictions on the D.C. waterfront, which would slow down the ferry service. Within the past year, there's been renewed interest because of new vehicle technology, specifically electric hydrofoil boats that levitate above the water surface. A Council of Government staff memo says that seems to mitigate some of the constraints of conventional ferries. Neil Augenstein, WTOP News.
2: Let's talk tech stuff on WTOP Wednesday morning. But another example this week of misbehaving artificial intelligence AI models from a top company. AI company Anthropic reports this week that one of its models recently submitted a false tip to the Philadelphia police about an unsolved homicide case.
15: Anthropic didn't discover that this had happened until September 28th, and then they notified the Philly PD on October 7th. Then, days later, they made this public last Friday. The Philly Police Department says that the two-month delay in detecting and reporting this incident to the city is unacceptable, and that Anthropic must strengthen its safeguards to prevent similar incidents from impacting city systems. Whether this actually goes any way to addressing some of the concerns around AI going wrong on the internet, I think is a lingering question.
2: That is ABC News technology reporter Mike Dubusky Wednesday morning. Philadelphia police say the false tip was flagged as spam and not used in any investigations. 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
16: The Capitals, in the city where they made Alex Ovechkin the number one pick in 2004, twice blew a lead in Carolina to fall 4-2 to a Hurricanes team that hasn't lost since the Caps beat them 11 days ago, Coach Spencer Carberry. So what happened?
17: I thought we were fine early on. Penalties start to take a little bit of a toll and just a few mistakes there. And the faceoff there, we get caught with three guys below the goal line. And it's a hard league. And everyone here knows it. Our guys know it. And it's such a fine line, and we're just going to have to learn as a group.
16: To his point, Ryan Leonard benched for taking a bad slashing penalty, and Ovi had two shots in 12 minutes in what was his final regular season appearance in Carolina. Boone Jenner broke the scoring seal. It was his third goal in as many games for the Capitals. And Logan Thompson, 31 saves in what was his 200th career start, but all in defeat as the Caps now have a quick turnaround to the 7:30 faceoff against the Montreal Canadiens to open a stretch of five home games over 14 days. NFL news, two suspensions and a firing. Former Commander Montez Sweat will miss the Chicago Bears' next two games for violating the league's performance-enhancing drug policy. And the Rams' Alaric Jackson is expected to get his own two-game suspension for punching Bradley Chubb following the Bills' overtime win in L.A. Monday night, a game in which Harrison Mevis missed two field goals, including the potential game winner in overtime that was blocked. And now the man known as the Thicker Kicker is out of a job in favor of the much smaller Blake Groupie, signed off the Jets practice squad. The U.S. women's national team scored two unanswered goals for a 2-2 draw with Spain in an international friendly on American soil. Rob Woodfork, WTOP Sports.
2: Alrighty, thank you, Rob, as always. Coming up next half hour on WTOP in the midnight hour.
18: The latest ruling on tree cutting at East Potomac Park. I'm Jimmy Alexander.
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7: Traffic and weather on WTOP.
4: Construction northbound I-95 as you head across the Purple Heart Bridge in Woodbridge between 123 and Route 1. You'll see the arrow board in the left lane. Stay over to the center and to the right. You should be fine from there up into Springfield. Southbound, they're working in the left lane as you head south of the Fairfax County Parkway down towards Lorton Road. And another work zone up ahead of that, way down in Stafford at 610. There I see the barrels in the right lane. Interloop of the Beltway before the Wilson Bridge in the through lanes, broken down tractor trailer, basically blocking both of those through lanes. They are allowing some traffic to squeeze by. Single file over on the right shoulder as you come through Oxon Hill towards the Wilson Bridge. On the outer loop, your lanes are open across the river. I'm Robert Workman, your next traffic report in 10 minutes.
2: Let's check that forecast with Veronica.
5: Well, we'll have a little bit of wet weather in the forecast for this Wednesday, but it's not going to be until pretty late. During the evening, there could be some isolated showers or a few gusty thunderstorms. Much of the day just going to be, well, partly sunny and hot. Yeah, hot. Temperatures will rise quickly out of the 60s into the 70s and 80s, forecasting a range of 87 to 92 degrees on this Wednesday. I'm 7 News Chief Meteorologist Veronica Johnson in the Storm Alert Weather Center.
2: 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This check, 70 straight up outside the WTOP studios.
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13: The WTOP producer's desk is wired by IBEW Local 26, where electrical contractors come to grow.
2: Good Wednesday morning, October 14th, 2026. We do indeed thank you for taking us along for the midnight hour ride. Glad you're in. Welcome. I'm Dean Lane. Juan Herrera is our producer. One of our top stories. Word this morning that Pope Leo has been diagnosed with a form of non-small cell cancer, and it's in the lungs. ABC foreign correspondent Tom Sophie Burridge reports on the latest in this health situation from the Vatican.
25: Experts say what likely happened in that operating room, doctors performing minimally invasive camera-guided surgery, rapidly freezing, slicing, and analyzing the portion of the lung removed during surgery to provide immediate feedback to the surgical team while awaiting further information about what was removed. ABC News medical correspondent Dr. Darian Sutton.
26: In cases where this type of cancer is caught early, patients have the chance of living long, fruitful lives after their diagnosis, surviving cancer, and even thriving.
25: Experts say today's surgery could be curative since they found the growth early in a specific location.
2: That is, again, ABC foreign correspondent Tom Sophie Burridge on WTLP reporting from the Vatican. On to the legal fights over tree removal here at home at East Potomac Golf Links in D.C., where the Trump administration is planning a renovation project, as we've reported here at WTLP. Federal judge in the case now ordering this week a halt to any additional tree cutting through at least October 26th. Now, this order comes a day after a tense hearing took place in which the judge sharply criticized the government this week, accusing it of undermining the court's trust after hundreds of trees were removed over the holiday weekend. The next court hearing in the case, we understand this morning, is set for next week on Monday. WTOP's Jimmy Alexander is covering.
18: The government must now give the court and those suing it 3 business days written notice before making any irreversible changes to the permanent features of the course. Judge Ann Arias accused the government of deceiving the court about its actions over the holiday weekend and wants a key administration official to explain why the tree cutting needed to happen then. Now, the National Park Service describes the work as landscape restoration, saying crews were removing invasive, hazardous, dead or dying trees, adding that this follows a 2019 landscape plan separate from President Donald Trump's desire to turn the course into a world-class golf venue. Jimmy Alexander, WTOP News.
2: WTOP News Time, now 12:33. This week, a federal judge is extending an order that restores CNN, MS Now, and Politico's access to the White House. President Trump previously barred the three, you remember, the news outlets from the White House, over their reporting. They later sued, saying the ban was unconstitutional under the First and Fifth Amendments. U.S. District Judge Timothy Kelly temporarily restored the news outlets access while he weighed their claims. On Tuesday, he ruled that the three network outlets are likely to succeed in their constitutional free speech and due process claims that he's looking at in this case. He further says that he's issued a preliminary injunction now that continues to block the Trump administration ban while the lawsuit plays out. Stay tuned. 12:33 on WTOP. President Trump continuing his series of visits to battleground states, rallying for Republicans in Alaska on Tuesday. Mr. Trump praising incumbent Republican Senator Dan Sullivan this week, who is being challenged by Democrat and former Congresswoman Mary Peltola, and another candidate also named Dan Sullivan, who is a retired teacher. Now, the president also reiterated his promise to issue a Trump dividend if his party keeps control of Congress.
0: If Republicans win the House of Representatives and the Senate, I'm going to give all adult citizens in the United States $5,000.
2: Treasury Secretary Scott Benson says this week the government can pay for the dividend without adding to the $40 trillion national debt. The Committee for a Responsible Federal Budget estimates it'll cost $1.2 trillion to make that happen. Kimberly Guilfoyle, the Trump administration's ambassador to Greece, has called it quits, resigning this week. The news following allegations recently of misconduct by a political donor who says the former fiancé of Donald Trump, Jr., wanted money for access to top-level officials. ABC senior political correspondent Rachel Scott.
1: But now Guilfoyle forced out after a spate of embarrassing corruption stories, including an allegation she asked a Trump donor to pay her $100,000 Amex bill. New White House press secretary Katie Zachariah making the announcement.
3: We have asked Ambassador Guilfoyle to resign. She has been a wonderful asset to the team, and we wish her well.
1: About an hour later, the ambassador resigned, calling the allegations against her false and vowing to vigorously defend her name, her reputation, and her integrity.
2: It's 12:35 on your Wednesday morning here on WTOP. Dwayne Davis, the man who orchestrated the murder of rap icon Tupac Shakur, was sentenced to 40 years to life in prison this week. News Nation's Nancy Liu brings us up to date.
8: Davis did not provide a formal statement, but at one point he displayed a dramatic eye roll as the hearing got underway, and he emphatically told the judge of his plans to appeal. 40 years is essentially a life sentence since Davis is 63 years old, so he'd be 103 before parole is even considered as a possibility. Now, it had taken just 3 hours for a jury to find the former gang member guilty of first-degree murder. The drive-by shooting of Tupac Shakur at the height of the East-West Coast rap rivalry, it changed the trajectory of the industry, and Shakur's early work and final album, they became legendary. Over the years, the Shakur family has expressed anger over Davis's apparent bragging about the killing. Ahead of the sentencing, Shakur's sister delivered an emotional impact statement.
9: That day, the loss of Tupac, for a long time crippled my entire family emotionally and mentally.
8: Davis admitted to orchestrating the killing in his 2019 memoir, and he also talked about it in police interviews, but he later claimed he was lying just to make money off of book sales. So Davis is going to remain in the Nevada state prison system. He had waived his right to have his sentence decided by a jury.
2: The Clark County DA has previously said his office does not have sufficient evidence to change to charge, that is, anyone else in the murder.
6: Navy football hosts its annual homecoming game against conference opponent North Texas on Saturday, October 24th, presented by USAA. The jet flyovers, parachute teams, and brigade march ons display the pageantry of Navy football. Don't miss all the exciting action in historic Annapolis at Navy Marine Corps Memorial Stadium, and get your tickets today at NavySports.com. 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
10: ABC News, I'm Dave Packer. The Vatican confirming Pope Leo has lung cancer. Earlier on Tuesday, the pontiff underwent surgery to remove the lower lobe of his right lung. ABC's Tom Sophie Borges is in Rome.
26: The Vatican is saying the surgery was successful. So, you know, we'll have to wait and see. We know now that Pope Leo is not going to be carrying out official meetings for the next week. He is expected to remain in Gemelli Hospital to recover from that surgery for about a week.
10: Cornell University now banning all fraternity parties for the rest of the year. This amid public outcry over an alleged rape inside a fraternity house in 2024. Kimberly Guilfoyle, the Trump administration's ambassador to Greece, has resigned. The news comes following allegations of misconduct by a Trump political donor. Federal judge Tuesday extending an order blocking the Trump administration from banning reporters for CNN, MS Now, and Politico from the White House. This is ABC News.
2: Good morning. Welcome in. 12:38 the time now on WTOP. Over to Robert Workman first in the WTOP Traffic Center this morning.
4: Dean, we're in good shape down 270 from Montgomery Village towards the lane divide, outer loop of the Beltway through Silver Spring and Bethesda, and down across the American Legion Bridge towards Tysons. You should find all of your lanes open. Eastbound on I-66, doing work between the Dulles Connector Road and Westmoreland Street. Right half of the roadway is tied up. So if you're coming in on 267 towards that merge, you'll have to merge early over to the far left. Westbound, your lanes are open out across the Beltway. On the right of the Wilson Bridge, outer loop looks good. Inner loop, they still are working with the broken down tractor trailer in the through lanes as you head past 295. Follow direction. Looks like they will let you get by to the right. 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I'm Robert Workman, your next traffic report in 10 minutes.
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5: Well, today is going to feel a lot like it's a summer day, like we're in mid-August again. We're just having a tough time getting fall to stick around. Today, 60 to 66 degrees for your morning, and then 87 to 92, the range of temperatures for the afternoon. By evening, there may be a few isolated thunderstorms popping, but then a better chance of rain. On Thursday, it's a 50% chance, some scattered showers, and with the cooler conditions, we're just looking at highs Thursday of 60 to 66 degrees. I'm 7 News Chief Meteorologist Veronica Johnson in the Storm Alert Weather Center.
2: We're at 68 Pond Circle this morning in the midnight hour. Wednesday morning, midweek, October 14th, 64 this check, Germantown, 67 this morning, Annandale. Back down to 70 straight up at our nation's capital at 1240. 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
11: A new survey from the National Federation of Independent Business finds small business owners have growing concerns about the economy. One in five small businesses say inflation is their top concern. Holly Wade is with the NFIB.
14: A lot of this has to do with higher gas prices, diesel costs, fuel oil, and so that's putting a lot of cost pressures, input cost pressures on small businesses and trying to figure out how to absorb those costs and pass them along to customers.
11: Meantime, Aldi is planning to take over the former Amazon Fresh space in Lorton. The Washington Business Journal says the discount grocery chain has filed paperwork to renovate the property. Amazon closed all 10 Fresh stores in Greater Washington back in January. At the closing bell Tuesday, the Dow Jones Industrial Average down 180 points, the S&P slipping 1, the NASDAQ down 41. John Werdock, WTOP News.
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20: The major incidents.
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12: News happens here.
2: Word this week that an OpenAI engineer has apparently been arrested, accused of secretly placing a recording device inside a conference room used for highly sensitive discussions. Now, federal prosecutors in this case say this morning this man, who's a Saudi national, worked at OpenAI and allegedly hid the device behind a television in an executive meeting room. CBS News reports this week the device was discovered apparently late last month, prompting an FBI full investigation. OpenAI says this week it immediately contacted federal investigators and terminated that employee. Cornell University's president announces a ban on all fraternity-related parties and social events for the rest of the academic year, as we hear this morning from News Nation's Nicole Burley.
27: In the letter to the Cornell's campus, he says the crackdown will give them time to reflect on the school's substance abuse problem and decide if fraternities will have a future at the Ivy League school. Last month, the Cornell 7 story exploded across international headlines when the alleged victim, Jane Doe, filed a 101-page civil lawsuit against the university, the Chi Phi fraternity, and the seven individual students. She says gang-raped her for hours inside the frat house while she was incapacitated.
2: Cornell's president says this week any fraternity that violates the ban will face an immediate suspension. Stay tuned. University of Maryland providing more details this week now about the decision to suspend the school's club tennis team. That team was suspended, as we reported, indefinitely after tournament materials containing racist images were handed out ahead of a competition last weekend. The banner reports this week the images included, apparently, Ku Klux Klan hoods incorporated into a Maryland state flag.
28: In response, the College Park campus has indefinitely suspended the entire club tennis team, made them forfeit the matches and the tournament, and they're kind of working with Howard University on coming up with, an investigation into the incident.
2: That is Ellie Wolf, higher education reporter for The Banner. Howard University is now calling for additional accountability. The head of Howard's club tennis team wants Maryland players to donate tournament funds to the National Museum of African American History and Culture in Washington. Stay tuned. 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
15: Crashes, car fires, closures. If it's urgent, call the WTOP Traffic Center at 866-304-WTOP. What's happening when it's happening? WTOP Traffic Updates every 10 minutes.
2: Good morning. I'm Dean Lane. Thanks for taking the midnight hour ride with us. Glad you're in. 1245, the time to be exact. Welcome.
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23: News
12: happens here.
2: Let's talk tech on WTOP Wednesday morning. There's been another example of misbehaving artificial intelligence models from a top company. AI company Anthropic reports that one of its models submitted a false tip to the Philadelphia police recently about an unsolved homicide case. It is just the latest incident of an AI agent going rogue, as is being defined here, and prompting Anthropic to make additional tweaks, we're told this week, to stop this from happening again. ABC technology reporter Mike Dubusky spoke with our Mark Lewis about that incident.
29: So Anthropic says that this all goes back to a test that it was running on Claude Haiku 4.5, which is a very fancy way of saying one of their latest models. They gave that model the task of generating and performing example tasks on randomly selected web pages. That's what Anthropic says in their sort of post-game report about this incident. Basically, they were throwing a lot of random websites at this model to see if it could navigate those websites. And that makes sense why Anthropic Anthropic would want to do something like this, because a lot of the modern sort of generative AI products that were being sold right now are billed as like personal assistants. They can go to a website, they can buy something for you, they can cancel a subscription. You need to understand how a website works in order to do that successfully. So Anthropic has been training its models in that specific way. When we're talking about this specific test, they say Claude was told not to log in, create accounts, enter personal data, or make purchases. However, Anthropic neglected to say anything about filling out a form, and that is exactly what it did when it was presented with the, at the time, random website of the Philadelphia crime tip line, known as PhillyUnsolvedMurders.com. It's used by the Philadelphia Police Department to collect tips from people who might know something about ongoing homicide investigations. Claude wrote in this form, "I have some information regarding this case. I recall seeing someone matching the description in the area during that time period. Please contact me if this information is relevant." Notably, the tip that it was responding to didn't include a description of any suspect. So when it said, "I have someone matching the description," it seems to have been hallucinating. It also did not submit a name or any contact information, so the Philly PD could not even reach out to whoever this was if they thought it was a legitimate tip. They didn't even get that far because this was immediately flagged as spam. No cops ever looked at this, according to Philly PD. It immediately went into the spam folder. Anthropic, for their part, says Claude appears to have been producing example content for the task rather than trying to mislead anyone. They've also now turned off live internet access for this type of test.
0: Now, do they think that what they've done is really going to address this long term, or can this happen again?
29: It's a good question. The reason that we're learning about this now is, I think, notable, because this incident actually took place on July 18th at 11:27 p.m., according to the Philadelphia Police Department. Anthropic didn't discover that this had happened until September 28th, and then they notified the Philly PD on October 7th. Then, days later, they made this public last Friday. The Philly Police Department says that the two-month delay in detecting and reporting this incident into the city is unacceptable, and that Anthropic must strengthen its safeguards to prevent similar incidents from impacting city systems. Whether this actually goes any way to addressing some of the concerns around AI going wrong on the internet, I think is a lingering question. These are events that we're still learning about that happened months prior. Anthropic has made some improvements to its guardrails of its testing services, as have many of the sort of large-scale AI companies out there in the months since these incidents happened. But even still, the concern continues. It's also worth putting into context here, Mark, that these are not systems acting of their own volition. These are machines being given a task to carry out. They're carrying out that task. This stuff hasn't become self-aware. In other words, if my cat escapes from my apartment, I'm not going to immediately assume my cat became a lot smarter and learned how to open the door. I'm going to look at who left the door open. And it seems like that's what happened with Anthropic here.
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4: Roadwork northbound on I-95 at the Occoquan River. As you come up from Dale City on the way to Lorton, you'll see the arrow board in the left lane. Southbound, they're doing work along the left side south of the Fairfax County Parkway down towards Lorton. Construction downtown in the northbound 3rd Street Tunnel. As you come off of 695, the Southeast Southwest Freeway, up near the D Street exit, they've been working along the right side of the roadway. Southbound coming down from New York Avenue, your lanes are reported open this morning. On the outer loop of the Beltway in Prince George's County, roadwork in the two right lanes from Route 4 heading up towards Ritchie Marlboro Road. They're working along the left side on the inner loop of the Beltway between 450 and 202. 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I'm Robert Workman. Your next traffic report in 10 minutes.
2: Let's check that forecast now with Veronica this morning on WTOP.
5: Well, we're all going to be dressing like it's an August day today because it is going to be hot. Yes, I can use the word hot. Temperatures this morning running in the low to mid 60s. The afternoon somewhere between 87 and 92 degrees. That's record heat for today. And there may be a few strong thunderstorms during the evening. 7 News Chief Meteorologist Veronica Johnson in the Storm Alert Weather Center.
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1: 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I'm Anna Golden.
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2: One of the largest grocery chains in the entire U.S. announcing layoffs this week due to AI.
19: Grocery store chain Kroger says it is laying off 3,000 corporate employees over the next 3 years as it ramps up its use of artificial intelligence to streamline operations. Last month, Kroger outlined its AI strategy with the goal of improving the customer experience and making work easier for its employees. Kroger is the largest standalone U.S. supermarket chain with 409,000 employees and more than 2,700 stores operating under various brands, including Ralph's, King Soopers, Smith's, and Fred Meyer. I'm Lisa Dwyer.
2: There is a new report on the health of the Chesapeake Bay out this week. The Bay earned a C+ on its 20th annual report card, one of its highest scores yet.
20: This is a very tough test. We grade leniently, some might say. This is a 56% out of 100.
1: Here at the Potomac Science Center on the Belmont Bay, the good news was celebrated this morning. Most of the Chesapeake Bay's regions showed significant improvements or no change compared to last year's report card. Heath Kelsey, the director of the Integration Application Network at the University of Maryland Center for Environmental Science, says that there are 7 indicators to determine the bay's health.
20: 4 of those indicators are showing the significantly improving trends over time. So dissolved oxygen, aquatic grasses, total phosphorus, and total nitrogen.
1: That means that the critters in the bay have plenty of oxygen, plenty of places to hide, and there's less fuel for things like algae and unwanted nutrients to take over.
20: The things that we're doing are making a difference in Chesapeake Bay. The restoration effort, the investment we're making in restoration effort around the bay are making a difference.
1: From Woodbridge, Anna Golden, WTOP News.
2: Turning to the medical page, Wednesday morning, we hear a lot about GLP-1 drugs today for adults, but they're also being used to help children struggling with obesity.
22: We're in this very exciting time because we have medications that are truly effective.
23: Dr. Sushma Vaidya, pediatric obesity specialist at Children's National, says families should understand the medications work best alongside healthy eating, exercise, and other lifestyle changes. But while the drugs are showing promising results, researchers are still trying to answer some key questions about long-term use.
22: There is data in the adolescent population that if you come off the medications, kids do gain weight back. But I still think the jury's out whether that applies to all kids.
23: Vaidya says researchers are also studying issues such as bone health, neurodevelopment, and how best to manage doses when children reach a healthy weight. But she feels in many circumstances,
22: the risk from the existing obesity-related complications outweighs the possible risk from these medications.
23: Mike Murillo, WTOP News.
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24: The Capitals couldn't beat the defending Stanley Cup champs for the second time in 11 days, twice blowing the lead in Carolina in a 4-2 loss to the Hurricanes. The questionable Caps defense again fell flat, Dylan Strome.
6: We weren't able to sustain the pressure like we did in the first game of the year here, and we let them get rolling too much. I thought just a little too much relying on LC and you know, making him make great save after great save. So just, you know, got to work on getting pucks out and sustaining some pressure, especially against a team like this. It's when they get in that spin cycle, it's tough to kind of get out of it. You saw it in the second period there. It felt like we were in our own end most of the period. And obviously penalties, I guess, out of the box. Feels like, I think, 5 or 6 games we've been more penalties than them. So, you know, we got to get right back on the horse tomorrow.
24: When the Caps host Montreal to open a 5-game homestand, day 3 of the Commanders' nationwide ridicule for botching the end-of-game situation against the Giants, resulting in a dreaded tie. And while Dan Quinn has been the main target for criticism, one of his former players in Dallas, Micah Parsons, said on his podcast,
7: Jaden Daniels probably cost my man Dan Quinn his job. And like, I'm a big Jaden Daniels fan.
8: So you put none of that on the coaches here?
7: Hey, bro. We get coached so much on these situations that, like, I'm a defensive player and it's programmed in me. I know what to do in those situations. There's no way I'm taking a sack with 14 seconds left, no timeouts. It would be different if Jaden Daniels was a rookie. This is your third year. You've been to the NFC Championship game. You've been in big moments before. And even after sack, you're casually getting up.
24: In the other football, the U.S. women's national team erased a 2-0 deficit. They earned a 2-2 draw with Spain in an international friendly. Mallory Swanson scored the equalizer, her first goal since the 2024 Olympic gold medal game. Rob Woodfork, WTOP Sports.
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2: 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Over to Robert Workman in the WTOP Traffic Center.
4: Beltway construction, Prince George's County, inner loop from 450 down past Route 50 along the left side. Up ahead, you should find all of your lanes open out of the Wilson Bridge. Earlier, broken down tractor trailer in the local lanes in Oxon Hill at 295. That's out of the way now. Outer loop of the Beltway, construction takes away 2 right lanes as you head north of Joint Base Andrews from Pennsylvania Avenue. Route 4 heading up towards Ritchie Marlboro Road. Stay over to the far left. Rest of the Beltway, though, going around through College Park and Silver Spring, clean and green. 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I'm Robert Workman, your next traffic report in 10 minutes.
5: Well, we'll have a little bit of wet weather in the forecast for this Wednesday, but it's not going to be until pretty late. During the evening, there could be some isolated showers or a few gusty thunderstorms. Much of the day just going to be, well, partly sunny and hot. Yeah, hot. Temperatures will rise quickly out of the 60s into the 70s and 80s, forecasting a range of 87 to 92 degrees on this Wednesday. I'm 7 News Chief Meteorologist Veronica Johnson in the Storm Alert Weather Center.
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2: Good Wednesday morning, midweek, October 14th. I'm Dean Lane. Coming up this 1 a.m. hour on WTOP, the Pope facing a cancer diagnosis this week. The fight over tree removal locally at East Potomac Golf Links is headed back to court, we understand.
11: Why bird lovers are concerned after hundreds of trees were cut down at East Potomac Park. I'm Kate Ryan.
14: Maybe it's time for regional ferry service. I'm Neil Augenstein.
2: Down day across the board on Wall Street. Good morning, 1 o'clock on WTOP.
17: From ABC News, I'm Dave Packer. Pope Leo has been diagnosed with adenocarcinoma, the most common form of non-small cell lung cancer. ABC foreign correspondent Tom Sophie Borridge has more from the Vatican.
25: Experts say what likely happened in that operating room, doctors performing minimally invasive camera-guided surgery, rapidly freezing, slicing, and analyzing the portion of the lung removed during surgery to provide immediate feedback to the surgical team while awaiting further information about what was removed. ABC News medical correspondent Dr. Darian Sutton.
26: In cases where this type of cancer is caught early, patients have the chance of living long, fruitful lives after their diagnosis, surviving cancer, and even thriving.
25: Experts say surgery could be curative since they found the growth early in a specific location.
17: The man killed while riding a roller coaster at Six Flags Over Georgia has now been identified as 42-year-old Hassan Karim.
0: ABC's Faith Abube.
3: Witnesses tell ABC News that one of the restraints unlatched. While it's unclear what led to the deadly incident, Six Flags now saying they will temporarily close 9 other similar roller coasters across the U.S. and Canada out of an abundance of caution.
0: 40 to life. That's what Dwayne Keefe D. Davis received in a Las Vegas courtroom Tuesday for his part in orchestrating the 1996 killing of rap icon Tupac Shakur. He's the only person ever charged in Shakur's death. Derek Lee Massive Stanton Jr., former member of the Digital Underground, says this should only be the start.
13: Frankly, justice hasn't been served. I say justice hasn't been served because there are more conspirators in the murder of Tupac Shakur. This was a planned attack against one of our most prolific artists and black human beings.
0: In a victory for media organizations, a federal judge Tuesday extended an order blocking the Trump administration from banning reporters from CNN, MS Now, and Politico from the White House. 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
16: When you are deliberate about the way that you deploy and use AI, you can do it in a way that speeds up the defensive capabilities of your enterprise against the offensive capabilities. 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So I think there's a lot of lessons to be learned there.
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2: 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Good Wednesday morning, midweek, October 14th, 2026. Partly cloudy, comfortable overnight early morning, 58 to 65, the daybreak low. Veronica says later today will be partly sunny and hot. Yeah, we're going up to 83 to 88 today. We're at 70 straight up in our nation's capital. Good morning to you. I'm Dean Lane. Topping the stories we're following locally this 1 a.m. hour on WTOP. We start the ride with the legal fight and updating you over tree removal at East Potomac Golf Links in D.C. locally, where the Trump administration is planning, as you know, we've reported here, a renovation project. The federal judge, Ana Reyes, has now ordered a halt this week to any additional tree cutting through at least October 26. The order coming a day after a tense hearing took place in which Reyes sharply criticized the government, accusing it of undermining the court's trust after hundreds of trees were removed anyway over the holiday weekend. The next court hearing now in this case is set for next week on Monday. We talked with Axios DC reporter Junaid Dill on WTOP.
18: The judge wants to call in a top Interior Department official and the National Park Service acting director. So both of them will be at the hearing Monday, October the 19th. Last week, NPS had a filing where they tipped the court off about upcoming maintenance, but it made no mention of this wholesale demolition of hundreds of trees, which is what made the judge, Ana Reyes, so furious. She said it was something that cost the government its whole credibility, basically, in this case. She was really irate. It was a remarkable scene for those listening in on that court case.
19: And the judge was saying to the National Park Service and other representatives of the Trump administration, the judge was saying, when did you know that you were going to cut down these trees? Did you just find out about it right before you started cutting them down? Did you have advance notice? They were not able to give the judge a clear answer on that. So that's probably going to be a main focus in this next court hearing as well.
18: Yeah, there was some finger pointing. So she called in several officials, some of them joining virtually. There was one NPS official who said he took his direction from a superior at the Interior Department. A lower ranked official said the tree cuttings were not tied to Trump's renovation of this PGA style design, but that they were following a 2019 plan to restore the East Potomac Golf Course to its original landscaping. A DOJ lawyer added on and said this is not a renovation, to which Judge Reyes said that's a preposterous explanation. And she said the whole thing is completely beyond the pale. And so she's not buying that at all. But that's the context here and probably a preview of what's to come on Monday.
19: Right. And I think the hearing is going to be widely viewed because of that fiery exchange between the judge and the federal government. So looking ahead to that next hearing, could the judge at the end of that hearing ultimately extend the pause or block parts of the renovation project?
18: I'm speculating the judge might want to know what is the plan for this site long term. The idea that this will become Trump's PGA level golf course, it was stated by the NPS that that's still in the conceptual phase. So where are we with the Trump renovation project? And I'm very curious what the government officials will say about when they knew about these tree cuttings and why they did not give heads up notice. The only notice the court got was 5 minutes before 5 p.m. on Friday, before a holiday weekend. And then they proceeded to start cutting trees down about 17 hours later.
2: That was Axios DC reporter Junaid Dill on WTOP this early Wednesday morning, talking with our Nick Iannelli. WTOP Now at 106. Birdwatchers, meantime, say the debate over East Potomac Golf Links is about more than just a golf course. They say the park is a key stop along a migratory route and hotspot for dozens of bird species.
11: According to eBird, a global database, East Potomac Park is a birding hotspot with as many as 271 species documented. Maria Elena Montero is president of the DC Bird Alliance.
1: It's positioned along what we call the Atlantic Flyway, which is a migrating corridor for birds that travel from North to South America, Central America.
11: The park and the trees that have been there and those that remain provide an important rest stop for many of those migratory birds.
1: We have a yellow-throated warbler there that comes every year in, I believe, in spring.
11: Montero says protecting green space in busy urban areas isn't just for the birds.
1: But we need the trees, too. Us humans, we need those trees, too.
11: Kate Ryan, WTOP News.
2: In other news this morning, the chair of the Prince George's County Council is trying to answer questions amid allegations that millions in grants awarded to her best friend's group cannot be accounted for.
6: About $8.5 million has gone to a group called Community on the Front Lines, which is led by Council Chair Crystal Oriotta's best friend. But since it's not a registered nonprofit, the county has had to actually send the money through a fiscal sponsor based in Los Angeles. Well, now the county wants that money back so it can dole out funding directly.
7: There is a narrative that the money is missing, that no one knows where it's at, right? That's just not true. So asking for the money to be come back to the county so it's fully accounted for, that's transparent.
6: The announcement came during a county council meeting that started 4 hours late while council members met with the county executive's office over the matter. Some on the council, like Jolene Ivey, have been asking for an audit.
8: Why do we have to ask for the money back? Because we don't know what's been going on. This has been a very untransparent situation.
6: Oriotta's insistent that there's been no wrongdoing here. In Largo, John Dome in WTOP News.
2: Good Wednesday morning, October 14th. Thanks for taking the ride with us this morning. Glad you're in. Time now to be exact, 1:08.
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2: Having a weather on the 8th. Good Wednesday morning to Robert Workman in the WTOP Traffic Center this hour.
4: Good morning, Dean. Eastbound on I-66, road work continues inside the Beltway from the Dulles Connector Road over towards Westmoreland Street. Two right lanes are blocked. In that stretch, two left lanes will get you by. Past there, you should be A-OK on the way over towards Roslyn. No issue. On 66 reported outside the Beltway on the way to and from Manassas and Vienna. Accident cleanup up towards Sterling, northbound on 28 north of the Dulles Toll Road at Old Ox Road, 606. Right side of the roadway is tied up there. The exit ramp is partially blocked, but it looks like it's passable. On the inner loop of the Beltway approaching the Woodrow Wilson Bridge, had the long-standing tractor trailer on the inner loop at 295 in the through lanes. That has now been cleared, and all of your lanes are open between Oxon Hill and Alexandria. 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I'm Robert Workman, your next traffic report in 10 minutes.
5: Expect record-setting temperatures for this afternoon. This morning at sunrise will be around 60 to 66 degrees with dry conditions. The afternoon, somewhere between 87 and 92, and there could be a few strong evening thunderstorms. I'm 7 News Chief Meteorologist Veronica Johnson in the Storm Alert Weather Center.
2: 64 Fort Belvoir, 7. 70. Foggy Bottom 68, Silver Spring, Wanningabauer, Wednesday morning, midweek, October 14th. Down a couple to 68 outside our studios here at WTOP. 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
9: NetJets say is going to open a new terminal at Dulles Airport. The private jet company is going to overhaul an existing facility there and then offer a lounge, family room, and private VIP suites. NetJets expects to start construction early next year. A Pennsylvania craft beer company is adding another location in Virginia. Fairfax now says Voodoo Brewing Company is opening a pub in Herndon on October 24th. It opened in Virginia Beach just 2 years ago. And Noodles & Company is adding something new to the menu. USA Today says you will notice ramen noodles starting Wednesday. The blue chips would slump on Tuesday. The Dow Jones Industrial Average down 180 points. The S&P 500 slipped 1, and the NASDAQ was off 41. John Werdock, WTOP News.
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7: Good Wednesday morning, October 14th. Thanks for taking the ride with us. We're glad you're in. I'm Dean Lane. Partly cloudy if you're just joining us. A comfortable 58 to 65 daybreak low, according to Veronica this morning. Later on this Wednesday, partly summer. I keep saying summer because it's partly sunny, but Veronica says it'll feel like it's summertime. 83 to 88 today. We're at 70 straight up in our nation's capital, where the time now on WTOP is 1:14.
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7: Turning to breaking news this week, Pope Leo has been diagnosed with lung cancer after undergoing surgery to remove part of his right lung. Vatican says this morning doctors removed the lower lobe of the Pope's right lung after tests confirmed this diagnosis. Further, the Vatican says this morning the surgery was successful and there were no complications. Let's get more now from CBS News correspondent Chris Lifsack.
10: We were told that the chances of it turning out to be cancer were very slim. Well, now we're told that the first American pope indeed has cancer. He has lung cancer. It's a common form of lung cancer, pulmonary adenocarcinoma. Doctors suspected cancer before surgery. That's according to the Vatican in a bulletin that was issued not long ago. A tissue examination during the operation confirmed it. Surgeons removed the entire lower lobe of his right lung. Now, the procedure was performed using video-assisted surgery. We're told that is a minimally invasive technique. The operation lasted approximately 90 minutes, but Pope Leo was in the operating room for about 3 hours. The Vatican says surgery was successful. There were no complications. Leo woke normally from general anesthesia and returned to his room on the 10th floor of the Gemelli Hospital. There's a lot that we still do not know. The stage of cancer, the Vatican hasn't disclosed it, if indeed it knows it. Whether the cancer has spread elsewhere, whether surgeons successfully removed all of the cancerous tissue, and whether he'll require specific therapies like chemotherapy, radiation, or other treatment, how long he'll remain hospitalized. Originally, we were told that he was going to cancel all of his audiences through October 20th, but that was before the news that he has cancer. We don't know exactly what doctors expect for his recovery and what this means for his schedule moving forward. He had a big trip planned starting on November 6th, going to South America. On that trip, Peru, someplace that's very close to his heart because he was a missionary there for many years. Now, the big question is whether or not he'll be able to go on that for a variety of reasons. Already, it was going to be slim because the recovery time from this operation is typically 3 weeks in which you're not supposed to board an airplane or travel at high altitudes. So now that's also a big question. But of course, what this means for his papacy is the biggest of all. This is the first major health scare of his papacy. And of course, tonight it just became even bigger. 71 is relatively young for a pope, especially when you take into consideration just how healthy he has appeared. He's made no secret of his active lifestyle. In fact, I was joking with him aboard the papal plane not long ago. He was saying how much he misses being able to play baseball and how hard it is to get that many people together to play here in Rome. But he still manages to swim regularly and to play tennis. And you can certainly see it as he moves

0: about on these international trips. And of course, here in Rome, he always appears to be full of energy, and he's hit the ground running ever since he became Pope a year and a half ago. He's gone on big trips all across Africa, the Middle East, all across Europe earlier this summer, dealing with the blazing heat in Spain. He showed no signs of slowing down. More recently, when we were in France, that was a packed four-day schedule from morning to night. He's been very, very energetic, not one to waste any time early in his papacy, and we were expecting to see that same level of energy, almost fearing it, quite frankly, going into a two-week trip into South America, worried about those early wake-up calls. Now the question, of course, is whether or not he'll be able to carry on that trip.
1: 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Traffic and weather on WTOP.
2: Accident reported on the outer loop of the Beltway near the exit for Route 1 in College Park. Watch for emergency response. On the inner loop of the Beltway, they're doing some road work along the left side as you head south of 450 towards Route 50. Also still have road work on the outer loop of the Beltway near Joint Base Andrews from Route 4 up towards Ritchie Marlboro Road. Two right lanes taken away there. Baltimore-Washington Parkway, looks like the work crew north of Route 32 is along the right side of the roadway heading up towards 175. No incidents reported northbound on I-95 as you leave the Beltway going up past 198 in Laurel. I'm Robert Workman, your next traffic report in 10 minutes.
3: Well, we're definitely going to be getting through our wardrobes over the next couple of days. Today is a day you want to dress like it's summer because we'll have a little heat around 90 degrees for the afternoon after temperatures rise out of the 60s this morning. Now, for the evening, there may be a few isolated thunderstorms, could be on the stronger side with gusty winds. You've got scattered showers, though, for Thursday, cooler with high temperatures in the lower to mid-60s. I'm 7 News Chief Meteorologist Veronica Johnson in the Storm Alert Weather Center.
1: Around the region right now, we're at 67 degrees this check College Park on your Wednesday morning in the 1 a.m. hour, 66 in Fairfax, 69 on the National Mall. Wednesday morning midweek, October 14th, we're at 70 once again, fluctuating between 68 and 70 outside the WTOP studios. And coming right up this morning for you on WTOP.
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1: The man convicted in the murder of rap icon Tupac Shakur is sentenced to 40 years to life.
10: 30 years after Tupac Shakur was shot and killed in Las Vegas, Dwayne Davis, the only man ever charged, was sentenced to prison for life with the possibility of parole after 40 years. At the sentencing, Shakur's sister speaking directly to the judge.
11: We lost something. Our whole generation lost something huge.
12: Alex Stone, ABC News, Los Angeles.
1: A group of congressional Democrats this week asking federal transportation leaders to pause the use of any new AI tool designed to help manage air traffic in the region. Lawmakers say they're concerned about the rollout of the FAA's new SMART system, as it's known, which helps analyze airspace and flight patterns at Reagan National, Dulles, and BWI Marshall. The Washington Sun reports this week this group wants more info now about safety testing, employee training, and how this technology is actually being used. Further, Transportation Secretary Sean Duffy responded this week by saying humans remain in total control of the system and that the technology itself is simply providing controllers with better data to help make decisions. Stay tuned. To the latest, now returned this Wednesday morning on the suspension of the University of Maryland's club tennis team. The team was suspended after tournament materials containing racist imagery were distributed ahead of a competition that was last weekend. The Banner reports on this week that the images included apparently Ku Klux Klan hoods incorporated with a Maryland state flag design. Now, Howard University this morning calling for additional action.
13: The university's club tennis team released their own statement. They said they wanted another apology. They wanted sensitivity training for the UMD club tennis team. And lastly, that they wanted the club tennis team to donate the proceeds of the tournament to the African American History Museum.
1: That's Ellie Wolf on WTOP early Wednesday morning, higher education reporter for the Banner, telling us in a statement. Howard University said there is no place for racism, intimidation, or imagery rooted in hatred, and that its students should never have to question whether or not they will be treated with respect and dignity. University of Maryland providing more details now about the response to the incident. In an email to the campus community, University President Daryl Pine said the matter is now being investigated by campus police and the Office of Student Conduct. Pines further says university leaders have apologized to participating schools and reached out to Black campus organizations as well. University plans additional cultural sensitivity training apparently for team members and says it will work closely with students and staff on anti-bias efforts. Federal judge, as we turn the page, has temporarily blocked the Agriculture Department from moving forward with a major reorganization plan on the table that would close offices and relocate employees across 8 agencies. This ruling also halts plans that include closing the 6,500-acre Beltsville Agricultural Research Center. Prince George's County Executive Aisha Braveboy says this morning the ruling saves nearly 1,000 jobs at that center. She further says the closure would have led to a roughly $450 million reduction to the state's gross domestic product.
14: Prince George's County in the state of Maryland has been really hit hard by many of the policies of this administration and the attack really on federal workers. And so we're really excited that this ruling keeps these jobs here.
1: We understand this morning that the Trump administration is likely to appeal this ruling. The idea of commuter ferries serving D.C. has come up for years. Now, planners are exploring something even bigger. This week, a regional ferry network that could connect communities across the Washington area by water.
4: The Council of Governments Board of Directors will hear a briefing tomorrow on the latest studies of a possible regional ferry. The goal is to gauge if there's interest from local governments in looking into a fast ferry system. In the past, one of the challenges has been speed and wake restrictions on the D.C. waterfront, which would slow down the ferry service. Within the past year, there's been renewed interest because of new vehicle technology, specifically electric hydrofoil boats that levitate above the water surface. A Council of Government staff memo says that seems to mitigate some of the constraints of conventional ferries. Neil Augenstein, WTOP News.
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15: The Capitals, in the city where they made Alex Ovechkin the number one pick in 2004, twice blew a lead in Carolina to fall 4-2 to a Hurricanes team that hasn't lost since the Caps beat them 11 days ago, Coach Spencer Carberry. So what happened?
16: I thought we were fine early on. Penalties start to take a little bit of a toll and just a few mistakes there. And the faceoff there, we get caught with three guys below the goal line. And it's a hard league. And everyone here knows it. Our guys know it. And it's such a fine line. And we're just going to have to learn as a group.
15: To his point, Ryan Leonard benched for taking a bad slashing penalty, and Ovi had 2 shots in 12 minutes in what was his final regular season appearance in Carolina. Boone Jenner broke the scoring seal. It was his third goal in as many games for the Capitals. And Logan Thompson, 31 saves in what was his 200th career start, but all in defeat as the Caps now have a quick turnaround to the 7:30 faceoff against the Montreal Canadiens to open a stretch of 5 home games over 14 days. NFL news, 2 suspensions and a firing. Former Commander Montez Sweat will miss the Chicago Bears' next 2 games for violating the league's performance-enhancing drug policy. And the Rams' Alaric Jackson is expected to get his own 2-game suspension for punching Bradley Chubb following the Bills' overtime win in L.A. Monday night, a game in which Harrison Meavis missed 2 field goals, including the potential game winner in overtime that was blocked. And now the man known as the Thicker Kicker is out of a job in favor of the much smaller Blake Groupe, signed off the Jets practice squad. The U.S. women's national team scored 2 unanswered goals for a 2-2 draw with Spain in an international friendly on American soil. Rob Woodfork, WTOP Sports.
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17: A judge's new ruling on the future of East Potomac Golf Course. I'm Jimmy Alexander.
18: Traffic and weather on WTOP.
2: Virginia Road work eastbound on I-66 as you head past the Dulles Connector Road 267 down towards Westmoreland Street. Right half of the roadway is tied up, so if you're coming off of the Dulles Connector, you'll have to merge over to the left a little bit ahead of schedule. Southbound along I-95, road work as you head past the Fairfax County Parkway towards Lorton. That crew is in the left lane. Further down, they were working along the right side just before 610 Garrisonville Road. Northbound on 95, a work zone as you head across the Purple Heart Bridge at the Occoquan River between 123 and Route 1, the left lane is barreled off. 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I'm Robert Workman. Your next traffic report in 10 minutes.
3: Expect some serious up and down temperatures over the next couple of days. Today we're up, tomorrow we're down, Friday we're up, and then this weekend we're back to being down and seriously down for Sunday morning as we track temperatures in the 30s. Today, we'll have high temperatures somewhere between 87 and 92 degrees after a morning in the low to mid 60s. We'll have partly sunny skies too for today. And as we get into the evening with the cold front moving in, there might be a few isolated gusty thunderstorms. I'm 7 News Chief Meteorologist Veronica Johnson in the Storm Alert Weather Center.
1: Right now, we're at 70 degrees straight up in our nation's capital, where the time now is 1:30.
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1: Good Wednesday morning, midweek, October 14th, 2026. Thanks for taking us along for the ride. Glad you're in. Welcome. I'm Dean Lane. Juan Herrera is our producer and our top story. We begin in health news on the medical page. The Vatican revealing this week that Pope Leo was diagnosed with lung cancer. This after doctors removed part of his right lung during what they call this morning a successful surgery. Let's get more now from News Nation's Nancy Liu this morning.
19: This cancer diagnosis, it is devastating news about the first American pope who will remain under close medical observation for at least a week. The 71-year-old pontiff, as we saw, he appeared comfortable. He waved to well-wishers while walking into Gemelli Hospital in Rome. According to the Vatican, Pope Leo was in surgery for a total of 3 hours, and there were no complications, but the procedure confirmed he has lung cancer, which required removal of the lower lobe of his right lung. And post-operative testing of the tissue verified the diagnosis of lung adenocarcinoma. Now, it's been just 2 days since Pope Leo revealed the major health challenge following the noon prayer on Sunday. The disclosure, a pretty unusual, transparent move, an announcement from a sitting pope. The native Chicagoan, he does not smoke and is said to maintain a pretty active lifestyle. He swims regularly. He also plays tennis. The Vatican says Pope Leo regained consciousness normally following the surgery. And while his schedule has now been cleared through the rest of October, pretty much, an 11-day tour of South America, that is still planned next month.
1: Oncologists say this morning his prognosis, the Pope, is excellent since it was removed early. We will keep you updated as we learn more this week here on WTOP, where the time now is 1:32. Now we turn to the legal fight over the tree removal escapade at East Potomac Golf Links in D.C., where the Trump administration is planning, as we've reported, a renovation project in that area. Federal judge in this case has now ordered this week a halt to any additional tree cutting through at least October 26th. That order comes a day after a tense hearing we reported on, in which the judge sharply criticized the government that day, accusing it of undermining the court's trust altogether after hundreds of trees were apparently removed over the holiday weekend. The next court hearing in this matter is set for next week on Monday. WTOP's Jimmy Alexander with more.
17: Judge Ana Reyes says the government deceived her about its actions over the holiday weekend and gave little notice to the court or the group suing to stop the renovations. Reyes wants answers from a key administration official, including why the work needed to happen over the holiday weekend. Now, Reyes also ordered the government to provide advance warning before making any irreversible changes to the property's permanent features. Both the court and the plaintiffs must receive notice at least 3 business days before work begins. Jimmy Alexander, WTOP News.
1: Developing this morning, a federal judge is this week now extending an order that restores CNN, MS Now, and Politico's access to the White House. President Donald Trump previously, as you know, barred the three news outlets from the White House over their reporting. They later sued, saying that the ban was unconstitutional under the First and Fifth Amendments. U.S. District Judge Timothy Kelly, representing this case, temporarily restored the news outlets' access while he weighed their claims. On Tuesday, he ruled that the three news outlets are likely to succeed in their constitutional free speech and due process claims. He also issued a preliminary injunction in the case that continues to block the Trump administration's ban while the lawsuit plays out. Stay tuned. President Trump has hit the campaign trail again, this time in Alaska this week, stumping for incumbent Republican Senator Dan Sullivan, who is being challenged by Democrat and former Congresswoman, Mary Peltola, and Dan Sullivan, another Dan Sullivan, a retired teacher. President Trump urging supporters to vote for the right Dan Sullivan.
20: They found a guy named Dan Sullivan. They put him up to get a little confused. And actually, by mistake, he got 2.4%. That's a lot. That's too much. That could be the difference.
1: President's trips are part of an aggressive push by Republicans to protect their majorities right now in the House and Senate. Day one, and the new press secretary for the White House is facing some tough questions. ABC senior political correspondent Rachel Scott.
21: The new White House press secretary who held her first briefing today.
22: We are in the middle of the midterm blitz. With energy and excitement,
21: Trump has touted Zachariah as an attorney. Reporters asking where she passed the bar exam.
23: You said she's an attorney. Where did she pass the bar exam? Which state?
24: Which state?
23: Tell us.
21: China. Zachariah telling reporters she moved to China. The White House has not said whether she passed the bar here in the U.S.
1: In other news, a tragedy on a roller coaster this week, this past weekend in Georgia. Six Flags now announcing this week they have decided to close the Goliath at other parks after a man fell to his death.
25: A relative tells ABC News Kareem, an educator for the Atlanta public school system, was at the park with several family members celebrating his niece's birthday. He was sitting next to that niece when he fell. Other passengers on the ride say they tried to grab the father when he came loose from his chair.
26: We couldn't. We couldn't.
27: There was too much force to grab him.
25: A relative for Hassan Kareem telling me that he was a dedicated family man, a good man, she says. The entire family still processing his death.
1: ABC correspondent Faith Abube, 136 on WTOP.
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30: 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I love the whimsy.
29: Welcome to Right Proper, stop number one in our Neighborhood Table series. Co-owners Thor and Leah Cheston, who also happen to be married, opened their first brew pub in Shaw in 2013.
31: We really leaned into the fact that we're a neighborhood brand.
30: We live here. We don't really relate to the Washington that you see on TV.
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0: ABC News, I'm Dave Packer. The man killed while riding a roller coaster at Six Flags over Georgia has now been identified as 42-year-old Hassan Kareem. ABC's Faith Abube.
25: Witnesses tell ABC News that one of the restraints unlatched. While it's unclear what led to the deadly incident, Six Flags now saying they will temporarily close 9 other similar roller coasters across the U.S. and Canada out of an abundance of caution.
0: The Vatican confirming Pope Leo has lung cancer. The pontiff underwent surgery to remove the lower lobe of his right lung. They say the surgery was successful. The faithful are hopeful. Mercedes Soulib outside New York City's St. Patrick's Cathedral.
4: I think it's going to be fine.
5: Huh?
4: It's going to be fine.
0: Dwayne Keavy Davis, sentenced in Las Vegas Tuesday to 40 to life for his part in orchestrating the 1996 killing of rap icon Tupac Shakur. This is ABC News.
1: WTOP at 1:38. Traffic and weather on the 8s. Good morning this Wednesday to Robert Workman with us in the WTOP Traffic Center.
2: Good morning, Dean. Southbound on I-95 as you head south of the Fairfax County Parkway. Road work in the left lane on the way down towards Lorton. Light volume. You should be okay down towards Dale City. There's another work zone up ahead down near 610 in Stafford. They've moved from the right side over to the far left lane now. And then further down as you head south of Fredericksburg, a tractor trailer crash. I saw some flames too as well. They've been put out, but as you head south of the Rappahannock River Bridge and down towards Route 3, you're going to have to get way over to the left to get by all the emergency response through there. It's a little slow there. Northbound, your lanes are open up towards Dumfries. There is road work at the Occoquan River in the left lane. Then you're okay to Springfield and right on up 395 to the 14th Street Bridge. I'm Robert Workman, your next traffic report in 10 minutes.
1: Now it's over to the P.J. 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
3: Well, we'll have a little bit of wet weather in the forecast for this Wednesday, but it's not going to be until pretty late. During the evening, there could be some isolated showers or a few gusty thunderstorms. Much of the day just going to be, well, partly sunny and hot. Yeah, hot. Temperatures will rise quickly out of the 60s into the 70s and 80s, forecasting a range of 87 to 92 degrees on this Wednesday. I'm 7 News Chief Meteorologist Veronica Johnson in the Storm Alert Weather Center.
1: Right now we're in 64 in Rockville, 66 this check Ashburn, 67 Wednesday morning, Wyandotte, 67 Fort Washington, 70 outside the WTOP studios, where the time now on WTOP on your Wednesday morning is 1:40. Money news at 10 and 40 we bring you here on WTOP. Back over to John this morning.
6: Jersey Mike's is introducing a new value meal. The fast casual sandwich chain is rolling out what it calls mini bundles. The nation's restaurant news says Jersey Mike's is selling a small sandwich and a bag of chips for just under $8. The chain hopes this will especially appeal to younger consumers. A company known for its photographs and stock images is filing for bankruptcy. Getty Images is facing tough competition in this age of artificial intelligence. Fast Company reports just 4 years ago, Getty Images was worth almost $5 billion. And a premium office building just two blocks from the White House is now for sale. The Washington Business Journal reports 1776 I Street recently got millions of dollars in renovations. A down Tuesday for stocks. The Dow off 180 points. The S&P slipping 1. The NASDAQ down 41. John Werdahl, WTOP News.
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13: News happens here.
1: Bulgaria's prime minister summoned Russia's ambassador recently after two merchant ships were hit by drones in the Black Sea off of Bulgaria's coast. One of those ships sank. Now, this attack came after NATO had warned Russia in advance against targeting commercial shipping in the region. Now, attention is turning to NATO's response as we hear from WTOP National Security Correspondent J.J. Green.
5: This took place just outside of Bulgaria's territorial waters, and it resembles the attacks Russia's military and intelligence have been conducting in the region. Often the attacks happen in a gray zone, leaving doubt about who's behind it. But just hours before this attack took place, General Alexis Grinkovich, an American, the supreme allied commander of NATO, spoke at a security conference in Poland and erased all doubt about these kinds of attacks.
8: We have no plans, no intentions, and no ambitions beyond the protection of our people and the defense of our territory.
5: But during his speech at the Warsaw Security Forum, he also said this.
8: Our alliance exists to preserve peace, but let there be no doubt. Should war come, we will block, blunt any attack. And then if it does not cease, we will break the forces conducting aggression against us.
5: He let everyone know at that conference who they thought was behind these kinds of activities and told them very clearly that NATO has plans to deal with it. So the question tonight is, what will that plan entail and when will we see it?
1: WTOP National Security Correspondent J.J. Green Wednesday morning. Turning now to a dangerous close call at one of the nation's busiest airports last week, ABC Transportation Correspondent Gio Benitez reports from LaGuardia Airport in New York City.
9: Two passenger planes coming within 1,000 feet of potentially crashing into each other. Air traffic control warning a Delta regional flight to perform a go-around just seconds before touchdown at LaGuardia Airport last Wednesday. Those Delta pilots suddenly aborting the landing and pulling up because a business jet was taking off on an intersecting runway without clearance. But that business jet pilot insisting someone did give them takeoff clearance. The FAA investigating the incident.
1: That is ABC Transportation Correspondent Gio Benitez on WTOP. 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
1: Good morning. Welcome in. Wednesday morning, October 14th, midweek. Glad you're with us. Partly cloudy, 58 to 65 today. I'm Dean Lane. Thanks for taking us along for the ride. 1:45 the time now on WTOP this morning. Welcome.
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15: News.
14: Happens.
15: Here.
1: Here at WTOP Wednesday morning, we continue to follow a story we first brought you this week about the suspension of the club tennis team at the University of Maryland College Park. Updating you this morning, the team was suspended after some members sent materials, apparently with racist images, to Black and African American communities before a tournament just last weekend. The banner reports this week those images also included Ku Klux Klan images on a Maryland state flag. Now, this week, Howard University says it wants more action. We turn now to Ellie Wolf, higher education reporter for The Banner, Wednesday morning, here to discuss how this all came about.
16: The University of Maryland College Park's club tennis team sent out a Google document to a number of other club tennis teams who were attending a tournament on October 10th at the university. It included things like a schedule and a map, and also a photo of the Maryland state flag with KKK masks on it. So all of the universities got this. And then a student at Howard University saw it and was offended by it. And she ended up going to Howard leadership and the University of Maryland leadership to report it. And in response, the College Park campus has indefinitely suspended the entire club tennis team, made them forfeit the matches and the tournament. And they're kind of working with Howard University on coming up with an investigation into the incident.
17: And Howard University, they want some specific asks here to try to deal with this situation. What is the president there saying? What about the students?
14: Yeah, so the president has said that he's very pleased with the way that the University of Maryland has handled it. He's kind of in lockstep with UMD President Daryl Pines, who he thanked in his letter to the Howard community late last night. The university's club tennis team released their own statement. They said they wanted another apology. They wanted sensitivity training for the UMD club tennis team. And lastly, that they wanted the club tennis team to donate the proceeds of the tournament to the African American History Museum.
15: Ellie, is there any new information, I guess, in your reporting to lend itself to think that this is something that's been going on for a while? Or is this truly appear to be just a one kind of case?
14: Yeah, we don't know yet. It's interesting. The club tennis team has not yet released its own statement about the issue. It has not released any sort of public apology. So as of right now, we're not 100% sure if this is a symptom of a larger issue or if this is a one-off. But either way, the image went out to multiple teams and was likely seen by hundreds of students.
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1: Traffic and weather on WTOP.
2: Fender bender on the inner loop of the Beltway near Georgia Avenue in Silver Spring. Quickly relocated over to the shoulder. You should have all of your lanes open as you come over from Connecticut Avenue, but you might see some flashing lights on your way over towards Colesville Road. Earlier crash was reported on the outer loop of the Beltway at the exit for Route 1 in College Park. Looks like everything is out of the way there. Still have road work on the inner loop of the Beltway from 450 down past Route 50 as you head from New Carrollton to Lanham. That crew is along the left side. And on the outer loop north of Route 4 Pennsylvania Avenue up towards Ritchie Marlboro Road. Construction takes away two right lanes. I'm Robert Workman, your next traffic report in 10 minutes.
1: Let's check that forecast with Veronica this morning on WTOP.
3: Well, today is going to feel a lot like it's a summer day, like we're in mid-August again. We're just having a tough time getting fall to stick around. Today, 60 to 66 degrees for your morning, and then 87 to 92, the range of temperatures for the afternoon. By evening, there may be a few isolated thunderstorms popping, but then a better chance of rain. On Thursday, it's a 50% chance, some scattered showers, and with the cooler conditions, we're just looking at highs Thursday of 60 to 66 degrees. I'm 7 News Chief Meteorologist Veronica Johnson in the Storm Alert Weather Center.
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27: The Chesapeake Bay hasn't been this healthy in 40 years. I'm Anna Golden.
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1: From the entertainment world comes in a story concerning actress Selma Blair, updating you this morning, facing charges officially now for allegedly attacking two flight attendants recently. She's also facing assault charges for attacking a police officer and a nurse once on the ground in New York. Let's get more now from ABC's Rihanna Nell.
31: Do you understand, Ms. Blair, yes or no?
33: Yes, sir.
0: The actress went before a judge overnight, her attorney telling the judge that Blair has multiple sclerosis, saying she had missed some doses of her medication and became confused and disoriented after bumping her head. The pilot overheard describing bite marks among the injured. In her memoir, Blair addressed stories about her biting fellow celebrities, including actress Sienna Miller.
1: Here at home, Arlington Schools eliminating nearly two dozen positions after student enrollment apparently came in well below expectations in the region. Arlington Now on this reports this morning enrollment this fall was just over 27,000 students, the lowest level since 2021, and 600 students below projections made last spring. As a result of all this, about two dozen full-time positions we hear this morning are being cut from the current budget. This may be one of the few times a C-plus is something to actually celebrate. WTOP's Anna Golden explains this morning Wednesday why the Chesapeake Bay just earned its highest report card grade in years.
4: Local lawmakers, scientists, and nonprofits gathered here at the Potomac Science Center on the Belmont Bay to celebrate the good news this morning.
6: It's a really important resource for all of us, for our identity, our culture, our economy, and so, you know, maintaining a healthy bay is really important.
4: That's Heath Kelsey, the director of the Integration Application Network at the University of Maryland Center for Environmental Science. This C-plus is the highest mark the bay has ever received. The score has increased 6% since last year, bringing it to a solid 56%. Most of the Chesapeake Bay's regions showed significant improvement or no change compared to last year's report card, and there are several indicators to determine its health.
6: Dissolved oxygen, chlorophyll A, benthic community, aquatic grasses, total phosphorus, total nitrogen, and water clarity.
4: Water clarity and chlorophyll A, which is an indicator of algae, have decreased, and benthic communities, which is life at the bottom of the bay, have stayed the same, which aren't great signs. But the other indicators have shown significant improvement over time.
6: Collectively, as a whole community, we're making a difference. And so I think that should be inspiring for us all to keep going.
4: From Woodbridge, Anna Golden, WTOP News.
1: On the medical page, chances are you or someone you know has turned to GLP-1 drugs for weight loss. And now doctors are increasingly prescribing them to children struggling with obesity.
7: I've been doing this for 20 years. We never had anything that gave kids those kind of outcomes.
8: Dr. Sushma Vaidya, pediatric obesity specialist at Children's National, says GLP-1 medications are giving doctors a new tool to treat obesity in children.
7: To the kid, it often is seeing that they have more energy, they're more active, they're able to do things. Maybe they're playing a sport and they feel better and are able to do more in that sport.
8: But she says there are questions that remain.
7: The thing I would love to know more about is exactly how we manage dose titration when kids get to the goals that, you know, their comorbidities have resolved.
8: Vaidya says researchers also want to know why some children respond to the medications while others don't. She says doctors have to weigh those questions against the health risks that come with obesity. Mike Murillo, WTOP News.
1: Word this morning, Wednesday, that researchers may be a step closer now to finding Amelia Earhart's lost airplane.
10: This week, researchers from Purdue University have landed on the remote island of Nicomoraro, where Apple Maps first showed a grainy outline of what may be a plane covered in sediment, the nearest inhabited land 230 miles away. The island teeming with giant coconut crabs, which can grow up to 3 feet tall and weigh up to 10 pounds. Their pinchers so strong, the researchers have been forced to sleep on their boat. Amelia Earhart and her flight engineer Fred Noonan disappeared somewhere over the Pacific 89 years ago. Sherry Preston, ABC News.
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13: The Capitals couldn't beat the defending Stanley Cup champs for the second time in 11 days, twice blowing the lead in Carolina in a 4-2 loss to the Hurricanes. The questionable Caps defense again fell flat, Dylan Strome.
25: We weren't able to sustain the pressure like we did in the first game of the year here, and we let them get rolling too much. I thought just a little too much relying on LC and you know, making him make great save after great save. So just, you know, got to work on getting pucks out and sustaining some pressure, especially against a team like this. It's when they get in that spin cycle, it's tough to kind of get out of it. You saw it in the second period there. It felt like we were in our own end most of the period. And obviously penalties, I guess, out of the box. Feels like, I think, five or six games we've been more penalties than them. So, you know, we got to get right back on the horse tomorrow.
13: When when the Caps host Montreal to open a five-game homestand. Day three of the Commanders' nationwide ridicule for botching the end-of-game situation against the Giants, resulting in a dreaded tie. And while Dan Quinn has been the main target for criticism, one of his former players in Dallas, Micah Parsons, said on his podcast,
5: Jaden Daniels probably cost my man Dan Quinn his job. I'm a big Jaden Daniels fan.
9: So you put none of that on the coaches here?
5: Hey, bro. We get coached so much on these situations that, like, I'm a defensive player and it's programmed in me. I know what to do in those situations. There's no way I'm taking a sack with 14 seconds left, no timeouts. It would be different if Jaden Daniels was a rookie. This is your third year. You've been to the NFC Championship game. You've been in big moments before. And even after sack, you're casually getting up.
13: In the other football, the U.S. women's national team erased a 2-0 deficit. They earn a 2-2 draw with Spain in an international friendly. Mallory Swanson scored the equalizer, her first goal since the 2024 Olympic gold medal game. Rob Woodfork, WTOP Sports.
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14: Here's a news flash for you. 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
12: And it's all over the map. So that's where WTOP reporters are. Beltsville to Burke.
14: Got it covered.
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1: 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Good weather on the 8th. To Robert Workman in the WTOP Traffic Center this morning.
2: Roadwork northbound on I-95 at the Occoquan River is in the left lane as you come up out of Woodbridge. Stay over to the right. You'll be fine from there up into Springfield. Southbound on 95, roadwork in the left lane just south of Newington near the Lorton Road exit. Then again down near 610 in Stafford. Crash cleanup on southbound 95 south of Fredericksburg before you get to Route 3. Now blocking all three lanes. They're just letting traffic squeeze by over on the left shoulder. So that's going to be a little slow, especially with the truck traffic at this hour heading down into Spotsylvania County. Northbound up across the Rappahannock, your lanes are open. The WTOP Traffic Center is presented by Window Nation. Right now, buy four new windows, get four free with zero payment for 2 years. 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I'm Robert Workman, your next traffic report in 10 minutes.
3: Expect record-setting temperatures for this afternoon. This morning at sunrise will be around 60 to 66 degrees with dry conditions. The afternoon, somewhere between 87 and 92, and there could be a few strong evening thunderstorms. I'm 7 News Chief Meteorologist Veronica Johnson in the Storm Alert Weather Center.
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1: Good Wednesday morning, midweek, October 14th. Welcome, I'm Dean Lane. Coming up this early 2 a.m. hour, Pope Leo has been diagnosed with lung cancer. Legal battle over East Potomac Golf Links is escalating. We'll update you.
17: Why birders have been keeping a close eye on the hundreds of trees cut down at East Potomac Park. I'm Kate Ryan.
1: Now, day across the board on Wall Street at the closing bell, the Dow was down 180. Good morning. Welcome in. 2 o'clock, the time on WTOP.
18: From ABC News, I'm Dave Packer, the Vatican confirming Pope Leo has lump cancer. On Tuesday, the Pontiff underwent surgery to remove the lower lobe of his right lung. ABC's Tom Sophie Borridge is in Rome.
19: The Vatican is saying the surgery was successful. So, you know, we'll have to wait and see. We know now that Pope Leo is not going to be carrying out official meetings for the next week. He is expected to remain in Gemelli Hospital to recover from that surgery for about a week.
0: Cornell University now banning all fraternity parties for the rest of the year. This amid public outcry over an alleged rape inside a fraternity house in 2024. An investigation into alleged misconduct of a police officer in North Carolina may have uncovered a deeper problem within the department. Reporter Hunter Sains from ABC affiliate WSOC has the story.
20: Six Charlotte Mecklenburg police officers are waiting to see if they'll be fired, all because of racist text messages. Sources say those messages included uses of the N-word and likened the officers to a Klan rally. Sources say the messages were found as the State Bureau of Investigation looked into former CMPD officer Seth Elliott, who was arrested in July for misusing flock camera information.
0: Kimberly Guilfoyle, the Trump administration's ambassador to Greece, has resigned. The news comes following allegations of misconduct by a political donor, ABC's Rachel Scott.
21: Guilfoyle forced out after a spate of embarrassing corruption stories, including an allegation she asked a Trump donor to pay her $100,000 Amex bill. New White House press secretary Katie Zachariah making the announcement.
22: We have asked Ambassador Guilfoyle to resign. She has been a wonderful asset to the team, and we wish her well.
21: About an hour later, the ambassador resigned, calling the allegations against her false.
0: And vowing to vigorously defend her name and reputation. 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
1: WTOP 204. Wednesday morning, midweek, October 14th, 2026. We're looking at a partly cloudy sky, 58-65, daybreak low, according to Veronica. Partly sunny, hot later today, 83 to 88, 69 now. Good morning to you. I'm Dean Lane. Welcome in for the ride. Our top local story this hour involves the legal fight and updating you over the tree removal at East Potomac Golf Links in D.C., where the Trump administration, as we reported here on WTOP, is actually planning a renovation project there in the region. Federal Judge Anna Reyes has now ordered this week a halt of any additional trees being cut and knocked down through October 26th this month, at least. The order coming a day after a tense hearing in which Reyes sharply criticized the government this week, accusing it of undermining the court's trust after hundreds of trees were removed over the holiday weekend anyway. The next court hearing in this case is set for next week on Monday. What's in store for that?
26: The judge might want to know what is the plan for this site long term. The idea that this will become Trump's PGA level golf course, it was stated by the NPS that that's still in the conceptual phase. So where are we with the Trump renovation project? And I'm very curious what the government officials will say about when they knew about these tree cuttings and why they did not give heads up notice.
1: June A. Dill, a reporter with Axios DC, this early Wednesday morning on WTOP. WTOP at 2:05. The judge's decision to halt the tree cutting at East Potomac Golf Links is welcome news for environmental groups and bird lovers. WTOP's Kate Ryan tells us Wednesday morning the park is considered one of the region's premier birding destinations, that would be.
27: Maria Elena Moreno, president of the DC Bird Alliance, admits to having some favorites among the more than 271 species of birds recorded at East Potomac Park.
28: I never get tired of seeing bald eagles.
27: And she says the park, designated by the eBird database as a birding hotspot, is a critical rest stop along the Atlantic Flyway for millions of migratory birds that travel from Canada to Central and South America every year.
4: We have merlins there. About 2 years ago, we had short-eared owls come through and visit Haynes Point and hang around for about a week.
27: Seeing the hundreds of trees cut down by the Trump administration was heartbreaking, she said. Not just because of the potential impact on wildlife, but
4: we love to take walks there and we love taking people there to discover this gorgeous green space right in D.C.
27: Kate Ryan, WTOP News.
1: WTOP at 2:06. We turn now to the latest Wednesday morning of the suspension of the University of Maryland's club tennis team. Controversy began after a tournament materials containing apparent racist images were distributed ahead of a competition last weekend.
5: The University of Maryland College Park's club tennis team sent out a Google document to a number of other club tennis teams who were attending a tournament on October 10th at the university. It included things like a schedule and a map, and also a photo of the Maryland state flag with KKK masks on it. So all of the universities got this, and then a student at Howard University saw it and was offended by it, and she ended up going to Howard leadership and the University of Maryland leadership to report it.
1: That's Ellie Wolf, higher education reporter for the Banner. The chair of the Prince George's County Council facing scrutiny over millions of dollars in grants awarded to an organization led by her longtime friend.
6: A group called Community on the Front Lines is led by Council Chair Crystal Oriata's best friend, but it's not a registered nonprofit. So the council's allocated millions to the group by way of what's called a fiscal sponsor, which is a nonprofit based in Los Angeles. Under pressure from the county executive and the public, the county's asking for the more than $7 million still held by that LA-based group right now to come back.
7: And we have identified a pathway forward that allows us to protect these investments and to ensure that they actually go to the residents of Prince George's County.
6: Councilmember Jolene Ivey's been pushing for an independent audit and says this should help clear up any questions.
8: When council members' best friends are getting millions and millions of dollars, I think that we would not be doing our jobs if we did not raise this issue.
6: In Largo, John Dome in WTOP News.
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1: Traffic and weather on the 8th. And good morning to Robert Workman with us in the WTOP Traffic Center.
2: Good morning, Dean. Outer loop of the Beltway in Prince George's County. Road work remains along the right side north of Route 4, Pennsylvania Avenue. Looks like by the time you get to Harborough Road, all of your lanes are open on the way up towards Landover. They've also been working on the inner loop of the Beltway in that stretch south of 450 down towards Route 50. That crew was along the left side. At the Chesapeake Bay Bridge, eastbound span closed for overnight road work, so you're sharing the westbound span, one lane in each direction. Virginia Beltway, incident-free between Springfield and Tysons. Still working eastbound on I-66 inside the Beltway. Two right lanes blocked between the Dulles Connect Road and Westmoreland Street, and it looks like another VDOT crew has pulled up on the westbound side in that same stretch along the right side of the roadway. Experience nothing less than exceptional every day at Genesis of Rockville, in person on Rockville Pike or online at genesisofrockville.com. I'm Robert Workman, your next traffic report in 10 minutes.
3: Well, we'll have a little bit of wet weather in the forecast for this Wednesday, but it's not going to be until pretty late. During the evening, there could be some isolated showers or a few gusty thunderstorms. Much of the day just going to be, well, partly sunny and hot. Yeah, hot. Temperatures will rise quickly out of the 60s into the 70s and 80s, forecasting a range of 87 to 92 degrees on this Wednesday. I'm 7 News Chief Meteorologist Veronica Johnson in the Storm Alert Weather Center.
1: Right now, we are comfortable at 65 Hyattsville, 66 Herndon, 69 Foggy Bottom, 69 as well outside the WTOP studios, with traffic and weather brought to you this 2 a.m. hour on WTOP Wednesday by Long Fence. 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Where, of course, we bring you money news at 10 and 40. John Wardock with us.
11: A new survey from the National Federation of Independent Business finds small business owners have growing concerns about the economy. One in five small businesses say inflation is their top concern. Holly Wade is with the NFIB.
25: A lot of this has to do with higher gas prices, diesel costs, fuel, oil, and so that's putting a lot of cost pressures, input cost pressures on small businesses and trying to figure out how to absorb those costs and pass them along to customers.
11: Meantime, Aldi is planning to take over the former Amazon Fresh space in Lorton. The Washington Business Journal says the discount grocery chain has filed paperwork to renovate the property. Amazon closed all 10 Fresh stores in Greater Washington back in January. At the closing bell Tuesday, the Dow Jones Industrial Average down 180 points, the S&P slipping 1, the NASDAQ down 41. John Werdock, WTOP News.
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5: President Donald Trump's ambassador to Greece, Kimberly Guilfoyle, has resigned this week amid allegations of improper conduct. New White House Press Secretary Katie Zakaria revealed during her first briefing Tuesday that President Trump had asked, apparently, for Guilfoyle's resignation this week after the Wall Street Journal had reported on several questionable incidents.
6: We have asked Ambassador Guilfoyle to resign. She has been a wonderful asset to the team, and we wish her well.
5: This week, the Wall Street Journal reports that she allegedly asked a Trump donor to pay off her credit card bill. Guilfoyle denies wrongdoing here and says she plans to vigorously defend herself. ABC's Washington Bureau Chief Rick Klein with what he knows about this resignation.
7: For starters, this is not your typical ambassador. This is someone who was engaged to Donald Trump Jr. for a number of years, was a very high-profile surrogate. A lot of people remember the speech she gave back at the 2020 Republican convention. Obviously, her high-profile lifestyle that followed overseas had become a distraction. Marco Rubio was awkwardly in Greece last week when the story broke and around Ambassador Guilfoyle. But, you know, the fact that you had this high-profile Trump donor who had actual receipts on this, he had text messages that reflected the demands for payment, made it really hard to avoid or to minimize, and ultimately led to the decision that was handed down today.
8: Is this story over, or is there still going to be some legs? Are there going to be congressional investigations over this?
7: Yeah, we've already heard about congressional investigations, and if Democrats take over in Congress, they're going to put this into potentially other investigations around efforts to make money off of the being connected to the Trump presidency. And this is a particularly unsavory one, given the explicit asks for money and the promise for the apparent or alleged promises for some kind of services as a result. But it's added to a long list that Democrats are interested in if they take over.
9: First White House briefing for the new White House press secretary, Katie Zakaria, her debut. There have been a lot of criticisms already. Fastest press briefing I think anybody in the history has ever seen, with what looked like to be some questions coming from some news organizations that are favorable or supportive of the president. What was your takeaway from all this?
7: Yeah, she definitely went only to you know, what appeared to be favorable questions from outlets that she could expect to get that from. Yeah, you said it started at 9:45. I think it was done by 10. And, you know, she read from a script for a lot of it, and it was purely political, or almost all political. She talked very explicitly about the midterm elections and about government projects that are happening in states where the president's visiting, and highlighted some of the travel. Not a lot of information there. In fact, other than the headline that we just talked about Ambassador Guilfoyle, I don't think there's any news that was actually made in that appearance.
8: Being a White House press secretary is a hard job, and it doesn't matter who the president is. Is she vulnerable here to the White House press corps, which is already angry over some of the events that have happened over the last several months?
7: Yeah, I mean, it's a tough moment because of the way that so many reporters have been treated, and so many news organizations have been treated by the White House and their complaints about unfair coverage. I'm curious to see how and how often she's allowed to interact with the press in this way. President Trump had one press secretary in his first term that never came to the podium once, never actually briefed. Others who did it all the time and seemed to enjoy the jousting from the podium. And I think you talk to a lot of reporters, and they'll tell you that Caroline Leavitt was one of the better press secretaries they worked with in terms of her responsiveness and in terms of her attention to detail and her advocacy at times for press access. So it's, you know, big shoes to fill and a tough environment, because we're talking about, you know, midterm elections in a couple of weeks, where even the president concedes his party's likely not going to do well.
5: On WTOP this early Wednesday morning in the midnight hour, that's ABC's Washington Bureau Chief Rick Klein in a conversation with Sean and Ann.
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11: Fender bender on the inner loop of the Beltway near Georgia Avenue in Silver Spring. Quickly relocated over to the shoulder. You should have all of your lanes open as you come over from Connecticut Avenue, but you might see some flashing lights on your way over towards Colesville Road. Earlier crash was reported on the outer loop of the Beltway at the exit for Route 1 in College Park. Looks like everything is out of the way there. Still have road work on the inner loop of the Beltway from 450 down past Route 50 as you head from New Carrollton to Lanham. That crew is along the left side. And on the outer loop north of Route 4, Pennsylvania Avenue up towards Ritchie Marlboro, Scarborough Road. Construction takes away two right lanes.

0: I'm Robert Workman, your next traffic report in 10 minutes.
1: Well, we're definitely going to be getting through our wardrobes over the next couple of days. Today is a day you want to dress like it's summer because we'll have a little heat around 90 degrees for the afternoon after temperatures rise out of the 60s this morning. Now, for the evening, there may be a few isolated thunderstorms, could be on the stronger side with gusty winds. You've got scattered showers, though, for Thursday, cooler with high temperatures in the lower to mid-60s. I'm 7 News Chief Meteorologist Veronica Johnson in the Storm Alert Weather Center.
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15: A man from Huntingtown is facing murder charges this morning after Calvert County deputies say he shot and killed his sister inside a home on Monday this week. Deputies in this case say that Troy Herod told them he had shot someone. Inside the home, they found Olivia Herod, shot multiple times. She was pronounced dead at the scene, we're told. Troy Herod being held right now on first and second degree murder charges. A group of congressional Democrats now asking the federal transportation leaders this week to pause the use of new AI tools designed to help manage air traffic in the region. Lawmakers say here they're concerned about the rollout of the FAA's new smart system, which helps analyze airspace and flight patterns at Reagan National, Dulles, and BWI Marshall. The Washington Sun reports this week on this matter that the group wants more information about safety testing, employee training, and how the technology is actually being used and operated. Transportation Secretary Sean Duffy, for his part, responded by saying this week that humans remain in control of that system and that the technology is simply providing controllers with better data to help make decisions. Stay tuned. Federal judge has temporarily blocked the Agriculture Department from moving forward with a major reorganization plan that could close offices and relocate employees across 8 agencies. The ruling also halts plans that include closing 6,500-acre Beltsville Agriculture Research Center. Now, Prince George's County Executive Aisha Braveboy says this week the ruling saves nearly 1,000 jobs at that center. She also says this morning the closure would have led to roughly $450 million in reduction to the state's gross domestic product.
16: Not only, obviously, would those federal workers be impacted, but the ecosystem that supports those federal workers, the retail, the restaurants, and other services in that area really would have also taken a hit. So we are very, very pleased with this ruling, and we will keep up the fight.
15: The Trump administration is likely to appeal this ruling. The idea of commuter ferries serving D.C. resurfaces after every few years. Now there's discussion this week about something much bigger, a regional ferry network connecting communities across the Washington area. Details from WTOP's Neil Augenstein Wednesday morning.
17: The Council of Governments Board of Directors will hear a briefing on the latest studies of a possible regional ferry. The goal is to gauge if there's interest from local governments in looking into a fast ferry system. In the past, one of the challenges has been speed and wake restrictions on the D.C. waterfront, which would slow down the ferry service. Within the past year, there's been renewed interest because of new vehicle technology, specifically electric hydrofoil boats that levitate above the water surface. A Council of Government staff memo says that seems to mitigate some of the constraints of conventional ferries. Neil Augenstein, WTOP News.
15: Let's talk tech stuff on WTOP Wednesday morning. But another example this week of misbehaving artificial intelligence AI models from a top company. AI company Anthropic reports this week that one of its models recently submitted a false tip to the Philadelphia police about an unsolved homicide case.
5: Anthropic didn't discover that this had happened until September 28th, and then they notified the Philly PD on October 7th. Then, days later, they made this public last Friday. The Philly Police Department says that the two-month delay in detecting and reporting this incident to the city is unacceptable, and that Anthropic must strengthen its safeguards to prevent similar incidents from impacting city systems. Whether this actually goes any way to addressing some of the concerns around AI going wrong on the internet, I think is a lingering question.
15: That is ABC News technology reporter Mike Dubusky Wednesday morning. Philadelphia police say the false tip was flagged as spam and not used in any investigations. 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
18: The Capitals, in the city where they made Alex Ovechkin the number one pick in 2004, twice blew a lead in Carolina to fall 4-2 to a Hurricanes team that hasn't lost since the Caps beat them 11 days ago, Coach Spencer Carberry. So what happened?
19: I thought we were fine early on. Penalties start to take a little bit of a toll and just a few mistakes there. And the faceoff there, we get caught with three guys below the goal line. And it's a hard league. And everyone here knows it. Our guys know it. And it's such a fine line, and we're just going to have to learn as a group.
18: To his point, Ryan Leonard benched for taking a bad slashing penalty, and Ovi had two shots in 12 minutes in what was his final regular season appearance in Carolina. Boone Jenner broke the scoring seal. It was his third goal in as many games for the Capitals, and Logan Thompson, 31 saves in what was his 200th career start, but all in defeat, as the Caps now have a quick turnaround to the 7:30 faceoff against the Montreal Canadiens to open a stretch of five home games over 14 days. NFL news, two suspensions and a firing. Former Commander Montez Sweat will miss the Chicago Bears' next two games for violating the league's performance-enhancing drug policy. And the Rams' Alaric Jackson is expected to get his own two-game suspension for punching Bradley Chubb following the Bills' overtime win in L.A. Monday night, a game in which Harrison Mevis missed two field goals, including the potential game winner in overtime that was blocked. And now the man known as the thicker kicker is out of a job in favor of the much smaller Blake Groupe, signed off the Jets practice squad. The U.S. women's national team scored two unanswered goals for a 2-2 draw with Spain in an international friendly on American soil. Rob Woodfork, WTOP Sports.
15: Alrighty, thanks, Rob. As always, coming up next half hour on WTOP Wednesday morning for you,
20: the latest ruling on tree cutting at East Potomac Park. I'm Jimmy Alexander.
15: 227, an update on traffic and weather in 60 seconds.
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2: Traffic and weather on WTOP.
0: No incidents reported south on 270. Light volume from Montgomery Village down towards the lane divide on the Beltway in Prince George's County. Roadwork inner loop as you head past 450 along the left side. Outer loop crew is in the two right lanes north of Route 4, Pennsylvania Avenue near Joint Base Andrews. Eastbound span of the Chesapeake Bay Bridge closed for construction overnight, so one lane of traffic gets by each way sharing the westbound span. Over on the Virginia side, accident cleanup continues southbound on I-95 south of Fredericksburg between the Rappahannock River Bridge and Route 3. Stay over to the far left in order to get by. Lots of flashing lights there. Northbound, your lanes are open heading up towards Dumfries. 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I'm Robert Workman. Your next traffic report in 10 minutes.
1: Well, today is going to feel a lot like it's a summer day, like we're in mid-August again. We're just having a tough time getting fall to stick around. Today, 60 to 66 degrees for your morning, and then 87 to 92, the range of temperatures for the afternoon. By evening, there may be a few isolated thunderstorms popping, but then a better chance of rain. On Thursday, it's a 50% chance, some scattered showers, and with the cooler conditions, we're just looking at highs Thursday of 60 to 66 degrees. I'm 7 News Chief Meteorologist Veronica Johnson in the Storm Alert Weather Center.
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3: Good Wednesday morning, midweek, October 14th, 2026. We do indeed thank you for taking us along for the early 2 a.m. hour ride. I'm Dean Lane. Andrew Mitchell is our producer. Our top story on WTOP. Breaking this overnight early morning, Pope Leo has this week been officially diagnosed with a form of non-small cell lung cancer. ABC foreign correspondent Tom Sufi-Borge reports from the Vatican.
25: Experts say what likely happened in that operating room, doctors performing minimally invasive camera-guided surgery, rapidly freezing, slicing, and analyzing the portion of the lung removed during surgery to provide immediate feedback to the surgical team while awaiting further information about what was removed. ABC News medical correspondent Dr. Darian Sutton.
26: In cases where this type of cancer is caught early, patients have the chance of living long, fruitful lives after their diagnosis, surviving cancer, and even thriving.
25: Experts say today's surgery could be curative, since they found the growth early in a specific location.
3: WTOP News Time, now 2:32. Turning to the legal fight Wednesday morning to update you over the tree removal locally at East Potomac Golf Links, located in D.C., where the Trump administration, as we've reported here at WTOP, is planning a renovation project. Now, a federal judge has now this week ordered a halt to any additional tree cutting through at least October 26th of this month. That order comes a day after a tense hearing in which the judge sharply criticized the government, accusing it of undermining the court's trust after hundreds of trees were removed over the holiday weekend. The next court hearing in the case, we understand this morning, is set for next week on Monday. WTOP's Jimmy Alexander has more.
27: The government must now give the court and those suing it 3 business days written notice before making any irreversible changes to the permanent features of the course. Judge Ann Arias accused the government of deceiving the court about its actions over the holiday weekend and wants a key administration official to explain why the tree cutting needed to happen then. Now, the National Park Service describes the work as landscape restoration, saying crews were removing invasive, hazardous, dead or dying trees, adding that this follows a 2019 landscape plan separate from President Donald Trump's desire to turn the course into a world-class golf venue. Jimmy Alexander, WTOP News.
3: Federal judges extending an order that restores CNN, MS Now, and Politico's access to the White House. President Trump previously, as you know, barred the three networks from the White House over their reporting. They later sued, saying the ban was unconstitutional under the First and Fifth Amendments. U.S. District Judge Timothy Kelly temporarily restored the news outlets' access while he weighed their claims. On Tuesday, he ruled that the three news outlets are likely to succeed in their constitutional free speech and due process claims in this case. He also issued a preliminary injunction that continues to block the Trump administration's ban while the lawsuit plays out. Stay tuned. 2:34 on WTOP. President Trump on the campaign trail, continuing his series of visits to battleground states, rallying for Republicans in Alaska on Tuesday. Mr. Trump praising incumbent Republican Senator Dan Sullivan, who is being challenged right now by Democrat and former Congresswoman Mary Peltola, and another candidate also named Dan Sullivan, who is a retired teacher. The president also reiterated his promise to issue that Trump dividend if his party keeps control of Congress.
4: If Republicans win the House of Representatives and the Senate, I'm going to give all adult citizens in the United States $5,000.
3: Treasury Secretary Scott Bessent says this week the government can pay for that dividend without adding to the $40 trillion national debt. The Committee for a Responsible Federal Budget estimates this venture would cost $1.2 trillion. WTOP at 2:35. Kimberly Guilfoyle, the Trump administration's ambassador to Greece, has resigned this week. That news follows allegations recently of misconduct by a political donor who says the former fiancé of Donald Trump Jr. wanted money for access to top-level officials. ABC senior political correspondent Rachel Scott with more on that.
7: But now Guilfoyle forced out after a spate of embarrassing corruption stories, including an allegation she asked a Trump donor to pay her $100,000 Amex bill. New White House press secretary Katie Zachariah making the announcement.
8: We have asked Ambassador Guilfoyle to resign. She has been a wonderful asset to the team, and we wish her well.
7: About an hour later, the ambassador resigned, calling the allegations against her false and vowing to vigorously defend her name, her reputation, and her integrity.
3: WTOP now at 2:36. Dwayne Davis, the man who orchestrated the murder of rap icon Tupac Shakur, was sentenced to 40 years to life in prison this week. News Nation's Nancy Liu with more on that.
10: Davis did not provide a formal statement, but at one point he displayed a dramatic eye roll as the hearing got underway, and he emphatically told the judge of his plans to appeal. 40 years is essentially a life sentence since Davis is 63 years old, so he'd be 103 before parole is even considered as a possibility. Now, it had taken just 3 hours for a jury to find the former gang member guilty of first-degree murder. The drive-by shooting of Tupac Shakur at the height of the East-West Coast rap rivalry, it changed the trajectory of the industry, and Shakur's early work and final album, they became legendary. Over the years, the Shakur family has expressed anger over Davis's apparent bragging about the killing. Ahead of the sentencing, Shakur's sister delivered an emotional impact statement.
11: That day, loss of Tupac, for a long time crippled my entire family emotionally and mentally.
10: Davis admitted to orchestrating the killing in his 2019 memoir, and he also talked about it in police interviews, but he later claimed he was lying just to make money off of book sales. So Davis is going to remain in the Nevada state prison system. He had waived his right to have his sentence decided by a jury.
3: The Clark County DA has previously said his office does not have sufficient evidence to charge anyone else in that murder.
12: ABC News, I'm Dave Packer. The Vatican confirming Pope Leo has lung cancer. Earlier on Tuesday, the pontiff underwent surgery to remove the lower lobe of his right lung.
5: ABC's Tom Sophie Borges is in Rome.
6: The Vatican is saying the surgery was successful. So, you know, we'll have to wait and see. We know now that Pope Leo is not going to be carrying out official meetings for the next week. He is expected to remain in Gemelli Hospital to recover from that surgery for about a week.
5: Cornell University now banning all fraternity parties for the rest of the year. This amid public outcry over an alleged rape inside a fraternity house in 2024. Kimberly Guilfoyle, the Trump administration's ambassador to Greece, has resigned. The news comes following allegations of misconduct by a Trump political donor. Federal judge Tuesday extending an order blocking the Trump administration from banning reporters for CNN, MS Now, and Politico from the White House. This is ABC News.
3: Wednesday morning at 2:38. Good morning to Robert Workman in the WTOP Traffic Center.
0: Good morning, Dean. Looks like all lanes now open on the outer loop of the Beltway near Joint Base Andrews. Overnight roadwork had tied up two right lanes. Also had some police activity on the inner loop of the Beltway near Allentown Road, and I believe that is now out of the travel portion as well. You're okay on the Beltway across the Wilson Bridge in either direction. The VDOT crews have finished up eastbound on I-66. They had been working between the Dulles Connector Road and Westmoreland Street. Still have accident cleanup southbound on I-95 south of the Rappahannock River Bridge down in Spotsylvania County, right in center lane. Are blocked. They've got tow trucks on the scene, so while traffic is getting by to the left at the moment, they could hold things up to reposition some of that equipment. So be alert through there for an abrupt slowdown. Also, a couple of work zones on southbound I-95 in Fairfax County before Lorton Road in the left lane, and then in Stafford near 610, also along the left side. Northbound, your lanes are open now all the way to the Beltway. We are brought to you by the Lab School of Washington. At the Lab School of Washington, differences are embraced as advantages. 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I'm Robert Workman, your next traffic report in 10 minutes.
3: Now let's check that forecast as we take you over to the, if I can flip here, I can tell you, PJ Fitzpatrick Home Improvement Weather Desk for your home's window, siding, doors, and bath. 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
1: Well, we're all going to be dressing like it's an August day today because it is going to be hot. Yes, I can use the word hot. Temperatures this morning running in the low to mid-60s. The afternoon somewhere between 87 and 92 degrees. That's record heat for today. And there may be a few strong thunderstorms during the evening. 7 News Chief Meteorologist Veronica Johnson in the Storm Alert Weather Center.
3: Right now, we are at 68 degrees at the Wharf in D.C., 67, both Oxon Hill and in Sterling. This Wednesday morning midweek, October 14th, we're at 69 outside the WTOP studios.
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16: Here's a news flash for you. 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
15: 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Beltsville to Burke.
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17: We got some positive news on the housing market Tuesday. The National Association of Realtors says existing home sales rose more than 1% between August and September. Local realtor Corey Burb, a senior vice president at Sotheby's International Realty, says mortgage rates in the 7% range are still keeping some home buyers on the sidelines.
18: The 30-year fixed mortgage is up nearly 1.5 since February. It's just very difficult for the real estate industry to move forward when there's the pressure of higher interest rates.
17: Meantime, tourism remains a big driver of the economy for Anne Arundel County. A new report finds visitors generated more than $4 billion last year and supported more than 26,000 jobs. Red arrows for stocks Tuesday. The Dow Jones Industrial Average gave back 180 points. The S&P slipped 1. The NASDAQ down 41. John Werdock, WTOP News.
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16: News happens here.
3: Heard this week that an OpenAI engineer has apparently been arrested, accused of secretly placing a recording device inside a conference room used for highly sensitive discussions. Now, federal prosecutors in this case say this morning this man, who's a Saudi national, worked at OpenAI and allegedly hid the device behind a television in an executive meeting room. CBS News reports this week the device was discovered apparently late last month, prompting an FBI full investigation. OpenAI says this week it immediately contacted federal investigators and terminated that employee. Cornell University's president announces a ban on all fraternity-related parties and social events for the rest of the academic year, as we hear this morning from News Nation's Nicole Burley.
2: In the letter to the Cornell's campus, he says the crackdown will give them time to reflect on the school's substance abuse problem and decide if fraternities will have a future at the Ivy League school. Last month, the Cornell 7 story exploded across international headlines when the alleged victim, Jane Doe, filed a 101-page civil lawsuit against the university, the Chi Phi fraternity, and the seven individual students. She says gang-raped her for hours inside the frat house while she was incapacitated.
3: Cornell's president says this week any fraternity that violates the ban will face an immediate suspension. Stay tuned. University of Maryland providing more details this week now about the decision to suspend the school's club tennis team. That team was suspended, as we reported, indefinitely after tournament materials containing racist images were handed out ahead of a competition last weekend. The Banner reports this week the images included, apparently, Ku Klux Klan hoods incorporated into a Maryland state flag.
13: In response, the College Park campus has indefinitely suspended the entire club tennis team, made them forfeit the matches and the tournament, and they're kind of working with Howard University on coming up with, an investigation into the incident.
3: That is Ellie Wolf, higher education reporter for The Banner. Howard University is now calling for additional accountability. The head of Howard's club tennis team wants Maryland players to donate tournament funds to the National Museum of African American History and Culture in Washington. Stay tuned. 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
3: Let's talk tech on WTOP Wednesday morning. There's been another example of misbehaving artificial intelligence models from a top company. AI company Anthropic reports that one of its models submitted a false tip to the Philadelphia police recently about an unsolved homicide case. It is just the latest incident of an AI agent going rogue, as is being defined here, and prompting Anthropic to make additional tweaks, we're told this week, to stop this from happening again. ABC technology reporter Mike Dubusky spoke with our Mark Lewis about that incident.
23: So Anthropic says that this all goes back to a test that it was running on Claude Haiku 4.5, which is a very fancy way of saying one of their latest models. They gave that model the task of generating and performing example tasks on randomly selected web pages. That's what Anthropic says in their sort of post-game report about this incident. Basically, they were throwing a lot of random websites at this model to see if it could navigate those websites. And that makes sense why Anthropic would want to do something like this, because a lot of the modern sort of generative AI products that were being sold right now are billed as like personal assistants. They can go to a website, they can buy something for you, they can cancel a subscription. You need to understand how a website works in order to do that successfully. So Anthropic has been training its models in that specific way. When we're talking about this specific test, they say Claude was told not to log in, create accounts, enter personal data, or make purchases. However, Anthropic Anthropic neglected to say anything about filling out a form. And that is exactly what it did when it was presented with the, at the time, random website of the Philadelphia crime tip line known as PhillyUnsolvedMurders.com. It's used by the Philadelphia Police Department to collect tips from people who might know something about ongoing homicide investigations. Claude wrote in this form, "I have some information regarding this case. I recall seeing someone matching the description in the area during that time period. Please contact me if this information is relevant." Notably, the tip that it was responding to didn't include a description of any suspect. So when it said, "I have someone matching the description," it seems to have been hallucinating. It also did not submit a name or any contact information, so the Philly PD could not even reach out to whoever this was if they thought it was a legitimate tip. They didn't even get that far because this was immediately flagged as spam. No cops ever looked at this, according to Philly PD. It immediately went into the spam folder. Anthropic, for their part, says Claude appears to have been producing example content for the task rather than trying to mislead anyone. They've also now turned off live internet access for this type of test.
4: Now, do they think that what they've done is really going to address this long term, or can this happen again?
23: It's a good question. The reason that we're learning about this now is, I think, notable because this incident actually took place on July 18th at 11:27 p.m., according to the Philadelphia Police Department. Anthropic didn't discover that this had happened until September 28th, and then they notified the Philly PD on October 7th. Then, days later, they made this public last Friday. The Philly Police Department says that the two-month delay in detecting and reporting this incident into the city is unacceptable, and that Anthropic must strengthen its safeguards to prevent similar incidents from impacting city systems. Whether this actually goes any way to addressing some of the concerns around AI going wrong on the internet, I think is a lingering question. These are events that we're still learning about that happened months prior. Anthropic has made some improvements to its guardrails of its testing services, as have many of the sort of large-scale AI companies out there in the months since these incidents happened. But even still, the concern continues. It's also worth putting into context here, Mark, that these are not systems acting of their own volition. These are machines being given a task to carry out. They're carrying out that task. This stuff hasn't become self-aware. In other words, if my cat escapes from my apartment, I'm not going to immediately assume my cat became a lot smarter and learned how to open the door. I'm going to look at who left the door open. And it seems like that's what happened with Anthropic here.
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0: Construction remains at the D.C. end of the Key Bridge, kind of smack dab in the middle of the roadway. So basically left side tied up in each direction. Be careful both on the Key Bridge and on M Street at the Georgetown shoreline. On the eastbound lanes of I-66, your lanes are now open through Falls Church. Earlier road work near Westmoreland Street is all gone. Southbound on 95, still have construction in the left lane south of the Fairfax County Parkway. And again, down near 610 in Stafford, the left lane is blocked as well. Also, accident cleanup in Spotsylvania County, southbound on I-95, tractor trailer involved in that crash between the Rappahannock River Bridge and Route 3. Stay over to the far left and use caution. I'm Robert Workman, your next traffic report in 10 minutes.
1: Expect some serious up and down temperatures over the next couple of days. Today we're up, tomorrow we're down, Friday we're up, and then this weekend we're back to being down and seriously down for Sunday morning as we track temperatures in the 30s. Today we'll have high temperatures somewhere between 87 and 92 degrees after a morning in the low to mid 60s. We'll have partly sunny skies too for today, and as we get into the evening with the cold front moving in, there might be a few isolated gusty thunderstorms. I'm 7 News Chief Meteorologist Veronica Johnson in the Storm Alert Weather Center.
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3: One of the largest grocery chains in the entire U.S. announcing layoffs this week due to AI.
10: Grocery store chain Kroger says it is laying off 3,000 corporate employees over the next 3 years as it ramps up its use of artificial intelligence to streamline operations. Last month, Kroger outlined its AI strategy with the goal of improving the customer experience and making work easier for its employees. Kroger is the largest standalone U.S. supermarket chain with 409,000 employees and more than 2,700 stores operating under various brands, including Ralph's, King Soopers, Smith's, and Fred Meyer. I'm Lisa Dwyer.
3: There is a new report on the health of the Chesapeake Bay out this week. The Bay earned a C-plus on its 20th annual report card, one of its highest scores yet.
11: This is a very tough test. We grade leniently, some might say. This is a 56% out of 100.
12: Here at the Potomac Science Center on the Belmont Bay, the good news was celebrated. Most of the Chesapeake Bay's regions showed significant improvements or no change compared to last year's report card. Heath Kelsey, the director of the Integration Application Network at the University of Maryland Center for Environmental Science, says that there are seven indicators to determine the bay's health.
11: Four of those indicators are showing the significantly improving trends over time. So dissolved oxygen, aquatic grasses, total phosphorus, and total nitrogen.
12: That means that the critters in the bay have plenty of oxygen, plenty of places to hide, and there's less fuel for things like algae and unwanted nutrients to take over.
11: The things that we're doing are making a difference in Chesapeake Bay. The restoration effort, the investment we're making in restoration effort around the bay are making a difference.
12: From Woodbridge, Anna Golden, WTOP News.
3: Turning to the medical page Wednesday morning, we hear a lot about GLP-1 drugs today for adults, but they're also being used to help children struggling with obesity.
24: We're in this very exciting time because we have medications that are truly effective.
25: Dr. Sushma Vaidya, pediatric obesity specialist at Children's National, says families should understand the medications work best alongside healthy eating, exercise, and other lifestyle changes. But while the drugs are showing promising results, researchers are still trying to answer some key questions about long-term use.
24: There is data in the adolescent population that if you come off the medications, kids do gain weight back. But I still think the jury's out whether that applies to all kids.
25: Vaidya says researchers are also studying issues such as bone health, neurodevelopment, and how best to manage doses when children reach a healthy weight. But she feels in many circumstances,
24: the risk from the existing obesity-related complications outweighs the possible risk from these medications.
25: Mike Murillo, WTOP News.
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26: The Capitals couldn't beat the defending Stanley Cup champs for the second time in 11 days, twice blowing the lead in Carolina in a 4-2 loss to the Hurricanes. The questionable Caps defense again fell flat, Dylan Strome.
27: We weren't able to sustain the pressure like we did in the first game of the year here, and we let them get rolling too much. I thought just a little too much relying on LT and you know, making him make great save after great save. So just, you know, got to work on getting pucks out and sustaining some pressure, especially against a team like this. It's when they get in that spin cycle, it's tough to kind of get out of it. You saw it in the second period there. It felt like we were in our own end most of the period. And obviously penalties, guess out of the box. Feels like, I think, 5 or 6 games we've been more penalties than them. So, you know, we got to get right back on the horse tomorrow.
26: When the Caps host Montreal to open a 5-game homestand. Day 3 of the Commanders' nationwide ridicule for botching the end-of-game situation against the Giants, resulting in a dreaded tie. And while Dan Quinn has been the main target for criticism, one of his former players in Dallas, Micah Parsons, said on his podcast,
28: Jaden Daniels probably cost my man Dan Quinn his job. And like, I'm a big Jaden Daniels fan.
29: So you put none of that on the coaches here?
28: Hey, bro. We get coached so much on these situations that, like, I'm a defensive player and this programmed in me. I know what to do in those situations. There's no way I'm taking a sack with 14 seconds of no timeouts. It would be different if Jaden Daniels was a rookie. This is your third year. You've been to the NFC Championship game. You've been in big moments before. And even after sack, you're casually getting up.
26: In the other football, the U.S. women's national team erased a 2-0 deficit. They earned a 2-2 draw with Spain in an international friendly. Mallory Swanson scored the equalizer, her first goal since the 2024 Olympic gold medal game. Rob Woodfork, WTOP Sports.
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2: Construction continues at the D.C. end of the Key Bridge, kind of in the middle of the roadway there. It's tying up basically the left lane in each direction, so be careful there. And on M Street in Georgetown. Southbound on I-95, south of the Rappahannock River Bridge, as you go down into Spotsylvania County, still have accident cleanup tying up the right side of the roadway. Not a lot of volume, but stay over to the left as you head down towards Route 3. The WTOP Traffic Center is presented by Window Nation. 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I'm Robert Workman. Your next traffic report in 10 minutes.
3: Expect record-setting temperatures for this afternoon. This morning at sunrise will be around 60 to 66 degrees with dry conditions. The afternoon, somewhere between 87 and 92, and there could be a few strong evening thunderstorms. I'm 7 News Chief Meteorologist Veronica Johnson in the Storm Alert Weather Center.
1: Right now, we're at 69 degrees in our nation's capital, where the time is 2:59.
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1: Good Wednesday morning, October 14th. I'm Dean Lane. Coming up this early 3 a.m. hour Wednesday, Pope Leo is this morning facing a cancer diagnosis.
6: Why bird lovers are concerned after hundreds of trees were cut down at East Potomac Park. I'm Kate Ryan.
7: Maybe it's time for regional ferry service. I'm Neil Augenstein.
1: It was a mixed day on Wall. I mean, it was a down day on Wall Street. The Dow was down 180 points. Good morning. It's 3 o'clock.
8: From ABC News, I'm Dave Packer. Pope Leo has been diagnosed with adenocarcinoma, the most common form of non-small cell lung cancer. ABC foreign correspondent Tom Sophie Borage has more from the Vatican.
9: Experts say what likely happened in that operating room, doctors performing minimally invasive camera-guided surgery, rapidly freezing, slicing, and analyzing the portion of the lung removed during surgery to provide immediate feedback to the surgical team while awaiting further information about what was removed. ABC News medical correspondent Dr. Darian Sutton.
10: In cases where this type of cancer is caught early, patients have the chance of living long, fruitful lives after their diagnosis. Surviving cancer and even thriving.
9: Experts say surgery could be curative since they found the growth early in a specific location.
8: The man killed while riding a roller coaster at Six Flags over Georgia has now been identified as 42-year-old Hassan Karim. ABC's Faith Abube.
11: Witnesses tell ABC News that one of the restraints unlatched. While it's unclear what led to the deadly incident, Six Flags now saying they will temporarily close 9 other similar roller coasters across the U.S. and Canada out of an abundance of caution.
8: 40 to life. That's what Dwayne Keefe D. Davis received in a Las Vegas courtroom Tuesday for his part in orchestrating the 1996 killing of rap icon Tupac Shakur. He's the only person ever charged in Shakur's death. Derek Lee Massive Stanton Jr., former member of the Digital Underground, says this should only be the start.
12: Frankly, justice hasn't been served. I say justice hasn't been served because there are more conspirators in the murder of Tupac Shakur. This was a planned attack against one of our most prolific artists and black human beings.
8: In a victory for media organizations, a federal judge Tuesday extended an order blocking the Trump administration from banning reporters from CNN, MS Now, and Politico from the White House. You're listening to ABC News.
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1: WTOP at 3:03. Good Wednesday morning, midweek, October 14th, 2026. Partly cloudy now, daybreak low, according to Veronica, 58 to 65. Then partly sunny, hot later today. Summer-like, 83 to 88. 69 in Washington. Good morning to you. I'm Dean Lane. We appreciate you taking the ride with us this morning here on WTOP. Topping the local stories we're following for you this morning. We begin the ride with an update now on the legal fight over the tree removal locally at East Potomac Golf Links in D.C., where the Trump administration, as we've reported, is planning a renovation project. Federal Judge Ana Reyes has now ordered this week a halt to any additional tree cutting through the end of this month, October 26th. That order coming a day after a tense hearing in which Reyes sharply criticized the government, accusing it of undermining the court's trust after hundreds of trees were removed over the holiday weekend anyway. The next court hearing, we understand this morning, in this case is set for next week on Monday. We talked about it with Axios DC reporter Junaid Dill.
17: The judge wants to call in a top Interior Department official and the National Park Service acting director. So both of them will be at the hearing Monday, October the 19th. Last week, NPS had a filing where they tipped the court off about upcoming maintenance, but it made no mention of this wholesale demolition of hundreds of trees, which is what made the judge, Ana Reyes, so furious. She said it was something that cost the government its whole credibility, basically, in this case. She was really irate. It was a remarkable scene for those listening in on that court case.
18: And the judge was saying to the National Park Service and other representatives of the Trump administration, the judge was saying, when did you know that you were going to cut down these trees? Did you just find out about it right before you started cutting them down? Did you have advance notice? They were not able to give the judge a clear answer on that. So that's probably going to be a main focus in this next court hearing as well.
17: Yeah, there was some finger pointing. So she called in several officials, some of them joining virtually. There was one NPS official who said he took his direction from a superior at the Interior Department. A lower ranked official said the tree cuttings were not tied to Trump's renovation of this PGA style design, but that they were following a 2019 plan to restore the East Potomac Golf Course to its original landscaping. A DOJ lawyer added on and said this is not a renovation, to which Judge Reyes said that's a preposterous explanation, and she said the whole thing is completely beyond the pale, and so she's not buying that at all. But that's the context here and probably a preview of what's to come on Monday.
18: Right, and I think the hearing is going to be widely viewed because of that fiery exchange between the judge and the federal government. So looking ahead to that next hearing, could the judge at the end of that hearing ultimately extend the pause or block parts of the renovation project?
17: I'm speculating the judge might want to know what is the plan for this site long term. The idea that this will become Trump's PGA level golf course, it was stated by the NPS that that's still in the conceptual phase. So where are we with the Trump renovation project? And I'm very curious what the government officials will say about when they knew about these tree cuttings and why they did not give heads up notice. The only notice the court got was 5 minutes before 5 p.m. on Friday, before a holiday weekend. And then they proceeded to start cutting trees down about 17 hours later.
1: On WTOP this early Wednesday morning, that was Axios DC reporter Junaid Dill. I'm now on WTOP 3:07. Birdwatchers, meantime, say the debate over East Potomac Golf Links is about much more than just a golf course itself. They say the park is a key stop along a migratory route and a hotspot for dozens of bird species.
6: According to eBird, a global database, East Potomac Park is a birding hotspot with as many as 271 species documented. Maria Elena Montero is president of the D.C. Bird Alliance.
15: It's positioned along what we call the Atlantic Flyway, which is a migrating corridor for birds that travel from North to South America, Central America.
6: The park and the trees that have been there and those that remain provide an important rest stop for many of those migratory birds.
15: We have a yellow-throated warbler there that comes every year in, in spring.
6: Montero says protecting green space in busy urban areas isn't just for the birds.
15: But we need the trees, too. Us humans, we need those trees, too.
6: Kate Ryan, WTOP News.
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1: 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Wednesday morning. Over to Robert Workman in the WTOP Traffic Center.
2: Good morning, Dean. Southbound on I-95. Lanes open in Springfield. There's still a little bit of road work, though, as you head south of the Fairfax County Parkway. In Newington down towards Lorton, crew is along the left side of the roadway. Past there, you're good down towards Dale City and almost all the way down through Spotsylvania. Just about ready to finish the accident cleanup south of the Rappahannock River Bridge. Tractor trailer was involved in that. There were flames. It was a whole thing. All of the lanes were tied up for a while. They're still along the right side, and it looks like they're just about done with that cleanup. Northbound, your lane are open through Dumfries and Dale City and on up towards Springfield. Looks like the earlier road work in the northbound 3rd Street Tunnel coming off of the Southeast Southwest Freeway has wrapped up for the morning, and no issues reported through Northeast on New York Avenue or Kenilworth Avenue reported. 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I'm Robert Workman, your next traffic report in 10 minutes.
3: Well, we're definitely going to be getting through our wardrobes over the next couple of days. Today is a day you want to dress like it's summer because we'll have a little heat around 90 degrees for the afternoon after temperatures rise out of the 60s this morning. Now, for the evening, there may be a few isolated thunderstorms, could be on the stronger side with gusty winds. You've got scattered showers, though, for Thursday, cooler with high temperatures in the lower to mid-60s. I'm 7 News Chief Meteorologist Veronica Johnson in the Storm Alert Weather Center.
1: 65 degrees to Pond Circle, 61 Germantown, 65 Annandale, 69 outside the WTOP studios. With traffic and weather, this 3 a.m. hour on your Wednesday morning, brought to you this time around by Long Fence. 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Here, of course, we bring you money news at 10 and 40. Back over to John Wardock this morning.
21: Jersey Mike's is introducing a new value meal. The fast casual sandwich chain is rolling out what it calls mini bundles. The nation's restaurant news says Jersey Mike's is selling a small sandwich and a bag of chips for just under $8. The chain hopes this will especially appeal to younger consumers. A company known for its photographs and stock images is filing for bankruptcy. Getty Images is facing tough competition in this age of artificial intelligence. Fast Company reports just 4 years ago, Getty Images was worth almost $5 billion. And a premium office building just two blocks from the White House is now for sale. The Washington Business Journal reports 1776 I Street recently got millions of dollars in renovations. A down Tuesday for stocks, the Dow off 180 points, the S&P slipping 1, the NASDAQ down 41. John Wardock, WTOP News.
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1: During the operation, confirmed it. Surgeons removed the entire lower lobe of his right lung. Now, the procedure was performed using video-assisted surgery. We're told that is a minimally invasive technique. The operation lasted approximately 90 minutes, but Pope Leo was in the operating room for about 3 hours. The Vatican says surgery was successful. There were no complications. Leo woke normally from general anesthesia and returned to his room on the 10th floor of the Gemelli Hospital. There's a lot that we still do not know. The stage of cancer, the Vatican hasn't disclosed it, if indeed it knows it, whether the cancer has spread elsewhere, whether surgeons successfully removed all of the cancerous tissue, and whether he'll require specific therapies like chemotherapy, radiation, or other treatment, how long he'll remain hospitalized. Originally, we were told that he was going to cancel all of his audiences through October 20th, but that was before the news that he has cancer. We don't know exactly what doctors expect for his recovery and what this means for his schedule moving forward. He had a big trip planned starting on November 6th, going to South America. On that trip, Peru, someplace that's very close to his heart because he was a missionary there for many years. Now, the big question is whether or not he'll be able to go on that for a variety of reasons. Already, it was going to be slim because the recovery time from this operation is typically 3 weeks in which you're not supposed to board an airplane or travel at high altitudes. So now that's also a big question. But of course, what this means for his papacy is the biggest of all. This is the first major health scare of his papacy. And of course, tonight it just became even bigger. 71 is relatively young for a pope, especially when you take into consideration just how healthy he has appeared. He's made no secret of his active lifestyle. In fact, I was joking with him aboard the papal plane not long ago. He was saying how much he misses being able to play baseball and how hard it is to get that many people together to play here in Rome. But he still manages to swim regularly and to play tennis. And you can certainly see it as he moves about on these international trips. And of course, here in Rome, he always appears to be full of energy, and he's hit the ground running ever since he became Pope a year and a half ago. He's gone on big trips all across Africa, the Middle East, all across Europe earlier this summer, dealing with the blazing heat in Spain. He showed no signs of slowing down. More recently, when we were in France, that was a packed four-day schedule from morning to night. He's been very, very energetic, not wanting to waste any time early in his papacy. And we were expecting to see that same level of energy, almost fearing it, quite frankly, going into a two-week trip into South America, worried about those early wake-up calls. Now the question, of course, is whether or not he'll be able to carry on that trip.
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4: No early morning issues reported. Southbound on 270, light volume from Germantown and Gaithersburg down towards Rockville and the Lane Divide. Beltway running without incident through College Park, Silver Spring, and Bethesda. Had some earlier road work in Prince George's County on the inner loop near 450 and on the outer loop coming up past Route 4, Pennsylvania Avenue. And it looks like all of those lanes are now open. Still doing work at the Chesapeake Bay Bridge. Eastbound span closed for overnight construction, so you're sharing the westbound span one lane in each direction. Good news from Virginia, the earlier crash that had blocked multiple lanes southbound on I-95 just south of Fredericksburg near the Rappahannock River Bridge, all gone now, and all of those lanes are open. I'm Robert Workman, your next traffic report in 10 minutes.
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5: 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I'm Neil Augenstein.
6: Expect some serious up and down temperatures over the next couple of days. Today we're up, tomorrow we're down. From

0: Friday we're up, and then this weekend we're back to being down, and seriously down for Sunday morning as we track temperatures in the 30s. Today we'll have high temperatures somewhere between 87 and 92 degrees after a morning in the low to mid 60s. We'll have partly sunny skies too for today, and as we get into the evening with the cold front moving in, there might be a few isolated gusty thunderstorms. I'm 7 News Chief Meteorologist Veronica Johnson in the Storm Alert Weather Center.
1: 65 degrees DuPont Circle, 60 straight up Germantown. 65 as well in Annandale this morning. We're at 69 Wednesday morning outside our WTOP studios. Also coming up this half hour.
2: The Chesapeake Bay hasn't been this healthy in 40 years. I'm Anna Golden.
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1: The man convicted in the murder of rap icon Tupac Shakur is sentenced to 40 years to life.
8: 30 years after Tupac Shakur was shot and killed in Las Vegas, Dwayne Davis, the only man ever charged, was sentenced to prison for life with the possibility of parole after 40 years. At the sentencing, Shakur's sister speaking directly to the judge.
9: We lost something. Our whole generation lost something huge.
10: Alex Stone, ABC News, Los Angeles.
1: A group of congressional Democrats this week asking federal transportation leaders to pause the use of any new AI tool designed to help manage air traffic in the region. Lawmakers say they're concerned about the rollout of the FAA's new SMART system, as it's known, which helps analyze airspace and flight patterns at Reagan National, Dulles, and BWI Marshall. The Washington Sun reports this week this group wants more info now about safety testing, employee training, and how this technology is actually being used. Further, Transportation Secretary Sean Duffy responded this week by saying humans remain in total control of the system and that the technology itself is simply providing controllers with better data to help make decisions. Stay tuned. To the latest now, we turn this Wednesday morning on the suspension of the University of Maryland's club tennis team. The team was suspended after tournament materials containing racist imagery were distributed ahead of a competition that was last weekend. The Banner reports on this week that the images included apparently Ku Klux Klan hoods incorporated with a Maryland state flag design. Now, Howard University this morning calling for additional action.
11: The university's club tennis team released their own statement. They said they wanted another apology. They wanted sensitivity training for the UMD club tennis team. And lastly, that they wanted the club tennis team to donate the proceeds of the tournament to the African American History Museum.
1: That's Ellie Wolf on WTOP early Wednesday morning, higher education reporter for the Banner, telling us in a statement, Howard University said there is no place for racism, intimidation, or imagery rooted in hatred, and that its students should never have to question whether or not they will be treated with respect and dignity. University of Maryland providing more details now about the response to the incident. In an email to the campus community, University President Daryl Pine said the matter is now being investigated by campus police and the Office of Student Conduct. Pines further says university leaders have apologized to participating schools and reached out to Black campus organizations as well. University plans additional cultural sensitivity training apparently for team members and says it will work closely with students and staff on anti-bias efforts. Federal judge, as we turn the page, has temporarily blocked the Agriculture Department from moving forward with a major reorganization plan on the table that would close offices and relocate employees across 8 agencies. This ruling also halts plans that include closing the 6,500-acre Beltsville Agricultural Research Center. Prince George's County Executive Aisha Braveboy says this morning the ruling saves nearly 1,000 jobs at that center. She further says the closure would have led to a roughly $450 million reduction to the state's gross domestic product.
12: Prince George's County in the state of Maryland has been really hit hard by many of the policies of this administration and the attack really on federal workers. And so we're really excited that this ruling keeps these jobs here.
1: We understand this morning that the Trump administration is likely to appeal this ruling. The idea of commuter ferries serving D.C. has come up for years. Now, planners are exploring something even bigger. This week, a regional ferry network that could connect communities across the Washington area by water.
13: The Council of Governments Board of Directors will hear a briefing tomorrow on the latest studies of a possible regional ferry. The goal is to gauge if there's interest from local governments in looking into a fast ferry system. In the past, one of the challenges has been speed and wake restrictions on the D.C. waterfront, which would slow down the ferry service. Within the past year, there's been renewed interest because of new vehicle technology, specifically electric hydrofoil boats that levitate above the water surface. A Council of Government staff memo says that seems to mitigate some of the constraints of conventional ferries. Neil Augenstein, WTOP News.
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14: The Capitals, in the city where they made Alex Ovechkin the number one pick in 2004, twice blew a lead in Carolina to fall 4-2 to a Hurricanes team that hasn't lost since the Caps beat them 11 days ago, Coach Spencer Carberry. So what happened?
15: I thought we were fine early on. Penalties start to take a little bit of a toll and just a few mistakes there. And the faceoff there, we get caught with three guys below the goal line. And it's a hard league. And everyone here knows it. Our guys know it. And it's such a fine line. And we're just going to have to learn as a group.
14: To his point, Ryan Leonard benched for taking a bad slashing penalty, and Ovi had two shots in 12 minutes in what was his final regular season appearance in Carolina. Boone Jenner broke the scoring seal. It was his third goal in as many games for the Capitals, and Logan Thompson, 31 saves in what was his 200th career start, but all in defeat as the Caps now have a quick turnaround to the 7:30 faceoff against the Montreal Canadiens to open a stretch of five home games over 14 days. NFL news, two suspensions and a firing. Former Commander Montez Sweat will miss the Chicago Bears' next two games for violating the league's performance-enhancing drug policy, and the Rams' Alaric Jackson is expected to get his own two-game suspension for punching Bradley Chubb following the Bills' overtime win in L.A. Monday night, a game in which Harrison Mevis missed two field goals, including the potential game winner in overtime that was blocked, and now the man known as the Thicker Kicker is out of a job in favor of the much smaller Blake Groupie, signed off the Jets practice squad. The U.S. women's national team scored two unanswered goals for a 2-2 draw with Spain in an international friendly on American soil. Rob Woodfork, WTOP Sports.
1: Alrighty, thanks, Rob, as always. Coming up next half hour on WTOP Wednesday.
16: A judge's new ruling on the future of East Potomac Golf Course. I'm Jimmy Alexander.
17: Navy football hosts its annual homecoming game against conference opponent North Texas on Saturday, October 24th, presented by USAA. 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
18: Lanes open across the Anacostia River bridges downtown. Southeast-Southwest Freeway 695 looks good in both directions across the waterfront, heading past the 3rd Street Tunnel. Still some road work on the DC end of the Key Bridge. That ties up the left lane in each direction, in and out of Georgetown, so be alert coming across the bridge or along M Street. Beltway at the Wilson Bridge looks good in both directions. Still doing work at the Chesapeake Bay Bridge. Eastbound span closed overnight. One lane of traffic gets by each way, sharing the westbound span between Stevensville and San Sandy Point. I'm Robert Workman, your next traffic report in 10 minutes.
0: Well, we'll have a little bit of wet weather in the forecast for this Wednesday, but it's not going to be until pretty late. During the evening, there could be some isolated showers or a few gusty thunderstorms. Much of the day just going to be, well, partly sunny and hot. Yeah, hot. Temperatures will rise quickly out of the 60s into the 70s and 80s, forecasting a range of 87 to 92 degrees on this Wednesday. I'm 7 News Chief Meteorologist Veronica Johnson in the Storm Alert Weather Center.
1: 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It's 68 this morning Wednesday, Penn Quarter, 64 Columbia, 69, right now outside the WTOP studios.
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1: Good Wednesday morning, midweek, October 14th, 2026. We do indeed thank you for taking us along for the early 3 a.m. hour ride. Glad you're in. Welcome. I'm Dean Lane. Teddy Gelman is our producer. Our top story. In health-related news, the Vatican revealing this week the Pope Leo was officially diagnosed with lung cancer after doctors removed part of his right lung during a successful surgery on Tuesday. News Nation's Nancy Liu with more.
20: This cancer diagnosis, it is devastating news about the first American pope who will remain under close medical observation for at least a week. The 71-year-old pontiff, as we saw, he appeared comfortable. He waved to well-wishers while walking into Gemelli Hospital in Rome. According to the Vatican, Pope Leo was in surgery for a total of 3 hours, and there were no complications, but the procedure confirmed he has lung cancer, which required removal of the lower lobe of his right lung. And post-operative testing of the tissue verified the diagnosis of lung adenocarcinoma. Now, it's been just 2 days since Pope Leo revealed the major health challenge following the noon prayer on Sunday. The disclosure, a pretty unusual, transparent move, an announcement from a sitting pope. The native Chicagoan, he does not smoke and is said to maintain a pretty active lifestyle. He swims regularly. He also plays tennis. The Vatican says Pope Leo regained consciousness normally following the surgery. And while his schedule has now been cleared through the rest of October, pretty much, an 11-day tour of South America, that is still planned next month.
1: Oncologists say this morning his prognosis, the Pope, is excellent since this cancerous situation was removed early. We'll keep you updated on WTOP as we learn more. 3:32 on your Wednesday morning. Now to the legal fight over tree removal locally at East Potomac Golf Links in D.C., where the Trump administration is planning, as we've reported lots recently, in fact, that renovation project for that golf course. A federal judge has now ordered this week a halt to any additional tree cutting through almost the end of this month, October 26th. The order coming a day after a tense hearing in which the judge sharply criticized the government, accusing it of undermining the court's trust after hundreds of trees were removed without notice over the holiday weekend. The next court hearing now in this case is set for next week on Monday. WTOP's Jimmy Alexander following all of this.
16: Judge Ana Reyes says the government deceived her about its actions over the holiday weekend and gave little notice to the court or the group suing to stop the renovations. Reyes wants answers from a key administration official, including why the work needed to happen over the holiday weekend. Now, Reyes also ordered the government to provide advance warning before making any irreversible changes to the property's permanent features. Both the court and the plaintiffs must receive notice at least 3 business days before work begins. Jimmy Alexander, WTOP News.
1: WTOP News time, 3:33. In other news this morning, Wednesday, a federal judge is extending an order that restores CNN, MS Now, and Politico's access to the White House. President Donald Trump previously, as you know, barred the three news outlets from the White House over their reporting. They later sued, saying the ban was unconstitutional under the First and Fifth Amendments. U.S. District Judge Timothy Kelly had temporarily restored the news outlets' access while he weighed their claims. On Tuesday, he ruled that the three news outlets are likely to succeed in their constitutional free speech, he thinks, and due process claims as well. He also issued a preliminary injunction that continues to block the Trump administration's ban while the lawsuit plays out. President Trump has hit the campaign trail talking politics on WTOP, and this time in Alaska, stumping for incumbent Republican Senator Dan Sullivan, who is being challenged right now by Democrat and former Congresswoman Mary Peltola, and Dan Sullivan, another one, a retired teacher. President Trump urging supporters to vote for the right, Dan Sullivan.
2: They found a guy named Dan Sullivan. They put him up to get a little confused. And actually, by mistake, he got 2.4%. That's a lot. That's too much. That could be the difference.
1: President's trips are part of an aggressive push right now underway by Republicans to protect their majorities in the House and Senate come midterms. WTOP at 3:35. Day one, and the new press secretary for the White House faced some tough questions. ABC senior political correspondent Rachel Scott.
21: The new White House press secretary who held her first briefing today.
22: We are in the middle of the midterm blitz with energy and excitement.
21: Trump has touted Zachariah as an attorney. Reporters asking where she passed the bar exam.
23: She said she's an attorney. Where did she pass the bar exam? Which state?
24: Which state?
23: Tell us.
21: Zachariah telling reporters she moved to China. The White House has not said whether she passed the bar here in the U.S.
1: WTOP News Time, now 3:36. The Trump administration may be leaning against plans now, after all, to live stream that execution of the convicted Fort Hood shooter, Nedal Hassan. Sources telling CBS News this week that officials are now leaning against a live broadcast, despite earlier comments from Defense Secretary Pete Hegseth on this matter that the public would be able to watch the firing squad execution. President Trump says no final decision still has been made in this situation. Some Republicans, including House Speaker Mike Johnson and VP Vice President Vance, have raised concerns as recent as this week that broadcasting the execution like that could turn it into propaganda for extremists. Hassan's execution is scheduled for December 3rd this year. WTOP now at 3:36. More fallout at Cornell University this week following allegations of a rape that have rocked the campus there. The move comes weeks after a lawsuit filed by a former student accused several frat members of sexually assaulting her back in 2024.
25: Cornell University is suspending parties and other social events at frat houses for the rest of the school year and will give state police a role in investigating sex crimes on campus. This comes amid outrage over its handling of allegations that a female student was sexually assaulted at a frat in 2024. The measures announced Tuesday by Cornell's president include a new zero-tolerance policy for violations that would result in immediate emergency suspension of a frat. And the university will work with state police to allow independent criminal investigations of sexual misconduct allegations and add a case manager to help those reporting sexual misconduct. Julie Walker, New York.
1: A tragedy on a roller coaster in Georgia this weekend. Six Flags now announcing they have decided to close the Goliath at other parks after a man fell to his death.
26: A relative tells ABC News Kareem, an educator for the Atlanta Public School System, was at the park with several family members celebrating his niece's birthday. He was sitting next to that niece when he fell. Other passengers on the ride say they tried to grab the father when he came loose from his chair.
27: We couldn't. We couldn't.
28: Could not. There was too much force to grab him.
26: A relative for Hassan Kareem telling me that he was a dedicated family man, a good man, she says. The entire family still processing his death.
1: And Wednesday morning, October 14th, time now is 3:38. Traffic and weather on the 8th. Good morning to Robert Workman in the WTOP Traffic Center.
29: Good morning, Dean. Northbound I-95, lanes open through Dumfries and Dale City on the way to Springfield. Southbound, still a little bit of road work south of the Fairfax County Parkway, down towards Lorton in the left lane. On the Virginia Beltway, out of the Springfield Interchange, lanes open on the outer loop over to the Wilson Bridge, and on the inner loop, heading up towards Tyson's and the American Legion Bridge.
4: Earlier, road work wrapped up on eastbound 66 going in through Falls Church towards Westmoreland Street. Oh, and the DDOT crew has finished up their work now at the DC end of the Key Bridge in Georgetown. So all of those lanes are open. 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I'm Robert Workman. Your next traffic report in 10 minutes.
1: Let's check that forecast with Veronica this early morning as we take you over to the P.J. 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
0: Well, today is going to feel a lot like it's a summer day, like we're in mid-August again. We're just having a tough time getting fall to stick around. Today, 60 to 66 degrees for your morning, and then 87 to 92, the range of temperatures for the afternoon. By evening, there may be a few isolated thunderstorms popping, but then a better chance of rain. On Thursday, it's a 50% chance, some scattered showers, and with the cooler conditions, we're just looking at highs Thursday of 60 to 66 degrees. I'm 7 News Chief Meteorologist Veronica Johnson in the Storm Alert Weather Center.
1: It's 3 a.m. hour, checking the temps at the airport as you head out very early this morning. We're at 65 degrees, Reagan National, 66 this check. BWI Marshall, 65 Dulles, 69 outside the WTOP studios, where the time now is 3:40. On WTOP, we bring you money news at 10 and 40. Down day it was on Wall Street at the closing bell. On Tuesday, the Dow was down 180, the Nasdaq off 41, S&P down 1. Asian stocks trading higher across the board this morning.
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1: Bulgaria's prime minister summoned Russia's ambassador recently after two merchant ships were hit by drones in the Black Sea off of Bulgaria's coast. One of those ships sank. Now, this attack came after NATO had warned Russia in advance against targeting commercial shipping in the region. Now, attention is turning to NATO's response as we hear from WTOP national security correspondent J.J. Green.
13: This took place just outside of Bulgaria's territorial waters, and it resembles the attacks Russia's military and intelligence have been conducting in the region. Often the attacks happen in a gray zone, leaving doubt about who's behind it. But just hours before this attack took place, General Alexis Grinkovich, an American, the supreme allied commander of NATO, spoke at a security conference in Poland and erased all doubt about these kinds of attacks.
15: We have no plans, no intentions, and no ambitions beyond the protection of our people and the defense of our territory.
13: But during his speech at the Warsaw Security Forum, he also said this.
15: Our alliance exists to preserve peace. But let there be no doubt, should war come, we will block, blunt any attack. And then if it does not cease, we will break the forces conducting aggression against us.
13: He let everyone know at that conference who they thought was behind these kinds of activities and told them very clearly that NATO has plans to deal with it. So the question tonight is, what will that plan entail and when will we see it?
1: WTOP National Security Correspondent J.J. Green Wednesday morning. Turning now to a dangerous close call at one of the nation's busiest airports last week, ABC Transportation Correspondent Gio Benitez reports from LaGuardia Airport in New York City.
24: Two passenger planes coming within 1,000 feet of potentially crashing into each other. Air traffic control warning a Delta regional flight to perform a go-around just seconds before touchdown at LaGuardia Airport last Wednesday. Those Delta pilots suddenly aborting the landing and pulling up because a business jet was taking off on an intersecting runway without clearance. But that business jet pilot insisting someone did give them takeoff clearance. The FAA investigating the incident.
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1: Here at WTOP Wednesday morning, we continue to follow a story we first brought you this week about the suspension of the club tennis team at the University of Maryland College Park. Updating you this morning, the team was suspended after some members sent materials, apparently with racist images, to Black and African American communities before a tournament just last weekend. The Banner reports this week those images also included Ku Klux Klan images on a Maryland state flag. Now, this week, Howard University says it wants more action. We turn now to Ellie Wolf, higher education reporter for The Banner, Wednesday morning, here to discuss how this all came about.
18: The University of Maryland College Park's club tennis team sent out a Google document to a number of other club tennis teams who were attending a tournament on October 10th at the university. It included things like a schedule and a map, and also a photo of the Maryland state flag with KKK masks on it. So all of the universities got this. And then a student at Howard University saw it and was offended by it. And she ended up going to Howard leadership and the University of Maryland leadership to report it. And in response, the College Park campus has indefinitely suspended the entire club tennis team, made them forfeit the matches and the tournament. And they're kind of working with Howard University on coming up with an investigation into the incident.
19: And Howard University, they want some specific asks here to try to deal with this situation. What is the president there saying? What about the students?
18: Yeah, so the president has said that he's very pleased with the way that the University of Maryland has handled it. He's kind of in lockstep with UMD President Daryl Pines, who he thanked in his letter to the Howard community late last night. The university's club tennis team released their own statement. They said they wanted another apology. They wanted sensitivity training for the UMD club tennis team. And lastly, that they wanted the club tennis team to donate the proceeds of the tournament to the African American History Museum.
20: Ellie, is there any new information, I guess, in your reporting to lend itself to think that this is something that's been going on for a while? Or is this truly appear to be just a one kind of case?
18: Yeah, we don't know yet. It's interesting. The club tennis team has not yet released its own statement about the issue. It has not released any sort of public apology. So as of right now, we're not 100% sure if this is a symptom of a larger issue or if this is a one-off. But either way, the image went out to multiple teams and was likely seen by hundreds of students.
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30: Traffic and weather on WTOP.
4: Lanes open downtown across the Anacostia and Potomac River bridges. There had been some active work at the DC end of the Key Bridge. Those crews have finished up for the morning. Got those steel plates in the center of the roadway, so be alert for that. It's going to be a bumpy ride. But your lanes are all open over towards M Street. On the Maryland Beltway from Bethesda and Silver Spring over through College Park and Greenbelt, you should find all of your lanes open. Still have overnight construction at the Chesapeake Bay Bridge. Eastbound span is closed. You're sharing the westbound span. One lane in each direction. 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I'm Robert Workman, your next traffic report in 10 minutes.
0: Well, we'll have a little bit of wet weather in the forecast for this Wednesday, but it's not going to be until pretty late. During the evening, there could be some isolated showers or a few gusty thunderstorms. Much of the day just going to be, well, partly sunny and hot. Yeah, hot. Temperatures will rise quickly out of the 60s into the 70s and 80s, forecasting a range of 87 to 92 degrees on this Wednesday. I'm 7 News Chief Meteorologist Veronica Johnson in the Storm Alert Weather Center.
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1: From the entertainment world comes a story concerning actress Selma Blair, updating you this morning, facing charges officially now for allegedly attacking two flight attendants recently. She's also facing assault charges for attacking a police officer and a nurse once on the ground in New York. Let's get more now from ABC's Rihanna Nelly.
21: Do you understand, Ms. Blair, yes or no?
22: The actress went before a judge overnight. Her attorney telling the judge that Blair has multiple sclerosis, saying she had missed some doses of her medication and became confused and disoriented after bumping her head. The pilot overheard describing bite marks among the injured. In her memoir, Blair addressed stories about her biting fellow celebrities, including actress Sienna Miller.
1: Here at home, Arlington Schools eliminating nearly two dozen positions after student enrollment apparently came in well below expectations in the region. Arlington Now on this reports this morning enrollment this fall was just over 27,000 students, the lowest level since 2021, and 600 students below projections made last spring. As a result of all this, about two dozen full-time positions we hear this morning are being cut from the current budget. This may be one of the few times a C-plus is something to actually celebrate. WTOP's Anna Golden explains this morning, Wednesday, why the Chesapeake Bay just earned its highest report card grade in years.
23: Local lawmakers, scientists, and nonprofits gathered here at the Potomac Science Center on the Belmont Bay to celebrate the good news this morning.
25: It's a really important resource for all of us, for our identity, our culture, our economy. And so, you know, maintaining a healthy bay is really important.
23: That's Heath Kelsey, the director of the Integration Application Network at the University of Maryland Center for Environmental Science. This C-plus is the highest mark the bay has ever received. The score has increased 6% since last year, bringing it to a solid 56%. Most of the Chesapeake Bay's regions showed significant improvement or no change compared to last year's report card, and there are several indicators to determine its health.
25: Dissolved oxygen, chlorophyll A, benthic community, aquatic grasses, total phosphorus, total nitrogen, and water clarity.
23: Water clarity and chlorophyll A, which is an indicator of algae, have decreased, and benthic communities, which is life at the bottom of the bay, have stayed the same, which aren't great signs. But the other indicators have shown significant improvement over time.
25: Collectively, as a whole community, we're making a difference. And so I think that should be inspiring for us all to keep going.
23: From Woodbridge, Anna Golden, WTOP News.
1: On the medical page, chances are you or someone you know has turned to GLP-1 drugs for weight loss. And now doctors are increasingly prescribing them to children struggling with obesity.
3: I've been doing this for 20 years. We never had anything that gave kids those kind of outcomes.
6: Dr. Sushma Vaidya, pediatric obesity specialist at Children's National, says GLP-1 medications are giving doctors a new tool to treat obesity in children.
3: To the kid, it often is seeing that they have more energy. They're more active. They're able to do things. Maybe they're playing a sport and they feel better and are able to do more in that sport.
6: But she says there are questions that remain.
3: The thing I would love to know more about is exactly how we manage dose titration when kids get to the goals that, you know, their comorbidities have resolved.
6: Vaidya says researchers also want to know why some children respond to the medications while others don't. She says doctors have to weigh those questions against the health risks that come with obesity. Mike Murillo, WTOP News.
1: Word this morning, Wednesday, that researchers may be a step closer now to finding Amelia Earhart's lost airplane.
8: This week, researchers from Purdue University have landed on the remote island of Nicomoraro, where Apple Maps first showed a grainy outline of what may be a plane covered in sediment, the nearest inhabited land 230 miles away. The island teeming with giant coconut crabs, which can grow up to 3 feet tall and weigh up to 10 pounds. Their pinchers so strong, the researchers have been forced to sleep on their boat. Amelia Earhart and her flight engineer Fred Noonan disappeared somewhere over the Pacific 89 years ago. Sherry Preston, ABC News.
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9: The Capitals couldn't beat the defending Stanley Cup champs for the second time in 11 days, twice blowing the lead in Carolina in a 4-2 loss to the Hurricanes. The questionable Caps defense again fell flat, Dylan Strome.
13: We weren't able to sustain the pressure like we did in the first game of the year here, and we let them get rolling too much. I thought just a little too much relying on LC and you know, making him make great save after great save. So just, you know, got to work on getting pucks out and sustaining some pressure, especially against a team like this. It's when they get in that spin cycle, it's tough to kind of get out of it. You saw it in the second period there. It felt like we were in our own end most of the period. And obviously penalties, guys out of the box. Feels like, I think, 5 or 6 games we've been more penalties than them. So, you know, we got to get right back on the horse tomorrow.
9: When the Caps host Montreal to open a 5-game homestand. Day 3 of the Commanders' nationwide ridicule for botching the end-of-game situation against the Giants, resulting in a dreaded tie. And while Dan Quinn has been the main target for criticism, one of his former players in Dallas, Micah Parsons, said on his podcast,
15: Jaden Daniels probably cost my man Dan Quinn his job. And like, I'm a big Jaden Daniels fan.
24: So you put none of that on the coaches here?
15: Hey, bro. We get coached so much on these situations that, like, I'm a defensive player and it's programmed in me. I know what to do in those situations. There's no way I'm taking a sack with 14 seconds left, no timeouts. It would be different if Jaden Daniels was a rookie. This is your third year. You've been to the NFC Championship game. You've been in big moments before. And even after sack, you're casually getting up.
9: In the other football, the U.S. women's national team erased a 2-0 deficit. They earned a 2-2 draw with Spain in an international friendly. Mallory Swanson scored the equalizer, her first goal since the 2024 Olympic gold medal game. Rob Woodfork, WTOP Sports.
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1: 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Thanks for taking the ride with us. 3:58 the time. Robert Workman now in the WTOP Traffic Center.
0: Dean, still see a little bit of road work southbound on I-95 south of the Fairfax County Parkway, that is. On the way down towards Lorton, left lane block. Northbound, your lanes are open from the Occoquan through Springfield and continuing up 395 to the Pentagon. Wilson Bridge, free and easy in both directions. Earlier, Beltway construction in Prince George's County wrapped up near Joint Base Andrews. They're still working at the Chesapeake Bay Bridge. Eastbound span closed overnight. One lane of traffic getting by each way, sharing the westbound span. The WTOP Traffic Center is presented by Window Nation. 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I'm Robert Workman. Your next traffic report in 10 minutes.
1: Veronica's got to look at that forecast. It's going to be a hot one today.
2: Well, we're all going to be dressing like it's an August day today because it is going to be hot. Yes, I can use the word hot. Temperatures this morning running in the low to mid 60s. The afternoon somewhere between 87 and 92 degrees. That's record heat for today. And there may be a few strong thunderstorms during the evening. 7 News Chief Meteorologist Veronica Johnson in the Storm Alert Weather Center.
1: Right now, we are looking at 69 degrees in our nation's capital, where the time is 3:59.
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1: Good Wednesday morning, midweek, October 14th. I'm Dean Lane. Coming up, Hope Leo has been diagnosed this week with lung cancer. We'll update you on his health concerns this morning. Legal battle over East Potomac Gulf, the Gulf Links there, is escalating this morning.
4: Why birders have been keeping a close eye on the hundreds of trees cut down at East Potomac Park. I'm Kate Ryan.
9: The chair of the Prince George's County Council responds to allegations of unaccounted for grants money. In Largo, I'm John Doman.
1: Down day across the board on Wall Street, Asian stocks higher this morning.
7: From ABC News, I'm Dave Macker. The Vatican confirming Pope Leo has lung cancer. On Tuesday, the Pontiff underwent surgery to remove the lower lobe of his right lung. ABC's Tom Sophie Borage is in Rome.
11: The Vatican is saying the surgery was successful. So, you know, we'll have to wait and see. We know now that Pope Leo is not going to be carrying out official meetings for the next week. He is expected to remain in Gemelli Hospital to recover from that surgery for about a week.
7: Cornell University now banning all fraternity parties for the rest of the year. This amid public outcry over an alleged rape inside a fraternity house in 2024. An investigation into alleged misconduct of a police officer in North Carolina may have uncovered a deeper problem within the department. Reporter Hunter Sains from ABC affiliate WSOC has the story.
14: Six Charlotte-Mecklenburg police officers are waiting to see if they'll be fired, all because of racist text messages. Sources say those messages included uses of the N-word and likened the officers to a Klan rally. Sources say the messages were found as the State Bureau of Investigation looked into former CMPD officer Seth Elliott, who was arrested in July for misusing flock camera information.
7: Kimberly Guilfoyle, the Trump administration's ambassador to Greece, has resigned. The news comes following allegations of misconduct by a political donor. ABC's Rachel Scott.
16: Guilfoyle forced out after a spate of embarrassing corruption stories, including an allegation she asked a Trump donor to pay her $100,000 Amex bill. New White House press secretary Katie Zachariah making the announcement.
17: We have asked Ambassador Guilfoyle to resign. She has been a wonderful asset to the team, and we wish her well.
16: About an hour later, the ambassador resigned, calling the allegations against her false
7: and vowing to vigorously defend her name and reputation. You're listening to ABC News.
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1: WTOP at 4:03. Wednesday morning, midweek, October 14th, 2026. Partly cloudy this morning, 58 to 65. Daybreak low, according to Veronica. Partly sunny, hot today, 83 to 88, 69 right now. Good morning to you. I'm Dean Lane. We do indeed thank you for taking us along for the early 4 a.m. hour ride. One of our top stories we're following for you Wednesday here on WTOP to update you involves the legal fight over tree removal at East Potomac Golf Links, located in D.C., where the Trump administration, as you know, and we've reported here on TOP, is planning a renovation project. The federal judge, Anna Reyes, in this situation, has now this week ordered a halt to any additional tree cutting through the end of this month, October 26th. The order comes a day after a tense hearing took place in which Reyes sharply criticized the government, accusing it of undermining the court's trust after hundreds of trees were removed over the holiday weekend and nobody knew. The next court hearing in this case is set for next Monday, we're told. What's in store for that one?
3: The judge might want to know what is the plan for this site long term. The idea that this will become Trump's PGA level golf course, it was stated by the NPS that that's still in the conceptual phase. So where are we with the Trump renovation project? And I'm very curious what the government officials will say about when they knew about these tree cuttings and why they did not give heads up notice.
1: On WTLP, that's Junaid Dill, a reporter with Axios DC. I'm now on WTOP 4:05. Turning now to a judge's decision to halt the tree cutting, an extension of the original story here earlier, and at the East Potomac Golf Links. It's welcome news for environmental groups and bird lovers here. WTOP's Kate Ryan tells us on this Wednesday morning, the park is considered one of the region's premier birding destinations.
4: Maria Elena Moreno, president of the D.C. Bird Alliance, admits to having some favorites among the more than 271 species of birds recorded at East Potomac Park.
5: I never get tired of seeing bald eagles.
4: And she says the park, designated by the eBird database as a birding hotspot, is a critical rest stop along the Atlantic Flyway for millions of migratory birds that travel from Canada to Central and South America every year.
5: We have merlins there. About 2 years ago, we had short-eared owls come through and visit Haynes Point and hang around for about a week.
4: Seeing the hundreds of trees cut down by the Trump administration was heartbreaking, she said. Not just because of the potential impact on wildlife, but
5: we love to take walks there and we love taking people there to discover this gorgeous green space right in D.C.
4: Kate Ryan, WTOP News.
1: WTOP at 4:06. Now we turn to the latest this morning on the suspension of the University of Maryland's club tennis team locally. The controversy began after tournament materials apparently containing racist images were distributed ahead of a competition last weekend.
6: The University of Maryland College Park's club tennis team sent out a Google document to a number of other club tennis teams who were attending a tournament on October 10th at the university. It included things like a schedule and a map, and also a photo of the Maryland state flag with KKK masks on it. So all of the universities got this, and then a student at Howard University saw it and was offended by it. And she ended up going to Howard leadership and the University of Maryland leadership to report it.
1: That's Ellie Wolf on WTOP earlier, higher education reporter for the Banner. In response, the University of Maryland indefinitely suspended the team and says it's working closely with Howard University as the investigations go on. Howard's club tennis team is calling for additional accountability, including a donation to the National Museum of African American History and Culture. Chair of the Prince George's County Council facing scrutiny over millions in grants awarded to an organization led by her longtime friend. Now the council chair is releasing more information this week about where that green is going as the county executive pushes to recover the funds and calls for a full and complete audit of the grant process. WTOP's John Dolan with that.
8: A group called Community on the Front Lines is led by Council Chair Crystal Oriata's best friend, but it's not a registered nonprofit. So the council's allocated millions to the group by way of what's called a fiscal sponsor, which is a nonprofit based in Los Angeles. Under pressure from the county executive and the public, the county's asking for the more than $7 million still held by that LA-based group right now to come back.
13: And we have identified a pathway forward that allows us to protect these investments and to ensure that they actually go to the residents of Prince George's County.
8: Councilmember Jolene Ivey's been pushing for an independent audit and says this should help clear up any questions.
15: When council members' best friends are getting millions and millions of dollars, I think that we would not be doing our jobs if we did not raise this issue.
8: In Largo, John Dome in WTOP News.
1: Good Wednesday morning, October 14th. 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
1: I'm thinking weather on the 8th. And good morning to Robert Workman on this Wednesday morning.
0: Good morning, Dean. Outer loop of the Beltway, A-OK through Greenbelt and College Park, Silver Spring and Bethesda. Looking good south on 270 through Germantown and Gaithersburg on your way down towards the lane divide. Beltway in good shape across the American Legion Bridge each direction. Tyson, 7123 Dulles Toll Road. Everything in good shape there. VDOT picking up the last of the construction barrels now southbound on I-95 just south of the Fairfax County Parkway. Maybe one or two more in the left lane, and then you should be A-OK down towards Dale City. Northbound, your lanes are open to Springfield. Experience nothing less than exceptional every day at Genesis of Rockville. 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I'm Robert Workman, your next traffic report in 10 minutes.
1: Let's check that forecast this morning with Veronica, a hot one today.
2: Expect some serious up and down temperatures over the next couple of days. Today we're up, tomorrow we're down, Friday we're up, and then this weekend we're back to being down and seriously down for Sunday morning as we track temperatures in the 30s. Today we'll have high temperatures somewhere between 87 and 92 degrees after a morning in the low to mid 60s. Well, partly sunny skies too for today. And as we get into the evening with the cold front moving in, there might be a few isolated gusty thunderstorms. I'm 7 News Chief Meteorologist Veronica Johnson in the Storm Alert Weather Center.
1: We're at 66 Georgetown, 66 Bowie. You're waking up with us this early morning to 63 degrees in Leesburg, 69 outside the WTLP studios, with traffic and weather brought to you this 4 a.m. hour Wednesday morning by Long Fence. 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Here's John Wardon.
21: We got some positive news on the housing market Tuesday. The National Association of Realtors says existing home sales rose more than 1% between August and September. Local realtor Corey Burr, a senior vice president at Sotheby's International Realty, says mortgage rates in the 7% range are still keeping some home buyers on the sidelines.
22: The 30-year fixed mortgage is up nearly 1.5 since February. It's just very difficult for the real estate industry to move forward when there's the pressure of higher interest rates.
21: Meantime, tourism remains a big driver of the economy for Anne Arundel County. A new report finds visitors generated more than $4 billion last year and supported more than 26,000 jobs. Red arrows for stocks Tuesday. The Dow Jones Industrial Average gave back 180 points. The S&P slipped 1. The NASDAQ down 41. John Wardock, WTOP News.
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0: brought to you by johnnysambassadors.org.
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1: Pension. Obviously, her high profile lifestyle that followed overseas had become a distraction. Marco Rubio was awkwardly in Greece last week when the story broke and around Ambassador Guilfoyle. But, you know, the fact that you had this high profile Trump donor who had actual receipts on this, he had text messages that reflected the demands for payment, made it really hard to avoid or to minimize, and ultimately led to the decision that was handed down today.
2: Is this story over, or is there still going to be some legs? Are there going to be congressional investigations over this?
1: Yeah, we've already heard about congressional investigations, and if Democrats take over in Congress, they're going to put this into potentially other investigations around efforts to make money off of the being connected to the Trump presidency. This is a particularly unsavory one, given the explicit asks for money and the promise for the apparent or alleged promises for some kind of services as a result. But it's added to a long list that Democrats are interested in if they take over.
3: First White House briefing for the new White House press secretary, Katie Zachariah, her debut. There have been a lot of criticisms already. Fastest press briefing I think anybody in the history has ever seen, with what looked like to be some questions coming from some news organizations that are favorable or supportive of the president. What was your takeaway from all this?
1: Yeah, she definitely went only to you know, what appeared to be favorable questions from outlets that she could expect to get that from. Yeah, you said it started at 9:45. I think it was done by 10. And, you know, she read from a script for a lot of it, and it was purely political, or almost all political. She talked very explicitly about the midterm elections and about government projects that are happening in states where the president's visiting, and highlighted some of the travel. Not a lot of information there. In fact, other than the headline that we just talked about Ambassador Guilfoyle, I don't think there's any news that was actually made in that appearance.
2: Being a White House press secretary is a hard job, and it doesn't matter who the president is. Is she vulnerable here to the White House press corps, which is already angry over some of the events that have happened over the last several months?
1: Yeah, I mean, it's a tough moment because of the way that so many reporters have been treated, and so many news organizations have been treated by the White House and their complaints about unfair coverage. I'm curious to see how and how often she's allowed to interact with the press in this way. President Trump had one press secretary in his first term that never came to the podium once, never actually briefed. Others who did it all the time and seemed to enjoy the jousting from the podium. And I think you talk to a lot of reporters, and they'll tell you that Caroline Levitt was one of the better press secretaries they worked with in terms of her responsiveness and in terms of her attention to detail and her advocacy at times for press access. So it's, you know, big shoes to fill and a tough environment, because we're talking about, you know, midterm elections in a couple of weeks, where even the president concedes his party's likely not going to do well.
4: On WTOP this early Wednesday morning in the midnight hour, that's ABC's Washington Bureau Chief Rick Klein in a conversation with Sean and Ann.
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6: Northbound I-95, lanes open from Dumfries and Dale City up towards Springfield. VDOT wrapping up the last of the construction on the southbound side of the interstate as you head past the Fairfax County Parkway in Newington. That's along the left side. Inside the Beltway, 395 looks good on the way to the Pentagon on the 14th Street Bridge. Disabled vehicle southbound on 395 just before the exit for 110 near the Pentagon. Over on the right shoulder with some help, so you'll see some flashing lights as you come down from the 14th Street Bridge, but your lanes are all open. On the Virginia Beltway, we're okay up the inner loop through Annandale and Tyson's, and on the outer loop across the Woodrow Wilson Bridge. I'm Robert Workman, your next traffic report in 10 minutes.
7: Well, today is going to feel a lot like it's a summer day, like we're in mid-August again. We're just having a tough time getting fall to stick around. Today, 60 to 66 degrees for your morning, and then 87 to 92, the range of temperatures for the afternoon. By evening, there may be a few isolated thunderstorms popping, but then a better chance of rain. On Thursday, it's a 50% chance, some scattered showers, and with the cooler conditions, we're just looking at highs Thursday of 60 to 66 degrees. I'm 7 News Chief Meteorologist Veronica Johnson in the Storm Alert Weather Center.
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3: A man from Huntingtown is facing murder charges this morning after Calvert County deputies say he shot and killed his sister inside a home on Monday this week. Deputies in this case say that Troy Herod told them he had shot someone. Inside the home, they found Olivia Herod, shot multiple times. She was pronounced dead at the scene, we're told. Troy Herod being held right now on first and second degree murder charges. A group of congressional Democrats now asking the federal transportation leaders this week to pause the use of new AI tools designed to help manage air traffic in the region. Lawmakers say here they're concerned about the rollout of the FAA's new smart system, which helps analyze airspace and flight patterns at Reagan National, Dulles, and BWI Marshall. Washington Sun reports this week on this matter that the group wants more information about safety testing, employee training, and how the technology is actually being used and operated. Transportation Secretary Sean Duffy, for his part, responded by saying this week that humans remain in control of that system and that the technology is simply providing controllers with better data to help make decisions. Stay tuned. Federal judge has temporarily blocked the Agriculture Department from moving forward with a major reorganization plan that could close offices and relocate employees across eight agencies. The ruling also halts plans that include closing 6,500-acre Beltsville Agriculture Research Center. Now, Prince George's County Executive Aisha Braveboy says this week the ruling saves nearly 1,000 jobs at that center. She also says this morning the closure would have led to roughly $450 million in reduction to the state's gross domestic product.
4: Not only, obviously, would those federal workers be impacted, but the ecosystem that supports those federal workers, the retail, the restaurants, and other services in that area really would have also taken a hit. So we are very, very pleased with this ruling, and we will keep up the fight.
3: The Trump administration is likely to appeal this ruling. The idea of commuter ferries serving D.C. resurfaces after every few years. Now there's discussion this week about something much bigger, a regional ferry network connecting communities across the Washington area. Details from WTOP's Neil Augenstein Wednesday morning.
5: The Council of Governments Board of Directors will hear a briefing on the latest studies of a possible regional ferry. The goal is to gauge if there's interest from local governments in looking into a fast ferry system. In the past, one of the challenges has been speed and wake restrictions on the D.C. waterfront, which would slow down the ferry service. Within the past year, there's been renewed interest because of new vehicle technology, specifically electric hydrofoil boats that levitate above the water surface. A Council of Government staff memo says that seems to mitigate some of the constraints of conventional ferries. Neil Augenstein, WTOP News.
3: Let's talk tech stuff on WTOP Wednesday morning. But another example this week of misbehaving artificial intelligence AI models from a top company. AI company Anthropic reports this week that one of its models recently submitted a false tip to the Philadelphia police about an unsolved homicide case.
6: Anthropic didn't discover that this had happened until September 28th, and then they notified the Philly PD on October 7th. Then, days later, they made this public last Friday. The Philly Police Department says that the two-month delay in detecting and reporting this incident to the city is unacceptable, and that Anthropic must strengthen its safeguards to prevent similar incidents from impacting city systems. Whether this actually goes any way to addressing some of the concerns around AI going wrong on the internet, I think is a lingering question.
3: That is ABC News technology reporter Mike Dubusky Wednesday morning. Philadelphia police say the false tip was flagged as spam and not used in any investigations. 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
10: The Capitals, in the city where they made Alex Ovechkin the number one pick in 2004, twice blew a lead in Carolina to fall 4-2 to a Hurricanes team that hasn't lost since the Caps beat them 11 days ago, Coach Spencer Carberry. So what happened?
11: I thought we were fine early on. Penalties start to take a little bit of a toll and just a few mistakes there. And the faceoff there, we get caught with three guys below the goal line, and it's a hard league, and everyone here knows it. Our guys know it, and it's such a fine line, and we're just going to have to learn as a group.
10: To his point, Ryan Leonard benched for taking a bad slashing penalty, and Ovi had two shots in 12 minutes in what was his final regular season appearance in Carolina. Boone Jenner broke the scoring seal. It was his third goal in as many games for the Capitals. And Logan Thompson, 31 saves in what was his 200th career start, but all in defeat as the Caps now have a quick turnaround to the 7:30 faceoff against the Montreal Canadiens to open a stretch of five home games over 14 days. NFL news, two suspensions and a firing. Former Commander Montez Sweat will miss the Chicago Bears' next two games for violating the league's performance-enhancing drug policy. And the Rams' Alaric Jackson is expected to get his own two-game suspension for punching Bradley Chubb following the Bills' overtime win in L.A. Monday night, a game in which Harrison Mevis missed two field goals, including the potential game winner in overtime that was blocked. And now the man known as the Thicker Kicker is out of a job in favor of the much smaller Blake Groupe, signed off the Jets practice squad. The U.S. women's national team scored two unanswered goals for a 2-2 draw with Spain in an international friendly on American soil. Rob Woodfork, WTOP Sports.
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12: The latest ruling on tree cutting at East Potomac Park. I'm Jimmy Alexander.
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16: Traffic and weather on WTOP.
17: Lanes open coming down from Laurel along I-95 and the Baltimore-Washington Parkway south of 198. Down across the Beltway on the Parkway and Route 50, you should find all of your lanes open into Northeast onto New York Avenue and Kenilworth Avenue. Light volume across the Anacostia and Potomac River bridges downtown. We're okay on the Beltway headed for the Wilson Bridge through Oxon Hill and Alexandria. And coming up out of Southern Maryland, no early morning issues reported north on 210 from Accokeek along Route 5 from the Brandywine split through Clinton and Camp Springs, or coming in from Upper Marlboro on Route 4, Pennsylvania Avenue. 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I'm Robert Workman, your next traffic report in 10 minutes.
18: Well, we'll have a little bit of wet weather in the forecast for this Wednesday, but it's not going to be until pretty late. During the evening, there could be some isolated showers or a few gusty thunderstorms. Much of the day just going to be, well, partly sunny and hot. Yeah, hot. Temperatures will rise quickly out of the 60s into the 70s and 80s, forecasting a range of 87 to 92 degrees on this Wednesday. I'm 7 News Chief Meteorologist Veronica Johnson in the Storm Alert Weather Center.
3: 68 degrees in our nation's capital you're waking up to right now.
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3: What a good Wednesday morning, midweek, October 14th, 2026. Thanks for taking the 4 a.m. hour ride with us. Glad you're in. Welcome. I'm Dean Lane. Teddy Gelman is our producer. Our top story. We begin with Pope Leo, formally diagnosed this week with a form of non-small cell lung cancer. ABC foreign correspondent Tom Sophie Burge reports from the Vatican this morning.
20: Experts say what likely happened in that operating room, doctors performing minimally invasive camera-guided surgery, rapidly freezing, slicing, and analyzing the portion of the lung removed during surgery to provide immediate feedback to the surgical team while awaiting further information about what was removed. ABC News medical correspondent Dr. Darian Sutton.
21: In cases where this type of cancer is caught early, patients have the chance of living long, fruitful lives after their diagnosis, surviving cancer, and even thriving.
20: Experts say today's surgery could be curative since they found the growth early in a specific location.
3: WTOP News Time, now 4:32 on your Friday morning. That would be your Wednesday morning, not trying to rush the week. Now to the legal fight this morning over tree removal locally at East Potomac Golf Links in D.C., where the Trump administration is planning a renovation project, as we reported here at WTOP. Federal judge in the case has now ordered a halt right now to any additional tree cutting through October 26th this month. The order comes a day after a tense hearing took place in which the judge sharply criticized the government, accusing it of undermining the court's trust after hundreds of trees were removed over the holiday weekend without warning. The next court hearing in the case scheduled for next week on Monday.
12: The government must now give the court and those suing it 3 business days written notice before making any irreversible changes to the permanent features of the course. Judge Ana Rios accused the government of deceiving the court about its actions over the holiday weekend and wants a key administration official to explain why the tree cutting needed to happen then. Now, the National Park Service describes the work as landscape restoration, saying crews were removing invasive, hazardous, dead or dying trees, adding that this follows a 2019 landscape plan separate from President Donald Trump's desire to turn the course into a world-class golf venue. Jimmy Alexander, WTOP News.
3: WTOP at 4:33. A federal judge is extending an order this week that restores CNN, MS Now, and Politico's access to the White House. President Donald Trump previously had barred them, you remember, the 3 news outlets from the White House over their reporting. They later sued, saying the ban was unconstitutional under both the First and Fifth Amendments. U.S. District Judge Timothy Kelly temporarily, you may remember, restored the news outlets' access while he weighed their claims. On Tuesday this week, he made a ruling that the 3 news outlets are likely, he thinks, to succeed in their constitutional free speech and due process claims in the case. He also issued a preliminary injunction that continues to block the Trump administration's ban while the lawsuit plays out. 4:34 on WTOP, let's talk politics. President Trump continuing his series of visits cross-country to battleground states, rallying for Republicans in Alaska on Tuesday. Mr. Trump praising incumbent Republican Senator Dan Sullivan, who is being challenged by Democrat and former Congresswoman Mary Peltola, and another candidate also named Dan Sullivan, who is a retired teacher. The president also reiterated this week his promise to issue the Trump dividend if his party keeps control of Congress.
0: If Republicans win the House of Representatives and the Senate, I'm going to give all adult citizens in the United States $5,000.
3: Treasury Secretary Scott Bessent says this week the government can pay for that dividend without adding to the $40 trillion national debt. The Committee for a Responsible Federal Budget estimates it'll cost $1.2 trillion to have that go through. WTOP at 4:35. Kimberly Guilfoyle, the Trump administration's ambassador to Greece, has called it quits, resigned this week. This news following allegations recently of misconduct by a political donor who had said the former fiancé of Donald Trump Jr. wanted money for access to top-level officials. ABC senior political correspondent Rachel Scott with more.
4: But now Guilfoyle forced out after a spate of embarrassing corruption stories, including an allegation she asked a Trump donor to pay her $100,000 Amex bill. New White House press secretary Katie Zachariah making the announcement.
22: We have asked Ambassador Guilfoyle to resign. She has been a wonderful asset to the team, and we wish her well.
4: About an hour later, the ambassador resigned, calling the allegations against her false and vowing to vigorously defend her name, her reputation, and her integrity.
3: A tragedy on a roller coaster in the States in Georgia this weekend. A man riding a roller coaster at Six Flags was ejected from his seat, almost seeming to hover above the car before hitting several people and falling to his death. ABC's Faith Abube tells us on this early Wednesday morning what Six Flags has decided to do now in the wake of this awful incident on a ride known as the Goliath.
23: Witnesses tell ABC News that one of the restraints unlatched. While it's unclear what led to the deadly incident, Six Flags now saying they will temporarily close 9 other similar roller coasters across the U.S. and Canada out of an abundance of caution.
24: We're a country born of the frontier, a relentless pursuit to the line between what exists and what could. Now, the frontier is intelligence itself. And once again, we're cultivating our future from the inside. 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
3: 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We'll update traffic and weather in just 1 minute.
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25: ABC News, I'm Dave Packer. The Vatican confirming Pope Leo has lung cancer. Earlier on Tuesday, the pontiff underwent surgery to remove the lower lobe of his right lung. ABC's Tom Sophie Borges is in Rome.
26: The Vatican is saying the surgery was successful. So, you know, we'll have to wait and see. We know now that Pope Leo is not going to be carrying out official meetings for the next week. He is expected to remain in Gemelli Hospital to recover from that surgery for about a week.
25: Cornell University now banning all fraternity parties for the rest of the year. This amid public outcry over an alleged rape inside a fraternity house in 2024. Kimberly Guilfoyle, the Trump administration's ambassador to Greece, has resigned. The news comes following allegations of misconduct by a Trump political donor. Federal judge Tuesday extending an order blocking the Trump administration from banning reporters for CNN, MS Now, and Politico from the White House. This is ABC News.
14: 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You're with WTOP, Van Dean Lane.
3: It's a new morning, October 14th, where the time is 4:38. Robert Workman in the WTOP Traffic Center.
17: Lanes open downtown across the Anacostia and Potomac River bridges. Light volume on the BW Parkway and Route 50 from the Beltway into Northeast onto New York Avenue and Kenilworth Avenue. Looks like Maryland State Highway crews wrapping up the construction at the Chesapeake Bay Bridge. The eastbound span reopened now as you head over towards Stevensville. On the Beltway north of town, we're in good shape around the outer loop through College Park and Silver Spring and down across the American Legion Bridge. Continuing the trip through Tyson's and down towards I-66. All of those lanes open as well. I'm Robert Workman. Your next traffic report in 10 minutes.
3: 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Over to 7 News Chief Meteorologist Veronica Johnson with a look at that forecast. A hot one today.
18: Well, today is going to feel a lot like it's a summer day, like we're in mid-August again. We're just having a tough time getting fall to stick around. Today, 60 to 66 degrees for your morning, and then 87 to 92, the range of temperatures for the afternoon. By evening, there may be a few isolated thunderstorms popping, but then a better chance of rain. On Thursday, it's a 50% chance, some scattered showers, and with the cooler conditions, we're just looking at highs Thursday of 60 to 66 degrees. I'm 7 News Chief Meteorologist Veronica Johnson in the Storm Alert Weather Center.
3: Well, the region right now, we are at 66 degrees, Upper Marlboro, 64. Woodbridge this morning, we're at 67 in our nation's capital, 68 outside the WTOP studios, where the time now is 4:40. On WTOP, we bring you money news at 10 and 40. Here's John.
5: Jersey Mike's is introducing a new value meal. The fast casual sandwich chain is rolling out what it calls mini bundles. The nation's restaurant news says Jersey Mike's is selling a small sandwich and a bag of chips for just under $8. The chain hopes this will especially appeal to younger consumers. A company known for its photographs and stock images is filing for bankruptcy. Getty Images is facing tough competition in this age of artificial intelligence. Fast Company reports just 4 years ago, Getty Images was worth almost $5 billion. And a premium office building just two blocks from the White House is now for sale. The Washington Business Journal reports 1776 I Street recently got millions of dollars in renovations. A down Tuesday for stocks. The Dow off 180 points. The S&P slipping one. The NASDAQ down 41. John Werdock, WTOP News.
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1: 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News happens here.
3: Heard this week that an OpenAI engineer has apparently been arrested, accused of secretly placing a recording device inside a conference room used for highly sensitive discussions. Now, federal prosecutors in this case say this morning this man, who's a Saudi national, worked at OpenAI and allegedly hid the device behind a television in an executive meeting room. CBS News reports this week the device was discovered apparently late last month, prompting an FBI full investigation. OpenAI says this week it immediately contacted federal investigators and terminated that employee. Cornell University's president announces a ban on all fraternity-related parties and social events for the rest of the academic year, as we hear this morning from News Nation's Nicole Burley.
7: In the letter to the Cornell's campus, he says the crackdown will give them time to reflect on the school's substance abuse problem and decide if fraternities will have a future at the Ivy League school. Last month, the Cornell 7 story exploded across international headlines when the alleged victim, Jane Doe, filed a 101-page civil lawsuit against the university, the Chi Phi fraternity, and the seven individual students she says gang-raped her for hours inside the frat house while she was incapacitated.
3: Cornell's president says this week any fraternity that violates the ban will face an immediate suspension. Stay tuned. University of Maryland providing more details this week now about the decision to suspend the school's club tennis team. That team was suspended, as we reported, indefinitely after tournament materials containing racist images were handed out ahead of a competition last weekend. The Banner reports this week the images included, apparently, Ku Klux Klan hoods incorporated into a Maryland state flag.
8: In response, the College Park campus has indefinitely suspended the entire club tennis team, made them forfeit the matches and the tournament, and they're kind of working with Howard University on coming up with, an investigation into the incident.
3: That is Ellie Wolf, higher education reporter for The Banner. Howard University is now calling for additional accountability. The head of Howard's club tennis team wants Maryland players to donate tournament funds to the National Museum of African American History and Culture in Washington. Stay tuned. 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
11: But here in Washington, the real unfolding happens.
13: We do have a number of other matchups for the general election all set up here. And we do have a couple big ones to talk about.
11: We're covering every turn of election 2026.
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11: here.
3: Let's talk tech on WTOP Wednesday morning. There's been another example of misbehaving artificial intelligence models from a top company. AI company Anthropic reports that one of its models submitted a false tip to the Philadelphia police recently about an unsolved homicide case. It is just the latest incident of an AI agent going rogue, as is being defined here, and prompting Anthropic to make additional tweaks, we're told this week, to stop this from happening again. ABC technology reporter Mike Dubusky spoke with our Mark Lewis about that incident.
15: So Anthropic says that this all goes back to a test that it was running on Claude Haiku 4.5, which is a very fancy way of saying one of their latest models. They gave that model the task of generating and performing example tasks on randomly selected web pages. That's what Anthropic says in their sort of post-game report about this incident. Basically, they were throwing a lot of random websites at this model to see if it could navigate those websites. And that makes sense why Anthropic would want to do something like this, because a lot of the modern sort of generative AI products that were being sold right now are billed as like personal assistants. They can go to a website, they can buy something for you, they can cancel a subscription. You need to understand how a website works in order to do that successfully. So Anthropic has been training its models in that specific way. When we're talking about this specific test, they say Claude was told not to log in, create accounts, enter personal data, or make purchases. However, Anthropic neglected to say anything about filling out a form, and that is exactly what it did when it was presented with the, at the time, random website of the Philadelphia crime tip line, known as phillyunsolvedmurders.com. It's used by the Philadelphia Police Department to collect tips from people who might know something about ongoing homicide investigations. Claude wrote in this form, "I have some information regarding this case. I recall seeing someone matching the description in the area during that time period. Please contact me if this information is relevant." Notably, the tip that it was responding to didn't include a description of any suspect. So when it said, "I have someone matching the description," it seems to have been hallucinating. It also did not submit a name or any contact information, so the Philly PD could not even reach out to whoever this was if they thought it was a legitimate tip. They didn't even get that far because this was immediately flagged as spam. No cops ever looked at this, according to Philly PD. It immediately went into the spam folder. Anthropic, for their part, says Claude appears to have been producing example content for the task rather than trying to mislead anyone. They've also now turned off live internet access for this type of test.
4: Now, do they think that what they've done is really going to address this long term, or can this happen again?
15: It's a good question. The reason that we're learning about this now is, I think, notable, because this incident actually took place on July 18th at 11:27 p.m., according to the Philadelphia Police Department. Anthropic didn't discover that this had happened until September 28th, and then they notified the Philly PD on October 7th. Then, days later, they made this public last Friday. The Philly Police Department says that the two-month delay in detecting and reporting this incident into the city is unacceptable, and that Anthropic must strengthen its safeguards to prevent similar incidents from impacting city systems. Whether this actually goes any way to addressing some of the concerns around AI going wrong on the internet, I think is a lingering question. These are events that we're still learning about that happened months prior. Anthropic has made some improvements to its guardrails of its testing services, as have many of the sort of large-scale AI companies out there in the months since. since these incidents happened. But even still, the concern continues. It's also worth putting into context here, Mark, that these are not systems acting of their own volition. These are machines being given a task to carry out. They're carrying out that task. This stuff hasn't become self-aware. In other words, if my cat escapes from my apartment, I'm not going to immediately assume my cat became a lot smarter and learned how to open the door. I'm going to look at who left the door open. And it seems like that's what happened with Anthropic here.
3: 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Traffic and weather on WTOP.
17: Light volume northbound along I-95 from Quantico through Dale City and up into Springfield. 395 running without issue up towards the Pentagon and the 14th Street Bridge. VDOT with a disabled vehicle southbound on 395 before 110. Everything's over on the right shoulder. Shouldn't be a hassle. On the inner loop of the Beltway, moving up through Annandale and Tysons towards the American Legion Bridge, your lanes are open. In from the west on 66, the Dulles Toll Road and Route 7 from 28 to the Beltway, incident-free at this hour. Southbound on 270, your lanes are open from Germantown and Gaithersburg as you head down towards the lane divide, and the Beltway looks good through Silver Spring and College Park. I'm Robert Workman, your next traffic report in 10 minutes.
3: And over to Veronica with a look at that forecast for you today.
18: Well, we're all going to be dressing like it's an August day today because it is going to be hot. Yes, I can use the word hot. Temperatures this morning running in the low to mid 60s. The afternoon somewhere between 87 and 92 degrees. That's record heat for today. And there may be a few strong thunderstorms during the evening. 7 News Chief Meteorologist Veronica Johnson in the Storm Alert Weather Center.
3: You're waking up to 68 degrees this 4 a.m. hour in our nation's capital. Wednesday morning, midweek, October 14th. And coming right up this half hour for you.
0: You may have wanted A's in school, but on this report card, a C+ is outstanding. I'm Anna Golden.
3: Plus,
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21: This is Bishop Michael Burbidge of the Catholic Diocese of Arlington. A great spiritual writer once said, "To be always united with Jesus, we must do everything calmly, without worrying about the difficulties that may arise. God does not live in troubled hearts." Jesus wants us to be confident and joyful in our daily lives. How much time have we spent worrying about tomorrow, only to discover that the Lord was there all along, guiding us through every challenge? Looking back, we can often see that even in our moments of uncertainty, God never abandoned us. So, with renewed faith, put aside your worries today and rejoice in knowing the nearness of the Lord. God does not live in troubled hearts. His presence brings hope and strength in every moment of our lives. It is the Lord who provides true peace always.
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3: There is a new report out this week on the health of the Chesapeake Bay. The Bay earned a C+ on its 20th annual report card, one of its highest scores yet.
27: This is a very tough test. We grade leniently, some might say. This is a 56% out of 100.
0: Here at the Potomac Science Center on the Belmont Bay, the good news was celebrated this morning. Most of the Chesapeake Bay's regions showed significant improvements or no change compared to last year's report card. Heath Kelsey, the director of the Integration Application Network at the University of Maryland Center for Environmental Science, says that there are 7 indicators to determine the bay's health.
27: 4 of those indicators are showing the significantly improving trends over time. So dissolved oxygen, aquatic grasses, total phosphorus, and total nitrogen.
0: That means that the critters in the bay have plenty of oxygen, plenty of places to hide, and there's less fuel for things like algae and unwanted nutrients to take over.
5: The things that we're doing are making a difference in Chesapeake Bay. The restoration effort, the investment we're making in restoration effort around the bay are making a difference.
0: From Woodbridge, Anna Golden, WTOP News.
3: WTOP at 4:54. When we turn this morning to the medical page, we hear a lot these days about GLP-1 drugs for adults. But did you know they're also being used to help children struggling with obesity?
6: We're in this very exciting time because we have medications that are truly effective.
2: Dr. Sushma Vaidya, pediatric obesity specialist at Children's National, says families should understand the medications work best alongside healthy eating, exercise, and other lifestyle changes. But while the drugs are showing promising results, researchers are still trying to answer some key questions about long-term use.
6: There is data in the adolescent population that if you come off the medications, kids do gain weight back. But I still think the jury's out whether that applies to all kids.
2: Vaidya says researchers are also studying issues such as bone health, neurodevelopment, and how best to manage doses when children reach a healthy weight. But she feels in many circumstances,
6: the risk from the existing obesity-related complications outweighs the possible risk from these medications.
2: Mike Murillo, WTOP News.
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12: The Capitals couldn't beat the defending Stanley Cup champs for the second time in 11 days, twice blowing the lead in Carolina in a 4-2 loss to the Hurricanes. The questionable Caps defense again fell flat, Dylan Strome.
22: We weren't able to sustain the pressure like we did in the first game of the year here, and we let them get rolling too much. I thought just a little too much relying on LC and you know, making him make great save after great save. So just, you know, got to work on getting pucks out and sustaining some pressure, especially against a team like this. It's when they get in that spin cycle, it's tough to kind of get out of it. You saw it in the second period there. We felt like we were in our own end most of the period. And obviously penalties, I guess, out of the box. Feels like, I think, 5 or 6 games we've been more penalties than them. So, you know, we got to get right back on the horse tomorrow.
12: When the Caps host Montreal to open a 5-game homestand. Day 3 of the Commanders' nationwide ridicule for botching the end-of-game situation against the Giants, resulting in a dreaded tie. And while Dan Quinn has been the main target for criticism, one of his former players in Dallas, Micah Parsons, said on his podcast,
23: Jaden Daniels probably cost my man Dan Quinn his job. And like, I'm a big Jaden Daniels fan.
24: So you put none of that on the coaches here?
23: Hey, bro. We get coached so much on these situations that, like, I'm a defensive player, and it's programmed in me. I know what to do in those situations. There's no way I'm taking a sack with 14 seconds left, no timeouts. It would be different if Jaden Daniels was a rookie. This is your third year. You've been to the NFC Championship game. You've been in big moments before. And even after sack, you're casually getting up.
12: In the other football, the U.S. women's national team erased a 2-0 deficit. They earned a 2-2 draw with Spain in an international friendly. Mallory Swanson scored the equalizer, her first goal since the 2024 Olympic gold medal game. Rob Woodfork, WTOP Sports.
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3: 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Thanks for spending it with us at 4:58. Robert Workman now on the WTOP Traffic Center this morning.
17: Looking good first thing, northbound on I-95 from Dale City to Springfield. Inner loop of the Beltway moving well up through Annandale towards Tyson's. Might tap the brakes just a little bit near Route 7. Broken down tractor trailer got coaxed over to the right shoulder there by VDOT. You'll see the flashing lights. 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I'm Robert Workman, your next traffic report in 10 minutes.
18: Expect record-setting temperatures for this afternoon. This morning at sunrise will be around 60 to 60. 66 degrees with dry conditions. The afternoon, somewhere between 87 and 92, and there could be a few strong evening thunderstorms. I'm 7 News Chief Meteorologist Veronica Johnson in the Storm Alert Weather Center.
3: You're waking up to 68 degrees in our nation's capital at 4:59. 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
3: Good Wednesday morning, October 14th. Welcome in. I'm Dean Lane. Coming up this 5 a.m. hour.
1: Prosecutors say they look forward to working with Maryland's governor on curbing teen car theft. I'm Kate Ryan.
4: Are voters thinking about data centers as they're heading to the polls? I'm Scott Gelman.
7: A D.C. man has a mission in Ukraine.
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9: From ABC News. I'm Sherry Preston. Pope Leo spending what is being described as a tranquil night in a Roman hospital after doctors confirmed the nodule found on his lung is cancerous. ABC's Tom Sophie Burridge is at the Vatican.
10: When the Pope announced that he had this abnormality, this growth on his lung, he said that it was discovered at an early stage, at an early phase. So, you know, that I think is one cause for optimism here. And we know that the cancer that he has, it is adenocarcinoma. It is the most common form of non-small cell lung cancer.
9: Here's ABC News medical contributor Dr. Darian Sutton.
13: The reassuring news is that if this lobe was removed and it was found that there was no other signs of spread, this may be a curative procedure. But of course, we need to wait for the further formal pathology reports. That includes genetic testing, as well as making sure that what was removed was the complete mass and that there was nothing left.
9: America needs a new ambassador to Greece after Kimberly Guilfoyle stepped down amid ethics questions. Here's ABC's Rachel Scott.
15: I was outside of the White House on the South Lawn waiting for the president to walk out as he was getting ready to depart for Alaska. And so when the president left the residence, I asked him directly about Guilfoyle. She was almost a member of his family. She almost married his son. I asked if he was surprised to learn about these allegations against her. And it was quite notable. He tried to put some distance between himself and Guilfoyle and their family connection.
9: At the president's political rally in Alaska.
28: Your costs are coming way down anyway. We're very close to winning. I mean, I think we've won the war because Iran will not have a nuclear weapon. Let me put it that way. But that'll end very soon.
9: Now, new inflation numbers, however, may tell a different story about costs. Labor Department this morning expected to report prices 3.6% higher in September than 1 year ago. 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
12: It's 5:02 on Wednesday, October 14th. We are at 68 degrees this morning, a warmer start, and we're going to the upper 80s later. Good morning, I'm John Aaron.
29: Hi there, I'm Kristen Diaz. Good morning. Here's a look at our top stories we're following for you at this hour. If you already put away your short sleeve tees, you're going to want to dig them out again today. 7 News meteorologist Eileen Whalen tells us about the record high temps that we will be experiencing.
30: Well, did you know that we have never reached 90 degrees after October 11th? Today is October 14th, and we could have a new daily record high. The current record at Reagan, 87, set back in 1975, and the current records at Dulles and BWI are 86. So today will likely be one for the record books for this late season warmth.
29: All right, we're going to talk more about how that weather is affecting you in just a few minutes.
12: Now, this unusual October heat is putting some extra strain on the power grid.
0: It's especially affecting areas across Maryland, Virginia, and the rest of the Mid-Atlantic. The Department of Energy has issued an emergency order allowing grid operator PJM to delay some maintenance work and keep more power lines in service through Friday. Officials say the move is meant to reduce the risk of outages as demand rises during the warmer than normal weather. PJM says growing energy use, including from data centers, has also added pressure to the region's power supply.
29: In other news, Maryland Governor Wes Moore's call to tackle car theft by kids as young as 12 is getting positive reaction from prosecutors in Montgomery County and Baltimore City. WTOP's Kate Ryan reports.
1: Just 2 weeks ago, a motorcyclist in Baltimore City was killed when a stolen car driven by a 12-year-old struck and killed him. In August, a driver in Montgomery County died in a collision that also involved a stolen car driven by a 13-year-old. Now, Governor Wes Moore has called on the Department of Juvenile Services to create coordinated responses in those jurisdictions tailored to tackle car theft by children and teens. A spokesperson for the Montgomery County State's Attorney, John McCarthy, says his office applauds the governor's efforts. Baltimore City State's Attorney Ivan Bates has also said he looks forward to tackling what he called a public safety crisis. Kate Ryan, WTOP News.
0: Election 2026 now. In just a few weeks, voters across the region will head to the polls. WTOP is previewing the races and issues that could shape the region's future. Our Scott Gelman is hearing from voters about the role data centers may play in this fall's election.
4: From Fairfax,
2: they pay taxes. You know, they improve municipalities and their ability to educate our young people.
4: To Loudoun.
5: Loudoun County's already given its soul to the data center world, so that didn't affect it at all because there's no choice issue for us here.
4: Voters are casting their ballots, thinking about the impact data centers here are having, and it's a unique issue.
6: This is, you know, affecting Republicans and Democrats.
4: Erin Covey, House editor at the Cook Political Report, says national polls suggest 75% of voters view them negatively.
6: So we have seen politicians from both parties, more Democrats, but also some Republicans, come out in favor of moratoriums on data centers or come out in favor of just more regulation.
4: Some analysts say the economy is the top issue on voters' minds, but data centers fit in as communities worry they're going to have to pay for them.
16: They do serve some useful purposes, but there definitely needs to be a limit and not to put tax burdens on the citizens or water burdens or energy burdens.
4: In Northern Virginia, Scott Gelman, WTOP News.
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29: Well, a group of congressional Democrats is asking federal transportation leaders to pause the use of a new AI tool designed to help manage air traffic in the region. The lawmakers say they are concerned about the rollout of the FAA's new smart system, which helps analyze airspace and flight patterns at Reagan National, Dulles, and BWI Marshall. Now, the Washington Sun reports the group wants more information about safety testing, employee training, and how the technology is being used. Transportation Secretary Sean Duffy responded by saying humans remain in control of the system and that the technology is simply providing controllers with better data to help make decisions.
0: An update now in the Naresh Bhatt murder trial. Yesterday was day 5, where jurors heard dramatic testimony about evidence found inside the couple's Manassas Park home. Detectives said a forensic blood detection test caused the master bedroom and bathroom to light up blue, indicating what prosecutors described as a heavily blood-stained scene that apparently had been cleaned. Investigators also questioned parts of Bhatt's explanation surrounding his wife's disappearance. Bhatt has pleaded guilty. His wife, Mamta Kafle-Bhatt's body has never been found.
29: Coming up on WTOP.
20: Rising prices and inflation back in the spotlight today. I'm John Werdock.
0: And he has pleaded not guilty. It's 5:07.
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29: 508, let's check traffic and weather on WTOP with Rita Kessler. Good morning, Rita.
18: Good morning, and we have a pretty quiet start to your commute this morning. Not too much going on. Any overnight work zone should be picked up at this point. No problems on the Beltway. Inner and outer loop running well through both Maryland and Virginia. 270, no problems between Frederick and Rockville, and 95 and the Baltimore-Washington Parkway are good between the Beltways. No problems getting across the Bay Bridge. Two lanes eastbound, three lanes westbound, and no delays getting there. While inside the Beltway, 50 and the BW Parkway are at speed for now. Trying to head on to DC 295 to the 11th Street Bridge or on to New York Avenue to the 3rd Street Tunnel. If you're in Virginia, 95, no problems out of Stafford into Springfield. 395 looks good as well. And eastbound and westbound 66 for the moment. No worries between Manassas and the Beltway. Northbound 28 is starting to slow approaching and passing Willard Road, so keep an eye out for anything there. 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I'm Rita Kessler, your next traffic report in about 10 minutes.
0: And here is 7 News meteorologist Eileen Whalen.
19: Well, there's a chance a few spots, especially south of D.C., could hit the 90-degree mark here on this 14th day of October. That's a good 20 degrees above normal, so record high temperatures are possible ahead of a cold front that'll bring a chance for rain and storms after dark this evening. Overnight scattered showers and scattered showers expected tomorrow with cooler highs in the 60s. We're back to around 80 Friday with a chance for rain and storms with an even stronger cold front that'll bring some pretty cold air for the weekend. Highs in the 50s, lows in the 30s, and it'll be pretty windy Saturday. I'm 7 News meteorologist Eileen Whalen in the Storm Alert Weather Center.
29: Thank you very much. Right now it is 67 degrees in Reston, 63 degrees in Bethesda, 67 degrees at the National Mall.
0: Money News: Taiwan says it plans to buy millions of tons of liquefied natural gas each year from a major U.S. energy project in Alaska. The proposed deal could include up to $4.4 billion in investment and would help diversify Taiwan's energy supply. President Trump is calling it one of the biggest deals ever made. The agreement also comes as Taiwan awaits a major U.S. arms package amid ongoing tensions with China.
29: Well, you're not imagining it. The everyday things that we buy are still more expensive than they used to be. WTOP business reporter John Wardock explains.
20: The latest data on consumer prices could show inflation is not going away. MarketWatch surveyed economists, and they think the consumer price index rose 0.6% in September. That's slightly higher than August. And when compared to last year, consumer prices are up 3.6%, well above the Federal Reserve's target of 2%. John Wardock, WTOP News.
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0: Coming up, another scare in Saudi Arabia, the latest after air raid alerts and reports of explosions there. It's 512.
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29: 514. I'm Kristen Diaz.
0: I'm John Aaron. Tensions remain high in the Middle East after another apparent attack targeting Saudi Arabia's capital. Saudi officials say air defense has intercepted a ballistic missile fired toward Riyadh by Iran-backed Houthi rebels out of Yemen. Residents report hearing explosions as air raid alerts sounded across parts of the region. There were no immediate reports of casualties or damage. The latest attack comes amid a series of strikes targeting Saudi airports, military sites, and oil facilities.
29: Well, a D.C. man has put his professional skill set to work to help people on the other side of the globe in war-torn Ukraine. WTOP's Jimmy Alexander.

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3: An OpenAI engineer has been arrested, accused of secretly placing a recording device inside a conference room used for highly sensitive discussions. Federal prosecutors say the man, who's a Saudi national, worked at OpenAI and allegedly hid the device behind a TV in an executive meeting room. CBS News reports the device was discovered late last month, prompting an FBI investigation. OpenAI says it immediately contacted federal investigators and fired the employee.
4: 516.
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6: Summer may be over, but overtourism is still topic A. In Amsterdam, local officials have banned all new hotel development. In Dubrovnik, officials are confronting a 27-to-1 visitor-to-local ratio. 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
3: Here are the top stories we're working on at WTOP.
4: Prince George's County executive praises a judge's decision to block a government reorganization that would affect workers in the area.
3: The Pope is now recovering after surgery to remove cancer from his lung.
4: New developments in a federal probe involving Congresswoman Ilhan Omar.
3: Keep it here. We'll have full details on these stories coming up in the minutes ahead.
4: Traffic and weather on WTOP. Here is Rita Kessler.
8: Well, incident-wise, we're still pretty quiet throughout the area. We are starting to see a few delays start to form, like northbound 28, trying to get into Chantilly. So basically, delays are approaching and passing Westfields Boulevard, trying to make your way into Chantilly. But nothing reported along that stretch of 28. Eastbound 66, still good out of Haymarket to the Beltway. But we may have a new problem on the inner loop of the Beltway in Virginia. The unusual delay from Route 50 headed towards 66. But right before the exit to 66, or maybe near the exits to 66, that is a report of a crash. Northbound 95, a little heavy in Woodbridge. Then it looks good into Springfield onto 395. Southbound DC 295, already heavy from Burroughs headed past East Capitol Street. Then it looks good to the 11th Street Bridge. If you're in Maryland on 270, southbound more volume passing 85 and again after 109. But then it looks good to the lane divide onto either loop of the Beltway. 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I'm Rita Kessler, your next traffic report in about 10 minutes.
3: 7 News meteorologist Jordan Evans. It's a little on the warmer side out there this morning. And then how warm are we going to get later today?
9: Well, we're looking at temperatures to be quite warm today. In fact, challenging records at all the airports that were set back in 1975. We may get up to 90. In some places. And if we do get to 90 in D.C., that would actually be our latest 90-degree day on record, all the way back to the late 1800s. That is actually technically there in the 1920s when we saw that. So definitely unseasonably warm today. And if you like the warmth, enjoy it, because we've got some changes on the way. Back to the 60s tomorrow, some clouds, northeast wind, scattered shower or two. And then it looks like Friday will be our day with the strong cold front. So first half of the day, it's mild, around 80 degrees, but the breezes pick up. We'll see some showers ahead of the front. Right now, it looks like it moves through about 5 or 6 p.m. So once that occurs, then the winds will change direction out of the northwest, pick up in speed, and temperatures will plummet down to the upper 40s by Saturday morning. And Saturday afternoon, it stays cold and blustery in the 50s, thanks to that northwest wind. But Sunday looks to be a better day for the weekend. A chilly start in the 30s, but after that, we're up to 60 by Sunday afternoon. Right now, we are at 60, Potomac, Maryland, 67 out of Andrews, and 65 at Dulles.
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10: a newly revealed NFL coaching evaluation says the quiet part out loud about Brian Flores. I'm Rob Woodfork.
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8: It's 5:22.
9: The NFL's hiring practices are again being scrutinized after a previously sealed evaluation of coach Brian Flores surfaced in his discrimination lawsuit against the league. In today's DC Sports Filtered, Rob Woodfork says the document may reveal more about the evaluators than the coach.
10: Apparently, Brian Flores being articulate is a surprise. A recruiting firm's memo for the Raiders calls Flores, quote, polished and a good presenter despite growing up in Brownsville, Brooklyn. The word despite doing some heavy lifting there. Then it credits friendship with a billionaire's son for teaching him to relate to upper class people. Sounds a lot like racial stereotyping to me. The same memo says he can fool you with his polish upwards and lists his lawsuit as a potential distraction. The memo makes serious allegations about Flores' conduct, and those deserve scrutiny based on evidence, not stereotypes. So does his coaching resume. 2 straight winning seasons in Miami, despite allegations the Dolphins were tanking his first year and now coordinating Minnesota's top-ranked scoring defense. Which brings me to Washington. The Commanders may need another coach if Dan Quinn can't turn this season around. And I'd put Flores near the top of the interview list. Not because he's suing the NFL and not in spite of it. Because his resume warrants it. The NFL says it wants the best coaches. But when the people making the decisions can't see past their own biases, how many of the best are they overlooking? I'm Rob Woodfork, and that's DC Sports Filtered.
11: Spain are the champions! Spain have seized their second star! The kings of Europe have conquered the world!
8: Netflix has secured the exclusive rights to stream the 2030 FIFA World Cup in Spain. Now, under the deal, Netflix will carry all 104 matches of the tournament, which will be co-hosted by Spain, Portugal, and Morocco. Financial terms were not disclosed. The agreement also guarantees that one match per day, including all Spain games, the semifinals and the final, will be available on free-to-air television. The 2030 event marks the World Cup's 100th anniversary, with opening games also said to be played in Uruguay, Argentina, and Paraguay.
9: We're hearing more from witnesses about a deadly roller coaster accident at a Six Flags park in Georgia that left a 42-year-old man dead.
12: The restraint on this man became unlatched, according to these witnesses, and he was ejected out of his seat and tumbled all the way down. And in fact, according to investigators, his body hit multiple parts of the ride before he made it all the way to the ground. And in fact, according to investigators as well, as that was happening, because he hit multiple parts of the ride, people were injured as well.
9: That's ABC's Faith Abube.
8: Sports on WTOP, brought to you by Mentum, delivering advanced solutions for space and defense. Dave Preston.
13: Good morning. Capitals clashing with Carolina last night, and they come up short against the defending champs.
14: Deadlocked to two. Here's a chance off the draw. Svechnikov scores. Went to the backhand. Skated across the goal crease. And Carolina, for the first time tonight, has the lead.
13: John Walton on 1500 AM. Caps lose 4-2 after getting outshot by 13. Boone Jenner and Justin Hall scoring goals in defeat. Playoff baseball, Tampa Bay ties up the American League Championship Series with a 3-1 win over Cleveland. NFL Commanders, because they're playing Monday Night Football next week, won't officially return to practice until tomorrow. That gives them an extra day to stew over Sunday's meltdown in overtime. College football, Maryland holds its homecoming Saturday by hosting Rutgers. Is this a must-win game for Coach Mike Locksley?
15: No, I mean, they're all must-win, man. As I said before, this landscape, every game for a coach is a must-win. Every decision you make as a coach is a must-win. One of the things I've learned, though, through these years of having a chance to grow and learn as a coach is the best thing you can ever do is put your focus where it belongs, which is putting your team as a head coach in the best position.
13: We're deep into October, which ends with Halloween. This has been a very spooky month for the Terrapins lately. They've lost 10 of their last 11 October games. Dave Preston, WTOP Sports.
9: All right, Dave, coming up, the latest on a plan to move some local federal workers to Utah. It's 526.

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4: This is Bishop Michael Burbidge of the Catholic Diocese of Arlington. A great spiritual writer once said, to be always united with Jesus, we must do everything calmly without worrying about the difficulties that may arise. God does not live in troubled hearts. Jesus wants us to be confident and joyful in our daily lives. How much time have we spent worrying about tomorrow, only to discover that the Lord was there all along, guiding us through every challenge? Looking back, we can often see that even in our moments of uncertainty, God never abandoned us. So, with renewed faith, put aside your worries today and rejoice in knowing the nearness of the Lord. God does not live in troubled hearts. His presence brings hope and strength in every moment of our lives. It is the Lord who provides true peace. Always.
5: 5:28. Let's go ahead and check traffic and weather together with Rita Kessler.
6: And the top things that we're watching right now include some growing delays in the area. Southbound on DC 295. That volume is after Eastern Avenue toward East Capitol Street. But your lane should be open. Northbound 5 already starting to slow after the split with 301 in Brandywine, headed toward Morris Road in Earnshaw, but again, the lane should be available to you. Northbound 95, a little heavy in Woodbridge, then good into Springfield. It is northbound 28 with the volume coming from 66, headed past Westfields Boulevard toward Willard Road, with nothing reported in the roadway. 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I'm Rita Kessler. Your next traffic report in about 10 minutes.
7: Turning partly sunny today with temperatures near record highs in the mid to upper 80s. We are at 62 right now in Springfield, 64 at Farragut Square, 64 in Laurel.
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5: Good morning, everyone. It's now 5:30. I'm Kristen Diaz.
7: And I'm John Aaron. Teddy Gelman is our producer.
5: A look at our top stories we're following for you today. A plan to close federal offices and relocate employees elsewhere in the country has been temporarily blocked by a judge. The Department of Agriculture wants to move forward with a major reorganization that would move the U.S. Forest Service's headquarters from D.C. to Utah and eliminate agricultural research jobs in Beltsville. Now, a judge says the USDA is likely violating spending restrictions put in place by Congress. He also ruled the agency cannot move employees far away while a union lawsuit moves ahead. Prince George's County Executive Aisha Braveboy spoke with WTOP and is praising the ruling.
10: Prince George's County in the state of Maryland has been really hit hard by many of the policies of this administration and the attack really on federal workers. And so we're really excited that this ruling keeps these jobs here.
5: She says the ruling saved an estimated 1,000 jobs at the USDA's Beltsville Agricultural Research Center.
7: Some D.C. residents are concerned by the sight of National Guard troops standing by ballot drop boxes. WTOP's John Doman has more.
11: Civil rights activists say there are instances where the National Guard is veering right up to the line of voter intimidation.
12: It's a long road to get to a place where it would be legal for troops to be involved in, quote unquote, protecting the polls.
11: Justin Hansford's a Howard University law professor and the director of the Thurgood Marshall Civil Rights Center. Now, the law says armed troops can only be near polling places to repel armed enemies of the U.S., but he worries there's more going on here.
12: When they were called out on it, they claimed, oh, you know, we were just walking by and, you know, we just happened to be in the area. And so it's very gray and fuzzy. They're everywhere in the city.
11: John Dome in WTOP News.
5: The Vatican says Pope Leo has spent a tranquil night in the hospital. It follows an operation to remove part of his right lung because of cancer. More from ABC foreign correspondent Tom Sufi Burridge.
13: The Vatican saying the Pope was in the operating room for 3 hours, with the surgery itself lasting 90 minutes, adding the surgery was successful and there were no complications. Given the advancements in the treatment of lung cancer, medical experts say patients can have great outcomes if doctors caught the cancer early and removed it all during the procedure. Outside St. Patrick's Cathedral in New York City, the faithful gathering.
14: We don't know the future, but we in our hearts, I know our hearts are with the Pope.
13: Pope himself said this was found early. The Vatican saying the pontiff underwent a brief period of observation following his surgery. He then returned to his room on the 10th floor of Gemelli Hospital and asked to have dinner.
5: More information is expected to be provided later today.
7: The so-called energy ceasefire does not appear to be holding between Ukraine and Russia. At least 600,000 people are said to be without power today in Ukraine after Russia launched an aerial attack that hit energy infrastructure. Ukrainian President Zelensky calls it a targeted Russian ballistic missile strike specifically against energy infrastructure, the very infrastructure covered by the ceasefire announced by the American president. President Trump had said on Sunday that the sides had agreed to stop attacking energy facilities.
5: Meanwhile, there is growing criticism of President Trump's diesel deal with Russia, and it's coming from the Senate. WTOP's Mitchell Miller has the story today on the Hill.
15: A bipartisan group of 6 Republicans and 6 Democrats have written the White House arguing that not only will the agreement not lower diesel prices in any significant way for Americans, but that it's a betrayal of Ukraine and U.S. allies. Before leaving for Alaska, President Trump was asked about the lawmakers' criticism.
16: That's a diesel deal not for us. That's being released into the world. That's not being released to us.
15: The latest Republicans to question the deal include Kentucky Senator Mitch McConnell and Texas Senator John Cornyn. Among the Democrats who signed the letter is Connecticut Senator Richard Blumenthal, who had worked with the late GOP Senator Lindsey Graham to pass tougher sanctions against Russia. On Capitol Hill, Mitchell Miller, WTOP News.
7: We're getting new details about the federal investigation that prompted the search of Congresswoman Ilhan Omar's D.C. home this week. The Washington Post reports the investigation centers on claims that she or her late father may have lied on decades-old immigration paperwork to secure legal status and eventually U.S. citizenship. The Minnesota Democrat was born in Somalia and came to the U.S. in 1995. She rejects the allegations. The inquiry could result in fraud charges and potentially an attempt to strip Omar of her citizenship.
5: Cornell University is making a big move on the heels of that bombshell rape lawsuit by a former student.
17: The Ivy League school is suspending all fraternity parties for the rest of the year and considering whether fraternities can exist there at all. For weeks, students and faculty have demanded change. All 7 fraternity brothers named in Jane Doe's lawsuit have denied wrongdoing and are questioning her claim of being incapacitated by drugs and alcohol. Cornell handled Jane Doe's allegations internally. Going forward, the university said it would call on the New York State Police to investigate claims of sexual assault on campus independent of the school.
5: Now that is ABC Chief Investigative Correspondent Aaron Katursky.
7: Maryland Governor Wes Moore says he's had enough of children stealing cars. The governor has ordered the Department of Juvenile Services to launch a new effort aimed at reducing youth auto thefts, particularly in Baltimore and in Montgomery County, where stolen vehicle cases have been rising. Moore is directing state agencies to create a rapid response program focused on identifying at-risk children and providing support services to families. The initiative will place special emphasis on those under 13. They cannot be charged with many crimes under Maryland law.
5: Coming up,
18: why some Americans are cutting back on Halloween spending this year. I'm John Werdonk.
5: Plus, temperatures could get near record high temps. We have the forecast.
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7: Traffic and weather still early on. Let's see how we're doing with Rita Kessler.
6: And it looks like any crash that we had on the Interloop in Virginia before 66 may have at least been moved out of the roadway. The delay has completely eased. Northbound 28 still a little slow coming from Braddock and Walney headed past Westfields Boulevard, but your lane should be open. Northbound 95, just your normal typical backup growing from Dale City into Woodbridge. Then it looks good into Springfield onto 395 to the 14th Street Bridge. Southbound DC 295, that delay continues to grow from Eastern Avenue to East Capitol Street. Once you get through that, everything looks good to the 11th Street Bridge. Inbound Suitland Parkway starting to tap the brakes, approaching the traffic light at Stanton Road and passing Martin Luther King Jr. Avenue, headed toward 295 and the Douglas Bridge. In Maryland on 270, southbound just a little heavy out of Frederick. Then the volume builds out of Urbana, headed past 109 toward 121. Then it looks good, making your way all the way to the lane divide. However, we are starting to see a little bit of a delay in the northbound direction of 270 after 121 in Clarksburg and before 109, so watch for anything there. Better rest starts at Mattress Firm. 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I'm Rita Kessler, your next traffic report in about 10 minutes.
7: 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Your 7 News meteorologist, Eileen Whalen.
21: Well, we are tracking two strong fall fronts that are going to bring us some big temperature changes. So today is going to be unseasonably warm by about 20 degrees, highs between 86 and 91 with sunshine and southwest winds. Clouds will increase this evening with a chance for rain overnight. We'll have scattered showers tomorrow with cooler highs in the middle 60s. And then Friday, we'll have a chance for rain in the morning, some midday sunshine, highs in the lower 80s. And then Friday evening, it'll be windy and we'll have a chance for rain and storms as an even stronger cold front slides through, and that'll drop highs into the 50s for the weekend. Saturday, sunny but blustery, wind gusts to 35 miles per hour Saturday, and then Sunday morning, temperatures in the 30s. So we'll have frost and freeze concerns Sunday morning. Sunday afternoon, lighter winds with highs in the upper 50s, and it'll be cool and dry as we start next week. But definitely get ready for the October chill this weekend, ahead of the unseasonably warm to hot weather later this afternoon as we near 90 and new daily record highs likely for the day. I'm 7 News meteorologist Eileen Whalen in the Storm Alert Weather Center.
5: Thank you very much. 64 degrees in Tysons and also at Waldorf, 67 degrees in LaFont Plaza.
7: Money News, one of the top Thanksgiving travel destinations in the world is in Virginia. Travel and Tour World is out with its list of the top 50 Thanksgiving travel destinations, and Williamsburg, Virginia comes in at number 23 globally. The publication says Williamsburg's cooking demonstrations and colonial-inspired feasts reveal the holiday's evolving American story. The top three Thanksgiving travel destinations are Paris for its expatriate gatherings, New York City for its parade, and Plymouth, Massachusetts for its reenactments.
5: Well, we have a scary finding ahead of Halloween. WTOP business reporter John Wardock explains.
18: LendingTree surveyed 2,000 Americans and found 61% of consumers say they are cutting back on some Halloween spending this year due to economic uncertainty. The survey also found Americans will spend an average of $162 on Halloween this year, down $30 from last year. And almost one in four consumers say they expect to go into debt for the holiday. John Werdock, WTOP News.
7: 541, a federal judge is extending an order that restores CNN, MS Now, and Politico's access to the White House. President Trump previously barred those outlets over their reporting. They later sued, saying the ban was unconstitutional. The judge had temporarily restored the outlets' access while he weighed their claims. Then yesterday, he ruled the outlets are likely to succeed in their case, and he issued an injunction that continues to block the Trump administration's ban while the lawsuit plays out.
5: New support is being voiced for paying college athletes by some who say there's a racial component at play.
0: The world of college sports is in disarray. People are debating over whether and how college athletes should be paid. Brennan Copeland is a former collegiate and NFL pro who is also executive director at athletes.org. He spoke to Bloomberg about why any proposed legislation that caps what athletes can earn without the ability for them to negotiate is fundamentally unfair, because in practice, it would almost exclusively impact the sports that make the most money, football and basketball.
2: The majority of those athletes are black and brown athletes. And so what you're really talking about is, hey, we want to cap how much we pay this group of people, this group of athletes, the football team, the men's basketball players, et cetera, so that we can afford to pay for our golfing program, our fencing program, et cetera.
0: In Copeland's view, any new streamlined negotiations would need to allow players to advocate for themselves, much like player unions are able to for pro leagues. I'm Bloomberg's Justin Milliner on the Black Business Beat.
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5: Welcome back. It's 545. I'm Kristen Diaz.
7: I'm John Aaron. Today's To Your Health report is sponsored by Johns Hopkins Medicine Arlington. A growing body of evidence suggests weight loss drugs can slow down or even reverse aging. The largest GLP-1 drug makers recently found that overweight or diabetic patients on their medications had reduced biological aging compared to those taking a placebo. The companies use technology that measures biological aging by analyzing DNA or proteins. Novo Nordisk says its drugs, Ozempic and Wegovy, slowed patients' aging by about 2 to 3 years, and in some instances, even more. WTOP's To Your Health report is sponsored by Johns Hopkins Medicine, located in Arlington and Ballston Quarter.
5: Artificial intelligence is helping people in need here by making life easier for social workers. WTOP's Mike Merlo is hearing from one.
3: I'm able to actually create face-to-face eye contact with them.
4: Fairfax County social worker Brahima Maluba says he's connecting with families more now because AI is assisting him with note-taking and even paperwork. The county's using a system called Beam Notes, and Alicia Blackwell, deputy director of Fairfax County's Department of Family Services, says the results are significant.
9: It resulted in a 51% reduction in the administrative time to complete paperwork.
4: But what about privacy and AI making mistakes? Blackwell says families must consent to recordings and workers review the notes before they're added to case files.
9: We do have checks and balances to make sure we mitigate the risk of things like hallucinations or incorrect information getting entered into a case file.
4: And Maluba says the time saved is also improving his work-life balance.
3: I'm excited to come to work, but I'm also excited to leave work as well at a decent time without the stress of, oh man, I got to get home and document these notes.
4: In Fairfax, Mike Murillo, WTOP News.
7: Out of the top stories we're working on at WTOP.
5: Our whipsaw weather continues. Temps could get near record highs today.
7: Young teens are stealing cars. Now a crackdown is coming.
5: The Pope is said to be recovering well after surgery that revealed lung cancer.
7: Keep it here for full details on these stories in the minutes ahead.
5: Traffic and weather on WTOP. Here's Rita Kessler.
6: Well, at the moment, we're more so seeing delays than any incidents related to delays in the district. Southbound DC 295 is heavy before Burroughs toward East Capitol Street. Northbound I-295 slows from the Suitland Parkway to get across the 11th Street Bridge. And the inbound Suitland Parkway taps the brakes at Stanton Road. And then after that, headed toward Martin Luther King Jr. Avenue and Firth Sterling. If you're on the Beltway, the outer loop filling in between New Hampshire Avenue and Georgia Avenue. Inner loop from 210 toward 295 and the Woodrow Wilson Bridge. No problems on the Beltway in Virginia. Eastbound 66 looks good out of Manassas to the Beltway, but northbound 28 is still heavy from Braddock and Walney headed toward Westfields Boulevard. Northbound 95 a little slow, Dale City into Woodbridge, then it looks good into Springfield, while on 270 the volume remains southbound off and on coming out of Frederick headed past 109, then it looks good to the lane divide. The earlier delay we were seeing northbound between 121 and 109 has eased. 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I'm Rita Kessler, your next traffic report in about 10 minutes.
7: And here is 7 News meteorologist Eileen Whalen.
21: Well, tracking some big weather changes over the next several days. A summery feel today with highs between 86 and 91. Record highs possible. We'll have a chance for rain this evening and overnight with a cold front. So cooler tomorrow with showers and highs in the mid-60s. Temperatures rebound Friday to 80 degrees. But then another strong cold front brings rain and storms Friday evening. And a blustery chill for the upcoming weekend. Unseasonably cool highs in the 50s. And we could have some frost and freeze concerns come Sunday morning. I'm 7 News meteorologist Eileen Whalen in the Storm Alert Weather Center.
5: Right now it is 65 degrees in Annandale, 59 degrees in Germantown, 64 degrees in DuPont Circle. 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
10: 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Michael Bergen, Vice President of Air and Space at Vantor, says the shift is giving frontline troops direct access to commercial satellite imagery once only available to intelligence analysts.
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5: 551.
7: Parents are not usually thrilled about a C-plus grade, but that mark is being considered a big win when it comes to the health of the Chesapeake Bay. WTOP's Anna Golden is hearing from advocates.
14: Today's report gives us so much reason for optimism, but it also makes it clear that our work is not finished. The Bay's best report card should inspire us to finish the job.
15: That's Hillary Harp Falk, the president and CEO of the Chesapeake Bay Foundation, a nonprofit dedicated to preserving the Bay. The data that guides the report card hasn't been this positive in decades, and advocates say it's the result of a focused restoration effort, which is now being threatened at the federal level. The Trump administration proposed a budget in which the U.S. Environmental Protection Agency's Chesapeake Bay program's budget would be cut nearly $2 million, according to the Chesapeake Bay Foundation. On a local level, many leaders came together in 2025 and signed the Chesapeake Bay Watershed Agreement with the goal of protecting and restoring the bay with healthy habitats, clean water, and increased community engagement. Anna Golden, WTOP News.
5: A man is now facing charges for forcing an emergency landing at BWI Marshall Airport. Federal prosecutors say 67-year-old Lane Lundeen of Arizona attacked a fellow passenger aboard a flight from Dallas to New Jersey, forcing the landing here last month. Now, prosecutors also say that Lundeen assaulted members of the flight crew. He faces up to 2 decades in prison if convicted.
7: And there was another scare at an airport just last week.
16: Two passenger planes coming within 1,000 feet of potentially crashing into each other. Air traffic control warning a Delta regional flight to perform a go-around just seconds before touchdown at LaGuardia Airport last Wednesday. Those Delta pilots suddenly aborting the landing and pulling up because a business jet was taking off on an intersecting runway without clearance. But that business jet pilot insisting someone did give them takeoff clearance. The FAA investigated the incident.
7: That is ABC News transportation correspondent Gio Benitez.
5: Bank of America is facing a massive federal penalty. The Treasury Department says it's imposing roughly $1.2 billion in fines on the nation's second largest bank for what it calls violations of anti-money laundering and sanction laws. Bank of America is accused of failing to adequately monitor and report financial activity tied to national security risks, including money laundering networks and illicit activity along the southern border. Bank of America says it has worked with regulators to resolve the matter and has invested billions of dollars to strengthen its compliance programs.
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7: 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What are those Caps up to, Dave Preston?
28: Rough loss to the defending Stanley Cup champs. Nationals or Capitals lose for the second time in three nights. This time 4-2 at Carolina, despite a strong start, Coach Spencer Carberry.
29: I thought we were fine early on. Penalties start to take a little bit of a toll and just a few mistakes there. And the faceoff there, we get caught with three guys below the goal line. And it's a hard league. And everyone here knows it. Our guys know it. And it's such a fine line, and we're just going to have to learn as a group.
28: On the bright side, Boone Jenner scores a goal for the third straight game. Playoff baseball, Tampa Bay gets 6 strikeouts over 6 scoreless innings from Freddy Peralta, and a fourth-inning error leads to 3 runs in a 3-1 win over Cleveland, tying up that series at a game apiece. NFL Commanders, because they're playing Monday Night Football, won't officially return to practice until tomorrow. Washington has lost 7 of their last 9 games with San Francisco. College football, Maryland welcomes back former players and alumni this Saturday for homecoming. I'm bringing Tostitos Hint of Lime chips. Not a strong suggestion, but a hint of lime. Quarterback Malik Washington.
0: Guys that played, you know, over 50 years ago, coming back just to see the team and check on everybody and share stories about the tough times that they got through, or the good, the bad, the ugly, all the indifferent, the wisdom that a lot of those older players had that they can shine light on us.
28: Terps dealing with a 4-game losing streak entering Saturday's showdown with Rutgers. Dave Preston, WTOP Sports.
5: Thank you very much, Dave. Coming up on WTOP, a federal judge continues to block President Trump's ban on certain media outlets. 5:56.
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7: Traffic and weather. Let's start off with Rita Kessler.
6: And we're watching the growing delays in the area. If you're on the Beltway, inner loop slows before 210 to the Woodrow Wilson Bridge. Outer loop starting to get heavy from 95 around toward 29 and Georgia, while southbound DC 295 is slow from Burroughs passing East Capitol Street. Inbound Suitland Parkway slows after Stanton Road trying to head toward Firth Sterling, and inbound New York Avenue, the delay from South Dakota Avenue to Bladensburg Road. Southbound 270, the slowdown out of Urbana past 109, then good all the way to the Beltway. The WTOP Traffic Center is presented by Window Nation. 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I'm Rita Kessler, your next traffic report in about 10 minutes.
5: Thank you very much. 7 News meteorologist Eileen Whalen.
21: Well, we are tracking 2 strong fall fronts that are going to bring us some big temperature changes. So today is going to be unseasonably warm by about 20 degrees, highs between 86 and 91 with sunshine and southwest winds. Clouds will increase this evening with a chance for rain overnight. We'll have scattered showers tomorrow with cooler highs in the middle 60s. And then Friday, we'll have a chance for rain in the morning, some midday sunshine, highs in the lower 80s. And then Friday evening, it'll be windy, and we'll have a chance for rain and storms as an even stronger cold front slides through, and that'll drop highs into the 50s for the weekend. Saturday, sunny but blustery, wind gusts to 35 miles per hour Saturday. And then Sunday morning, temperatures in the 30s. So we'll have frost and freeze concerns Sunday morning. Sunday afternoon, lighter winds with highs in the upper 50s. And it'll be cool and dry as we start next week. But definitely get ready for the October chill this weekend ahead of the unseasonably warm to hot weather later this afternoon as we near 90 and new daily record highs likely for the day. I'm 7 News meteorologist Eileen Whalen in the Storm Alert Weather Center.
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5: Good morning. I'm Kristen Diaz.
7: I'm John Aaron. Coming up,
5: today's blast of summer weather could set records for October.
23: The National Guard and DC ballot boxes. What is and isn't okay? I'm John Doman.
7: Good to be with you this morning. It is now 6 o'clock.
24: Cheery Preston. The Vatican has issued a statement saying Pope Leo had a restful night following surgery at a Roman hospital. ABC's Tom Sophie Burridge is at the Vatican.
25: We got a much more detailed statement from the Vatican, a much more significant statement, which revealed the diagnosis of lung cancer. It also said that part of Pope Leo's right lung had been removed during that surgery. It said that the surgery had gone to plan. I think that's important to underline, and that there were no complications.
24: The Vatican statement says saying doctors are not currently speaking of chemotherapy or any other treatments pending the results of other tests. Overnight, a federal judge extended an order blocking President Trump's ban on reporters from three news outlets from the White House. The judge ruling that CNN, MS Now, and Politico are likely to succeed in their constitutional free speech and due process claims. President Trump on the stump in Alaska, remarking about inflation and prices following the war.
4: Everything went up. You know, they blame me. They caused the highest prices in history, and then they start screaming, affordability, you know? In other words, every time they want to try and get me, they say, affordability, sir.
24: Labor Department today will release consumer price numbers on affordability for September. Analysts expect they were up another 3.6% compared to a year ago. We now know the name of the man who fell from a Six Flags Over Georgia roller coaster Monday. He is 42-year-old Hassan Kareem, who was at the park with his family.
10: We've seen several social media posts where people are just talking about how this was a man who was a family man. He loved life and he loved his students, and he just was such a joy to be around, and it's just such a tragic end to his story.
24: ABC's Faith Abube. The park still investigating witness accounts saying the man became unlatched while on the Goliath roller coaster, his body hitting multiple parts of the ride before falling to the ground. You're listening to ABC News.
5: 6:02 on this Wednesday, October 14th. It is currently 67 degrees at WTOP. We could reach the low 90s today. Good morning to you. I'm Kristen Diaz.
7: I'm John Aaron. Our top local story, forget about a jacket on the way out the door. 7 News meteorologist Eileen Whalen tells us today is going to be an unusually hot one.
21: Today could be one for the record books. We're forecasting highs between 86 and 91, 20 degrees above normal. The current record at DCA for today is 87, set back in 1975, and we need to get above 86 at Dulles and BWI to have new records. So a pretty sure bet later today.
5: Now, this unusual October heat is putting extra strain on the power grid. It's especially affecting areas across Maryland, Virginia, and the rest of the Mid-Atlantic. The Energy Department has issued an emergency order allowing grid operator PGM to delay some maintenance work and keep more power lines in service through Friday. Officials say the move is meant to reduce the risk of outages as demand rises during the warmer than normal weather. PGM says growing energy use, including from data centers, has also added pressure to the region's power supply.
7: What does the law say about National Guard members standing around ballot drop boxes? Over the weekend, pictures posted online sparked outrage ahead of the midterm elections. WTOP's John Doman heard more from a local law professor.
23: The law says armed troops can only be near polling places to repel armed enemies of the U.S. Justin Hansford's a Howard University law professor and the director of the Thurgood Marshall Civil Rights Center. And he says that's clearly not what's happening in D.C. right now. But with so many troops on the ground,
11: there's no real way to be truly in the know as to whether it is a coincidence that they just happen to be loitering in front of a polling place, or whether that was a order given to them.
23: Hansford says anything illegal would be prosecuted by the U.S. Attorney's Office, and he doesn't have high hopes there.
11: The question is, who would do something about it if it is illegal? That's the worry.
23: So his advice?
11: They should 100% take a picture. They should 100% post that picture.
23: John Dome in WTOP News.
7: The D.C. Joint Task Force tells WTOP service members are directed not to monitor polling locations.
5: Meantime, members of the D.C. community are being asked to share their thoughts on federal agents, including the National Guard, being near school zones. In a statement, Councilmember Brooke Pinto said she made repeated requests to the National Guard to stay away from city schools. And she's holding a listening session at 4 p.m. this afternoon at Brad High School in Congress Heights and wants to hear from parents, students, and school staff. D.C. Council will also hold a public hearing next month on the outgoing presence of the National Guard.
7: Now to Spotsylvania County, where Caitlin Akins has been missing for 11 years. She vanished when she was 19. Her former stepfather is a prime suspect. He is also set to stand trial for sexually assaulting her and her sister when they were kids. Now he says he won't be able to get a fair trial and wants it moved to another county. It's a story you're hearing first from WTOP's Neil Augenstein.
12: James Branton has not been charged in connection with Caitlin Akins' disappearance when she was an adult. His lawyer says Branton has been investigated and harassed by law enforcement, social media, and news organizations since 2015 when he agreed to drop her off at the Springfield Mall, and that the potential jury pool has been poisoned. In another motion, Branton's lawyers say prosecutors should not be able to tell the jury that Caitlin Akins disappeared. The argument is he's charged with sexually abusing the girls when they were young between the years of 2006 and 2011, and Caitlin Akins was last seen in 2015, so there's no connection between the crimes and her disappearance. But earlier, the prosecution told a judge that the sex offenses provided a motive for Branton to kill Caitlin Akins. Neil Augenstein, WTLP News.
5: Public school enrollment is shrinking across the country, and local school systems are feeling the impact. In Fairfax County, NBC4 reports numbers are down for the fourth straight year. School leaders say they ended up with 4,000 fewer students than expected this fall, forcing them to restructure staffing plans. Superintendent Michelle Reed says the focus now is on reassigning employees where they're needed most rather than hiring additional staff. Education experts say declining birth rates are the biggest factor behind the trend, but rising homeschooling numbers, private school enrollment, and the high cost of living may also be contributing factors. Also, officials in Montgomery County are looking into whether some schools should eventually close after seeing their first enrollment decline in 40 years.
7: Coming up, the high price of diesel could continue into next year. It's 6:07.
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5: 608, let's go ahead and get an update on our roads with Rita Kessler.
6: And we might have a problem in Maryland on southbound 95. That is the delay that we're seeing after 198 headed toward the Intercounty Connector. Maybe a crash there somewhere near the ICC. Then it looks good all the way to the Beltway. But then once you get onto the outer loop, you are going to slow basically from 95 all the way around toward 29 and Georgia. Nothing reported along that stretch in the roadway. Inner loop delays from St. Barnabas Road now headed toward 295 and the Wilson Bridge. Northbound 210, that normal delay starting to grow from Swan Creek and Livingston headed toward Palmer Road with nothing reported along the way. And northbound 5 slows after the split with 301 and Brandywine headed toward Moores Road and Earnshaw. Now in Virginia, northbound 95 is slow. Dale City headed toward the Occoquan. Then in Newington, 395 still a good trip. 66 still no reported problems. Back in Maryland on southbound 270, off and on volume before 80 in Urbana, headed past 109, but now also starting to get a bit heavy out of Gaithersburg, headed toward 370, but then it's good to the lane divide onto either loop of the Beltway. 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I'm Rita Kessler, your next traffic report in about 10 minutes.
7: And here is 7 News meteorologist Eileen Whalen.
21: Near record highs possible today. We'll climb between 86 and 91 with sunshine and high humidity. Later this evening, we'll track a chance for rain and storms with a cold front. So tomorrow will be cooler with highs in the mid-60s, clouds and scattered showers. A stronger cold front will move through on Friday, and it will bring strong winds, the potential for thunderstorms, and cold weather for the upcoming weekend. Highs will be in the 50s. Saturday, wind gusts to 35 miles per hour, and Sunday morning, frost and freeze alerts likely to be issued. I'm 7 News meteorologist Eileen Whalen in the Storm Alert Weather Center.
5: Right now, it is 62 degrees in Alexandria, 66 in Penn Quarter, 63 degrees in Columbia.
7: County News, a global diesel fuel crunch may not be ending anytime soon. The International Energy Agency says diesel markets remain under pressure after months of declining inventories and reduced exports from Russia and the Middle East. Even with refineries expected to increase production, the agency says supplies are still likely to fall well short of demand. That could mean continued high costs for trucking, shipping, farming, and anyone else who relies on diesel. The report comes after President Trump announced an agreement with Russia to add diesel reserves to the global market, a move that has drawn criticism from both U.S. and European leaders.
5: Halloween has arrived early at Dunkin'. The coffee and donut chain is bringing back its seasonal spider donut, one of the brand's most popular Halloween treats. It's made with purple frosting, topped with a chocolate Munchkins donut hole designed to look like a spider. Dunkin' is also introducing the Berry Batty Daydream Refresher. It's a limited time purple beverage featuring berry flavors, oat milk, and purple marshmallow cold foam. Now, the Halloween menu also includes a new glow-in-the-dark Munchkins bucket with a portion of the proceeds supporting children facing hunger or illness through Dunkin's Joy in Childhood Foundation.
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7: Coming up,
1: why data centers are becoming a key issue ahead of the midterms. I'm Scott Gelman.
7: 612.
9: Today's Innovation in Government report highlights the government's IT modernization opportunities. Jennifer Cronus, the vice president of U.S. public sector sales at Snowflake, says open standards and open architectures are key to securely sharing data across multiple systems.
17: It helps agencies connect data across existing systems without having to rip and replace. Open architectures help customers to make use of that data, regardless of what system, what program, what customer organization owns that data, in order to be able to build upon that data and use it. So I think that's a very important reason, is preventing the need to sort of rip and replace and incur the expense of modernizing a lot of legacy systems. The second is really just reducing vendor lock-in. It's important for government agencies to own their data, to not have to rent their data from any vendor. And open standards and open architectures really give governments the flexibility to adopt new technology like AI and analytics.
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5: Hi there, I'm Kristen Diaz. Thanks for being with us. The countdown is on to Election Day, and WTOP is taking a closer look at key contests on what's driving voters across the region. WTOP's Scott Gelman tells us about the top concern in Northern Virginia.
1: Data centers aren't on the ballot directly here in Virginia, but voters are thinking about their impact.
29: Data centers is a huge thing here, right? I mean, it's taking up a lot of space. We worry about the water that it's using.
30: Because of the way our government works, I think every elected official needs to have some kind of position on data centers.
1: That's becoming more common. Recent polling suggests 3/4 of U.S. voters wouldn't want a data center built close to where they live. The economy is expected to be the top issue on voters' minds, and data centers are a part of that.
31: People are very concerned that some of the deals that are

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1: Be operational more than a decade ago, but has been set back by repeated delays. The new crossing is expected to take pressure off an older structure that currently carries more than 70% of official trade between the neighboring countries.
2: 616.
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3: The streaming service has renewed a multi-year licensing agreement with Joe Rogan. The Wall Street Journal says the deal is similar to his previous one with Spotify and is worth about $250 million. Rogan's record speaks for itself. The Joe Rogan Experience has about 18 million followers and more than 2,500 episodes, which average 2 to 3 hours in length. Guests range from comedians, athletes, and actors to authors, scientists, and entrepreneurs. The show has topped Edison Research's list of the most listened to podcasts in the U.S. since tracking began in 2019. Spotify has quite the lineup with Rogan alongside other top podcasts like This Past Weekend with Theo Vaughn, Good Hang with Amy Poehler, and Crime Junkie. Lisa Mateo, Bloomberg Radio.
6: 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Their natural instincts and ability to cover huge distances make them ideal to herd sheep and other livestock. Buyers from all over the world are paying as much as $30,000 at auction for border collie pups. One five-year-old dog's bought at auction now herd sheep in the shadows of Mount Fuji in Japan. I'm Tom Busby, Bloomberg Radio.
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2: Well, Prince George's County Executive Aisha Brayboy praises a decision to block a government reorganization that would close the Beltsville Agricultural Research Center.
1: A federal judge says President Trump's press ban is a likely violation of the First Amendment.
2: The Pope is recovering after surgery to remove a cancerous growth from his lung.
1: Keep it here. We'll have full details on these stories coming up in the minutes ahead.
2: Traffic and weather on WTOP with Rita Kessler.
8: Well, we may have a new problem in Virginia. This is the Woodbridge area, northbound Route 1 near Occoquan Road. You're under police direction for the wreck. Definitely seeing a little bit of a backup there. Northbound 95, delays before Dale Boulevard headed toward the Prince William Parkway and the Occoquan. Volume in Lorton, volume in Newington into Springfield. 395, no reported issues, starting to get heavier approaching Seminary Road and then after the Pentagon across the 14th Street Bridge, while eastbound 66, volume through Manassas, passing the Fairfax County Parkway and from 50 toward 123. In Maryland on 270 southbound, the slowdown is out of Urbana past 109. More volume from Father Hurley Boulevard into Gaithersburg, then good all the way to the Beltway. On the Beltway, outer loop delays from 95 headed toward 29. Inner loop from St. Barnabas Road to the Woodrow Wilson Bridge. Southbound Baltimore-Washington Parkway slows out of Greenbelt, headed inside the Beltway toward the Good Luck Road overpass with nothing reported. And while we still have some volume on southbound 95 headed toward the Intercounty Connector, not as heavy as it had been. Watch out for anything possibly on the shoulder. 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I'm Rita Kessler, your next traffic report in about 10 minutes.
1: 7 News meteorologist Jordan Evans, not really going to feel like October today.
9: No, feeling more like late August with our temperatures close to 90 in some spots. And if we do get to 90, that'll be our latest 90-degree day here in D.C. on record. That was back in 1919, where we had 90 degrees on October, I guess it was October 11th. Yes, and we'll likely see many spots there close to 90 this afternoon. For tomorrow, though, we get a cold front, so that will bring some clouds back and some showers as we go throughout the afternoon. So plan on some wet weather throughout the day, temperatures only in the 60s. Friday, though, we see the low 80s once again, then a cold front returns for the afternoon. That's when the gusty winds will start to pick up. Then eventually we'll see some drier weather.

0: for the weekend, and chilly temperatures too. Pretty blustery for your Saturday. Then Sunday starts off cold. We'll likely be in the upper 30s. I don't think we'll have any frost concerns because we'll have a breeze still. But Sunday morning still quite chilly. Then the afternoon back up to 60. Right now it's 62 out at Leesburg, 66 at Andrews, and 65 at College Park.
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1: 623.
2: A Huntingtown man is charged with murder after deputies say he shot and killed his sister inside their home early Monday. The Calvert County Sheriff's Office says deputies responded to Harvey Road just after 5 a.m. They say the suspect, 43-year-old Troy Harrod, told officers he had shot someone. Inside, deputies found 55-year-old Alva Harrod suffering from multiple gunshot wounds. Troy Harrod is being held on charges of first and second degree murder.
1: Cornell University's president announces a ban on all fraternity-related parties and social events for the rest of the academic year. News Nation's Nicole Burley reports.
8: In the letter to the Cornell's campus, he says the crackdown will give them time to reflect on the school's substance abuse problem and decide if fraternities will have a future at the Ivy League school. Last month, the Cornell 7 story exploded across international headlines when the alleged victim, Jane Doe, filed a 101-page civil lawsuit against the university, the Chi Phi fraternity, and the seven individual students. She says gang raped her for hours inside the frat house while she was incapacitated.
1: Cornell's president says any fraternity that violates the ban will face an immediate suspension.
2: Some congressional Democrats are asking federal transportation leaders to pause the use of a new AI tool designed to help manage air traffic in this region. Lawmakers say they're concerned about the rollout of the FAA's new SMART system, as it's called, which helps analyze airspace and flight patterns at Reagan National, Dulles, and BWI Marshall. The Washington Sun reports the group wants more information about safety testing, employee training, and how the technology is being used. Transportation Secretary Sean Duffy responded by saying humans remain in control of the system and that the technology is simply providing controllers with better data to help make decisions.
1: Candy-flavored chicken wings are coming to Wingstop for Halloween. The restaurant chain has partnered with Sour Patch Kids to create Wicked Punch. It's a sweet and sour flavor combining a berry glaze with the candy's brand's signature sour then sweet taste. Wingstop says the limited time flavor will be available nationwide October 27th with early access for Club Wingstop members. And the promotion will remain on menus through November 5th or while supplies last.
2: Yeah, I think supplies are going to last quite a while in this case. Sounds really awful. Sports brought to you by Amentum, advanced engineering and technology solutions for tomorrow. Dave Preston is not offended by Sour Patch Kids wings. He's just offended by boneless wings.
9: Yeah, but I mean, they're not boneless wings. They're chicken tenders. And is this Sour Patch good? More wings for other people. Yes. I'm going to enjoy the real wings. 8-4 drumstick to flat ratio is our preferred thing. Capitals dropped consecutive games for the first time in the young season, slipping 4-2 at Carolina. Dylan Strom.
5: We weren't able to sustain the pressure like we did in the first game of the year here, and we let them get rolling too much. I thought just a little too much relying on LT and you know, making him make great save after great save. So just, you know, got to work on getting pucks out and sustaining some pressure, especially against a team like this. It's when they get in that spin cycle, it's tough to kind of get out of it. You saw it in the second period there. It felt like we were in our own end most of the period.
9: Strom notches his team-high fifth assist of the season, and the Lost Caps begin a five-game homestand tonight by hosting Montreal. Playoff baseball, Tampa Bay takes advantage of a fielding error by Cleveland third baseman Jose Ramirez, plating three in the fourth inning, and that stands in a 3-1 win over the Guardians to tie up the American League Championship Series at a game apiece. NFL Commanders, because they're playing Monday Night Football, won't return to practice officially until tomorrow. That gives them extra time to stew over Sunday's meltdown in overtime. This week's Military Bowl Touchdown Club High School Football Player of the Week is Oakton wide receiver and cornerback Colin Henriquez. Colin's a junior in his third season as a starter, and he threw a 36-yard touchdown pass, caught four passes for 110 yards and two touchdowns, including the winning score with 2 minutes left, and made the game-clinching interception as the Cougars rallied from 17 points down to beat Southlake's 42-38 in a meeting of undefeated teams. Be sure to visit WTOP.com to see highlights from Colin's big game. Dave Preston, WTOP Sports.
1: 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Thank you very much. We've got traffic and weather coming up next.
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2: Traffic and weather. Here's Rita.
12: And right now, if you're in Maryland on southbound 95, we're still seeing a little bit of volume approaching and passing the Intercounty Connector. Callers report it's a police stop over on the left shoulder that's drawing attention. Not a crash, so that at least should be good that the lanes are open. You'll also find southbound 95 slow getting onto the outer loop in a delay that begins before 95, headed around toward 29 and Georgia Avenue. Keep an eye out for anything between 29 and Georgia. Southbound Baltimore-Washington Parkway, heavy out of Greenbelt inside the Beltway toward the Good Luck Road overpass, while westbound 50 inside the Beltway near 202. That's a report of a wreck. Delays are back near 410. And you'll also find southbound DC 295, the slowdown off the BW Parkway headed toward Pennsylvania Avenue. Inbound on the Suitland Parkway slows in stretches after Silver Hill Road, headed to the traffic light at Stanton Road. And in Virginia, northbound at 395, we may have a wreck at the beginning of the 14th Street Bridge, maybe near Boundary Channel Drive, with a the delay that's coming from the Pentagon. 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I'm Rita Kessler, your next traffic report in about 10 minutes.
1: Thank you very much, Rita. And today we're going to see unseasonably warm temperatures. Could be in the lower 90s for some of us, upper 80s for most. And temperatures this morning are in the 60s. It's 67 degrees at WTOP.
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2: Good morning, I'm John Aaron.
1: Hi there, I'm Kristen Diaz. Teddy Gelman is our producer.
2: Our top story, a federal judge has temporarily blocked the Agriculture Department from moving forward with a major reorganization plan that would close offices and relocate employees across eight agencies. The ruling also halts plans that include closing the 6,500-acre Beltsville Agricultural Research Center. Prince George's County Executive Aisha Braveboy tells WTOP the ruling saves nearly 1,000 jobs. She also says the closure would have led to a roughly $450 million reduction to the state's gross domestic product.
14: Prince George's County in the state of Maryland has been really hit hard by many of the policies of this administration and the attack really on federal workers. And so we're really excited that this ruling keeps these jobs here.
2: The Trump administration is likely to appeal the ruling.
1: Well, there's a new development in the legal battle between the Trump administration and three news outlets that cover the White House.
15: A judge has, again, taken the side of media organizations targeted by President Trump. He's issued an order continuing to block the administration from banning CNN, MS Now, and Politico from the White House while the legal case proceeds. The White House says the ban was triggered by national security concerns.
1: And that is ABC's Sophie Flay.
2: The Vatican says Pope Leo spent a tranquil night in a Rome hospital following an operation to remove the lower lobe of his right lung. Doctors have confirmed a cancer diagnosis. The outcome had been suspected by preoperative tests and was confirmed during surgery. The Vatican's medical bulletin made no mention of any treatment going forward. The statement indicated that doctors had removed all suspect tissue in hopes of removing any lingering traces of the cancer. The 71-year-old pontiff was in the operating room for about 3 hours. The surgery itself lasted about 90 minutes.
1: Tensions remain high in the Middle East after another apparent attack targeting Saudi Arabia's capital. Saudi officials say air defenses intercepted a ballistic missile fired toward Riyadh by Iran-backed Houthi rebels in Yemen. Residents reported hearing explosions as air raid alerts sounded across the region. There were no immediate reports of casualties or damage. The latest attack comes amid a series of strikes targeting Saudi airports, military sites, and oil facilities.
2: A bipartisan group of senators is calling for the White House to rescind its agreement with Russia that allows Vladimir Putin to sell diesel fuel. More from WTOP's Mitchell Miller today on The Hill.
16: The lawmakers say the deal with Russia is a betrayal of Ukraine as well as U.S. allies. They also argue that it won't provide any appreciable relief from high diesel prices for Americans. Six Republicans have joined six Democrats in signing a letter to the White House, including former Senate Majority Leader Mitch McConnell. Asked about the lawmakers' concerns, the president suggested the agreement is more than about the U.S.
17: That's a diesel deal that's going to be released into the world because the world market suffered with high prices.
16: But the senators argue the deal rewards Putin, who they call a tyrant. Just last month, Congress passed a bill named after the late Senator Lindsey Graham that imposed broader sanctions against Russia. On Capitol Hill, Mitchell Miller, WTOP News.
1: In Baltimore City and Montgomery County, prosecutors have long complained that holding juveniles accountable for crimes, including car theft, is difficult because of the length of time it takes to get offenders linked with services. WTOP's Kate Ryan reports that Maryland's governor is now taking action to address the problem.
18: Under the directive from Governor Wes Moore, the Department of Juvenile Services is being told to develop a pilot program that would intervene in cases where children and teens steal cars. The focus of the program will be in Montgomery County and Baltimore City, where prosecutors say the number of kids, some as young as 12, involved in car theft has grown, and the ability to hold them accountable has been hampered by a lack of services. Montgomery County State's Attorney John McCarthy's office has said it applauds the governor's efforts to deal with the issue. Kate Ryan, WTOP News.
2: Anti-Semitic graffiti has been found again at Walkersville High School in Frederick County, Maryland. This latest incident comes less than a week after a previous one. The Frederick News Post reports the graffiti was first discovered in two bathrooms on October 6th at the school. Then earlier this week, it happened again. One piece of graffiti was found in the media center, another in the agricultural science area. The county sheriff's office is investigating.
1: All coming up after traffic and weather.
19: Rising prices and inflation back in the spotlight today. I'm John Werdock.
1: Good morning. So glad you're with us. Hope it's going to be a great day for you. It's now 6:36.
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12: And right now, let's update the situation in Virginia. Northbound is 395. We found the problem causing the delay from the Pentagon toward the 14th Street Bridge. The crash off the road to the right, but it is drawing an awful lot of attention. You'll also find in the Woodbridge area, northbound Route 1 near Occoquan Road, you're under police direction for the wreck, and that is also causing a bit of a delay. In the district, northbound I-295 slows into Blue Plains and from the Suitland Parkway across the 11th Street Bridge. Inbound Suitland Parkway slows from Silver Hill Road to the traffic light at Stanton Road. And southbound DC-295 heavy off the BW Parkway all the way to Pennsylvania Avenue. Now in Maryland, trying to head in that direction, westbound 50, the delay is from 410 toward 202 with a report of a wreck. Southbound Baltimore-Washington Parkway slows just inside the Beltway, headed toward the Good Luck Road overpass, while southbound 95 near the Intercounty Connector. The activity there was along the left shoulder. Callers had reported it as a police stop in that area. Not seeing much of a delay, so everybody may have moved on, and then the volume starts to grow after 212, trying to make your way on to the outer loop of the Beltway. 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All active duty veterans and their families are eligible to join. Our members are the mission. I'm Rita Kessler, your next traffic report in about 10 minutes.
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27: Record high temperatures are looking pretty likely later this afternoon. The current record, 87 at Reagan, and 86 is the standing record at Dulles and BWI Marshall, all set back in 1975. So once we get through this very warm Wednesday, we are tracking cooler highs in the 60s tomorrow with clouds and scattered showers. I'm 7 News meteorologist Eileen Whalen in the Storm Alert Weather Center.
2: We are at 63 degrees in Fairfax, 64 in College Park, 67 on the National Mall.
1: Money news on WTOP. Taiwan says it plans to build to buy, that is millions of tons of liquefied natural gas each year from a major U.S. energy project in Alaska. The proposed deal could include up to $4.4 billion in investment and would help diversify Taiwan's energy supply. President Trump is calling it one of the biggest deals ever made. The agreement also comes as Taiwan awaits a major U.S. arms package amid ongoing tensions with China.
2: You are not imagining things. The everyday items we buy are more expensive than they used to be. Here's WTOP business reporter John Wardock.
19: The latest data on consumer prices could show inflation is not going away. MarketWatch surveyed economists, and they think the consumer price index rose 0.6% in September. That's slightly higher than August. And when compared to last year, consumer prices are up 3.6%, well above the Federal Reserve's target of 2%. John Wardock, WTOP News.
1: It's now 6:41. Today's To Your Health Report is sponsored by Johns Hopkins Medicine Arlington. You know, there's a growing body of evidence that suggests weight loss drugs can slow down or even reverse aging. The largest GLP-1 drug makers recently found that overweight or diabetic patients on their medications had reduced biological aging compared with those taking a placebo. The companies use technology that measures biological aging by analyzing DNA or proteins. Novo Nordisk says its drugs, Ozempic and Wegovy, slowed patients' aging by about 2 to 3 years, and in some instances, even longer. WTOP's To Your Health Report is sponsored by Johns Hopkins Medicine, located in Arlington in Ballston Quarter.
2: The Chesapeake Bay has earned a C+ when it comes to its health. That is the highest grade ever. WTOP's Anna Golden has more.
0: Local leaders and scientists gathered to celebrate, but they reiterated the need for restoration funding. Hillary Harp Falk, the president and CEO of the Chesapeake Bay Foundation, which is a nonprofit advocacy organization with the goal of preserving the bay, added that things are just getting started.
3: This news is building on decades of success and hard work. And so if we want to continue to see the restoration of the Chesapeake Bay and its rivers and streams moving off of the Environmental Protection's Dirty Waters list, we need to keep going.
0: In a budget proposed by President Trump's administration, there would be a nearly $2 million cut to the U.S. Environmental Protection Agency's Chesapeake Bay program's budget, according to the Chesapeake Bay Foundation. The president also signed an executive order last month repealing a nearly 20-year-old executive order that ensured restoration efforts for the bay. However, many leaders are saying that the proof that restoration efforts are working is in the grade. Anna Golden, WTOP News.
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1: 6:45. I'm Kristen Diaz.
2: I'm John Aaron. An update now in the Naresh Bhatt murder trial. Yesterday was day 5 when jurors heard dramatic testimony about evidence found inside the couple's Manassas Park home. Detectives said a forensic blood detection test caused the bedroom and bathroom to light up blue, indicating what prosecutors described as a heavily blood-stained scene that had apparently been cleaned. Investigators also questioned parts of Bhatt's explanation surrounding his wife's disappearance. He has pleaded not guilty. Mamta Kafle-Bhatt's body has never been found.
1: Well, for social workers, paperwork can take time away from the people that they're trying to help. And WTOP's Mike Marilla reports a new AI tool is helping cut down on that workload in Fairfax County and giving workers more time with families.
5: The county is using a system called Beam Notes to help generate case notes and paperwork for social workers. Alicia Blackwell is the deputy director of Fairfax County's Department of Family Services.
10: Instead of looking down to type notes and try to make sure we get everything word for word, we can look up, we can make eye contact, and we can have some really meaningful and engaging conversations in a way.
5: Social worker Brahima Maluba says the technology is reducing the time he spends on documentation.
11: So it saved me at least a whole day a week.
5: It's only used if the people he's working with say okay to it. And he says it's allowed him to be more present in conversations.
11: I'm constantly looking at them, talking to them, rather than head down typing a note on a computer.
5: Blackwell says what it creates is closely reviewed.
10: Practitioners are responsible for reviewing that information before it goes into the systems of record.
5: Another benefit, she says, the better work-life balance it provides social workers. In Fairfax, Mike Marillo, WTOP News.
2: We are getting new details about the federal investigation that prompted the search of Congresswoman Ilhan Omar's D.C. home this week. The Washington Post reports the investigation centers on claims that she or her late father may have lied on decades-old immigration paperwork to secure legal status and eventually U.S. citizenship. The Minnesota Democrat was born in Somalia and came to the U.S. in 1995. She denies the allegations. The inquiry could result in fraud charges and potentially an attempt to strip Omar of her citizenship.
1: Now to the top stories we're working on at WTOP.
2: Are National Guard troops monitoring ballot drop boxes in D.C.?
1: The Pope is said to be recovering well after yesterday's surgery to remove cancer from his lung.
2: Our temperatures could reach record highs today.
1: Keep it here. Full details on these stories coming up.
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12: And let's look at the delay that we're seeing on westbound 50 coming from the Beltway trying to head toward 202. The travel lanes themselves are blocked. Everybody was getting by using that right transition lane. So it is single file right getting you by there, and then it looks good all the way either onto New York Avenue, which is a little slow from South Dakota to Bladensburg, or trying to get onto DC 295, which is solid from Eastern Avenue headed toward Pennsylvania Avenue, but your lanes are open. Now, the inner loop of the Beltway in Prince George's County delays from Branch Avenue headed toward 295. It is near 210 in the through lanes. Keep an eye out on the left side for that wreck, maybe out of the roadway. Outer loop delays off of 95 and near 95, trying to make your way past 29 Colesville Road. In Virginia, northbound 395 near the 14th Street Bridge. That crash was along the right side as well, with delays coming from the Pentagon. Northbound Route 1 near Occoquan Road in Woodbridge was under police direction for the wreck. It was 234 Dumfries Road, just north of I-95. That was a report of a wreck, seeing more delays in the southbound direction. And eastbound Route 7 after 287 Berlin Turnpike is a report of a crash. This report brought to you by the Lab School of Washington. At the Lab School of Washington, differences are embraced as advantages. 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I'm Rita Kessler, your next traffic report in about 10 minutes.
1: Thank you very much, Rita. And now to 7 News meteorologist Jordan Evans. Good morning, sir.
13: Hey, good morning. Tracking a very warm day. In fact, record heat possible as we flirt with 90 degrees. And if we get to that, it will be our latest 90 degree day so far in the record books for DC. So likely the upper 80s. We'll see if we can get to 90. Now, at least it's not too humid. So we're not talking about heat index values at 95 or 100, but still quite warm for this time of year. As we go into tonight, we'll eventually track this cold front. So some clouds will come in. We'll track some showers. We'll be mild in the morning tomorrow in the 60s, but the afternoon only stays at 60. As we track these on and off showers and a northeast wind. Friday, it also warms up into the 80s. We'll track another cold front, a stronger one. That's going to drop the temperature and pick up the winds for your Friday night. I'm expecting Saturday to stay blustery and chilly. We'll be in the low 50s throughout the afternoon. Then Sunday morning, upper 30s for those temperatures. And Sunday afternoon, back up to 60 degrees with lighter winds. 58 still at Potomac, Maryland. At 60 now at Alexandria and 63 at College Park.
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3: News
2: happens here.
4: 6:52.
5: President Trump's announcement of an energy ceasefire between Ukraine and Russia does not appear to be holding. At least 600,000 people are said to be without power today in Ukraine after Russia launched an aerial attack that hit energy infrastructure. Ukrainian President Zelensky calls it a targeted Russian ballistic missile strike specifically against energy infrastructure, the very infrastructure covered by the ceasefire announcement by the American president. Trump had said on Sunday that the sides had agreed to stop attacking energy facilities. Earlier this week, a Kremlin spokesman would not say whether Russia had agreed to a ceasefire.
4: After Russia invaded Ukraine, a D.C. man decided to put his decades of experience in the water industry to work to help people thousands of miles away. WTOP's Jimmy Alexander reports.
6: If you've ever carried water, you know it's very heavy. It's 8 pounds a gallon.
7: Jim Good is the president of Parkview Advisors, and he helped restore running water to villages less than 10 miles from the Russian border in eastern Ukraine.
6: Before we could rebuild the water towers, I had to go down to a lake or river with a bucket and pull the water out, carry it up the hill in one case to a woman who had a quadriplegic son.
7: For Good, the Russian invasion in 2022 became a call to action.
6: I grew to admire the bravery and the tenacity of the Ukrainian people.
7: Now, Good has raised $50,000 to rebuild the water towers and teamed up with the nonprofit For Peace. And he says it's been satisfying to help people who are fighting the battle of their lives.
6: For their country, their democracy, and their freedom.
7: Jimmy Alexander, WTOP News.
5: An OpenAI engineer has been arrested, accused of secretly placing a recording device inside a conference room used for highly sensitive discussions. Federal prosecutors say the man, who's a Saudi national, worked at OpenAI and allegedly hid the device behind a television in an executive meeting room. CBS News reports the device was found late last month, prompting an FBI investigation. OpenAI says it immediately contacted federal investigators and terminated the employee.
8: Spain are the champions! Spain have seized their second star! The kings of Europe have conquered the world!
4: Moments like that are coming to Netflix. It's secured exclusive rights to stream the 2030 FIFA World Cup in Spain. Under the deal, Netflix will carry all 104 matches of the tournament, which will be co-hosted by Portugal and Morocco. Financial terms were not disclosed. The agreement also guarantees that one match per day, including all Spain games, the semifinals and the final, will be available on free-to-air television. The 2030 event marks the World Cup's 100th anniversary. Opening games are also set to be played in Uruguay, Argentina, and Paraguay.
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10: If you want to be the team, you got to beat the team. Capitals can't contain Carolina in their 4-2 loss to the Hurricanes. Goaltender Logan Thompson.
11: You can see why they're the Stanley Cup champs. They smothered you and took away a lot of our time, and they came out to play tonight. So, fun game, back and forth game, I'm sure. Fun for their crowd, but I'm not happy with the result.
10: Thompson ties the season high with 31 saves in the loss. Caps do have a chance for a little home cooking as they play their next five in D.C. Playoff baseball, Tampa Bay gets 6 strikeouts over 6 scoreless innings from Freddie Peralta, and a fourth inning error leads to 3 Rays runs and a 3-1 win over Cleveland, tying up that series 1-1. NFL apple picking alert. If you plan to hit the orchards on November 1st because the Commanders were playing at night, you might want to think again. The Philadelphia Inquirer reports that the league is considering moving Washington's game with the Eagles out of the primetime window because both teams are off to slow starts. Nothing like paying $40 for $10 worth of apples.
4: Well, there's
10: when you
4: that
10: go apple picking
4: too.
10: Yeah. College football. Maryland's midway through its regular season. Coach Mike Loxley's midterm report card would need to be signed by parents and returned.
3: You know, when you look at the first half of our year, 2-4 ain't good enough. I'm super frustrated. Our players are super frustrated because we know we're better than what we've played, and that's what motivates us. I believe we played some really good teams in the first half of our year. I think we've learned some great lessons playing these really good teams.
10: Terps dealing with a 4-game losing streak entering Saturday's game with Rutgers. Dave Preston, WTOP Sports.
4: Still ahead, Pope Leo said to be resting after surgery to remove cancer from his lung, and we are getting ready for the possibility of record warmth today. It's 6:57.
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5: Traffic and weather on WTOP with Rita Kessler.
13: I'm currently watching a bit of an unusual delay on the southbound George Washington Parkway, basically from 123, trying to head toward the scenic overlook. So keep an eye out for anything that may have happened there, because then it looks good after that. All the way to the 14th Street Bridge, northbound 395 near the 14th Street Bridge. Looks like that crash has cleared completely. Just a little bit of a delay after the Pentagon headed toward the bridge. While westbound 50 in Maryland, it was near 202. You were staying to the right to get by that wreck, and your delays are back near the Beltway. 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I'm Rita Kessler, your next traffic report in about 10 minutes.
4: And here is 7 News meteorologist Eileen Whalen.
14: Well, there's a chance a few spots, especially south of D.C., could hit the 90-degree mark here on this 14th day of October. That's a good 20 degrees above normal. So record high temperatures are possible ahead of a cold front that'll bring a chance for rain and storms after dark this evening. Overnight scattered showers expected tomorrow with cooler highs in the 60s. We're back to around 80 Friday with a chance for rain and storms with an even stronger cold front that'll bring some pretty cold air for the weekend. Highs in the 50s, lows in the 30s, and it'll be pretty windy Saturday. I'm 7 News meteorologist Eileen Whalen in the Storm Alert Weather Center.
5: Right now, it is 69 degrees at WTOP.
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4: Good morning, I'm John Aaron.
5: I'm Kristen Diaz. Coming up,
4: an October scorcher in today's forecast, and we could set some records.
16: When it comes to National Guard troops near ballot boxes, what's legal and what isn't? I'm John Doman.
17: Prosecutors say they look forward to working with Maryland's governor on curbing teen car theft. I'm Kate Ryan.
18: The role data centers may play in this fall's midterm elections. I'm Scott Gellman.
19: From ABC News, I'm Sherry Preston. The Vatican says Pope Leo slept peacefully at the hospital in Rome where his lung cancer was diagnosed on Tuesday during surgery to remove part of the lung. Dr. Larry Robinson is a surgeon at the Moffitt Center for Cancer and says word from the Vatican on the size of the nodule has been encouraging.
20: The size makes a big difference in terms of outlook. If you have a small cancer, less likely it spreads someplace. And they also need to look at the lymph nodes. So hopefully he had a node negative small cancer, which would be probably a stage 1A lung cancer, which has a very high chance of cure.
19: The Vatican has not said whether the Pope will need chemo or any other treatments. New consumer price numbers from the Labor Department will be released this morning, and they are expected to show September inflation up 3.6% compared to last year. Prices, part of the stump speech President Trump has been giving on the campaign trail. He will be in Arizona and Montana today and was in Alaska last night.
21: So all of these places that he's going to are deep, deep red. That suggests that there is a retrenchment in Republican defense right now. It also, again, is telling, though, I think he's going to places where he's welcome and where his supporters will gather and be very excited to see him. And it's not forcing a candidate in a battleground state to make the decision about whether or not to appear with him.
19: ABC Washington Bureau Chief Rick Klein. The investigation goes on in the roller coaster death of Hassan Kareem at Six Flags over Georgia. So many questions, says amusement park safety expert Brian Avery.
0: Was there a breach of the standards? Was there a misstep or cue with respect to training? Were the attendants in their correct position? Were they intervening to facilitate things continuing safely with respect to restrictions, possibly of guests' use, whether it's height or weight or something along those lines?
19: People in the Saudi Arabian capital of Riyadh reporting new explosions this morning. The Saudis also intercepting a ballistic missile fired toward the city. You're listening to ABC News.
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4: It's 7:02 on Wednesday, October 14th, 69 degrees this morning, and we could go up to around 90 later on. Good morning. I'm John Aaron.
5: Hi there. I'm Kristen Diaz. Glad you're with us. Here's a look at our top stories we're following at this hour. If you already put away your short sleeve tees, you might want to dig them out one more time today. 7 News meteorologist Eileen Whalen tells us about the potential high record temperatures.
14: Well, did you know that we have never reached 90 degrees after October 11th? Today is October 14th, and we could have a new daily record high. The current record at Reagan, 87, set back in 1975, and the current records at Dulles and BWI are 86.
4: Now, the warm temperatures are forcing extra precautions across the mid-Atlantic. Federal energy officials have authorized PJM to delay planned maintenance and keep more transmission lines in service through Friday to help meet rising electricity demand. The emergency order affects Maryland and Virginia, where the heat is increasing pressure on the power grid. PJM says the challenge is not just the weather. Rapid growth in electricity use, including use by data centers, is also putting added strain on the grid.
5: And we'll have more on your forecast coming up. Some D.C. residents are concerned after recent pictures and videos online showing National Guard troops standing by ballot drop boxes. D.C. Council posted one photo on X last week of three National Guard members right in front of a drop box writing, "Clearly not acceptable." What does the law really say about that? Here's WTOP's John Doman.
16: Civil rights activists say there are instances where the National Guard is veering right up to the line of voter intimidation.
22: It's a long road to get to a place where it would be legal for troops to be involved in, quote unquote, protecting the polls.
16: Justin Hansford's a Howard University law professor and the director of the Thurgood Marshall Civil Rights Center. Now, the law says armed troops can only be near polling places to repel armed enemies of the U.S., but he worries there's more going on here.
22: When they were called out on it, they claimed, oh, you know, we were just walking by and, you know, we just happened to be in the area. And so it's very gray and fuzzy. They're everywhere in the city.
16: John Dome in WTOP News.
5: Now, the D.C. Joint Task Force tells WTOP service members are not being told to monitor polling locations, and they are actively addressing it.
4: Meantime, members of the D.C. community are being asked to share their thoughts on federal agents, including National Guard members, being near school zones. Councilmember Brooke Pinto says she made repeated requests to the Guard to stay away from city schools. She's holding a listening session at 4 this afternoon at Bard High School in Congress Heights and wants to hear from parents, students, and school staff. The D.C. Council will also hold a public hearing next month on the ongoing presence of the Guard.
5: Maryland Governor Wes Moore's call to tackle car theft by kids as young as 12 is getting positive reaction from prosecutors in Montgomery County and Baltimore City. Here's WTOP's Kate Ryan.
17: Just 2 weeks ago, a motorcyclist in Baltimore City was killed when a stolen car driven by a 12-year-old struck and killed him. In August, a driver in Montgomery County died in a collision that also involved a stolen car driven by a 13-year-old. Now, Governor Wes Moore has called on the Department of Juvenile Services to create coordinated responses in those jurisdictions tailored to tackle car theft by children and teens. A spokesperson for the Montgomery County State's Attorney, John McCarthy, says his office applauds the governor's efforts. Baltimore City State's Attorney Ivan Bates has also said he looks forward to tackling what he called a public safety crisis. Kate Ryan,
19: WTOP News.
4: Election 2026, we're just a few weeks away now from the midterms, and WTOP is previewing some of the local races and questions that voters will decide on at the polls. WTOP's Scott Gelman tells us about the main concerns as Virginians cast their ballots.
6: Though data centers may not be directly on the ballot this November,
7: the data centers are connected to the transmission lines, are connected to everyone's worries about AI, and then the way that connects to foreign policy as well.
6: The topic is emerging as a newer issue that candidates are now weighing in on. In some cases, Republicans and Democrats are taking the same stance.
8: National polling shows that 75% of voters have a negative view of data centers, roughly. And, you know, with that high of a unfavorability rating, it's no surprise that politicians are trying to kind of get out in front of the issue.
6: Erin Covey is House editor at the Cook Political Report.
8: You've seen a number of candidates, you know, adjust their the way they talk about this issue.
6: But for voters,
23: if an elected official doesn't have a position on data centers, they need to.
6: In Northern Virginia, Scott Gelman, WTOP News.
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24: Why some Americans are cutting back on Halloween spending this year. I'm John Werdonk.
5: 707.
25: Commercial space capabilities are pushing intelligence to the tactical edge. Michael Bergen, Vice President of Air and Space at Vantor, says the shift is giving frontline troops direct access to commercial satellite imagery once only available to intelligence analysts.
26: Traditionally, satellite imagery moved through agencies, commands, centralized analytics teams before reaching the operator. And now there's really a more direct model that we're seeing.
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4: Traffic and weather to the Traffic Center and Rita Kessler.
13: And let's update the situation in Maryland on westbound 50 inside the Beltway near 202. Keep an eye out on the left side for that wreck. Everything was moved over to the left shoulder. So your delay now is from 410. Headed all the way on to New York Avenue with a delay headed toward Bladensburg Road. DC 295 southbound slows from Eastern passing East Capitol Street toward Pennsylvania Avenue. And inbound on the Suitland Parkway. That delay is before Branch Avenue headed all the way toward Firth Sterling. And the Douglas Bridge, interloop in the through lanes near 210. The crash was off the road to the left. Delays are back near Branch Avenue. Outer loop a little heavy from Route 50 headed toward the Baltimore-Washington Parkway and then from 95 toward 29. Keep an eye out on 29. That is a backup right now southbound before Stewart Lane, trying to make your way all the way toward University Boulevard. However, in Four Corners near Lorraine Avenue, that may be a wreck. Northbound 395 near the 14th Street Bridge. The crash completely cleared, but you're still seeing some delays. Northbound Route 1 near Occoquan Road was under police direction for the wreck, and eastbound Route 7 after 287 Berlin Turnpike, the left lane is blocked with the crash. 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I'm Rita Kessler, your next traffic report in about 10 minutes.
4: And here is 7 News meteorologist Eileen Whalen.
14: Temperatures are going to be warming quickly here this morning once the sun comes up. It's going to be hot for October this afternoon. Highs around 90. Temperatures will fall out of the 80s into the 70s this evening with the sun setting at 6:30. We'll have a chance for rain later tonight and tomorrow as a cold front sweeps through, and it'll be cooler tomorrow in the mid-60s. I'm 7 News meteorologist Eileen Whalen in the Storm Alert Weather Center.
4: We are at 64 degrees in Manassas, 66 at Metro Center, 69 in Frederick, Maryland. Money News, one of the top Thanksgiving travel destinations in the world is in Virginia. Travel and Tour World is out with its list of the top 50 Thanksgiving travel destinations, and Williamsburg, Virginia comes in at number 23 globally. The publication says Williamsburg's cooking demonstrations and colonial-inspired feasts reveal the holiday's evolving American story. The top three Thanksgiving travel destinations are Paris for its expatriate gatherings, New York City for its parade, and Plymouth, Massachusetts for its reenactments.
5: We have a scary finding ahead of Halloween. WTOP business reporter John Wardock explains.
24: LendingTree surveyed 2,000 Americans and found 61% of consumers say they are cutting back on some Halloween spending this year due to economic uncertainty. The survey also found Americans will spend an average of $162 on Halloween this year, down $30 from last year. And almost one in four consumers say they expect to go into debt for the holiday. John Wardock, WTOP News.
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4: Coming up, there's a pain reliever recall to know about. It's 712.
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9: Now 7:14, student enrollment in Fairfax County Public Schools is on the decline, and it mirrors a nationwide trend. The school district there has lost more than 4,000 students from last year. NBC4 reports this is the fourth straight year of a decline. Superintendent Michelle Reed gave some context during last week's school board meeting.
10: We know that we have, for over a decade, have had fewer kindergartners than we have seniors graduating. What's mitigated that traditionally are students moving in, often from out of country, in the middle and high school, the secondary years, which we're not seeing this year or last year.
9: She says their current plan is to reassign employees instead of hiring more staff. Experts say declining birth rates are among the biggest factors behind this trend, as well as more homeschooling and private school enrollment. Montgomery County schools are also considering closures after seeing the first enrollment decline in 40 years.
11: A big change is underway at Cornell University amid outrage during a rape investigation.
12: The faculty today will debate a no-confidence resolution against the school's administration. It comes amid the controversy over that alleged rape at a fraternity. Frat parties are now banned for the rest of the academic year. Cornell says going forward, it'll call state police to investigate sexual assault claims.
11: That is ABC's Hannah Baton.
9: You may want to check your medicine cabinet. Over 100,000 bottles of Amazon Basic Care Extra Strength Acetaminophen are affected after customers reported discolored tablets. This recall involves certain 200-count, 500-count, and 1,000-count bottles with specific lot numbers and

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1: TV 4K now comes with four microphones built in so customers can chat with the Siri AI. And Anthropic is now warning that its Claude AI technology could soon be capable of replicating itself on internet-connected devices. This supposed model would be challenging to shut down, the company says, because it doesn't exist in a centralized place. With Tech Trends, I'm Mike Dubusky, ABC News.
2: Bank of America is facing a massive federal penalty. The Treasury Department says it's imposing roughly $1.2 billion in fines on the nation's second largest bank for what it calls violations of anti-money laundering and sanctions laws. Bank of America is accused of failing to adequately monitor and report financial activity tied to national security risks, including money laundering networks and illicit activity along the southern border. Bank of America says it has worked with regulators to resolve the matter and has invested billions of dollars to strengthen its compliance programs.
3: Quick look at our top stories we're working on at WTOP.
2: The Prince George's County executive praises a decision to block a government reorganization that would close the Beltsville Agricultural Research Center.
3: A federal judge says President Trump's press ban is a likely violation of the First Amendment.
2: The Pope is recovering after surgery to remove a cancerous growth on his lung.
3: Keep it here for details on these stories coming up.
2: Right now we've got traffic and weather. First up is Rita.
4: Oh, we got a lot going on now. Thanks to callers. Callers have been very, very helpful within this last 10 minutes telling us about several things that are going on in the area. Like, we now know what the problem is on the southbound George Washington Parkway. Delays from 123 headed toward the scenic overlook. So it is after 123, but before the scenic overlooks. This is a broken down vehicle. The right lane is blocked there. Park police are on the scene with it. We also have a delay on the southbound Fairfax County Parkway headed toward John J. Kingman Road. That is a report of a wreck. Watch for lane blockages and any more response showing to the scene. If you're in Maryland, we have a pretty serious situation in the Colesville area. Randolph Road near Loxley Lane. You are under police direction for a pedestrian crash. It happened in the eastbound direction, but they did have to take both sides of the roadway while more response continues to come to the scene. But callers say they are letting traffic trickle through every so often. It might be a good idea to avoid this section of Randolph Road right now if you can. Westbound 50 near 202, that wreck was moved out of the roadway, but we're still seeing delays from 410 headed all the way toward New York Avenue. Southbound Baltimore, Washington Parkway after 201 Kenilworth Avenue, but before getting on to DC 295, maybe the scene of a wreck. And southbound 29 in Maryland near Lorraine Avenue before University Boulevard, that also looks like a crash. 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I'm Rita Kessler, your next traffic report in about 10 minutes.
3: 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And now to 7 News meteorologist Eileen Whalen.
5: Well, we are tracking two strong fall fronts that are going to bring us some big temperature changes. So today is going to be unseasonably warm by about 20 degrees, highs between 86 and 91 with sunshine and southwest winds. Clouds will increase this evening with a chance for rain overnight. We'll have scattered showers tomorrow with cooler highs in the middle 60s. And then Friday, we'll have a chance for rain in the morning, some midday sunshine, highs in the lower 80s. And then Friday evening, it'll be windy and we'll have a chance for rain and storms as an even stronger cold front slides through, and that'll drop highs into the 50s for the weekend. Saturday, sunny but blustery, wind gusts to 35 miles per hour Saturday, and then Sunday morning, temperatures in the 30s. So we'll have frost and freeze concerns Sunday morning. Sunday afternoon, lighter winds with highs in the upper 50s, and it'll be cool and dry as we start next week. But definitely get ready for the October chill this weekend ahead of the unseasonably warm to hot weather later this afternoon as we near 90 and new daily record highs likely for the day. I'm 7 News meteorologist Eileen Whalen in the Storm Alert Weather Center.
2: 63 degrees in Woodbridge, 65 in Upper Marlboro, and 66 in the district, brought to you by Len the Plumber Heating and Air. 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
6: The suspect connected to a long-missing teenager wants his trial moved. I'm Neil Augenstein.
3: 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It's 7:21.
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9: Well, it has been 11 years since Caitlin Atkins of Spotsylvania County went missing when she was 19. Her former stepfather is the prime suspect in her disappearance. Later this year, he'll stand trial for sexually assaulting her and her sister when they were children. But now, his lawyer says he will not be able to get a fair trial in Spotsylvania and wants it moved. In a story you're hearing first this morning from WTOP's Neil Augenstein.
10: James Branton is not charged in connection with the disappearance of Caitlin Atkins. His lawyer says a special grand jury has been meeting and Branton's been harassed by law enforcement on social media and in the news since 2015. That's when Branton agreed to drop Atkins off at the Springfield Mall. The defense says the scrutiny has poisoned the jury pool, making it impossible to get a fair trial in Spotsylvania County. The defense also wants to prevent prosecutors from telling the jury that Caitlin Atkins disappeared when she was 19. The argument is Branton is charged with sexually abusing the children between the years of 2006 and 2011, and since Atkins vanished in 2015, her disappearance isn't relevant. But earlier, prosecutors told the judge the alleged sex crimes provided a motive for Branton to kill his former stepdaughter. Neil Augenstein, WTOP News.
8: There's been another close call at an East Coast airport.
11: Two passenger planes coming within 1,000 feet of potentially crashing into each other. Air traffic control warning a Delta regional flight to perform a go-around just seconds before touchdown at LaGuardia Airport last Wednesday. Those Delta pilots suddenly aborting the landing and pulling up because a business jet was taking off on an intersecting runway without clearance. But that business jet pilot insisted someone did give them takeoff clearance. The FAA investigating the incident.
8: That is ABC transportation correspondent Gio Benitez.
9: Sports on WTOP brought to you by Amentum, advanced engineering and technology solutions for tomorrow. Dave Preston.
12: Good morning. Yep. Capitals clashing with Carolina coming up short against the defending champs.
13: Deadlocked at two. Here's a chance off the draw. Svechnikov scores. Went to the backhand. Skated across the goal crease. And Carolina, for the first time tonight, has the lead.
12: John Walton on 1500 AM. Caps lose 4-2. Boone Jenner and Justin Hall scoring goals in defeat. Playoff baseball. Tampa Bay ties up the American League Championship Series with a 3-1 win over Cleveland. NFL, the Commanders' overtime meltdown has provided talking head shows plenty of fodder this week. And while head coach Dan Quinn has been getting a lot of grief, Micah Parsons on his podcast lit into Jaden Daniels.
14: There's no way I'm taking a sack with 14 seconds left, no timeouts. Like, mind you, it would be different if Jaden Daniels was a rookie. This is your third year. You've been to the NFC Championship game. You've been in big moments before. And to me, like, even after sack, you're casually getting up.
12: Burgundy and Gold visit San Francisco on Monday Night Football. I wonder what they'll have on the open, you know, for ABC, ESPN next Monday night. I wonder if they'll use any footage from a recent Commanders game.
8: Yeah, rub it in.
12: College football, Maryland holds its homecoming Saturday by hosting Rutgers. Is this a must-win game for Coach Mike Locksley?
15: No, I mean, they're all must-win, man. As I said before, this landscape
7: Every game for a coach is a must win. Every decision you make as a coach is a must win. One of the things I've learned, though, through these years of having a chance to grow and learn as a coach is the best thing you can ever do is put your focus where it belongs, which is putting your team as a head coach in the best position.
12: Terps have lost 10 of their last 11 October games, and they've dropped two straight to the Scarlet Knights. Dave Preston, WTOP Sports.
8: Coming up, a federal judge puts a pause on a change that would close the Beltsville Agricultural Research Center at 727.
15: Hi, thanks for calling Uline.
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9: Let's go ahead and get an update on our roads with Rita Kessler in the traffic center.
21: We're certainly busy this morning. Let's start out in Maryland. Southbound 29 near Lorraine Avenue in Four Corners. This is before University Boulevard. That is a report of a wreck. This delay on southbound 29 is almost back to Broadbirch and Tech Road, most likely near Industrial Parkway, trying to make your way there. You're going to need to give yourself some extra time because that is well before New Hampshire Avenue, trying to head toward University Boulevard and the Beltway. Randolph Road near Loxley Lane. The lane's reportedly blocked and under police direction for the pedestrian crash. While in Virginia, southbound George Washington Parkway after 123, single file left getting by the broken down vehicle. Northbound Route 1 slows toward Occoquan Road for the wreck. And southbound Fairfax County Parkway near John J. Kingman Road is a crash. 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I'm Rita Kessler, your next traffic report in about 10 minutes.
8: We have a summery feel in store with near record temperatures possible. We could reach or exceed 90 degrees today. Right now it is 64 in Herndon, 63 in Hyattsville, and 67 in Foggy Bottom.
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9: Good morning, everyone. I'm Kristen Diaz.
8: I'm John Aaron. Teddy Gelman is our producer.
9: Top local stories we're following for you. A plan to close federal offices and relocate employees elsewhere in the country has been temporarily blocked by a judge. The Department of Agriculture wants to move forward with a major reorganization that would move the U.S. Forest Service's headquarters from D.C. to Utah and eliminate agricultural research jobs in Beltsville. But a judge says the USDA is likely violating spending restrictions put in place by Congress. He also ruled the agency cannot move employees far away while a union lawsuit moves ahead. In comments to WTOP, Prince George's County Executive Aisha Braveboy praises the ruling.
23: Prince George's County in the state of Maryland has
0: been really hit hard by many of the policies of this administration and the attack really on federal workers. And so we're really excited that this ruling keeps these jobs here.
9: Brave Boy says the ruling saved an estimated 1,000 jobs at the USDA's Beltsville Agricultural Research Center.
8: A federal judge is extending an order that restores access to the White House for CNN, MS Now, and Politico. President Trump had barred those news outlets over their reporting. They sued, saying the ban was unconstitutional. The judge had temporarily restored the outlets' access while he weighed their claims. Then yesterday, he ruled that the outlets are likely to succeed in their case, and he issued an injunction that continues to block the Trump administration's ban while the lawsuit plays out.
9: The Vatican says Pope Leo has spent a tranquil night in the hospital, follows an operation to remove part of his right lung because of a cancer diagnosis. We get more from ABC foreign correspondent Tom Sufi Burridge.
1: The Vatican saying the Pope was in the operating room for 3 hours, with the surgery itself lasting 90 minutes, adding the surgery was successful and there were no complications.
2: Given the advancements in the treatment of lung cancer, medical experts say patients can have great outcomes if doctors caught the cancer early and removed it all during the procedure.
1: Outside St. Patrick's Cathedral in New York City, the faithful gathering.
23: We don't know the future, but we in our hearts, I know our hearts are with the Pope. The
1: Pope himself said this was found early. The Vatican saying the pontiff underwent a brief period of observation following his surgery. He then returned to his room on the 10th floor of Gemelli Hospital and asked to have dinner.
9: More information is expected to be provided later today.
8: Tensions remain high in the Middle East after another apparent attack targeting Saudi Arabia's capital. Saudi officials say air defenses intercepted a ballistic missile fired toward Riyadh by Iran-backed Houthi rebels from Yemen. Residents reported hearing explosions as air raid alerts sounded across parts of the region. There were no immediate reports of casualties or damage. The latest attack comes amid a series of strikes targeting Saudi airports, military sites, and oil facilities. The strikes have rattled regional and global markets and increased questions for President Trump, who has said he's evaluating whether the U.S. should join Saudi strikes against the Houthis. A Houthi official says that Russia and China have reached out to the rebels in search of a ceasefire deal.
9: Well, there's growing criticism of President Trump's diesel deal with Russia, and it is coming from the Senate. WTOP's Mitchell Miller has Today on the Hill.
24: A bipartisan group of 6 Republicans and 6 Democrats have written the White House arguing that not only will the agreement not lower diesel prices in any significant way for Americans, but that it's a betrayal of Ukraine and U.S. allies. Before leaving for Alaska, President Trump was asked about the lawmakers' criticism.
25: That's a diesel deal not for us. That's being released into the world. That's not being released to us.
24: The latest Republicans to question the deal include Kentucky Senator Mitch McConnell and Texas Senator John Cornyn. Among the Democrats who signed the letter is Connecticut Senator Richard Blumenthal, who had worked with the late GOP Senator Lindsey Graham to pass tougher sanctions against Russia. On Capitol Hill, Mitchell Miller, WTOP News.
8: Some congressional Democrats are asking federal transportation leaders to pause the use of a new AI tool designed to help manage air traffic in the region. Lawmakers say they're concerned about the rollout of the FAA's new smart system, which helps analyze airspace and flight patterns at Reagan National, Dulles, and BWI Marshall. The Washington Sun reports the group wants more information about safety testing, employee training, and how the technology is being used. Transportation Secretary Sean Duffy responded by saying humans remain in control of the system and that the tech is simply providing controllers with better data to make decisions.
9: Elections 2026 on WTOP. In just a few weeks, voters across our region will head to the polls. WTOP is previewing races and issues that could shape the region's future. Our Scott Gelman is hearing from voters about the role data centers may play in this fall's election.
26: From Fairfax,
27: they pay taxes, you know, they improve municipalities and the ability to educate our young people.
26: To Loudoun.
28: Loudoun County's already given its soul to the data center world, so that didn't affect it at all because there's no choice issue for us here.
26: Voters are casting their ballots, thinking about the impact data centers here are having, and it's a unique issue.
29: This is, you know, affecting Republicans and Democrats.
26: Erin Covey, House Editor at the Cook Political Report, says national polls suggest 75% of voters view them negatively.
29: So we have seen politicians from both parties, more Democrats, but also some Republicans, come out in favor of moratoriums on data centers or come out in favor of just more regulation.
26: Some analysts say the economy is the top issue on voters' minds, but data centers fit in as communities worry they're going to have to pay for them.
3: They do serve some useful purposes, but there definitely needs to be a limit and not to put tax burdens on the citizens or water burdens or energy burdens.
26: In Northern Virginia, Scott Gelman, WTOP News.
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9: Coming up after traffic and weather, the high price tag for diesel fuel could stay into next year. It's 7:37.
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8: Traffic and weather, let's get to Rita Kessler.
21: And right now, let's start out with the George Washington Parkway. Looks like that broken down vehicle that was after 123 and before the scenic overlooks is cleared. That delay eased rather quickly, so it looks good coming from the Beltway. Headed to about the Roosevelt Bridge, and then you're going to find a delay after that trying to get onto the 14th Street Bridge. Delays in both directions of the Parkway trying to get onto the bridge. That northbound 395 delay trying to get to the 14th Street Bridge begins near the Pentagon. Now, westbound 50 in Maryland near the Beltway, that's a report of a crash. Southbound 29 in Four Corners near Lorraine Avenue was a report of a wreck with a sizable backup back near Tech Road. Randolph Road near Loxley Lane in Colesville, you are under police direction for the pedestrian crash. This is not far from New Hampshire Avenue. A good idea maybe to try and avoid Randolph Road if you can for now. Also in Virginia, northbound Route 1 had delays headed toward Occoquan Road where the crash had you under police direction. Southbound Fairfax County Parkway was slow headed toward John J. Kingman Road with a report of a wreck. And in the district, inbound Suitland Parkway starting out of Maryland, delays near Silver Hill Road, off and on in stretches headed all the way across the Douglas Bridge and on to South Capitol Street. 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I'm Rita Kessler, your next traffic report in about 10 minutes.
9: 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Trust PJ.com, your 7 News meteorologist, Eileen Whalen.
12: Well, the calendar might say mid-October, but we're about to feel like late August with high temperatures forecast to climb into the upper 80s to lower 90s. So a summery feel with sunshine today. If that's too hot for your liking, a cold front this evening will drop highs into the 60s for tomorrow and even chillier for the weekend with highs in the 50s. I'm 7 News meteorologist Eileen Whalen in the Storm Alert Weather Center.
8: 64 in Arlington, 66 in Lanham, 62 in Gaithersburg.
9: Money news on WTOP. A global diesel fuel crunch may not be ending anytime soon. The International Energy Agency says diesel markets remain under pressure after months of declining inventories and reduced exports from Russia and the Middle East. Now, even with refineries expected to increase production, the agency says supplies are still likely to fall well short of demand. And that could mean continued high costs for trucking, shipping, farming, and anyone who relies on diesel fuel. Now, the report comes after President Trump announced an agreement with Russia to add diesel reserves to the global market, a move that has drawn criticism from both the U.S. and European leaders.
8: Halloween has arrived at Dunkin'. The coffee and donut chain is bringing back its seasonal spider donut, one of the brand's most popular Halloween treats, not made of spiders, thankfully.
9: It is made
8: with purple frosting and topped with a chocolate Munchkins donut hole designed to look like a spider, which is much
9: better.
8: Thank you
9: for that clarity.
8: Yes, just thought I need to throw that out there.
9: Nice.
8: 7:42, artificial intelligence is helping people in need here by making life easier for social workers. WTOP's Mike Morello is hearing from one.
6: I'm able to actually create face-to-face eye contact with them.
13: Fairfax County social worker Brahima Maluba says he's connecting with families more now because AI is assisting him with note-taking and even paperwork. The county's using a system called Beam Notes, and Alicia Blackwell, deputy director of Fairfax County's Department of Family Services, says the results are significant.
14: It resulted in a 51% reduction in the administrative time to complete paperwork.
13: But what about privacy and AI making mistakes? Blackwell says families must consent to recordings and workers review the notes before they're added to case files.
14: We do have checks and balances to make sure we mitigate the risk of things like hallucinations or incorrect information getting entered into a case file.
13: And Maluba says the time saved is also improving his work-life balance.
6: I'm excited to come to work, but I'm also excited to leave work as well at a decent time without the stress of, oh man, I got to get home and document these notes.
13: In Fairfax, Mike Morello, WTOP News.
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16: I'm Michelle Sandiford, and here are your top headlines from Federal News Network. The Office of Personnel Management and the White House Task Force to Eliminate Fraud are partnering to hire the next cohort of the U.S. Tech Force. The two-year program places applicants across agencies. The job announcement closes on October 23rd. And Senators Maria Cantwell and Mike Rounds are urging the White House to respond to recent AI-related cybersecurity incidents. The senators are calling for a holistic federal approach to strengthen AI standards and testing. They're encouraging agencies to increase collaboration with private industry to address some remaining challenges of development and security of AI models. For more on these stories, visit federalnewsnetwork.com.
8: Coming up, more Russian military strikes on energy facilities in Ukraine. Despite claims of that energy ceasefire, we will go deeper at 7:44.
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9: Welcome back. It's now 7:45. I'm Kristen Diaz.
8: I'm John Aaron. Russia has apparently launched additional overnight strikes on Ukrainian cities, killing a reported 3 people and damaging 30 energy facilities. President Zelensky says at least 600,000 people lost power. Russia's defense ministry acknowledges that its forces struck 4 Ukrainian power plants just days after President Trump claimed there was an energy ceasefire in effect.
9: Now joining us live is WTOP National Security Correspondent J.J. Green. J.J., good morning. Where's the disconnect here?
0: Good morning, John and Kristen. It appears to be between what President Trump says he negotiated with Russia and what Russia is actually doing. Trump insists that there is an energy ceasefire, but Ukraine says it's not received or agreed to any terms. Moscow has not publicly confirmed an enforceable arrangement, and Russian missiles are still striking Ukrainian power plants, as you mentioned. And one note about last night's attack, I'm getting reports today from Ukraine that there was no warning this time. So that raises a huge question. Did Washington secure an agreement that Russia's violating or announce an undertaking that Moscow never formally accepted? And those are very different diplomatic failures, according to one diplomatic source that I spoke to from Ukraine today. And the measure of a ceasefire, we're reminded quite often, is not what leaders announce, but whether the weapons stop hitting their targets.
8: Yeah, and JJ, where could these strikes be leading, especially after Russia inked that diesel deal?
0: Well, it's really clear. Russia is gaining economic relief while retaining the freedom to wage war. That's the strategic balance at the center of this situation. This diesel arrangement potentially gives Moscow renewed access to markets and revenue. Meanwhile, Washington is pressing, and when I say Washington, the president is pressing Ukraine to stop attacking Russian refineries, even as Russian forces continue targeting Ukraine's energy infrastructure. And this raised a major question I got from an intelligence source from Western Europe today. And that person said, is the president actually trying to sabotage Ukraine's ability to wage war with Russia? Because if you look back at the Patriot missile situation, just as Ukraine was starting to make inroads, this deal got yanked. Now they found a way around and are starting to respond to these jet-powered drones. Here's another wrinkle for them. So if this pattern continues, Russia will gain on two fronts. Its energy sector will face less pressure, while Ukraine's power grid is going to suffer further damage.
9: Well, all right. What about Europe? I mean, are they doing anything about this?
0: Yeah, they're responding with sanctions, military assistance, and diplomatic pressure. But Ukraine's immediate problem is that those measures are not stopping Russian missiles and drones. European governments, they're continuing to finance Ukraine's defense, supporting weapons procurement, and targeting Russia's military industrial supply chain through sanctions. But European leaders have their own problem. Russia has another war that it's waging against them, a shadow war with drones and other types of attacks that are happening in what's known as a hybrid or gray zone. Attacks like the one yesterday on the Bulgarian, in the Bulgarian region, where two ships were attacked, commercial ships, and one of them sank, 10 sailors missing. That kind of war is going on in the shadow. So they've got a very big decision to make, how far to push Russia when it comes to Ukraine, and what they're going to do about their own situation where Russia's targeting and attacking them.
8: Thank you, JJ.
0: You're welcome.
8: That's WTOP National Security Correspondent JJ Green.
9: Quick look at our top stories we're working on at WTOP.
8: What does the law say about National Guard members standing near D.C. ballot drop-off boxes?
9: We're getting an update on the Pope after yesterday's surgery that confirmed a suspicion of lung cancer.
8: And we could see record high temperatures this afternoon.
9: Keep it here. Full details on these stories coming up.
8: 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And now we've got traffic and weather. Here is Rita.
21: Well, yet again, we're in another day full of delays throughout the area. Here's what we have that is out of the ordinary. Southbound 29 was in delays back to at least Tech Road, headed all the way toward Lorraine Avenue, which is before University Boulevard. Near Lorraine is where we had a report of a wreck. Westbound 50 in Maryland near the Beltway is a report of a crash. Updating the situation on Randolph Road in Colesville near Loxley Lane. This is not far from New Hampshire Avenue. Randolph Road is shut down in both directions. You're under police direction there for the pedestrian crash. This is between Sherwood Forest and Hamilton Place that they have this closure. Just follow the redirection. If you're in Virginia, northbound Route 1 near Occoquan Road, that had been the scene of a wreck. The good news on Route 7 eastbound is after Berlin Turnpike, like the crash cleared. Lanes are open. You may still find some delays. 234 Dumfries Road north of 95. Thanks to callers for letting us know the left side is blocked both ways with that wreck. And southbound on the Fairfax County Parkway near John J. Kingman Road is a crash. 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I'm Rita Kessler. Your next traffic report in about 10 minutes.
8: 7 News meteorologist Eileen Whalen. Sounds like it is sure going to be hot out there today.
12: Yeah, especially considering the time of year. I mean, mid-October, our average high 70 degrees, and there's a chance a few spots, especially south of D.C., could hit the 90-degree mark. In fact, temperatures now in the 60s, and temperatures tomorrow will pretty much stay in the 60s. So if it's a little too hot for your liking here on this Wednesday, we do have some changes on the horizon, all in part from a cold front that's going to sweep through later tonight. So the big weather story today will be the warm sunshine, and it will also become more humid. Now, after dark, as that front approaches, we could see an isolated shower, maybe a rumble of thunder, but then the front will be just to our south tomorrow, so mostly cloudy, temps in the mid-60s. And then Friday, we're going to track a stronger cold front. So Friday, we'll start off cloudy. We'll see some midday sunshine, highs in the 80s, and then it's going to turn windy, and we could see some thunderstorms Friday evening, and then temperatures will drop into the 50s for highs on Saturday and Sunday. And Sunday morning, we do even have the potential for frost and freezing conditions. So lots of changes over the next 7 days, but a warm morning this morning. It's 60 right now in Manassas. It's 64 in Frederick, and it's 65 already at Reagan National.
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8: 7:54. Today's Dear Health Report is sponsored by Johns Hopkins Medicine Arlington. We are seeing more signs of an early start to the flu season. A local infectious disease specialist tells Axios illnesses are adding up earlier than usual. He suggests older folks or those with underlying health problems might want to consider masking, and he strongly recommends getting a flu shot. More than 5% of Maryland's flu tests came back positive at the beginning of the month. That is up from roughly 2% during roughly the same period last year. Virginia is also documenting a rise in flu-related visits to emergency rooms. WTOP's To Your Health Report is sponsored by Johns Hopkins Medicine, located in Arlington in Ballston Quarter. And we've got sports powered by Maximus, moving people and technology forward. What's going on, Dave?
23: Well, the Capitals lose for the second time in three nights, this time 4-2 at Carolina, despite a strong start, Coach Spencer Carberry.
24: I thought we were fine early on. Penalties start to take a little bit of a toll and just a few mistakes there. And the faceoff there, we get caught with three guys below the goal line. And it's a hard league, and everyone here knows it. Our guys know it. And it's such a fine line, and we're just going to have to learn as a group.
23: On the bright side, Boone Jenner scores a goal for the third straight game. Playoff baseball, Tampa Bay gets six strikeouts over six scoreless innings from Freddie Peralta, and a fourth inning error leads to three race runs and a 3-1 win over Cleveland. That series now tied at a game apiece. NFL Commanders, because they're playing Monday Night Football, won't officially return to practice until tomorrow. Washington's lost seven of their last nine games with San Francisco. College football, Maryland welcomes back former players and alumni this Saturday for homecoming. Quarterback Malik Washington.
3: Guys that played, you know, over 50 years ago, coming back just to see the team and check on everybody and share stories about the tough times that they got through, or the good, the bad, the ugly, all the indifferent, the wisdom that a lot of those older players have that they can shine light on us.
23: Terps dealing with a four-game losing streak entering Saturday's showdown with Rutgers. Dave Preston, WTOP Sports.
8: All right, Dave, still ahead, more signs of higher prices are expected as new inflation numbers get released this morning. It's 7:56.
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25: Time to check traffic and weather together on WTOP with Rita Kessler.
26: And the top things we're watching right now include the latest wreck reported on outbound New York Avenue near South Dakota Avenue. Watch for response showing to the wreck. Looks like southbound 270 after the lane divide and after Old Georgetown Road. That is a report of a wreck with a growing delay. And Randolph Road still closed between Sherwood Forest and Hamilton Place for the pedestrian crash that happened near Loxley Lane. Expect to be under police direction. 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I'm Rita Kessler, your next traffic report in about 10 minutes.
8: 7 News meteorologist Eileen Whalen.
12: Well, we are tracking two strong fall fronts that are going to bring us some big temperature changes. So today is going to be unseasonably warm by about 20 degrees, highs between 86 and 91 with sunshine and southwest winds. Clouds will increase this evening with a chance for rain overnight. We'll have scattered showers tomorrow with cooler highs in the middle 60s. And then Friday, we'll have a chance for rain in the morning, some midday sunshine, highs in the lower 80s. And then Friday evening, it'll be windy and we'll have a chance for rain and storms as an even stronger cold front slides through. And that'll drop highs into the 50s for the weekend. Saturday, sunny but blustery, wind gusts to 35 miles per hour Saturday. And then Sunday morning, temperatures in the 30s. So we'll have frost and freeze concerns Sunday morning. Sunday afternoon, lighter winds with highs in the upper 50s. And it'll be cool and dry as we start next week. But definitely get ready for the October chill this weekend ahead of the unseasonably warm to hot weather later this afternoon as we near 90 and new daily record highs likely for the day. I'm 7 News meteorologist Eileen Whalen in the Storm Alert Weather Center.
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25: Well, good morning, everyone. I'm Kristen Diaz.
8: I'm John Aaron. Coming up,
25: today's blast of summer weather could set records for October.
28: The National Guard and D.C. ballot boxes. What is and isn't okay? I'm John Doman.
8: Schools deal with declines in enrollment. 8 o'clock.
25: From ABC News, I'm
6: Sherry Preston. In about a half hour, we get a new look at where inflation stands in what will be the final consumer price report before the midterms. The numbers are expected to show inflation up another 3.6% year over year. ABC's Karen Waugh has more on how the president is responding to what Americans say is their number one issue, the cost of living.
7: President Trump in Alaska last night insisted gas and grocery prices will come down soon.
11: That war is going to end very soon, and when it does, you're prices are going to come tumbling down. They already are.
7: But diesel prices spiking again. Just yesterday, the wholesale price that gas stations pay jumped as much as 30 cents per gallon because of refinery issues, coupled with new tensions in Saudi Arabia and in Ukraine, where President Trump's so-called energy ceasefire has yet to materialize.
6: Offices belonging to Saudi oil giant Aramco hit overnight in a Houthi strike on the company's headquarters. One official says the office of the CEO was among those hit. A ruling overnight regarding those banned news outlets from the White House.
13: A judge has again taken the side of media organizations targeted by President Trump. He's issued an order continuing to block the administration from banning CNN, MS Now, and Politico from the White House while the legal case proceeds. The White House says the ban was triggered by national security concerns.
6: ABC Sophie Flay. Pope Leo diagnosed with cancer following the removal of a nodule on his lung. ABC's Tom Sophie Burridge at the Vatican.
14: When the Pope announced that he had this abnormality, this growth on his lung, he said that it was discovered at an early stage, at an early phase. So, you know, that I think is one cause for optimism here. And we know that the cancer that he has, it is adenocarcinoma. It is the most common form of non-small cell lung cancer.
6: Dow futures pointing to a higher open. 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
15: 8:02 on this Wednesday, October 14th. It's currently 69 degrees at WTOP. Sunny today with a high that could reach the low 90s. I'm Kristen Diaz.
16: I'm John Aaron. Our top local story. Forget about that jacket today. 7 News meteorologist Eileen Whalen says this is going to be an unusually hot one.
12: Today could be one for the record books. We're forecasting highs between 86 and 91, 20 degrees above normal. The current record at DCA for today is 87, set back in 1975. And we need to get above 86 at Dulles and BWI to have new records. So a pretty sure bet later today.
16: Your full forecast is coming up in just a few minutes.
15: In other news, the legal fight over the National Guard's D.C. deployment returns to federal court today. At issue is whether President Trump had the authority to deploy troops in August of last year as part of a crime-fighting mission. Now, D.C. leaders argue the deployment is unnecessary, expensive, and amounts to the militarization of the city. The Trump administration says the Guard has helped reduce crime and protect federal interest in the nation's capital. Now, the appeals court previously allowed the troops to remain in place while the case moves forward. Appeals court will hear arguments on Trump's National Guard deployment later today.
16: Okay, so what does the law say about National Guard members standing around ballot drop boxes? Over the weekend, pictures and videos posted online sparked outrage ahead of the midterms. WTOP's John Doman gets answers from a local law professor.
28: The law says armed troops can only be near polling places to repel armed enemies of the U.S. Justin Hansford's a Howard University law professor and the director of the Thurgood Marshall Civil Rights Center. And he says that's clearly not what's happening in D.C. right now. But with so many troops on the ground,
17: there's no real way to be truly in the know as to whether it is a coincidence that they just happen to be loitering in front of a polling place or whether that was a order given to them.
28: Hansford says anything illegal would be prosecuted by the U.S. Attorney's Office, and he doesn't have high hopes there.
17: The question is who would do something about it if it is illegal? That's the worry.
28: So his advice?
17: They should 100% take a picture. They should 100% post that picture.
28: John Dome in WTOP News.
16: And the D.C. Joint Task Force tells WTOP service members are directed not to monitor polling locations.
15: In Baltimore City and Montgomery County, prosecutors have long complained that holding juveniles accountable for crimes, including car theft, is difficult because of the length of time it takes to get offenders linked with services. As WTOP's Kate Ryan reports, Maryland's governor is taking action to address the problem.
18: Under the directive from Governor Wes Moore, the Department of Juvenile Services is being told to develop a pilot program that would intervene in cases where children and teens steal cars. The focus of the program will be in Montgomery County and Baltimore City, where prosecutors say the number of kids, some as young as 12, involved in car theft has grown, and the ability to hold them accountable has been hampered by a lack of services. Montgomery County State's Attorney John McCarthy's office has said it applauds the governor's efforts to deal with the issue. Kate Ryan, WTOP News.
16: Public school enrollment is shrinking across the country, and local school systems are also feeling the impact. In Fairfax County, NBC4 reports numbers are down for a fourth straight year. School leaders say they ended up with about 4,000 fewer students than expected this fall, forcing them to restructure staff. Superintendent Michelle Reed says the focus now is on reassigning employees where they're needed rather than hiring more people.
0: What we've been very committed to at this time is not disrupting classrooms whenever possible. However, we do have staff that go out on long-term leave, so there will be times that we may need substitutes in classrooms that we may have a current qualified staff person who's not otherwise assigned to a classroom.
16: Experts say declining birth rates are to blame, as well as rising homeschooling numbers, private school enrollment, and the high cost of living. Also, officials in Montgomery County are looking into whether some schools should eventually close after they saw their first enrollment decline in 40 years.
1: Redemption has been the theme for 21-year-old Ilya Malinin.
15: The top figure skater and Fairfax native, known as the Quad God, followed up his disappointing performance at the Winter Olympics by winning a third straight gold medal at the World Figure Skating Championship back in March. And now he's paying tribute to the 67 people who lost their lives in the January 2025 plane crash near Reagan National Airport. On Instagram, he posted a preview of his short program dedicated to the members of the figure skating community who were on that plane that collided with an Army helicopter. The three-time world champion will make his Grand Prix season debut on November 13th.
16: Coming up,
2: rising prices and inflation back in the spotlight today. I'm John Werdock.
16: 807.
3: The proposed Union Pacific Norfolk Southern Rail merger may be decided in Washington, but communities across America could be left with a fallout. Communities could get stuck with more train traffic, block crossings, and congestion. That could mean delays for police, firefighters, ambulances, and commuters. 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Washington should listen and reject this bad deal. 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
15: Traffic and weather on WTOP. Here's Rita Kessler.
26: And let's update a few things that we have going on in the area. Southbound 270 after the lane divide after Old Georgetown Road. The wreck on the left side response has shown up to the scene. That delay is almost back to the lane divide. Southbound 270 itself is slow after Montrose Road, headed down the spur to join a delay on the outer loop that begins near the big curve. You'll also find in Maryland on southbound 29, delays from New Hampshire Avenue, now more of an off and on delay in through Four Corners, trying to head toward University Boulevard. It does look like that earlier wreck that we had near Lorraine Avenue has cleared. Randolph Road is still closed in Colesville near Loxley Lane. The closure points between Sherwood Forest and Hamilton Place. You're under redirection there for the pedestrian crash. A good idea to avoid that section of Randolph Road if you can. And this is not that far from New Hampshire Avenue, so something to think about if that is the way you normally take. If you're in Maryland coming into the district, inbound Suitland Parkway after Naylor Road, callers report the broken down vehicle in the right lane. Outbound New York Avenue near South Dakota Avenue was a report of a crash. While in Virginia, it looks like we have a new wreck on the Fairfax County Parkway. Northbound, a solid backup headed all the way to and past Burke Center Parkway. That may be where we have the wreck. Southbound is still slow headed toward John J. Kingman Road, where we had the crash. Experience nothing less than exceptional every day at Genesis of Rockville. In person on Rockville Pike or online at genesisofrockville.com. I'm Rita Kessler, your next traffic report in about 10 minutes.
15: Thank you, Rita. 7 News meteorologist Eileen Whalen.
12: Well, there's a chance a few spots, especially south of D.C., could hit the 90-degree mark here on this 14th day of October. That's a good 20 degrees above normal. So record high temperatures are possible ahead of a cold front that'll bring a chance for rain and storms after dark this evening. Overnight scattered showers expected tomorrow with cooler highs in the 60s. We're back to around 80 Friday with a chance for rain and storms with an even stronger cold front that'll bring some pretty cold air for the weekend. Highs in the 50s, lows in the 30s, and it'll be pretty windy Saturday. I'm 7 News meteorologist Eileen Whalen in the Storm Alert Weather Center.
15: Right now it is 64 degrees in Laurel and in Farragut Square, 63 degrees in Springfield. Money news on WTOP. Taiwan says it plans to buy millions of tons of liquefied natural gas each year from a major U.S. energy project in Alaska. Now, the proposed deal would include up to $4.4 billion in investment and would help diversify Taiwan's energy supply. President Trump is calling it one of the biggest deals ever made. The agreement also comes as Taiwan awaits a major U.S. arms package amid ongoing tensions with China. Well, you're not imagining it. The everyday things we buy are still more expensive than they used to be. WTOP business reporter John Wardock explains.
2: The latest data on consumer prices could show inflation is not going away. MarketWatch surveyed economists and they think the consumer price index rose 0.6% in September. That's slightly higher than August. And when compared to last year, consumer prices are up 3.6%, well above the Federal Reserve's target of 2%. John Wardock, WTOP News.
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15: It's now 8:15. 15. I'm Kristen Diaz.
16: I'm John Aaron. We have an update now in the Naresh Bhatt murder trial. Yesterday was day five when jurors heard dramatic testimony about evidence found inside the couple's Manassas Park home. Detectives testified a forensic blood detection test caused the master bedroom and bathroom to light up blue, indicating what prosecutors described as a heavily blood-stained scene that had apparently been cleaned. Investigators also questioned parts of Bhatt's explanation surrounding his wife's disappearance. He has pleaded not guilty. Mamta Kafle Bhatt's body has never been found.
15: Well, the countdown is on to Election Day, and WTOP is taking a closer look at key contests and what's driving voters across the region. WTOP's Scott Gelman tells us about the top concern in Northern Virginia.
0: Data centers aren't on the ballot directly here in Virginia, but voters are thinking about their impact.
6: Data centers is a huge thing here, right? I mean, it's taking up a lot of space. We worry about the water that it's using.
7: Because of the way our government works, I think every elected official needs to have some kind of position on data centers.
0: That's becoming more common. Recent polling suggests three-quarters of U.S. voters wouldn't want a data center built close to where they live. The economy is expected to be the top issue on voters' minds, and data centers are a part of that.
11: People are very concerned that some of the deals that are being offered to data center developers involve processes that will end up with people paying higher bills for their utilities.
0: That's Stephen Farnsworth, professor emeritus of political science at the University of Mary Washington. Not everyone, though, is worrying about them. Some people are celebrating the jobs and money they bring in.
13: There's been a demonization of the PJM and data centers as a whole, but I think

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1: $50,000 to rebuild the water towers and teamed up with a nonprofit, For Peace. And he says it's been satisfying to help people who are fighting the battle of their lives.
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3: A long-delayed border crossing between China and North Korea is finally set to open. The bridge is designed to create a larger and more efficient trade route between the two countries. It was expected to be operational more than a decade ago, but has been set back by repeated delays. The new crossing is expected to take pressure off an older structure that currently carries more than 70% of official trade between the neighboring countries.
4: Here are the top stories we're working on at WTOP.
3: Prince George's County Executive Aisha Brayboy praises the decision to block a government reorganization that would close the Beltsville Agricultural Research Center.
4: A federal judge says President Trump's press ban is a likely violation of the First Amendment.
3: The Pope is recovering after surgery to remove a cancerous growth from his lung.
4: Full details on these stories coming up in the minutes ahead.
3: Traffic and weather on WTOP. Here's Rita Kessler.
5: While talking to a caller, it seems that northbound 95, the main lanes and the express lanes, but they were in the express lanes, unusually slow out of Lorton through Newington and into Springfield onto the inner loop of the Beltway. The delay takes you to about after 95 and before Braddock Road. We have not heard of any reports of any incidents, but just keep an eye out, especially in the express lanes, for anything that may be going on there. The delay also continues off 95, headed on to 395 toward Edsel Road, then off and on volume from there to King Street, and then from the Pentagon, headed across the 14th Street Bridge. We also have southbound to 70 after Old Georgetown Road. The earlier wreck had been along the left side. Looks like that has cleared with the lanes open, so those delays are easing, but you're still slow near Montrose Road, headed to the lane divide, and then toward Old Georgetown Road. Then it looks good as you try to get onto the inner loop. The southbound spur, however, it's slow its length. Try to get onto the outer loop to join a delay that begins near the big curve, headed toward the American Legion Bridge. Randolph Road is still shut down near Loxley Lane between Sherwood Forest and Hamilton Place for the pedestrian crash. You're under redirection. A good idea to avoid that area if you can. This is not far off from New Hampshire Avenue, so something to keep in mind. Back in Virginia, northbound on the Fairfax County Parkway, after Burke Center Parkway, a report of a wreck with a growing backup. While coming from Maryland into the district, 50 in the BW Parkway, very slow before 202, either headed on to New York Avenue all the way to Bladensburg Road or on to DC 295 all the way to the 11th Street Bridge. If your furnace sounds like a washing machine filled with pots and pans, then it sounds like you need an expert. 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I'm Rita Kessler, your next traffic report in about 10 minutes.
4: 7 News meteorologist Eileen Whalen, sounds like we're getting ready for a blast of summer today.
6: Yeah, exactly. So get ready as high temperatures soar into the upper 80s. Heat index values certainly will get into the lower 90s as humidity levels rise. But we will enjoy sunshine mixed with a few fair weather clouds today. Once the sun goes down, we'll at least track a chance for an isolated shower or storm. But more widely scattered showers will develop overnight, especially by dawn. So we could have some wet weather tomorrow morning. And tomorrow's going to be a cloudier day and cooler with highs in the mid-60s, pretty much temperatures where they are now. And then on Friday, we'll briefly rebound back into the lower 80s with high humidity ahead of an even stronger cold front. So if you have plans Friday evening, know that we have a risk for rain, storms, and strong winds that could gust 40 miles per hour. And then get ready for some chilly October weather for the weekend. Highs will be in the 50s, and Sunday morning, lows will be in the 30s. So it's going to feel pretty cold, but pretty mild out there right now. In fact, we're already in the 70s in Western Maryland, 73 in Hagerstown, 62 in Manassas, and 66 downtown.
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8: 15 years ago, China adversary, the Russia adversary, the Iran adversary would probe or perhaps do some reconnaissance. Now we're seeing actual pre-positioning of potential adverse effects on critical infrastructure from our adversaries. The other thing we're seeing is increased

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6: Social workers can get bogged down by paperwork. WTOP's Mike Morello reports a new AI tool is helping cut down on that in Fairfax County and giving workers more time with families.
7: The county is using a system called Beam Notes to help generate case notes and paperwork for social workers. Alicia Blackwell is the deputy director of Fairfax County's Department of Family Services.
8: Instead of looking down to type notes and try to make sure we get everything word for word, we can look up, we can make eye contact, and we can have some really meaningful and engaging conversations in a way.
7: Social worker Brahima Maluba says the technology is reducing the time he spends on documentation.
9: So it saved me at least a whole day a week.
7: It's only used if the people he's working with say okay to it. And he says it's allowed him to be more present in conversations.
9: I'm constantly looking at them, talking to them, rather than head down typing a note on a computer.
7: Blackwell says what it creates is closely reviewed.
8: Practitioners are responsible for reviewing that information before it goes into the systems of record.
7: Another benefit, she says, the better work-life balance it provides social workers. In Fairfax, Mike Morello, WTOP News.
5: 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Dave Preston.
10: Talking hockey this morning as the Capitals drop consecutive games for the first time in the young season, slipping 4-2 at Carolina. Dylan Strom.
11: We weren't able to sustain the pressure like we did in the first game of the year here, and we let them get rolling too much. I thought just a little too much relying on LT and you know, making them make great save after great save. So just, you know, got to work on getting pucks out and sustaining some pressure, especially against a team like this. It's when they get in that spin cycle, it's tough to kind of get out of it. You saw it in the second period there. It felt like we were in our own end most of the period.
10: Strom notches his team-high fifth assist of the season, and the Lost Caps begin a five-game homestand tonight by hosting Montreal. Playoff baseball, Tampa Bay takes advantage of a fielding error by Cleveland third baseman Jose Ramirez, plating three runs in the fourth inning, and that stands in a 3-1 victory over the Guardians to tie up the series at a game apiece. NFL Commanders, because they're playing on Monday Night Football, won't officially return to practice until tomorrow. That gives them a little extra time to stew over Sunday's meltdown in overtime. College football, midway through the season, you always want to hand out grades. It's an incomplete for Virginia Tech on the penalty front as head coach James Franklin is focused on the flying flags that have troubled his team as of late.
12: I'm most concerned, first of all, with pre-snap penalties because they're focus penalties and post-whistle penalties because I think they're selfish penalties. Those are the ones that we spend most of our time focused on and eliminating those.
10: Hokies were receiving votes in both polls just a couple weeks ago, but have now dropped two straight. They take on Georgia Tech Saturday. I'm taking Tech to win that game. Dave Preston, WTOP Sports.
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13: I'm Eric White from Federal News Network. On Wednesday's Federal Drive, government is finding new ways to collect information, make decisions, and solve problems. We'll look at how USDA wants better data while asking farmers for less of it, and what a new GAO review says about turning disaster resilience funding into completed projects. 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
5: Coming up after traffic and weather, a federal judge puts a temporary pause on a change that would close the Beltsville Agricultural Research Center. Good morning, it's 8:27.
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6: Traffic and weather, here is Rita.
18: And right now, if you're traveling on the Suitland Parkway, it is inbound Suitland Parkway after Branch Avenue, after Naylor Road. The broken down vehicle reported in the right lane. And then you have a delay after that that'll take you past Stanton Road, headed all the way to and across the Douglas Bridge on to South Capitol Street. If you're on New York Avenue outbound near South Dakota Avenue, that was a report of a wreck. Southbound 270 after Old Georgetown Road, everything gone there. The lanes are open. Not even seeing a delay getting down that portion of 270. The southbound 270 delays, however, are out of Clarksburg, headed into Gaithersburg toward Montgomery Village Avenue. Then from 370 off and on down the 270 spur and onto the outer loop of the Beltway. Randolph Road still closed near Loxley Lane in both directions and under police direction. For the pedestrian crash and in Virginia, northbound Fairfax County Parkway after Burke Center Parkway was the wreck. 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I'm Rita Kessler, your next traffic report in about 10 minutes.
5: Thank you very much. Today, we're going to be seeing sunny skies and high temperatures that could reach record levels. Expect a warm day. Some of us could get into the lower 90s. Right now, though, we're in the 60s for most of us. DuPont Circle, 65, 62 in Germantown. Annandale's at 67, and it's already 70 degrees here at WTOP.
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6: Good morning, I'm John Aaron.
5: Hi there, I'm Kristen Diaz. Teddy Gellman is our producer.
6: Our top story, a federal judge has temporarily blocked the Agriculture Department from moving forward with a major reorganization plan that would close offices and relocate employees across 8 agencies. The ruling also halts plans that include closing the 6,500-acre Beltsville Agricultural Research Center. Prince George's County Executive Aisha Braveboy tells WTOP the ruling saves nearly 1,000 jobs. She also says the closure would have led to a roughly $450 million reduction in the state's gross domestic product.
19: Prince George's County in the state of Maryland has been really hit hard by many of the policies of this administration and the attack really on federal workers. And so we're really excited that this ruling keeps these jobs here.
6: The Trump administration is likely to appeal the ruling.
5: Well, there is a new development in the legal battle between the Trump administration and three news outlets that cover the White House.
20: A judge has, again, taken the side of media organizations targeted by President Trump. He's issued an order continuing to block the administration from banning CNN, MS Now, and Politico from the White House while the legal case proceeds. The White House says the ban was triggered by national security concerns.
5: Now, the ABC's Sophie Flay reporting.
6: The Vatican says Pope Leo spent a tranquil night in a Rome hospital following an operation to remove the lower lobe of his right lung. Doctors have also now confirmed a cancer diagnosis. That outcome had been suspected by preoperative tests and was confirmed during surgery. A Vatican medical bulletin made no mention of any treatment going forward. The statement indicated that doctors had removed all suspect tissue in hopes of removing any lingering traces of the cancer. The 71-year-old pontiff was in the operating room for about 3 hours.
5: President Trump's announcement of an energy ceasefire between Ukraine and Russia does not appear to be holding. At least 600,000 people are said to be without power after Russia launched an aerial attack that hit Ukrainian energy infrastructure. President Volodymyr Zelensky calls it a targeted Russian ballistic missile strike specifically against energy infrastructure, the very infrastructure covered by the ceasefire announced by the American president. WTOP's national security correspondent J.J. Green tells us what else he is hearing from Ukrainian leadership.
0: I'm getting reports today from Ukraine that there was no warning this time. So that raises a huge question. Did Washington secure an agreement that Russia's violating or announce an undertaking that Moscow never formally accepted? And those are very different diplomatic failures, according to one diplomatic source that I spoke to from Ukraine today. And the measure of a ceasefire, we're reminded quite often, is not what leaders announce, but whether the weapons stop hitting their targets.
5: In a separate attack, Bulgaria is blaming Russia for a drone attack that sank two ships on the Black Sea yesterday. One of them was a Ukrainian-operated vessel. Rescuers are still searching for 11 missing crew members.
6: A bipartisan group of senators is calling for the White House to rescind its agreement with Russia that allows Vladimir Putin to sell diesel fuel to us. More from WTOP's Mitchell Miller today on The Hill.
21: The lawmakers say the deal with Russia is a betrayal of Ukraine as well as U.S. allies. They also argue that it won't provide any appreciable relief from high diesel prices for Americans. Six Republicans have joined six Democrats in signing a letter to the White House, including former Senate Majority Leader Mitch McConnell. Asked about the lawmakers' concerns, the president suggested the agreement is more than about the U.S.
22: That's a diesel deal that's going to be released into the world because the world market suffered with high prices.
21: But the senators argue the deal rewards Putin, who they call a tyrant. Just last month, Congress passed a bill named after the late Senator Lindsey Graham that imposed broader sanctions against Russia. On Capitol Hill, Mitchell Miller, WTOP News.
5: Montgomery County Police are investigating a deadly crash after a vehicle hit a pedestrian. When police arrived to Randolph Road and Sherwood Forest Drive just after 7 a.m. this morning, they found that an adult female victim had been struck. As the investigation continues, Randolph Road is shut down in both directions between Sherwood Forest and Hamilton Place.
6: The health of the Chesapeake Bay is rated as a C+. That's the highest grade it's ever gotten. But as WTOP's Anna Golden reports, advocates say there is more work ahead.
23: Local leaders and scientists gathered to celebrate, but they reiterated the need for restoration funding. Hillary Harp Falk, the president and CEO of the Chesapeake Bay Foundation, which is a nonprofit advocacy organization with the goal of preserving the bay, added that things are just getting started.
24: This news is building on decades of success and hard work. And so if we want to continue to see the restoration of the Chesapeake Bay and its rivers and streams moving off of the Environmental Protection's Dirty Waters list, we need to keep going.
23: In a budget proposed by President Trump's administration, there would be a nearly $2 million cut to the U.S. Environmental Protection Agency's Chesapeake Bay program's budget, according to the Chesapeake Bay Foundation. The president also signed an executive order last month repealing a nearly 20-year-old executive order that ensured restoration efforts for the bay. However, many leaders are saying that the proof that restoration efforts are working is in the grade. Anna Golden, WTOP News.
5: Today's To Your Health report is sponsored by Johns Hopkins Medicine Arlington. There's a growing body of evidence that suggests weight loss drugs can slow down or even reverse aging. The largest GLP-1 drug makers recently found that overweight or diabetic patients on their medications had reduced biological aging compared with those taking a placebo. The companies use technology that measures biological aging by analyzing DNA or proteins. Novo Nordisk says its drugs, Ozempic and Wegovy, slowed patients' aging by about 2 to 3 years, and in some instances, even longer. WTOP's To Your Health report is sponsored by Johns Hopkins Medicine, located in Arlington and Ballston Quarter.
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6: 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It's 8:37.
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5: Get a check of our traffic with Rita Kessler.
18: And right now, let's update the situation in Virginia on the northbound Fairfax County Parkway after Burke Center Parkway. The crash taking the left lane and causing a bit of a backup. You'll also find 123 is very slow trying to head toward that intersection and past it toward Burke Center Parkway. Not sure if that is a direct result of this crash and the delays on the Fairfax County Parkway, but again, it's just a messy intersection in and around that area. We also still have the delays on northbound 95, either getting onto 395 all the way towards Seminary and King Street, or getting onto the inner loop of the Beltway, which now takes you all the way past 236 in Annandale, or onto the outer loop headed toward Van Dorn Street. You'll also find eastbound 66 slows through Manassas, passing 28 in Centerville, approaching and passing Route 50, and trying to get on to the inner loop of the Beltway. In Maryland, Randolph Road still closed near Loxley Lane. This is between Sherwood Forest and Hamilton Place. Those are the actual closure points on Randolph Road. You're under police direction for the pedestrian crash. We also had the problem on the inbound to Suitland Parkway after Branch Avenue. Near Alabama, after Naylor Road, the right lane was blocked with a broken down vehicle. That delay not as bad as it had been. They may have managed to move it out of the roadway. Then it slows basically from after Alabama Avenue all the way to and across the Douglas Bridge. Keep an eye out for a possible crash right in the area of that circle before you get onto the bridge. 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I'm Rita Kessler, your next traffic report in about 10 minutes.
5: 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Here's 7 News meteorologist Eileen Whalen.
25: Well, tracking some big weather changes over the next several days. A summery feel today with highs between 86 and 91. Record highs possible. We'll have a chance for rain this evening and overnight with a cold front. So cooler tomorrow with showers and highs in the mid-60s. Temperatures rebound Friday to 80 degrees, but then another strong cold front brings rain and storms Friday evening and a blustery chill for the upcoming weekend. Unseasonably cool, highs in the 50s, and we could have some frost and freeze concerns come Sunday morning. I'm 7 News meteorologist Eileen Whalen in the Storm Alert Weather Center.
6: 62 degrees now in Germantown, 65 at DuPont Circle, and 67 in Annandale.
5: Money news on WTOP. One of the top Thanksgiving travel destinations in the world is in Virginia. Travel and Tour World is out with its list of the top 50 Thanksgiving travel destinations, and Williamsburg, Virginia comes in at number 23 globally. The publication says Williamsburg's cooking demonstrations and colonial-inspired feast reveal the holiday's evolving American story. The top three Thanksgiving travel destinations are Paris for its expatriate gatherings, New York City for its parade, and Plymouth, Massachusetts for its reenactments.
6: We have a scary finding ahead of Halloween. WTOP business reporter John Wardock explains.
1: LendingTree surveyed 2,000 Americans and found 61% of consumers say they are cutting back on some Halloween spending this year due to economic uncertainty. The survey also found Americans will spend an average of $162 on Halloween this year, down $30 from last year. And almost one in four consumers say they expect to go into debt for the holiday. John Wardock, WTOP News.
5: Now to Spotsylvania County, where Caitlin Akins has been missing for 11 years. She vanished when she was 19. Her former stepfather is the prime suspect. He's also set to stand trial for sexually assaulting Akins and her sister when they were kids. Now, he says he won't be able to get a fair trial, and he wants it moved to another county. It's a story you're hearing first from WTOP's Neil Augenstein.
10: James Branton has not been charged in connection with Caitlin Akins' disappearance when she was an adult. His lawyer says Branton has been investigated and harassed by law enforcement, social media, and news organizations since 2015 when he agreed to drop her off at the Springfield Mall, and that the potential jury pool has been poisoned. In another motion, Branton's lawyers say prosecutors should not be able to tell the jury that Caitlin Akins disappeared. The argument is he's charged with sexually abusing the girls when they were young between the years of 2006 and 2011, and Caitlin Akins was last seen in 2015, so there's no connection between the crimes and her disappearance. But earlier, the prosecution told a judge that the sex offenses provided a motive for Branton to kill Caitlin Akins. Neil Augenstein, WTOP News.
6: Coming up,
11: a newly revealed NFL coaching evaluation says the quiet part out loud about Brian Flores. I'm Rob Woodfork.
6: 844.
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5: It's now 8:45. I'm Kristen Diaz.
6: I'm John Aaron. The NFL's hiring practices are again being scrutinized after a previously sealed evaluation of coach Brian Flores surfaced in his discrimination lawsuit against the league. In today's DC Sports Filter, WTOP's Rob Woodfork says the document may reveal more about the evaluators than the coach.
11: Apparently, Brian Flores being articulate is a surprise. A recruiting firm's memo for the Raiders calls Flores, quote, polished and a good presenter despite growing up in Brownsville, Brooklyn. The word despite doing some heavy lifting there. Then it credits friendship with a billionaire's son for teaching him to relate to upper class people. Sounds a lot like racial stereotyping to me. The same memo says he can fool you with his polish upwards and lists his lawsuit as a potential distraction. The memo makes serious allegations about Flores' conduct, and those deserve scrutiny based on evidence, not stereotypes. So does his coaching resume. Two straight winning seasons in Miami despite allegations the Dolphins were tanking his first year and now coordinating Minnesota's top-ranked scoring defense. Which brings me to Washington. The Commanders may need another coach if Dan Quinn can't turn this season around. And I'd put Flores near the top of the interview list. Not because he's suing the NFL and not in spite of it. because his resume warrants it. The NFL says it wants the best coaches. But when the people making the decisions can't see past their own biases, how many of the best are they overlooking? I'm Rob Woodfork, and that's DC Sports Filtered.
5: Take a look at our top stories we're working on at WTOP.
6: Our National Guard troops monitoring ballot drop boxes in D.C.
5: The Pope is said to be recovering well after yesterday's surgery to remove cancer from his lung.
6: Our temperatures could reach record highs today.
5: Keep it here. Full details on these stories in the minutes ahead.
6: Now we've got traffic and weather. Let's go to Rita.
18: A lot of delays in the area. If you're on the inbound Suitland Parkway, delays now begin in the district before Alabama Avenue. This is going to take you all the way to and across the Douglas Bridge onto South Capitol Street. There may be a wreck as you kind of come around that circle before you get onto the bridge, so something to keep in mind, but it is pretty much a solid delay all the way there. If you're on northbound I-295, that delay is from Joint Base Anacostia Bowling all the way across the 11th Street Bridge and continuing across the length of the freeway and across the Case Bridge, but your lane should be open along that entire stretch. Outbound New York Avenue near South Dakota Avenue had been the scene of a wreck. You'll also find in Maryland, Randolph Road, still closed near Loxley Lane. The closure points are between Sherwood Forest and Hamilton Place for the crash investigation involving a pedestrian. Watch for the redirection. A good idea still to avoid that stretch of Randolph Road, not far from New Hampshire Avenue. If you're in Virginia, it is the northbound Fairfax County Parkway after Burke Center Parkway. The left lane blocked with the wreck. Northbound 123 is very slow, trying to head to and past the Fairfax County Parkway as well, so something to keep in mind. Northbound 95, still slow in Springfield, getting onto the inner loop all the way around toward 236 in Annandale. There may be a crash after 236 in Annandale, possibly out of the roadway. 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I'm Rita Kessler, your next traffic report in about 10 minutes.
5: 7 News meteorologist Eileen Whalen.
25: Near record highs possible today will climb between 86 and 91 with sunshine and high humidity. Later this evening, we'll track a chance for rain and storms with a cold front, so tomorrow will be cooler with highs in the mid-60s, clouds, and scattered showers. A stronger cold front will move through on Friday, and it will bring strong winds, the potential for thunderstorms, and cold weather for the upcoming weekend. Highs will be in the 50s. Saturday, wind gusts to 35 miles per hour, and Sunday morning frost and freeze alerts likely to be issued. I'm 7 News meteorologist Eileen Whalen in the Storm Alert Weather Center.
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5: 8:51.
6: This unusual October heat is putting extra strain on the power grid. It's especially affecting areas across Maryland, Virginia, and the rest of the Mid-Atlantic. The Energy Department has now issued an emergency order allowing grid operator PJM to delay some maintenance work and keep more power lines in service through Friday. Officials say the move is meant to reduce the risk of outages as demand rises during the warmer-than-normal weather. PJM says growing energy use, including use from data centers, has also added pressure to the region's power supply.
5: Well, you may want to check your medicine cabinet. If you buy pain relievers from Amazon, there's nearly 113,000 bottles of Amazon Basic Care Extra Strength Acetaminophen who are affected now after customers reported discolored tablets. The recall involves 200 counts, 500 counts, 1,000 count bottles. That's a big bottle. With specific lot numbers and expiration dates, Amazon says the recall was issued voluntarily in coordination with the manufacturer and the FDA. Now, the company says there have been no reports of injuries or health problems linked to the recalled medication. And anyone who purchased those products should have already been notified.
6: Tis the season for the spread of respiratory illnesses, and experts say early action is your best protection.
0: As cold and flu season approaches, doctors are urging families to protect themselves before they get sick. That starts with getting the recommended vaccines. Flu, RSV, and COVID are all expected to circulate this fall and winter. Major medical groups recommend that everyone aged 6 months and older get a flu vaccine. Higher dose shots are also available for adults 65 and older. That vaccine can reduce the risk of hospitalization and death by about half. The CDC recommends getting vaccinated by the end of October. RSV can be especially dangerous for infants and older adults. Shots can help protect both of those groups. Women can also get an RSV vaccine during pregnancy to help protect their newborn. COVID vaccines are also available, and experts say they're especially important for those at risk of severe illness. Experts say it's important to stay home when you're feeling sick to avoid spreading it to others. And if you're feeling extreme symptoms like an unusually high or persistent fever, call your doctor because they may be able to prescribe medications that can reduce the severity of your illness. With your Medical Minute, I'm Yuri Benajad.
5: All right, John, how does this sound? Candy-flavored chicken wings.
6: Terrible. What do you think?
5: You know, I thought, well, maybe it was like a pretend thing, like, yeah, or like a candy that was shaped like a chicken wing.
6: No,
5: we're talking actual chicken.
6: Right.
5: Well, that is candy flavored. My goodness. All right.
6: Who's eating a chicken wing and says this doesn't have enough sugar?
5: Wingstop, apparently. For Halloween, the restaurant chain has partnered with Sour Patch Kids to create Wicked Punch, a sweet and sour flavor combining a berry glaze. See, berry on chicken.
6: Yeah.
5: I don't know.
6: Mm.
5: With the candy brand's signature sour than sweet taste. Wingstop says the limited time flavor will be available nationwide October 27th with early access for club Wingstop members. The promotion will remain on menus through November 5th. Or while supplies last.
6: Yeah, don't worry. Supplies will last. They're not going anywhere.
5: You know, but at the same time, when I think about, okay, something sweet and a little sour on poultry, that kind of reminds me of like cranberry sauce for, you know, Thanksgiving.
6: You're stretching, but...
5: No, that doesn't work.
6: Sounds to me like my stomach hurts.
5: It's the coating that kind of takes me off. All right, let's talk sports here on WTOP, powered by Maximus, moving people and technology forward. Dave Preston.
2: I liked it under its original name, Sweet and Sour Chicken.
6: Yes,
2: you know
6: that is good.
2: Yeah, cherries, maybe some pineapples in the mix too.
5: But if it's not gooey, if it's not saucy, and it's more like a dry rub, does that change things?
6: And it's berry flavored. Because who doesn't eat chicken and say, I want something sugary and berry flavored?
2: Very, very much pun is thrown in there, too. Capitals can't contain Carolina in their 4-2 loss to the Hurricanes. Goaltender Logan Thompson.
20: You can see why they're the Stanley Cup champs. They smothered you and took away a lot of our time, and they came out to play tonight. So, fun game, back and forth game, I'm sure. Fun for their crowd. I'm not happy with the result.
2: Thompson ties the season high with 31 saves in the loss. Caps have a chance for a little home cooking. Even if it is sweet chicken wings, as they play their next five in D.C. Playoff baseball, Tampa Bay gets 6 strikeouts over 6 scoreless innings from Freddie Peralta, and a fourth inning error leads to 3 Rays runs and a 3-1 victory over Cleveland. That ties up the series at a game apiece. NFL pumpkin patch alert if you plan on perusing for pumpkins the afternoon of November 1st because the Commanders were playing at night. Think again. The Philadelphia Inquirer reports that the league is considering moving Washington's game with the Eagles out of the primetime window because both teams are now off to slow starts. So
6: shifted due to terribleness.
2: Yes. Yeah. College football, Maryland's midway through its regular season. Coach Mike Loxley's midterm report card, not ideal.
7: You know, when you look at the first half of our year, 2-4 ain't good enough. I'm super frustrated. Our players are super frustrated because we know we're better than what we've played. And that's what motivates us. I believe we played some really good teams in the first half of our year. I think we've learned some great lessons playing these really good teams.
2: That's right. Terps' first three Big Ten opponents are a combined 16-2. Dave Preston, WTOP Sports.
6: 8:57.
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5: Traffic and weather on WTOP. Let's bring in Rita Kessler.
18: And the top things that we're watching right now include the delay on the inbound to Suitland Parkway after Stanton Road and before Martin Luther King Jr. Avenue. Headed all the way to and across the Douglas Bridge. Within this delay near Howard Road, there is a report of a crash. Northbound I-295, a solid backup from Malcolm X Avenue and Joint Base Anacostia Bowling across the 11th Street Bridge, headed all the way into the northbound 3rd Street Tunnel. And Randolph Road near Loxley Lane. This is between Sherwood Forest and Hamilton Place. This is still the closure of the crash involving a pedestrian. 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I'm Rita Kessler, your next traffic report in about 10 minutes.
6: 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Right now, it's 69 at Reagan National.
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5: Well, good morning. I'm Kristen Diaz.
6: I'm John Aaron. Coming up,
5: futures drop on Wall Street as inflation numbers come in hotter than expected.
23: When it comes to National Guard troops near ballot boxes, what's legal and what isn't? I'm John Doman.
24: Prosecutors say they look forward to working with Maryland's governor on curbing teen car theft. I'm Kate Ryan.
6: There's an October scorcher in today's forecast. 9 o'clock.
27: From ABC News, I'm Sherry Preston. Inflation accelerating again last month. Prices for nearly everything up, according to new numbers from the Labor Department. ABC's Jim Ryan takes a look.
28: The all items column in the Consumer Price Index for September finds prices rising 0.6% from August and 3.7% compared to the same month last year. That's well above the Federal Reserve's inflation target of 2%. Much of last month's increase is the result of soaring energy prices. Strip out the cost of food and fuel, and year-over-year inflation advanced a more modest 2.6% in September.
27: Catholics around the world are praying for Pope Leo now that the Vatican confirms he has lung cancer. ABC's Tom Sufi Burridge is in Vatican City.
29: The Pope's older brother, Louis Lou Prevost, telling ABC News he is also battling cancer. Prevost says he is currently in a clinical trial. Prevost saying, "Needless to say, it's been a nightmare between my current treatments and then adding the news of my brother's cancer." He says the family has been told the surgery was successful, but is still waiting for a final prognosis, adding, "Please keep praying for a good final outcome."
27: More than 500,000 people are without power in Ukraine after widespread Russian attacks, including on Kyiv. President Trump barnstorming the country with stops in Arizona, Montana, Georgia, Florida, and North Carolina in the coming days. All states he won in 2024.
30: Former President Obama now getting involved, too.
31: I'll be honest with you. I never imagined some of the stuff that's been going on in our country lately.
30: the former president recording more than a dozen videos backing Democrats across the country.
27: ABC Chief White House Correspondent Mary Bruce. Iran's Revolutionary Guard says a cargo ship is sunk in the Strait of Hormuz after hitting a naval mine. The Iran-backed Houthi rebels striking the headquarters of Saudi oil giant Aramco, damaging the offices of senior executives, including the company CEO. You're listening to ABC News.
6: It's 9:02 on Wednesday, October 14th. We're at 72 degrees already. It'll be sunny with highs going up to around 90 later. Good morning. I'm John Aaron.
5: Hi there. I'm Kristen Diaz. Glad you're with us. If you're already putting away the short sleeve tees, you might want to bring them back out today. 7 News meteorologist Eileen Whalen tells us about the potentially record high temps.
1: Well, did you know that we have never reached 90 degrees after October 11th? Today is October 14th, and we could have a new daily record high, the current record at Reagan 87 set back in 1975, and the current records at Dulles and BWI are 86.
6: The full forecast is coming up.
5: Legal fight over the National Guard's D.C. deployment returns to federal court today. At issue is whether President Trump had the authority to deploy troops in August of last year as part of a crime-fighting mission. D.C. leaders argue the deployment is unnecessary, expensive, and amounts to the militarization of the city. The Trump administration says the Guard has helped reduce crime and protect federal interest in the nation's capital. Now, the appeals court previously allowed the troops to remain in place while the case moves forward.
6: Some D.C. residents are concerned, meanwhile, after recent pictures and videos were posted online showing Guard members standing by ballot drop boxes. So what does the law say about that? Here's WTOP's John Doman.
23: Civil rights activists say there are instances where the National Guard is veering right up to the line of voter intimidation.
3: It's a long road to get to a place where it would be legal for troops to be involved in, quote unquote, protecting the polls.
23: Justin Hansford's a Howard University law professor and the director of the Thurgood Marshall Civil Rights Center. Now, the law says armed troops can only be near polling places to repel armed enemies of the U.S., but he worries there's more going on here.
3: When they were called out on it, they claimed, oh, you know, we were just walking by and, you know, we just happened to be in the area. And so it's very gray and fuzzy. They're everywhere in the city.
23: John Dome in WTOP News.
6: The D.C. Joint Task Force tells WTOP service members are not being told to monitor polling locations.
5: Maryland Governor Wes Moore's call to tackle car theft by kids as young as 12 is getting positive reaction from prosecutors in Montgomery County and Baltimore City. WTOP's Kate Ryan.
24: Just 2 weeks ago, a motorcyclist in Baltimore City was killed when a stolen car driven by a 12-year-old struck and killed him. In August, a driver in Montgomery County died in a collision that also involved a stolen car driven by a 13-year-old. Now, Governor Wes Moore has called on the Department of Juvenile Services to create coordinated responses in those jurisdictions tailored to tackle car theft by children and teens. A spokesperson for the Montgomery County State's Attorney, John McCarthy, says his office applauds the governor's efforts. Baltimore City State's Attorney Ivan Bates has also said he looks forward to tackling what he called a public safety crisis. Kate Ryan, WTOP News.
6: Police are investigating a deadly crash involving a vehicle and a pedestrian. Montgomery County officers were called to Randolph Road and Sherwood Forest Drive just after 7 this morning. They found an adult female victim and the striking vehicle. Authorities say the driver did remain at the scene. Randolph Road was shut down in both directions between Sherwood Forest and Hamilton Place for the investigation.
5: Student enrollment in Fairfax County Public Schools is on the decline, and it mirrors a nationwide trend. The school district has lost more than 4,000 students since last year. NBC4 reports this is the fourth straight year of the decline. Superintendent Michelle Reed gave some context during last week's school board meeting.
4: We know that we have, for over a decade, have had fewer kindergartners than we have seniors graduating. What's mitigated that traditionally are students moving in, often from out of country, in the middle and high school, the secondary years, which we're not seeing this year or last year.
5: Now, Reed says the current plan is to reassign employees instead of hiring more staff. Education experts say declining birth rates are among the biggest factors behind the trend, including more homeschooling and private school enrollment. Montgomery County Public Schools are also considering closures after seeing the first enrollment decline in 40 years.
6: Coming up in Money News.
10: Saying goodbye to a half-century-old printing facility. I'm John Werdahl.
6: 907.
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5: Let's check traffic and weather together with Rita Kessler.
18: And we're still seeing a lot of delays through the area. We may be heading into the 9 o'clock hour here, but delays headed in and around the district are sticking around. If you're on southbound DC 295, the delays from Eastern Avenue passing East Capitol Street, then it looks good to the 11th Street Bridge. Northbound I-295, however, delays from Joint Base Anacostia-Bowling across the 11th Street Bridge, onto the freeway, headed toward 395 and the Case Bridge. From the other direction, northbound 395, delays from the Pentagon, across the 14th and the Case, onto the freeway. But this will take you into the 3rd Street Tunnel, which is slow almost its length all the way into New York Avenue, with nothing reported along that entire stretch. In Virginia, the latest problem is eastbound on the Dulles Toll Road after Hunter Mill Road. The right side of the roadway is blocked for the crash. This is near the exit ramp for Hunter Mill Road. And right now, your delays are all the way back to Wheely Avenue. You're going to need to give yourself some extra time. Northbound Fairfax County Parkway after Burke Center Parkway, the left side was blocked with that wreck. In Maryland, southbound Wisconsin Avenue near Bradley Boulevard and Bradley Lane, the right lane gets by the work, and Randolph Road remains closed between Sherwood Forest and Hamilton Place for a pedestrian crash that happened near Loxley Lane. Expect the redirection. 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I'm Rita Kessler, your next traffic report in about 10 minutes.
6: Here is 7 News meteorologist Eileen Whalen.
19: Well, there's a chance a few spots, especially south of D.C., could hit the 90-degree mark here on this 14th day of October. That's a good 20 degrees above normal. So record high temperatures are possible ahead of a cold front that'll bring a chance for rain and storms after dark this evening. Overnight scattered showers and scattered showers expected tomorrow with cooler highs in the 60s. We're back to around 80 Friday with a chance for rain and storms with an even stronger cold front that'll bring some pretty cold air for the weekend. Highs in the 50s, lows in the 30s, and it'll be pretty windy Saturday. I'm 7 News meteorologist Eileen Whalen in the Storm Alert Weather Center.
5: Right now it is 67 degrees in Fort Belvoir, 70 degrees in Foggy Bottom, 68 degrees in Silver Spring.
6: 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Hello, John Wardock.
10: Good morning, John and Kristen. It's the end of the line for a half-century-old plant. The Washington Post has officially filed notice with Virginia that it plans to shutter its Springfield printing plant at the end of the year. And the Washington Business Journal points out the move will mean 118 people will lose their jobs. The Post plans to move its printing operations to a leased space in Sterling. Yes, we got some hot consumer price news today. Yes, inflation came in hotter than expected in the latest inflation report, the so-called Consumer Price Index, now up 3.7% in the last year. And yes, indeed, stock futures are headed south following this news, as inflation is that party guest who just won't go away. The Dow futures are down 171 points. The S&P futures are off 33. NASDAQ futures are down some 233 points. John Werdonk, WTOP News.
5: Thank you very much. And it is now 9:11.
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6: Coming up, a trial centered around a woman who's been missing for 11 years could be moved. Our Neil Augenstein will join us live with the latest. It's 9:12.
2: 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Michael Bergen, Vice President of Air and Space at Vantor, says the shift is giving frontline troops direct access to commercial satellite imagery once only available to intelligence analysts.
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5: Welcome back in. It is now 9:14. I'm Kristen Diaz.
6: I'm John Aaron. We have new developments in a high-profile cold case in the area. It's now been 11 years since Caitlin Akins of Spotsylvania County went missing. She was 19 at the time. Her former stepfather is the prime suspect in her disappearance. He is set to go on trial in December for allegedly sexually assaulting Akins and her sister when they were younger.
5: Well, now the suspect says he will not get a fair trial in Spotsylvania and he wants it moved. WTOP's Neil Augenstein told you about these developments first. He now joins us live in studio. Good morning, Neil.
26: Hi, Kristen. James Brenton is not charged in connection with the disappearance of Caitlin Akins, but his lawyer says that a special grand jury has been meeting and Brenton's been harassed by law enforcement on social media and in the news since 2015. It was back in December 2015 that Brenton agreed to drop Akins off at the Springfield Mall so she could catch a flight at Reagan National Airport. She never got on a plane and hasn't been seen since. The defense says that the scrutiny has poisoned the jury pool, making it impossible to get a fair trial in Spotsylvania County, so they want it moved. The defense also wants to prevent prosecutors from telling the jury that Caitlin Akins disappeared when she was 19. The argument is that Brenton is charged with sexually abusing the children between the years of 2006 and 11. And since Akins vanished in 2015, her disappearance isn't relevant. But earlier, prosecutors told the judge that the alleged sex crimes provided a motive for Brenton to kill his former stepdaughter.
6: And Neil, Caitlin has never been found, so do you have any sense of what sort of evidence the prosecution has?
26: Well, one thing that the defense doesn't want the jury to be able to see is an image that was discovered on one of Brenton's devices after a search warrant. It's an image of a naked female with a photoshopped head of Caitlin Akins as an adult attached. The defense says the crimes for which Branton is charged are alleged to have happened when she was about 11 years old, and that showing an image of her as an adult is inflammatory and irrelevant. Hearings expected later this month to decide what prosecutors will be allowed to tell and show jurors before Branton's trial, which is scheduled for December.
5: All right. Thank you so much. Again, that is WTOP's Neil Augenstein here in studio.
6: Here is a look at the top stories we're working on at WTOP.
5: Prince George's County Executive Aisha Braveboy praises a decision to block a government reorganization that would close the Beltsville Agricultural Research Center.
6: A federal judge says President Trump's press ban is a likely violation of the First Amendment.
5: The Pope is recovering after surgery to remove a cancerous growth from his lung.
6: Keep it here. We'll have full details on these stories coming up in the minutes ahead.
5: The First Bank of America is facing a massive federal penalty. The Treasury Department says it's imposing roughly $1.2 billion in fines on the nation's second largest.

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1: Involving the overturned vehicle, but then the delay continues past Hunter Mill Road to about Wolf Trap, to about Trap Road. That is where we have another wreck on the right side, this one involving a dump truck, and then it looks good all the way to the Beltway. So two separate wrecks there on the eastbound toll road. Northbound Fairfax County Parkway after Burke Center Parkway, that wreck was on the left side. Eastbound 66 after the Plains, the left lane is blocked with the work. You'll also find in Maryland, the northbound Baltimore-Washington Parkway starting at Greenbelt Road and headed to 175. That's going to be a mobile work crew taking the right lane. Supposed to start in about 10 minutes or so. So something to keep in mind if that's where you're heading. Southbound Wisconsin Avenue near Bradley Boulevard and Bradley Lane, the right lane gets by the work. We still have the closure of Randolph Road between Sherwood Forest and Hamilton Place. The crash happened near Loxley Lane involving a pedestrian, and you're still under redirection. While the outer loop after the big curve above the 270 spur, the work's setting up in the left lane. At GDIT, they're powered by the engineers, analysts, and technologists behind the scenes that move the mission forward. Do work that matters. 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I'm Rita Kessler, your next traffic report in about 10 minutes.
2: Thank you very much, Rita. And now we turn it over to 7 News senior meteorologist Steve Rudin. Steve, I mean, I know most people's pools are closed or are already, but some people actually have access still. Wink, wink. So
3: yeah, you can always set a sprinkler up in the front yard and run through that.
4: Oh, my kids might need it today.
3: Remember the slip and slides?
1: Oh yeah.
4: How did we not get seriously injured?
3: A broken leg, broken arm. It's like, hey, it's summer. Why not? All right, let's talk about our weather forecast. And my goodness, it is going to be absolutely summer-like this afternoon. Record challenging heat. High temperatures range anywhere from 85 to 92 degrees. The current record stands at 87 at Reagan National, 86 BWI Marshall, and at Dulles. So we're likely to surpass those temperatures for today. Scattered showers, even a few rumbles of thunder later this evening and into the overnight. We're in the 60s tomorrow with cloudy skies and scattered showers. A brief warm-up on Friday ahead of a very strong cold front. Highs on Friday could reach the lower 80s. It's also going to feel a little bit more humid. And then we have gusty winds on the way, 30 to 40 miles per hour. That ushers in cooler highs in the 50s on Saturday, wind chills in the 40s, near 60 on Sunday. 66 Alexandria, 69 Capitol Hill, 70 in Gaithersburg.
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2: Today's To Your Health Report is sponsored by Johns Hopkins Medicine Arlington. We're seeing more signs of an early start to flu season. A local infectious disease specialist tells Axios that illnesses are adding up earlier than normal, and he suggests that older folks or those with underlying health problems might want to consider masking up now. He strongly recommends getting a flu shot. More than 5% of Maryland's flu tests came back positive at the beginning of the month, and that's actually up 2% during roughly the same period last year. Virginia is also

0: documenting a rise in flu-related visits to emergency rooms. Respiratory illness activity is currently low in Virginia and minimal in Maryland per each state's tracker, although Virginia's says activity is trending up. The highest percentages of medical visits for flu-like illnesses are in kids. Last year, a surge in flu cases across the region overwhelmed local hospitals. WTOP's To Your Health report is sponsored by Johns Hopkins Medicine, located in Arlington and Boston Quarter.
1: A big change is underway at Cornell University amid outrage during that rape investigation.
2: The faculty today will debate a no-confidence resolution against the school's administration. It comes amid the controversy over that alleged rape at a fraternity. Frat parties are now banned for the rest of the academic year. Cornell says going forward, it'll call state police to investigate sexual assault claims.
1: That's ABC's Hannah Batah.
0: Well, OpenAI engineer has been arrested, accused of secretly placing a recording device inside a conference room used for highly sensitive discussions. Federal prosecutors say the suspect, who's a Saudi national, worked for the company and allegedly hid the device behind a television in an executive meeting room. CBS News reports the device was discovered late last month, prompting an FBI investigation. OpenAI says it immediately contacted federal investigators and terminated the employee.
1: 924.
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4: 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In Dubrovnik, officials are confronting a 27-to-1 visitor-to-local ratio. 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
1: 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No food talk, I think, this time,
5: no.
1: Dave Preston.
5: No, heck no. Talking Capitals clashing with Carolina when you come at the defending champs, you better not miss.
6: Deadlocked at two. Here's a chance off the draw. Svechnikov scores. Went to the backhand. Skated across the goal crease. And Carolina, for the first time tonight, has the lead.
5: John Walton on 1500 AM. Caps lose 4-2 after getting outshot by 13. Boone Jenner and Justin Hall score goals in defeat. Playoff baseball, Tampa Bay knots up the American League Championship Series with a 3-1 win over Cleveland. Off day in that series today. National League Championship Series resumes tonight with Milwaukee leading the Los Angeles Dodgers 2-0. NFL, the Commanders' overtime meltdown has provided talking head shows plenty of fodder this week. While head coach Dan Quinn has been getting a lot of grief, Micah Parsons on his podcast lit into Jaden Daniels.
7: There's no way I'm taking a sack with 14 seconds left, no timeouts. Like, mind you, it would be different if Jaden Daniels was a rookie. This is your third year. You've been to the NFC Championship game. You've been in big moments before. And to me, like, even after sack, you're casually getting up.
5: Burgundy and Gold visits San Francisco on Monday Night Football. College football, Maryland holds its homecoming Saturday by hosting Rutgers. Is this a must-win game, Coach Mike Loxley?
8: No, I mean, they're all must-win, man. As I said before, this landscape, every game for a coach is a must-win. Every decision you make as a coach is a must-win. One of the things I've learned, though, through these years of having a chance to grow and learn as a coach is the best thing you can ever do is put your focus where it belongs, which is putting your team as a head coach in the best position.
5: October's been a scary month lately for the Terrapins, who have dropped 10 of 11 games in October. Dave Preston, WTOP Sports.
1: Coming up, the latest on a plan to move some local federal workers to Utah. 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
0: Traffic and weather on WTOP with Rita Kessler.
12: And the top things we're watching right now include the wreck on eastbound I-70 after 17 in Myersville near the Harmony Road overpass. It is the right shoulder. Had been getting by that wreck, actually. No, they're still getting by. I've thought everything may be blocked for a minute, but I do see people getting by on that far right shoulder. Delays begin before 17 in Myersville, trying to head past the scene. We also have double trouble on the Dulles Toll Road. This is eastbound on the Dulles Toll Road. Delays were back near Wheelie Avenue, trying to head toward Hunter Mill Road. This was the right side blocked with the wreck involving an overturned vehicle that also affects the ramp to Hunter Mill Road. Single lane on the ramp is getting by. Delays continue past that toward Wolf Trap. The right side is blocked with a dump truck crash. 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I'm Rita Kessler, your next traffic report in about 10 minutes.
1: And we are looking at potentially record-setting temperatures today, a summery feel in store. We could get to around the 90-degree mark, maybe even a little hotter. It is right now 71 in Leesburg, 72 in Bowie, and 72 in Georgetown.
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0: Good morning, everyone. It is now 9:30. I'm Kristen Diaz.
1: I'm John Aaron. Teddy Gelman is our producer.
0: Top local stories we're following for you today. A plan to close federal offices and relocate employees elsewhere in the country has been temporarily blocked by a judge. The Department of Agriculture wants to move forward with a major reorganization that would move the U.S. Forest Service's headquarters from D.C. to Utah and eliminate agricultural research jobs in Beltsville. But a judge says the USDA is likely violating spending restrictions put in place by Congress. He also ruled the agency cannot move employees far away while a union lawsuit moves ahead. In comments to WTOP, Prince George's County Executive Aisha Braveboy praises the ruling.
15: Prince George's County in the state of Maryland has been really hit hard by many of the policies of this administration and the attack really on federal workers. And so we're really excited that this ruling keeps these jobs here.
0: Braveboy also says the ruling affects an estimated 1,000 jobs at the USDA's Beltsville Agricultural Research Center.
1: A federal judge is extending an order that restores access to the White House for CNN, MS Now, and Politico. President Trump had barred those outlets over their reporting. They sued, saying the ban was unconstitutional. The judge had temporarily restored the outlets' access while he weighed their claims. Then yesterday, he ruled the outlets are likely to succeed in their case, and he issued an injunction that continues to block the Trump administration's ban while the lawsuit plays out.
0: Well, the Vatican says Pope Leo has spent a tranquil night in the hospital. It follows an operation to remove part of his right lung because of a cancer diagnosis. We get more from ABC's foreign correspondent Tom Sufi Burridge.
16: The Vatican saying the Pope was in the operating room for 3 hours, with the surgery itself lasting 90 minutes. Adding the surgery was successful and there were no complications. Given the advancements in the treatment of lung cancer, medical experts say patients can have great outcomes if doctors caught the cancer early and removed it all during the procedure. Outside St. Patrick's Cathedral in New York City, the faithful gathering.
17: We don't know the future, but we, in our hearts, I know our hearts are with the Pope.
16: The Pope himself said this was found early. The Vatican saying the pontiff underwent a brief period of observation following his surgery. He then returned to his room on the 10th floor of Gemelli Hospital and asked to have dinner.
0: And more information is expected later today.
1: There's growing criticism of President Trump's diesel deal with Russia, and it's coming from the Senate. WTOP's Mitchell Miller has the story today on the Hill.
18: A bipartisan group of six Republicans and six Democrats have written the White House arguing that not only will the agreement not lower diesel prices in any significant way for Americans, but that it's a betrayal of Ukraine and U.S. allies. Before leaving for Alaska, President Trump was asked about the lawmakers' criticism.
19: That's a diesel deal not for us. That's being released into the world. That's not being released to us.
18: The latest Republicans to question the deal include Kentucky Senator Mitch McConnell and Texas Senator John Cornyn. Among the Democrats who signed the letter is Connecticut Senator Richard Blumenthal, who had worked with the late GOP Senator Lindsey Graham to pass tougher sanctions against Russia. On Capitol Hill, Mitchell Miller, WTOP News.
0: Well, a group of congressional Democrats is asking federal transportation leaders to pause the use of a new AI tool designed to help manage air traffic in the region. The lawmakers say they are concerned about the rollout of the FAA's new smart system, which helps analyze airspace and flight patterns at Reagan National, Dulles, and BWI Marshall. Now, the Washington Sun reports the group wants more information about safety testing, employee training, and how the technology is being used. Transportation Secretary Sean Duffy responded by saying humans remain in control of the system and that the technology is simply providing controllers with better data to help make decisions.
1: Election 2026, we are just a few weeks away from the midterms, and WTOP is previewing some of the local races and questions voters will decide at the polls. WTOP's Scott Gelman tells us about a main concern as Virginians cast ballots.
20: Though data centers may not be directly on the ballot this November,
21: the data centers are connected to the transmission lines, are connected to everyone's worries about AI, and then the way that connects to foreign policy as well.
20: The topic is emerging as a newer issue that candidates are now weighing in on. In some cases, Republicans and Democrats are taking the same stance.
22: National polling shows that 75% of voters have a negative view of data centers, roughly. And, you know, with that high of a unfavorability rating, it's no surprise that politicians are trying to kind of get out in front of the issue.
20: Aaron Covey is House editor at the Cook Political Report.
22: You've seen a number of candidates, you know, adjust their the way they talk about this issue.
20: But for voters,
23: if an elected official doesn't have a position on data centers, they need to.
20: In Northern Virginia, Scott Gelman, WTOP News.
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0: An update now on the Naresh Bhatt murder trial. Yesterday was day five, where jurors heard dramatic testimony about evidence found inside the couple's Manassas Park home. Detectives testified a forensic blood detection test caused the master bedroom and the bathroom to, quote, light up blue, which basically indicates what prosecutors described as a heavily blood-stained scene that had apparently been cleaned. Investigators are also questioning parts of Bhatt's explanation surrounding his wife's disappearance. Bhatt has pleaded not guilty. Mamta Kafle Bhatt's body has never been found.
1: Coming up on WTOP in Money News.
24: Stacking up home sellers versus home buyers and who's in control. I'm John Burdock.
1: And we continue to track today's expected heat. It's 9:36.
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0: Traffic and weather on WTOP. Let's bring in Rita Kessler with an update on our roads.
12: And let's update the situation along I-70 eastbound in Myersville. Delays approaching and passing 17 in Myersville. It was near the Harmony Road overpass. That's where we had the wreck. Everything's over on the left shoulder now. State Highway, the vehicle that was involved. Both of your lanes are open and getting through, but that delay is sticking around as you can still see the activity on the left side. Now, if you're in Virginia on the eastbound Dulles Toll Road, that is the delay that begins after Wheelie Avenue now, headed past Hunter Mill Road toward Wolf Trap. At Hunter Mill Road, that's where we had the wreck involving the overturned vehicle. The right side of the toll road and one lane of the ramp to Hunter Mill Road was blocked with that crash. Then the second crash near Wolf Trap was also along the right side. That one involved a dump truck. If you're on the Beltway, the inner loop in Virginia, a little heavy coming off the toll road, trying to make your way toward Georgetown Pike. It is the outer loop in Maryland that is slow, however, with the delay that begins on southbound 270 near Montrose Road, down the spur and onto the outer loop, making your way around toward River Road. There was work in the left lane from the big curve headed in that direction, but watch for anything near River Road as well, contributing to this backup. Randolph Road should still be under police direction near Loxley Lane. The official closure points were between Sherwood Forest and Hamilton Place for the ongoing crash investigation. At GDIT, they're powered by the engineers, analysts, and technologists behind the scenes that move the mission forward. Do work that matters. Join them at GDIT.com/careers. I'm Rita Kessler, your next traffic report in about 10 minutes.
1: 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Here is 7 News meteorologist Jordan Evans.
4: Sunny skies today with very warm temperatures approaching records set back in 1975. Forecast is 89, and if we can get to 90 in D.C., that'll be for the latest 90-degree day ever in a calendar year on record. Partly cloudy overnight with temperatures in the 60s and some clouds stream in for the morning tomorrow. We'll eventually see a few showers as well. Looks like rain will be on and off through your Thursday with temperatures stuck in the 60s thanks to a northeast wind. Then we're back up to 82 on Friday with a stronger cold front for your Friday night. In the Storm Alert Weather Center, I'm meteorologist Jordan Evans.
0: Right now it is 73 degrees in Fort Washington, 75 degrees in Ashburn, 68 degrees in Rockville.
1: Time now for Money News. 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
24: Good morning, John and Kristen. A new Redfin survey shows home buyers have more negotiating power right now. There's a lot of inventory out there, with sellers now outnumbering buyers by 63% across the nation. That is the biggest gap since 2013. Closer to home, Washington is considered a buyer's market, and there are 39% more buyers than sellers, according to the Redfin report. Inflation coming in hotter than expected. In the latest CPI report, consumer prices up some 3.7% compared to a year ago. That could put pressure on the Federal Reserve to hike interest rates. The Fed meets in just a few weeks. Dow is up 152 points. It's fluctuating right now. The Dow is up 149 points right now. The S&P 500 has been doing its thing. It's down 22. NASDAQ is off 112. And by the way, John and Kristen, today is National Dessert Day, in case you missed it. I don't know if you had it circled on your calendar, but
1: do now.
24: 7-Eleven, Baskin-Robbins, Mod Pizza, Cheesecake Factory, nothing but cake are just some of the Nothing Bund Cake. I love that name. Are just some of the places offering deals and promotions. I had to do a lot of heavy Woodward research and Bernstein investigative journalism there to find out those places.
5: We want samples next.
0: Oh, I love it. That Nothing Bund Cake, they're always so good.
24: Yes.
0: Consistent.
5: Sometimes they show up magically in the newsroom.
24: Yes. John Werdock, WTOP News.
0: Oh, thank you, John. We appreciate it. In other news today, the warm temps are forcing some extra precautions across the mid-Atlantic. Federal energy officials have authorized PJM to delay planned maintenance and keep more transmission lines in service through Friday. It's to help meet rising electricity demand. The emergency order affects Maryland and Virginia, where the heat is increasing pressure on the power system. PJM says the challenge isn't just the weather, though. The rapid growth in electricity use from data centers, that's also putting an added strain on the grid.
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0: Welcome back in. It is now 9:45. I'm Kristen Diaz.
5: I'm John Aaron. Russia has launched additional overnight strikes on Ukrainian cities, reportedly killing 3 people and damaging 30 energy facilities. Ukrainian President Zelensky says at least 600,000 people lost power as a result. Russia's defense ministry acknowledges its forces struck 4 Ukrainian power plants. And this comes just days after President Trump claimed an energy ceasefire was in effect.
0: WTOP national security correspondent J.J. Green tells us about the disconnect.
10: It appears to be between what President Trump says he negotiated with Russia and what Russia is actually doing. Trump insists that there is an energy ceasefire, but Ukraine says it's not received or agreed to any terms. Moscow has not publicly confirmed an enforceable arrangement, and Russian missiles are still striking Ukrainian power plants. And one note about last night's attack, I'm getting reports today from Ukraine that there was no warning this time. So that raises a huge question. Did Washington secure an agreement that Russia's violating or announce an undertaking that Moscow never formally accepted? And those are very different diplomatic failures, according to one diplomatic source that I spoke to from Ukraine today. And the measure of a ceasefire, we're reminded quite often, is not what leaders announce, but whether the weapons stop hitting their targets.
5: Yeah, and JJ, where could these strikes be leading, especially after Russia inked that diesel deal?
10: Well, it's really clear. Russia is gaining economic relief while retaining the freedom to wage war. That's the strategic balance at the center of this situation. This diesel arrangement potentially gives Moscow renewed access to markets and revenue. Meanwhile, Washington is pressing, and when I say Washington, the president is pressing Ukraine to stop attacking Russian refineries, even as Russian forces continue targeting Ukraine's energy infrastructure. And this raised a major question I got from an intelligence source from Western Europe today. And that person said, is the president actually trying to sabotage Ukraine's ability to wage war with Russia? Because if you look back at the Patriot missile situation, just as Ukraine was starting to make inroads, this deal got yanked. Now they found a way around and are starting to respond to these jet-powered drones. here's another wrinkle for them. So if this pattern continues, Russia will gain on two fronts. Its energy sector will face less pressure, while Ukraine's power grid is going to suffer further damage.
0: Well, all right. What about Europe? I mean, are they doing anything about this?
10: They're responding with sanctions, military assistance, and diplomatic pressure. But Ukraine's immediate problem is that those measures are not stopping Russian missiles and drones. European governments, they're continuing to finance Ukraine's defense, supporting weapons procurement, and targeting Russia's military industrial supply chain through sanctions. But European leaders have their own problem. Russia has another war that it's waging against them, a shadow war with drones and other types of attacks that are happening in what's known as a hybrid or gray zone. Attacks like the one yesterday in the Bulgarian region where two ships were attacked, commercial ships, and one of them sank. That kind of war is going on in the shadow, so they've got a very big decision to make, how far to push Russia when it comes to Ukraine, and what they're going to do about their own situation where Russia's targeting and attacking them.
0: That is WTOP National Security Correspondent J.J. Green.
5: Now to the top stories we're working on here at WTOP.
0: Our National Guard troops monitoring ballot boxes in D.C.
5: The Pope is said to be recovering well after surgery to remove cancer from his lung.
0: Keep it here. Full details on these stories coming up.
5: Traffic and weather, starting off with Rita.
12: Well, let's update the situation on the outer loop. First, the delay on southbound 270 from Montrose Road headed down the spur to get onto the outer loop. The work was reported as along the left side, but then a delay approaching and passing River Road. This is a crash taking the left side of the roadway, and then not a bad trip headed toward the American Legion Bridge. Eastbound on the Dulles Toll Road, still a bit of a mess with delays back near Hunter Mill Road trying to head toward Wolf Trap. The crash near Hunter Mill Road had been along the right side. It may still be affecting the ramp to Hunter Mill. It was a single lane getting by the overturned vehicle. Then at Wolf Trap, at the end of that delay, the right side of the roadway was blocked with the dump truck crash. We also have the delays on eastbound I-70 trying to get past 17 in Myersville. The wreck has been moved over to the left shoulder, so the travel lanes are reopened, and Randolph Road is still closed near Loxley Lane between Sherwood Forest and Hamilton Place. For the crash investigation, you should be under police direction. 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I'm Rita Kessler. Your next traffic report in about 10 minutes.
0: Thank you very much, Rita. And now to 7 News meteorologist Steve Rudin. Good morning, sir. What a beautiful start to the day we have.
11: Oh, it is so, so nice outside. Hard to believe, middle of October, and we have temperatures already in the upper 60s and lower 70s. That's more typical for average high temperatures this time of year. We'll see record-breaking warmth, which is likely as we head into the afternoon with temperatures anywhere from the mid to upper 80s. I wouldn't be surprised a few neighborhoods at least hit 90 degrees. Record currently stands at 87 at Reagan National. Now, for this evening and into the overnight, scattered showers, a few rumbles of thunder holding in the 60s. Tomorrow, we're not going to make it out of the 60s with cloudy skies as a frontal system remains just to the south of us. Tomorrow, that front moves northward. High temperatures around 80 degrees, and then gusty winds arrive behind a very strong cold front, and those winds will likely gust 30 to 40 miles per hour Friday evening into early Saturday. Highs on Saturday will be in the 50s with wind chill factors in the 40s for a good chunk of the area. 70 Dulles, 69 downtown, 75 College Park.
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0: Coming up,
13: 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I'm Anna Golden.
0: 951.
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5: Parents are not usually thrilled about a C-plus grade, but that mark is being considered a big win when it comes to the health of the Chesapeake Bay. WTOP's Anna Golden is hearing from advocates.
18: Today's report gives us so much reason for optimism, but it also makes it clear that our work is not finished. The Bay's best report card should inspire us to finish the job.
13: That's Hillary Harp Falk, the president and CEO of the Chesapeake Bay Foundation, a nonprofit dedicated to preserving the Bay. The data that guides the report card hasn't been this positive in decades, and advocates say it's the result of a focused restoration effort, which is now being threatened at the federal level. The Trump administration proposed a budget in which the U.S. Environmental Protection Agency's Chesapeake Bay program's budget would be cut nearly $2 million, according to the Chesapeake Bay Foundation. On a local level, many leaders came together in 2025 and signed the Chesapeake Bay Watershed Agreement with the goal of protecting and restoring the bay with healthy habitats, clean water, and increased community engagement. Anna Golden, WTOP News.
0: More anti-Semitic graffiti has been found at Walkersville High School in Frederick County, Maryland. This latest incident comes less than a week after the previous one. The Frederick News Post reports anti-Semitic graffiti was first discovered in two school bathrooms on October 6th. And this week, two more symbols were also found in the media center and in the agricultural science area. The Walkersville principal says the graffiti has been removed and the Frederick County Sheriff's Office is investigating.
5: There's been another close call at an airport.
19: Two passenger planes coming within 1,000 feet of potentially crashing into each other. Air traffic control warning a Delta regional flight to perform a go-around just seconds before touchdown at LaGuardia Airport last Wednesday. Those Delta pilots suddenly aborting the landing and pulling up because a business jet was taking off on an intersecting runway without clearance. But that business jet pilot insisting someone did give them takeoff clearance. The FAA investigating the incident.
5: That is ABC Transportation correspondent Gio Benitez.
0: Sports on WTOP, powered by Maximus, moving people and technology forward. Dave Preston.
21: Capitals lose for the second time in three nights, this time 4-2 at Carolina, despite a strong start, Coach Spencer Carberry.
22: I thought we were fine early on. Penalties start to take a little bit of a toll and just a few mistakes there and the face-off there. We get caught with three guys below the goal line, and it's a hard league, and everyone here knows it. Our guys know it, and it's such a fine line, and we're just going to have to learn as a group.
21: On the bright side, Boone Jenner scores a goal for the third straight game. A five-game homestand begins tonight when they host Montreal. Playoff baseball, Tampa Bay gets six strikeouts over six scoreless innings from Freddie Peralta. They nickname him Fastball Freddie Peralta, which is
5: it's
21: kind
5: a
21: of a cool
5: nickname.
21: Name.
5: Yeah.
21: I mean, it's alliterative, too. Yeah. A fourth-inning error leads to three Rays runs and a 3-1 win over Cleveland. That series now tied at a game apiece. NLCS resumes tonight with Milwaukee leading 2-0. NFL Commanders, because they're playing Monday Night Football, won't officially return to practice until tomorrow. Washington's lost seven of their last nine games with San Francisco. College football, Maryland welcomes back former players and alumni this Saturday for homecoming. I'm bringing hint of lime Tostitos chips, quarterback Malik Washington.
23: Guys that played, you know, over 50 years ago, coming back just to see the team and check on everybody and share stories about the tough times that they got through, or the good, the bad, the ugly, all the indifferent, the wisdom that a lot of those older players had that they can shine light on us.
21: Terps dealing with a four-game losing streak entering Saturday's showdown with Rutgers. Dave Preston, WTOP Sports.
5: Coming up, inflation ramps up. It's 9:57.
21: Hi, this is Dave Preston. I hope you're enjoying autumn in the DMV as college football's moving month is in full swing, where teams reveal themselves to be contenders or pretenders, and the pretenders fall in conference play like the changing leaves. Unlike the changing leaves of fall, our money does not grow on trees. 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
0: Traffic and weather on WTOP. Let's get an update. Rita, how's our traffic right now?
12: Well, things are starting to clear out in certain spots. The outer loop after River Road, that wreck just cleared from the left side. Lanes are open and that delay that had been growing there has eased. However, the southbound 270 spur, southbound 270 is still solid after 28 headed down the spur. It is near Democracy Boulevard. The left side is blocked with that work. Eastbound I-70 after 17 in Myersville, the crash on the left shoulder still causing delays approaching and passing 17, and on the Dulles Toll Road eastbound headed to Wolf Trap. That is still the delay. It is now after Hunter Mill Road headed in that direction. That crash affecting Hunter Mill Road may be gone, but the one near Wolf Trap was along the right side. 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I'm Rita Kessler, your next traffic report with Rob Stallworth in about 10 minutes.
5: We have a summer-like day ahead with near-record high temperatures possible. We could get up to the 90-degree mark, maybe a little bit more. Right now it is 70 in Woodbridge, 74 in Upper Marlboro, and 74 in the district.
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0: Well, good morning, everyone. I'm Kristen Diaz.
5: I'm John Aaron. Coming up,
0: the legal battle over the National Guard deployment to D.C. resumes today in federal court.
3: The National Guard and D.C. ballot boxes. What is and isn't okay? I'm John Doman.
4: Are voters thinking about data centers as they're heading to the polls? I'm Scott Gelman.
5: Congressional Democrats want an investigation into the former ambassador to Greece, who just resigned amid allegations of improper conduct.
0: So glad you're with us. 10 a.m.
20: Sherry Preston. The latest numbers on inflation show prices climbing even higher than last year. The Labor Department's final report before the midterms shows inflation up 3.7% this September compared to last. ABC's Elizabeth Schulze is in Oklahoma, where it's raining steadily.

0: prices are going up.
1: And the Social Security Administration just projected today that the annual cost of living adjustments for older adults will go up by 3.6% beginning next year because of inflation. Cornell University canceling all frat parties for the rest of the school year in response to the alleged gang rape allegations made by Jane Doe, who is suing the Ivy League school. Here's ABC's Aaron Katursky.
2: Today, the Cornell faculty is going to begin debating a resolution of no confidence, a symbolic vote on whether the current Cornell administration is capable of fixing what one faculty member described to us as a crisis of sexual violence. All seven Chi Phi members named in Jane Doe's lawsuit have denied wrongdoing. The prohibition on frat parties for the rest of the academic year is considered something of a drastic move on a campus where a third of students are involved in Greek life.
1: The Vatican says Pope Leo spent a peaceful night in Rome's Gemelli Hospital after doctors removed the lower lobe of his right lung, confirming he has cancer. Iran says a ship sank after striking a mine in the Strait of Hormuz. Houthi rebels striking the corporate offices of Saudi oil giant Aramco. Dow was down 44, S&P up 44. This is ABC News.
3: It's always moving, never stopping.
4: Oh, I guess we're not talking about traffic on 395.
3: No, we're talking about news, local news. If it happens in the DMV, we cover it.
5: Montgomery County school officials made the announcement.
6: Police in Silver Spring are seeking information.
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7: 10:02 on WTOP. Welcome into Wednesday, October 14. Sunny and 76 degrees. We're heading near 90. And maybe some record-breaking temperatures for this afternoon. Good morning. I'm Mark Lewis with the top local stories we're following this hour. The legal fight over the National Guard's deployment in D.C. returns to federal court today. At issue is whether President Trump had the authority to deploy troops in August of last year as part of a crime-fighting mission. Local leaders argue that deployment is unnecessary, expensive, and amounts to the militarization of the city. The Trump administration says the National Guard has helped to reduce crime and protect federal interests here in the nation's capital. The appeals court previously allowed those troops to remain in place while the case moves forward. Meantime, what does the law say about National Guard members standing near ballot drop boxes in the city? Over the weekend, photos and videos posted online sparked outrage ahead of the midterms. WTOP's John Doman is getting answers from a local law professor.
8: The law says armed troops can only be near polling places to repel armed enemies of the U.S. Justin Hansford's a Howard University law professor and the director of the Thurgood Marshall Civil Rights Center. And he says that's clearly not what's happening in D.C. right now. But with so many troops on the ground,
9: there's no real way to be truly in the know as to whether it is a coincidence that they just happen to be loitering in front of a polling place or whether that was a order given to them.
8: Hansford says anything illegal would be prosecuted by the U.S. Attorney's Office, and he doesn't have high hopes there.
9: The question is who would do something about it if it is illegal? That's the worry.
8: So his advice?
9: They should 100% take a picture. They should 100% post that picture.
8: John Dome in WTOP News.
7: The D.C. Joint Task Force tells WTOP that service members are directed not to monitor polling locations, and they are actively addressing the instances circulating online. It's mid-October, and our afternoon high temperatures could reach record territory today. Here's 7 News meteorologist Eileen Whalen.
10: Today could be one for the record books. We're forecasting highs between 86 and 91, 20 degrees above normal. The current record at DCA for today is 87, set back in 1975, and we need to get above 86 at Dulles and BWI to have new records. So a pretty sure bet later today.
7: We'll have the full forecast coming up for you in just a few minutes. This unusual October heat is putting extra strain on the power grid. It's especially affecting Maryland, Virginia, and the rest of the Mid-Atlantic. The Energy Department has issued an emergency order allowing grid operator PJM to delay some maintenance work and keep more power lines in service through Friday. Officials say the move is meant to reduce the risk of outages as demand rises during the warmer than normal weather. PJM says growing energy use, including from data centers, has added pressure to the region's power supply. Election 2026 on WTOP. We're previewing races and issues that could help shape our region's future. WTOP's Scott Gelman is hearing from voters about the role that data centers may play in this fall's elections.
0: From Fairfax,
11: they pay taxes, you know, they improve municipalities and the ability to educate our young people.
0: To Loudoun.
12: Loudoun County's already given its soul to the data center world, so that didn't affect it at all because there's no choice issue for us here.
0: Voters are casting their ballots thinking about the impact data centers here are having, and it's a unique issue.
13: This is, you know, affecting Republicans and Democrats.
0: Erin Covey, House Editor at the Cook Political Report, says national polls suggest 75% of voters view them negatively.
13: So we have seen politicians from both parties, more Democrats, but also some Republicans, come out in favor of moratoriums on data centers or come out in favor of just more regulation.
0: Some analysts say the economy is the top issue on voters' minds, but data centers fit in as communities worry they're going to have to pay for them.
14: They do serve some useful purposes, but there definitely needs to be a limit and not to put tax burdens on the citizens or water burdens or energy burdens.
0: In Northern Virginia, Scott Gelman, WTOP News.
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15: Shuttering a half-century-old printing facility. I'm John Wardock.
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7: 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Rob Stallworth in the WTOP Traffic Center.
21: Thanks, Mark. Work zone starting to dominate your midday, especially on 270 southbound, coming past 28, headed toward, of course, the lane divide, getting on to the southbound 270 spur. Before and after Democracy Boulevard, that's where the left lane is blocked for the work zone, so watch out for those delays if you're southbound on 270. Northbound BW Parkway between Greenbelt Road headed toward 197, the right lane is blocked for the tree work today. Outer loop slows in Prince George's County coming past 202 and Medical Center Drive toward Route 50, where we have the first report of a crash. No problems on I-95 right now. You guys are pretty cool. If you're on 355 in Chevy Chase southbound near Bradley Boulevard and Bradley Lane, the right lane gets you by the work zone there. In Liberty Town, 75 both ways near Jones Road. You are under police direction for the crash scene near I-70 eastbound after Myersville. That's where we had you staying along the left side of the road because of the crash. Now blocking the left lane once again. So watch out for that eastbound on I-70 headed through Myersville toward, of course, Frederick. If you're on I-95 in Virginia, southbound slow is going across the Purple Heart Bridge toward 123 where the right lane is blocked for the work zone. Eastbound on 66 coming past the Plains. That's where we have a single lane getting by the work zone as well. If you're on the Dulles Toll Road eastbound, of course, the earlier crash near Forest Wolf Trap is along the right side of the roadway, blocking that right side because of the dump truck involved crash there. And on the Georgetown Pike between Walker Road and Lee Mill Road, the traffic alternates for the work zone. Experience nothing less than exceptional every day at Genesis of Rockville, in person on Rockville Park or online at genesisofrockville.com. I'm Rob Stallworth, your next traffic report in about 10 minutes.
7: Let's get that warm forecast from 7 News meteorologist Jordan Evans.
1: Getting close to record high temperatures today. 89 degrees is the forecast, and that could easily break the record of 87 set back in 1975. If we get to 90 in D.C., that'll be for the latest 90-degree day ever in a calendar year on record. For tonight, partly cloudy, then some more clouds in the morning, and some showers may appear by sunrise tomorrow, and temperatures in the 60s. And we'll likely stay in the 60s throughout your Thursday, thanks to clouds and a northeast wind. Back up to 82 on Friday before a strong cold front. In the Storm Alert Weather Center, I'm meteorologist Jordan Evans.
7: Sunny and 75 degrees in Herndon and Hyattsville. We're at 76 at Foggy Bottom in the district. Money news on WTOP. Over to John Wardock.
15: The Washington Post has officially filed notice with Virginia that it plans to shutter its Springfield printing plant. The date posted on the state website is December 31st. The closure will mean 118 employees will lose their jobs. The Post plans to move its printing operations to a smaller space in Sterling. If you need further proof, prices at the gas pump are wreaking havoc on the economy. Just look at the latest report on inflation. The Wall Street Journal says gasoline drove more than half of inflation's jump in September. Consumer prices were up 3.7% last month compared to a year earlier. Wall Street taking the news in stride. The Dow Jones Industrial Average is down 22 points. The S&P 500 is slipping 38. The NASDAQ is down some 250 points. That's almost a 0.5% drop for the NASDAQ. John Wardock, WTOP News.
2: Whatever the forecast, aches and pains can cloud up a perfect day. With just one pill, Aleve provides up to 12 hours of pain relief. So you're ready for sunny skies ahead. 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
7: In the minutes ahead on WTOP, the president's now former ambassador to Greece says she will vigorously defend her name. But now Democrats in Congress are demanding an investigation into the allegations that led to her resignation. We'll have details coming up. 10:13.
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7: 10:15 on a Wednesday. Great to have you along. I'm Mark Lewis. Some Democrats in Congress are now calling for an investigation into the Trump administration's former ambassador to Greece. On social media, Democrats on the House Foreign Affairs Committee say resigning does not shield Kimberly Guilfoyle from accountability. Guilfoyle stepped down yesterday at the president's request. Published reports say a Trump donor is claiming she urged him to pay off a six-figure credit card bill for her without leaving a paper trail. She allegedly also offered access to the administration. Guilfoyle has denied the allegations. More from CBS chief White House correspondent Nancy Cordes.
0: We have asked Ambassador Guilfoyle to resign.
4: It was the brand new White House press secretary, Katie Zachariah, who broke the news. President Trump wanted his ambassador to Greece to step down.
0: She has been a wonderful asset to the team, and we wish her well.
4: Just over an hour later, Kimberly Guilfoyle announced her resignation online, though she insisted, quote, these allegations are false, and I intend to vigorously defend my name, my reputation, and my integrity.
5: We didn't like what we were reading.
4: On the White House South Lawn, Trump distanced himself from Guilfoyle, who was engaged to his son from 2020 to 2024.
5: She wasn't a member of my family. She, dated my son a long time ago.
4: Guilfoyle is a former TV legal analyst who evolved into a MAGA campaign surrogate.
8: The best is yet to come!
4: She was confirmed as ambassador to Greece last summer. But Trump donor Eric Dieters told CBS News that Guilfoyle had asked him to pay off her $100,000 Amex bill so it wouldn't complicate her confirmation.
9: There was no doubt it was pay to play.
4: The Wall Street Journal, which broke that story, also reported that Guilfoyle had boasted about being treated to luxury trips by Greek businessmen.
10: I think it's the tip of the iceberg.
4: Democratic Congressman James Walkinshaw, who sits on the House Oversight Committee, says if Democrats take back the majority, they'll be looking to investigate Guilfoyle and others in the administration.
10: Everyone who's ripping off the American people needs to be held accountable. We know that Donald Trump is billions of dollars wealthier today than he was when he came into office. We know that his sons are engaged in business deals across the globe, sometimes with U.S. taxpayer dollars backing their business deals. Those are the things we know about. How much is there

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1: 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It's 10:18. Traffic and weather on WTOP. Let's get the latest from the traffic center and Rob Stallworth.
2: No beltway troubles in Maryland through Montgomery and Prince George's County. In Montgomery County, though, southbound 270 as you get on to the spur, southbound headed toward the beltway, the outer loop of the beltway. That's where the left lane is blocked for the work zone. Watch for delays. Heavy approaching Montrose Road all the way down toward and past Democracy Boulevard, getting on to the outer loop of the beltway with that left lane block. Northbound BW Parkway leaving Greenbelt Road headed toward 190. That's where the right lane is blocked for the tree removal there, so watch out for that. No troubles coming across the Chesapeake Bay Bridge. Westbound, though, has the left lane blocked for work. No two-way operations in play. Outer loop slows coming past 202 and Medical Center Drive. Your travel lanes are open. Traveling at this point, I-70 eastbound after Myersville. Crash activities cleared. All your travel lanes are open, but some slowdowns there if you're in Chevy Chase. This is Wisconsin Avenue, southbound 355 near Bradley Boulevard and Bradley Lane. The right lane gets you by the work zone. Traveling in Virginia on the inner loop, slowdowns approaching Braddock Road, headed toward 236 and Little River Turnpike. Eastbound 66 on the brakes, coming past the Plains, exit 31, where the left lane is blocked for the work zone. Then for the eastbound slowdowns, approaching the Fairfax County Parkway out toward 123. Southbound I-95 coming across the Purple Heart Bridge down toward Woodbridge. That's where the right lane is blocked for the work zone. Northbound I-95 is in good shape, leaving Garrisonville headed toward the Springfield Interchange. No problem so far on 395, except the volume going up to and across the 14th Street Bridge. In the district, northbound I-295 near Blue Plains may have one stop on the roadway there. Southbound DC-295 on the brakes as you come past East Capitol Street, but your travel lanes are open. 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Text radio to 83393. I'm Rob Stallworth, your next traffic report in about 10 minutes.
1: 7 News senior meteorologist Steve Rudin is with us as we look to break some records today.
3: And I think it's a very good chance that we are going to do that as we move into the afternoon. We have plenty of sunshine out there right now. Current record stands at 87 degrees at Reagan National, 86 at Dulles and BWI Marshall. And we're already in the mid to upper 70s across most of the area. We will see the temperatures begin to drop as we head towards sunset around 6:30 with added clouds and a better chance for a few showers, even a few rumbles of thunder later this evening and into the overnight. Tomorrow it's going to be a much cooler day. Highs will only be in the 60s. That is it, with scattered showers dotting radar. Showers are likely early Friday morning ahead of a front that's going to allow our temperatures to boost to around 80 degrees, and then a very strong cold front that will arrive Friday night, and winds are going to gust upwards of 30 to 40 miles per hour, ushering in cooler air on Saturday, only in the 50s with wind chill factors in the 40s for at least part of the day. At this hour, it's 75 in South Riding, 73 Old Town Alexandria, and 75 in Silver Spring.
1: 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Up next, area schools are making adjustments to deal with shrinking enrollment numbers. It's 10:22.
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1: 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News. Happens. Here.
2: 1024. Public school enrollment is shrinking across the country. And around here in Fairfax County, NBC4 reports numbers are down for the fourth straight year. School leaders say they ended up with about 4,000 fewer students than expected this fall, and that forced them to restructure staffing plans. Fairfax Superintendent Michelle Reed says the focus now is on reassigning employees to where they're needed most, rather than hiring additional staff.
3: What we've been very committed to at this time is not disrupting classrooms whenever possible. However, we do have staff that go out on long-term leave, so there will be times that we may need substitutes in classrooms that we may have a current qualified staff person who's not otherwise assigned to a classroom.
2: Education experts say declining birth rates are the biggest factor behind this trend. But rising homeschooling numbers, private school enrollment, and the high cost of living may also be contributing factors. Also, officials in Montgomery County, they're also looking into whether some schools should eventually close after seeing their first enrollment decline in 40 years. Sports on WTOP brought to you by Amentum, advanced engineering and technology solutions for tomorrow. Dave Preston, what's happening?
4: Well, the Capitals are dealing with a few early season hiccups, dropping to 3-3 after last night's loss to Carolina. Dylan Strome.
5: We weren't able to sustain the pressure like we did in the first game of the year here, and we let them get rolling too much. I thought just a little too much relying on LT and you know, making them make great save after great save. So just, you know, got to work on getting pucks out and sustaining some pressure, especially against a team like this. It's when they get in that spin cycle, it's tough to kind of get out of it. You saw it in the second period there. It felt like we were in our own end most of the period.
4: On the bright side, Strome has found an early season groove, 5 assists. On the early season, that's tops on the team. Caps do begin a 5-game homestand tonight by hosting Montreal. 7:30 faceoff on 1500 AM. Playoff baseball, the Los Angeles Dodgers pin their hopes on Blake Snell this evening. LA trailing Milwaukee in the National League Championship Series 2-0. American League Championship Series has the day off. Tampa Bay and Cleveland are tied 1-1. NFL Commanders, because they're playing Monday Night Football, won't officially return to practice until tomorrow, and that gives them a little extra time to stew over Sunday's meltdown in overtime. Everyone's kind of looking at it right now. College football halfway through the season. Virginia Tech has been flagged early and often. They're 416 penalty yards, the 20th most in FBS. Coach James Franklin.
6: I'm most concerned, first of all, with pre-snap penalties because they're focus penalties, and post-whistle penalties because I think they're selfish penalties. Those are the ones that we spend most of our time focused on and eliminating those.
4: Hokies, just a couple weeks away from receiving votes in both polls, are now dealing with a 2-game losing streak. They host Georgia Tech Saturday. This week's Military Bowl Touchdown Club High School Football Player of the Week is Oakton wide receiver and quarterback Colin Henriquez. He's a junior in his third season as a starter and threw a touchdown pass of 36 yards last weekend, catching 4 passes for 110 yards and 2 scores, including the winning TD with 2 minutes left. He made the game-clinching interception as the Cougars rallied from a 17-point deficit to beat South Lakes 42-38 in a meeting of undefeated teams. Be sure to visit WTOP.com to see highlights from Collin's big game. Dave Preston, WTOP Sports.
2: 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We'll check traffic and weather next.
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2: WTOP's traffic and weather with Rob Stallworth.
9: Coming into the district across the Potomac River, northbound 395 after Main Avenue, headed toward the 3rd Street Tunnel. That's a single right lane getting you by the crash and response on scene. In Montgomery County, fatal crash investigation continues. Closes Randolph Road between Sherwood Forest and Hamilton Place. You're under police direction there. Also in Virginia, in Luckett's on US 15 near St. Clair Lane, follow police direction for the crash where traffic may be alternating. For victims of drunk and drunk driving, your grief is unique, but you're not alone. 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I'm Rob Stallworth, your next traffic report in about 10 minutes.
2: The forecast now from Jordan Evans.
10: Tracking your forecast on this Wednesday with sunshine near record high temperatures. So very warm today, pushing 90 degrees and likely shattering records from 1975 at the local airports. For tonight, though, partly cloudy. Then we'll see more clouds through tomorrow morning and periods of showers by sunrise. Temperature at 65 degrees for Thursday morning. In the Storm Alert Weather Center, I'm meteorologist Jordan Evans.
2: Sunshine, 79 degrees in Washington.
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2: Good morning. I'm Mark Lewis. Mike Jakaitis is our producer. The top stories we're following this morning. A federal judge has temporarily blocked the Agriculture Department from moving forward with a major reorganization plan. It would close offices and relocate employees across eight agencies. The ruling also halts plans that include closing the 6,500-acre Beltsville Agricultural Research Center. Prince George's County Executive Aisha Braveboy tells WTOP the ruling saves nearly 1,000 jobs. She also says the closure would have led to a roughly $450 million reduction to the state's gross domestic product.
12: Prince George's County and the state of Maryland has been really hit hard by many of the policies of this administration. And the attack really on federal workers. And so we're really excited that this ruling keeps these jobs here.
2: The Trump administration is likely to appeal that ruling. A new development in the legal battle between the Trump administration and three news outlets that cover the White House.
13: A judge has, again, taken the side of media organizations targeted by President Trump. He's issued an order continuing to block the administration from banning CNN, MS Now, and Politico from the White House while the legal case proceeds. The White House says the ban was triggered by national security concerns.
2: ABC's Sophie Flame. Doctors say Pope Leo is eating regularly and has begun walking and doing respiratory exercises. And his post-operative tests are normal. This follows yesterday's surgery to remove a cancerous mass from his lung. ABC foreign correspondent Tom Sufi Burridge has more.
14: People around the world are praying for Pope Leo after new details from the Vatican about the first American pontiff's battle with lung cancer. The Vatican says the 71-year-old Pope successfully underwent surgery Tuesday, doctors removing the lower lobe of his right lung. Officials saying the procedure was conducted as it had been planned and whatever may present a future issue was removed, adding that further tests will be conducted to decide what treatment was needed, if any.
2: The Vatican reports the pontiff had a peaceful night following the surgery. President Trump's announcement of an energy ceasefire between Ukraine and Russia does not appear to be holding. At least 600,000 people are said to be without power after Russia launched an aerial attack that hit Ukraine's energy infrastructure. President Volodymyr Zelensky calls it a targeted Russian ballistic missile strike that specifically went against the energy infrastructure, the very infrastructure, he says, covered by the ceasefire that was announced by the American president. WTOP national security correspondent J.J. Green tells us what else he's hearing from Ukraine's leadership.
15: I'm getting reports today from Ukraine that there was no warning this time. So that raises a huge question. Did Washington secure an agreement that Russia's violating or announce an undertaking that Moscow never formally accepted? And those are very different diplomatic failures, according to one diplomatic source that I spoke to from Ukraine today. And the measure of a ceasefire, we're reminded quite often, is not what leaders announce, but whether the weapons stop hitting their targets.
2: Meantime, a bipartisan group of senators is calling for the White House to rescind its agreement with Russia, allowing Vladimir Putin to sell diesel fuel. The latest now from WTOP's Mitchell Miller. Today on the Hill.
16: The lawmakers say the deal with Russia is a betrayal of Ukraine as well as U.S. allies. They also argue that it won't provide any appreciable relief from high diesel prices for Americans. Six Republicans have joined six Democrats in signing a letter to the White House, including former Senate Majority Leader Mitch McConnell. Asked about the lawmakers' concerns, the president suggested the agreement is more than about the U.S.
17: That's a diesel deal that's going to be released into the world because the world market suffered with high prices.
16: But the senators argue the deal rewards Putin, who they call a tyrant. Just last month, Congress passed a bill named after the late Senator Lindsey Graham that imposed broader sanctions against Russia. On Capitol Hill, Mitchell Miller, WTOP News.
2: The health of the Chesapeake Bay has earned a C+. That is the highest grade it's ever received. As WTOP's Anna Golden reports, Bay advocates say there's more work to be done.
18: Local leaders and scientists gathered to celebrate, but they reiterated the need for restoration funding. Hillary Harp Falk, the president and CEO of the Chesapeake Bay Foundation, which is a nonprofit advocacy organization with the goal of preserving the bay, added that things are just getting started.
19: This news is building on decades of success and hard work. And so if we want to continue to see the restoration of the Chesapeake Bay and its rivers and streams moving off of the Environmental Protection's Dirty Waters list, we need to keep going.
18: In a budget proposed by President Trump's administration, there would be a nearly $2 million cut to the U.S. Environmental Protection Agency's Chesapeake Bay program's budget, according to the Chesapeake Bay Foundation. The president also signed an executive order last month repealing a nearly 20-year-old executive order that ensured restoration efforts for the bay. However, many leaders are saying that the proof that restoration efforts are working is in the grade. Anna Golden, WTOP News.
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20: Who holds the negotiating power in the D.C. housing market? I'm John Werdock.
2: It's 10:36.
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2: Good morning. It's 10:38. And it's traffic and weather time with Rob Stallworth.
9: Time to explain Pythagorean's theorem right now. Southbound 270, solid delays after Falls Road, headed toward the southbound 270 spur. On the spur, it's the left lane that's blocked to a point as you make your way toward the spur. And onto the outer loop, we have a single right lane getting by. Then toward Bradley Boulevard and River Road, the left side is blocked also for the work zone. So you're staying to the right, then to the left, then to the right again to get to the outer loop at the Beltway, headed toward River Road. Northbound BW Parkway headed toward 197 should be the right lane block for the tree work today. If you're traveling on 50, you're pretty decent right now with no problems being reported right now. If you're in Virginia on the inner loop, some slowdowns coming past Annandale headed toward, of course, Braddock Road and 236, Little River Turnpike, eastbound 66 after the Plains. That's where we had the left lane block for the work zone. Westbound 66, the mobile work crew past Manassas rest area was along the right side of the roadway. I-95 southbound delays leaving Lorton toward Woodbridge and 123. Where the right lane is blocked for the work zone. Northbound I-95 is in the clear, leaving Garrisonville toward the Springfield interchange. Just tapping the brakes as you head toward the Fairfax County Parkway if you're northbound on I-95. Beyond that, getting on the 395 northbound slowdowns, approaching Boundary Channel Drive and across the 14th Street Bridge. Earlier problem, northbound 395 after Main Avenue, headed toward the 3rd Street Tunnel is clear. From the left side of the roadway, all your travel lanes are open. No problems in the district on I-295, southbound DC 295, heavy on the brakes, approaching Benning Road toward East Capitol Street, but your travel lanes are open and available. Back in Maryland on Randolph Road, it's still closed between near Loxley Lane, actually between Sherwood Forest and Hamilton Place, so watch out for that. For victims of drunk and drug driving, your grief is unique, but you're not alone. 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I'm Rob Stallworth, your next traffic report in about 10 minutes.
2: 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Here's 7 News meteorologist Jordan Evans.
10: Record highs possible today near 89 degrees and temperatures that'll be easily shattering records in 1975 if we get to that. We'll eventually see partly cloudy skies overnight with lows under the 60s with more clouds and some rain may start as early as tomorrow morning. But periods of rain continue throughout your Thursday with temperatures stuck in the 60s thanks to a northeast wind. Tomorrow night, cloudy skies with a few showers late after midnight and temperature down to 59. Friday, it warms up to 82, but and a strong cold front with gusty winds returns in the evening. In the Storm Alert Weather Center, I'm meteorologist Jordan Evans.
2: Bright sunshine in Washington, 79 degrees. Money news on WTOP. John, what's the latest?
20: A new Redfin survey shows home buyers have more negotiating power right now with lots of inventory out there. Sellers now outnumber buyers by 63% across the nation. That is the biggest gap in 13 years. In our area, Redfin lists Washington as a buyer's market, and there are 39% more buyers than sellers, according to the Redfin data. Inflation coming in hotter than expected in the latest CPI report. Consumer prices up some 3.7% compared to a year ago. And when you dig deeper into the report, you see the impact of energy prices. Gasoline prices up some 34% in the last year. Airfares, which are being impacted by jet fuel prices, up some 22% from a year ago. And if you love dessert, today is your day. It's National Dessert Day. 7-Eleven, Baskin-Robbins, Cheesecake Factory, just some of the places offering deals and promotions. On Wall Street, the Dow Jones Industrial Average down 30 points. The S&P 500 is slipping 48. The NASDAQ is down almost 1% right now, down some 243 points. John Werdock, WTOP News.
2: I think I gained some weight just listening to that report. Thank you, John. It's 10:43. Today's two-year health report is sponsored by Johns Hopkins Medicine, Arlington. There's a growing body of evidence suggesting that weight loss drugs can slow down or even reverse aging. The largest GLP-1 drug makers recently found that overweight or diabetic patients on their medications had reduced biological aging compared with those taking a placebo. The companies use technology that measures biological aging by analyzing DNA or proteins. Novo Nordisk says its drugs, Ozempic and Wegovy, slowed patients' aging by about 2 to 3 years, and in some instances, even longer. WTOP's To Your Health Report is sponsored by Johns Hopkins Medicine, located in Arlington in Ballston Quarter. For social workers, paperwork can take time away from the people they're trying to help. WTOP's Mike Murillo reports a new AI tool is helping to cut down on that workload in Fairfax County, and it's giving workers more time with families.
3: The county is using a system called Beam Notes to help generate case notes and paperwork for social workers. Alicia Blackwell is the deputy director of Fairfax County's Department of Family Services.
4: Instead of looking down to type notes and try to make sure we get everything word for word, we can look up, we can make eye contact, and we can have some really meaningful and engaging conversations in a way.
3: Social worker Brahima Maluba says the technology is reducing the time he spends on documentation.
5: So it saved me at least a whole day a week.
3: It's only used if the people he's working with say okay to it. And he says it's allowed him to be more present in conversations.
5: I'm constantly looking at them, talking to them, rather than head down typing a note on a computer.
3: Blackwell says what it creates is closely reviewed.
4: Practitioners are responsible for reviewing that information before it goes into the systems of record.
3: Another benefit, she says, the better work-life balance it provides social workers. In Fairfax, Mike Murillo, WTOP News.
2: Up next,
6: the latest in the case of a teen who disappeared 11 years ago. I'm Neil Augenstein.
2: It's 10:44.
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2: Thanks for joining us on a Wednesday. I'm Mark Lewis. In Spotsylvania County, Caitlin Akins has been missing for 11 years. She vanished when she was 19. Her former stepfather is the prime suspect, and he's set to stand trial for sexually assaulting Akins and her sister when they were kids. Now he says he won't be able to get a fair trial and wants it moved to another county. It's a story you're hearing first from WTOP's Neil Augenstein.
6: James Branton has not been charged in connection with Caitlin Akins' disappearance when she was an adult. His lawyer says Branton has been investigated and harassed by law enforcement, social media, and news organizations since 2015 when he agreed to drop her off at the Springfield Mall, and that the potential jury pool has been poisoned. In another motion, Branton's lawyers say prosecutors should not be able to tell tell the jury that Caitlin Akins disappeared. The argument is he's charged with sexually abusing the girls when they were young between the years of 2006 and 2011, and Caitlin Akins was last seen in 2015, so there's no connection between the crimes and her disappearance. But earlier, the prosecution told a judge that the sex offenses provided a motive for Branton to kill Caitlin Akins. Neil Augenstein, WTOP News.
1: Spain are the champions! Spain have seized their second star! The kings of Europe have conquered the world!
2: Well, Netflix has secured the exclusive rights to stream the 2030 FIFA World Cup in Spain. Under that deal, Netflix will carry all 104 matches of the tournament, which will be co-hosted by Spain, Portugal, and Morocco. Financial terms were not disclosed. The agreement also guarantees that one match per day, including all Spain games, the semifinals, and the final, will be available on free-to-air television. The 2030 event marks the World Cup's 100th anniversary, with opening games set to be played in Argentina, Paraguay, and Uruguay. 10:48, traffic and weather on WTOP. Back to Rob Stallworth in the WTOP Traffic Center.
7: The outer loop back to the big curve above the 270 spur. That's where we had the left side block for the work zone. Southbound on the spur, as you head before and after Democracy Boulevard, the left lane also blocked for the work zone as well. Northbound BW Parkway after 197, the work zone headed toward 198, mobile in nature, blocking the right lane. They're doing some tree trimming today. Outer loop coming past Route 1 in College Park may have one stop in the roadway. Traveling on the inner loop looks pretty good, leaving Greenbelt headed toward Oxon Hill. You're traveling to open across the Wilson Bridge. No troubles on the Beltway in Virginia, but inner loop may have some mobile work between Braddock Road and 236 for Little River Turnpike. Eastbound 66 slows approaching 50 in Fairfax, headed out toward 123. Watch out for anything there. Northbound and southbound on the Fairfax County Parkway between Burke Center Parkway and Pope's Head Road, single lane closures as a result of the work zone. Southbound I-95 at 123, still with the right lane block for the work zone as well. Traveling in Maryland, southbound 270 spur, again before and after Democracy Boulevard, that's where the left lane is blocked for the work zone with delays passing Falls Road. If you're traveling on I-95, leaving the Capitol Beltway toward BWR Thurgood Marshall Airport, you're in good shape. Still, the issue on Randolph Road, which is closed at this point between Sherwood Forest and Hamilton Place as a result of the investigation from the earlier crash that had a fatal pedestrian-involved issue there. Celebrate apple season at Whole Foods Market. 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I'm Rob Stallworth, your next traffic report in about 10 minutes.
2: Meteorologist Steve Rudin is joining us live as we check the 7 News forecast. 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
8: Yeah, you know, I think that not only are we going to break our records, I think we have the potential of smashing some of them. We're already at 79 degrees in Fairfax, 79 in Alexandria, 82 in Leesburg. Our forecast highs today anywhere from 85 to 92. The current record at Reagan National is 87, and it's 86 at Dulles. So we'll see what happens there. Clouds will increase later on this afternoon to the evening. Shower chances are on the rise this evening and the overnight. May even hear a few rumbles of thunder. Temperatures settle in the 60s, and with clouds firmly in place tomorrow and scattered showers will stay in the 60s all day long. Temperatures warm to near 80 degrees on Friday. This is ahead of a strong cold front. You're going to hear and feel this cold front come through with wind gusts upwards of 30 to 40 miles per hour. And once that front clears, it's going to stay windy Friday night into Saturday. Highs on Saturday only in the 50s. The wind chill factor is in the 40s. 79 Fairfax, 75 Capitol Hill, 79 College Park.
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2: 10:53, we're getting some new details about the federal investigation that prompted the search of Congresswoman Ilhan Omar's D.C. home. The Washington Post reports that investigation centers on claims that either she or her late father may have lied on decades-old immigration paperwork to secure legal status and eventually U.S. citizenship. The Minnesota Democrat was born in Somalia and came to the U.S. in 1995. She denies the allegations that inquiry could result in fraud charges and potentially an attempt to strip Omar of her citizenship. After Russia invaded Ukraine, a D.C. man decided to put his decades of experience in the water industry to work to help people thousands of miles away. The story from WTOP's Jimmy Alexander.
17: If you've ever carried water, you know it's very heavy. It's 8 pounds a gallon.
18: Jim Good is the president of Parkview Advisors, and he helped restore running water to villages less than 10 miles from the Russian border in eastern Ukraine.
17: Before we could rebuild the water towers, I had to go down to a lake or river with a bucket and pull the water out, carry it up the hill in one case to a woman who had a quadriplegic son.
18: For Good, the Russian invasion in 2022 became a call to action.
17: Grew to admire the bravery and the tenacity of the Ukrainian people.
18: Now, Good has raised $50,000 to rebuild the water towers and teamed up with the nonprofit For Peace. And he says it's been satisfying to help people who are fighting the battle of their lives.
17: For their country, their democracy, and their freedom.
18: Jimmy Alexander, WTOP News.
2: 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What's happening, Dave Preston?
19: Well, the Capitals aren't dealing with a crisis of confidence, but they have lost two straight. Head coach Spencer Carberry's team falling last night at Carolina.
27: I thought we were fine early on. Penalties start to take a little bit of a toll and just a few mistakes there. And the faceoff there, we get caught with three guys below the goal line. And it's a hard league. And everyone here knows it. Our guys know it. And it's such a fine line. And we're just going to have to learn as a group.
19: Now, for the record, I never said malaise. I said crisis of confidence. Caps have a chance for a little home cooking as they play their next five in D.C., beginning with this evening's game against Montreal, 7:30 game time on 1500 AM. Playoff baseball, the two-time defending World Series champ Los Angeles Dodgers try to climb out of an 0-2 series hole in the NLCS against Milwaukee. Blake Snell on the mound for L.A. American League Championship Series has the night off. Tampa Bay and Cleveland are tied at a game apiece. NFL apple picking alert. Mark, if you plan to hit the orchards on November 1st because the Commanders were playing at night, think again. Philadelphia Inquirer reporting that the league is considering moving Washington's game with the Eagles out of primetime because both teams are off to slow starts. Mm-hmm. So if you had plans for apple picking, one, November 1st is rather late to go apple picking. Mm-hmm. But where else can you get $40 worth of apples for $100 if you go picking? College football, Maryland's midway through their regular season. Coach Mike Loxley's midterm report card would need to be signed by his parents and returned.
28: You know, when you look at the first half of our year, 2-4 ain't good enough. I'm super frustrated. Our players are super frustrated because we know we're better than what we've played. And that's what motivates us. I believe we played some really good teams in the first half of our year. I think we've learned some great lessons playing these really good teams.
19: You know, there's always that kid on the school bus who said that he could sign like your parents could, and the signature looked nothing like your mom and dad. Dave Preston, WTOP Sports.
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2: Rob Stallworth in the WTOP Traffic Center.
7: Southbound 270 spur before and after Democracy Boulevard. That's where the left lane is blocked. Now, once you reach the outer loop, you're single file to the right to get by as you head toward River Road because the work on the outer loop coming past the big curve is along the left side of the roadway. Northbound on the Baltimore-Washington Parkway after 197, that's where the right lane is blocked for the mobile work crew headed toward 198, doing some tree trimming there. I-95 in Virginia, southbound at 123, the right lane also blocked for the work zone, so watch out for that. The WTOP Traffic Center is presented by Window Nation. 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I'm Rob Stallworth, your next traffic report in about 10 minutes.
2: The forecast now from Jordan Evans.
4: For today, abundant sunshine with near record high temperatures and a high temperature of 89. We might reach 90 degrees in some spots, and if that happens in D.C., that'll be for the latest 90-degree temperature in a calendar year on record. Partly cloudy overnight, then increasing clouds by sunrise with periods of showers and wake-up temperatures in the 60s. In the Storm Alert Weather Center, I'm meteorologist Jordan Evans.
2: 81 and sunny in Washington.
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2: Good morning, I'm Mark Lewis. Coming up, the cost of living continues to rise. Inflation numbers have come in higher than expected. A cyber incident causes online headaches for grocery shoppers.
5: When it comes to National Guard troops near ballot boxes, what's legal and what isn't? I'm John Doman.
2: On Wall Street, the Dow is down 46 points. It's 11 o'clock.
9: From ABC News, I'm Sherry Preston. Inflation up again. A new report from the Labor Department shows consumer prices rose 3.7% in September from last September. ABC's Elizabeth Schulze is at a gas station in Tulsa, Oklahoma, where it's raining heavily.
10: We saw prices accelerate at the fastest pace since May. That 3.7% annual inflation rate hasn't been that high since earlier in the spring. And a lot of this is driven by the spike in oil and the resurgence in oil prices that we've seen in recent weeks. The government says that half of the increase was because of higher gas prices. So that's a huge factor when you look at this report.
9: Because of inflation, the Social Security Administration is projecting that the annual cost of living adjustment for older adults and those with disabilities will go up by 3.6% beginning next year. The Vatican says Pope Leo is up and walking around following surgery to remove a cancerous nodule on his lung. ABC's Tom Sophie Burridge has more from Vatican City.
20: People around the world are praying for Pope Leo after new details from the Vatican about the first American pontiff's battle with lung cancer. The Vatican says the 71-year-old Pope successfully underwent surgery Tuesday, doctors removing the lower lobe of his right lung. Officials saying the procedure was conducted as it had been planned, and whatever may present a future issue was removed, adding that further tests will be conducted to decide what treatment was needed, if any.
9: There are 500,000 people without power across Ukraine, many of them in Kyiv because of Russian strikes, despite President Trump saying there was an agreement not to hit energy sites. Mann says ABC's Ian Pannell.
21: There are growing concerns in Ukraine that the U.S. has now stopped sharing vital intelligence, the kind of intelligence that helps intercept Russian attacks, and that Elon Musk's Starlink satellite system is being restricted for Ukrainian forces.
9: The market's reacting to that report about consumer prices. Dow's down 48, S&P down 56. 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
2: 11:02 on WTOP, Hump Day Wednesday, October 14. 81 and sunny now. We're heading near 90. Good morning, I'm Mark Lewis with the top local stories we're following this hour. The legal fight over the National Guard's D.C. deployment returns to federal court today. At issue is whether President Trump had the authority to deploy troops in August of last year as part of a crime-fighting mission. D.C. leaders have argued the deployment is unnecessary and amounts to the militarization of the city. The Trump administration says the National Guard has helped to reduce crime and protect federal interests in the nation's capital. The appeals court previously allowed troops to remain in place as that case moves forward. Some D.C. residents are concerned after recent photos and videos were posted online that show National Guard troops standing near ballot drop boxes. The D.C. Council posted one photo on social media last week of three National Guard members directly in front of a drop box. The caption to that photo said, clearly not acceptable. But what does the law say about this? WTOP's John Doman reports.
5: Civil rights activists say there are instances where the National Guard is veering right up to the line of voter intimidation.
1: It's a long road to get to a place where it would be legal for troops to be involved in, quote unquote, protecting the polls.
5: Justin Hansford's a Howard University law professor and the director of the Thurgood Marshall Civil Rights Center. Now, the law says armed troops can only be near polling places to repel armed enemies of the U.S., but he worries there's more going on here.
1: When they were called out on it, they claimed, oh, you know, we were just walking by and, you know, we just happened to be in the area. And so it's very gray and fuzzy. They're everywhere in the city.
5: John Dome in WTOP News.
2: The D.C. Joint Task Force tells WTOP that service members are not being told to monitor polling locations and that they are actively addressing it. Online grocery shopping is temporarily off the menu for many Giant and Food Lion customers. The parent company of the grocery store says it's dealing with a cybersecurity incident and has taken systems offline while it continues its investigation. Stores and pharmacies remain open and operating normally, but online ordering through Giant and Food Lion websites and apps has been disrupted. Customers with unfilled online orders will be refunded. Deliveries can still be placed through services such as Instacart, DoorDash, and Uber Eats. The company hasn't said whether any customer data has been affected. Maryland's governor's call to tackle car thefts by kids as young as 12 is getting positive reaction from prosecutors in Montgomery County and in Baltimore City. More from WTOP's Kate Ryan.
6: Just 2 weeks ago, a motorcyclist in Baltimore City was killed when a stolen car driven by a 12-year-old struck and killed him. In August, a driver in Montgomery County died in a collision that also involved a stolen car driven by a 13-year-old. Now, Governor Wes Moore has called on the Department of Juvenile Services to create coordinated responses in those jurisdictions tailored to tackle car theft by children and teens. A spokesperson for the Montgomery County State's Attorney, John McCarthy, says his office applauds the governor's efforts. Baltimore City State's Attorney Ivan Bates has also said he looks forward to tackling what he called a public safety crisis. Kate Ryan, WTOP News.
2: Montgomery County Police have been investigating a deadly crash that happened this morning. A vehicle hit a pedestrian just after 7 o'clock. Officers were called to Randolph Road and Sherwood Forest Drive for reports of a crash. They found a woman had been hit. The driver remained at the scene. Randolph Road has been shut down in both directions between Sherwood Forest and Hamilton Place while the police investigation continues. Student enrollment in Fairfax County Public Schools is on the decline and it mirrors a nationwide trend. The school district has lost more than 4,000 students since last year. NBC4 reports this is the fourth straight year of that decline. Fairfax Superintendent Michelle Reed gave some context during this most recent school board meeting.
8: We know that we have, for over a decade, have had fewer kindergartners than we have seniors graduating. What's mitigated that traditionally are students moving in, often from out of country, in the middle and high school, the secondary years, which we're not seeing this year or last year.
2: Reed says the current plan is to reassign employees instead of hiring more staff. Education experts say declining birth rates are among the biggest factors behind the trend, including more homeschooling and private school enrollment. Meantime, in Montgomery County, the public school system is considering closing some schools after seeing the first enrollment decline in 40 years. Much more ahead on WTOP, coming up in Money News.
11: 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I'm John Werdunk.
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2: Now, traffic and weather on WTOP to Rob Stallworth in the WTOP Traffic Center.
7: Thanks, Mark. Headache continues through Rockville, southbound 270 after Falls Road. As you head toward the spur, southbound, that's where the left lane is blocked for the work zone. Continue on to the outer loop of the Beltway, also in the left lane as well. Northbound 270, listener checks in near Montrose Road in the main lanes. The center roadway blocked for some tree debris, so watch out for that. No problems on I-95. BW Parkway looks pretty decent southbound, but northbound headed past 197 toward 188. That's where the right lane is blocked for the work zone. No problems on the Beltway in Prince George's County. Just some slowdowns on the outer loop as you come past Greenbelt Road, headed toward, of course, Route 1 in College Park, where travel lanes are open and available as well. If you're traveling on Randolph Road, keep in mind it's closed between Sherwood Forest and Hamilton Place for the investigation that involved the pedestrian-involved crash scene there. No problems being reported in Virginia on the Beltway between Alexandria and McLean. 66 eastbound, coming past the Plains, exit 31, still with the left lane block for the work zone. Then beyond that, you're on the brakes as you approach the Fairfax County Parkway out toward 123. Southbound I-95 slows, approaching Lorton, headed down toward 123. Where the right lane is blocked for the work zone. No problems northbound on I-95 between Garrisonville and the Springfield interchange. 395 looks pretty good now, coming up to and across the 14th Street Bridge. In the district, southbound DC 295 on the brakes. Approaching Burroughs Avenue, headed toward East Capitol Street, but your travel lanes are open. Once you get past that and the railroad bridge, headed toward Pennsylvania Avenue. 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I'm Rob Stallworth, your next traffic report in about 10 minutes.
2: The 7 News forecast now from meteorologist Jordan Evans.
4: Sunny skies today with very warm temperatures approaching records set back in 1975. Forecast is 89, and if we can get to 90 in D.C., that'll be for the latest 90-degree day ever in a calendar year on record. Partly cloudy overnight with temperatures in the 60s and some clouds stream in for the morning tomorrow. We'll eventually see a few showers as well. Looks like rain will be on and off through your Thursday with temperatures stuck in the 60s thanks to a northeast wind. Then we're back up to 82 on Friday with a stronger cold front for your Friday night. In the Storm Alert Weather Center, I'm meteorologist Jordan Evans.
2: Bright sunshine, 81 degrees in Tysons and Waldorf, and it's 81 in Northwest. 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
11: Mark, Netflix is laying off roughly 1,000 employees. That's about 6% of the workforce there at the streaming giant. CNBC says the layoffs are hitting the tech, HR, and legal departments. Inflation came in hotter than expected in the latest consumer price report. Prices up some 3.7% compared to a year ago. At the culprit here, quite frankly, hands down, higher fuel prices impacting many, many different parts of the economy. And Dunkin' is bringing back a timely donut just in time for Halloween. The coffee and donut chain is bringing back the Spider Donut, also known as Spidey D. Right now, the Dow Jones Industrial Average could use some coffee and maybe a donut. The Dow is down 77 points. The S&P 500 is down 56. The NASDAQ is falling 325 points. That's a 1.1% loss for the NASDAQ. John Werdock, WTOP News.
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18: the role data centers may play in this fall's midterm elections. I'm Scott Gelman.
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2: At 11:15, great to have you with us on a Wednesday. I'm Mark Lewis. Election 2026 on WTOP, and we're previewing some of the local races and questions that voters will be deciding as they head to the polls for the midterms. WTOP's Scott Gelman tells us about a main concern for some Virginia voters.
18: Though data centers may not be directly on the ballot this November,
32: the data centers are connected to the transmission lines, are connected to everyone's worries about AI, and then the way that connects to foreign policy as well.
18: The topic is emerging as a newer issue that candidates are now weighing in on. In some cases, Republicans and Democrats are taking the same stance.
33: National polling shows that 75% of voters have a negative view of data centers, roughly. And, you know, with that high of a unfavorability rating, it's no surprise that politicians are trying to kind of get out in front of the issue.
18: Erin Covey is House editor at the Cook Political Report.
33: You've seen a number of candidates, you know, adjust their the way they talk about this issue.
18: But for voters,
34: if an elected official doesn't have a position on data centers, they need to.
18: In Northern Virginia, Scott Gelman, WTOP News.
2: 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The NFL's hiring practices are again under scrutiny after a previously sealed evaluation of coach Brian Flores surfaced in his racial discrimination lawsuit against the league. In today's DC Sports Filtered, WTOP's Rob Woodfork tells us that document may reveal more about the evaluators than the coach.
0: Apparently, Brian Flores being articulate is a surprise. A recruiting firm's memo for the Raiders calls Flores, quote, polished and a good presenter despite growing up in Brownsville, Brooklyn. The word despite doing some heavy lifting there. Then it credits friendship with a billionaire's son for teaching him to relate to upper class people. Sounds a lot like racial stereotyping to me. The same memo says he can fool you with his polish upwards and lists his lawsuit as a potential distraction. The memo makes serious allegations about Flores' conduct, and those deserve scrutiny based on evidence, not stereotypes. So does his coaching resume. Two straight winning seasons in Miami, despite allegations the Dolphins were tanking his first year, and now coordinating Minnesota's top-ranked scoring defense. Which brings me to Washington. The Commanders may need another coach if Dan Quinn can't turn this season around. And I'd put Flores near the top of the interview list. Not because he's suing the NFL and not in spite of it. Because his resume warrants it. The NFL says it wants the best coaches. But when the people making the decisions can't see past their own biases, how many of the best are they overlooking? I'm Rob Woodfork, and that's DC Sports Filtered.
2: It's 11:18.

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1: A pretty decent shape right now between Oxon Hill and Beltsville. Some slowdowns coming past 202 Medical Center Drive, which is nothing unusual. No problems on Route 50 coming across the Bay Bridge. You guys are pretty cool. In Virginia, southbound I-95 at 123, still with the right lane blocked for the work zone. Northbound and southbound on the Fairfax County Parkway between Burke Center Parkway and Pope's Head Road. A single lane gets you by the work zone as well. Earlier, broken down vehicle in Luckett's 115 near St. Clair Lane is gone. Your travel lane should be available to you at this point. If you're traveling at this point, northbound I-95. Slowdowns leaving Garrisonville, headed toward Quantico, but beyond that, you're clear toward the Springfield Interchange and getting on to 3985, which looks pretty good going up to and across the 14th Street Bridge. Of course, there's traffic reporters. 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I'm Rob Stallworth, your next traffic report in about 10 minutes.
2: Let's check in with 7 News meteorologist Steve Rudin to find out how warm it's going to feel later today.
3: Oh, it is going to feel closer to 90 degrees. We're already at 82 at Dulles and BWI Marshall, within 4 degrees of tying the record high. It's now 79 at Reagan National. Their high for the day is at 87, and our forecast temperature range this afternoon, 85 to 92 degrees. Clouds are going to increase late afternoon into the evening. Shower chances are on the rise, along with a few embedded thunderstorms that will continue overnight. Early tomorrow morning, scattered showers, cloudy skies, 63 to 68 for your high temperatures tomorrow. Now we warm things up to near 80 on Friday with a strong cold front during the afternoon and evening. That's going to bring us wind gusts 30 to 40 miles per hour and usher colder air. And I say colder air because it's only going to be in the 50s on Saturday with wind chill factors in the 40s. And waking up early Sunday morning, widespread 30s with a chance for frost and freeze across parts of the DMV. 80 in Manassas, 79 downtown, 82 in College Park.
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2: 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Today's To Your Health Report is sponsored by Johns Hopkins Medicine, Arlington. We're seeing more signs of an early start to flu season. A local infectious disease specialist tells Axios that illnesses are adding up earlier than normal. And he suggests that older residents or those with underlying health problems may want to consider masking up now. And of course, he's strongly recommending getting a flu shot. More than 5% of Maryland's flu tests came back positive at the beginning of the month. That's up from 2% during roughly the same period of last year. Virginia is also documenting a rise in flu-related visits to emergency rooms. Respiratory illness activity is currently low in Virginia and minimal in Maryland. That's according to each state's tracking system, though Virginia says activity is trending up. The highest

0: percentages of medical visits for flu-like illnesses right now are among children. Last year, a surge in flu cases across the region overwhelmed many area hospitals. WTOP's two-year health report is sponsored by Johns Hopkins Medicine, located in Arlington in Ballston Quarter. Students and staff at an Atlanta charter school are mourning the death of a beloved teacher and robotics coach. 42-year-old Hassan Kareem was killed Monday when he fell from his seat on the Goliath roller coaster at Six Flags Over Georgia.
1: This is Jim Ryan. Investigators in Georgia are now trying to determine what happened on the Goliath.
2: These are extreme machines.
1: Ride safety specialist Bryant Avery says lots of things can go wrong.
2: And there's a lot of moving parts, a lot of components, and a lot of things have to go right each and every time to provide the best experience possible for the rider.
1: One industry group says 1.7 billion rides are taken on North American thrill rides each year without incident. Jim Ryan, ABC News.
0: 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Let's go to Dave Preston.
3: Capitals are dealing with a few early season hiccups, dropping to 3-3 after last night's loss to Carolina. Dylan Strome.
4: We weren't able to sustain the pressure like we did in the first game of the year here, and we let them get rolling too much. I thought just a little too much relying on LT and you know, making them make great save after great save. So just, you know, got to work on getting pucks out and sustaining some pressure, especially against a team like this. It's when they get in that spin cycle, it's tough to kind of get out of it. You saw it in the second period there. It felt like we were in our own end most of the period.
3: Caps begin a 5-game homestand tonight by hosting Montreal. 7:30 face-off on 1500 AM. Playoff baseball, the Los Angeles Dodgers pin their hopes on Blake Snell this evening. LA trailing Milwaukee in the National League Championship Series 2-0. American League Championship Series takes the day off. Tampa Bay and Cleveland tied 1-1. NFL Commanders, because they're playing Monday Night Football, won't officially return to practice until tomorrow, giving them a little extra time to stew over Sunday's meltdown in overtime. College football halfway through the season. Virginia Tech has been flagged early and often. They're 416 penalty yards, the 20th most in FBS. Coach James Franklin.
5: I'm most concerned, first of all, with pre-snap penalties because they're focus penalties, and post-whistle penalties because I think they're selfish penalties. Those are the ones that we spend most of our time focused on and eliminating those.
3: Hokies dealing with a 2-game losing streak. They host Georgia Tech Saturday. Dave Preston, WTOP Sports.
0: The latest news on inflation shows prices are still rising. We'll have that after traffic and weather. It's 11:26.
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0: 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Traffic and weather on WTOP. The update from Rob Stallworth.
12: Top trouble spots right now, Mark, northbound 395 near the 14th Street Bridge. That's where we had the report of a crash blocking the right side. In northwest on Canal Road at Arizona Avenue, crash reported may be under police direction. Southbound 270 Spur, before and after Democracy Boulevard, that's where the left lane is blocked for the work zone. Then once on the outer loop, also with the left side blocked for the work as well, continuing toward River Road. For victims of drunk and drug driving, your grief is unique, but you're not alone. 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I'm Rob Stallworth, your next traffic report in about 10 minutes.
0: Jordan Evans with our forecast.
13: Getting close to record high temperatures today. 89 degrees is the forecast, and that could easily break the record of 87 set back in 1975. If we get to 90 in D.C., that'll be for the latest 90-degree day ever in a calendar year on record. For tonight, partly cloudy, then some more clouds in the morning, and some showers may appear by sunrise tomorrow, and temperatures in the 60s. And we'll likely stay in the 60s throughout your Thursday, thanks to clouds and a northeast wind, back up to 82 on Friday before a strong cold front. In the Storm Alert Weather Center, I'm meteorologist Jordan Evans.
0: 81 degrees in Annandale, Germantown at 82. We're at 85 at DuPont Circle in D.C.
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0: Good morning, I'm Mark Lewis. Mike Chikaitis is our producer. The top stories we're following. The latest inflation numbers out this morning indicate prices are going even higher. The Labor Department says inflation rose to 3.7% last month compared to a year ago. The report shows higher gas prices and higher diesel prices are to blame for much of the price spike.
16: Airfares were higher. You've got all their transportation costs rising. One thing that was notable, we did see a slight decline in grocery prices, though a lot of foods, individual foods, are higher compared to the past year.
0: That's ABC's Elizabeth Schulze. Millions of Americans who receive Social Security benefits will see a small bump in their monthly checks next year. The Social Security Administration says benefits will increase by 3.6% through the annual cost of living adjustment known as COLA. That's expected to add about $75 a month for the average recipient. Many retirees say that boost doesn't go far enough as they continue to face higher costs for health care, housing, and everyday expenses. Word today from the Vatican that Pope Leo is recovering, that he is eating regularly, walking and doing respiratory exercises after yesterday's surgery that removed a cancerous mass from his lung. The pontiff reportedly spent a calm night as he remains in the hospital. CBS News chief medical correspondent Dr. John LaPook spoke on CBS Mornings to break down what's known about the Pope's diagnosis.
17: A lot of this has to do with the staging. How well he will do has to do with the staging. And he said on Sunday that it's an isolated local nodule. So that sounds good, right? Those types of lesions can actually be removed and even cured just by surgery alone. As the staging goes up, as you get lymph node involvement locally or elsewhere, and as you get distant metastases, that restage four, then the prognosis goes down. You don't know exactly. They're pretty open here, but they didn't give you all the stuff. So they probably did a CAT scan of the body, and they probably did a PET scan of the whole body, and they said, okay, it doesn't look like there's any spread elsewhere. If they had seen spread elsewhere, and this is based on a conversation with an expert in lung cancer that I had at NYU Langone, where I work, if they had seen evidence that it had spread, then they might have done some sort of treatment beforehand called adjuvant, neoadjuvant therapy, like given chemo or some sort of immunological therapy. But the fact that they went right in and tried to take it all out might say to you, well, they think maybe that's it. What they are waiting for in terms of the pathology now is, are the lymph nodes involved? Because if the lymph nodes are involved, you know, sometimes it looks like on all the tests beforehand that it's just localized and it turns out the lymph nodes are involved, then he might get some more kind of treatment. You know, there are all these tests you do, look at the genetic makeup of it. Are there any special markers? Are there any special things on it that are driving it? Multiply and try to throw some water on that with medication. So we're waiting for that.
0: That's CBS News chief medical correspondent, Dr. John LaPook. There is growing criticism of President Trump's diesel deal with Russia, and it's coming from lawmakers on Capitol Hill in the Senate. WTOP's Mitchell Miller has more today on the Hill.
18: A bipartisan group of six Republicans and six Democrats have written the White House arguing that not only will the agreement not lower diesel prices in any significant way for Americans, but that it's a betrayal of Ukraine and U.S. allies. Before leaving for Alaska, President Trump was asked about the lawmakers' criticism.
19: That's a diesel deal not for us. That's being released into the world. That's not being released to us.
18: The latest Republicans to question the deal include Kentucky Senator Mitch McConnell and Texas Senator John Cornyn. Among the Democrats who signed the letter is Connecticut Senator Richard Blumenthal, who had worked with the late GOP Senator Lindsey Graham to pass tougher sanctions against Russia. On Capitol Hill, Mitchell Miller, WTOP News.
0: A group of congressional Democrats is asking federal transportation leaders to pause the use of a new AI tool that's designed to help manage air traffic. The lawmakers say they're concerned about the rollout of the FAA's new smart system, which helps to analyze airspace and flight patterns at Reagan National, Dulles, and BWI Marshall airports. The Washington Sun reports the group wants more information about safety testing, employee training, and how the technology is being used. Transportation Secretary Sean Duffy responded by saying humans remain in control of the system and that the technology is simply providing controllers with better data to help make decisions. More anti-Semitic graffiti has been found at Walkersville High School in Frederick County, Maryland. The latest incident is coming less than a week after the previous one. The Frederick News Post reports anti-Semitic graffiti was first discovered in two school bathrooms on October 6th. This week, two anti-Semitic symbols were also found in the media center and in the agricultural science area. The Walkersville principal says the graffiti has been removed. The Frederick County Sheriff's Department is investigating. Up ahead on WTOP in Money News.
20: Airfares, just how much they have jumped in the last year. I'm John Werdahl.
0: And
21: 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I'm Luke Luker.
0: It's 11:36.
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0: On WTOP, it's 11:38. Traffic and weather time. Let's get the latest from Rob Stallworth.
25: Frustration and lines continue to build southbound 270 after Montrose Road, trying to get onto the spur toward the outer loop of the Beltway. The work zone before and after Democracy Boulevard takes the left side of the roadway. Once you get onto the outer loop of the Beltway, it's single file to the right in order to get by, headed toward Bradley Boulevard. Outer loop coming past the big curve, you're really not a problem. Getting toward, of course, River Road, your travel lanes are open there. But northbound 270 on the main lanes, as you head toward Montrose Road, that's where the right lane is also blocked for a work zone. Southbound on the Baltimore-Washington Parkway after 198, that's where the right lane is blocked for the work zone, continuing toward 197 and the Beltway. If you're traveling on the outer loop of the Beltway in Prince George's County, pretty decent shape right now between Oxon Hill and Beltsville. No slowdowns on the inner loop as you leave, of course, Route 1 in College Park, headed toward 202 and Landover Road. No problems on 50 coming across the Bay Bridge. Keep in mind, we do have the right lane blocked, we believe, for work zone, so stay to the left in order to get by there. Otherwise, looking pretty smooth in Virginia on the inner loop and outer loop between Alexandria and McLean. Southbound I-95, biggest delays approaching Lorton down toward 123, where the right lane is blocked for the work zone. Northbound and southbound on the Fairfax County Parkway between Burke Center Parkway and Pope's Head Road should be a single lane getting by the work zone there. If you're traveling on 15 in Luckett, the broken down vehicle is still there near St. Clair Lane, and traffic is alternating coming into the district. Northbound DC 295, slow downs approaching Pennsylvania Avenue, but clear as you head toward Benning Road. For victims of drunk and drug driving, your grief is unique, but you're not alone. You always have a place at MAD. 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I'm Rob Stallworth, your next traffic report in about 10 minutes.
0: 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Here's 7 News meteorologist Jordan Evans.
13: Record highs possible today near 89 degrees and temperatures that'll be easily shattering records in 1975 if we get to that. We'll eventually see partly cloudy skies overnight with lows under the 60s with more clouds, and some rain may start as early as tomorrow morning. But periods of rain continue throughout your Thursday with temperatures stuck in the 60s thanks to a northeast wind. Tomorrow night, cloudy skies with a few showers late after midnight and temperature down to 59. Friday, it warms up to 82, but a strong cold front with gusty winds returns in the evening. In the Storm Alert Weather Center, I'm meteorologist Jordan Evans.
0: 82 degrees in Washington. 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
20: Mark, Wall Street is taking the latest inflation news in stride. Consumer prices, the annual rate of inflation there is up some 3.7% in the last year. The Dow Jones Industrial Average is down some 55 points right now. The S&P 500 is slipping 61, and the NASDAQ, Mark, is down 1.3% right now, down some 364 points.
0: What are we learning in this inflation report about how it's affecting the airlines and airfares?
20: Oh, yeah. Lots of fun digging into a government report on data here. But, yes, if you have booked your flight for the upcoming holiday season, you know how bad it is. Airfares have risen sharply in the last year. The government report says inflation has hit fares dramatically. Fares are up some 22% in the last year as airlines fight those higher fuel prices right now. This is no surprise, by the way, to Dan North. He's a senior economist at Allianz Trade North America in Baltimore. I talked to him just a few minutes ago.
1: One of their biggest expenses, one of their operating expenses that they're most sensitive to is jet fuel. So there's been a big surge, and that's a big chunk of operating costs. And so it's not a surprise that they're making that up in fares.
20: Yeah, making it up and passing it along right to us, Mark.
0: All right, John. Yes. It's 1142. Surgical residents at MedStar Georgetown University Hospital have spent time this week practicing some basic procedures on patients. WTOP's Luke Luker tells us it appears as if they were operating on air.
2: The surgical residents here at the MedStar Health Simulation Training and Education Lab look like they were playing Mario Kart with headsets and controllers in each hand, but if you look closely at the monitor, they were actually practicing placing IVs and intubating patients. Surgical resident Dr. Noel Jessen.
3: You don't get the same physical feedback as you get in like a real patient or a mannequin, but it still gets you experience with what the steps are.
2: They're not only testing their skills in the virtual space, but also on traditional mannequins. Dr. Dheeraj Jagasia is running the study comparing the two.
4: Think about the aviation industry. You see pilots, right? How many hours do they have to log in a simulation lab before they can actually fly a plane? Trying to bring this to medicine.
2: At Georgetown MedStar, Luke Luger, WTOP. News.
0: Cornell University has made the decision to cancel all Greek life parties for the remainder of the school year. It's coming in response to allegations of a gang rape made by Jane Doe at a fraternity party back in 2024. The school is also weighing whether fraternities and sororities should exist at all on campus.
5: Today, the Cornell faculty is going to begin debating a resolution of no confidence, a symbolic vote on whether the current Cornell administration is capable of fixing what one faculty member described to us as a crisis of sexual violence. All seven Chi Phi members named in Jane Doe's lawsuit have denied wrongdoing. The prohibition on frat parties for the rest of the academic year is considered something of a drastic move on a campus where a third of students are involved in Greek life.
0: That's ABC's Aaron Katursky. Straight ahead, there have been more Russian military strikes on energy facilities in Ukraine, despite claims by President Trump of an energy ceasefire. It's 11:44.
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0: At 11:45, I'm Mark Lewis. Russia has launched additional overnight strikes on Ukrainian cities, killing three people and damaging 30 energy facilities. Ukraine's President Volodymyr Zelensky says at least 600,000 people lost power after those strikes. Russia's defense ministry acknowledges that its forces struck four Ukrainian power plants. And the strike comes just days after President Trump claimed that there was an energy ceasefire in effect. WTOP National Security Correspondent J.J. Green says it's a huge advantage for Russia in the war.
10: Russia is gaining economic relief while retaining the freedom to wage war. That's the strategic balance at the center of this situation. This diesel arrangement potentially gives Moscow renewed access to markets and revenue. Meanwhile, Washington is pressing, and when I say Washington, the president is pressing Ukraine to stop attacking Russian refineries, even as Russian forces continue targeting Ukraine's energy infrastructure.
0: In a separate attack, Bulgaria continues to blame Russia for a drone attack that sank two ships and left 11 crew members missing in the Black Sea yesterday. One of them was a Ukrainian-operated vessel. New explosions today in Saudi Arabia's capital.
26: We saw an office of Aramco, this is the Saudi National Oil and Gas Company, in the port city of Dhahran being hit. And in the last few hours, residents in the capital Riyadh reporting explosions. Now, why aren't there videos? Well, the Saudi authorities warning people not to take videos, not to publish information. The military there, though, saying it intercepted a missile. So we have the Iranian-backed Houthi rebels in Yemen saying they did this in retaliation for Saudi strikes.
0: That's ABC's chief foreign correspondent, Ian Pannell. It's 11:47.
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28: 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In Dubrovnik, officials are confronting a 27-to-1 visitor-to-local ratio. And in Athens, there are still 30,000 people trying to climb the Acropolis every day. In Venice, the number of day visitors climbed to 80,000 people every day. 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
0: 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Traffic and weather. 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
11: Thanks, Mark. No troubles on the Beltway in Virginia between Alexandria and McLean. Southbound I-95 delays building as you approach Lorton headed down toward 123 where the right lane is blocked for the work zone. No problems on 66 westbound leaving the Beltway headed out toward Gainesville. Eastbound 66 after the Plains, exit 31. That's where the left lane is blocked for the work zone. Between Luckett and, of course, Point of Rocks on 15. Traffic alternating. At this point, between Luckett and Point of Rocks, near at this point St. Clair Lane, so watch out for that. That is a work zone as well. Outer Loop in Montgomery County delays. As you come past the big curve above the 270 spur headed toward River Road, the left lane is blocked for the work zone. Southbound on the 270 spur before and after Democracy Boulevard, the left lane blocked for the work zone there. Southbound on the Baltimore-Washington Parkway now, as you leave 32 headed down toward 197. The right lane is blocked for the mobile work crew there. They're doing some tree work again. No troubles on the Beltway in Prince George's County for now. You guys are pretty smooth. If you're in, Colesville, Randolph Road now reopened between Sherwood Forest and Hamilton Place for the earlier crash investigation that has since cleared. Back in Virginia, if you're traveling on the Fairfax County Parkway northbound and southbound between Burke Center Parkway and Pope's Head Road, a single lane gets you by the work zone. Fall is the best time to explore Anne Arundel County. Your perfect fall getaway is waiting. 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In Maryland, you're welcome. I'm Rob Stallworth, your next traffic report in about 10 minutes.
0: 7 News senior meteorologist Steve Rudin is joining us live now as we have temperatures into the 80s already.
12: Well into the 80s. Our average high for this time of year, lower 70s. We're already at 82 in Reston. It's 82 in Rockville. And our record currently at Reagan National is at 87 degrees. I do believe that's definitely within reach as we head into the afternoon. High temperature range, 85 to 92. Heat index values in the lower 90s for many locations. Clouds are going to increase a bit this evening into the overnight with scattered showers on radar. May hear a few rumbles of thunder. Thursday, tomorrow brings us cloudy skies and cooler temperatures, only in the 60s with on and off showers. Friday, we warm things up briefly to the upper 70s to lower 80s, followed by a strong cold front later in the afternoon. Winds are going to kick up. Temperatures are going to plummet Friday night. By Saturday morning, wind chill factors will be in the 40s. Daytime highs on Saturday only in the 50s. And by Sunday morning, wake up temperatures could be in the 30s inside the Beltway. At this hour, it's 84 in Waldorf, 81 Reagan National Airport, and 84 in Potomac.
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0: 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Artificial intelligence is helping people in need by making life easier for social workers. WTOP's Mike Murillo is hearing from one of them.
17: I'm able to actually create face-to-face eye contact with them.
16: Fairfax County social worker Brahima Maluba says he's connecting with families more now because AI is assisting him with note-taking and even paperwork. The county's using a system called Beam Notes, and Alicia Blackwell, deputy director of Fairfax County's Department of Family Services, says the results are significant.
2: It resulted in a 51% reduction in the administrative time to complete paperwork.
16: But what about privacy and AI making mistakes? Blackwell says families must consent to recordings and workers review the notes before they're added to case files.
2: We do have checks and balances to make sure we mitigate the risk of things like hallucinations or incorrect information getting entered into a case file.
16: And Maluba says the time saved is also improving his work-life balance.
17: I'm excited to come to work, but I'm also excited to leave work as well at a decent time without the stress of, oh man, I got to get home and document these notes.
16: In Fairfax, Mike Murillo, WTOP News.
0: 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Here's Dave Preston.
3: Capitals are dealing with a crisis of confidence, but they have lost two straight. Head coach Spencer Carberry's team falling last night at Carolina.
4: I thought we were fine early on. Penalties start to take a little bit of a toll and just a few mistakes there. And the faceoff there, we get caught with three guys below the goal line. And it's a hard league. And everyone here knows it. Our guys know it. And it's such a fine line. And we're just going to have to learn as a group.
3: Caps have a chance for a little home cooking as they play their next five in D.C., beginning with this evening's game against Montreal, 7:30 game time on 1500 AM. Playoff baseball, the two-time defending champion Los Angeles Dodgers try to climb out of an 0-2 series hole in the NLCS against Milwaukee tonight. Blake Snell on the mound for LA. American League Championship Series has the night off. Tampa Bay and Cleveland are tied 1-1. NFL apple picking alert if you plan to hit the orchards on November 1st because the Commanders were playing at night. Think again. The Philadelphia Inquirer reporting that the league is considering moving Washington's game with the Eagles out of the primetime window because both teams are off to slow starts. College football, Maryland's midway through its regular season, and Coach Mike Loxley's midterm report card would need to be signed by parents and returned.
13: You know, when you look at the first half of our year, 2-4 ain't good enough. I'm super frustrated. Our players are super frustrated. Because we know we're better than what we've played, and that's what motivates us.
3: Terps face Rutgers Saturday. Dave Preston, WTOP Sports.
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0: WTOP's traffic and weather with Rob Stallworth.
11: Top trouble spots right now, Mark, southbound I-95 in Virginia at 123, the right lane block for the work zone. Between Luckett's and Point of Rocks, Maryland, work on US 15, alternating close to Furnace Mountain and Lovettsville Roads. Southbound 270 on the spur before and after Democracy Boulevard, the left side block for the work zone. And southbound on the Baltimore-Washington Parkway after 197, the right lane also blocked for the work as well. The WTOP Traffic Center is presented by Window Nation. 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I'm Rob Stallworth, your next travel report in about 10 minutes.
0: To the forecast with meteorologist Jordan Evans.
5: Sunny skies today with very warm temperatures approaching records set back in 1975. Forecast is 89, and if we can get to 90 in D.C., that'll be for the latest 90-degree day ever in a calendar year on record. Partly cloudy overnight with temperatures in the 60s and some clouds stream in for the morning tomorrow. We'll eventually see a few showers as well. Looks like rain will be on and off through your Thursday with temperatures stuck in the 60s thanks to a northeast wind. Then we're back up to 82 on Friday with a stronger cold front for your Friday night. In the Storm Alert Weather Center, I'm meteorologist Jordan Evans.
0: Bright sunshine, blue sky, and 82 degrees.
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0: Good day. I'm Mark Lewis. Coming up, grocery shoppers in Maryland and Virginia have run into some problems online following a widespread cyber incident. Pope Leo is recovering after yesterday's surgery to remove a cancerous mass from his lung.
6: Georgetown's Surgeons of Tomorrow are getting extra procedure reps in virtual reality. I'm Luke Lukert.
0: On Wall Street, the Dow is down 38 points. It's 12 noon.
7: From ABC News, I'm Wayne Cabot. The Pope's lung cancer raises the obvious question. According to his biography, Leo was not a smoker. He did breathe in a lot of cigarette smoke from classmates at the Catholic Theological Union. And now, a day after having part of his lung taken out, he's eating, he's walking, and doing respiratory exercises, blowing into that plastic tube. At the Vatican, ABC's Tom Sufi Burridge.
8: People around the world are praying for Pope Leo after new details from the Vatican about the first American pontiff's battle with lung cancer. The Vatican says the 71-year-old Pope successfully underwent surgery Tuesday, doctors removing the lower lobe of his right lung. Officials saying the procedure was conducted as it had been planned, and whatever may present a future issue was removed, adding that further tests will be conducted to decide what treatment was needed, if any.
7: Well, you don't need government numbers to tell you it's getting more expensive all the time. September's inflation report confirms it.
9: As has been the case since the start of the U.S.-Iran war, energy prices were a major driver of the 3.7% surge in the year-over-year consumer price index last month. Coupled with higher prices for goods and services, average hourly earnings fell in August for a sixth straight month.
7: That's ABC's Jim Ryan. This won't help gas prices. An attack on the Saudi oil company Aramco today by Houthis with Iran's blessing, and Russia's continuing attacks on Ukraine.
10: More than 500,000 people are now without power in Ukraine this morning after this Russian attack. Remember, President Trump claiming there was an agreement not to hit energy sites as he lifted sanctions on Russia, allowing it to export much-needed diesel fuel, which, of course, is a center of much debate. President Zelensky writing on X, Russia does not consider the American president's statement strong. We ask President Trump to impose strong sanctions on Russia.
7: ABC's Ian Paddle, Wall Street, the S&P and NASDAQ down around 1%. 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
0: 1202 on WTOP on a sunny Wednesday, October 14. It's warm, 82 degrees. We're heading near 90. And we may break some records along the way. Good afternoon. I'm Mark Lewis with the top local stories we're following this hour. Online grocery shopping is temporarily off the menu for many Giant and Food Lion customers. The parent company of those grocery stores says it's responding to a cybersecurity incident, and it has taken systems offline as a precaution. Stores and pharmacies do remain open for business. Customers whose orders cannot be filled through Giant or Food Lion's platforms will receive refunds. And delivery services such as DoorDash, Instacart, and Uber Eats, those are still available. The company has not said whether any customer data was affected by the cybersecurity incident. The legal fight over the National Guard's deployment in D.C. is back in federal court today. At issue is whether President Trump had the authority to deploy troops in August of last year as part of a crime-fighting mission. D.C. leaders argue the deployment is unnecessary. The Trump administration says the Guard has helped reduce crime in the city and has helped to protect federal interests. The appeals court previously allowed those troops to remain in place as the case moves through the courts. Meantime, what does the law say about National Guard members standing near ballot drop-off boxes in D.C.? Over the weekend, photos and videos online sparked outrage ahead of the midterms. WTOP's John Doman is getting some answers from a local law professor.
12: The law says armed troops can only be near polling places to repel armed enemies of the U.S. Justin Hansford's a Howard University law professor and the director of the Thurgood Marshall Civil Rights Center. And he says that's clearly not what's happening in D.C. right now. But with so many troops on the ground,
15: there's no real way to be truly in the know as to whether it is a coincidence that they just happen to be loitering in front of a polling place or whether that was a order given to them.
12: Hansford says anything illegal would be prosecuted by the U.S. Attorney's Office, and he doesn't have high hopes there.
15: The question is who would do something about it if it is illegal? That's the worry.
12: So his advice?
15: They should 100% take a picture. They should 100% post that picture.
12: John Dome in WTOP News.
0: The D.C. Joint Task Force tells WTOP that Guard members are directed not to monitor polling locations, and they're actively addressing the instances that have circulated online. In Montgomery County and in Baltimore City, prosecutors have long complained that holding juveniles accountable for crimes, including car theft, is difficult because of the length of time it takes to get offenders linked with services. As WTOP's Kate Ryan reports, Maryland's governor is taking action to address the problem.
18: Under the directive from Governor Wes Moore, the Department of Juvenile Services is being told to develop a pilot program that would intervene in cases where children and teens steal cars. The focus of the program will be in Montgomery County and Baltimore City, where prosecutors say the number of kids, some as young as 12, involved in car theft has grown, and the ability to hold them accountable has been hampered by a lack of services. Montgomery County State's Attorney John McCarthy's office has said it applauds the governor's efforts to deal with the issue. Kate Ryan, WTOP News.
0: Surgical residents at Georgetown University Hospital are practicing some basic procedures with joysticks in their hands. WTOP's Luke Luker tells us it's all part of an effort to make sure they get plenty of practice.
19: There is a correlation study between adverse outcomes and the amount of time you've practiced something. So those same studies we're trying to replicate here.
24: Dr. Dheeraj Jageja trained the new surgical residents at the MedStar Health Simulation Training and Education Lab, repeating intubating patients and placing central lines via virtual reality. Surgical resident Dr. Benjamin Crane.
25: It was a really good tool to be able to help you just get used to the procedure without having to do it on a real person first.
24: Dr. Patrick Jackson is the chief of general surgery at Georgetown, and he says surgeons will need to get more comfortable with joysticks in their hands as robotic surgeries are more and more common.
19: None of the robots that we currently use are autonomous. They are all guided by the specific surgeon who is doing that procedure.
24: At Georgetown MedStar, Luke Luger, WTOP News.
0: Much more ahead on WTOP, coming up in Money News.
26: Shuttering a half-century-old printing facility. I'm John Werdock.
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27: Operational resilience ultimately comes down to command and control, which Brian Chamberlain from SolarWinds says starts with having a clear picture of the data flowing across its IT and operational technology environments.
28: What we need in order to enable that command and control is we have to have supremacy of our data. So what do I mean by data supremacy? The ability to collect data, to protect that data, understand the data that we're seeing, interpret that into information that is actually.
27: Listen to the full interview on federalnewsnetwork.com. 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
0: 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Let's check in with Rob Stallworth in the WTOP Traffic Center.
11: Thanks, Mark. Beltway troubles are far and few in between, but we do have problems. This is southbound on the Baltimore-Washington Parkway after 197. The mobile tree trimming crew is along the right side, blocking the right lane, so watch out for delays on your approach to 197, headed down toward Powder Mill Road. No problems on the Beltway in Prince George's County between Beltsville and Oxon Hill. Traveling on 270 southbound, coming past, of course, Montrose Road, headed on to the spur. Before and after Democracy Boulevard, the left lane block for the work zone. Then once on the outer loop, coming past the big curve, also with the left side block for the work as well. As you head toward Bradley Boulevard, once you get to River Road, you're in better shape headed toward the American Legion Bridge. No problems in Virginia on 66 westbound. Eastbound 66 near the Plains, exit 31. That's where the left lane had been blocked for the work zone. Traveling on I-95 southbound on the brakes, approaching Lorton, headed down to and past 123, where the right lane is blocked for the work. Northbound 95 looks pretty good, leaving Garrisonville toward the Springfield Interchange. No real problems on 395 up to and across the Potomac River and the 14th Street Bridge. Keep in mind, in the district, northbound DC 295 slowdowns approaching Pennsylvania Avenue, but clear as you continue toward Benning Road. Southbound DC 295 looks pretty smooth as you head toward East Capitol Street, which your travel lanes are open. Keep in mind, though, of course, if you're traveling on Canal Road near Arizona Avenue, earlier crash should be wrapped up and gone. The Southwest Freeway, southbound 395 delays going across Potomac Park and U.S. Park Police, headed toward the outbound 14th Street Bridge, which your lanes are available as you continue further south on 395 headed toward the Pentagon. Experience nothing less than exceptional every day at Genesis of Rockville, in person on Rockville Park or online at genesisofrockville.com. I'm Rob Stallworth, your next traffic report in about 10 minutes.
0: 7 News meteorologist Steve Rudin.
2: Mid-80s to lower 90s this afternoon. It's also going to feel a bit on the humid side. We'll see winds from the southwest at 5 to 10. Clouds are going to increase this evening. That will bring us a chance for a few showers into the overnight. May even hear a few rumbles of thunder. Cloudy skies, scattered showers. Thursday, 63 to 68 degrees. Warmer on Friday, briefly, around 80 degrees. And then a strong cold front rolls through. Could be looking at wind gusts Friday evening into Saturday, upwards of 30 to 40 miles per hour. I'm 7 News Senior Meteorologist Steve Rudin in the Storm Alert Weather Center.
0: 82 in College Park, 83 degrees with sunshine in Fairfax, and it's 82 on the National Mall. Money news on WTOP with John Wardock.
26: The Washington Post has officially filed notice with Virginia that it plans to shutter its Springfield printing plant. The date posted on the state website is December 31st. The closure will mean 118 employees will lose their jobs. The Post plans to move its printing operations to a smaller space in Sterling. If you need further proof, prices at the gas pump are wreaking havoc on the economy. Just look at the latest report on inflation. The Wall Street Journal says gasoline drove more than half of inflation's jump in September. Consumer prices were up 3.7% last month compared to a year earlier. John Wardock, WTOP News.
0: Wall Street is in negative territory still, with the Dow Industrials down 96 points. NASDAQ is off 410 points. And the S&P down 79.
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0: Coming up on WTOP, the president's now former ambassador to Greece says she will vigorously defend her name. But now Democrats in Congress are asking for an investigation into the allegations that led to her resignation. We'll have details in minutes. It's 12:12.
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0: At 12:15, thanks for joining us. I'm Mark Lewis. Some Democrats in Congress are now calling for an investigation into the Trump administration's former ambassador to Greece. On social media, Democrats on the House Foreign Affairs Committee say resigning does not shield Kimberly Guilfoyle from accountability. Guilfoyle stepped down yesterday at the president's request. Published reports say a Trump donor has claimed she urged him to pay off a six-figure credit card bill for her without leaving a paper trail, and she allegedly also offered access to the administration. Guilfoyle has denied those allegations. More from CBS Chief White House Correspondent Nancy Cordes.
17: We have asked Ambassador Guilfoyle to resign.
20: It was the brand new White House Press Secretary, Katie Zachariah, who broke the news. President Trump wanted his ambassador to Greece to step down.
17: She has been a wonderful asset to the team, and we wish her well.
20: Just over an hour later, Kimberly Guilfoyle announced her resignation online, though she insisted, quote, these allegations are false, and I intend to vigorously defend my name, my reputation, and my integrity.
21: We didn't like what we were reading.
20: On the White House South Lawn, Trump distanced himself from Guilfoyle, who was engaged to his son from 2020 to 2024.
21: She wasn't a member of my family. She, dated my son a long time ago.
20: Guilfoyle is a former TV legal analyst who evolved into a MAGA campaign surrogate.
22: The best is yet to come!
20: She was confirmed as ambassador to Greece last summer. But Trump donor Eric Dieters told CBS News that Guilfoyle had asked him to pay off her $100,000 Amex bill so it wouldn't complicate her confirmation.
23: There was no doubt it was pay to play.
20: The Wall Street Journal, which broke that story, also reported that Guilfoyle had boasted about being treated to luxury trips by Greek businessmen.
29: I think it's the tip of the iceberg.
20: Democratic Congressman James Walkinshaw, who sits on the House Oversight Committee, says if Democrats take back the majority, they'll be looking to investigate Guilfoyle and others in the administration.
29: Everyone who's ripping off the American people needs to be held accountable. We know that Donald Trump is billions of dollars wealthier today than he was when he came into office. We know that his sons are engaged in business deals across the globe, sometimes with U.S. taxpayer dollars backing their business deals. Those are the things we know about. How much is there we don't know about? I suspect, unfortunately, there's a lot.
20: A new AP poll finds about 6 in 10 U.S. adults already believe that the president is either illegally profiting from his role or doing something unethical, something that he has denied. Guilfoyle is not the first Trump insider to be ousted over corruption claims, but this scandal comes at an especially delicate time for President Trump with the midterm elections less than 3 weeks away.
0: That's CBS White House correspondent Nancy Cordes.
30: Redemption has been the theme for 21-year-old Ilya Malinin.
0: The top figure skater and Fairfax native known as the Quad God followed up his disappointing performance at the Winter Olympics by winning a third straight gold medal at the World Figure Skating Championship back in March. Well, now he's paying tribute to the 67 people who lost their lives in the January 2025 plane crash near Reagan National Airport. On Instagram, he posted a preview of his short program, which he has dedicated to the members of the figure skating community who were on that plane that collided with an Army helicopter. The three-time world champion will be making his Grand Prix season debut next month. Here's a quick look at the top stories we're working on. Inflation has climbed to a four-month high during September as the Iran war continues to drive up gas and energy prices. Pope Leo said to be recovering after surgery to remove a cancerous growth from his lung. Keep it here. Full details on these stories just minutes away. It's 12:18. Traffic and weather on WTOP. Back to the traffic center and Rob Stallworth.
11: In Virginia, eastbound 66 coming past Manassas and 234 Business Sully Road, headed toward Bull Run and 29.

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1: 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That crash should be wrapped up and gone with travel lanes open once again. 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I'm Rob Stallworth, your next travel report in about 10 minutes.
2: 7 News meteorologist Mark Pena joining us live now. Wow, some warm temperatures for this mid-October day.
3: Yeah, that's for sure. We're already well on our way towards tying or even setting new records. Right now, the temperature at Dulles Airport is 86 degrees. That's the record for today at Dulles. And at Reagan National, it's 87 degrees. And currently, we're sitting at 85. So we still have several more hours of warming, even heating to go. So we'll likely be setting some new records. Another record at Reagan National is we've never reached 90 degrees past October 11th. Today is obviously October 14th. So if we do get to not only 88 or 89 degrees, but if 90 is plays out later, that'll also be a new record for the latest 90 degree day in Washington, D.C. Regardless, though, we're well above average, whether we're setting new records or not. Temperatures anywhere from 15 to nearly 20 degrees above the seasonal average of about 70 degrees. But we're about to get a firm reminder of we're still very much in fall. A front arrives tonight, brings a chance at a few showers, and those look to stick around for most of our Thursday. Temperatures take quite a tumble. We'll be in the mid to upper 60s for tomorrow with noticeably grayer skies. And again, a few passing showers throughout the day. We'll get another brief warm-up heading into Friday. Temperatures get into the low 80s, but another front arrives Friday night. That's going to clear all the bad weather away, but give us some chilly temperatures for the weekend. Cool, crisp fall feels for Saturday and Sunday. Highs only in the 50s. Overnight temperatures Saturday into Sunday morning will likely fall to the 30s, and that includes inside and around the Capitol Beltway. So from shorts and t-shirt weather today to potentially some frost on your windshield by Sunday morning. So again, very warm out there right now. Radar is quiet, but again, we're 86 at Dulles. That's the record for today, so we're for sure tying that one. At Reagan National right now, 84 degrees, and currently in Greenbelt, 86.
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2: 1224. Public school enrollment is shrinking across the country, and here in Fairfax County, NBC4 reports that the numbers are down for the fourth straight year. School leaders in the county say they ended up with about 4,000 fewer students than expected this fall, and that has forced them to restructure staffing plans. Fairfax Superintendent Michelle Reed says the focus now is on reassigning employees to where they're needed most, versus hiring additional staff.
11: What we've been very committed to at this time is not disrupting classrooms whenever possible. However, we do have staff that go out on long-term leave, so there will be times that we may need substitutes in classrooms that we may have.

0: a current qualified staff person who's not otherwise assigned to a classroom.
1: Education experts say declining birth rates are the biggest factor behind the trend, but rising homeschooling numbers, private school enrollment, and the high cost of living may also be contributing. Meantime, in Montgomery County, school officials are looking into whether some schools there should eventually close after seeing their first enrollment decline in 40 years. It is sports time on WTOP, brought to you by Amentum, advanced engineering and technology solutions for tomorrow. George Wallace is in the studio. What's happening,
2: sir? Let's start with some positive news today.
1: Oh, I love
2: some good
1: that.
2: News?
1: Yes.
2: Okay, because I'm done talking about ties.
1: Ugh.
2: Okay?
1: Mm.
2: All right. Nationals outfielder Dalen Lyle was named one of the three finalists for the Gold Glove Award in left field.
1: Oh, nice.
2: Did I see that? Isn't that nice?
1: Mm-hmm.
2: That's positive news.
1: We'll take it.
2: They'll take it. NLCS this evening. How do you feel about your Dodgers going home down 0-2?
1: It's not good.
2: Not good. Brewers and LA, 2-0. The ALCS with a travel day, as that series will shift at, to Cleveland, tied at 1-1. Don Mattingly back at the Phillies manager. He reaches a 2-year deal. They had tried Alex Cora again at the end of the season, but he said, thanks, no thanks, I'm going to stay at home. So they turn back to Donnie Baseball as the Phils exiting early in that postseason, but he stays in Philadelphia with a 2-year deal. Capitals back on ice this evening after last night's loss in Carolina. They have now lost 2 straight, Spencer Carberry.
3: I thought we were fine early on. Penalties start to take a little bit of a toll and just a few mistakes there. And the face-off there, we get caught with 3 guys below the goal line. And it's a hard league, and everyone here knows it. Our guys know it. And it's such a fine line, and we're just going to have to learn as a group.
2: Yes, they are. It's still early in the season. Let's everybody calm down. First of 5 straight at home this evening for the Capitals. Montreal's in town. 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
1: It's 12:28. Traffic and weather on WTOP. The update from Rob Stallworth.
8: Top trouble spots, Mark, we're trying to follow for you right now. On 15 between Luckett and, of course, Point of Rocks. Traffic alternating for the work zone near Limestone School Road, so watch out for that. Also, in Lake Ridge, Old Bridge Road near Smoketown Road, the report of a wreck, so watch for authorities there. Southbound I-95 at 123 is still with the right lane block for the work zone. Delays heavy approaching Lorton. Northbound 395 slowdowns approaching Potomac River, headed across the 14th Street Bridge with the travel lane to open available right now, with no problems being reported as you head toward the 3rd Street Tunnel. 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End their wait today. 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Text radio to 83393. I'm Rob Stallworth, your next traffic report in about 10 minutes.
1: Let's get the forecast now from Steve Rudin.
9: As we head through the afternoon, clouds are going to increase just a bit with temperatures ranging from the mid-80s to lower 90s. Shower chances are on the rise later this evening and into the overnight. May hear a few rumbles of thunder with temperatures settling to the 60s. We're not going to see a whole lot of movement with temperatures tomorrow holding in the 60s for most of the day. Cloudy skies and scattered showers. A warm front lifts northward on Friday. We're around 80 degrees and then a very strong cold front Friday afternoon, knocking our temperatures down to the 50s on Saturday. I'm 7 News Senior Meteorologist Steve Rudin in the Storm Alert Weather Center.
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1: Good afternoon. I'm Mark Lewis. Mike Chikaitis is our producer. The top stories we're following. It is the last inflation report before the midterm elections. And today's numbers from the Labor Department is giving voters who are worried about their finances more to chew on.
12: We saw prices accelerate at the fastest pace since May. That 3.7% annual inflation rate hasn't been that high since earlier in the spring. And a lot of this is driven by the spike in oil and the resurgence in oil prices that we've seen in recent weeks. The government says that half of the increase was because of higher gas prices. So that's a huge factor when you look at this report.
1: ABC's Elizabeth Schulze. Meantime, the government is out with next year's cost of living adjustment for those who receive Social Security benefits. The projection is 3.6%. It translates to an average of $75 extra per month for the 73 million people who receive monthly benefits. Also, the maximum cap for collecting Social Security payroll taxes is set to increase to $192,300 in 2027. That's up from $184,000 this year. Doctors say Pope Leo is eating regularly and has begun walking and doing respiratory exercise. His post-operative tests are normal following yesterday's surgery to remove a cancerous mass from his lung.
13: We also know the Pope had a peaceful night after undergoing that surgery to remove the lower lobe of his right lung. Officials here confirming the first American pontiff has a common form of lung cancer and saying the surgery was successful, adding, quote, whatever may present a future issue was removed. Now, further tests are expected to decide what treatment the Pope may need, if any at all.
1: That's ABC correspondent Tom Sufi Burridge. President Trump's announcement of an energy ceasefire between Ukraine and Russia does not appear to be holding. At least 600,000 people are said to be without power in Ukraine following a Russian aerial attack that hit Ukraine's energy infrastructure. President Volodymyr Zelensky says, quote, a targeted Russian ballistic missile strike specifically against energy infrastructure, the very infrastructure covered by the ceasefire announced by the American president. WTOP National Security Correspondent J.J. Green tells us what else he's hearing from Ukraine's leaders.
14: I'm getting reports today from Ukraine that there was no warning this time. So that raises a huge question. Did Washington secure an agreement that Russia's violating or announce an undertaking that Moscow never formally accepted? And those are very different diplomatic failures, according to one diplomatic source that I spoke to from Ukraine today. And the measure of a ceasefire, we're reminded quite often, is not what leaders announce, but whether the weapons stop hitting their targets.
1: After Russia invaded Ukraine, a D.C. man decided to put his decades of experience in the water industry to work to help people who are thousands of miles away. WTOP's Jimmy Alexander reports.
15: If you've ever carried water, you know it's very heavy. It's 8 pounds a gallon.
16: Jim Good is the president of Parkview Advisors, and he helped restore running water to villages less than 10 miles from the Russian border in eastern Ukraine.
15: Before we could rebuild the water towers, I had to go down to a lake or river with a bucket and pull the water out, carry it up the hill in one case to a woman who had a quadriplegic son.
16: For Good, the Russian invasion in 2022 became a call to action.
15: Grew to admire the bravery and the tenacity of the Ukrainian people.
16: Now, Good has raised $50,000 to rebuild the water towers and teamed up with the nonprofit For Peace. And he says it's been satisfying to help people who are fighting the battle of their lives.
15: For their country, their democracy, and their freedom.
16: Jimmy Alexander, WTOP News.
1: Meantime, a bipartisan group of senators is calling for the White House to rescind its agreement with Russia that allows Vladimir Putin to sell diesel fuel. The story from WTOP's Mitchell Miller, today on The Hill.
17: The lawmakers say the deal with Russia is a betrayal of Ukraine as well as U.S. allies. They also argue that it won't provide any appreciable relief from high diesel prices for Americans. Six Republicans have joined six Democrats in signing a letter to the White House, including former Senate Majority Leader Mitch McConnell. Asked about the lawmakers' concerns, the president suggested the agreement is more than about the U.S.
18: That's a diesel deal that's going to be released into the world because the world market suffered with high prices.
17: But the senators argue the deal rewards Putin, who they call a tyrant. Just last month, Congress passed a bill named after the late Senator Lindsey Graham that imposed broader sanctions against Russia. On Capitol Hill, Mitchell Miller, WTOP News.
1: Election 2026 on WTOP as we focus on some of the key contests and what's driving voters to the polls this year. WTOP's Scott Gelman tells us about a top concern in Northern Virginia.
19: Data centers aren't on the ballot directly here in Virginia, but voters are thinking about their impact.
20: Data centers is a huge thing here, right? I mean, it's taking up a lot of space. We worry about the water that it's using.
21: Because of the way our government works, I think every elected official needs to have some kind of position on data centers.
19: That's becoming more common. Recent polling suggests three-quarters of U.S. voters wouldn't want a data center built close to where they live. The economy is expected to be the top issue on voters' minds, and data centers are a part of that.
22: People are very concerned that some of the deals that are being offered to data center developers involve processes that will end up with people paying higher bills for their utilities.
19: That's Stephen Farnsworth, professor emeritus of political science at the University of Mary Washington. Not everyone, though, is worrying about them. Some people are celebrating the jobs and money they bring in.
23: There's been a demonization of the PJM and data centers as a whole, but I think Virginia should be proud that they are the, you know, data center capital of the world.
19: In Northern Virginia, Scott Gelman, WTOP News.
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24: Who holds the negotiating power in the D.C. housing market? I'm John Werdock.
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1: 12:38. Traffic and weather on WTOP. Watching the roads, Rob Stallworth.
0: In Virginia, southbound I-95 delays leaving Lorton headed toward Woodbridge and 123, where the right lane is blocked for the work zone. New crash being reported on Dill Boulevard at this point as you make your way between Delaney and Carrydale Boulevard. So watch out for that if you're in Dill City. No problems being reported northbound I-95 leaving Quantico toward the Springfield interchange. No issues on 395, but the slowdowns approaching and passing Boundary Channel Drive headed across the 14th Street Bridge. Eastbound 66, as you come past the Manassas Rest Area headed toward Bull Run, may have one stop in the roadway there. No problems being reported on the Beltway in Montgomery County, except the outer loop coming past the big curve above the 270 spur and coming off of the southbound 270 spur. The left side remains blocked for the work zone. Southbound on the 270 spur before and after Democracy Boulevard, so with the left HOV lane closed for the work zone there. Outer loop looks pretty decent as you travel through Prince George County between Beltsville and Oxon Hill. No problems being reported, though, on the inner loop as you come past Route 1 in College Park, getting the first report of a crash as you head toward the BW Parkway, so watch out for that. As you leave Route 1 in College Park, headed toward the BW Parkway, your travel lane may be clogged there. For over 35 years in the DMV, Greenberg and Betterman has helped tens of thousands of clients who've been hurt in auto accidents or victims of medical malpractice. Visit gplawyers.com and feel better. I'm Rob Stallworth, your next traffic report in about 10 minutes.
1: 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Let's get the forecast now from 7 News meteorologist Steve Rudin.
2: A bit on the humid side this afternoon, a mix of sun and clouds. Temperatures well above normal, 85 to 92 degrees. We'll see showers enter the forecast later this evening and into the overnight with a few rumbles of thunder. Temperatures hold in the 60s tomorrow, cloudy skies and scattered showers nearing 80 on Friday. I'm 7 News senior meteorologist Steve Rudin in the Storm Alert Weather Center.
1: Sunny at 85 in Manassas. It's 83 in Frederick, Maryland. 86 right now at Metro Center in D.C. 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
24: 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With lots of inventory out there, sellers now outnumber buyers by 63% across the nation. That is the biggest gap in 13 years. In our area, Redfin lists Washington as a buyer's market, and there are 39% more buyers than sellers, according to the Redfin data. Inflation coming in hotter than expected in the latest CPI report. Consumer prices up some 3.7% compared to a year ago. And when you dig deeper into the report, you see the impact of energy prices. Gasoline prices up some 34% in the last year. Airfares, which are being impacted by jet fuel prices, up some 22% from a year ago. And if you love dessert, today is your day. It's National Dessert Day. 7-Eleven, Baskin-Robbins, Cheesecake Factory, just some of the places offering deals and promotions. John Wardock, WTOP News.
1: No sweet tooth on Wall Street at this hour. The Dow Industrials are down 141 points. NASDAQ down 416, and the S&P down 79. 1242. In Spotsylvania County, Caitlin Akins has been missing now for 11 years. She vanished at the age of 19, and her former stepfather is the prime suspect. He is set to stand trial for sexually assaulting Akins and her sister when they were kids. But now he says he will not be able to get a fair trial, and he wants the trial moved to another county. It's a story you're hearing first from WTOP's Neil Augenstein.
3: James Branton has not been charged in connection with Caitlin Akins' disappearance when she was an adult. His lawyer says Branton has been investigated and harassed by law enforcement, social media, and news organizations since 2015 when he agreed to drop her off at the Springfield Mall, and that the potential jury pool has been poisoned. In another motion, Branton's lawyers say prosecutors should not be able to tell the jury that Caitlin Akins disappeared. The argument is he's charged with sexually abusing the girls when they were young between the years of 2000 2006 and 2011, and Caitlin Aikens was last seen in 2015, so there's no connection between the crimes and her disappearance. But earlier, the prosecution told a judge that the sex offenses provided a motive for Branton to kill Caitlin Aikens. Neil Augenstein, WTOP News.
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1: At 1245, I'm Mark Lewis. Election 2026 on WTOP. To Maryland's Eastern Shore now and the election fight over the 1st District congressional seat. Incumbent Republican Andy Harris and Democratic challenger Dan Schwartz clashed during a debate last night in Cambridge. The Banner reports the congressman scolded some audience members for interrupting him as he attempted to answer a question about the president's policies. But out of several tense moments during the debate, perhaps the most talked about one came after came in a clip shared by the Banner when Harris incorrectly told a reporter that the person was breaking the law by recording him.
10: You do not have my permission to record. If you record, we will refer you to the prosecutor.
11: Everyone in here is recording.
10: But you are not allowed to. We are in a two-party state. You are not allowed to record.
11: Why am I not allowed to? Why am I not allowed to?
10: Because I refuse to give you permission to.
1: Maryland's two-party consent law does not apply to press conferences. The congressman called for police to remove the reporter, but ultimately left the room himself. President Trump is crisscrossing the U.S. to try and get GOP candidates elected to keep the party advantage in Congress.
12: Trump barnstorming the country with stops in Arizona, Montana, Georgia, Kansas, Florida, and North Carolina in the coming days. Eight states that he won in 2024. With the war with Iran deeply unpopular and oil and gas prices soaring, Republican candidates are now trying to distance themselves from the president on the war.
1: That's ABC's chief White House correspondent Mary Bruce. The president campaigned in Alaska last night. With our afternoon high temperatures possibly breaking records today, the federal government took some precautionary steps with a nod that a lot of folks may be turning up the AC. The Energy Department has an emergency order in place for Maryland and Virginia and the rest of the Mid-Atlantic. It orders power grid operator PJM to delay some maintenance work to keep more power lines in service through Friday. Officials say that move is meant to reduce the risk of outages as demand rises. PJM says growing energy use, including from data centers, has also added pressure to the region's power supply. Montgomery County police are investigating a deadly crash involving a pedestrian earlier this morning. When police arrived to Randolph Road and Sherwood Forest Drive just after 7, they found that an adult female had been struck. Authorities say the driver did remain at the scene. Randolph Road is now open after being shut down for some time while the crash was under investigation. Coming up in our top stories, inflation worsened last month as costs of gas spiked along with pretty much everything else. Pope Leo is said to be moving around and doing respiratory exercises and eating following his surgery yesterday, where part of his right lung was removed. The corporate owner of Giant Food and Food Lion reports a cybersecurity incident that has forced stores to take its apps and websites offline. We'll have full details on these stories in minutes. 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WTOP's traffic and weather, starting with Rob Stallworth.
0: Thanks, Mark. On the inner loop after Route 1 in College Park, getting a report of one broken down vehicle, possibly along the right side as you head toward 201 in Kenilworth Avenue. Outer loop looks pretty good as you leave Oxon Hill, headed toward Beltsville. Northbound BW Parkway on the brakes, leaving Greenbelt Road toward Powder Mill Road. Earlier work, that was southbound on the BW Parkway, past 197, headed toward 193, wrapped up and gone. Traveling on the Beltway in Montgomery County, the outer loop after the big curve above the 270 spur and coming off the southbound 270 spur, still with the work along the left side. The good news is the southbound 270 spur before and after Democracy Boulevard, that work is still on the left side but not really drawing too much of a delay. On the Beltway in Virginia for now, between Alexandria and McLean, looking pretty decent. Westbound 66 inside the Beltway coming past Route 29 and the Spout Run Parkway headed toward Glebe Road, may have one stop and roadway there. Eastbound 66 after the Plains exit 31, the left lane still blocked with work. Then slowdowns approaching and passing Bull Run headed toward 29 in Centerville. I-95 southbound on the brakes approaching Lorton down toward 123 where the right lane is blocked for the work zone. Crash is on Dill Boulevard, infecting both ways between Kirkdale Drive and Terrydale Drive, so you're under police direction there. Also, the earlier crash on Old Bridge Road near Smoketown Road may be wrapped up and gone. Your travel lane should be available. 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Eligibility is required, so see site for details. I'm Rob Stallworth. Your next traffic report in about 10 minutes.
1: 7 News meteorologist Mark Pena joins us live now as we check this warm forecast for the remainder of the day.
13: Yeah, you know, we're already well in record-setting territory right now. We've already tied the record at Dulles Airport, which is 86 degrees, set about 50 years ago. The record at Reagan National is 87, and currently we're sitting at 85. So again, we haven't tied or set a new record there yet, but we still have the rest of the afternoon to warm up just a few more degrees. The forecast high today is 89. And so if we get there, we will set a new daily record high, but we'll also get very close to 90 degrees, and that could also set a new record as well for the latest 90 degree day ever recorded right now, that currently sits at October 11th, and that happened all the way back in 1919. So two records on the table today. We'll have to watch and wait and see what happens, but that said, it's a nice day. It just feels like late August as opposed to the middle of October. After the warm conditions today, we're tracking not one but two cold fronts. One arrives tonight and brings a chance at a few showers. It will drop temperatures pretty drastically heading into tomorrow with highs in the upper 60s to right around 70 degrees, and the showers will be on and off, so not a complete washout for your Thursday, just noticeably cooler, grayer, and a little on the wet side. We'll get another brief warm-up to the lower 80s on Friday before a second cold front arrives Friday night, so that's going to bring another chance at a few showers, but also drop our temperatures significantly again heading into the weekend. We've got some cool sunshine for both Saturday and Sunday, highs only in the 50s, and by Sunday morning, we could even wake up to some areas of frost across the metro, so it's certainly going to be a cold one to start your Sunday, but again, at least it'll be dry with some sunshine to look forward to. Right now, again, sitting very comfortably out there and in record-setting territory. Again, we're sitting in the 80s, mainly area-wide. 86 is our current temperature in Greenbelt right now, 86 at Reagan National, and 84 right now in Springfield.
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1: 12:54. We're hearing an update on the Penn State cocaine scandal. 8 defendants have waived preliminary hearings today on misdemeanor charges in that high-profile case. Prosecutors say it involved drugs being cut, packaged, and sold through 2 campus fraternities at Penn State.
26: 6 others, including the 2 ringleaders, have already faced felony charges. Prosecutors say Agostino, Abatello, and Thomas Robertson made routine trips to New York and Philadelphia to get cocaine. The Pennsylvania Attorney General says some frat pledges were used to then bag the drugs as part of their initiation, and they could now be facing misdemeanor charges. Penn State has suspended Delta Epsilon as a result of all of this. Sigma Chi, apparently not officially recognized by the university.
1: That's News Nation's Marnie Hughes. Sports time on WTOP, powered by Maximus, moving people and technology forward. Here's George Wallace.
27: All right, Mark, the baseball news of the day locally. Nats outfielder Dalen Lyles named one of the 3 finalists for the Rawlings Gold Glove Award in left field. That was named. He was named today one of the most improved defenders in Major League Baseball in 2026. And so congratulations to him. Baseball news, our LCS news, it's a travel day in the American League, but tomorrow's game has been moved up from 6 p.m. to 1 p.m. due to rain in the forecast in Cleveland. So got to watch baseball during the day in Cleveland, 1 o'clock tomorrow. NLCS, Dodgers are home to the Brewers, trailing 2-0 as they shift. Shohei Ohtani will be in the lineup, says manager Dave Roberts. He's adamant about it, that he will be in the Game 3 lineup. He's been dealing with the injury and hasn't really been producing, but he is going to play. Don Mattingly staying in Philadelphia as the skipper for a 2-year deal. They reached out to Alex Cora, but he said thanks, no thanks. He's staying out of the baseball dugout this year. Capitals back on the ice tonight, trying to forget about yesterday's 4-2 loss. Carolina, a chance to get back on home ice. First of 5 straight now at home in D.C. Montreal in town this evening. George Wallace, WTOP Sports.
1: All right, George, traffic and weather on the way.
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1: Traffic and weather on WTOP with Rob Stallworth.
0: In Virginia, southbound I-95 at 123, still with the right lane blocked with the work zone. On the outer loop in Maryland, after the big curve above the 270 spur and coming off the southbound 270 spur, still with the left side blocked with the work zone there. Traveling in the district on Canal Road at Arizona Avenue, that crash is wrapped up. Going to Southwest Freeway, northbound after Main Avenue, slowdowns headed toward the 3rd Street Tunnel, but your travel lanes are open and available. 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I'm Rob Stallworth, your next traffic report in about 10 minutes.
1: The forecast now from Steve Rudin.
2: As we head through the afternoon, it's going to feel a lot like the middle of August, with temperatures ranging from the mid-80s to lower 90s. Scattered showers are likely overnight. Temperatures fall to the 60s. Tomorrow, it's a cooler day and a cloudy day with showers in the forecast, 63 to 68 degrees, nearing 80 on Friday ahead of a strong cold front. I'm 7 News senior meteorologist Steve Rudin in the Storm Alert Weather Center.
1: It's 83 degrees in Washington.
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1: Good afternoon. I'm Mark Lewis. Coming up, a cyber incident causing online headaches for grocery shoppers in Maryland and Virginia.
4: The latest efforts from D.C. to get the National Guard off of city streets. I'm John Doman.
1: Cost of living continues to spike as inflation numbers for September come in higher than expected.
5: Prosecutors say they look forward to working with Maryland's governor on curbing teen car theft. I'm Kate Ryan.
1: Negative numbers across the board on Wall Street. The Dow is down 161 points. It's now 1 o'clock.
6: From ABC News, I'm Wayne Cabot. Less than 3 weeks before Election Day in California is being threatened with legal action by the Trump Justice Department over voting rolls. The DOJ has sent letters to state and local election officials about a list of alleged non-citizen voters that the administration claims were sent mail-in ballots. The DOJ says it has a thumb drive containing a list of names government believes are likely non-citizens who were given these mail-in ballots. And the administration is giving California 48 hours to act or face legal action. No comment yet from state or county officials. Inflation accelerated last month, rising 3.7% in September, a faster pace than a month earlier when it was 3.4. Gasoline and many other goods and services became more expensive, and oil is trending higher again now. Iran-backed Houthi rebels hit the headquarters of the Saudi oil company Aramco in a strike overnight. ABC's Lama Hassan reports it's part of continuing attacks.
8: I spoke to a couple of people who live in Riyadh, and they told me that they heard several very loud explosions. The Saudi military saying that they intercepted a ballistic missile. And a spokesperson for the Houthis claims that they launched attacks on two targets in the city, including the King Khalid International Airport, as well as the Aramco. That's a refinery. That's the Saudi National Oil and Gas Company.
6: We hear from ABC's Tom Sufi Burge at the Vatican that the Pope is eating and walking and doing his lung strengthening exercises, blowing balls inside of a tube.
9: We also know the Pope had a peaceful night after undergoing that surgery to remove the lower lobe of his right lung. Officials here confirming the first American pontiff has a common form of lung cancer and saying the surgery was successful, adding, quote, whatever may present a future issue was removed. Now, further tests are expected to decide what treatment the Pope may need, if any at all.
6: Six Flags Georgia will reopen Friday, but no timeline on reopening the coaster where a man fell to his death. 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
1: 102 on WTOP, Hump Day Wednesday. It's October 14th. 83 degrees now as we head near 90. Good afternoon. I'm Mark Lewis with the top local stories we're following this hour. Online grocery shopping is temporarily off the menu for many Giant and Food Lion grocery customers. The parent company of those stores is dealing with a cybersecurity incident. Stores and pharmacies are open today and operating normally, but online ordering through Giant and Food Lion websites and apps has been disrupted. Customers who have unfilled orders will be refunded, and deliveries can still be placed through services including Instacart, DoorDash, and Uber Eats. A statement from Giant is acknowledging that the company is addressing a network security issue. It says teams are working to resolve the concern. The company has not said whether any customer data was affected. The presence of National Guard troops here in the nation's capital continues to be a frustrating situation for city leaders. And today, they were in a federal appeals court hoping to convince a three-judge panel that what's happening here is illegal. Details from WTOP's John Doman.
4: For more than an hour and a half, the three judges went back and forth with question after question. First, the Justice Department's lawyers who defended the Trump administration's actions to deploy National Guard troops in D.C., and then to D.C. Attorney General Brian Schwab, who argued against it. They're trying to interpret laws that are more than a century old. Laws the Justice Department's attorney said clearly give the president the power to deploy the Guard in D.C., where he's acting as the governor. But Schwab argues it's illegal to use the military for public safety, that the president doesn't have the authority he thinks, and that it's certainly illegal for out-of-state troops to be here without the consent of city leaders. It's not clear when a decision will be handed down, but whatever it is will likely be appealed to the Supreme Court. John Dome in WTOP News.
1: The Department of Agriculture will not move forward with a major reorganization plan that would close offices and relocate employees at eight of its agencies. A federal judge ruling has halted plans to move the U.S. Forest Service headquarters from D.C. to Utah and relocate federal agricultural research jobs in Beltsville, Maryland, as well as closing regional offices. Here's Maryland Democratic Congressman Glenn Ivey.
7: Basically, it said that the reorganization that the Trump administration was trying to force on BARC and other parts of USDA was illegal and that it had to stop immediately. And that's what we thought was the right way to go all along. You know, it's they're violating the plain language of, you know, Congress and what we had passed previously. And we have another provision that expressly says, look, you can't do this unless you explain to us in full detail what the foundation and the factual basis for it would be.
1: Ivey says he expects the Trump administration will appeal the ruling, but he says he'll continue to fight the plan, which officials say could result in the loss of around 1,000 jobs for Maryland. The state's governor, Wes Moore's call to tackle car theft by kids as young as 12 is getting some positive reaction from prosecutors in both Montgomery County and the city of Baltimore. WTOP's Kate Ryan reports.
5: Just 2 weeks ago, a motorcyclist in Baltimore City was killed when a stolen car driven by a 12-year-old struck and killed him. In August, a driver in Montgomery County died in a collision that also involved a stolen car driven by a 13-year-old. Now, Governor Wes Moore has called on the Department of Juvenile Services to create coordinated responses in those jurisdictions tailored to tackle car theft by children and teens. A spokesperson for the Montgomery County State's Attorney, John McCarthy, says his office applauds the governor's efforts. Baltimore City State's Attorney Ivan Bates has also said he looks forward to tackling what he called a public safety crisis. Kate Ryan, WTOP News.
1: Student enrollment in Fairfax County public schools is on the decline, and it mirrors a nationwide trend. The school district has lost more than 4,000 students since last year. NBC4 reports this is the fourth straight year of decline. Superintendent Michelle Reed gave some context during last week's school board meeting.
10: We know that we have, for over a decade, have had fewer kindergartners than we have seniors graduating. What's mitigated that traditionally are students moving in, often from out of country, in the middle and high school, the secondary years, which we're not seeing this year or last year.
1: The superintendent says the current plan is to reassign employees instead of hiring more staff. Education experts say declining birth rates are among the biggest factors behind the trend. Also, homeschooling and private school enrollment. In Montgomery County, the public school officials are also now considering closing some schools after seeing the first enrollment decline there in 40 years. Coming up on WTOP in Money News.
11: Layoffs coming to the Washington Post. I'm John Werdunk.
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1: Now, traffic and weather on WTOP to Rob Stallworth in the WTOP Traffic Center.
0: On the inner loop of the Beltway in Montgomery County, coming past New Hampshire Avenue, headed toward the ramps to northbound I-95, may have one stopped on roadway, so watch out for anything there. Southbound 270 on the spur, work clear to the left shoulder, all your travel lanes are open, but once you get onto the outer loop of the Beltway, coming past the big curve in the southbound 270 spur, still with the left side block for the work zone. I-95 is decent as you leave the Capitol Beltway toward BWI Thurgood Marshall Airport. No problems on the BW Parkway. Slowdowns, though, southbound as you head past 32 toward 198, which is nothing new. No troubles on the Beltway in Prince George's County for now between Beltsville and Oxon Hill. Route 50 looks pretty decent coming across the Bay Bridge. You guys are pretty smooth. In the district, northbound DC 295 on the brakes approaching and passing Pennsylvania Avenue as you head toward Benning Road. Southbound slows approaching Burroughs Avenue toward East Capitol Street. Southbound 395, the Southwest Freeway delays, leaving Main Avenue headed toward the Potomac Park and U.S. Park Police toward the outbound 14th Street Bridge with nothing reported as there. Westbound 66 inside the Beltway coming past the Spot Run Parkway toward Glebe Road may have at least one lane blocked as a result of the work zone. Southbound I-95 in Virginia at 123, also with the right lane blocked for the work. Watch for slowdowns approaching Route 1 and Woodbridge headed across the Purple Heart Bridge down toward 123. 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I'm Rob Stallworth, your next traffic report in about 10 minutes.
1: The 7 News forecast from meteorologist Steve Rudin.
2: Summer-like temperatures continue this afternoon, a bit on the humid side, mid-80s to lower 90s with winds from the southwest at 5 to 10. Shower chances are on the rise this evening and into the overnight. May even hear a few rumbles of thunder. Tomorrow, on and off showers, although they'll be somewhat limited, 63 to 68 degrees. Nearing 80 on Friday with wind gusts associated with a cold front late afternoon, upwards of 30 to 40 miles per hour. Partly to mostly sunny on Saturday in the 50s with wind chill factors in the 40s. I'm 7 News Senior Meteorologist Steve Rudin, the Storm Alert Weather Center.
1: 84 degrees in Gaithersburg. A few clouds have moved in with the sunshine, but still, for the most part, we've got sunny skies. 85 in Arlington and 83 right now in Northwest. Money news on WTOP. Over to John Wardock.
11: Mark, layoffs are coming to the Washington Post. The media company has officially filed notice with the state of Virginia that it plans to shutter its Springfield printing plant by the end of the year. The move will mean 118 people are losing their jobs, according to that filing. The Post is expected to move its printing operations to a smaller space in Sterling. The latest consumer price report shows inflation rose faster than expected in September. Gasoline prices are the big culprit here, popping some 9% last month. Wall Street dealing with this news. The Dow Jones Industrial Average is down 182 points. The S&P 500 is slipping 80. And the NASDAQ is down 1.6% right now. The NASDAQ is down 440 points. John Wardock, WTOP News.
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1: Straight ahead on WTOP, some new details are emerging in the Cornell rape investigation, and they involve some text messages that have been obtained by CBS News. We'll have all the details in just a couple of minutes. It's 112.
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1: At 1:15, I'm Mark Lewis. The latest now on allegations of a sexual assault of a Cornell student by several fraternity members back in 2024. The school has now taken action, shutting down all fraternity house parties and social events for the rest of the school year. And it's giving state police a role in investigating assault reports on campus. CBS News has exclusively obtained text messages between the accuser, Jane Doe, and two of the men she has accused of raping her. These text messages occurred days following the alleged incident at a Cornell University fraternity. More from CBS national correspondent Lelia Luciano.
21: Newly obtained text messages between Jane Doe and two of the men she accuses of raping her shine new light on their interactions following the alleged 2024 incident. 2 days later, in an exchange with one of them, who had messaged a group containing dozens of fraternity brothers that night advertising free sex, Jane Doe wrote in part, quote, "At the end of the day, none of the sexual stuff was illegal," later adding, quote, "Our body, our choice." Nearly 2 weeks after that, she followed up, 90% of what happened that night was not consensual, and said she had been made to do drugs, quote, "like a sex doll worker." In response, he wrote in part, quote, "I don't remember any of this happening, which is why I've been feeling so terrible about the whole situation." And in an exchange with a separate Chi Phi member who had encouraged brothers to, quote, "come whip it out" in the fraternity group chat that night, he texted in part, "This will blow over," adding, "I don't think you have anything to be ashamed of." She responded, quote, "You're right. It'll get better." More than 2 weeks later, she texted again, "I think I'm done talking to you. I know you lied." Jane Doe's lawyer told CBS News her messages reflected, quote, "classic symptoms of delayed recognition," and called them, quote, "a textbook response to sexual assault."
22: No justice!
24: No peace!
21: Renewed scrutiny over Jane Doe's assault allegations led to campus-wide protests in recent weeks. And on Tuesday, Cornell's president announced several policy changes, including working with New York State investigators to look into sexual assault claims on campus, plus suspending all fraternity parties and social events for the rest of the school year. We asked Cornell students how they felt about a potential ban on Greek life altogether.
25: I would call for an end to Greek life on campus, or at least some severe reform before we see it opening again.
26: I don't believe that just banning Greek life as a whole is automatically just going to mean, oh, okay, there's going to be no more parties, no more sexual violence is going to happen, no more kids are going to drink or anything.
4: Cornell's Title IX investigation at the time found both of these men responsible for sexual assault and expelled them. They have previously denied wrongdoing. CBS News has reached out to try to identify representation for both of the men. They've reached out directly for comment, but we have not heard back.
1: That's CBS correspondent Lelia Luciano. Today's To Your Health Report is sponsored by Johns Hopkins Medicine Arlington. There are more signs of an early start to this year's flu season. A local infectious disease specialist is telling Axios that illnesses are adding up earlier than normal. And he's strongly suggesting a flu shot and telling older folks and those with underlying health problems to consider masking up now. More than 5% of Maryland's flu tests came back positive at the beginning of the month. That's up from 2% during the same period last year. Virginia is also documenting a rise in flu-related visits to the ER. Respiratory illness activity is currently low in Virginia and minimal in Maryland, according to state tracking devices, although Virginia says activity is trending up. The highest percentage of medical visits for flu-like illnesses are among children. Last year, a surge in flu cases across our region overwhelmed many hospitals. WTOP's To Your Health Report is sponsored by Johns Hopkins Medicine, located in Arlington in Ballston Quarter. Now, WTOP's traffic and weather, starting with Rob Stallworth.
0: In Virginia, southbound I-95 delays between Lorton and Woodbridge with work at 123 taking up the right lane. Westbound 66 after 29 in Centerville headed toward the Manassas Rest Area may have a lane blocked as a result of the mobile work crew. Eastbound 66 after the Plains exit 31 still with the left lane blocked with work zone there. No problems on 395, just

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1: 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I'm Rob Stallworth, your next traffic report in about 10 minutes.
2: 7 News meteorologist Mark Pena joins us live as we take a look at this warm Wednesday. Few clouds have moved in to parts of the area.
3: Yeah, you know, and we've already broken some records now. 1 o'clock temperatures at Dulles and BWI airports have broken the record. Both airports, today's records were 86 degrees, and currently both airports sitting at 88 degrees. At Reagan National, the official reporting location for Washington, D.C., still sitting at 84 right now with a record of 87. And regardless of if we tie that one or break a new one, it's warm all over the place, unseasonably warm at this time, which is hard to argue with whenever it's in the middle of October. It feels great outside, but it is about 15 to 20 degrees above the seasonal average of about 70 degrees. Now, we're about to get a return to reality tonight. A front approaches the area, brings the chance at a few showers, maybe a rumble of thunder or two, as temperatures crash to the 60s for your Thursday. Noticeably grayer throughout the day, cooler as well. And we could track the showers throughout the day, amounting to about a quarter of an inch or less. So not a drastic big weather maker, but just quite a whiplash when it comes to today's warmth. For your Friday, temperatures go back to around 80 with another front on the way for Friday night. So that brings us a nice little taste of some fall weather for the weekend. Some crisp sunshine for both Saturday and Sunday for your weekend, but it'll be on the cool side. Highs for both days only in the 50s, and Saturday night into early Sunday, we could even see some frost around the area with overnight temperatures dropping well into the 30s. So again, bit of a temperature roller coaster, and today unseasonably warm. So if you like this kind of weather, make sure to get outside and enjoy it. It'll likely be one of the last ones of the year. Not to say that we won't get to the 80s again, but those chances become less and less likely as we head farther into October and November and, of course, December. So right now, again, just a little bit of cloud cover out there. Not expecting any rain for the next several hours. Temperatures, though, very, very warm. 88 degrees in Potomac, Maryland, 84 at Reagan National, and 86 right now in Woodbridge.
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2: 124. Students and staff at a charter school in Atlanta are mourning the death of a beloved teacher and coach. 42-year-old Hassan Kareem was killed on Monday when he fell from his seat on the Goliath roller coaster at Six Flags over Georgia.
10: This is Jim Ryan. Investigators in Georgia are now trying to determine what happened on the Goliath.
11: These are extreme machines.
10: Ride safety specialist Brian Avery says lots of things can go wrong.
11: And there's a lot of moving parts, a lot of components, and a lot of things have to go right each and every time to provide the best experience possible for the rider.
10: One industry group says 1.7 billion rides are taken on North American thrill rides each year without incident. Jim Ryan, ABC News.
2: 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Over to George Wallace.
12: All right, Mark, some baseball news this morning. The good news for the Nationals, outfielder Dalen Lyle named one of the three finalists for the Rawlings Gold Glove Award in left field. That was announced.

0: Day, one of the most improved defenders in Major League Baseball this past year, as according to the release. So that is good news that he is one of the three finalists. Now, elsewhere off the field, Don Mattingly staying in Philadelphia to manage the club. He gets a two-year deal. Bob Nightingale said that the Phillies talked to several managerial candidates and even spoke with Raul Ibanez, who was their outfielder back in 2009 through 2011. But he opted to stay in his job as vice president of baseball development and special projects for the Dodgers. Speaking of the Dodgers, home tonight, game three of the NLCS, Brewers in LA with a 2-0 series lead. Now, ALCS has a travel day, but tomorrow's game has been moved up from 6 p.m. to 1 p.m. in the afternoon due to rain in the forecast. So they will be playing a little earlier tomorrow.
1: Well, afternoon baseball.
0: Well, afternoon baseball in the postseason. That's the way it used to be, right?
1: That sounds good.
0: There you go.
1: Our Sean Anderson will be excited.
0: Very excited about that. That will be 1 o'clock tomorrow. Capitals, after a loss last night in Carolina, have already been down there twice. Losing last night 4-2. They're right back on the ice this evening at home against Montreal. It is the first of five straight at home. Falcons say quarterback Michael Penix on track to start against the Bears, if no setbacks. He was injured in the Sunday night game, and the Commanders back to work tomorrow. What do you think? Any questions? You think we're done talking about the tie? Never, right?
1: Probably not.
0: The players will not want to be talking about it tomorrow.
1: No,
0: I will
1: not
0: tell you
1: at
0: that
1: all.
0: Right now.
1: Mm-mm.
0: And
1: they'll be wearing headphones.
0: They will just shut us down for sure. George Wallace, WTOB Sports.
1: All right, George, up ahead. Prices are still rising. A hotter than expected inflation report. We'll have the details in just a couple of minutes. 127.
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1: WTOP's traffic and weather. The update from Rob Stallworth.
6: In Virginia, southbound I-95 at 123, the right lane blocked for the work zone with delays approaching Lorton. If you're in Dale City, this is Dale Boulevard, which is closed in both directions, we understand, between Kirkdale and Hillendale Drive as a result of the crashing there. Prince William County PD authorities say it's going to be closed for the next few hours, so watch out for that if you're traveling in Dale City. No problems being reported on the Beltway in Maryland or in Virginia, but in Maryland on the outer loop as you come past the big curve and southbound off the 270 spur, so with the left side block for the work zone as well. For victims of drunk and drug driving, your grief is unique, but you're not alone. 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I'm Rob Stallworth, your next traffic report in about 10 minutes.
1: The forecast now from Steve Rudin.
7: Clouds are going to increase a bit as we head into the late afternoon. Daytime high temperatures well above normal for this time of year, 85 to 92 degrees. We'll see shower chances increase later tonight. A few rumbles of thunder in the 60s by early tomorrow morning. Temperatures not going to move a whole lot tomorrow in the 60s with scattered showers. I'm 7 News senior meteorologist Steve Rudin in the Storm Alert Weather Center.
1: 83 and partly sunny skies in Washington. 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
1: Good afternoon. I'm Mark Lewis. Mike Chikaitis is our producer. The top stories we're following. The latest inflation numbers are out today, and the Labor Department shows prices rose 3.7% last month compared to a year ago. Most of the blame is going to higher gas and diesel prices, and that has filtered down to other items.
10: Airfares were higher. You've got all their transportation costs rising. One thing that was notable, we did see a slight decline in grocery prices, though a lot of foods, individual foods, are higher compared to the past year.
1: That's ABC's Elizabeth Schulze. The tens of millions of Americans who receive Social Security benefits will get a small bump in their monthly checks come next year. The Social Security Administration says benefits will increase by 3.6%. The cost of living adjustment, known as a COLA, is expected to add about $75 a month for the average recipient. Also, next year's salary maximum on Social Security taxes will go up to $192,300. That's up nearly $8,000 from this past year. So far, so good for Pope Leo following surgery to remove a cancerous mass from his lung. Doctors say the Pope is eating, walking, and doing respiratory exercises as he remains in a Rome hospital. CBS chief medical correspondent Dr. John LaPook joined CBS Mornings to break down what's known about the Pope's diagnosis.
11: A lot of this has to do with the staging. How well he will do has to do with the staging. And he said on Sunday that it's an isolated local nodule. So that sounds good, right? Those types of lesions can actually be removed and even cured just by surgery alone. As the staging goes up, as you get lymph node involvement locally or elsewhere, and as you get distant metastases, that would be stage four, then the prognosis goes down. You don't know exactly. They're pretty open here, but they didn't give you all the stuff. So they probably did a CAT scan of the body, and they probably did a PET scan of the whole body, and they said, okay, it doesn't look like there's any spread elsewhere. If they had seen spread elsewhere, and this is based on a conversation with an expert in lung cancer that I had at NYU Langone, where I work, if they had seen evidence that it spread, then they might have done some sort of treatment beforehand called adjuvant, neoadjuvant therapy, like given chemo or some sort of immunological therapy. But the fact that they went right in and tried to take it all out might say to you, well, they think maybe that's it. What they are waiting for in terms of the pathology now is, are the lymph nodes involved? Because if the lymph nodes are involved, you know, sometimes it looks like on all the tests beforehand that it's just localized and it turns out the lymph nodes are involved, then he might get some more kind of treatment. You know, there are all these tests you do, look at the genetic makeup of it. Are there any special markers? Are there any special things on it that are driving it? Multiply and try to throw some water on that with medication. So we're waiting for that.
1: That's CBS chief medical correspondent Dr. John LaPook on CBS Mornings. Another round of Russian airstrikes on Ukrainian cities. At least three people died in the overnight attacks that also damaged 30 energy sites. Ukraine's President Volodymyr Zelensky says at least 600,000 people lost power. Russia's defense ministry acknowledges its forces struck four Ukrainian power plants. And the strike came just days after President Trump signed a deal to get diesel fuel from Russia and claimed that an energy ceasefire was in effect. WTOP national security correspondent J.J. Green says Russia now has new advantages in the war.
12: Russia is gaining economic relief while retaining the freedom to wage war. That's the strategic balance at the center of this situation. This diesel arrangement potentially gives Moscow renewed access to markets and revenue. Meanwhile, Washington is pressing, and when I say Washington, the president is pressing Ukraine to stop attacking Russian refineries, even as Russian forces continue targeting Ukraine's energy infrastructure.
1: In a separate attack, Bulgaria continues to blame Russia for yesterday's drone attack that sank two ships and left 11 crew members missing on the Black Sea. One of those ships was a Ukrainian-operated freighter. There is growing criticism of the president's diesel deal with Russia, and it's coming from members of the Senate. The story from WTOP's Mitchell Miller, today on the Hill.
13: A bipartisan group of six Republicans and six Democrats have written the White House, arguing that not only will the agreement not lower diesel prices in any significant way for Americans, but that it's a betrayal of Ukraine and U.S. allies. Before leaving for Alaska, President Trump was asked about the lawmakers' criticism.
14: That's a diesel deal not for us. That's being released into the world. That's not being released to us.
13: The latest Republicans to question the deal include Kentucky Senator Mitch McConnell and Texas Senator John Cornyn. Among the Democrats who signed the letter is Connecticut Senator Richard Blumenthal, who had worked with the late GOP Senator Lindsey Graham to pass tougher sanctions against Russia. On Capitol Hill, Mitchell Miller, WTOP News.
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1: 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That means traffic and weather time. 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
6: Outer loop of the Beltway after the big curve, headed toward Bradley Boulevard and River Road. The left lane still blocked for the work zone. Inner loop, as you come past Connecticut Avenue, headed up the hill toward Georgia Avenue, may have one stop in the roadway. If you're traveling on Connecticut Avenue northbound after the Beltway, headed toward, Kingswood Road, that's where we may have a crash seen there. No problems on 270 itself right now. I-95 is decent. Things are clear on the BW Parkway. The Beltway in Prince George's County, some slowdowns. As you come past Pennsylvania Avenue, headed toward 214 and Central Avenue, may have a mobile work crew along the right side of the roadway. No issues being reported in Virginia on the inner loop or outer loop for now. If you're on the 66 eastbound delays, leaving the Fairfax County Parkway, headed out toward 123, southbound I-95 at 123, east with the right lane blocked with the work zone there. Northbound I-95, pretty smooth as you leave Garrisonville toward the Springfield Interchange, and no problems on 395 up to and across the 14th Street Bridge. Back in the district, northbound DC 295 still heavy on the brakes, leaving the outbound Leonard Street Bridge, headed up the hill toward and past Pennsylvania Avenue. Traveling the northbound 3rd Street Tunnel, slowdowns approaching Massachusetts Avenue toward New York Avenue, but your travel lanes are open. 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I'm Rob Stallworth. Your next traffic report in about 10 minutes.
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7: Mid-80s to lower 90s this afternoon. It's also going to feel a bit on the humid side. We'll see winds from the southwest at 5 to 10. Clouds are going to increase this evening. That will bring us a chance for a few showers into the overnight. May even hear a few rumbles of thunder. Cloudy skies, scattered showers. Thursday, 63 to 68 degrees. Warmer on Friday briefly, around 80 degrees. And then a strong cold front rolls through. Could be looking at wind gusts Friday evening into Saturday, upwards of 30 to 40 miles per hour. I'm 7 News Senior Meteorologist Steve Rudin in the Storm Alert Weather Center.
1: 85 in Springfield, it's 87 degrees in Laurel, 83 right now in Northwest. 140 on WTOP, Money News with John Wardock.
15: 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Netflix is cutting jobs. It is laying off roughly 1,000 employees. That's about 6% of its workforce there at the streaming giant. CNBC is reporting the layoffs are hitting the tech, HR, and legal departments. Stocks are slumping this hour. The Red Arrow Parade continues. The Dow is down 229 points. That's almost a 0.5% drop for the Dow. The S&P 500 is slipping 89, and the NASDAQ is giving back 526 points. That's almost a 2% drop for the NASDAQ. John Wardock, WTOP News.
1: John, thank you. 142. Surgical residents have to learn their craft somehow, and of course it takes a lot of practice. At MedStar Georgetown University Hospital, aspiring surgeons spent time this week practicing basic procedures on patients. But as WTOP's Luke Luker tells us, it looked like they were operating on air.
0: The surgical residents here at the MedStar Health Simulation Training and Education Lab look like they were playing Mario Kart with headsets and controllers in each hand, but if you look closely at the monitor, they were actually practicing placing IVs and intubating patients. Surgical resident Dr. Noel Jessen.
2: You don't get the same physical feedback as you get in like a real patient or a mannequin, but it still gets you experience with what the steps are.
0: They're not only testing their skills in the virtual space, but also on traditional mannequins. Dr. Dheeraj Jagasia is running the study comparing the two.
2: Think about the aviation industry. You see pilots, right? How many hours do they have to log in a simulation lab before they can actually fly a plane? I'm trying to bring this to medicine.
0: Right? At Georgetown MedStar, Luke Luger, WTOP. News.
21: Help me, I think I'm falling in love again.
1: Joni Mitchell is one of Canada's most famous musicians, and now she's an American citizen. Mitchell was granted U.S. citizenship in a naturalization ceremony yesterday. It's coming decades after she left her native country. She posted on Instagram a photo of herself holding an American flag with a caption that reads, "A journey that began 62 years ago." Joni Mitchell is now 83 and lives in Los Angeles. The legendary singer-songwriter became part of the Laurel Canyon crowd in the late 60s and wrote and sang many classics, including Help Me, Big Yellow Taxi, and Woodstock. She was inducted into the Rock Hall of Fame in 1997. Have to play that later. It's 144.
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1: At 1:45, I'm Mark Lewis. California is the latest state in the crosshairs of the Trump administration. The Justice Department is threatening the state with possible legal action over what it says are non-citizens believed to have received mail-in ballots for next month's midterms. The Associated Press reports a letter was sent to the California Secretary of State today and states that the DOJ has provided officials in L.A. County with a password-protective thumb drive with a list of names that the Fed believes are likely non-citizens. The state now has 48 hours to figure out if those claims are true. No comment so far from elected leaders in California. It's 1:46.
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1: Coming up in our top stories, the corporation that owns Giant Food and Food Lion says it has taken its apps and websites offline today after some sort of cybersecurity issue. Pope Leo is said to be moving around and doing some respiratory exercise, as well as eating, following his surgery yesterday, where part of his right lung was removed. The Vatican confirming the Pope has been diagnosed with lung cancer. The continued high price of gas, along with groceries and clothing, spiked inflation numbers last month. 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Checking traffic and weather once again with Rob Stallworth.
6: Beltway hiccup on the outer loop after the big curve and coming off the southbound 270 spur. The work truck still in the left lane, blocking that left lane as you head toward River Road. Outer loop in Prince George's County coming past Pennsylvania Avenue. May have a work zone headed toward Branch Avenue. on Branch Avenue headed toward Pennsylvania Avenue if you're on the outer loop leaving 210 and making your way toward Landover and 214 Central Avenue. Northbound BW Parkway, sluggish delays leaving Greenbelt Road headed toward Nassau Goddard. No problems on I-95 right now as you leave the Capitol Beltway toward BWI Thurgood Marshall Airport. Northbound 270 slows approaching Clarksburg. Once you get past Hightstown, you're in better shape to figure it. Northbound on 270 toward I-70. Westbound 66 inside the Beltway coming past Glebe Road. That's because there's a work zone on the northbound George Washington Parkway where it's closed between Spout Run and 123. Your traffic being diverted onto the Spout Run Parkway toward Lorcom Lane. Westbound 66 after the Beltway slowdowns headed toward 123. I-95 southbound at 123 still with the right lane block for the work zone. Eastbound 66 after the Plains exit 31 still with the left lane block for the work zone. 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I'm Rob Stallworth. Your next traffic report in about 10 minutes.
1: Meteorologist Steve Rudin joins us live now as we check the 7 News forecast. Steve, before that cold front moves in, we're enjoying these warm temperatures.
7: Yes, and it is so nice out there right now. Even though clouds are beginning to roll in, it's keeping our temperatures still on the very toasty side for many. We have a new record at Dulles and at BWI Marshall. Haven't quite made that record at Reagan National where it stands at 87 degrees. We're currently at 85, but considering the time of year, it's warm, it's humid outside, and it feels more like late August and early September rather than October. Temperatures will probably increase another degree or two if we see more sun, maybe a little bit more than that. Scattered showers are in the forecast overnight, and then throughout the day tomorrow could be a slow go for the morning rush hour commute with rumbles of thunder. Temperatures will be in the 60s. Now Friday we'll see showers in the morning. Those will dissipate. Our skies will clear. Temperatures warm to around 80, and then a strong cold front comes rolling on in during the afternoon. Winds will pick up, gusts 30 to 40 miles per hour, ushering in cooler air on Saturday. Only in the 50s, wind chill factors in the 40s, and by Sunday, those winds will ease and temperatures early in the morning on Sunday, only in the 30s, and that's inside the Beltway. 87 Dulles, 85 downtown, 86 College Park.
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1: 154. Artificial intelligence is helping people in need by making life easier for social workers. WTOP's Mike Murillo is hearing from one of them.
13: I'm able to actually create face-to-face eye contact with them.
14: Fairfax County social worker Brahima Maluba says he's connecting with families more now because AI is assisting him with note-taking and even paperwork. The county's using a system called Beam Notes, and Alicia Blackwell, deputy director of Fairfax County's Department of Family Services, says the results are significant.
16: It resulted in a 51% reduction in the administrative time to complete paperwork.
14: But what about privacy and AI making mistakes? Blackwell says families must consent to recordings and workers review the notes before they're added to case files.
16: We do have checks and balances to make sure we mitigate the risk of things like hallucinations or incorrect information getting entered into a case file.
14: And Maluba says the time saved is also improving his work-life balance.
13: I'm excited to come to work, but I'm also excited to leave work as well at a decent time without the stress of, oh man, I got to get home and document these notes.
14: In Fairfax, Mike Murillo, WTOP News.
1: Sports on WTOP, powered by Maximus, moving people and technology forward. Let's hear from George Wallace.
0: All right, Mark, let's check in on some quarterbacks around the NFL, shall we? Is Jaden Daniels still trying to get past the tie situation the other day? See how just depressing it is when you keep saying it?
1: Maybe we should just call it the shh.
0: You want to do that?
1: Yeah.
0: Okay, we can do that. Shh. That's it. Okay. They'll be back to work tomorrow. Elsewhere around the league, Lamar Jackson has a realistic chance to return against the Browns for week number 6. The ankle injury missed last week. Michael Penix on track to start against the Bears if there are no setbacks, according to a report in Atlanta. So that is good news for those two quarterbacks. The ALCS tomorrow, game 3, has been moved up from 6 p.m. to 1 p.m. first pitch due to rain in the forecast in Cleveland.
1: All right.
0: So they split the series in Tampa. Did you see all the empty seats in Tampa?
1: Ooh.
0: Not great.
1: Not good for the
0: playoffs. I don't care for that. Oh. And the Dodgers tonight at home for game 3. Ooh. Brewers.
1: They need that.
0: Yes, they're trailing 2-0. Tickets are under $100 right now in Chavez Ravine to get in tonight.
1: Really?
0: For game 3. Yeah. You're not going to make it.
1: Yeah, we can't fly out there in time.
0: Dodgers in some trouble, the two-time defending champs trailing 2-0-2. Don Mattingly signing a 2-year deal to stay in Philadelphia. According to Bob Nightingale, they talked to several managerial candidates, including Raul Ibanez, who was the Phillies outfielder from 2009 to 2011, where he opted to stay with his job with the Dodgers. So Donnie Baseball will stay in Philadelphia. Capitals dropping a contest last night in Carolina, back home tonight to face Montreal, first of 5 straight in D.C. George Wallace, WTOP Sports.
1: All right, George, traffic and weather next.
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1: Let's get to Rob Stallworth in the WTOP Traffic Center.
6: Out of loop in Montgomery County after the big curve. The work is clear from the left travel lane. Inner loop, though, is slow, leaving Old Georgetown Road headed toward Georgia Avenue. Traveling on the Beltway in Virginia are pretty decent right now. Southbound I-95 in Virginia at 123. That work last seen along the right side and hopefully will be picking up pretty soon. GW Parkway still closed northbound between Spout Run and 123 for the tree work. And also keep in mind Dale Boulevard closed between Kirkdale Drive and
2: Hillendale Drive as a result of the crash and investigation. 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I'm Rob Stallworth, your next traffic report in about 10 minutes.
1: The forecast from Steve Rudin.
7: As we head through the afternoon, it's going to feel a lot like the middle of August, with temperatures ranging from the mid-80s to lower 90s. Scattered showers are likely overnight. Temperatures fall to the 60s. Tomorrow, it's a cooler day and a cloudy day with showers in the forecast, 63 to 68 degrees, nearing 80 on Friday ahead of a strong cold front. I'm 7 News senior meteorologist Steve Rudin in the Storm Alert Weather Center.
1: 83 degrees in Washington.
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1: Good afternoon, I'm Mark Lewis. Coming up,
14: several online ticket resale companies are suing D.C. over recently passed anti-scalping law. I'm Mike Marilla.
1: Websites and apps for Giant and Food Lion down today.
15: Are the National Guard troops on D.C. streets here legally? More arguments over that issue. I'm John Doman.
1: It's now 2 o'clock.
19: From ABC News, I'm Wayne Cabot. The Trump administration is taking on alleged non-citizen voters in California. Less than 3 weeks to go before the midterm voting wraps up, and the Justice Department has sent letters to state and local officials over a list of people it claims were sent mail-in ballots.
20: The letters mark the latest effort by the Trump administration to sow doubt about the integrity of the upcoming election by pushing claims that non-citizens will seek to vote in mass numbers, despite evidence and criminal prosecution levels showing that such instances remain rare. The Department of Justice gave California officials 48 hours to act on the list by verifying whether it showed non-citizens were sent mail-in ballots and to segregate any potential return ballots that may have been included until the state can verify their citizenship status. Peter Harlambus, ABC News.
19: Early voting is also underway in a handful of states, and the economy is top of mind. ABC News political director Avery Harper.
22: I think when you take a peek at polling across the board, what we find is that Americans are pretty pessimistic about their economic outlook. There was even a recent AP NORC poll that said that 17% of Americans approved of President Trump's handling of the cost of living. And we've seen some Republicans try to message around that. They have been pointing to Biden-era policies, saying that they are the blame for inflation, but there's no real sign that argument is really resonating with voters.
19: A day after his surgery to remove a cancerous nodule from his lung, the leader of the Roman Catholic Church is up and about. ABC's Tom Sufi Burridge from the Vatican.
25: Pope Leo today underwent blood tests and a chest x-ray following the surgery, and the results confirm the Pope is recovering well. The pontiff has also been undergoing breathing therapy and has begun walking around his room at Rome's Gemelli Hospital.
19: The Pope will undergo testing to determine if the cancer has spread. 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
9: 202 here on WTOP, Wednesday, October 14th, 2026, and we've got record-breaking heats. We're at 88 in D.C. Good afternoon. I'm Sean Anderson.
26: And I'm Ann Kramer. Our top story this hour involves the dreaded attempts to try and get a ticket to a sporting event or concert in D.C. before a bot grabs it up or the price skyrockets. You'll remember that back in the summer, the D.C. Council voted to put restrictions on ticket resales in the city. Well, now WTOP's Mike Murillo tells us several resellers who will be impacted by the new law are now taking the district to court.
14: The Ticket Policy Forum, whose members include SeatGeek, Vivid Seats, Game Time, and TickPick, is suing D.C. in federal court, seeking to block D.C.'s Resale Act before it takes effect on January the 1st. The law is aimed at ticket scalping. It would limit how much concert and theater tickets can be resold for and cap the fees that resale websites can charge. Under the law, resold tickets generally couldn't be sold for more than 10% above the original price. The companies say the law will upend the market, and they argue D.C. is trying to regulate ticket sales that happen outside of the district, and they say the law would force them to disclose information about a ticket's original sale that they may not have. They're asking the judge to put the law on hold while the lawsuit moves forward. The measure was championed by D.C. Council member Charles Allen, who has said it's designed to protect fans from excessive markups and ticket scalping. Mike Murillo, WTOP News.
26: And WTOP has reached out to D.C. Councilmember Charles Allen for comment this afternoon. The D.C. Attorney General's office says it has no comment.
9: 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The parent company says it's responding to a cybersecurity issue and put its apps and websites offline.
3: 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The company has not said whether any customer information has been impacted.
26: 204, it's been more than a year now when President Trump put in that crime emergency in the district and called up the National Guard to start patrolling D.C. streets. And the troops are expected to stick around for a while longer. WTOP's John Doman tells us whether or not the National Guard should stay and if their presence is even legal. Was part of the renewed debate before a federal appeals court today.
15: The three-judge panel listened to arguments and asked lots of questions about century-old statutes for more than an hour and a half. Up first was lawyers from the Justice Department defending the deployment of the National Guard in D.C., arguing that D.C. leaders are taking extreme views of what those laws say, sometimes contradicting past deployments. They also argue the city can show no harm by having the troops here and that it's not infringing on the city's authority over local law enforcement. D.C. Attorney General Brian Schwab disagreed and argued the president sidestepped Congress and other local authorities to deploy the Guard. He also argued that nowhere else could one state send Guard troops to another without consent and said it should be no different here. John Dome in WTOP News.
3: Election 2026 on WTOP to Maryland's Eastern Shore and the election fight over the District 1 congressional seat. Incumbent Republican Andy Harris and Democratic challenger Dan Schwartz clashed during a debate last night in Cambridge. And the Banner reports Harris scolded audience members for interrupting him as he answered a question about the president's Russian oil sanctions. But what happened after the debate is also making headlines. The Banner shared this exchange involving Congressman Harris, who told a reporter a person was breaking the law by recording him.
4: You do not have my permission to record. If you record, we will refer you
8: Everyone
4: to the prosecutor.
8: Everyone in here is recording.
4: But you are not allowed to. We are in a two-party state. You are not allowed
8: to
4: record.
8: Why am I not allowed to?
4: Excuse me?
8: Why am I not allowed to?
4: Because I refuse to give you permission.
3: Well, Maryland's two-party consent law does not apply to news conferences. Harris called for police to remove the reporter, but ultimately left the room himself.
26: 206, more this afternoon on the directive from Maryland's governor to try and bring down the number of car thefts involving young people. Those type of crimes are on the rise in Montgomery County and in Baltimore City. The governor now wants more services offered to young people who get involved in stealing cars. Details now from WTOP's Kate Ryan.
10: Under the directive from Governor Wes Moore, the Department of Juvenile Services is being told to develop a pilot program that would intervene in cases where children and teens steal cars. The focus of the program will be in Montgomery County and Baltimore City, where prosecutors say the number of kids, some as young as 12, involved in car theft has grown, and the ability to hold them accountable has been hampered by a lack of services. Montgomery County State's Attorney John McCarthy's office has said it applauds the governor's efforts to deal with the issue. Kate Ryan, WTOP News.
26: And State's Attorney McCarthy will join us live for reaction to talk more about this coming up here on WTOP at 3:45.
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21: 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I'm John Werdonk.
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26: Traffic and weather on WTOP. We say hello to Dave Dildine. He's in the traffic center. Hey, Dave, you there? Okay, might be having some technical difficulties with Dave there.
3: Okay, well, let's find out how our warm weather is doing. Let's go to 7 News meteorologist Steve Rudin.
0: As we head through the afternoon, clouds are going to increase just a bit, but temperatures, my goodness, it's going to feel like the middle of August around here, with daytime highs anywhere from 85 to 92 degrees. Winds will be from the southwest at 5 to 10 miles per hour. Now, clouds will increase this evening and into the overnight. Shower chances are on the rise. May even hear a few rumbles of thunder. Moving into the day tomorrow, those clouds are going to be tough to get out of here. Temperatures anywhere from 63 to 68 degrees with scattered shower chances. Showers will return early Friday morning as a warm front lifts overhead. Highs will eventually rebound to around 80 degrees, but then a strong cold front arrives later in the day. You are going to hear it and feel it. We'll see wind gusts upwards of 30 to 40 miles per hour. Temperatures will come tumbling down. Saturday's high is only in the 50s, and wind chill factors will be in the 40s. Those winds will ease Saturday evening. Sunday, lots of sunshine near 60 degrees, and then a quieter start to early next week. I'm 7 News Senior Meteorologist Steve Rudin in the Storm Alert Weather Center.
26: Right now, we have 86 at DuPont Circle, 85 in Germantown.
3: Well, let's get back to Dave Dildine. We've solved the technical gremlins. He's in the WTOP Traffic Center.
2: Take two, outbound Canal Road at the Chain Bridge, work zone right lane block. George Washington Parkway northbound gets diverted at Spout Run Parkway. This is the midday work that's been going on for months. Usually wraps up by 2:30 p. In the meantime, outbound traffic on 66 will be heavy, leaving Roslyn. 95 southbound at 123, work zone cleared. Beltways in fair shape, slow down. Tolerable, but volumes building. Over in Bethesda, southbound 270 spur at the Beltway, the work zone is getting cleared from the left travel lane. Experience nothing less than exceptional every day at Genesis of Rockville, in person on Rockville Pike or online at genesisofrockville.com. Dave Dildine will try it again in 10 minutes.
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21: Hi there, Sean and Ann. If you have booked your flight for the upcoming holiday season, you know airfares are high. The latest government inflation report shows fares are up some 22% in the last year. That was just one of the nuggets in the latest consumer price report. Inflation coming in hotter than expected last month. Prices up some 3.7%. compared to a year ago. Dan North is a senior economist at Allianz Trade North America, and he says you can blame higher fuel prices impacting so many other things.
6: Almost everything you see around you, whether it's furniture or food, came to you on a truck that burns diesel fuel. So that's why we're starting to see prices creep up outside of just energy prices.
21: And Wall Street dealing with this news today. The Dow Jones Industrial Average down 240 points. That's a 0.5% drop for the Dow. The S&P 500 is surrendering 104 points. The NASDAQ is down 554 points right now. That's a 2% drop as tech stocks get battered. John Wardock, WTOP News.
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3: Coming up here on WTOP, how much tax will local governments have to charge when the Commonwealth of Virginia's retail marijuana marketplace goes into effect next summer? We're going to talk about it with WTOP Scott Gelman next. It's 212.
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26: It is 2:14. I'm Ann Kramer.
3: And I'm Sean Anderson. Thanks for being with us.
26: An update this afternoon to the plan by Virginia leaders to create a retail marijuana marketplace. That plan is on track to launch next summer. And as part of it, local counties are required to adopt a separate local tax on those marijuana products. This afternoon, we're getting a new look at what that extra tax might actually look like when it comes to Fairfax County.
3: Well, WTOP Scott Kelman has been following the story, joins us live to talk more about it. Scott, let's start with the basics here. Give us some background on why there's a separate local tax on these marijuana products.
25: Sean and Ann, as you just mentioned, that marketplace in Virginia for retail marijuana scheduled to launch on July 1st, and all products are going to be subject to a number of taxes. Those cannabis products are. They're going to be subject to the regular state sales tax that everyone pays when they also might just go into a regular convenience store, a separate state 6% marijuana tax, and then now Fairfax County leaders giving their first indication that they are likely to impose a 3.5% local tax of their own. The question you asked was about the fundamentals and how we got here. Here is how Fairfax County Delegate Paul Krizek, state delegate, described this to me earlier this year.
29: And also it allows localities to include from 1 to 3.5% tax. So they could charge 3.5%, or they could charge anywhere under, from 1 to 3.5%.
25: And Fairfax County saying here that they're going to impose it at 3.5%. But Sean and Ann, this is another way to make sure, as part of the way this all got approved at the state level, the state is going to profit from this, and now local governments are going to as well.
26: So this is all just about profit then, Scott, because I was going to ask you, why was this extra tax needed?
25: It was part of that process, part of the negotiation process to get this passed at the state level, was that freedom for local jurisdictions to be able to adopt their own way to incentivize customers. And one of the big reasons for this, elected officials have said, is because right now there's an illicit marketplace. A lot of folks that are currently living in Virginia without this current retail dynamic going over to Maryland to buy some of these products, and all of this in the very early stages. But this hint from Fairfax County is coming because we're in the midst of budget talks and budget cycles at this time of year. Fairfax County directing county staff to come back with a proposal next spring to go ahead and implement this 3.5% marijuana product tax. There will be a public hearing, and then the directive from the county level is to incorporate what the profit would be from that 3.5% marijuana product tax in Fairfax into budget projections for fiscal year 2028.
3: Well, Scott, is that 3.5% rate a final one, or is it possible that rate could change in the future?
25: Yeah, Sean, it's in flux right now in writing as this budget process begins in the very early stages in Fairfax County. It is the directive of 3.5%. The public hearing will lend some insight into whether that's something that the public is willing to support and willing to pay as they pursue these products. It could be, again, as low as that 1%, but we're going to have to wait and see for what all of the final versions of this look like before we know how much of a tax there actually will be.
26: Okay, so that was Fairfax County. What about some of the other counties in Northern Virginia?
25: And it's still unknown. So the framework for this is still evolving and rolling out. And this is starting, again, not until July 1st, next summer. Fairfax is the first to really disclose what their plan is as it relates to the tax for these marijuana products. But it's a question that we're going to be asking all of these other Northern Virginia and Virginia jurisdictions about whether they plan to do what Fairfax is doing now that Fairfax has set the bar at going to the max of what they're allowing at the state level of 3.5%, or if some of these other jurisdictions are going to want to start a little bit lower to incentivize customers to support some of these new shops.
3: All right, Scott, thanks much. Appreciate it.
25: Thank you.
3: Mm-hmm. WTOP Scott Kelman.
26: 218. traffic and weather on WTOP. Let's head to the traffic center, see what's happening with Dave.
2: A reasonable ride around town this afternoon. Really not too much to be concerned with. Heavy downtown around the convention center. You can see TCO's out blowing whistles in Mount Vernon Square. It's getting heavier on I-395 southbound toward the 14th and DC-295 northbound leaving the 11th. Outbound on Canal Road at the Chain Bridge. Signal techs and bucket trucks. Right lane blocked. Outbound traffic on I-66. Once again, heavy leaving Roslyn. The ramp off the TR Bridge to the George Washington Parkway blocked long term. And once again, northbound Parkway traffic diverted to Spout Run Parkway for the tree trimming. That's middays for a few months now. Almost always wraps up by 2:30 p.m. Until then, it's going to be slow uphill on Spout Run Parkway toward Lion Village. I-95, northbound near Stafford Aquia, small fire put out, right lane reopened, delays have basically eased. Up at the point of Roxbridge, alternating around a work zone slowly. 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Dave Dildine, next traffic report in 10 minutes.
3: Let's head on over to 7 News senior meteorologist Steve Rudin. Steve, you teased this yesterday with the possibility of record-breaking temperatures today. Are we there yet?
0: We are there, and Dulles International Airport right now, 88 degrees, and the old record stands at 86. That was set back in 1975. We're at 86 at Reagan National, and the record is 87. However, at 1:35, so less than an hour ago, they hit 88 degrees. So we'll see if that actually verifies from the National Weather Service when they put out their official observations later on this afternoon. Temperature range today anywhere from the mid to upper 80s to lower 90s. Winds from the southwest. We'll see clouds continue to increase

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7: 222.
8: Today's 2-year health report is sponsored by Johns Hopkins Medicine Arlington. More teens are being treated for issues related to anxiety. A new study published in JAMA Pediatrics shows about 1 in 6 have reported moderate to severe anxiety. And it finds about 2/3 of them are dealing with depression. ABC News Chief Medical Correspondent Dr. Tara Narula tells us what symptoms or signs people can look out for.
9: Perfectionism, they can be critical of their body, have trouble sleeping, difficulty concentrating, changes in weight, obsession over particular goals, and they may even look angry or irritable. Yeah. So you may say, my teen is just defiant or angry, when in fact they're anxious. So a lot of these things, you want to have your radar really cued into this could be anxiety.
7: It is 2:23.
10: As cold and flu season approaches, doctors are urging families to protect themselves before they get sick. That starts with getting the recommended vaccines. Flu, RSV, and COVID are all expected to circulate this fall and winter. Major medical groups recommend that everyone aged 6 months and older get a flu vaccine. Higher dose shots are also available for adults 65 and older. That vaccine can reduce the risk of hospitalization and death by about half. The CDC recommends getting vaccinated by the end of October. RSV can be especially dangerous for infants and older adults. Shots can help protect both of those groups. Women can also get an RSV vaccine during pregnancy to help protect their newborn. COVID vaccines are also available, and experts say they're especially important for those at risk of severe illness. Experts say it's important to stay home when you're feeling sick to avoid spreading it to others. And if you're feeling extreme symptoms, like an unusually high or persistent fever, call your doctor because they may be able to prescribe medications that can reduce the severity of your illness. With your Medical Minute, I'm Yuri Benajad.
8: Well, you may want to check your cabinet if you buy pain relievers from Amazon. Nearly 113,000 bottles of Amazon Basic Care Extra Strength Acetaminophen are affected after customers reported discolored tablets. Now, this recall involves 200-count, 500-count, and 1,000-count bottles with specific lot numbers and expiration dates. Amazon says the recall was issued voluntarily in coordination with the manufacturer and the FDA. Customers who purchased the affected products should have already been notified, although there have been no problems reported just yet. WTOP's 2-year health report is sponsored by Johns Hopkins Medicine, located in Arlington in Boston Quarter.
7: Time for sports on WTOP. We're brought to you by Amentum, advanced engineering and technology solutions for tomorrow. George Wallace is here as we're talking playoff baseball.
11: We are, and we've got some good news if you like day baseball. I know a few people around here. Well,
8: God intended it that way.
11: There so he goes. Tomorrow, the ALCS game has moved up from 6 p.m. to 1 in the afternoon because of rain.
8: Oh, well, how about that?
11: Oh. There you go.
8: Yeah.
7: All he needs is thin mints and he'll have a happy day.
11: But the, you know, playoff baseball in the afternoon.
8: That's
11: the best, too.
8: That's the way it was for years.
11: It was for years. Yeah. That's right.
8: Okay.
11: So that's the ALCS tomorrow. Lots of rain predicted in Cleveland, so they're moving the game up. NLCS tonight, Dodgers go home to the Brewers, trailing 2-0. Get in for under $100 in Chavez Ravine right now. as the two-time defending champions find themselves in an 0-2 hole. Don Mattingly staying in Philadelphia to manage.

0: manage the Phillies. He will sign a 2-year deal. His son's still in the as the GM president of baseball operations. The Phillies had interest in and spoke with several managerial candidates, says Bob Nightingale, including their former outfielder Raul Ibanez, but he's staying with the Dodgers. So Don Mattingly takes staying in Philadelphia as the manager. NFL quarterback news: Lamar Jackson a realistic chance to return this week against the Browns. Michael Penix on track to start against the Bears for the Falcons. Washington and San Francisco, Monday Night Football. Commanders back to work tomorrow as they had a little extra day this week because of the Monday night game. One other baseball note, a lot closer to home, Nationals outfielder Dalen Lyle named one of the three finalists for the Gold Glove Award in left field today.
1: Wow.
0: Pretty good for him. The two Nationals only to win Gold Gloves in club history. Ryan Zimmerman in 2009, Adam LaRoche in 2012.
1: Uh-huh.
0: So maybe Dalen Lyle gets it, but it's good news. It's good. He was one of the most improved defenders this year.
1: Yeah, sure. Because, I mean, that was one of the question marks about him when he was coming up, how good of an outfielder he would be. But, yeah, you're right. He's done pretty well this year.
0: He has, yep, and he's being recognized. George Wallace, WTOP Sports.
1: Thank you, George. Up ahead on WTOP, new inflation numbers. Not looking good. We'll have the latest, 227.
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6: 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Time for Dave Dildine in the traffic center.
7: Top traffic issues are going to be along the Potomac River. Outbound Canal Road at the Chain Bridge. Work zone is getting clear from the right lane. Outbound on 66, very heavy leaving Arlington because of northbound traffic being diverted off the George Washington Parkway and uphill on Spout Run Parkway. That work zone on the GW Parkway should be lifting soon. Not quite yet, though. Fall is the perfect time to explore Anne Arundel County. 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In Maryland, you're welcome. Dave Dildine, next traffic report in 10 minutes.
1: And the WDTOP forecast, mostly sunny skies, and it looks like we've already hit some record temperatures today. We could top out in the low 90s before it's over. Then tonight, scattered showers. Dropping down to the mid-60s tomorrow, cloudy and scattered showers, much cooler. High of only 68. We have hit a record 88 here in the nation's capital.
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1: Good afternoon. I'm Sean Anderson.
6: I'm Ann Kramer. Mike Chakaitis is our producer.
1: It is the final inflation report before the midterm elections, and today's numbers from the Labor Department gives voters worried about their finances much more to chew on. as they make their decisions 20 days from now.
10: We saw prices accelerate at the fastest pace since May. That 3.7% annual inflation rate hasn't been that high since earlier in the spring. And a lot of this is driven by the spike in oil and the resurgence in oil prices that we've seen in recent weeks. The government says that half of the increase was because of higher gas prices. So that's a huge factor when you look at this report.
1: That's ABC's Elizabeth Schulze.
6: The government is out with next year's cost of living adjustment for those who get Social Security benefits. The projection from the Social Security Administration is 3.6%. Now, that adjustment translates to an average of $75 extra per month for the 73 million people who receive monthly benefits. Also, the maximum cap for collecting Social Security payroll taxes is set to go up to $192,300 next year. That'll be up from $184,500 this year.
1: An update on Pope Leo. Doctors say Leo's post-operative tests are normal following surgery to remove a cancerous mass from his lung. And the pontiff is already eating, walking, and doing respiratory exercises.
11: We also know the Pope had a peaceful night after undergoing that surgery to remove the lower lobe of his right lung. Officials here confirming the first American pontiff has a common form of lung cancer and saying the surgery was successful, adding, quote, whatever may present a future issue was removed. Now, further tests are expected to decide what treatment the Pope may need, if any at all.
1: That's ABC correspondent Tom Sufi Burridge.
6: It is 2:32 on WTOP. The surgery that Pope Leo had for his lung cancer is an example of recent improvements in procedures and protocols for lung cancer patients. That, according to medical experts, WTOP's Neil Augenstein has talked to the local doctor well-versed in this kind of treatment.
12: The Pope said he was having surgery for a suspicious lung nodule.
13: During the procedure, while the Pope was still asleep, they would essentially have a pathologist look at it to see if there is any confirmation of cancer there.
12: Bobby Mahajan's the head of interventional pulmonology at Inova Health System. Why remove the entire lower lobe of the Pope's right lung?
13: Because one, it ensures that you get all the margins and all of the tumor out. And two, that has the lowest risk of recurrence.
12: He says there's more testing to be done before determining future treatment.
13: We have the tissue that has been removed. And we typically will run what we call next generation sequencing, looking at different mutations that may have led to development of cancer.
12: But if the tumor was found in stage one, Mahajan said the Pope may not need any more treatment, but he'd have regular CT scans for at least the next 5 years to watch for any recurrence. Neil Augenstein, WTOP News.
1: 2:33, President Trump's announcement of a so-called energy ceasefire between Ukraine and Russia does not appear to be holding. At least 600,000 people are said to be without power in Ukraine after Russia launched an overnight aerial attack that hit Ukrainian energy infrastructure. President Volodymyr Zelensky calls it, quote, a targeted Russian ballistic missile strike specifically against energy infrastructure, the very infrastructure covered by the ceasefire announced by the American president. WTOP's national security correspondent J.J. Green tells us what else he's hearing from Ukrainian leadership.
14: I'm getting reports today from Ukraine that there was no warning this time. So that raises a huge question. Did Washington secure an agreement that Russia's violating or announce an undertaking that Moscow never formally accepted? And those are very different diplomatic failures, according to one diplomatic source that I spoke to from Ukraine today. And the measure of a ceasefire, we're reminded quite often, is not what leaders announce, but whether the weapons stop hitting their targets.
6: Meantime, a bipartisan group of senators is calling for the White House to rescind its agreement with Russia that allows Putin to sell diesel fuel. More on that now from WTOP's Mitchell Miller today on the Hill.
15: The lawmakers say the deal with Russia is a betrayal of Ukraine as well as U.S. allies. They also argue that it won't provide any appreciable relief from high diesel prices for Americans. Six Republicans have joined six Democrats in signing a letter to the White House, including former Senate Majority Leader Mitch McConnell. Asked about the lawmakers' concerns, the president suggested the agreement is more than about the U.S.
16: That's a diesel deal that's going to be released into the world because the world market suffered with high prices.
15: But the senators argue the deal rewards Putin, who they call a tyrant. Just last month, Congress passed a bill named after the late Senator Lindsey Graham that imposed broader sanctions against Russia. On Capitol Hill, Mitchell Miller, WTOP News.
1: Election 2026 on WTOP. President Trump is crisscrossing the U.S. to try to get GOP candidates elected to keep the party's advantage in the House and Senate.
17: Trump barnstorming the country with stops in Arizona, Montana, Georgia, Kansas, Florida, and North Carolina in the coming days. Eight states that he won in 2024. With the war with Iran deeply unpopular and oil and gas prices soaring, Republican candidates are now trying to distance themselves from the president on the war.
1: And that's ABC News Chief White House Correspondent Mary Bruce. Trump campaigned in Alaska last night.
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18: Which restaurants have deals for National Dessert Day? I'm John Wardoff.
1: And then,
19: intervention on teen car theft. An acting police chief on Governor Moore's call to action. I'm Kate Ryan.
1: 236.
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6: It is 2:38. Traffic and weather on WTOP. We kick things off in the traffic center with Dave Dildine.
7: From the Roosevelt and Key Bridges, outbound into Arlington. Northbound traffic on the George Washington Parkway. At last report, still being diverted onto Spout Run Parkway. A slow uphill detour toward Lyon Village. Outbound on 66. It's heavy from Roslyn, the tunnel, past Ballston, with that injection of extra traffic coming in off Route 29. Originating from the GW Parkway detour. Usually that work zone for tree trimming on the parkway wraps up by 2:30. Today is an exception. Southbound traffic on the parkway unaffected. On the Beltway, traffic getting heavier uneventfully. South of it in Lorton on 95. Mainline traffic is slowed by the recovery of a broken down truck near exit 161. Right lanes are out of commission for now, but the heavy duty wrecker's hooking up. In Maryland, 270, 95 at the Baltimore-Washington Parkway. Incident, but not necessarily delay-free. Volumes on the increase, 50 so far, so good between the Beltway and Annapolis. 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Text radio to 83393. Dave Dildine, next traffic report, 10 minutes.
1: 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On to 7 News senior meteorologist Steve Rudin.
23: Clouds are going to increase a bit as we head into the late afternoon. Daytime high temperatures well above normal for this time of year, 85 to 92 degrees. We'll see shower chances increase later tonight. A few rumbles of thunder in the 60s by early tomorrow morning. Temperatures not going to move a whole lot tomorrow in the 60s with scattered showers. I'm 7 News senior meteorologist Steve Rudin in the Storm Alert Weather Center.
6: We have already broken the record at Dulles, where Steve tells us the old record set in 1975 was 86. It's made it to 88 there. It is 84 degrees in Silver Spring.
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18: Sean and Ann, if you're thinking of opening a restaurant in Fairfax County, but you fear the bureaucracy there, Fairfax County says it is now looking to streamline its restaurant permitting process. Fairfax Now is reporting the decision comes after an audit found it takes, on average, 148 calendar days to go through the construction and inspection phase. Today is National Dessert Day. 7-Eleven, Baskin-Robbins, Mod Pizza, Cheesecake Factory, nothing but cake. They are just some of the places offering deals and promotions today. Right now, I think the Dow could use a nice jolt, an afternoon snack. Stocks have been slipping and sliding in the red most of the afternoon. The Dow Jones Industrial Average is down some 225 points right now. That's a 0.5% drop for the Dow. S&P 500 is falling 101 points, and the NASDAQ is slumping 2%. It's down some 560 points. John Werdock, WTOP News.
6: 241, Maryland Governor Wes Moore has said he wants a new pilot program aimed at cutting teen car theft. But what do local police say is actually needed? Here's WTOP's Kate Ryan.
19: Montgomery County's acting police chief, Darren Frank, was asked about Governor Wes Moore's directive that would focus on Montgomery County and Baltimore City, where there have been fatal crashes involving teens and even a 12-year-old in deadly crashes in stolen cars.
0: We certainly need the intervention part, which the governor's doing.
19: But Frank said,
0: we also need to charge juveniles when appropriate and to hold them accountable, especially as a juvenile, because it sends a message.
19: And Frank added,
0: and it also helps to get services.
19: And Frank says Montgomery County currently has a work group involving an array of agencies where teens and children who have committed offenses, including car theft, are identified for intervention. Kate Ryan, WTOP News.
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6: 244, I'm Ann Kramer.
1: And I'm Sean Anderson. Thanks for being with us.
6: Do your knees ache? So many of us complain about knee pain every day, but maybe you get a diagnosis of arthritis and you think you actually need to stop the strenuous physical activities. Well, one orthopedic surgeon has a message for you. Don't stop.
1: Well, joining us live to talk about it, Gretchen Reynolds, who writes columns, about wellness and fitness for the Washington Post. It's good to have you back, Gretchen. Thank you so much.
28: Thanks for having me.
1: So many folks believe that aching knees means it's time to lie down on the couch. Talk to us about this doctor you've interviewed who's trying to bust that myth.
28: Yes, he's inspired me, I'll say that. What he tells his patients, and this is based on very good research as well as his own experience, is that knee pain, even bone on bone arthritis, does not mean your knees are broken. It does not mean that you need to stop doing the things that you love. It absolutely means that the most important thing you can possibly do for those aching knees is move them. Stay in motion. Motion actually nourishes your knees. It's the way that the cartilage in your knees gets the nutrients that it needs. So when you sit down, when you take to the couch because your knees hurt, you're actually making the knees worse. So what he said, and I'm taking this advice to heart, is start with a 10-minute walk. That can make an enormous difference in the long-term health of your knees.
4: Gretchen, but if it hurts too bad, what do you do? Did he give any advice about that?
28: What he said was, let's be honest, some things are not going to feel great. What he said is, discomfort is not wearing away the cartilage in your knees. So if you can at all, go for a walk. If you really can't, what he said he tells his patients is, if you've tried all of this, if walking hurts, if going up and down the stairs is intolerable, that is what we have knee replacement for. But try everything first, because it's rather astonishing what a difference going for a walk can make in how your knees feel. It usually, and this isn't true for everyone, but it really does usually make the knees and the pain feel better.
1: Are there other exercises that will help strengthen knees?
28: Well, if you can stand it, weight training is probably the best thing that you can do for your knees. That's what Lux does, that Howard Lux does all the time, at least three times a week. And it's what I'm doing more of now that I talk to him. And that can start with something just as simple as squats. It's really important to have strong leg muscles if you want healthy knees. So if you can, stand up from your chair right now, sit down, stand up again, sit down. You've just done two chair squats, and that can make a really big difference, again, for the health of your knees.
4: Gretchen, what if you're a runner and you've been sidelined by knee pain? You talked about the doctor saying walking. Do you have to give it up if you have knee cartilage issues?
28: You better not have to, because I'm still running. My knees are getting older. That's one of the other things that Dr. Lux said, is even people who have meniscus tears, even bone-on-bone arthritis, he has runners in his practice with bone-on-bone who are still running. It almost certainly will not hurt the knees. It will generally make them feel better. So if you can stand it, and I can stand it, go for a run, play tennis, do the things you love, and talk to your doctor about, if things are hurting, what other options there might be. But just try to keep moving.
1: Gretchen, interesting stuff there. Thanks so much for sharing with us.
28: Sure. Thanks for having me.
1: Mm-hmm. Gretchen Reynolds is the health columnist for The Washington Post.
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7: That's how it's spelled. On the Beltway, I-495, outer loop in Annandale. The car that was stalled in the left lane got rolled to the right shoulder. It's out of the way, but that touched off a slow down south of 66. The lanes are open there, but work to do on I-95 southbound near exit 161 Woodbridge. The broken down truck takes a little more muscle. The heavy duty wrecker is hooking up to it, but two right lanes are blocked on the main line southbound on 95. 66, it's heavy westbound leaving Arlington, but it's getting better. Pressure relieved with the George Washington Parkway open northbound north of Spout Run Parkway. Tree trimming done for the day. The detour lifted. 395 getting heavier both in and outbound at the 14th Street Bridge, and that's the case over on DC 295 north and southbound near the Anacostia River bridges. At the point of Rocks Bridge, the work zone should have lifted, but northbound traffic is still slow, leaving Loudoun County on Route 15. Bay Bridge, all quiet, minor eastbound slowing near Sandy Point. 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No appointment needed. Dave Dildine, next traffic report in 10 minutes.
1: All right, let's head on over to 7 News senior meteorologist Steve Rudin as we watch these October temperatures reach new levels.
23: Yeah, it is hot out there, and we're at 88 degrees at Reagan National, Fairfax now at 89 degrees, and we have heat index values that are hovering just around 90, 91 degrees. We are going to stay very warm considering the time of year for the next few hours. Sun is down at 6:30. At that point, temperatures will start falling through the 80s into the 70s and overnight into the 60s. Now, clouds are also going to increase, so that's going to keep our temperatures from dropping below 62 degrees for much of the area, and a few showers are going to dot radar, more so during tomorrow morning's rush hour commute, midday through the afternoon. And with cloudy skies and showers, temperatures tomorrow are only going to be in the 60s. Friday showers, and we'll have a brief bump in temperatures into the mid to upper 70s to lower 80s. And then a really strong cold front arrives Friday afternoon into the evening. You're going to hear this one. It's going to be loud. We have wind gusts 25, 35, 40 miles per hour, and that's going to bring in much cooler air for the weekend. We're only around 55 degrees on Saturday, wind chills in the 40s, and waking up Sunday morning temperatures in the 30s. 88 Leesburg, 86 Reagan National, 85 degrees BWI Marshall.
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1: 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It's 251.
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4: 253.
1: A federal judge has temporarily blocked the Department of Agriculture from moving forward with a major reorganization plan that would close offices and relocate employees at 8 of its agencies. This ruling halts plans to, among other things, move the U.S. Forest Service headquarters from D.C. to Utah and relocate hundreds of federal agricultural research jobs in Beltsville. Maryland Democratic Congressman Glenn Ivey represents the Beltsville community. He expects the Trump administration to appeal the ruling.
12: The bottom line is the court's reasoning at the district court level was right on the money. They haven't done anything to explain why this makes sense, why it benefits the American people, why the multi-million dollar expenditure to do this would make sense, why you would do this when you'd lose so much talent and expertise in the move, and why we do it when we lose the research benefits we've been getting out of BARC for more than a century. So I they're not going to be able to answer those questions. They're not going to be able to justify what they've been trying to do. And so I think ultimately we'll win.
1: Officials say the reorganization could result in the loss of about 1,000 jobs for Marylanders.
4: The latest on the Penn State cocaine scandal that prosecutors say involved drugs packaged and sold through two campus fraternities. 8 defendants have waived preliminary hearings today on misdemeanor charges in the high-profile case.
13: 6 others, including the 2 ringleaders, have already faced felony charges. Prosecutors say Agostino Abatello and Thomas Robertson made routine trips to New York and Philadelphia to get cocaine. The Pennsylvania Attorney General says some frat pledges were used to then bag the drugs as part of their initiation, and they could now be facing misdemeanor charges. Penn State has suspended Delta Epsilon as a result of all of this. Sigma Chi, apparently not officially recognized by the university.
4: News Nation correspondent Marnie Hughes.
1: Sports here on WTOP, powered by Maximus, moving people and technology forward. George Wallace is here with some good news for those who like daytime baseball.
0: That's right, especially in the postseason.
1: Yes.
0: That's where it used to be all the time.
1: That's right.
0: Right? Mm-hmm. Start time for game three of the ALCS tomorrow has moved up 5 hours to 1 o'clock because of the rain forecast. It was supposed to be at 6 p.m. Tampa and Cleveland traveling today after splitting the series in Tampa, 1-1, so they will go to Cleveland beginning tomorrow. The NLCS resumes tonight in L.A. with the Dodgers trailing the Brewers 2-0. Two-time defending champions on the ropes a little bit here as they play games 3, 4, and 5 in L.A., five if necessary. Elsewhere on the dugout, Don Mattingly staying in Philadelphia. He'll manage the Phillies, signing a 2-year deal. The Phillies reportedly talked to several managerial candidates. We know they asked Alex Cora. He said thanks, but no saying thanks. He's staying out of baseball next year. And the Phillies also spoke to Raul Ibanez, who was their outfielder for a few years back in 2009. He is staying as the vice president of baseball development and special projects for the Dodgers. Nationals outfielder Dalen Lyle named one of the three finalists for the Gold Glove Award in left field. Ryan Zimmerman in 2009, Adam LaRoche 2012, the only Gold Glove winners in Nationals club history. The Capitals first of five straight at home tonight as the Montreal is in town. Capitals coming off of a loss in Carolina last night, 4-2. Commanders will get back to work tomorrow, get set for their trip to Santa Clara to face the Niners. They've not won in San Francisco since 2004. 3-10-1 all time in the Bay Area.
1: Oh my.
0: Yep. I wonder if they'll talk. If he's talking about this tie still tomorrow, you think? Probably a little bit. Lamar Jackson, a realistic chance to return for the Ravens. Oh, okay. How about that? Right. Against the Browns coming up. And Michael Penix on track to start for Atlanta when they take on the Bears. Penix injured late in the Sunday night football game, but he could be ready to go. George Wallace, WTLB Sports.
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1: It's 2:58. Time for Dave Dildine in the traffic center.
7: The top traffic issue in Maryland is going to be the outer loop, and between Andrews and Pennsylvania Avenue, it's going to be a crash. Fire rescue sent. Top traffic issues in Virginia were breakdowns. Outer loop near Little River Turnpike, that's on the right shoulder, and 95 southbound near Lorton Woodbridge, exit 161. Broken down truck was just towed, and the southbound lanes just reopened. Traffic will stay slow, but again, the lanes are open. WTOP Traffic Center is open and presented by Window Nation. 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I'm Dave Dildine. Next traffic report in 10 minutes.
4: Steve Rudin has our forecast.
23: As we head through the afternoon, it's going to feel a lot like the middle of August, with temperatures ranging from the mid-80s to lower 90s. Scattered showers are likely overnight. Temperatures fall to the 60s. Tomorrow, it's a cooler day and a cloudy day with showers in the forecast, 63 to 68 degrees, nearing 80 on Friday ahead of a strong cold front. I'm 7 News Senior Meteorologist Steve Rudin in the Storm Alert Weather Center.
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1: Good afternoon. I'm Sean Anderson.
4: I'm Ann Kramer. Coming up,
1: inflation is heating up again, which could lead to another interest rate hike by the Fed. We'll talk about how it may impact you with the creator of the podcast, Stacking Benjamins, in 15 minutes.
4: And on Wall Street right now, the Dow is down 200 points. NASDAQ off by 560. S&P down by more than 100.
15: Several ticket resellers are taking D.C. to court over a law that limits ticket markups. I'm Mike Marillo.
2: The latest efforts from D.C. to get the National Guard off of city streets. I'm John Doman.
1: Governor Wes Moore of Maryland changing his mind on toll hikes for the state next year.
4: And we've got the Montreal Canadiens and Capitals tonight in action on the ice. That coming up at 7:30.
1: WTOP at 3 o'clock.
15: From ABC News, I'm Wayne Cabot. After a recent dip in gas and oil prices, they're back up today. Highest in a month for oil. Maritime traffic again stuck in the Strait of Hormuz. The Maritime Trade Operations Center reporting 20 attacks on vessels just since the start of the month. ABC's Lama Hassan.
16: There are really no signs that Iran is backing down. Don't forget that Iran says that the strait is closed and will not reopen until the seven conditions are met. And those are, of course, based on the MOU, the Memorandum of Understanding that was agreed to with the U.S. And remember, that includes conditions like ending the war on all fronts and lifting the naval blockade, as well as releasing frozen assets.
15: We're hearing of more attacks by Russia on Ukraine right now. President Zelensky is in the UK, open to an energy ceasefire with Russia. British Prime Minister Andy Burnham says the UK is helping Ukraine however they can.
17: What we have seen from Russia is further attacks on critical national infrastructure in Ukraine. It's clear to the world, again, who the aggressor is in this conflict.
15: The latest numbers on inflation indicate prices are going even higher than last year. Details from ABC's Elizabeth Schulze, reporting from a very rainy Oklahoma.
18: We saw prices accelerate at the fastest pace since May. That 3.7% annual inflation rate hasn't been that high since earlier in the spring. And a lot of this is driven by the spike in oil and the resurgence in oil prices that we've seen in recent weeks. The government says that half of the increase was because of higher gas prices. So that's a huge factor when you look at this report.
15: The Trump Justice Department is threatening California with legal action, claiming that non-citizens got ballots for next month's midterms. No comment yet from California, one of five states scrutinizing voter rolls right now, just days before the election. Wall Street, the S&P is down 1.5%, NASDAQ down 2%. 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
4: 3:02, Wednesday, October the 14th, lots of sunshine. We are breaking records in some parts of the region right now. Temperatures are near 90. At 85 in Rockville. Good afternoon. I'm Ann Kramer.
1: And I'm Sean Anderson. Our top story this hour on WTOP involves restrictions on ticket resales in D.C. A group representing some of the country's largest ticket resale websites is now challenging the district's new anti-scalping law just months before it's set to take effect. Let's get the latest from WTOP's Mike Murillo.
19: It's a lawsuit over the Resale Act, which was passed by the D.C. Council in July. It's set to take effect on January the 1st, and it will put limits on how much concert and theater tickets can be resold for and cap the fees charged by resellers. Supporters saying it will help keep tickets affordable and protect fans from scalping. The Ticket Policy Forum, whose members include SeatGeek, Vivid Seats, Game Time, and TickPick, fought the bill, and they're taking that fight now to the federal court. It wants a judge to block the law from kicking in. The companies argue the fee cap could force them to process some lower-priced tickets at a loss because the allowed fee would not cover costs of processing a payment, supporting customers, and having fraud protection. They also say the law regulates transactions outside of D.C. and requires them to disclose original ticket price information they often don't have. Mike Murillo, WTOP News.
1: Now, WTOP has reached out to the legislation's author, D.C. Council member Charles Allen. And the D.C. Attorney General right now says he has no comment on the lawsuit.
4: Well, now to Annapolis and what Governor Moore is saying, Wes Moore, today about toll increases. The governor just posted a video this afternoon to social media where he says he is now asking the Maryland Transportation Authority to pause all toll increases we're talking about for the tunnels and bridges for at least the next year. He says the move will save Marylanders at least $50 million.
20: Whether you're crossing the Bay Bridge, I-95, or traveling through one of Baltimore's tunnels, we're working to give Maryland families like yours just a little extra breathing room. I know the times are tough. When costs go up, government should be looking for ways to bring them down.
4: That was part of his social media message there. WTOP has reached out to the MDTA for reaction. An audit released last month showed the agency had failed to collect over $800 million worth of tolls and fees owed that oversees the state's toll roads. This, according to Maryland Matters, it reports officials have told lawmakers for years it needs to raise tolls as soon as fiscal year 2028.
1: The presence of National Guard troops here in Washington continues to be a frustrating situation for city leaders. Well, today those leaders were in a federal appeals court hoping to convince a three-judge panel that what's happening right now is illegal. More from WTOP's John Doman.
2: For more than an hour and a half, the three judges went back and forth with question after question. First, the Justice Department's lawyers who defended the Trump administration's actions to deploy National Guard troops in D.C., and then to D.C. Attorney General Brian Schwab, who argued against it. They're trying to interpret laws that are more than a century old. Laws the Justice Department's attorney said clearly give the president the power to deploy the Guard in D.C., where he's acting as the governor. But Schwab argues it's illegal to use the military for public safety, that the president doesn't have the authority he thinks, and that it's certainly illegal for out-of-state troops to be here without the consent of city leaders. It's not clear when a decision will be handed down, but whatever it is will likely be appealed to the Supreme Court. John Dome in WTOP News.
4: Giant Food and Food Lion customers today are not able to use the store's apps and websites at all as the result of some kind of cybersecurity issue. Stores and pharmacies are open and operating normally, but online ordering for those through Giant Food Lion has been disrupted. Customers with unfulfilled orders will be refunded. Deliveries can still be placed through places and services like Instacart and DoorDash. A statement from Giant Food and its parent company acknowledges the company is addressing a network security issue, says teams are working to resolve any concerns. There is no information from the corporation whether or not any customer information was actually impacted.
1: 306, you'll be able to buy weed legally on the retail market starting next July. Now we're learning just how much it may be taxed if you buy it in Fairfax County. Customers will be subjected to several state and local taxes.
3: All products are going to be subject to a number of taxes. Those cannabis products are. They're going to be subject to the regular state sales tax that everyone pays when they also might just go into a regular convenience store, a separate state 6% marijuana tax, and then now Fairfax County leaders giving their first indication that they are likely to impose a 3.5% local tax of their own. Here is how Fairfax County Delegate Paul Krizek, state delegate, described this to me earlier this year.
5: And also it allows localities to include from 1 to 3.5% tax. So they could charge 3.5% or they could charge anywhere under, from 1 to 3.5%.
3: And Fairfax County saying here that they're going to impose it at 3.5%.
1: WTOP Scott Gelman. Other Northern Virginia communities are still working on plans for what the local tax on retail marijuana sales will be.
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6: Layoffs hitting this streaming giant. I'm John Werdahl.
4: Traffic and weather next.
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9: Prevention is obviously the utopian goal of any security team. Ultimately, what we've come to understand, particularly as nation states have demonstrated, as hacker groups have demonstrated, and just the software creation and development has demonstrated, there will always be flaws. And there will always be a gap to that security. So prevention is, while it is a great goal, we have to understand we're operating in an environment where we assume something bad has already happened, something bad is happening, something bad will happen. So at the same time, we have to think about operating through incidents, not just recovering from it.
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1: Traffic and weather here on WTOP. Let's go to Dave Dildine in the traffic center.
7: Getting heavier in the district on the Southeast-Southwest Freeway, D.C. and Interstate 295. Volume building, nothing blocking on the freeways in D.C. or around the Beltway. Occasionally briefly blocking incidents like in Annandale, outer loop, a car stalled in a lane near Little River Turnpike, but that was quickly rolled over to the shoulder. 95 southbound near 161 Woodbridge. The truck is clear. The traffic remains heavy, but the pace is gradually improving. It's not going to clear out for a few more hours, of course. 66 westbound, slow in stretches from the Beltway out to Centerville. A little heavier earlier outside the Beltway because of a burst of outbound traffic inside the Beltway last hour. Those drivers on their way, but still contributing to congestion. Over in Maryland on 270, 95 at the Baltimore-Washington Parkway. No news is good news. Slowdowns developing, mainly in the northbound direction. Route 15 northbound, sluggish toward the Point of Rocks Bridge, where the work zone should by now have cleared. U.S. Route 50, clear sailing between Bowie and the Chesapeake. Chesapeake Bay Bridge. 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I'm Dave Dildine. Next traffic report in 10 minutes.
4: Okay, let's get a check of our forecast over to 7 News senior meteorologist Steve Rudin.
23: A bit on the humid side this afternoon, a mix of sun and clouds. Temperatures well above normal, 85 to 92 degrees. We'll see showers enter the forecast later this evening and into the overnight with a few rumbles of thunder. Temperatures hold in the 60s tomorrow, cloudy skies and scattered showers nearing 80 on Friday. I'm 7 News senior meteorologist Steve Rudin in the Storm Alert Weather Center.
1: Okay, we are at record highs here in Washington, up to 89 in Ashburn. It's 87 Fort Washington. Rockville checks in at 85.
4: Time for Money News on WTOP. 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
6: Netflix is laying off roughly 1,000 employees. That's about 6% of the workforce at the streaming giant. CNBC says the layoffs are going to hit the tech, HR, and legal departments in particular. Netflix right now is facing intense competition from YouTube. Inflation came in hotter than expected in the latest government report. Consumer prices up some 3.7% compared to a year ago. When you dig deeper into the report, you see gasoline prices up 34%, airfares up some 22%. Matt Schultz is watching all this as chief consumer finance analyst at LendingTree.
0: Inflation is alive and well and impacting most everything we do. It's in our face on a daily basis at the grocery store and at the gas pump.
6: Concerns this inflation news could prompt the Federal Reserve to raise interest rates soon is touching off some selling on Wall Street. The Dow's down 184 points, the S&P 500 dropping 99. The NASDAQ is off 2% today, down some 568 points. John Wardock, WTOP News.
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1: 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It's 312.
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4: 314, I'm Ann Kramer.
1: And I'm Sean Anderson. Thanks for being with us.
4: Well, we've been talking about it. You likely have been hearing about it. Inflation back up again from last month. The Labor Department shows prices went up 3.7% in September when you compare it to a year ago. Of course, the high price of gas and, of course, the diesel price is skyrocketing. That is now trickling down and costing us more for so many other things.
1: Well, joining us live to talk about all of this is Joe Saul-Sehy. He's the creator of the podcast Stacking Benjamins. Joe, it's good to have you. Thanks so much for joining us.
16: Hey, thanks, Sean. Thanks, Ann. And not great numbers out today.
1: No, not at all. And this 3.7% rate, we haven't seen it for a few months now. But when you talk about inflation, you're often talking about a person's personal CPI. So what do you mean by that? Explain that to us.
16: Yeah, we want to look at what's going on globally, but definitely this is going to hit some people much bigger than other people. As an example, our podcast is live from my mom's basement. I don't spend a lot of money on gasoline. So this 9.1% jump in the price of gas over the last year didn't hit me as hard. But when we look at airline fares, that number was 22.4%. That number, as a guy that goes to a lot of conferences, that was even bigger. Now, I like to eat at home. I like to cook. Food at home, only 1.8% up year over year. So that was one of the little shining spots where things were actually better for us. So I think what you got to do is look at your own budget, break down this number a little bit like I just did in a few areas, and really see how it hit you. How are prices actually up for you, which is a clear reason to begin tracking your spending.
4: And Joe, it's also very interesting every time we have these reports and we've seen the high price of groceries and clothes and gas and everything over this last couple of months and even stretching into longer than that, that people are still getting what they need, at least in some respects. So does that worry all of you in the financial world that they may be using plastic to pay for everything, their credit cards, and that's just going to cause a snowball effect?
16: Well, and even these buy now, pay later apps, right? So I can still get the stuff that I want today. It really does bother me. We're starting to see some of the numbers show up. We just saw a few days ago that people defaulting on loans is up, whether it's credit cards or auto debt or even their mortgage, sadly. So that number is really tricking up. Also, we've seen people starting to pull back in their 401k, and it really is frustrating when you see people trying to make ends meet, and so they're mortgaging their future to get to today. That's never a great sign.
1: Now, we talk a lot about the wars overseas contributing to these higher prices. Some economists say, well, we have an AI boom, and this is going to be great. But then there are others who say, not so good. So how can investments in AI actually be making goods more expensive in the short term?
16: I know, this is crazy. Some of the outlets I looked at while I was getting ready to talk to both of you today were pointing at not just the obvious stuff, like you mentioned, Sean, like war and tariffs, but AI, this building boom that companies have with AI. Anybody who's on the infrastructure side of that is able to easily begin jacking up their price, right? AI has become this buzzword, much like in the financial community back, 15 years ago. If you said exchange traded fund, everybody thought, ooh, that must mean good investment. Now, what do we know? A bunch of exchange traded funds are garbage investments. So I feel like AI is kind of in that same place right now. And it's frustrating to see it over the short run driving cost up. So how do we fight that, I think, is the big question. I think we look at how we use AI in our house. Certainly, I want to ask AI some questions to be one of the brands is Copilot, but I want it to be a Copilot. What's frustrating for me is when I see people ask AI for direct answers to questions, especially very involved personal questions. AI still hallucinates quite a bit. It's gotten better, but it still hallucinates a lot. So while I want to have it help me think about my thinking, I want to be the person who's still in control of my budget and making decisions based on firm answers, not just based on what the mystery person in my computer is telling me.
4: Joe, Social Security has gone up again, could be one of the larger increases in recent decades, but senior citizens are really that struggling group of demographics of our society. So how much is this really going to help them?
16: Well, the bad news is it's just going to keep people afloat. But I got to tell you, though, it is better than years in the past. And here's what I mean by that. A point of contention between seniors and the government have always been that, yeah, I get this cost of living increase. It's supposed to keep up with consumer prices. The bump we're going to get is 3.6% this year. So very close to the same number as the CPI. What that means is you're going to get, if you have $1,000 a month, you'll have $36 in your check. If you get $3,000 a month, it's $108. So it's a raise, but it's not a huge raise. But here's the beef that seniors have always had, is that when it comes to Medicare Part B, as we all know, healthcare prices have been skyrocketing as well. So the government gives people the raise and then they take it back by increasing, you know, to keep up with healthcare costs. This year, the good news is, and we won't have these numbers out until just before mid-November, but most people are projecting that we're not going to see a huge increase in, believe it or not, healthcare this year. I know that runs counter to what we've had for a long, long time, but the good news this year is senior citizens are going to be able to keep up better this year than in most years that we've seen lately.
1: Joe, thanks so much for your perspective. We appreciate it.
16: Thank you, guys. Thank you.
1: Mm-hmm. Joe Saul-Sehy is the creator of the podcast Stacking Benjamins.
4: We're going to the traffic center, find out how it's going on the roads with Dave.
7: Walls are closing in on the Beltway. Volume is swelling. Congestion's building on the outer loop between Tysons and Merrifield around Alexandria, and on the inner loop into Maryland between 267 and River Road. Certainly a lot of brake lights. Chevy Chase.

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1: We're 89 degrees at Dulles, and the old record was 86, and I have not confirmed it 100%, but it's very likely that they did reach 90 degrees. So the National Weather Service will confirm that when they put out their official observations at around 5:30 this evening. We're at 86 degrees at Reagan National. Did we hit the 88? Well, we'll see if that becomes official or not. Still yet to be seen, but temperatures are where they are right now. Pretty much it in terms of the afternoon. Sunshine is becoming more and more filtered as clouds roll on in. We're dry for the evening rush hour commute with shower chances later this evening and then into the overnight. Tomorrow likely to be a slow go. Morning rush hour commute midday with scattered showers. Going to be a cooler day and a cloudier day with temperatures in the 60s. A brief bump in temperatures on Friday, mid-70s to lower 80s, followed by a robust cold front. We'll see wind gusts 30 to 40 miles per hour. That's going to usher cooler air across the area. 50s on Saturday, wind chills in the 40s for the first half of the day. Winds will settle down, skies will clear, and by early Sunday morning, widespread 30s. It's 90 in Leesburg. It's 88 degrees in Bowie and 87 Old Town Alexandria.
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2: 324.
10: New this afternoon, an update in the case of a Prince George's County boy who disappeared decades ago. 61-year-old Joseph Lynch has now been indicted in connection with the 1993 disappearance and death of 10-year-old George Jr. Burdinsky. Prince George's County State's Attorney Tara Jackson announced the indictment today. It includes charges of murder, manslaughter, accessory after the fact, and child abuse. You'll remember Lynch was arrested last month in a case that remained unsolved for more than three decades before investigators announced a breakthrough.
2: Sports on WTOP brought to you by Amentum, advanced engineering and technology solutions for tomorrow. George Wallace is here on this spooky season. Because it is Halloween. Are you guys thinking about your Halloween costumes?
11: Nope.
2: Okay.
10: No.
2: Just thinking about the candy, though, aren't you?
11: Mm-hmm. That's different.
2: Okay.
11: That column is a yes.
2: Get the creative juices flowing, because tomorrow we might talk about ideas for Halloween costumes. That's your homework.
11: Is that my homework?
2: Yeah.
11: Oh, I'm going to be at football practice tomorrow.
2: I know, but you'll be back in the afternoon.
11: Not if we're talking about Halloween costumes.
2: Look how you act.
11: All right, let's talk baseball, shall we, since that takes place during this season. The ALCS tomorrow, Game 3, has been moved up from 6 p.m. to 1 p.m. due to the rain forecast set for Cleveland. So the series tied at 1, Game 3 tomorrow, but it's going to be in the afternoon, 1 o'clock. Tonight, NLCS, I should say, Game 3. Dodgers go home. The Brewers trailing 2-0. Donnie Baseball, Don Mattingly, staying in Philadelphia. He's going to manage the Phillies 2 more years, signs a 2-year deal. Team had reached out to Alex Cora, who turned him down, and even their former outfield, Raul Ibanez, according to a report. But he is going to stay in his job as VP of Baseball Development and Special Projects for the Dodgers. Nationals outfielder Dalen Lyle is named one of the 3 finalists for the Rawlings Gold Glove Award in left field today. Ryan Zimmerman in 2009, Adam LaRoche back in 2020.

0: 12, the only Gold Glove winners in club history. The Capitals, first of five straight at home tonight against Montreal after a 4-2 loss in Carolina last night. NFL news, Michael Penix on track to start against the Bears, says the Atlanta Falcons, and Lamar Jackson a realistic chance to return this week as well against the Browns after missing last week with the ankle injury. Washington back to work tomorrow. Get set for the 49ers Monday Night Football. George Wallace, WTOB Sports.
1: All right, George, thanks. Up ahead after traffic and weather.
2: The Maryland governor's frustration over teen auto theft is shared, but will his plan work? I'm Kate Ryan.
1: 327.
0: Hi, this is George Wallace. Does $79.3 billion sound like a big number to you? Absolutely it does. 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
7: The top traffic incident from Maryland is for Laurel on the Baltimore-Washington Parkway. Northbound, it's taking a lane at 198. Top traffic incident for Virginia is in Woodbridge on Route 1, southbound at 123. Crash response blocking the right side of the U.S. highway. 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I'm Dave Dildine. Next traffic report in 10 minutes.
1: The WTOP forecast, sunny skies for the remainder of the afternoon, and we should be in record high territory as we go through. We might be into the low 90s before it's over. And then tonight, scattered showers down to the mid-60s. Scattered showers tomorrow, much cooler with a high of 68. Right now, we're at 89 in the nation's capital.
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1: Good afternoon. I'm Sean Anderson.
6: I'm Ann Kramer. Mike Chiquitis is our producer.
1: Maryland Governor Wes Moore has called for more intervention for teens involved in crimes, including auto theft. But in Montgomery County, which is an area of focus under the governor's plan, police say there are already efforts to tackle the issue. Let's find out more from WTOP's Kate Ryan.
2: Among the challenges for police trying to crack down on juvenile crime, how the law treats the youngest offenders. Darren Frank is the acting police chief for Montgomery County.
10: We are running into situations where some young juveniles are hanging out with even younger juveniles, and they are blaming the younger ones because they know that we can't do anything to them.
2: Frank says Maryland Governor Wes Moore's call for more coordinated intervention for juveniles is needed, but that the county has a head start on creating a pilot program that Moore has called for. Frank says there's currently a work group involving an array of agencies to identify at-risk youth.
10: We have found really good preliminary success with bringing these children at risk to the attention of these groups. We're really proud of the collaboration we have.
2: Kate Ryan, WTOP News.
1: And we'll have more on this when Montgomery County State's Attorney John McCarthy joins us live here at 3:45.
6: 3:32 to the latest in the Russia-Ukraine war now. Ukraine is demanding answers after an attack by Russia's military last night. At least 600,000 people across Ukraine have no electricity after deadly overnight Russian missile and drone strikes. And the question is, did the U.S. deliberately withhold intelligence as Elon Musk's SpaceX simultaneously restricted communications used by Ukrainian combat drones? Here to help us unpack all of this, WTOP National Security Correspondent J.J. Green. J.J.
11: Yeah, and were two critical disruptions to Ukraine's defenses during Russia's latest massive attack coincidental or coordinated? Those are the questions that they're asking U.S. officials today. As Russian missiles struck Ukrainian power plants, SpaceX unexpectedly imposed speed restrictions on Starlink terminals used by Ukrainian combat drones. Ukrainian commanders say the restrictions disrupted attack and interceptor drone operations, forcing some missions to be canceled. At the same time, Ukraine says they received no advanced American intelligence warning about the first wave of incoming Russian ballistic missiles. There are reports from people familiar with the situation who suspect those warnings may have been deliberately withheld. CBS News has been reporting that. American officials reportedly blamed bad weather. Ukraine, they're not buying that. The timing is significant because Washington has reportedly threatened to restrict intelligence support if Ukraine continues attacking Russian oil infrastructure. Reporting live, J.J. Green. Back to you, Sean and Ann.
1: J.J., we just got word from Elon Musk, who is basically blaming the U.S. government for what happened in Ukraine overnight. This also brings up the question of peace talks. Is there a possibility that the administration is trying to use these sorts of tactics, if indeed they are, to try to get the two sides back to the bargaining table?
11: Well, Ukraine has already said, and they've said this over and over again, that they're not going to the bargaining table as long as Russia owns or is occupying some of their territory. When Russia leaves, gives back that territory, they will do that. Russia has made it clear, Vladimir Putin has made it clear, he's in it to win it, not leaving until he owns all of Ukraine and leadership has changed. What's interesting about this is that President Trump recently called for a leadership change in Ukraine, which may speak to your question about whether or not he's trying to nudge them towards the peace table. But look, the bottom line on this is President Trump said he could end this war on day one in his second term, and we're way, way, way beyond that, and it's not happening. There doesn't appear to be any interest or ability to do this because both sides have too much invested in this, and Russia is continuing with its plan, and that plan is to totally dominate Ukraine, and they appear to have the advantage at this point, especially considering the president's weekend bargain with Russia. Back to you.
6: JJ, thanks for the update.
11: You're welcome.
6: WTOP National Security Correspondent JJ Green to Italy now, where Pope Leo continues to recover from his surgery yesterday to remove a cancerous nodule on his lung. The Vatican says he is eating normally today.
12: This morning here in St. Peter's Square, a senior cardinal leading mass instead of Pope Leo. And we're told the Pope will remain in the hospital for about a week to recover from his surgery. We're also learning Leo is now back to a regular diet, having today eaten both breakfast and lunch.
6: That is ABC News foreign correspondent Tom Sufi Burridge.
1: Meantime, a local doctor tells WTOP's Neil Augenstein the Pope's surgery is an example of recent improvements in diagnosing and treating lung cancer.
13: While he was asleep during the procedure, doctors confirmed the suspicious nodule was adenocarcinoma, and the decision was made to do a lobectomy, removing the lower lobe of the Pope's right lung.
14: The goal here is to improve outcomes.
13: Bobby Mahajan's the head of interventional pulmonology for ANOVA Health Systems.
14: The data will show that even if there's a very small nodule, if we're able to get a complete margin, meaning removing as much of the lung around the lesion as possible, then we have the best chance of preventing recurrence.
13: He says lobectomies typically don't affect a person's breathing or lung capacity.
14: It sounds like it's a lot. There's two more lobes in the right lung that's left over, and you still have two lobes in the left lung.
13: The Vatican says more testing's going on.
14: I'm almost certain they're going to be running these genetic analyses on the tumor.
13: That and other scans will help determine whether the Pope needs additional treatment. Neil Augenstein, WTOP News.
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15: Two donut chains duke it out over Halloween. I'm John Werda.
1: 336.
16: 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The right replacement windows will help keep your home feeling more comfortable through the colder months ahead. 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
6: 338. Traffic and weather on WTOP. We start in the traffic center with Dave.
7: Southbound leaving Fairfax County, of the three major bridges that cross the Occoquan River, today it's the U.S. 1 crossing that's the slowest option. On Route 1, southbound at Route 123, the response to a crash blocks the right side, so you squeeze by to the left, coming over the Occoquan on the U.S. highway. Over on I-95, our daily volume delays, Lorton across the Purple Heart Bridge. Route 123 takes care of the rest of it. On the trip around the Beltway, congestion is more or less normal, certainly increasing. 66, routine delays as well. Eastbound past the Plains, work zones back today like yesterday, but not really costing you too much time. In Maryland, uneventfully heavier northbound on 270. Baltimore-Washington Parkway northbound near 198. The incident was quickly resolved. Lanes are open. I-95 satisfactory. Route 50, free-flowing traffic between Bowie and the Chesapeake Bay Bridge. 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Dave Dildine, next traffic report in 10 minutes.
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20: Clouds are going to increase a bit as we head into the late afternoon. Daytime high temperatures well above normal for this time of year, 85 to 92 degrees. We'll see shower chances increase later tonight. A few rumbles of thunder in the 60s by early tomorrow morning. Temperatures not going to move a whole lot tomorrow in the 60s with scattered showers. I'm 7 News senior meteorologist Steve Rudin in the Storm Alert Weather Center.
6: Sunshine right now. We have broken some records. The record at Dulles has been broken. We're at 89 in Herndon.
1: Money News here on WTOP. 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
15: Sean and Ann, a new Redfin survey shows home buyers have more negotiating power right now, including in the Washington area. With so much inventory out there, Redfin says Washington is now a buyer's market. and there are 39% more buyers than sellers in the D.C. area. Two donut chains are going all in on Halloween starting today. Dunkin' is bringing back the Spider Donut, also called Spidey D by fans on social media. Dunkin' is selling lots of Spidey D merch, including sweaters and blankets. Not to be outdone, Krispy Kreme says it's partnering with Warner Brothers and selling donuts featuring Bugs Bunny and other Looney Tune characters. Stocks are struggling as we head toward the closing bell. The Dow Jones Industrial Average is down 128 points. The S&P 500 is off 91, and the NASDAQ is down 522 points. That's a 1.8% drop there for the NASDAQ. John Werdock, WTOP News.
6: Thank you, John. Today's To Your Health report is sponsored by Johns Hopkins Medicine Arlington. More signs of an early start to the flu season. A local infectious disease specialist tells Axios illnesses are adding up earlier than normal. We have been sharing some of this information with you for a week now. He suggests that older folks or those with underlying health problems might want to consider masking now, and he strongly recommends getting your flu shot. More than 5% of Maryland's flu tests came back positive at the beginning of the month, and that's up from 2% roughly during the same period last year. Virginia also documenting a rise in flu-related visits to ERs. WTOP's To Your Health report is sponsored by Johns Hopkins Medicine, located in Arlington in Ballston Quarter.
1: Up ahead on WTOP, car thefts have become a major concern across Maryland. And up next, Montgomery County State's Attorney John McCarthy will join us live to weigh in on Governor Wes Moore's new pilot program that tests ways to reduce stolen vehicles involving youth in Montgomery County, along with Baltimore City. All that ahead at 3:43.
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9: News happens here.
6: It's 3:44. I'm Ann Kramer.
1: And I'm Sean Anderson. Thanks for being with us.
6: Maryland's Governor Wes Moore continues to say public safety is his top priority, and he has now taken action to try and deal, he says, with the increasing number of cases of young people involved in car thefts. There have been a lot of backlash and growing criticism in the state after lawmakers approved and then the governor signed into law a measure that bans children of a certain age, like 12 and under, from being charged as adults with specific crimes. Several high-profile crimes, like a 12-year-old being accused of driving a car in Baltimore City that police say led to a deadly crash, have brought renewed criticism.
1: Well, earlier this month, a measure which is called the Youth Charging Reform Act went into place despite the huge objections from local prosecutors. Governor Moore yesterday directed the Department of Juvenile Services to work on a pilot program with police and other agencies to respond to reports of cases of young people involved in car thefts and then try to get more services for them and their families and set in motion some intervention plans. Joining us now to offer some more reaction is Montgomery County State's Attorney John McCarthy. It's good to have you back. Thank you so much for joining us.
23: Great. Thank you very much, Sean. Thank you, Ann, for allowing me to join you.
1: So what went through your mind when you learned that the governor was trying to put something in motion here to deal with the spike of young people, some as young as 12, stealing cars?
23: Well, let me begin. First of all, I am familiar with that circumstance. We had that. There was the young person that I think that you're referring to was a person who had repeatedly stolen cars in both Prince George's and Montgomery County. He was under the age of, he was not under the age of 13, therefore he was not chargeable. And we just serial fashion, because sometimes you'd pick him up back to back nights and just have to drive him home and bring him home to his mom. So I understand exactly what he is addressing, because that crime is familiar to us here in Montgomery County. We experienced it and we dealt with the frustrations of that new law. I will say to you, first of all, I would like to thank the governor. Look, directing the Department of Juvenile Services to target intervention programs for those kids who are stealing our cars. Look, I support that. I support these diversionary efforts. However, the reality is, as you look at it, those programs are not built yet. So, you know, if somebody says, well, what do you think of the programs? Well, I don't have a program to tell you whether I think it's positive or not. But I will say I appreciate very much the governor's efforts and directing the Department of Juvenile Services to create these programs. But it's a lot of the same thing that we've had with the Juvenile Charging Reform Act, where quite candidly, I think we sort of did these things, a lot of these things, and I think this is reflected in the attitudes of a lot of people who have the same kind of jobs that I have around the state, is that we reformed the juvenile laws without building the programs to allow us to have places to treat these kids. We are all in favor of treatment. We are all in favor of rehabilitation, but put those programs in place before you begin placing more violent juvenile offenders that with guns or first degree assault in the juvenile system. That was our whole thing is, you know, there's the old adage, you're like, it's almost like building a plane while you're still flying it. And that's what's going on. And so I think that we salute and I appreciate what the governor's doing here, because besides the issue of having, you know, a 12-year-old that you couldn't charge, we had that case. We've also, like Mr. Bates up in Baltimore, we've had a young juvenile offender who stole a car very recently in a tragic event in my county that killed a father of five in my community. We are deeply concerned about these kinds of things when young offenders are involved in these kinds of cases. And obviously, the governor's directive is attempting to address both of those issues. Now, in the interim, I hope that we understand that until these programs are there, what are we going to do until the programs are built? Will we detain these kids, hold these kids so that they can't reoffend like the 12-year-old did last year 30 or 40 times? We need to build these programs. But again, I'm very much in favor of doing this. I would, however, also say something about when you are in a jurisdiction like Montgomery County, where we border several other jurisdictions and jurisdiction beyond the authority of Maryland, a relatively high percentage of our auto thefts are attributable to kids who travel to our community to commit those thefts. And so these programs will not touch those kids, because if they are juvenile and they're charged by us, when they're given treatment, they will go back to D.C. for treatment. And the governor's order does not affect the services that would be ordered for a significant number of our auto thieves when they go back to D.C. So, look, this is a complex issue, and it's more complex for us that live here in the metropolitan area, because people do move from jurisdiction to each. We all have kids that go from one place to the other, commit crimes. So to address the issues and develop programs to address it effectively, it's a little bit more complicated because of where we are and the unique circumstances of being in a metropolitan area.
6: Hey, John, let me ask you, is the hardest part of this whole thing really the fact that the lawmakers put the Youth Reform Act into place? Because it had to be hard, or how difficult was it for all of you as prosecutors to get convictions for a person as young as 12 with a crime like stealing a car before that went into effect in October or earlier this month?
23: Again, understanding that if somebody was that young, the proceeding would have been in juvenile court. It would have been in juvenile court. If they were made to appear before a judge, they didn't have like public. These would be confidential hearings. They would have been subject to being held, maybe detained, but very, very likely not. But probably being placed on probation or under supervision of the court through the juvenile court. So the fact their age didn't make the case any harder. It was the same facts that would lead to a conviction for a 14, 15, or 16-year-old if the court believed beyond a reasonable doubt that the government had put forward the facts. We could convict a 12-year-old. Mm-hmm. Now, what the judge determined to do and what was appropriate in terms of services for someone as young as 12 might be different. And they would be different. I mean, no question about it.
1: State's Attorney John McCarthy, thank you so much for joining us to give us your perspective. We appreciate it.
23: Well, thank you very much for allowing me to join you today, and have a great day.
1: You too. Montgomery County State's Attorney John McCarthy.
6: To the traffic center we go, to Dave.
7: Leaving Lorton on Route 1, southbound traffic heavy and slow over the Occoquan River. On Route 1 at Route 123, the crash on the right might be on the shoulder by now, but still slow getting past the remains. There goes a bicyclist on Route 1, southbound in the heavy traffic. 95 southbound, slow traffic. Every day, 7 days a week, getting out of Lorton across the Occoquan on the Interstate Highway. A lot of slow Capitol Beltway traffic in Maryland and Virginia. 66 east and westbound. Commonplace slowdowns. Eastbound traffic bogs down in the work zone beyond the plains toward Broad Run. Single file getting by eastbound there, leaving Fauquier County. Through Prince George's and Adirondack County, Maryland, clear sailing on Route 50. Normal volume delays north of town on I-270. In the district, just watch someone casually bicycling off the Southwest Freeway into the 12th Street Tunnel Expressway. That's probably not the safest move on a bicycle. Heavy traffic on the Southeast Southwest Freeway and DC 295, mostly cars. If your furnace sounds like a washing machine filled with pots and pans, then sounds like you need an expert. 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Dave Dildine, next traffic report in less than 10 minutes.
1: Let's get to 7 News senior meteorologist Steve Rudin as we contemplate whether we are in record territory. Have you confirmed anything here, Steve?
20: Not officially from the National Weather Service, but I did look at the 5-minute observations from the National Weather Service, and we do have 90-degree readings at Dulles International, and that would shatter their existing record of 86 set back in 1975. Not sure if we quite made it at Reagan National, and then over toward BWI, it looks like they're very close to their record. So we'll see what happens there officially. We'll get those numbers in at just around 5:30 or so, if not a little bit before. Otherwise, scattered showers later on tonight. Clouds will roll in. Temperatures will be in the 60s. Tomorrow, it's a gloomier day, only in the 60s, with on and off areas of rain. May hear a rumble or two of thunder. Warmer on Friday, upper 70s to lower 80s, but it's not going to last very long. A really strong cold front rolls on through during the afternoon, may trigger showers and thunderstorms, wind gusts 30 to 40 miles per hour, and then wind chills by Saturday morning, only in the 40s with highs in the 50s. Winds are going to ease Sunday morning, and we'll see temperatures, Sunday morning temperatures, only in the 30s. At this hour, it's 90 in Ashburn. Wanted to get that in there. 90 in Brambleton, 88 degrees in Greenbelt, and now 88 at Reagan National.
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6: For sports on WTOP, and we are powered by Maximus, moving people and technology forward. George Wallace is back with us. That was my dramatic read.
5: That was great. That was a good dramatic read, just to keep everybody on the edge.
1: Yeah.
5: You know, almost just like everybody's waiting to hear the Halloween costume thing.
6: I can't wait for tomorrow. I've been coming up with all these ideas in my head. We could do something, the three of us. How much fun would that be?
5: We probably won't, but we could.
6: We could do like ketchup, mustard, and mayo.
5: What?
6: Yeah. Huh? No.
5: What? No.
6: Okay.
5: What else you got?
6: hot dogs and hamburgers, and I could be a turkey dog.
5: Okay.
1: All right.
5: All right.
6: Wow. Falling flat completely.
5: Let's talk baseball playoffs, shall we? The NLCS tonight. Game number 3 in L.A. as the Dodgers are home now, trailing 2-0. Now, tomorrow's schedule has been adjusted. The American League, the game has been moved from 6 p.m. to 1 o'clock in the afternoon in Cleveland because of rain. So the NLCS will be moved up 1 hour as well to 8 p.m. Eastern, so 5 o'clock Pacific in L.A.
1: All right.
5: Now, we know how long it takes people to get to games in L.A., right?
1: I'm sure they're really happy about that.
5: Exactly. So that'll be tomorrow. The Nationals outfielder Dalen Lyle named one of the three finalists for the Gold Glove Award in left field, announced today. Only two Gold Glove winners in club history, Ryan Zimmerman in 09 and Adam LaRoche back in 2012. Don Mattingly, staying in Philadelphia, is going to sign a two-year deal to stay on managing the Phillies. Capitals drop a tough one last night in Carolina. They come home tonight to face Montreal. First of five straight in D.C. George Wallace, WTOP Sports.
1: All right, George, it's 3:57.
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6: 3:58. 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
7: The top traffic tie-up that we're tracking is near the Occoquan River. Not on I-95. This time it's on Route 1. Southbound at 123. It's a crash on the right side. Traffic slowly getting by to the left on Route 1. I-95 might take a little more traffic. It's heavy, though, 7 days a week. Route 1 takes the rest of it south of the workhouse. 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Dave Dildine, next traffic report in 10 minutes.
1: Let's go to Steve Rudin.
20: As we head through the afternoon, it's going to feel a lot like the middle of August, with temperatures ranging from the mid-80s to lower 90s. Scattered showers are likely overnight. Temperatures fall to the 60s. Tomorrow it's a cooler day and a cloudy day with showers in the forecast, 63 to 68 degrees, nearing 80 on Friday ahead of a strong cold front. I'm 7 News Senior Meteorologist Steve Rudin in the Storm Alert Weather Center.
6: Okay, we have some clouds and sun, 89 in Bethesda, 89 in Reston.
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6: Good afternoon. I'm Ann Kramer.
1: And I'm Sean Anderson. Coming up,
7: several online ticket resale companies are suing D.C. over recently passed anti-scalping law. I'm Mike Murillo.
6: Governor Moore has asked for a pause on toll increases next year or through the year in Maryland.
1: Retail marijuana sales are to begin next summer in Virginia. Fairfax County is considering a tax that could affect every time you buy weed.
6: A new AI tool is helping manage air traffic around airports in the D.C. region.
1: Talk about that coming up at 4:15 with Capitol Hill correspondent Mitchell Miller.
6: It is 4 o'clock.
24: From ABC News, I'm Deborah Rodriguez. Fresh attacks on Saudi Arabia and in the Strait of Hormuz pushing oil prices higher again. Today, the International Energy Agency said that pressure on diesel markets could continue well into 2027. ABC's Avery Harper says the timing couldn't be worse
12: for President Trump.
13: I think when you take a peek at polling across the board, what we find is that Americans are pretty pessimistic about their economic outlook. There was even a recent AP NORC poll that said that 17% of Americans approved of President Trump's handling of the cost of living. And we've seen some Republicans try to message around that. They have been pointing to Biden-era policies, saying that they are the blame for inflation. But there's no real sign that that argument is really resonating with voters.
12: Feels like late summer in parts of the South, but maybe not for long. ABC News meteorologist Samara Theodore.
14: Raleigh, North Carolina in the 90s through Thursday. By Friday, upper 80s. Just get ready for the swing. While it's been hot, it's been warm. Don't say I didn't tell you. Washington, D.C., Saturday, you're in the mid to upper 50s, so make sure the kiddos have the coats, everything they need.
12: Pope Leo continues to make progress after yesterday's surgery to remove a cancerous mass from his lung. His doctors at Gemelli Hospital in Rome say he's been walking around in his room, eating his regular diet. The Vatican says the pontiff celebrated mass with secretaries. Students back home in Chicago sending him a care package, sixth grader Inez Martin among them.
16: It feels really nice to wish him well because he's like a close friend, and I was really sad when I heard he was sick.
12: Those kids sending get well notes and a White Sox blanket. Down 2%. 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
1: 402 here on WTOP on this October 14th, 2026. It looks like we've got record-breaking heat in D.C. It's 89 degrees. At a few spots around here. Good afternoon. I'm Sean Anderson.
6: And I'm Ann Kramer. Our top story this hour involves the dreaded attempts to try and get a ticket to a sporting event or concert in D.C. before a bot grabs it up or the price skyrockets. You'll remember back in the summer, the D.C. Council voted to put restrictions on ticket resales in the city. Now, WTOP's Mike Murillo tells us several resellers who will be impacted by the new law are taking the district to court.
17: The Ticket Policy Forum, whose members include SeatGeek, Vivid Seats, Game Time, and TickPick, are suing D.C. in federal court to block the Resale Act before it takes effect on January 1st. The law would cap ticket resale prices and fees charged by resellers. The companies say the law would upend the market.
25: The only ones who get capped by this flawed and arguably unconstitutional D.C. Resale Act are companies that compete with Ticketmaster.
17: The forum's executive director, Brian Berry, says the law would regulate sales involving buyers and sellers outside the district and require marketplaces to disclose information they may not have about a ticket's original price. Berry also argues the fee cap could make some lower-priced ticket sales unprofitable.
25: If you tell our companies on a $40 ticket that they're only getting paid $4, that doesn't support the business.
17: Supporters say the law is designed to protect consumers from excessive markups and ticket scalping. Mike Murillo, WTOP News.
6: WTOP has reached out to D.C. Councilman Charles Allen for comment. The D.C. Attorney General's office says it has no comment right now.
1: It's been more than a year since President Trump declared a crime emergency in D.C. and deployed the National Guard to patrol city streets. Now, the Guard's mission is set to continue, but a federal appeals court is weighing whether those troops should remain in the district and whether their deployment is even legal. WTOP's John Doman tells us the issue was at the center of arguments before the court today.
26: The three-judge panel listened to arguments and asked lots of questions about century-old statutes for more than an hour and a half. Up first was lawyers from the Justice Department defending the deployment of the National Guard in D.C., arguing that D.C. leaders are taking extreme views of what those laws say, sometimes contradicting past deployments. They also argue the city can show no harm by having the troops here and that it's not infringing on the city's authority over local law enforcement. D.C. Attorney General Brian Schwab disagreed and argued the president sidestepped Congress and other local authorities to deploy the Guard. He also argued that nowhere else could one state send Guard troops to another without consent and said it should be no different here. John Dome in WTOP News.
6: 404 Maryland drivers getting a break on any toll increases. Governor Wes Moore announced today the planned toll spikes will be delayed.
27: I have directed the Maryland Transportation Authority to pause any increases in tolls for the next year. That will save Marylanders at least $50 million.
6: In a statement to WTOP, the Maryland Transportation Authority says the decision won't impact operations or major projects, including the rebuilding of Baltimore's Key Bridge. Now, this announcement follows an audit that was released last month that found the MDTA failed to collect more than $800 million in tolls and fees from out-of-state drivers.
1: Virginia's retail marijuana marketplace is slated to launch next summer. Now Fairfax County is getting its first look at a proposed local tax on weed sales. Virginia law requires local governments to impose a marijuana sales tax of between 1 and 3.5%.
0: All of this in the very early stages, but this hint from Fairfax County is coming because we're in the midst of budget talks and budget cycles at this time of year. Fairfax County directing county staff to come back with a proposal next spring to go ahead and implement this 3.5% marijuana product tax. There will be a public hearing, and then the directive from the county level is to incorporate what the profit would be from that 3.5% marijuana product tax in Fairfax into budget projections for fiscal year 2028.
1: That's WTOP Scott Gellman.
6: Problems with the Lincoln Memorial Reflecting Pool renovation appear to have been caused by construction mistakes and not vandalism. A new inspection report obtained by the Washington Post now says it found at least 85 failures in that blue coating that was applied to the bottom of the pool. We were told it was paint and including it peeled and cracked. The report from the Post says some of the damage occurred because the pool was refilled before the coating had fully cured because of problems with how materials were actually put down. The almost $15 million project was completed this spring under a no-bid contract ahead of the America's 250 celebrations. The Interior Department says the contractor made the necessary repairs.
1: Coming up in Money News here on WTOP.
3: One place where inflation is alive and well, the airport. I'm John Werdahl.
1: Traffic and weather next.
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6: Time for traffic and weather on WTOP. Time to check in with Dave Dildine in the traffic center.
7: Well, of the three bridges that carry traffic over the Occoquan River, southbound out of Fairfax County, it's the Route 1 crossing that's the worst option this afternoon. Southbound traffic on the U.S. Highway, heavy and slow, from Gunston Plaza out of Lorton and over the river toward the remains of a crash near Route 123 on the right side. That's on Route 1. I-95 southbound, slow as always, from Fairfax County Parkway over the Purple Heart Bridge and past the long-term road work near the 123 interchange. Lanes are open on the interstate. 123 takes the rest of it southbound. Around the Beltway in Maryland and Virginia, volume delays are near average. Normal traffic congestion at the Wilson and Legion bridges. 66 westbound slowdowns through Fairfax County, lots of them. Leaving Fauquier County eastbound, a little heavy getting into the work zone near Broad Run, single file. In Maryland, 270, 95, Baltimore-Washington Parkway holding up with normal slowdowns. Route 50 virtually delay-free between the Capitol Beltway and the Chesapeake Bay Bridge. Experience nothing less than exceptional every day at Genesis of Rockville, in person on Rockville Pike, or online at genesisofrockville.com. Dave Dildine, next traffic report in 10 minutes.
1: Let's get that forecast now from 7 News senior meteorologist Steve Rudin.
20: As we head through the afternoon, clouds are going to increase just a bit, but temperatures, my goodness, it's going to feel like the middle of August around here, with daytime highs anywhere from 85 to 92 degrees. Winds will be from the southwest at 5 to 10 miles per hour. Now, clouds will increase this evening and into the overnight. Shower chances are on the rise. May even hear a few rumbles of thunder. Moving into the day tomorrow, those clouds are going to be tough to get out of here. Temperatures anywhere from 63 to 68 degrees with scattered shower chances. Showers will return early Friday morning as a warm front lifts overhead. Highs will eventually rebound to around 80 degrees, but then a strong cold front arrives later in the day. You are going to hear it and feel it. We'll see wind gusts upwards of 30 to 40 miles per hour. Temperatures will come tumbling down. Saturday's highs only in the 50s, and wind chill factors will be in the 40s. Those winds will ease Saturday evening. Sunday, lots of sunshine near 60 degrees, and then a quieter start to early next week. I'm 7 News Senior Meteorologist Steve Rudin in the Storm Alert Weather Center.
1: Now, our temperatures are hovering around 90 degrees, and Steve tells us that we should know maybe next hour, 5:30 or so, whether we've hit records. Looks like we do. The wharf in Southwest D.C. is at 89. We're at 89 at National Harbor and 90 degrees in Sterling. Got money news here on WTOP. Let's go to John Wardock.
3: Inflation came in hotter than expected in the latest government report. Consumer prices up 3.7% in September compared to a year ago. One area where prices really popped, airfares. They are up some 22% in the last year as major airlines deal with higher fuel prices. Dan North is a senior economist at Allianz Trade North America in Baltimore.
2: One of their biggest expenses, one of their operating expenses that they're most sensitive to is jet fuel. So there's been a big surge, and that's a big chunk of operating costs. And so it's not a surprise that they're making that up in fares.
3: That hotter-than-expected inflation report touched off concerns. The Federal Reserve will now hike interest rates to try to bring down prices, and that sent stocks into the red Wednesday. The Dow Jones Industrial Average off 48 points. The S&P 500 dropped 86. The NASDAQ was off some 511 points. That was just about a 2% drop there. John Wardock, WTOP News.
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1: 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We talk about it next with WTOP Capitol Hill correspondent Mitchell Miller, 412.
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29: here.
6: 414, I'm Ann Kramer.
1: And I'm Sean Anderson. Thanks for being with us.
6: Virginia Congressman Don Byer and a group of lawmakers urging the FAA to suspend a new artificial intelligence air traffic tool being used at airports in the D.C. region. Now, this request comes as Congress continues debating air safety legislation after last year's mid-air collision near Reagan National.
1: Well, joining us live, WTOP Capitol Hill correspondent Mitchell Miller. Mitch, first, what is this AI tool? Why are lawmakers asking the FAA to pause the use here?
8: Well, Sean, this is a new artificial intelligence tool enabling air traffic management to utilize a system called SMART. It was introduced last month at Reagan National, Dulles, and BWI Marshall airports. The FAA says it will improve management of air traffic at the busy airports. But I spoke today with Congressman Don Beyer, and he has reservations.
12: Our feedback from the local air traffic controllers is that, number one, they weren't involved at all in designing it. And number two, that it was sort of sprung on them at the last minute. And number three, that they were using National Airport and Dulles and BWI as the guinea pigs.
8: Beyer notes that Reagan National has the busiest runway in the country, and he would prefer for this system to be tested elsewhere. More than two dozen lawmakers have signed on to this letter. They want to know how the new system was tested, who was consulted, and how it will be evaluated.
6: Okay, Mitch, we had that Army report last week that was shared with the families of the 67 people killed in the collision last year. Those families have been pushing for reforms. Is Congress going to act at all on any air safety legislation as a result of that?
8: Well, you know, and related to that Army report, the families were at least happy to get that out because they've been pushing for that for a long time. But right now, it's a question that Congressman Beyer hopes will be answered affirmatively, that there will be some legislation passed eventually, possibly after the elections. The Senate has passed an air safety bill that would require new equipment in aircraft that would allow pilots to identify other aircraft in real time that are flying near them. The NTSB has said the equipment known as ADS-B out would have prevented this tragedy that took place in 2025 when that Army helicopter and a regional jet collided. But the House failed to pass legislation by a single vote. Now Beyer hopes that if Democrats retake the House, that the legislation will be approved.
1: Mitch, let's turn to the midterms here. There's a new assessment out on the fight for control of the Senate. What does it show here?
8: These are the latest ratings from Sabato's crystal ball at UVA, and for the most part, they're positive for Democrats, though there is one exception. In the Kansas Senate race, we've been talking a lot about that lately, between Republican Senator Roger Marshall and Democrat Adam Hamilton, Sabato's crystal ball has moved it to toss-up from Lean's Republican. That is very significant, especially since Kansas has not elected a Democratic senator in nearly 100 years. In nearby Nebraska, that race is now considered Lean's Republican instead of likely Republican. GOP Senator Pete Ricketts is seeking re-election there against independent Dan Osborne. The Mississippi Senate race has moved from safe Republican to likely Republican, and the New Hampshire Senate race is now likely Democratic. That's good news for Democrats, at least at this point. One bright spot for Republicans is Minnesota, where Republican Michelle Tafoya, the former NFL sideline reporter, is mounting a strong challenge to Lieutenant Governor Peggy Flanagan, a Democrat. That's moved from likely Democratic to leans Democratic.
6: Mitch, there's also new polling in this Texas Senate race that everybody has been talking about. What are we seeing here now?
8: Well, there's even more interest in this polling since Democratic candidate James Tallarico was off the campaign trail for nearly 2 weeks, recovering from the flu. That led to some unfounded claims that he had left the state, all untrue. But Republican Ken Paxton has also been getting a lot of outside money, as we've been talking about. And these new polls all indicate the race is tightening, but Tallarico has a slight lead over Paxton, though within the margin of error. A Marist poll released today has Tallarico up by 2 percentage points, but that's below the 6-point lead he had from an earlier poll last month.
1: All right, Mitch, thanks so much.
8: You bet.
1: WTOP Capitol Hill correspondent Mitchell Miller.
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7: From Lorton to Woodbridge, Route 1, longer southbound delays this afternoon. Gunston Plaza over the Occoquan and past the Riverside development there. Before the 123 intersection, it's the remains of the crash along the right side of Route 1. I-95, for once, is the better of the two options, but naturally very heavy and taking time from Fairfax County Parkway out of Lorton across the Purple Heart Bridge. Past 123, as usual, the pace improves. Northbound, a couple of minor slowdowns near Quantico and Woodbridge as well. 66, westbound, very heavy. Getting through Fairfax County again. Eastbound, leaving Fauquier County, slow and single file right past the work zone beyond the plains. Beltway congested on the outer loop between Tysons and Merrifield, between Springfield and the Wilson Bridge. Inner loop loads up near the Dulles Toll Road. A slow go into Maryland across the Legion up to River Road. Volume delays farther around near Chevy Chase, Silver Spring, College Park. Both loops crowded near Greenbelt and Lanham. Outer loop bunches up before the Bethesda Big Curve to get past Cabin John. 270-95 Baltimore-Washington Parkway uneventfully slow in normal stretches. District freeways through southeast and southwest uneventfully heavy. 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Dave Dildine, next traffic report in about 10 minutes.
1: Let's head on over to 7 News meteorologist Mark Pena as we continue to watch our temperatures get close to or above 90 degrees. Wow, what a day.
0: Yeah, right. Definitely feeling like late August as opposed to the middle of October. Now, we have broken records now at all three airports. The one at Dulles and BWI happened earlier this afternoon. Temperatures got to, I believe, 88 at both airports when both of those records were 86 degrees. And now within the last hour, current temperature at DCA, 89 degrees. That breaks the old record of 87. And the other record we're watching out for is if we get to 90 today, this will be the latest 90-degree day on record. The current one is October 11th back in 1919. So that's something that we're watching right now. One of our other thermometers currently does have 90 at Reagan National, but it's not the official one just yet. So regardless, it is warm out there. And if you like the kind of weather, you want to make sure you enjoy it because we've got a cold front on our

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2: 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George Wallace is back with us.
9: You know what? Yes, I'm here.
2: Uh-huh.
9: Yes, we're going to ask about Halloween.
2: Because I'm thinking about, have you given any more thought to an idea?
9: I'm not doing it.
2: Well, can't you just at least entertain all of us by coming up with an idea? You don't have to see through it.
9: I'm going to tell you the best Halloween thing I've seen so far.
2: Okay, all right.
9: Have you seen this? It was on social media, I guess, last week on the front lawn. Now, do you remember when, of course you do, when UConn beat Duke at Capital One Arena in the spring, right?
3: Right,
9: yeah.
3: Right.
9: And Coach Hurley got in the ref's face at the end, and he was seen headbutting him and Roger Ayers, and we didn't know what he was doing. Yeah. Remember that? And his coach down. Uh-huh. Someone put those two in a Halloween up on a lawn. Like, one was Hurley, and one is dressed as a referee, and he's headbutting him. It's really funny.
2: That is funny.
9: See, now that's funny.
2: Okay.
9: I don't know about ketchup, mustard, and mayonnaise, though.
2: Well, I said you could go as a tie.
9: I could go as a tie. That's right. I have plenty of ties. Uh-huh. Go as a tie.
3: Yeah.
9: There you go.
2: Ouch.
9: Yes. Speaking of the NFL, the Commanders will be back to work tomorrow as they get set to go to San Francisco. I've not won in San Francisco since 2004. All-time record of 3-10-1 in the Bay Area as they will try and knock off the undefeated 49ers. Other news around the NFL, you'll be happy to hear. Lamar Jackson has a realistic chance to return this week for the Ravens against the Browns after missing last week's game. Michael Penix on track to start against the Bears as well. For Atlanta baseball, Nats outfielder Dalen Lyle named one of the three finalists for the Gold Glove Award in left field, trying to join Adams LaRoche and Ryan Zimmerman as the only two members of the Nationals to win Gold Gloves in club history. NLCS tonight, Dodgers home to the Brewers, trailing 2-0. Tomorrow, ALCS moved up to 1:00 due to the rain forecast in Cleveland, and that means the NLCS will be moved up to an hour tomorrow as well. We'll start at 8 Eastern, 5 Pacific for game number 4. George Wallace, WTOP Sports.
3: All right, George, thanks. Up ahead after traffic and weather.
10: Intervention on teen car theft. An acting police chief on Governor Moore's call to action. I'm Kate Ryan.
3: 427.
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7: At the bottom of the hour, just time for the top two traffic incidents. Route 1, southbound, slow through Lorton. It's a crash in Woodbridge at 123 on the right. That's on the U.S. highway in Virginia. U.S. 29 in Ellicott City, Maryland. Northbound traffic heavy and slow toward a crash at Route 40. Staples Easy Deal Days are here, but not for long. Score up to 40% off more than 1,000 products in-store and online. It all ends October 17th. Staples, that was easy. Dave Dildine, back with a full traffic report in 10 minutes.
8: All right, the WDTOP forecast, record high temperatures. Looks like we've gotten there today. We'll drop down from around 90 into the 60s tonight with some scattered showers. A lot cooler tomorrow, just a high of 68 with a chance of rain. Right now, we're checking in at 90 here in the nation's capital.
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8: Good afternoon. I'm Sean Anderson.
6: And I'm Ann Kramer. Mike Chakaitis is our producer.
8: Maryland Governor Wes Moore says he wants a new pilot program aimed at cutting car thefts by teenagers. But what do local police say is needed? Let's get more from WDTOP's Kate Ryan.
11: Montgomery County's acting police chief, Darren Frank, was asked about Governor Wes Moore's directive that would focus on Montgomery County and Baltimore City, where there have been fatal crashes involving teens and even a 12-year-old in deadly crashes in stolen cars.
12: We certainly need the intervention part, which the governor's doing.
11: But Frank said,
12: we also need to charge juveniles when appropriate and to hold them accountable, especially as a juvenile, because it sends a message.
11: And Frank added,
12: and it also helps to get services.
11: Frank says Montgomery County currently has a work group involving an array of agencies where teens and children who have committed offenses, including car theft, are identified for intervention. Kate Ryan, WTOP News.
6: Well, Montgomery County State's Attorney John McCarthy joined us last hour to talk about his reaction to the governor's efforts to deal with the spike in young people, some as young as 12, who've been stealing cars.
13: I appreciate very much the governor's efforts and directing the Department of Juvenile Services to create these programs. But it's a lot of the same thing that we've had with the Juvenile Charging Reform Act, where quite candidly, I think we sort of did a lot of these things, and I think this is reflected in the attitudes of a lot of people who have the same kind of jobs that I have around the state, is that we reformed the juvenile laws without building the programs to allow us to have places to treat these kids.
6: State's Attorney McCarthy also adds that they don't have any clear indication yet on details about Governor Moore's pilot program.
8: It's 4:32 now to the latest in the Russia-Ukraine war. Ukraine is asking if two critical disruptions to its defenses during Russia's overnight missile barrage were coincidental or coordinated. The most concerning part of the situation is that they are calling out the U.S. for turning its back on them. WTOP National Security Correspondent J.J. Green joins us live. J.J.
14: Sean, Ukraine is demanding answers after two critical defense capabilities were disrupted during a massive Russian missile attack overnight. SpaceX unexpectedly restricted Starlink connections on fast-moving Ukrainian drones, forcing some combat missions to be canceled. Meanwhile, Ukrainian officials say they received no advanced American intelligence warning about the incoming Russian ballistic missiles. CBS News reports their sources are saying they suspect the warnings may have been deliberately withheld. President Trump had threatened to restrict intelligence support if Ukraine continues attacking Russian oil infrastructure. There is no verified evidence that the two disruptions were coordinated, but the timing is raising serious questions as Russia continues striking Ukraine's power grid and Ukraine is being warned by U.S. officials not to attack Russia. Reporting live, J.J. Green. Back to you, Sean and Ann.
6: And J.J., in the last hour or so, then Elon Musk, who owns SpaceX, said any limits on speed or usage of the Starshield systems are decided by the U.S. military and ultimately the president. So we have that response from him, but it also brings up the bigger issue that we're not talking about this energy ceasefire anymore, that we're not even sure actually developed into something, right?
14: Yeah, it never did. And part of the reason for that was there were questions about if the two sides had ever agreed on it. But to your larger point here, this is a situation where you don't have this happening. If the U.S. had said to Ukraine, we're going to be on your side and help you protect yourself from this aggressive activity that Russia's engaging in, going on now 15 years. But since this administration has returned to the White House, there has been this sort of waffling back and forth. One day the president is supporting Ukraine. The next day he's telling Ukrainian President Volodymyr Zelensky he needs to leave office and making deals with Russia. But at the same time, the president has also told Russia, too, he wants this war stopped. And this doesn't happen to Ukraine. If there was some definitive situation where the U.S. supported them unequivocally, recognizing what's been happening to them and why it's happening, and recognizing as well what Russia's doing to the U.S., supporting Iran and essentially hacking into U.S. databases and doing all sorts of things. The Justice Department recently accused Russia of trying to plot attacks in the U.S. So this doesn't happen in that world. But again, this is what we have, and this is what Ukraine is faced with, and that's why they're calling out the U.S. today without saying all of these details that I've elaborated on, but they have their reasons.
8: J.J., thanks.
14: You're welcome.
8: WTOP National Security Correspondent J.J. Green. 4:35, an update on Pope Leo. Doctors say Leo's post-operative tests are normal following surgery to remove a cancerous mass from his lung. He's already eating, walking, doing respiratory exercises, and the surgery Pope Leo had for lung cancer is an example of recent improvements in procedures and protocols for lung cancer patients. WTOP's Neil Augenstein talks with a local doctor well-versed in this kind of treatment.
15: The Pope said he was having surgery for a suspicious lung nodule.
16: During the procedure, while the Pope was still asleep, they would essentially have a pathologist look at it to see if there's any confirmation of cancer there.
15: Bobby Mahajan's the head of interventional pulmonology at Inova Health System. Why remove the entire lower lobe of the Pope's right lung?
16: Because one, it ensures that you get all the margins and all the tumor out, and two, that has the lowest risk of recurrence.
15: He says there's more testing to be done before determining future treatment.
16: We have the tissue that has been removed, and we typically will run what we call next generation sequencing, looking at different mutations that may have led to development of cancer.
15: But if the tumor was found in stage one, Mahajan said the Pope may not need any more treatment, but he'd have regular CT scans for at least the next 5 years to watch for any recurrence. Neil Augenstein, WTOP News.
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8: 437.
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6: We go. Let's find out what's happening on the roads with Dave Dildine.
7: Rush hour congestion on the D.C. freeway is about average. Volume delays on I-395 between the Capitol and Pentagon ramps. I-295 southbound between Bowling and Oxon Cove. Around the Capitol Beltway, same condition. Same drill, different day. Very heavy, but without any major incidents this afternoon. Outer loop delays Tysons to Merrifield, Springfield, the Wilson Bridge. Audit off near Andrews, past Largo, both ways into Greenbelt. Both loops in Bethesda. On the inner loop, the lines for both the main and express lanes start near 267 to cross the Legion Bridge. Lorton to Woodbridge, Route 1. Southbound delays lead to the remains of the crash before the 123 intersection lined up on the right side of Route 1. 95 southbound, generally heavy from Springfield toward 123. Pick your poison. In Maryland, 270, uneventfully heavy northbound through Montgomery County. Northbound Columbia to Ellicott City on Route 29, we are jammed off Route 100 and toward Route 40. Rollover crash on the right, initially getting by first responders single file to the left. 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I'm Dave Dildine. Next traffic report in 10 minutes.
8: 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Updated forecast from 7 News meteorologist Steve Rudin.
21: As we head through the evening, temperatures will hold in the 70s early on before settling to the 60s under cloudy skies. A few showers will dot radar. Showers return tomorrow morning through the midday and high temperatures only in the 60s. We're near 80 degrees on Friday before a strong cold front arrives. That will trigger a round of showers and storms along with wind gusts 30 to 40 miles per hour. Saturday's wind chill factors in the 40s with highs in the 50s. We'll wake up to temperatures in the 30s Sunday morning. I'm 7 News Senior Meteorologist Steve Rudin, the Storm Alert Weather Center.
6: Well, we know the record at Dulles was broken today. I think we're still waiting for the final verdict on Reagan National. It's 89 right now in Annandale.
8: Money news here on WTOP. Off we go to John Wardock.
17: A new Redfin survey shows home buyers have more negotiating power right now, and that includes here in the Washington, D.C. area. With so much inventory out there, Redfin says Washington is now a buyer's market, and there are 39% more buyers than sellers in the D.C. area. If you're thinking of opening a restaurant in Fairfax County, but you fear all the red tape, Fairfax County is looking to streamline things, and it is looking to simplify the restaurant permitting process Fairfax Now says the decision comes after an audit found it takes, on average, almost 150 days to go through the construction inspection process. On Wall Street, the Dow Jones Industrial Average was down 48 points today. The S&P 500 dropped 86, and the NASDAQ was down almost 2%. The NASDAQ down some 511 points. John Werdock, WTOP News.
6: Thank you, John. 442, the NFL's hiring practices again under scrutiny after a previously sealed evaluation of coach Brian Flores surfaced in his racial discrimination lawsuit against the league. In today's DC Sports Filter, WTOP's Rob Woodfork says the document may reveal more about the evaluators than the coach.
0: Apparently, Brian Flores being articulate is a surprise. A recruiting firm's memo for the Raiders calls Flores, quote, polished and a good presenter despite growing up in Brownsville, Brooklyn. The word despite doing some heavy lifting there. Then it credits friendship with a billionaire's son for teaching him to relate to upper class people. Sounds a lot like racial stereotyping to me. The same memo says he can fool you with his polish upwards and lists his lawsuit as a potential distraction. The memo makes serious allegations about Flores' conduct, and those deserve scrutiny based on evidence, not stereotypes. So does his coaching resume. Two straight winning seasons in Miami, despite allegations the Dolphins were tanking his first year, and now coordinating Minnesota's top-ranked scoring defense. Which brings me to Washington. The Commanders may need another coach if Dan Quinn can't turn this season around. And I'd put Flores near the top of the interview list. Not because he's suing the NFL, and not in spite of it. Because his resume warrants it. The NFL says it wants the best coaches. But when the people making the decisions can't see past their own biases, how many of the best are they overlooking? I'm Rob Woodfork, and that's DC Sports Filtered.
8: Coming up here on WTOP, it is the list that local foodies and wannabe foodies look forward to every year. The Washington Post list of the 40 best restaurants here in the D.C. region. We're going to talk live next with Washington Post food critic Elazar Sontag. It's 444.
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6: 445, I'm Ann Kramer.
8: And I'm Sean Anderson. Thanks for being with us.
6: Always a question for so many people. Where is your next great meal going to be in the D.C. region? Well, the Washington Post food critic spent 10 months dining at nearly 190 restaurants. That must have taken a lot of time across the region to answer that very question. He has now ranked the 40 best spots from fine dining to hidden neighborhood gems.
8: Well, joining us now live to talk about this top 40 is the Washington Post food critic, Elazar Sontag. It's good to have you back. Thank you so much.
25: So happy to be here. How's it going?
8: Oh, we're doing okay. Some of us either envy you or we pity you for all of that eating.
25: How about a little bit of both? A little bit of both will do.
8: After all that research, so far, what was your biggest takeaway about the DC area food scene this year?
25: My biggest takeaway about the food scene is that it is just so, so vast, and it really defies easy definition. And I think that's especially interesting in DC, which has for a long time been kind of defined by the stereotypes of outsiders. You know, we're a business town, we're a lobbying town, we're a steakhouse town. And, you know, those things may still hold kernels of truth. But what I found dining across the region and putting this list together is that DC is so much more than that. And I really enjoyed telling that story through my selection of these restaurants.
6: So one of the goals you said that you set out to do was to find out what identifies Washington's culture, I mean, culinary culture here. So what did you think you found out?
25: I really do think that it is defined, at least in large part, by this vastness. And I think that that's not how people have always understood DC. You know, when you think about a city like Los Angeles, you're almost talking about a state in and of itself, right? You understand that it is vast and that it is sort of beyond easy definition. I actually make the case, and I really strongly believe that DC is a lot like that, especially once you start to get into, you know, the very near suburbs that are accessible by bus or train, you know, the Eden Center with just the vast availability of Vietnamese food and Annandale with these Korean restaurants that just stretch the entire highway. And I really want people to understand that DC extends pretty far beyond DC.
8: Now, a lot of folks might think that when you put together a list like this, it's all fine dining. And, you know, we're talking about $300 bills for one night out. That's not the case here, though, is it?
25: No, it's not. And of course, that is on this list. I wanted to make sure that there are restaurants for your anniversary, your birthday, you know, springing, the will you marry me. But I also want the list, and maybe more so, to serve people in all of the in-betweens. And so, you know, you'll find entire meals on this list that you can have for less than $15, $20 a person.
6: Did anything, and if it did, tell us about if anything surprised you when you were, I mean, 100, I still can't get over 190 restaurants here, so.
25: Well, and I actually just, you know, I keep track of all of my meals, and I actually just hit 201. So the number ticks up. You know, I don't know if it's exactly a surprise, but I was really touched to see, as I built this list, how interconnected DC's food scene is, you know, just the way that chefs and restaurants take inspiration from each other, you know, the way that they all source bread from a favorite bakery and source produce from a favorite farm, you know, just this feeling that there is this really sort of loyal community of chefs that are building our region into something to be proud of. You know, that meant a lot to me, and I think it's something that we should all be really grateful for.
8: Before we go, tease us. Drop a couple of names for us. Like, if we wanted to make a reservation tonight or tomorrow, right away, what would you say of this list?
25: I would tell you to go to Trong Tien in the Eden Center and have an incredible bowl of noodle soup, really better than any other I've had in the country, arguably. I would tell you to go to Obelisk, which is an almost 40-year-old restaurant in DuPont Circle that's cooking, you know, as well as it ever has. And then I would tell you to really just like spin the bottle and let chance take you to one of these restaurants and just appreciate how absolutely full of hits our region is.
6: Elazar, thank you so much for sharing what you found out. We appreciate it.
25: Thank you so much.
6: That's Washington Post food critic Elazar Sontag.
8: 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At the Lab School of Washington, differences are embraced as advantages. 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WTOP's traffic and weather, Dave Dildine in the traffic center.
1: Capitol Beltway, standard slowdowns, volume delays near peak, though. In Virginia, the long lines to get to Maryland on the Beltway starting near the Dulles Toll Road on the Inner Loop and before Van Dorn Street on the Outer Loop. 66 westbound, many slowdowns to cope with from the Beltway to Manassas. Eastbound between the Plains and Broad Run, right lane gets by road work just like yesterday. 95 southbound, a slow roll out of Springfield. Slowest through Lorton across the Occoquan. Route 1, probably still worse to get out of Lorton across the Occoquan. On Route 1 near 123, the remains of a crash getting cleared off the right side. Over in Maryland, 270, slowest northbound through Gaithersburg, up and downstream slowing elsewhere. U.S. Route 29 and Maryland Route 100 northbound jammed out of Ellicott City. On the lead up to Route 40, SUV rolled over on the right. You get by single file to the left, northbound on Route 29.
7: 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Dave Dildine, next traffic report in less than 10 minutes.
6: Let's head over to the 7 News Weather Center, and meteorologist Mark Pena joins us now. Mark, we've been breaking records all day.
3: Yeah, breaking records, and we've set new records at all three airports. Those are all the official reporting locations for the D.C. area. Reagan National... Dulles Airport, I got it there, and BWI have all set new records. And we're sitting comfortably in the 80s, but this is about 15 to 20 degrees above the seasonal averages. And so certainly a nice little taste of summer before we're back to reality. As soon as tonight, one of two fronts arrives. This will bring the chance for showers tonight. That looks to last for most of our Thursday, and temperatures will take about a 25-degree tumble. A lot of us only getting into the 60s with showers on and off throughout your Thursday. Another brief warm-up to near 80 on Friday before another front arrives. This one gives us another shot of colder air for the weekend, and we'll see temperatures drop to the 50s during the day on Saturday and Sunday, with morning frost possible by Sunday morning. That means temperatures dropping into the mid and upper 30s. So bit of a temperature roller coaster, and we'll know the official numbers today with those records from the National Weather Service. They release those at 5 o'clock, so at 5:18 I'll have those numbers. But regardless, it is a warm one out there. We have our eyes on radar. Showers and storms are lining up out towards Western Maryland. Those are going to be arriving tonight, so we'll watch those. Temperatures very comfortably warm. We are seeing some 90s, even though officially not at some of our reporting locations. 90 at this hour in Chillum, 88 at Reagan National, and 90 right now in Manassas.
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8: 454.
6: D.C. police are looking into a deadly shooting in Southeast. Police say a 65-year-old woman was killed. They went around 9:45 last Friday night to Frederick Douglass Court, where they say they found a woman who was unconscious and had been shot. Police have now identified the victim as 65-year-old Carol Ann Williams of Southeast. They're asking anyone with information to contact them.
8: Election 2026 now on WTOP to Maryland's Eastern Shore, and the election fight over the District 1 congressional seat. Incumbent Republican Andy Harris and Democratic challenger Dan Schwartz clashed during a debate last night in Cambridge. Now, the Banner reports Harris scolded audience members for interrupting him as he answered a question about the president's Russian oil sanctions. But what happened after the debate is also making headlines. The Banner shared this exchange involving Congressman Harris, who told a reporter that a person was breaking the law by recording it.
12: You do not have my permission to record. If you record, we will refer you
23: Everyone
12: to the prosecutor.
23: Everyone in here is recording.
12: But you are not allowed to. We are in a two-party state. You are not allowed
23: to
12: record.
23: Why am I not allowed to?
12: Excuse me?
23: Why am I not allowed to?
12: Because I refuse to give you permission.
8: Maryland's two-party consent law does not apply to news conferences. Harris called for police to remove the reporter, but ultimately left the room himself.
6: Sports on WTOP, powered by Maximus, moving people and technology forward. George Wallace back with us as we've got afternoon baseball now for the playoffs.
26: Yes, moved up tomorrow because of the rain in Cleveland, so ALCS will be at 1 o'clock tomorrow afternoon. Make your plans accordingly. Mm-hmm. We have a few Cleveland fans around here.
8: Yeah, we do.
26: Yeah. Uh-huh. I wonder if they know. If they've been listening, they will know. Yeah,
8: that's right. That's why you have to tune in.
26: That's right. Got to do it. NLCS, that affects tomorrow as well. So game four tomorrow between Dodgers Brewers will move up at 8 o'clock Eastern, 1 hour earlier. Tonight is game three. Brewers in L.A. leading two games tonight. Shohei is batting a career low sixth tonight. Ooh. In the lineup.
8: Wow.
6: Is he injured? Huh? Is he injured?
26: He's been dealing with injuries.
6: That's what I thought.
26: And there was talk of him sitting out, but Dave Roberts said he's all in.
8: Uh-huh.
26: He's all in to win it, and he's going to bat six tonight.
8: Yeah.
26: So we'll see how that goes.
8: Okay.
26: Don Mattingly staying in Philadelphia. He'll be the manager of the Phillies, signing a two-year deal. Caps back on the ice tonight. First of five straight at home. Montreal is in town, trying to bounce back after last night's disappointing two-goal loss in Carolina. Lamar Jackson, chance to play this week, says the Ravens. After missing last week's game, they get the Browns this week. And same with Michael Penix in Atlanta, on track to start against the Bears. Commanders back to practice tomorrow. They're going to San Francisco for Monday Night Football. George Wallace, WTOP Sports.
8: Thank you, George. 457.
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6: 458 to the traffic center. Back to Dave.
7: Top two traffic incidents of the hour were on two U.S. highways. Virginia, U.S. 1, southbound past the Occoquan. That crash is clear, but southbound still slow leaving Lorton. From Maryland, it's on Route 29. Northbound traffic still jammed through Ellicott City. The crash close to Route 40 still blocking right lanes. Route 100 backed up to 108. 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Dave Dildine, next traffic report in 10 minutes.
8: Your forecast from Steve Rudin.
21: After a very warm afternoon, a few showers, an isolated storm or two may dot radar later this evening and into the overnight. Temperatures will eventually settle to the 60s by early tomorrow morning. Tomorrow it's a cool and cloudy day along with pockets of wet weather. Increasing winds on Friday behind a cold front. Highs in around 80 degrees. I'm 7 News Senior Meteorologist Steve Rudin, the Storm Alert Weather Center.
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6: Good afternoon. I'm Ann Kramer.
8: And I'm Sean Anderson. Coming up,
19: several ticket resellers are taking D.C. to court over a law that limits ticket markups. I'm Mike Marilla.
20: Lawmakers call on the FAA to ground an AI tool being used at area airports. I'm Mitchell Miller, today on The Hill.
27: The latest efforts from D.C. to get the National Guard off of city streets. I'm John Doman.
6: A new report out details dozens of construction failures at the reflecting pool.
8: And we'll have more on that at 5:15 when we talk live with the Washington Post.
6: 5 o'clock. From ABC News, I'm Deborah Rodriguez. Stocks had their worst day since July. On news, inflation is getting worse. It jumped last month to 3.7% from 3.4% the month before. ABC's Elizabeth Schulte, in a driving rain in Oklahoma, says gasoline is driving inflation.
28: Airfares were higher. You've got all their transportation costs rising. One thing that was notable, we did see a slight decline in grocery prices, though a lot of foods, individual foods, are higher compared to the past year.
6: The S&P fell 1.1%, its fifth loss in 6 days. NASDAQ sank 1.9% on AI worries. More expensive borrowing could slow the build-out of data centers. Around 20 vessels have been hit by projectiles in the Strait of Hormuz since the start of the month, putting a choke on maritime traffic. That's according to the Maritime Trade Operations Center. ABC's Lama Hassan
0: sees no let up.
1: This isn't the first time that Iran has claimed to hit ships in the Strait of Hormuz. That is a critical waterway. It continues to attack vessels that are trying to get through. And all of this, of course, is putting more pressure on oil and gas prices, which also affects the cost of other goods. And the head of the International Monetary Fund with a stark warning today of a potentially negative spillovers for everybody everywhere.
0: The Trump administration is giving California state and local officials 48 hours to answer its claim that non-citizens are being given ballots. The Justice Department sent California a thumb drive containing what it claims are the names of likely non-citizens who were sent mail-in ballots. The L.A. County clerk is declining to access the contents of the thumb drive, saying doing so would conflict with privacy protocols. Letters to Leo. Students at Chicago's Our Lady of Mount Carmel Academy are sending cards wishing him a speedy recovery.
2: I was a little bit nervous for Pope Leo because I've met him and he has a big role and I want...
3: Offers vary by user and location.
6: It is 5:02 on Wednesday, October the 14th. We have lots of sunshine and we apparently have broken records at all three major airports with the high temperatures today. Flirting with 90 degrees, 89 right now, Reagan National. Good afternoon, I'm Ann Kramer.
8: And I'm Sean Anderson. Our top story this hour here on WTOP focuses on D.C.'s new restrictions on ticket resales. A group representing some of the nation's largest ticket resale websites is suing the district over its new anti-scalping law just months before it's scheduled to take effect. Our story from WTOP's Mike Murillo.
14: It's a lawsuit over the Resale Act, which was passed by the council in July. It's set to take effect on January the 1st, and the law would put limits on how much concert and theater tickets can be resold for and cap the fees charged by resellers. Supporters say it will help keep ticket prices affordable and protect fans from scalping. The Ticket Policy Forum, whose members include SeatGeek, Vivid Seats, Game Time, and TickPick, fought the bill, and now they've taken their fight to federal court. Executive Director Brian Berry.
17: There's a giant loophole in the D.C. Resale Act, if the D.C. Resale Act was intended to address the price of tickets.
14: The group wants the judge to block the law before it takes effect. The lawsuit argues the law regulates transactions outside of D.C., forces companies to disclose information about ticket sales they may not have. Berry also believes the law could move people to other platforms for reselling tickets.
17: And you're going to see this on Facebook Marketplace and Craigslist, the places where there's absolutely no recourse.
14: Mike Murillo, WTOP News.
8: D.C. Council member Charles Allen authored the law. He says the lawsuit is an attempt by ticket resale companies to protect profits from inflated resale prices. D.C.'s Attorney General's office says it has no comment on the lawsuit.
6: More than two dozen Democratic lawmakers are now urging the FAA to suspend a new artificial intelligence tool that's being used to help manage air traffic at airports around the D.C. region. Here's WTOP's Mitchell Miller today on the Hill.
22: The group of lawmakers is led by Virginia Congressman Don Beyer, who says air traffic controllers have raised concerns that they weren't consulted about the system before it was put into place last month. He says he understands Transportation Secretary Sean Duffy believes the system will help improve air safety. But he notes Reagan National is still dealing with the aftermath of last year's mid-air collision over the Potomac that killed 67 people.
24: We prefer that they did it someplace else. I think Secretary Duffy's response was, we need the kind of busyness and traffic here to generate enough information to have AI be relevant. That may well be true, but it's like an open wound for us right now.
22: The lawmakers want to know more about how the new system was tested and how it will be evaluated. On Capitol Hill, Mitchell Miller, WTOP News.
8: The presence of National Guard troops here in the nation's capital remains a major point of contention for city leaders. And today, they were in federal appeals court arguing the deployment is illegal and should come to an end. Here's WTOP's John Doman.
27: For more than an hour and a half, the three judges went back and forth with question after question. First, the Justice Department's lawyers who defended the Trump administration's actions to deploy National Guard troops in D.C., and then to D.C. Attorney General Brian Schwab, who argued against it. They're trying to interpret laws that are more than a century old. Laws the Justice Department's attorney said clearly give the president the power to deploy the Guard in D.C., where he's acting as the governor. But Schwab argues it's illegal to use the military for public safety, that the president doesn't have the authority he thinks, and that it's certainly illegal for out-of-state troops to be here without the consent of city leaders. It's not clear when a decision will be handed down, but whatever it is will likely be appealed to the Supreme Court. John Dome in WTOP News.
6: Virginia's retail marijuana marketplace is set to launch next July, so next summer, and consumers will pay a mix of state and local taxes when it comes to marijuana products. We talked about what's happening in Fairfax County, what's expected to happen there. with WTOP Scott Gelman.
3: All products are going to be subject to a number of taxes. Those cannabis products are. They're going to be subject to the regular state sales tax that everyone pays when they also might just go into a regular convenience store, a separate state 6% marijuana tax, and then now Fairfax County leaders giving their first indication that they are likely to impose a 3.5% local tax of their own. Here is how Fairfax County Delegate Paul Krizek, state delegate, described this to me earlier this year.
4: And also it allows localities to include from 1 to 3.5% tax. So they could charge 3.5% or they could charge anywhere under, you know, from 1 to 3.5%.
3: And Fairfax County saying here that they're going to impose it at 3.5%.
6: WTOP Scott Gelman tells us other jurisdictions in Northern Virginia, their local governments are still deciding what local tax rates they'll put in place on those retail marijuana sales.
8: Coming up in Money News here on WTOP.
5: Layoffs coming to the Washington Post. I'm John Werdock.
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6: After traffic and weather on WTOP, we started off in the traffic center with Dave.
7: Cutting loose, outbound, leaving the district. Heading for Virginia on I-395, slowly southbound. Back of the line on 695, starts near the Capitol Power Plant. Inbound traffic slows near the Pentagon to cross the 14th Street Bridge. From the 11th Street Bridge, northbound traffic on DC 295, well below the limit, southeast to northeast. I-295 southbound volume delays from Suitland Parkway toward Blue Plains and Oxon Cove. Around the Beltway, traffic is about as heavy as it's going to get today. Only one crash reported at the top of the hour. It was in College Park on the Interloop in the congestion. They usually don't add up to much there. And incidents have been relatively minor around the rest of it, but volume delays are considerable, especially getting out of Virginia across the big bridges. Interloop. The back of the line starts before 267 in the main and express lanes. Outer loop is backed up into the Springfield interchange to cross the Wilson Bridge. 66, a lot of east and westbound slowing between Falls Church and Manassas. Eastbound out of the plains, single file right getting by the work zone near Broad Run. Over in Maryland, Route 29 and Route 100, northbound jammed into Ellicott City. Crash involved several vehicles, one of which rolled over. Right side blocked on the lead up to Route 40. You stay left to get by on Route 29. 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Dave Dildine, next traffic report in 10 minutes.
8: Let's get your forecast from 7 News meteorologist Steve Rudin.
21: Warm temperatures continue this evening under cloudy skies. Temperatures will hold in the 70s early on before settling to the 60s overnight. Planning on a few showers to dot radar. Those showers will likely continue throughout most of the day on Thursday, with temperatures only around 63 to 68 degrees. Showers will continue early Friday morning. Will give way to warmer temperatures during the day, followed by a strong cold front and increasing winds. Highs ahead of that front around 80 degrees, cooler 50s on Saturday. I'm 7 News senior meteorologist Steve Rudin in the Storm Alert Weather Center.
8: Looks like we hit record highs at all three major airports. 89 now at Reagan National, 87 at BWI Marshall. Dulles checks in now at 88. Money News here on WTOP. Let's head on over to John Werdock.
5: The Washington Post has officially filed notice with Virginia that it plans to shutter its Springfield printing plant, a plant that's been around almost a half century. The date posted on the state website for the closure is December 31st. And this action means 118 employees are going to lose their jobs. Netflix is laying off roughly 1,000 employees. That's about 6% of the workforce at the streaming giant. CNBC says the layoffs are hitting the tech, HR, and legal departments. Netflix right now is facing intense competition from YouTube. At the closing bell Wednesday, the Dow Jones Industrial Average lost 48 points, the S&P 500 dropped 86, and the NASDAQ gave back almost 2%, 511 points. John Werdock, WTOP News.
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27: Up ahead on WTOP, peeling paints, dozens of defects. A new report sheds light on what went wrong this summer at the Lincoln Memorial Reflecting Pool. We'll talk about it next with the Washington Post, which broke the story. 512.
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6: It's 514. I'm Ann Kramer.
27: And I'm Sean Anderson. Thanks for being with us.
6: Well, now to the ongoing issues involving the Lincoln Memorial Reflecting Pool. We've been telling you for several weeks now that construction mistakes and not vandalism were what was happening there to create those problems. But the Washington Post has got its hands on a pretty big report that is pages and pages long, where it actually details and offers documentation to those claims.
27: Well, joining us live to talk more about it, Washington Post investigative reporter Meg Kelly, one of the reporters who broke the story. Good to have you here, Meg. Thanks so much.
28: Thanks so much for having me.
27: So tell us about who did this report and what do these numbers show?
28: Sure. So the report was done by a third-party independent inspector that was brought in by the contractor. And essentially, what the report shows is that the damage to the pool was much more widespread than had been previously reported or previously known. You know, there were 85 spots of damage across the entirety of the pool. We had 8 of the 10 expansion joints start to fail and then, you know, blistering and peeling, including in spots where people were eventually arrested.
6: And it's interesting, Meg, to look through the documentation that you all have done that we continued throughout this time period to hear from President Trump and even just recently to claim that it was vandalism again.
28: Yeah, it's something the president has continued to repeat But, you know, in the report itself, it didn't make a mention of vandalism. Other documents that we've reviewed, including a report from the National Park Service, you know, said that there was possible vandalism in some places. But beyond that, the only mention really has to do with this one sort of piece of foam that was sliced on June 9th. So well before the pool was, you know, fully refilled, before we started to see peeled paint, before anyone was arrested.
27: This job was so rushed, apparently. One of the findings that you have is that workers were reportedly still applying the coating as the pool was being refilled. Just how big of a deal was that?
28: So it's actually a bit of a huge deal. Essentially, some of these materials take 24 to 72 hours to dry completely. And so for water to be coming anywhere near it within that time period really increases the likelihood that the material is going to fail, which is what the inspector thought we saw here. Essentially, you know, the caulk joint around the edges came apart well before it should have. It was submerged before the 7-day mark. The paint was submerged before that 72-hour mark, both of which led to widespread failures on the pool.
6: And then, Meg, you also wrote about the expansion joint materials and that Doug Burgum, the Interior Secretary, had posted on social media at the time that those materials passed the test with flying colors, is what you all write. But apparently that didn't prove true. Can you explain that there and then maybe talk about people, help them understand what that means, expansion joints?
28: Totally. So the expansion joints kind of sit within the transverse layers of the pool, and they contract and they expand to make sure that the big concrete sections don't crack when the weather gets colder or warmer and the ground moves around. You know, the pool is built on a swamp, so it moves quite a bit. And essentially, these are helping to make sure the pool won't crack. In order to create the seamless finish that the government had specified, the materials company asked that the Pipeliner 5000, which is that sort of dark American flag blue, be coated over top of the expansion joints. Unfortunately, that material is not that flexible. And so what the inspector found is essentially the dynamic movement of those joints was just too much for the pipeliner. And so that's why it started to crack and peel and come off of them, because as they got bigger and smaller throughout the days, it didn't stretch along with them.
27: Final 30 seconds or so, $15 million project. It was awarded without competitive bidding. What is it? What kind of questions does this raise about oversight and the contracting process with the government?
28: I think there are a lot of open questions in terms of how the material was chosen, why this was rushed, you know, and what the oversight was in terms of the decisions that were made here. Clearly, there was testing that the government said was done, but the material still failed. So what happened and why was there such a rush beyond the America 250 celebration? Initially, they wanted the construction done by May 22nd, which is, you know, a good month and a half before 4th of July. So it seems like the process could have been handled differently.
6: Meg, thanks for sharing your reporting. We really appreciate it.
28: Thanks so much for having me.
6: Sure. That's Meg Kelly, Washington Post investigative reporter.
27: WTOP's traffic and weather. Off we go to Dave Dildine in the traffic center.
7: Leaving downtown, Whitehurst Freeway full with westbounders again. More commuters going that way, taking the Key Bridge with the Roosevelt Bridges ramp to the GW Parkway closed long term. I-395 Southwest Freeway, southbound delays from the tunnels toward Virginia. About an hour from sunset, give or take, and the sun glare pretty bad this time of the year as you crest the Case and 14th Street bridges with the visors down. Back on the brakes from Arlington Ridge toward the Alexandria exits. On the south side of the Beltway, we are packed in on the outer loop between Springfield and the Wilson Bridge. Firefighters are looking for a smoking vehicle near Telegraph Road, checking the local and the through lanes in the congestion. Interloop still very slow from 123 across the Legion Bridge and toward the Bethesda and Silver Spring exits. 66, very crowded this afternoon. Westbound volume delays peaking between the Beltway and Manassas. Slowest through Centerville. Eastbound beyond the plains, like yesterday, single file right through the rush hour work zone. Eastbound in Maryland, from Columbia to Ellicott City, jam northbound on 29 and 100. What was originally a rollover crash near Route 40 on the right side of Route 29. 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Dave Dildine, next traffic report in 10 minutes.
6: Let's bring in 7 News meteorologist Mark Pena now, as it was a pretty steamy day, Mark, for October. And we broke records, you said.
0: Yes. Yeah, we broke daily record highs at all reporting locations, which is Dulles Airport, Reagan National, and BWI. Another record we're waiting to hear back on is whether or not we reached 90 degrees at Reagan National. If we did, today will be the latest 90-degree day on record. The current record right now stands of October 11th, and that was set in 1919. So, well, again, and whether we reached 90 or not, we did break the daily record high today, which was 87. That was set back in 1975, I believe. Regardless, it's a warm one out there, even hot for some, but it won't last for too much longer. A front on our doorstep will start to bring some showers, even a rumble of thunder or two possible tonight. We're already seeing some of these showers moving into portions of far western Maryland. This is also going to drop temperatures for your Thursday. A lot of us barely getting out of the 60s for tomorrow, with rain on and off throughout the day. So quite the temperature roller coaster, because we're back to near 80 on Friday. But a second front arrives Friday night into early Saturday. That's going to bring some colder temperatures for the weekend. Right now, tracking some sunshine for Saturday and Sunday, but temperatures only in the 50s during the afternoon, with overnight temperatures Saturday night into Sunday dropping to the 30s. And that includes inside and around the Capitol Beltway. So we could wake up to some frost on our windshields, maybe our yards, by Sunday morning. So again, a bit of a temperature roller coaster. If you like this warm weather, I've been saying it all week, make sure you enjoy it, because it's going to become far and far between. We get another 80-degree day before the end of the year. So again, your radar shows these showers.

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5: 5:23.
6: A development in a Prince George's County cold case that remained unsolved for more than three decades. A grand jury has now indicted 61-year-old Joseph Lynch in connection with the 1993 disappearance and death of 10-year-old George Burdinsky. Prince George's County State's Attorney announced the indictment today, which includes charges of murder and child abuse. Lynch was arrested last month after investigators announced a breakthrough in the decades-old case.
5: Today's two-year health report is sponsored by Johns Hopkins Medicine Arlington. You got aching knees? Well, when knee pain from arthritis flares up, a lot of folks think, you know, just lie on the couch. But the opposite may be true. Washington Post wellness columnist Gretchen Reynolds tells WTOP about one orthopedic surgeon who's trying to bust that myth. He says regular movement can help reduce pain and improve joint function, and just walking 10 minutes a day can make a difference.
7: If you really can't, what he said he tells his patients is, if you've tried all of this, if walking hurts, if going up and down the stairs is intolerable, that is what we have knee replacement for, but try everything first, because it's rather astonishing what a difference going for a walk can make in how your knees feel. It usually, and this isn't true for everyone, but it really does usually make the knees and the pain feel better.
5: WTOP's two-year health report is sponsored by Johns Hopkins Medicine, located in Arlington in Boston Quarter.
6: Sports on WTOP, brought to you by Amentum, advanced engineering and technology solutions for tomorrow. George Wallace back with us. What's she looking at now?
8: Let's talk baseball. We got Dodgers and the Brewers tonight. NLCS moving to L.A. as the Brewers take a 2-0 series lead, won both games in Milwaukee tonight. In L.A. at Dodger Stadium, tickets as low as $89 to get in tonight.
5: Really?
8: Yeah.
5: Huh.
8: Yeah. Their Dodger fans just done. Like, they're just, they've won two World Series in a row, and they're just like, well, we're down 0-2. And
5: could be. Maybe. Or they moved the game to 5 o'clock. And they,
8: or it is. It's 8 o'clock tonight, so it's 5 o'clock out there. Yeah.
6: Point.
8: Yeah. Tomorrow's game also will be moved up 1 hour to 8 o'clock because the ALCS is being moved up tomorrow to the afternoon. 1 o'clock first pitch in Cleveland because of the forecasted rain, moved up from 6. So, L.A., you get two games at 5 o'clock local time tonight and tomorrow. The Nationals outfielder, Dalen Lyle, named one of the three finalists for the Gold Glove Award in left field. Now, the Capitals, first of five straight at home tonight. Montreal is in town. Caps coming off a two-goal loss last night in Carolina. This week's Military Bowl Touchdown Club High School Football Player of the Week is Oakton wide receiver and cornerback Colin Enriquez. He junior. He threw a 36-yard TD pass, caught four passes for 110 yards and two TDs, including the game winner with 2 minutes left, and also clinched the game with an interception. Cougars rallied from 17 down to beat South Lakes 42-38. Be sure to check out WTOP.com to see highlights from Colin's big game. George Wallace, WTOP Sports.
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3: 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Time for Dave Dildine.
4: The top two traffic incidents that we're tracking are on two U.S. highways. Through Ellicott City, Maryland, northbound traffic on 29 jammed. The crash along the right between the 100 merge and the 40 off-ramps. In Virginia on U.S. Route 1 southbound, our second crash of the afternoon at 123. Right side is blocked, and for now you can't go northbound on 123 toward Occoquan and Lake Ridge. Stick with 95. 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Dave Dildine, next traffic report in 10 minutes.
5: The WTOP forecast, another hour of sunshine, and we'll drop down from our record high temperatures around 90 degrees into the 60s tonight with a chance of scattered showers maybe hitting our region around midnight. We'll have scattered showers tomorrow and a high of only 68. Right now we're checking in at 88 here in the nation's capital.
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5: Good afternoon. I'm Sean Anderson.
3: I'm Ann Kramer. Mike Tukaitis is our producer.
5: Young people and auto theft. Maryland Governor Wes Moore has called for more intervention for teens involved in crimes that include auto theft. But in Montgomery County, an area of focus under the governor's plan, police say there are already efforts to tackle the issue. Let's get the latest from WTOP's Kate Ryan.
8: Among the challenges for police trying to crack down on juvenile crime, how the law treats the youngest offenders. Darren Frank is the acting police chief for Montgomery County.
9: We are running into situations where some young juveniles are hanging out with even younger juveniles, and they are blaming the younger ones because they know that we can't do anything to them.
8: Frank says Maryland Governor Wes Moore's call for more coordinated intervention for juveniles is needed, but that the county has a head start on creating a pilot program that Moore has called for. Frank says there's currently a work group involving an array of agencies to identify at-risk youth.
9: We have found really good preliminary success with bringing these children at risk to the attention of these groups. We're really proud of the collaboration we have.
8: Kate Ryan, WTOP News.
3: Well, it wasn't just police today, but prosecutors reacting to this directive by Governor Wes Moore to try and bring down the numbers of young people stealing cars. Montgomery County State's Attorney John McCarthy shared his reaction with us here on WTOP.
10: We are all in favor of treatment. We are all in favor of rehabilitation. But put those programs in place before you begin placing more violent juvenile offenders that with guns or first degree assault in the juvenile system. That was our whole thing is, you know, there's the old adage, you're like, it's almost like building a plane while you're still flying it. And that's what's going on.
3: McCarthy adds that it is a move in the right direction.
5: It's 5:32. If you do your online grocery shopping through Giant or Food Lion, probably you can't do it right now. Cybersecurity incident has temporarily taken those online grocery shopping apps down. Stores and pharmacies do remain open. They're operating normally, but online ordering through Giant and Food Lion websites and apps, that's been disrupted. Customers with unfilled orders will be refunded. Deliveries can still be placed through services like Instacart, DoorDash, Uber Eats. Now, a statement from Giant acknowledges the company is addressing a network security issue and says teams are working to resolve it. The company has not said whether any customer data was affected.
3: Well, now to the latest in the Ukraine-Russia-Ukraine war. Ukraine is demanding answers tonight after an attack by Russia's military that happened last night. More than 500,000 people across Ukraine left without electricity after the deadly overnight Russian missile and drone strikes. And the question that's being raised this afternoon and this evening is, did the U.S. deliberately withhold intelligence as SpaceX simultaneously restricted communications that were used by Ukrainian combat drones? Here's WTOP National Security Correspondent J.J. Green.
11: Were two critical disruptions to Ukraine's defenses during Russia's latest massive attack coincidental or coordinated? Those are the questions that they're asking U.S. officials today. As Russian missiles struck Ukrainian power plants, SpaceX unexpectedly imposed speed restrictions on Starlink terminals used by Ukrainian combat drones. Ukrainian commanders say the restrictions disrupted attack and interceptor drone operations, forcing some missions to be canceled. At the same time, Ukraine says they received no advanced American intelligence warning about the first wave of incoming Russian ballistic missiles. There are reports from people familiar with the situation who suspect those warnings may have been deliberately withheld. CBS News has been reporting that. American officials reportedly blamed bad weather. Ukraine, they're not buying that. The timing is significant because Washington has reportedly threatened to restrict intelligence support if Ukraine continues attacking Russian oil infrastructure.
3: WTOP National Security Correspondent J.J. Green.
5: Pope Leo celebrated Mass in a special room set up for him at the Rome Hospital following his surgery to remove a cancerous mass from his lung. Doctors say Leo is now eating regularly. He's begun walking around. He's doing respiratory exercises. They also say his post-operative tests are normal and his recovery is proceeding as planned.
3: And a local doctor tells WTOP's Neil Augenstein that Pope Leo's surgery is just an example of recent improvements when it comes to diagnosing and then treating lung cancer.
12: While he was asleep during the procedure, doctors confirmed the suspicious nodule was adenocarcinoma. And the decision was made to do a lobectomy, removing the lower lobe of the Pope's right lung.
13: The goal here is to improve outcomes.
12: Bobby Mahajan's the head of interventional pulmonology for Inova Health Systems.
13: The data will show that even if there's a very small nodule, if we're able to get a complete margin, meaning removing as much of the lung around the lesion as possible, then we have the best chance of preventing recurrence.
12: He says lobectomies typically don't affect a person's breathing or lung capacity.
13: It sounds like it's a lot. There's two more lobes in the right lung that's left over, and you still have two lobes in the left lung.
12: The Vatican says more testing's going on.
13: I'm almost certain they're going to be running these genetic analyses on the tumor.
12: That and other scans will help determine whether the Pope needs additional treatment. Neil Augenstein, WTOP News.
14: Help me, I think I'm falling in love again.
5: Joni Mitchell is one of Canada's most famous musicians, but now she's an American citizen. Mitchell was granted U.S. citizenship in a naturalization ceremony yesterday, decades after she left her native country. She posted on Instagram a photo of herself holding an American flag with a caption that reads, "A journey that began 62 years ago." Mitchell's now 83. She lives in L.A. Legendary singer-songwriter became part of the Laurel Canyon crowd in the late 60s, wrote and sang many classics, including this one, Help Me, Big Yellow Taxi, and Woodstock, inducted into the Rock and Roll Hall of Fame in 1997.
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15: 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I'm John Werdock.
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16: This is George Wallace, and around this time of year, you all know the weather here in D.C. can be unpredictable. One second it's sunny, the next second it's a torrential downpour with a severe thunderstorm. 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
4: Montgomery County Fire Rescue sent to a crash northbound on I-270 between Falls Road and Route 28. Initially reported in the local lanes, they'll check both sets, more likely in the local lanes. Watch your mirrors. Heavier and slower downstream through Gaithersburg. Columbia to Ellicott City on Route 29. Northbound traffic remains heavy and slow from Route 175 past the 100 merge and toward the remains of the crash that originally were involved an overturned SUV. That should still be on the right side of 29. If you're sitting in the workaround on 108 or 104 or even 32, that's why. Beltway, volume delays in Maryland and Virginia. In Virginia toward D.C., northbound on 395, even slower. One broken down with the hood up near Potomac Park. Before the Case Bridge, looking at that in our Kobeck camera, left lane blocked near the HOV Express merge. Southbound volume delays into and through Arlington. Volume delays on 95 beyond the Beltway, slow in many stretches, Lorton into Woodbridge. Route 1 southbound, still below the speed limit across the Occoquan. The second crash of the afternoon near 123, largely moved out of the way. Faster than the last one, but still moving at a slow clip on the U.S. highway. We are brought to you by Navy Federal Credit Union. All active duty veterans and their families are eligible to join. Navy Federal says our members are the mission. Dave Dildine, next traffic report in less than 10 minutes.
5: 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Trust PJ.com. 7 News meteorologist Steve Rudin.
18: Temperatures slowly fall this evening through the 70s, eventually settling to the 60s under cloudy skies with a few scattered showers. May hear a rumble or two of thunder. Tomorrow, clouds win over sunshine, scattered showers throughout the day, and highs only in the 60s. Near 80 on Friday with a strong cold front late in the day, cooler 50s on Saturday. I'm 7 News senior meteorologist Steve Rudin in the Storm Alert Weather Center.
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15: A double dose of bad news if you're hoping for lower mortgage rates. Both Fannie Mae and the Mortgage Bankers Association now expect the 30-year fixed-rate mortgage to stay above 7% through next year. Blame, among other things, nagging inflation and rising interest rates. Two donut chains are going all in on Halloween. Dunkin' is bringing back the Spider Donut, also called Spidey D by fans on social media. Dunkin' is selling lots of Spidey D merch, including sweaters and blankets. And Krispy Kreme says it's partnering with Warner Brothers in selling special donuts featuring Bugs Bunny and other characters from Looney Tunes. Stocks would slump at the closing bell Wednesday after a hotter-than-expected inflation report. The Dow down 48, the S&P losing 86. The Nasdaq was down 511 points. John Wardock, WTOP News.
3: 542, no guard at Bard. The message today from parents, students, and community groups in Southeast D.C. They got together in Congress Heights to speak out against National Guard troops and federal agents near schools in that part of the district. And WTOP's Jimmy Alexander has our story.
19: Having a National Guards at our school is very intimidating.
20: That's Jermyra Ballinger, a 10th grader at Bard High School.
19: And it's very scary for me to come to school every day and just see them armed and standing around everywhere. I realize and I respect the fact that the National Guard is just following orders.
20: But that doesn't make it right, says Kiana Fawcett, who is vice president of the Bard PTO and parent at the school. And she has questions.
19: Who decided that this was appropriate? Were parents, educators, school administrators, community supporters consulted?
20: For Fawcett, the patrols missed the point of protecting students.
19: Safety is about more than the physical presence of people with weapons. It's about whether or not our children actually feel safe. And right now, none of them do.
20: From Southeast D.C., Jimmy Alexander, WTOP News.
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22: I'm Michelle Sandiford, and here are your top headlines from Federal News Network. The Office of Personnel Management and the White House Task Force to Eliminate Fraud are partnering to hire the next cohort of the U.S. Tech Force. The two-year program places applicants across agencies. The job announcement closes on October 23rd. And Senators Maria Cantwell and Mike Rounds are urging the White House to respond to recent AI-related cybersecurity incidents. The senators are calling for a holistic federal approach to strengthen AI standards and testing. They're encouraging agencies to increase collaboration with private industry to address some remaining challenges of development and security of AI models. For more on these stories, visit federalnewsnetwork.com.
5: 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We talk about it next with WTOP Scott Gelman. 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
7: WTOP
6: News
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6: here.
3: 5:45. I'm Ann Kramer.
5: And I'm Sean Anderson. Thanks for being with us.
3: We have an update to the plan by Virginia leaders to create a retail marijuana marketplace. It is on track to launch next summer. And as part of this plan, local counties are being required to adopt a separate local tax on those marijuana products. This afternoon, we're getting a new look at what the extra tax might actually look like. In one part, we're talking about Fairfax County.
5: WTOP Scott Gelman has been following the story. He joined us earlier to talk about all this, starting with why there's a separate local tax on those weed products.
28: As you just mentioned, that marketplace in Virginia for retail marijuana is scheduled to launch on July 1st, and all products are going to be subject to a number of taxes. Those cannabis products are. They're going to be subject to the regular state sales tax that everyone pays when they also might just go into a regular convenience store, a separate state 6% marijuana tax, and then now Fairfax County leaders giving their first indication that they are likely to impose a 3.5% local tax of their own. The question you asked was about the fundamentals and how we got here. Here is how Fairfax County Delegate Paul Krizek, state delegate, described this to me earlier this year.
29: And also it allows localities to include from 1 to 3.5% tax. So they could charge 3.5% or they could charge anywhere under, from 1 to 3.5%.
28: And Fairfax County saying here that they're going to impose it at 3.5%. But Sean and Ann, this is another way to make sure as part of the way this all got approved at the state level, the state is going to profit from this, and now local governments are going to as well.
3: So this is all just about profit then, Scott, because I was going to ask you, why was this extra tax needed?
28: It was, and it was part of that process, part of the negotiation process to get this passed at the state level, was that freedom for local jurisdictions to be able to adopt their own way to incentivize customers. And one of the big reasons for this, elected officials have said, is because right now there's an illicit marketplace. A lot of folks that are currently living in Virginia without this current retail dynamic going over to Maryland to buy some of these products, and all of this in the very early stages. But this hint from Fairfax County is coming because we're in the midst of budget talks and budget cycles at this time of year. Fairfax County directing county staff to come back with a proposal next spring to go ahead and implement this 3.5% marijuana product tax. There will be a public hearing, and then the directive from the county levels to incorporate what the profit would be from that 3.5% marijuana product tax in Fairfax into budget projections for fiscal year 2028.
5: Well, Scott, is that 3.5% rate a final one, or is it possible that rate could change in the future?
28: Yeah, Sean, it's in flux right now in writing as this budget process begins in the very early stages in Fairfax County. It is the directive of 3.5%. The public hearing will lend some insight into whether that's something that the public is willing to support and willing to pay as they pursue these products. It could be, again, as low as that 1%, but we're going to have to wait and see for what all the final versions of this look like before we know how much of a tax there actually will be.
3: Okay, so that was Fairfax County. What about some of the other counties in Northern Virginia?
28: And it's still unknown. So the framework for this is still evolving and rolling out, and this is starting, again, not until July 1st next summer. Fairfax is the first to really disclose what their plan is as it relates to the tax for these marijuana products. But it's a question that we're going to be asking all of these other Northern Virginia and Virginia jurisdictions about whether they plan to do what Fairfax is doing now that Fairfax has set the bar at going to the max of what they're allowing at the state level of 3.5%, or if some of these other jurisdictions are going to want to start a little bit lower to incentivize customers to support some of these new shops.
5: WTOP Scott Gelman.
3: We're brought to you by the Lab School of Washington. 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We're headed to the traffic center now. 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
4: Leaving the district on I-395, southbound volume delays from the tunnels to Virginia. Sun glare over the Case and 14th Street bridges. Slowdowns at the Arlington and Alexandria exits typical. Northbound at Potomac Park, driver slammed the hood down and drove off. Left lane reopened. Inbound traffic still slow across the 14th Street bridge as well. Through Fairfax County on I-66, westbound, many slowdowns to cope with. Rolling through and past Vienna, Oakton, and Centerville with the visors down. Leaving Fauquier County eastbound, the work zone past the plains like yesterday keeps the left lane blocked eastbound. In Woodbridge, the crash response cleared off Route 1, but it is still blocking the northbound lanes of 123 Gordon Boulevard. Route 1 open, but you can't turn onto the beginning of Route 123 and head toward Lake Ridge. I-95 volume delays. In Maryland, 270 northbound volume delays rolling through Rockville and Gaithersburg. Fire rescue services checked for a crash in the local lanes north of Montrose Road near Falls Road. If anything's there to be of little consequence, probably not, though. And better news in Ellicott City. The northbound lanes of Route 29 reopened. The crash at Route 40 cleared, but still slow at the back of the line near 175 and rolling off Route 100. 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Dave Dildine, next traffic report in less than 10 minutes.
5: Let's head on over to Mark Penny in the 7 News Weather Center. So we hit some records today, huh?
0: Yeah, all kinds of records. Daily high records at all airports. That includes DCA, BWI, and Dulles. And also a new record, latest 90-degree day. So not only did we smash the record of 87 at Reagan National, but we got to 90 degrees. So today now marks the latest 90-degree day ever recorded in Washington, D.C. So quite the brief but significant heat little snap that we just had. We're about to return to reality, though. A front is on our doorstep at this hour, bringing some showers already to portions of far western Maryland. This is going to slowly sag through the area through tonight and eventually bring those showers across the metro closer to midnight, and then for sure for most of tomorrow temperatures will take quite a drop as well. After getting to 90 today, we'll barely get out of the 60s tomorrow with showers on and off throughout the day, and then we get back to near 80 on Friday before yet another cold front arrives Friday night into early Saturday. This will bring a more drastic drop in temperatures. Not so much of a rainmaker though, but we do expect some showers Friday night that will linger into Saturday morning. And then Saturday, Sunday, temperatures only in the 50s during the day and 30s at night. So by Sunday morning, we could be dealing with some frost. So some summer-like weather, some fall-like weather, and then some winter-like weather with that frost all in a matter of a couple days. So make sure we're prepared. Get those jackets ready for the weekend, and then you can put those shorts and t-shirts away after today. So get your radar right now. Just a few showers moving in from the west. We'll be monitoring these very closely, but overall a low and severe risk threat. And then again, these temperatures still sitting at 90 right now out in Reston, 86 at Reagan National, and 86 also right now in Silver Spring.
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3: 554.
5: The U.S. Department of Agriculture will not move forward with a major reorganization plan that would close offices and relocate employees, many of them around here. Federal judge rulings halted plans to move the U.S. Forest Service headquarters from D.C. to Utah and also relocate federal agricultural research jobs out in Beltsville. Maryland Democratic Congressman Glenn Ivey represents the Beltsville community.
8: Basically, it said that the reorganization that the Trump administration was trying to force on BARC and other parts of USDA was illegal and that it had to stop immediately. And that's what we thought was the right way to go all along. You know, it's they're violating the plain language of, you know, Congress and what we had passed previously. And we have another provision that it expressly says, look, you can't do this unless you explain to us in full detail what the foundation and the factual basis for it would be.
3: Maryland's Democratic congressional delegation also applauding the judge's decision. Senators Chris Van Hollen and Angela Alsobrooks, along with several Maryland House members, say the ruling reinforces the argument that shutting down the facility violates congressional intent. The lawmakers went on to say the center's research plays a critical role in protecting the nation's food supply.
5: Sports here on WTOP, powered by Maximus, moving people and technology forward. George Wallace is here. We're getting a little ratings information about first couple of games of the NLCS.
9: Yeah, listen to this. So Dodgers Brewers game one on Fox, most watched LCS game one on any network since 2005.
5: Wow.
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5: Huh.
9: 10.719 viewers.
5: Wow.
3: So why?
5: I mean, part of it's probably L.A.
9: L.A.?
5: That helps, but still, I mean, the baseball's good.
9: L.A. Milwaukee had a great, it looks like a great number. Peaked at 12.4 million at about 8 o'clock. That's impressive.
5: Yeah.
9: Yeah, so that's game one. Game three is tonight in L.A., Dodgers and the Brewers. Milwaukee up 2-0. And everybody's, you know, look, watch the Dodgers back-to-back. That's obviously intrigued there. And people want to see if the Brewers can finally break through.
5: Yeah.
9: Right?
5: Yeah. Mm-hmm.
9: Yeah.
10: like it.
9: Game three tonight as in L.A. Now, tomorrow night's game moved up 1 hour to 8 o'clock because the ALCS is being moved up to 1 p.m. tomorrow afternoon due to rain forecast in Cleveland. Capitals back home tonight. Montreal is in town. First of five straight at home. Cavs coming off a loss last night. George Wallace, WTOP Sports.
3: Think about that costume, George. 557.
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10: Where we have Dave Dillline in the traffic center.
4: The top three traffic incidents are in Woodbridge, Oakton, and Silver Spring. Route 123 is closed northbound north of Route 1. Route 1 lanes are open, but it's slow getting down to that point. 66 eastbound near 123, crash on the right side. Eastbound and in Montgomery County. Police stopped with one on Georgia Avenue at Seminary Place, blocking the reversible lane and a lane next to that. 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Dave Dildine, next traffic report in 10 minutes.
3: Steve Rudin in our forecast.
15: Warm temperatures moving through the early evening. Clouds will continue to increase. Mostly a chance for a few showers after 9 o'clock. Will continue overnight and then through the day tomorrow. Highs tomorrow, not terribly high at all, only in the 60s. Increasing winds Friday behind a cold front. Highs ahead of that front in the mid-70s to lower 80s. I'm 7 News senior meteorologist Steve Rudin, the Storm Alert Weather Center.
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10: Good evening. I'm Sean Anderson.
3: I'm Ann Kramer. Coming up,
16: several online ticket resale companies are suing D.C. over recently passed anti-scalping law. I'm Mike Murillo.
17: A congressional call to pause use of an AI air traffic tool at the region's major airports. I'm Mitchell Miller, today on The Hill.
10: If arthritis has you avoiding exercise, new advice suggests a short walk could help you. A
3: couple minutes, we'll talk about it with The Washington Post.
10: It's 6 o'clock.
18: From ABC News, I'm Wayne Cabot. 3 weeks to the election, three bad economic signs. Stocks had their worst day today since July. Inflation jumped month to month from 3.4 to 3.7%, and oil hit its highest level in a month today. Rippling through the economy, says ABC's Olivia Rubin.
19: Energy prices up 20% year to year, fuel oil up 74%, airfare 22%, electricity 4.4%. Of course, there are other areas seeing increases as well. According to this report, food up 2.5%, the price of eating out up 3.5%, apparel up 3.4%, but there are some bright spots too. Used cars and trucks down 1.5%, so certainly increases across the board, and a lot of it driven by the war in Iran and those rising fuel costs.
18: And now there's word two more vessels were struck by unknown projectiles in the Strait of Hormuz today. The Trump Justice Department has sent letters to California officials containing a flash drive with names of alleged non-citizens given mail-in ballots. L.A. County is refusing to open it on privacy concerns.
30: The letters mark the latest effort by the Trump administration to sow doubt about the integrity of the upcoming election by pushing claims that non-citizens will seek to vote in mass numbers, despite evidence and criminal prosecution levels showing that such instances remain rare. The Department of Justice gave California officials 48 hours to act on the list by verifying whether it showed non-citizens were sent mail-in ballots and to segregate any potential return ballots that may have been included until the state can verify their citizenship status. Peter Harlambous, ABC News.
18: White powdery substance found this week in election board office in Oklahoma State Capitol and in a package sent to the Louisiana elections office. We don't yet know the scope or nature of this yet, but it does echo 2024, when election offices in 16 states received mail with a powdery substance in the weeks before Election Day. You're listening to ABC News.
5: 6:02 here on WTOP on the evening of October 14th, 2026. Still some sunshine. We're at 87 in D.C. Good evening. I'm Sean Anderson.
3: And I'm Ann Kramer. Our top story this hour, if you've ever tried to buy tickets to a big concert or a sporting event in D.C. and watch the bots snap them up before the prices soar, you want to hear this story. Earlier this year and early this summer, the D.C. Council approved new restrictions on ticket resales. WTOP's Mike Murillo tells us several resellers impacted by the new law are suing the district.
13: The Ticket Policy Forum, whose members include SeatGeek, Vivid Seats, Game Time, and TickPick, are suing D.C. in federal court to block the Resale Act before it takes effect on January 1st. The law would cap ticket resale prices and fees charged by resellers. The companies say the law would upend the market.
20: The only ones who get capped by this flawed and arguably unconstitutional D.C. Resale Act are companies that compete with Ticketmaster.
13: The forum's executive director, Brian Berry, says the law would regulate sales involving buyers and sellers outside the district and require marketplaces to disclose information they may not have about a ticket's original price. Berry also argues the fee cap could make some lower-priced ticket sales unprofitable.
20: If you tell our companies on a $40 ticket that they're only getting paid $4, that doesn't support the business.
13: Supporters say the law is designed to protect consumers from excessive markups and ticket scalping. Mike Murillo, WTOP News.
3: D.C. Councilman Charles Allen, who authored the legislation, says the law is intended to protect fans from excessive ticket markups. He claims the companies challenging it are trying to preserve the status quo and their profits.
5: Virginia Congressman Don Beyer and a group of lawmakers are urging the FAA to suspend a new AI air traffic tool that's being used at airports here in the D.C. area. They say it could pose safety risks. WTOP's Mitchell Miller, today on the Hill.
17: The new air traffic management tool, called SMART, was introduced last month at the region's three major airports. The FAA says it will improve management of air traffic, but Virginia Congressman Don Beyer has reservations.
21: Our feedback from the local air traffic controllers is that, number one, they weren't involved at all in designing it, and number two, that it was sort of sprung on them at the last minute, and number three, that they were using National Airport and Dulles and BWI as the guinea pigs.
17: Beyer notes that Reagan National has the busiest runway in the country, and he'd prefer for the system to be tested elsewhere. More than a dozen lawmakers have signed on to a letter sent to the FAA. They want to know how the system was tested, who was consulted, and how it will be evaluated. On Capitol Hill, Mitchell Miller, WTOP News.
3: Well, drivers in Maryland are getting a break, at least for now, on increased tolls. Governor Wes Moore announced today that planned toll increases will be delayed.
22: I have directed the Maryland Transportation Authority to pause any increases in tolls for the next year. That will save Marylanders at least $50 million.
3: Maryland Transportation Authority tells us here at WTOP the decision will not impact operations or major projects, including the rebuilding of Baltimore's Key Bridge. This announcement does follow an audit released last month that found the MDTA failed to collect more than $800 million in tolls and fees from out-of-state drivers.
5: We've been talking a lot about all the problems at the Lincoln Memorial Reflecting Pool and that renovation over the past several months, and how that they, well, they've been caused by construction mistakes and not vandalism. Now, the Washington Post has obtained an inspection report that found at least 85 failures in the blue coating applied to the bottom of the pool, including peeling and cracking. The report says some of the damage occurred because the pool was refilled before the coating had fully cured.
23: Essentially, some of these materials take 24 to 72 hours to dry completely. And so for water to be coming anywhere near it within that time period really increases the likelihood that the material is going to fail, which is what the inspector thought we saw here.
5: Washington Post investigative reporter Meg Kelly, who helped break the story, the Interior Department says the contractor made the necessary repairs.
3: Virginia's retail marijuana marketplace will launch and is set to launch next summer. Fairfax County now is getting its first look at a proposed local tax on marijuana sales. Virginia law requires local governments to put in a marijuana sales tax of between 1% and 3.5%.
0: all of this in the very early stages, but this hint from Fairfax County is coming because we're in the midst of budget talks and budget cycles at this time of year. Fairfax County directing county staff to come back with a proposal next spring to go ahead and implement this 3.5% marijuana product tax. There will be a public hearing, and then the directive from the county level is to incorporate what the profit would be from that 3.5% marijuana product tax in Fairfax into budget projections for fiscal year 2028.
3: WTOP Scott Gelman.
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18: 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I'm John Werdahl.
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3: Michael and Son. Time for traffic and weather on WTOP. We start off in the traffic center with Dave Dildine.
4: It's Silver Spring on Georgia Avenue. Montgomery County Police with a car that's still sideways in the center reversible lane. And the cruiser's taking another left lane next to that for good measure. Northbound traffic on Georgia Avenue gets by under the lane control signals and only two lanes to the right. And getting by slowly off 16th Street, heading for the Beltway. Traffic on the interloop of the Beltway, still heavy from McLean through Bethesda, 355 through Silver Spring. Lots of brake lights in College Park and Greenbelt as well. 270 northbound slowdowns persist off the spur into Rockville and through Gaithersburg. 95 on the Baltimore-Washington Parkway, Beltway to Beltway slowdowns in separate stretches. Route 50 delay free for the Beltway toward the Bay Bridge. In the district, still very crowded on I-395 both ways through Southwest. 695 westbound back of the line starts near the Capitol Power Plant. Inbound traffic is stacking near the Pentagon to come in across the 14th Street Bridge. And deeper into Virginia on I-66, a lot of volume this evening. Westbound, very slow, time-consuming from the Beltway out to Centerville into Manassas. The eastbound work zone kept on keeping on right through rush hour beyond the plains. Only one right lane is getting by. And eastbound traffic inside the Beltway is packed in between Falls Church and Ballston. 95 southbound slow, Fairfax County Parkway into Woodbridge. Route 1 is slow into Woodbridge as well. The lanes on Route 1 are open, but 123 is not. The northbound access is still cut at Route 1 because of a crash. Experience nothing less than exceptional every day at Genesis of Rockville, in person on Rockville Pike or online at genesisofrockville.com. I'm Dave Dildine. Next traffic report in 10 minutes.
10: Let's get that forecast from 7 News meteorologist Steve Rudin.
15: After a very warm afternoon, a few showers and isolated storm or two may dot radar later this evening and into the overnight. Temperatures will eventually settle to the 60s by early tomorrow morning. Tomorrow it's a cool and cloudy day along with pockets of wet weather. Increasing winds on Friday behind a cold front. Highs in around 80 degrees. I'm 7 News Senior Meteorologist Steve Rudin in the Storm Alert Weather Center.
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10: Money News here on WTOP. Let's head on over to John Wardock.
18: Inflation came in hotter than expected in the latest government report. Consumer prices up 3.7% in September compared to a year ago. One area where prices really popped, airfares. They're up 22% in the last year as major airlines deal with higher fuel prices. Dan North is a senior economist at Allianz Trade North America in Baltimore.
6: One of their biggest expenses, one of their operating expenses that they're most sensitive to is jet fuel. And so it's not a surprise that they're making that up in fares.
7: That hotter than expected inflation report touched off concerns the Federal Reserve will now hike interest rates to bring prices down. And at the closing bell, the Dow Jones Industrial Average losing 48 points, the S&P 500 slipping 86, and the NASDAQ was down 511 points. That was almost a 2% drop. John Werdock, WTOP News.
11: 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It all ends October 17th. 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
3: Coming up on WTOP, we are going to get into what it is like when you have knee pain and what a local doctor says you should be doing. It doesn't involve painkillers to make you feel a lot better. We'll talk about that with the Washington Post at 6:12.
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5: It's 6:14. I'm Sean Anderson.
3: I'm Ann Kramer. Thanks for joining us.
5: Today's To Your Health Report is sponsored by Johns Hopkins Medicine Arlington. Do your knees ache? Well, so many of us complain about knee pain. Maybe you get a diagnosis of arthritis and you think you need to stop the strenuous physical activity. Well, one orthopedic surgeon has a message for you. Don't stop.
3: And we talked about that surgeon's advice with Gretchen Reynolds, who writes columns about wellness and fitness for the Washington Post.
32: What he tells his patients, and this is based on very good research as well as his own experience, is that knee pain, even bone-on-bone arthritis, does not mean your knees are broken. It does not mean that you need to stop doing the things that you love. It absolutely means that the most important thing you can possibly do for those aching knees is move them. Stay in motion. Motion actually nourishes your knees. It's the way that the cartilage in your knees gets the nutrients that it needs. So when you sit down, when you take to the couch because your knees hurt, you're actually making the knees worse. So what he said, and I'm taking this advice to heart, is start with a 10-minute walk. That can make an enormous difference in the long-term health of your knees.
3: Gretchen, but if it hurts too bad, what do you do? Did he give any advice about that?
32: What he said was, let's be honest, some things are not going to feel great. What he said is, discomfort is not wearing away the cartilage in your knees. So if you can at all, go for a walk. If you really can't, what he said he tells his patients is, if you've tried all of this, if walking hurts, if going up and down the stairs is intolerable, that is what we have knee replacement for. But try everything first, because it's rather astonishing what a difference going for a walk can make in how your knees feel. It usually, and this isn't true for everyone, but it really does usually make the knees and the pain feel better.
5: Are there other exercises that will help strengthen knees?
32: Well, if you can stand it, weight training is probably the best thing that you can do for your knees. That's what Lux does, that Howard Lux does all the time, at least three times a week. And it's what I'm doing more of now that I talk to him. And that can start with something just as simple as squats. It's really important to have strong leg muscles if you want healthy knees. So if you can, stand up from your chair right now. Sit down, stand up again, sit down. You've just done two chair squats, and that can make a really big difference, again, for the health of your knees.
3: Gretchen, what if you're a runner and you've been sidelined by knee pain? You talked about the doctor saying walking. Do you have to give it up if you have knee cartilage issues?
32: You better not have to, because I'm still running. My knees are getting older. That's one of the other things that Dr. Lux said, is even people who have meniscus tears, even bone-on-bone arthritis, he has runners in his practice with bone-on-bone who are still running. It almost certainly will not hurt the knees. It will generally make them feel better. So if you can stand it, and I can stand it, go for a run, play tennis, do the things you love, and talk to your doctor about, if things are hurting, what other options there might be. But just try to keep moving.
5: Gretchen Reynolds writes columns about wellness and fitness for the Washington Post. WTOP's two-year health report is sponsored by Johns Hopkins Medicine, located in Arlington in Ballston Quarter, 618. Traffic and weather with Dave Dildine in the WTOP Traffic Center.
4: In Virginia, Interloop still packed between McLean and the Legion Bridge. Outer Loop, same condition between Van Dorn and the Wilson Bridge. 66 westbound, numerous slowdowns into the sunset through Fairfax County. Eastbound between the Plains and Broad Run, different shade of orange. Construction cones blocking the left lane. Day-long work zone for Fauquier County eastbound. Eastbound near 123 Oakton, crash cleared out of the way. Inside the Beltway, daily evening delays leaving Falls Church into Arlington. In Woodbridge, no access to Route 123 from Route 1 because of a crash. The lanes on Route 1 are open, along with 95 and 123. Southbound congestion still thick on all three. In Silver Spring on Georgia Avenue at Seminary Place, rollback picking up the car that was sideways in the reversible lane. County police with it, northbound slowly getting by two lanes to the right. I-270 northbound, a few slowdowns outstanding in Rockville and Gaithersburg in Montgomery County. In Frederick County, northbound delays from Urbana past the Monocacy River. Crash near I-70, left side of 270, blocked at the northern end. For victims of drunk and drug driving, your grief's unique. 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Dave Dildine, next traffic report in 10 minutes.
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15: After a very warm day across the DMV, temperatures slowly fall through the 70s this evening and into the 60s overnight under cloudy skies. A few showers will dot radar, more so tomorrow morning and throughout the afternoon. Highs tomorrow are not going to be terribly high at all, only in the 60s. Rebounds back to the mid to upper 70s to lower 80s on Friday. A strong cold front late in the day may trigger a round of thunderstorms. Partly to mostly sunny and cooler on Saturday, only in the 50s. I'm 7 News Senior Meteorologist Steve Rudin in the Storm Alert Weather Center.
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0: 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I'm Neil Augenstein.
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3: 622.
10: Pope Leo is continuing to recover following lung cancer surgery. The Vatican says the Pope celebrated Mass today in a special chapel set up in his Rome hospital. Doctors report the 71-year-old Pope is...

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1: Lowest risk of recurrence.
2: He says there's more testing to be done before determining future treatment.
3: We have the tissue that has been removed, and we typically will run what we call next generation sequencing, looking at different mutations that may have led to development of cancer.
2: But if the tumor was found in stage one, Mahajan said the Pope may not need any more treatment, but he'd have regular CT scans for at least the next 5 years to watch for any recurrence. Neil Augenstein, WTOP News.
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5: 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Rob Woodfork joins us now. What you got, Rob?
6: Got some hockey. Can I interest you in some hockey?
5: Sure.
4: Why not?
6: Capitals about an hour from face-off at Capital One Arena, the opener of a five-game homestand, starting with the Montreal Canadiens. The Capitals trying to stop a two-game slide. The Habs, on the other hand, they've won their last two, so we'll see what happens in D.C. tonight. As much as we've talked about the Commanders' problems since Sunday's debacle, the entire NFC East is having issues, including the Dallas Cowboys. Their defense has been such a disappointment under rookie coordinator Christian Parker. They've already held the dreaded players-only meeting. Yeah, we've seen a few of those here in Washington, right? Longtime coach and current NBC analyst Mike Tomlin was on the Heights podcast with the Kelce brothers and said, as a coach, what a players-only meeting means.
7: I think you did.
8: Yes.
7: Hey, if it did occur, I'd like to not hear about it. The fact that you hear about it is what makes it BS. You know what I mean?
8: Exactly.
6: Oh, I just love this candid Mike Tomlin.
4: Oh,
6: don't
4: yeah.
6: You? Oh, my God.
4: He's nailing everybody these days, isn't he?
6: He really is. And his answer on how he feels about working in television now?
7: Man, I'm having a ball, man. It's part-time work, full-time pay. You know what I mean?
6: Oh, man. The more I see him on TV, the more I think he's not coming back to coaching.
5: Yeah.
6: When you got a plush gig like that,
4: oh man,
6: you're getting coaching money to not have to deal with stuff like Dan Quinn is right now, right?
4: Exactly.
6: In the other football, DC United hosting the New York Red Bulls at 7:30, trying to snap a four-game winless streak in MLS play. And NLCS Game 3 in L.A. tonight, the desperate Dodgers again sliding the slumping Shohei Ohtani down the lineup. He's now sixth in the batting order as they try to avoid an 0-3 hold at the hands of the Milwaukee Brewers. Rob Woodfork, WTOP Sports.
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9: Intervention on teen car theft. An acting police chief on Governor Moore's call to action. I'm Kate Ryan.
4: 6:27.
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2: 628, back to the traffic center and back to Dave.
3: The top traffic issues in Maryland have mostly been cleared. Georgia Avenue at Seminary Place in Silver Spring, that one's in the books. And 270 northbound near I-70 in Frederick, the last of a crash getting cleared off the left side. For Virginia, George Washington Parkway northbound near Fort Marcy. Police with one stopped in the right lane, causing a bit of a backup northbound on the GW Parkway. 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I'm Dave Dildine, next traffic report in 10 minutes.
4: The WTOP forecast, we dropped down from our record high temperatures that were around 90 degrees earlier today down to the 60s tonight. Could get some rain around midnight. And then for tomorrow, cloudy and scattered showers. We will have a high of just 68. Right now, we're at 85 here in the nation's capital.
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4: Good evening. I'm Sean Anderson.
2: I'm Ann Kramer. Mike Jachytis is our producer.
4: Maryland Governor Wes Moore says he wants a new pilot program that's aimed at cutting teen car theft. What do local police say is needed here? Our story from WTOP's Kate Ryan.
7: Montgomery County's acting police chief, Darren Frank, was asked about Governor Wes Moore's directive that would focus on Montgomery County and Baltimore City, where there have been fatal crashes involving teens and even a 12-year-old in deadly crashes in stolen cars.
8: We certainly need the intervention part, which the governor's doing.
7: But Frank said,
8: we also need to charge juveniles when appropriate and to hold them accountable, especially as a juvenile, because it sends a message.
7: And Frank added,
8: and it also helps to get services.
7: And Frank says Montgomery County currently has a work group involving an array of agencies where teens and children who have committed offenses, including car theft, are identified for intervention. Kate Ryan, WTOP News.
2: Not just police, but prosecutors in Montgomery County talking about the governor's directive, including State's Attorney John McCarthy, who joined us on WTOP earlier to share his reaction.
9: I appreciate very much the governor's efforts and directing the Department of Juvenile Services to create these programs. But it's a lot of the same thing that we've had with the Juvenile Charging Reform Act, where quite candidly, I think we sort of did a lot of these things, and I think this is reflected in the attitudes of a lot of people who have the same kind of jobs that I have around the state, is that we reformed the juvenile laws without building the programs to allow us to have places to treat these kids.
2: Now, McCarthy told us it is definitely a move in the right direction.
4: Now to the latest in the Russia-Ukraine war. Ukraine is asking if two critical disruptions to its defenses during Russia's overnight missile barrage were coincidental or coordinated. The most concerning part of the situation is that they are calling out the U.S. for turning its back on them. WTOP National Security Correspondent J.J. Green.
10: Ukraine is demanding answers after two critical defense capabilities were disrupted during a massive Russian missile attack overnight. SpaceX unexpectedly restricted Starlink connections on fast-moving Ukrainian drones, forcing some combat missions to be canceled. Meanwhile, Ukrainian officials say they received no advanced American intelligence warning about the incoming Russian ballistic missiles. CBS News reports their sources are saying they suspect the warnings may have been deliberately withheld. President Trump had threatened to restrict intelligence support if Ukraine continues attacking Russian oil infrastructure. There is no verified evidence that the two disruptions were coordinated, but the timing is raising serious questions as Russia continues striking Ukraine's power grid, and Ukraine is being warned by U.S. officials not to attack Russia.
4: That's WTOP National Security Correspondent J.J. Green.
2: Well, it's been more than a year now since President Trump declared a crime emergency in D.C. and deployed the National Guard to patrol city streets. Well, as the Guard's mission is set to continue, a federal appeals court is now weighing whether those troops should remain in the district and whether the deployment of the troops is even legal. WTOP's John Doman tells us the issue was at the center of arguments before a appeals court today.
11: The three-judge panel listened to arguments and asked lots of questions about century-old statutes for more than an hour and a half. Up first was lawyers from the Justice Department defending the deployment of the National Guard in D.C., arguing that D.C. leaders are taking extreme views of what those laws say, sometimes contradicting past deployments. They also argue the city can show no harm by having the troops here and that it's not infringing on the city's authority over local law enforcement. D.C. Attorney General Brian Schwab disagreed and argued the president sidestepped Congress and other local authorities to deploy the Guard. He also argued that nowhere else could one state send Guard troops to another without consent and said it should be no different here. John Dome in WTOP News.
4: Meantime, calls to keep National Guard troops away from schools brought parents, students, and community groups to Congress Heights today. WTOP's Jimmy Alexander tells us speakers demanded a voice in decisions affecting schools in Ward 8 at the No Guard at Bar gathering.
12: We send our children to school expecting them to be educated, nurtured, and protected.
13: That's Kiana Fawcett, and she's a Bard High School parent and a vice president of the school's PTO.
12: What we don't expect for them is to walk past military personnel that's armed and federal agents on their way to school.
13: And Fawcett wants an answer to this.
12: Why is this level of presence necessary around our schools?
14: Think about these folks who came from communities just like this one, who are being asked to occupy and police this community over here.
13: That's Jeremiah Collins with Common Defense, an Army veteran who spent nearly 10 years in the Army National Guard.
14: D.C. doesn't want the National Guard here. Veterans don't want the National Guard here. And this occupation needs to end now.
13: From Southeast D.C., Jimmy Alexander, WTOP News.
2: Police in the district have now identified a woman who was killed in a shooting in Southeast last Friday night. She is 65-year-old Carol Ann Williams. Police say they arrived at the scene around 9:45 at Frederick Douglass Court. They say they found a woman unconscious. She had been shot. She died there. Investigators continue to ask anyone with information on this shooting to contact them.
4: Coming up in Money News after traffic and weather.
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16: a newly revealed NFL coaching evaluation says the quiet part out loud about Brian Flores. I'm Rob Woodfork.
2: It's 6:36.
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4: WTOP at 6:38. It's traffic and weather with Dave Dildine in the WTOP Traffic Center.
3: In Woodbridge, Route 123 northbound, north of Route 1, reopened to some extent, but the fuel spill cleanup and the crash still blocking the right side. But at least from Route 1, you do now have access to 123. If you're taking I-95 or 123 across the Occoquan, it's slow and business as usual. Volume delays persist on the Beltway, the outer loop from Van Dorn to the Wilson Bridge, and the inner loop from 267 across the Legion. 66, westbound slowdowns remain near Fairfax and Centerville. Eastbound still bunching up at the work zone east of the Plains. Single file right getting by. Eastbound traffic bogs down near Fair Oaks, and it's still kind of sluggish inside the Beltway rolling out of Falls Church. Over in Maryland, Georgia Avenue at Seminary Place in Silver Spring, all lanes including the reversible lane reopened. Up in Glenmont, pedestrian struck Georgia Avenue northbound. Traffic stopped by the EMS response between Glen Allen Avenue and Weller Road. 270 northbound in Montgomery County. Slowdowns are shorter in Frederick County, getting a little better up toward I-70. The last of the crash along the far left side. Interloop of the Beltway, still below speed through College Park, beyond Route 1, one stalling in a center lane of the Interloop. 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Get tickets and details at AnnapolisSailboatShow.com. Dave Dildine, next traffic report in 10 minutes.
2: 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Over to 7 News Senior Meteorologist Steve Rudin.
20: As we head through the evening, temperatures will hold in the 70s early on before settling to the 60s under cloudy skies. A few showers will dot radar. Showers return tomorrow morning through the midday and high temperatures only in the 60s. We're near 80 degrees on Friday before a strong cold front arrives. That will trigger a round of showers and storms along with wind gusts 30 to 40 miles per hour. Saturday's wind chill factors in the 40s with highs in the 50s. We'll wake up to temperatures in the 30s Sunday morning. I'm 7 News Senior Meteorologist Steve Rudin, the Storm Alert Weather Center.
4: As the sun sets over Washington, we still have temperatures in the 80s tonight. Enjoy it. Probably the last time this year we'll have this. We're at 84 in Reston. It's 83 in Bethesda and 83 on the National Mall.
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15: A new Redfin survey shows home buyers have more negotiating power right now, and that includes in the Washington area. With so much inventory out there, Redfin says Washington is now a buyer's market, and there are 39% more sellers than buyers right now in the D.C. area. If you're thinking of opening a restaurant in Fairfax County but fear all the red tape, Fairfax County is looking to streamline its restaurant permitting process. Fairfax Now says the decision comes after an audit found it takes, on average, almost 150 calendar days to go through the construction inspection process. At the closing bell Wednesday, the Dow Jones Industrial Average losing 48 points, the S&P 500 down 86, and the NASDAQ slipped 511 points. That was almost a 2% drop. John Wardock, WTOP News.
4: All right, John, 641 now. The NFL's hiring practices are again under scrutiny after a previously sealed evaluation of Coach Brian Flores surfaced in his racial discrimination lawsuit against the league. In today's DC Sports Filter, WTOP's Rob Woodfork says the document may reveal more about the evaluators than the coach.
21: Apparently, Brian Flores being articulate is a surprise. A recruiting firm's memo for the Raiders calls Flores, quote, polished and a good presenter despite growing up in Brownsville, Brooklyn. The word despite doing some heavy lifting there. Then it credits friendship with a billionaire's son for teaching him to relate to upper class people. Sounds a lot like racial stereotyping to me. The same memo says he can fool you with his polish upwards and lists his lawsuit as a potential distraction. The memo makes serious allegations about Flores' conduct, and those deserve scrutiny based on evidence, not stereotypes. So does his coaching resume. Two straight winning seasons in Miami, despite allegations the Dolphins were tanking his first year, and now coordinating Minnesota's top-ranked scoring defense. Which brings me to Washington. The Commanders may need another coach if Dan Quinn can't turn this season around, and I'd put Flores near the top of the interview list, not because he's suing the NFL and not in spite of it. Because his resume warrants it. The NFL says it wants the best coaches. But when the people making the decisions can't see past their own biases, how many of the best are they overlooking? I'm Rob Woodfork, And that's DC Sports Filtered.
2: 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Well, if you're a banner reporter, you go in with both feet, you jump right in, and you be a part of the fun. We're going to talk about what that was like with Hannah Yasharoff next at 6:43.
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4: 6:45. I'm Sean Anderson.
2: And I'm Ann Kramer. Thanks for joining us.
4: Yeah, Halloween season is in full swing. One Montgomery County reporter decided to face a lifelong fear by stepping behind the scenes at one of the region's most iconic haunted attractions. She spent a night as a scare actor at Markhoff's Haunted Forest in Dickerson, learning what it takes to frighten thousands of visitors.
2: Well, Hannah Yasharoff joins us now live. She covers food, the arts, and culture in Montgomery County for The Banner. Hannah, good to have you on with us this afternoon and this evening. So let's talk about, characterize for our listeners, how afraid you were of these haunted forests or just maybe, you know, haunted houses. What was it like for you?
25: I have always been terrified of any sort of haunted attraction. I grew up in Montgomery County where Markhoff's was sort of the pinnacle of, you know, where high school kids would go and be scared in the Halloween season, and could not even think about joining them myself. So I thought, you know, I'm a grown up now. Maybe I can finally put these scares to the test.
4: Okay. So you decided to go right to it, to start from this beginning. What it was like to get all made up into that scary makeup?
25: It was a really fun process. I came in, I was handed a costume, went up to the makeup studio where a makeup artist spent about 15 minutes airbrushing my face to look like a ghoul. I had the fake blood dripping, very creepy. And then it was time to actually go out onto the trail. So I was assigned a church scene with a few other actors. And it was really incredible to watch the way that they would improvise lines and sort of, you know, figure out how to scare different people. So it was fun figuring out where I fit in. I figured out that if I could sort of, I'm 6'2". So if I could sit down and pretend to not be real until people's backs were turned, I could stand up. And it turns out that a giant ghoulish figure standing between you and your only exit is pretty terrifying. So that was it ended up being a fun experience for me to elicit some of those screams.
2: Did you ever get nervous, though, and get a little stage fright when you were getting the makeup on and everything? The costume started to come together. Did you ever think, what did I get myself into?
25: You know what? I did. But watching everyone else, you know, these performers really just jump into things and figure it out as they go along. And so I was in very good company, and that definitely helped with the process.
4: You write that the scariest part wasn't staged. Explain what you mean there.
25: Yes. So, I was speaking to a performer earlier in the evening while we were waiting to get our makeup done. And she sort of very matter-of-factly told me that a 12-year-old girl had punched her in the face last weekend. You know, just sort of a reflex out of fright. And she was okay, but that was sort of, you know, this ongoing narrative that sometimes scare actors do face actual violence as a part of their jobs. And that was something that my team experienced later on in the evening. So one of my scene partners got slapped in the face by a patron walking through. And she was okay as well. And Markoff's has a very thorough contingency plan for emergency situations like that. But it was really remarkable to watch, you know, one of the performers rush to make sure she was okay, grab a walkie-talkie, alert, you know, everyone at Markoff's that needed to know. There was a medic there within minutes to make sure that she was okay. And she ultimately decided that she was fine to continue performing. But the really interesting thing was that they continued performing throughout all of this. So, you know, a group of people would come in, everyone would shout their scary lines. And then there would be, you know, 30 seconds to a minute between groups where we would all sort of regroup and check that she was okay and try to piece together what happened. So it really sort of put things into perspective for me that, you know, there are different types of fear. There's the fun kind that makes you want to spend $50 on a ticket to, you know, run through a forest and be afraid. And then there's like real life fear of facing actual threats and pain. And it sort of felt a little silly to me to be afraid of the former when you are reminded of actual scary things going on.
2: So are you going to go back now as a patron and go through the forest?
25: I'm going to go on record as saying I will go back. I don't know if it'll be this Halloween season or next, but as long as I don't go alone, I am willing to go experience it from the patron side.
4: Anna, thanks so much for sharing your experience with us. We appreciate it.
25: Thanks so much.
4: Anna Yashiroff is the food, arts, and culture reporter for The Banner.
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3: Into Maryland, southbound on 95 and on the interloop of the Beltway, slow through College Park. Better headway past Route 1, though. Near Greenbelt Station, the broken down Subaru pushed onto the left shoulder. All lanes reopened on the interloop near Greenbelt Station. North of Glenmont Station on Georgia Avenue, pedestrian struck about midway between Glen Allen Avenue and Weller Road. Montgomery County Police have it. They have at least one lane getting by now. Urbana toward Frederick, I-270 northbound, still behind schedule. From Route 80 toward I-70 at 70, a crash remains in the left lane. Back on the Beltway in Virginia, outer loop between Route 7 and I-66. Crash reported in the weaving traffic south of Tyson's, probably on the right side. Outer traffic still heavy between Van Dorn and the Wilson Bridge. Interloop still slow from 267 up to the American Legion Bridge. 66 westbound, a few slowdowns outstanding near Oakton and Centerville. Eastbound, the work zone beyond the plains keeps the left lane blocked. 95 southbound still stuck in traffic, Lorton to the Occoquan. Route 1 getting better, 123 north of it. Fuel spill cleanup on the right side, but easily able to get by now. 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No appointment needed. Dave Dildine, next traffic report in less than 10 minutes.
4: Well, let's get your forecast from Steve Rudin.
20: Warm temperatures continue this evening under cloudy skies. Temperatures will hold in the 70s early on before settling to the 60s overnight. Planning on a few showers to dot radar. Those showers will likely continue throughout most of the day on Thursday, with temperatures only around 63 to 68 degrees. Showers will continue early Friday morning. Will give way to warmer temperatures during the day, followed by a strong cold front and increasing winds. Highs ahead of that front around 80 degrees, cooler 50s on Saturday. I'm 7 News Senior Meteorologist Steve Rudin in the Storm Alert Weather Center.
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2: 6:54.
4: Election 2026 on WTOP to Maryland's Eastern Shore in the election fight over District 1's congressional seat. Incumbent Republican Andy Harris and Democratic challenger Dan Schwartz clashed during a debate last night in Cambridge. The Banner reports Harris scolded audience members for interrupting him as he answered a question about the president's Russian oil sanctions. But what happened after the debate is also making headlines. The Banner shared this exchange involving Congressman Harris, who told a reporter a person was breaking the law by recording him.
28: You do not have my permission to record. If you record, we will refer you
29: Everyone
28: to the prosecutor.
29: Everyone in here is recording.
28: But you are not allowed to. We are in a two-party state. You are not allowed to
29: report.
28: Why am
29: I not allowed to?
28: Excuse me?
29: Why am I not allowed to?
28: Because I refuse to give you permission.
4: Maryland's two-party consent law does not apply to news conferences. That reporter, Kat Murphy, is a journalist with the Capital News Service, which is staffed by University of Maryland students. And she was on CNN's The Lead with Jake Tapper today. She was asked if she wanted to continue with journalism after all this.
30: I'm going to be honest. He had some events today where he was announcing funding. And when I went to bed last night, I still wanted to go today.
31: Yeah.
30: You know, my plans changed a little bit as the day has gone on.
31: To do interviews.
30: Right.
31: Not because you didn't want to.
30: Right. But I have no intention of stopping covering him. Or of not going into journalism.
4: All right. WTOP has reached out to Congressman Harris's office for comment on this.
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32: Hey, we're talking baseball. NLCS shifting to Los Angeles tonight. Game 3 coming up in just over an hour. Blake Snell taking the first pitch for the Dodgers as they look to get back in the series with the Milwaukee Brewers. Down 0-2. Shohei Ohtani slumping. The Dodgers have dropped the $700 million leadoff man to sixth in the order tonight. That is the lowest he's been slotted since his arrival in L.A. Ohtani just 3-for-20 over 6 postseason games. That is a woeful 150 batting average with 7 strikeouts. 2 professional sporting events in D.C. tonight, starting at the same time. Actually, the Capitals play the first of 5 straight at home over a 14-day span. 7:30 face-off with the Montreal Canadiens, penalties, inconsistent defense plaguing the Caps over their last 2 games, both losses. And DC United, meanwhile, 7:30 started Audi Field. They host the New York Red Bulls in a bottom half MLS sides matchup. DC winless over their last 4 league matchups. New York winners of 3 of their last 4. Amid the division-wide struggles within the NFC East, there is talk that the Week 8 matchup between the Commanders and Eagles on Sunday Night Football could be flexed out of the primetime window. But if you look at the schedule for that week, there's not a real logical replacement for it. Rob Woodfork, WTOP Sports.
4: 6:57.
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3: The top traffic incidents are in Frederick, 270 northbound near 70, crash on the left, and near Tyson's on the outer loop of the Beltway before 66 on the right. WTOP Traffic Center presented by Window Nation. 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Dave Dildine, more traffic with Steve Dresner in 10 minutes.
4: The WTOP forecast, we will have scattered showers later tonight. We'll drop down from our record high temperatures down into the 60s this evening. Rain should come after midnight. Tomorrow, scattered showers, only 68 for a high. Right now, we're at 82 here in the nation's capital.
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4: Good evening. I'm Sean Anderson.
2: I'm Ann Kramer. Coming up,
4: a ballot question could have a significant impact on Prince George's County politics as voters decide whether to eliminate two county council seats.
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4: Report details dozens of construction failures.
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13: From ABC News, I'm Dave Packer. More Houthi attacks on Saudi Arabia. Saudi civil defense says debris fell on Riyadh. And now word from a British tracking group that maritime traffic is not flowing through the Strait of Hormuz freely. All of this continuing to weigh on oil prices and stocks, which dropped to their worst day since July. ABC's Jim Ryan says the Consumer Price Index for September shows prices keep rising.
14: As has been the case since the start of the U.S.-Iran war, energy prices were a major driver of the 3.7% surge in the year-over-year Consumer Price Index last month. Coupled with higher prices for goods and services, average hourly earnings fell in August for a sixth straight month.
13: ABC's Olivia Rubin on relief for seniors who may be struggling with higher prices.
15: The Social Security Administration saying that benefits for cost of living increase will increase next month by 3.6% is the number there. So that is on average about $75 million more a month for the nearly 76 million people who get Social Security benefits.
13: Six Flags Over Georgia set to reopen Friday, days after a man fell to his death from the Goliath roller coaster. That ride remaining closed as investigators examine what happened. U.S. roller coaster expert Brian Avery advises riders to check height and weight requirements, as well as other restrictions before getting on a roller coaster.
16: If you don't get a specific answer or things seem vague, ask an attendant. And if you ask an attendant and an attendant doesn't give you a specific response, you might want to question what's going on with respect to training. So you should always get a very exacting answer in these types of circumstances.
13: Kids at Chicago's Our Lady of Mount Carmel Academy making care packages for Pope Leo after learning he's been diagnosed with lung cancer. Student Catherine Esser.
17: And my card is for children saying get well soon and go White Sox.
13: Staff say they'll be shipping off the care package to the hospital where the Pope is receiving care. You're listening to ABC News.
4: 7:02 on Wednesday, October 14th, 83 degrees, scattered showers tonight, lows in the low 60s. Tomorrow, cooler, scattered showers, highs in the mid-60s. Good evening, I'm Nick Iannelli. With so much attention focused on high-profile midterm races, don't let this fly under the radar. Prince George's County voters will weigh in on a local ballot question that could reshape the county council for years to come. Voters are being asked whether to eliminate the council's two at-large seats starting in 2030. Supporters led by outgoing Councilmember Tom Dernoga argue the positions weaken representation in the county, while the current at-large members Jolene Ivey and Sidney Harrison say the proposal is politically motivated, aimed at them. WTOP's John Doman is following the latest on these at-large seats in Prince George's County. He joined us to talk more.
6: These are elected countywide. There's two of these in Prince George's County. Montgomery County has four at-large seats. The D.C. Council has four plus a council chairman where everybody in all different sections of the city or county vote. And that's the same thing in Prince George's County. They just created these seats in a 2016 referendum. They were only established in 2018. They've been around for 8 years. And now a majority on the council at least want to get rid of them.
4: And those who support getting rid of these seats, why?

0: do they say they want to do away with them?
1: Well, they say that it costs a lot of money to have these seats, that these seats don't represent citizens as well as the district members do, and that to win countywide, you need to raise a lot of money, and generally that you're going to have the backing of developers and what they call special interests backing you instead of having the people's interests at heart.
0: The current at-large members, they don't want to lose their jobs, but that's not their only argument against this. They are also calling it political retaliation. Why are they saying that?
1: So these two, Ivey and Harrison, they have not gotten along well with the majority of the council these days. There is a lot of disdain between Ivey and Council Chair Crystal Oriotta. I think disdain is understating it, truth be told. They've been pushing hard against some of the spending decisions about some of the grant money and some of the scandals that have been plaguing the council this year, the lawsuits. They've been pushing hard on that. They think this is a way to stop them from doing that. That this is really about the fact that they don't play nicely with others on the council right now, and this is easier to just get rid of them. Of course, it doesn't do that, because if this referendum wins, they'll still have these seats for another 4 years. It'll be 2030 when the at-large seats would disappear.
0: If that were to happen, if the two at-large seats were to disappear, how would that change the way that people who live in the county are represented on the council? Would districts have to be redrawn or something? Would there have to be some changes like that?
1: No, it would just go back to having your single representative who reps your district. That would be your person. You wouldn't have two at-large people to go to. Tom Dernoga told me that nobody really goes to the at-large members anyway when they need something. They always go to their district rep. He also argues that this would make better, stronger representation at the district level. He thinks it'd be better representation. Those who are on the at-large side of things don't necessarily agree.
0: There is so much politics involved in this midterm election cycle that this could be easily overshadowed. Even when you just look at Maryland, you have the governor's race, which is obviously very significant. There's also this statewide constitutional amendment that would change the way lawmakers are allowed to draw congressional districts. So there is a lot going on. It's really important to note this because it is a significant item locally. This could change the way people are represented, or at least the number of representatives in this county in Maryland.
1: There's also a belief that generally, if you get a referendum on the ballot, people are just going to vote yes. That's traditionally how it happens. The way this question is written, it tries to be very persuasive to argue that it's going to save people money, have fewer special elections, that sort of thing. But it will change the makeup of the county council if it passes. And Ivy herself told me she does expect it to pass. There's no use fighting over it and spending money on it, because voters generally just check off the box and say yes, yes, yes. And she thinks the same thing will happen here this time.
0: That's WTOP's John Tillman. Problems with the Lincoln Memorial reflecting pool renovation appear to have been caused by a series of construction mistakes, not vandalism. A new inspection report obtained by the Washington Post found at least 85 failures in the blue coating applied to the bottom of the reflecting pool, including peeling and cracking. The report says some of the damage happened because the pool was refilled before the coating had fully cured and because of problems with how the materials were applied.
2: The report was done by a third-party independent inspector that was brought in by the contractor. And essentially what the report shows is that the damage to the pool was much more widespread than had been previously reported or previously known. There were 85 spots of damage across the entirety of the pool. We had 8 of the 10 expansion joints start to fail and then blistering and peeling, including in spots where people were eventually arrested. In the report itself, it didn't make a mention of vandalism. Other documents that we've reviewed, including a report from the National Park Service, said that there was possible vandalism in some places. But beyond that, the only mention really has to do with this one piece of foam that was sliced on June 9th. So well before the pool was fully refilled, before we started to see peeled paint, before anyone was arrested.
0: That's Washington Post investigative reporter Meg Kelly. The $14.7 million project was completed this spring under a no-bid contract ahead of America 250 celebrations. The Interior Department says the contractor has since made the necessary repairs. It's 7:08.
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0: Traffic and weather on WTOP. Steve Dresner's in the traffic center.
3: Good evening, Nick. Let's head to Virginia Outer Loop at the Capitol Beltway before 66. Still dealing with crash activity. Currently blocking the right lane. If we're going to stay on the Outer Loop after Springfield, it's going to be slow from the area Telegraph all the way down to the Woodrow Wilson Bridge. Inner Loop delays from the toll road down to the American Legion Bridge and into Montgomery County. Now, staying in Montgomery County, northbound 270, be on the lookout for a broken down after Montrose. Last report, blocking the left lane. Further up on the northbound side of 270, it's still a struggle to reach the I-70 interchange in Frederick. Crash activity remains blocking the left lane right near exit 32, which is for the I-70 interchange. Southbound side all open, no problems coming down from Clarksburg, Gaithersburg, all the way down to the lane divide. Montgomery County inner loop remains slow from Bethesda all the way down to the area University Boulevard. And in Prince George's County, traffic still slows on the inner loop from Route 1 at College Park down to the area of 214 Central Avenue. 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I'm Steve Dresner. Your next traffic report coming up in less than 10 minutes.
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4: Tracking two weather makers over the next 3 days, and that's going to really do a job on our temperatures. 60s and falling for Thursday, 80s for Friday, 50s on Saturday. Now, tonight our temperatures are going to be dropping to about 55 to 64 degrees. That's how we'll start the day Thursday. By the afternoon Thursday, temperature range of 54 to 57 degrees. So falling temps with rain showers throughout the day. I'm 7 News Chief Meteorologist Veronica Johnson in the Storm Alert Weather Center.
0: It is warm tonight, 79 degrees in Tysons, 80 in Waldorf, 83 degrees outside of our studios. Money News with John Wardock.
5: The Washington Post has officially filed notice with Virginia that it plans to shutter its Springfield printing plant, a plant that's been around almost a half century. The date posted on the state website for the closure is December 31st. And this action means 118 employees are going to lose their jobs. Netflix is laying off roughly 1,000 employees. That's about 6% of the workforce at the streaming giant. CNBC says the layoffs are hitting the tech, HR, and legal departments. Netflix right now is facing intense competition from YouTube. At the closing bell Wednesday, the Dow Jones Industrial Average lost 48 points, the S&P 500 dropped 86, and the NASDAQ gave back almost 2%, 511 points. John Wardock, WTOP News.
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9: Very gifted Air Force One, President Trump today told a Republican rally for Andy Biggs that the incumbent governor, Katie Hobbs, is dumb.
10: You ever see her? She looks at, I swear she's a dumb, I know smart people.
9: The Trump Justice Department has sent letters to California officials containing a flash drive with names of alleged non-citizens given mail-in ballots. L.A. County is refusing to open it on privacy concerns. Stocks had their worst day since July. Inflation jumped month to month, 3.4 to 3.7%. Year to year, fuel oil is up 74% as winter heating season begins. Today, oil hit its highest level in a month. And now there's word two more vessels were struck by unknown projectiles in the Strait of Hormuz. Pope Leo is eating and walking and praying a day after losing part of his lung to cancer, but may not be able to make his Latin America trip. This is ABC News.
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0: Good evening. I'm Nick Iannelli. Thanks for being with us. This is one of the most unusual things you will hear.

0: This week, a woman in Howard County, Maryland, loves feeding vultures around her home in Columbia. The woman, Fee Sun, loves feeding the birds so much, she took the issue to court after being told to stop. During a court hearing yesterday, a judge rejected her appeal to resume feeding hundreds of vultures, saying the impacts on her neighbors were clear, especially because she was feeding the vultures sometimes hundreds of pounds of raw chicken every day. We talked about it with Lillian Reed, a reporter with The Banner.
1: This was the culmination of what has been a months-long dispute over Sun's feeding of the vultures in her backyard. She has been cited by the county, basically saying that this created a public health hazard and disrupted her neighbor's ability to enjoy their property. She has appealed that through the Board of Health. She also has appealed it through the district court and now to Howard County's highest court, which is the circuit court, which is what brought us all back to a courtroom yesterday.
0: And the judge called the situation, quote, beyond any reasonable doubt, a nuisance. So what makes it a nuisance? What have neighbors been talking about as it relates to these problems from a bunch of vultures around?
1: Neighbors have heavily documented the activity of the vultures. Not only are they perching all over people's back porches, their trees, but they are, of course, doing what vultures do, leaving their excrement behind, dripping down trees, rooftops. On top of that, because Ms. Sun has been feeding the vultures bone-in chicken, the vultures have been leaving the chicken bones in folks' yards and in some cases on their rooftops. There's been complaints about an odor that comes with all of that activity and worries about the public health hazards that come with heavy amounts of excrement, but also from the raw chicken involved.
0: And it sounds like it is quite a bit of raw chicken, hundreds of pounds of raw chicken sometimes a day.
1: Yeah, at its height, she said it was about 200 pounds a day, though it varied. She herself estimated that she probably put out about 10,000 pounds of raw chicken over the course of the winter. At other times, there were cans of cat food and bird seed as well that were left out for the birds. At times, folks have said it's up to 200 birds perched in the trees all over. And I've spoken directly with neighbors who have said that the birds have scared them or scared their grandchildren and made it difficult for young people to play outside.
0: So the judge warned Fee Sun that she could face contempt of court if she starts feeding the vultures again. But the case is not over yet?
1: So the court case is over for now, but Ms. Sun told me that she still has an appeal pending in front of the Board of Health, and that's scheduled for November 5th. I think she is still hoping that she can convince the officials involved that this is an activity that should be allowed and that what she's doing is ultimately good. She really feels like she's doing a service to the birds. She's been worried that they are potentially endangered. She's described them as shivering in the cold and that they need her to get by. That doesn't really square with what some of the experts have said, which is that actually black vulture populations are doing pretty well in North America and are able to get by on their own. I mean, they're scavenger birds. They feed on other dead animals and are known as nature's garbage men. So the county health officials were making the case yesterday that her activity is actually disrupting their natural processes.
0: That's Lillian Reed, a reporter with The Banner. An update tonight on D.C.'s new restrictions on ticket resales. A group representing some of the nation's largest ticket resale websites is now suing the district over its new anti-scalping law just months before it's set to take effect. D.C. Councilmember Charles Allen, who authored that law, says this new lawsuit is an attempt by ticket resale companies to protect profits from inflated resale prices. WTOP's Mike Murillo.
2: It's a lawsuit over the Resale Act, which was passed by the council in July. It's set to take effect on January the 1st, and the law would put limits on how much concert and theater tickets can be resold for and cap the fees charged by resellers. Supporters say it will help keep ticket prices affordable and protect fans from scalping. The Ticket Policy Forum, whose members include SeatGeek, Vivid Seats, Game Time, and TickPick, fought the bill, and now they've taken their fight to federal court. Executive Director Brian Berry.
3: There's a giant loophole in the D.C. Resale Act, if the D.C. Resale Act was intended to address the price of tickets.
2: The group wants the judge to block the law before it takes effect. The lawsuit argues the law regulates transactions outside of D.C., forces companies to disclose information about ticket sales they may not have. Barry also believes the law could move people to other platforms for reselling tickets.
3: You're going to see this on Facebook Marketplace and Craigslist, the places where there's absolutely no recourse.
2: Mike Murillo, WTOP News.
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0: It's 7:18. Traffic and weather on WTOP. Steve Dresner's in the traffic center.
5: Let's go back to Virginia. Outer loop of the Capitol Beltway before you get to I-66. Crash activity on the right side all clear. Just finding minor delays, but still going to remain slow on the inner loop from the toll road down and over the American Legion Bridge into Montgomery County. Staying in Montgomery County, northbound 270 after Montrose, we're still dealing with the broken down, blocking the left lane. But up in Frederick County, northbound 270 before the I-70 interchange, crash activity all cleared with the lanes open. In the district, both of our COVID cameras hard at work looking down at both sides of the 395-695 freeway. We are certainly jam-packed inbound 14th Street Bridge onto the northbound side of the 395 freeway. Plenty of people still heading to the D.C. United match at Audi Field. A lot getting off at South Capitol Street. And it looks like the crew is beginning to set up northbound 395 inside the 3rd Street Tunnel. Looks like they're again by the C Street exit. So it's going to be jammed up on that ramp coming from the northbound freeway down to the 3rd Street Tunnels. May want to give yourself some extra time. 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I'm Steve Dresner. Your next traffic report coming up in less than 10 minutes.
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6: After record warm today, around 90 degrees, get ready for a cooler, much cooler and wet weather tomorrow. We've got scattered showers tonight. Could even have some rumbles of thunder tomorrow. Showers on and off throughout the day. And temperatures that will start out in the mid-60s, drop to the upper 50s by afternoon. 7 News Chief Meteorologist Veronica Johnson in the Storm Alert Weather Center.
0: 80 degrees in Annandale, 78 in Germantown. 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One of the nation's biggest banks is facing one of the biggest penalties in Treasury Department history.
7: Bank of America is being fined $1.2 billion by the U.S. Treasury Department for allegedly violating a 1970 law that requires banks to help the government detect and prevent money laundering. It's the third largest penalty ever issued by the department. The allegations involve Chinese money laundering networks and illicit finance along the southwest border. And Treasury says Bank of America also has reached an $11.6 million settlement over apparent violations of numerous sanctions programs, including on Iran, Russia, narcotics, and global terrorism. Donna Water, Washington.
0: Today's two-year health report is sponsored by Johns Hopkins Medicine Arlington. As cold and flu season approaches, doctors are urging families to protect themselves before getting sick. That starts with getting the recommended vaccines.
8: Flu, RSV, and COVID are all expected to circulate this fall and winter. Major medical groups recommend that everyone aged 6 months and older get a flu vaccine. Higher dose shots are also available for adults 65 and older. That vaccine can reduce the risk of hospitalization and death by about half. The CDC recommends getting vaccinated by the end of October. RSV can be especially dangerous for infants and older adults. Shots can help protect both of those groups. Women can also get an RSV vaccine during pregnancy to help protect their newborn. COVID vaccines are also available, and experts say they're especially important for those at risk of severe illness. Experts say it's important to stay home when you're feeling sick to avoid spreading it to others. And if you're feeling extreme symptoms, like an unusually high or persistent fever, call your doctor because they may be able to prescribe medications that can reduce the severity of your illness. I'm Yuri Benajed.
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6: That's correct.
5: Just like last night, we got another Caps game. That's what that means, back-to-back.
6: That's exactly what that means. And that also means we get Charlie Lindgren starting at goalie for the Capitals. His second start of the season. Both of them have come on the second night of a back-to-back. We're just a few short minutes now from face-off at Capital One Arena. The Capitals opening a homestand of 5 games in 14 nights. Montreal Canadiens, the opponent for tonight. DC United also nearing the start of their home game at Audi Fields. They are hosting the New York Red Bulls in hopes of snapping their 4-game winless streak. Now, it's too late to do something about the one-win Commanders' lopsided Monday night matchup out west against the undefeated San Francisco 49ers, but there's still time to keep their next game out of prime time. The NFL is reportedly considering flexing out of the Commanders-Eagles game out of Sunday Night Football, but with the most logical replacement being Vikings-Lions, there is a chance we see the NFC East rivalry game under the lights anyway. Nick, looking forward to the top of the hour is Milwaukee Brewers taking on the LA Dodgers in game three of the NLCS.
5: Big, huge for the Brew Crew.
6: Yeah, they are up 2-0 in a series that has just moved west. Los Angeles has slid the banged up Shohei Ohtani down the batting order to sixth amid his 3-for-20 slump this postseason. The American League series off tonight as it moves to Cleveland with rain in the forecast there tomorrow. Game three has been moved up 5 hours to a 1:05 start. Workhorse righty Gavin Williams taking the first pitch for the Guardians after tossing 11 2/3 innings in the divisional round. Tampa will counter with Griffin Jacks. Rob Woodfork, WTOP Sports.
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1: 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Steve Dresner's in the traffic center.
2: Topping our traffic headline, the new crash being reported in Maryland in Prince George's County. This is now on the outer loop of the Capitol Beltway after Route 50, the John Hanson Highway. Getting a better look at this multi-vehicle crash, it looks like now two to the left, getting you by the incident. Far right lane, people are squeezing by on the shoulder. Again, this is in Prince George's County on the outer loop after Route 50, the John Hanson Highway. Montgomery County, northbound 270 after Montrose, one broken down, contained to the left shoulder with no delays. Have questions about youth or high school sports? 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I'm Steve Dresner. Your next traffic report coming up in less than 10 minutes.
1: Scattered showers tonight, lows in the low 60s. Tomorrow, cloudy and cooler. Scattered showers continue with highs only in the mid-60s.
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1: Good evening, I'm Nick Iannelli. Juan Herrera is our producer. Pope Leo is said to be recovering well after surgery to remove part of his right lung. Following a diagnosis of lung cancer, the Vatican says the 71-year-old is eating normally and walking around. Doctors say blood testing and chest x-rays show his recovery is progressing as expected after surgeons removed the lower lobe of his right lung. CBS News correspondent Chris Livesay.
5: The Vatican said in a statement that a pulmonary adenocarcinoma was found in Leo's right lung and that the lower lobe was removed. In a surgery lasting around 90 minutes, there were no complications. On Sunday, Leo himself broke the news in St. Peter's Square. Doctors found a localized nodule in my lung, he said. It was detected at a very early stage. But the Vatican hasn't disclosed the tumor's size, what stage the cancer is in, or whether it's spread. Details that will help determine his prognosis and whether he'll need further treatment. Leo is known for his active lifestyle, including tennis and swimming, and he has no known history of smoking. Dr. Xiaobi Lui of Stanford University.
6: People with healthy lungs can tolerate that and breathe just fine after surgery.
5: But recovery can take several weeks. The Vatican has already canceled his public engagements through October 20th. And in Peru, where Leo spent years as a missionary and bishop, the faithful are praying for his recovery.
1: That's CBS News correspondent Chris Livesay. An update now on the fight over press access to the White House.
7: A federal judge has extended an order that blocks President Donald Trump from banning three news outlets from the White House. U.S. District Judge Timothy Kelly says CNN, MS Now, and Politico are likely to succeed in their claims of constitutional free speech and due process. And he says the ban would have affected a total of 78 reporters at the three news organizations. The Justice Department argues that presidents have long decided which journalists should receive privileged access to the White House. The case is still pending. Donna Warder, Washington.
1: The presence of National Guard members in the nation's capital continues to be a point of contention among city leaders. Today, they were in federal appeals court, arguing that the Guard deployment is illegal and should come to an end. WTOP's John Doman.
8: For more than an hour and a half, the three judges went back and forth with question after question. First, the Justice Department's lawyers who defended the Trump administration's actions to deploy National Guard troops in D.C., and then to D.C. Attorney General Brian Schwab, who argued against it. They're trying to interpret laws that are more than a century old. Laws the Justice Department's attorney said clearly give the president the power to deploy the Guard in D.C., where he's acting as the governor. But Schwab argues it's illegal to use the military for public safety, that the president doesn't have the authority he thinks, and that it's certainly illegal for out-of-state troops to be here without the consent of city leaders. It's not clear when a decision will be handed down, but whatever it is will likely be appealed to the Supreme Court. John Dome in WTOP News.
1: To Capitol Hill, more than two dozen Democratic lawmakers are urging the FAA to suspend a new artificial intelligence tool that's being used right now to help manage air traffic at airports around the D.C. region. WTOP's Mitchell Miller, today on the Hill.
9: The group of lawmakers is led by Virginia Congressman Don Beyer, who says air traffic controllers have raised concerns that they weren't consulted about the system before it was put into place last month. He says he understands Transportation Secretary Sean Duffy believes the system will help improve air safety. But he notes Reagan National is still dealing with the aftermath of last year's mid-air collision over the Potomac that killed 67 people.
10: We prefer that they do it someplace else. I think Secretary Duffy's response was, we need the kind of busyness and traffic here to generate enough information to have AI be relevant. That may well be true, but it's like an open wound for us right now.
9: The lawmakers want to know more about how the new system was tested and how it will be evaluated. On Capitol Hill, Mitchell Miller, WTOP News.
1: A family is grieving and investigators are still looking for answers after a deadly accident at Six Flags over Georgia this week.
11: Friends and loved ones are mourning 42-year-old Hassan Kareem, who fell to his death Monday while riding a roller coaster at Six Flags over Georgia. Witnesses say Kareem was ejected from the Goliath and struck other passengers as he fell. Kareem was an IT manager in the Atlanta Public School System, which is remembering him as a cherished member of the school community whose presence and impact will be deeply missed. State investigators and the ride's manufacturer, Bolliger & Mabillard, or B&M, are investigating the incident. While Six Flags has temporarily shut down Goliath and nine similar attractions, it says, out of precaution. And now SeaWorld Orlando's Mako roller coaster, which is made by B&M, has also shut down as a precaution. Both roller coasters use similar restraint systems.
12: One witness claims that they heard an unusual clicking sound at the time Kareem was ejected off of the ride. Six Flags tells us that they cannot comment on the specifics of that case, but they are committed to safety. Meanwhile, family members are asking the public to no longer share the aftermath of what happened to Kareem online.
1: That's CBS News correspondent Skylar Henry. To the latest in the Russia-Ukraine war, Ukraine is demanding answers after a Russian missile and drone attack left hundreds of thousands without power. At issue are two developments that happened at the same time. Ukraine says the U.S. interrupted intelligence sharing, while SpaceX restricted communications used by some Ukrainian combat drones. WTOP National Security Correspondent J.J. Green.
13: Were two critical disruptions to Ukraine's defenses during Russia's latest massive attack coincidental or coordinated? Those are the questions that they're asking U.S. officials as Russian missiles struck Ukrainian power plants. SpaceX unexpectedly imposed speed restrictions on Starlink terminals used by Ukrainian combat drones. Ukrainian commanders say the restrictions disrupted attack and interceptor drone operations, forcing some missions to be canceled. At the same time, Ukraine says they received no advanced American intelligence warning about the first wave of incoming Russian ballistic missiles. There are reports from people familiar with the situation who suspect those warnings may have been deliberately withheld. CBS News has been reporting that. American officials reportedly blamed bad weather. Ukraine, they're not buying that. The timing is significant because Washington has reportedly threatened to restrict intelligence support if Ukraine continues attacking Russian oil infrastructure.
1: That's WTOP National Security Correspondent J.J. Green.
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1: Traffic and weather on WTOP. Over to Steve Dresner in the traffic center.
2: We're going to head back to Maryland and Prince George's County. It is a struggle to travel on the outer loop of the Capitol Beltway. After Route 50, the John Hanson Highway, we're dealing with a multi-vehicle crash. Plenty of response on the scene. Stay all the way to the left or move all the way to the right to get you by the incident. Already delays back to 202 on the outer loop. Montgomery County, we're in decent shape. We're going to be slow around 270 heading east up to Georgia. After Georgia, it does open up nicely and no current delays up and down the 270 corridor. In Virginia, it does remain slow. Inner loop from the toll road down to the American Legion Bridge. Once you're into Montgomery County, things ease nicely. But what's not easing nicely is the outer loop leaving Telegraph heading to the Woodrow Wilson Bridge. Leftover volume delays still remain. Southbound 95, plenty of brake lights from Lorton over the Occoquan. Once you get to Potomac Mills, nothing in your way. A clear ride all the way down to the Fredericksburg area. 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I'm Steve Dresner. Your next traffic report coming up in less than 10 minutes.
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25: After a hot and slightly humid day, now we're tracking a cold front that could bring some isolated gusty thunderstorms to the area late evening. Temperatures will be about 75 to 78 degrees. Tonight and early Thursday, 55 to 64 degrees. And then for Thursday afternoon, temperatures will continue falling, high temperature 54 to 57 degrees, with scattered showers pretty much throughout the day on Thursday. I'm 7 News Chief Meteorologist Veronica Johnson in the Storm Alert Weather Center.
1: Temperatures hanging around 80 degrees across the area, a really warm night. It's 82 in the nation's capital. Money news now with John Wardock.
26: A double dose of bad news if you're hoping for lower mortgage rates. Both Fannie Mae and the Mortgage Bankers Association now expect the 30-year fixed-rate mortgage to stay above 7% through next year. Blame, among other things, nagging inflation and rising interest rates. Two donut chains are going all in on Halloween. Dunkin' is bringing back the Spider Donut, also called Spidey D by fans on social media. Dunkin' is selling lots of Spidey D merch, including sweaters and blankets. And Krispy Kreme says it's partnering with Warner Brothers in selling special donuts featuring Bugs Bunny and other characters from Looney Tunes. Stocks would slump at the closing bell Wednesday after a hotter-than-expected inflation report. The Dow down 48, the S&P losing 86, the NASDAQ was down 511 points. John Wardock, WTOP News.
4: 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Police are still on the scene of that incident in Arlington.
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1: Good evening. I'm Nick Iannelli. Good to have you with us. Maryland drivers are getting a break at the toll booth. Governor Wes Moore announced he's directing the Maryland Transportation Authority to pause planned toll increases for at least the next year. The governor says it will save drivers about $50 million.
0: Whether you're crossing the Bay Bridge, I-95, or traveling through one of Baltimore's tunnels, we're working to give Maryland families like yours just a little extra breathing room. I know the times are tough. When costs go up, government should be looking for ways to bring them down.
1: In a statement to WTOP, the Maryland Transportation Authority says the delay won't affect operations or major projects, including the rebuilding of the Key Bridge. The announcement comes after an audit found that that agency failed to collect more than $800 million in tolls and fees from out-of-state drivers. Maryland Matters reports transportation leaders had previously warned lawmakers that toll increases could be needed as early as fiscal year 2028. One of New York City's most iconic tourist attractions is headed for retirement, as the New York City Council is expected to vote soon on a plan to ban horse-drawn carriage rides.
5: The era of horse-drawn carriages now appears to be coming to a close. City councilors are expected to officially ban the carriages while trying to find new homes for the hundreds of horses. The decision comes after a series of accidents. Animal rights groups have condemned the carriages for years, citing videos of crashes and horses collapsing. But the final tipping point came this past summer when an 18-year-old tourist was killed during a ride with his family. The teen thrown from the carriage after the horse suddenly bolted. An official vote next week is expected to phase out the carriages between now and 2028.
1: That's ABC News correspondent Hannah Bata. Pope Leo is said to be recovering well after surgery to remove part of his right lung following a diagnosis of lung cancer yesterday. The Vatican says the 71-year-old is eating normally, walking around, and praying. Meantime, we're learning that his brother is also battling some serious health issues.
6: One day after we learned Pope Leo has been diagnosed with cancer, word that the Pope's brother, Louis Prevost, is also battling cancer, currently in a clinical trial in Florida with relapsed multiple myeloma, a rare blood cancer. Back at the Vatican, Leo, now recovering after surgery, the lower lobe of his right lung was removed. The Vatican says the 90-minute procedure was successful and there were no complications. After getting test results, doctors will decide if future treatment is needed. The Pope does not have a reported history of smoking, but lung cancer cases among non-smokers have been on the rise. Early detection is key, something doctors say is likely to work in Pope Leo's favor. Lionel Moyes, ABC News, New York.
7: I'm Neil Augenstein. While he was asleep during the procedure, doctors confirmed the suspicious nodule was adenocarcinoma, and the decision was made to do a lobectomy, removing the lower lobe of the Pope's right lung.
8: The goal here is to improve outcomes.
7: Bobby Mahajan's the head of interventional pulmonology for Inova Health Systems.
8: The data will show that even if there's a very small nodule, if we're able to get a complete margin, meaning removing as much of the lung around the lesion as possible, then we have the best chance of preventing recurrence.
7: He says lobectomies typically don't affect a person's breathing or lung capacity.
8: It sounds like it's a lot. There's two more lobes in the right lung that's left over, and you still have two lobes in the left lung.
7: The Vatican says more testing's going on.
8: I'm almost certain they're going be running these genetic analyses on the tumor.
7: That and other scans will help determine whether the Pope needs additional treatment. Neil Augenstein, WTOP News.
1: Maryland's Governor Wes Moore is calling for more intervention aimed at teens involved in crimes, especially car thefts. In Montgomery County, one of the areas highlighted in the governor's plan, police say programs are already in place to identify and help young people before they become repeat offenders. That story from WTOP's Kate Ryan.
9: Among the challenges for police trying to crack down on juvenile crime, how the law treats the youngest offenders. Darren Frank is the acting police chief for Montgomery County.
10: We are running into situations where some young juveniles are hanging out with even younger juveniles, and they are blaming the younger ones because they know that we can't do anything to them.
9: Frank says Maryland Governor Wes Moore's call for more coordinated intervention for juveniles is needed, but that the county has a head start on creating a pilot program that Moore has called for. Frank says there's currently a work group involving an array of agencies to identify at-risk youth.
10: We have found really good preliminary success with bringing these children at risk to the attention of these groups. We're really proud of the collaboration we have.
9: Kate Ryan, WTOP News.
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1: Traffic and weather on WTOP. Steve Dresner's in the traffic center.
2: Maryland, Prince George's County over on the outer loop of the Capitol Beltway. We've been dealing with a multi-vehicle crash after Route 50, the John Hanson Highway. State Highway putting up cones now. It's two to the left getting you by or the far right lane getting you by this incident. We're seeing delays all the way back to 202 again on the outer loop in Prince George's County. Just minor delays on the inner loop in Montgomery County, leaving Bethesda, heading up to Silver Spring. And traffic moving pretty well on 95 in the BW Parkway, all clear along the 270 corridor. But coming down from Tyson's on the inner loop, still finding a bit of a delay from the toll road down and over the American Legion Bridge again into Montgomery County. Staying in Virginia, we do remain slow on the outer loop, Van Dorn down to the Woodrow Wilson Bridge. And the volume actually has picked up on the southbound side of I-95. Again, plenty of brake lights from Lorton over the Occoquan after Potomac Mills. Looks pretty good. Back to normal speeds all the way down to the Fredericksburg area. 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I'm Steve Dresner. Your next traffic report coming up in less than 10 minutes.
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25: Warm, slightly humid, and with a cold front moving in. And now you've got the makings of not just some scattered showers, but a chance for some gusty thunderstorms. Now they'll be isolated late evening, but still that chance after the record warmth today. Expect temperatures tomorrow to be in the mid-60s in the morning, upper 50s for the afternoon with scattered showers. 7 News Chief Meteorologist Veronica Johnson in the Storm Alert Weather Center.
1: It's 82 degrees in Washington. 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
13: ABC News, I'm Dave Packard. ABC's Jim Ryan says the Consumer Price Index for September shows prices keep rising.
14: As has been the case since the start of the U.S.-Iran war, energy prices were a major driver of the 3.7% surge in the year-over-year Consumer Price Index last month. Coupled with higher prices for goods and services, average hourly earnings fell in August for a sixth straight month.
13: To keep up with rising prices, the government says Social Security benefits will increase 3.6%. The administration saying that'll largely kick in next year, though for some people, the increase could start hitting on December 31st. Six Flags over Georgia set to reopen on Friday, days after a man fell to his death from the Goliath roller coaster. That ride remaining closed as investigators examine what happened. What's believed to be the world's oldest shipwreck found off the coast of Turkey. The ship is thought to have been a trade vessel from the Bronze Age 4,700 years ago. This is ABC News.
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1: 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All right, Rob Woodfork, we got the Caps in action again tonight. How the Caps doing tonight?
2: Well, they just started their five-game homestand, officially underway at Capital One Arena, and the visiting Montreal Canadiens actually just broke the scoring seal. Josh Anderson with the goal less than 5 minutes into the game, so the visitors with the 1-0 lead over the Caps. As Montreal enters tonight, winners of two in a row, the Capitals have dropped two straight, and this is not the start they need. Meanwhile, DC United actually started quite well over at Audi Field. Ty Baribo converted a penalty just 5 minutes into the game. They've got a 1-0 lead over the New York Red Bulls. That's 15 goals this season for Baribo. The Commanders, again, off today. I know they usually practice on Wednesdays, but they get an extra rest day this week before Monday night's Mission Impossible trip to San Francisco to face the undefeated 49ers. Speaking of the West Coast, the LA Dodgers, just a few minutes from Blake Snell tossing the first pitch of Game 3 of the NLCS. LA desperate to get their first win against Milwaukee in this best of seven series. The big story coming into tonight, the struggles of Shohei Ohtani. He has struck out seven times. He has a woeful 150 batting average in six playoff games. He has slid down to six in the Dodgers batting order. That is his lowest position since arriving in LA. We'll see if that sparks a little offense out of him tonight. Rob Woodfork, WTOP Sports.
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1: 7:58 traffic and weather. Steve Dresner's in the traffic center.
2: Tapping our new headlines for our new incident in Virginia on the outer loop of the Capitol Beltway. New crash approaching the Little River Turnpike. Looks like everyone's on the right side of the roadway. And we just cleared up the incident in Maryland in Prince George's County, outer loop after Route 50. The John Hanson Highway multi-vehicle crash. All cleared to the right shoulder, still finding delays back to 202. 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I'm Steve Dresner. Your next traffic report coming up in less than 10 minutes.
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25: After record warm today, around 90 degrees, get ready for a cooler, much cooler and wet weather tomorrow. We've got scattered showers tonight. Could even have some rumbles of thunder. Tomorrow, showers on and off throughout the day. And temperatures that will start out in the mid-60s drop to the upper 50s by afternoon. 7 News Chief Meteorologist Veronica Johnson in the Storm Alert Weather Center.
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1: Good evening, I'm Nick Iannelli. Coming up,
4: several online ticket resale companies are suing D.C. over recently passed anti-scalping law. I'm Mike Murillo.
1: With retail marijuana sales expected to begin next summer in Virginia, Fairfax County is considering a tax that would affect every purchase made locally. Planned toll increases are being delayed in Maryland, even after an audit found more than $800 million in uncollected tolls and fees. It's 8 o'clock.
13: From ABC News, I'm Dave Packer. Ukraine says its U.S.-made Starlink terminals, built by Elon Musk's SpaceX, which helped control its drones, were throttled back as Kyiv endured a second consecutive night of missile attacks, and Ukraine not getting the usual advance warning from its Western partners. Zelensky in the U.K. speaking with Prime Minister Andy Burnham about how to fight the Russians.
5: We have also some difficulties when I want to discuss with Andy about Starlink and about intelligence. I mean, a lot of different surprises on which you can't count when you have real partnership, and we count on partnership with the United States.
13: The Justice Department sent letters today to state and local election officials in California threatening legal action over a list of alleged non-citizen voters that the Trump administration claims were sent mail-in ballots for the upcoming midterms.
6: The Department of Justice gave California officials 48 hours to act on the list by verifying whether it showed non-citizens were sent mail-in ballots and to segregate any potential return ballots that may have been included until the state can verify their citizenship status. Peter Harlambus, ABC News.
13: President Trump has a doubleheader of campaign events, stumping for Republican candidates in Arizona and Montana. Between rallies, Trump with why he's spending so much time in what have been reliably Republican states.
8: So I do it to thank them. I also do it because we have some great people there that are running, and I want to make sure they win.
13: A major victory for animal rights advocates. A deal to end the horse carriage industry in New York City. Mayor Zoran Mamdani continues to push for protection for impacted workers ahead of a city council vote on the horse carriage ban, which will come next week.
23: We are having a broad conversation about what that can look like so that none of these workers and owners are the ones that are made to pay for the sunsetting of an industry.
13: You're listening to ABC News.
1: It's 8:02 on Wednesday, October 14th, 82 degrees. Scattered showers tonight, lows in the 60s. Tomorrow, cooler. Scattered showers, highs in the mid-60s. Good evening, I'm Nick Iannelli. Fairfax County is preparing for Virginia's retail marijuana marketplace, and county leaders are signaling that they want the highest local tax rate allowed under state law. The Fairfax County Board of Supervisors has directed staff to look at imposing a 3.5% local tax on recreational marijuana sales when legal retail sales begin in July of next year. That tax would be added to the state's sales tax plus a separate 6% state marijuana tax. WTOP Scott Gelman is taking a closer look.
7: That marketplace in Virginia for retail marijuana scheduled to launch on July 1st, and all products are going to be subject to a number of taxes. Those cannabis products are. They're going to be subject to the regular state sales tax that everyone pays when they also might just go into a regular convenience store, a separate state 6% marijuana tax, and then now Fairfax County leaders giving their first indication that they are likely to impose a 3.5% local tax of their own. Here is how State Delegate Paul Krizek described this to me earlier this year.
9: And also it allows localities to include from 1% to 3.5% tax.
7: The way this all got approved at the state level, the state is going to profit from this, and now local governments are going to as well. One of the big reasons for this, elected officials have said, is because right now there's an illicit marketplace. A lot of folks that are currently living in Virginia without this current retail dynamic going over to Maryland to buy some of these products.